0: from President Trump. He's obviously been very constrained, hasn't spoken to the press, and that's adhering to protocols here in China.
1: Across Havana, Cuba, protests have been breaking out as the city deals with the worst rolling blackouts it has had in decades. An ongoing U.S. blockade has been cutting the island off from fuel imports. Cuban and U.S. officials say that CIA Director John Ratcliffe traveled to the island nation today and has met with officials, including Raul Castro's grandson. They discussed intelligence cooperation, economic stability, and security issues. Also, CBS News has learned that the U.S. is moving to indict Raul Castro in connection with the downing of planes 3 years ago. Federal agents have arrested a tourist who allegedly hurled a large rock at a seal in Hawaii.
2: Witnesses recorded Igor Litvinchuk following the endangered Hawaiian monk seal along the shoreline of a beach in Lahaina, then tossing a huge rock at it, barely missing its head.
3: What are you doing?
2: Special agents from the National Oceanic and Atmospheric Administration arrested Litvinchuk near Seattle Wednesday and charged him with violating the Endangered Species Act and the Marine Mammal Protection Act. If convicted, he faces up to 2 years in prison and $70,000 in fines. Michael Wallace, CBS News.
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10: The time now is 7:03 on Thursday, May 14th, 2026. Good evening. I'm Glenn Marshall, and currently we're sitting around 64 degrees under mostly to partly sunny skies here in Chicago, but it's turning out to be partly to mostly cloudy with a couple of showers around towards daybreak, perhaps a rumble of thunderstorm. It's possibly happening, especially south of Chicago. It's going to be a low of 53 degrees tonight, but tomorrow we'll start the day with a shower in spots. Otherwise, periods of clouds and sunshine becoming breezy and warmer. A high of 74 degrees is expected, but tomorrow night, partly to mostly cloudy with a thunderstorm in spots late, it's going to be a low near 60 degrees. Now, we'll take a look at that AccuWeather 5-day forecast at 7:15, but right now, our top local story on News Radio WBBM starts now. The Chicago Fire Department is mourning the loss of the 30-year CFD veteran who died during a training exercise on the north side this afternoon. The fire officials say it happened just after 3 p.m. near Arthur and Kedzie in the West Rogers Park neighborhood. No other details were provided, including if the member was a firefighter, EMT, or paramedic. A procession to the Cook County Medical Examiner's Office is expected to start this evening. In the meantime, staying comfortable during Chicago's unpredictable spring and fall could be easier for people living in some older apartments and condos. WBBM political editor Jeff Buckles reports it's under a proposal that has cleared a hurdle in city council.
11: On April 29th, Chicago's official low temperature was 40 degrees. 2 weeks earlier, it was 60.
12: Climate change is real, and this is having a huge impact.
11: And Northside Alderwoman Maria Haddon says the proposal from her colleague Angela Clay could help save lives in buildings with older heating and cooling systems.
12: This is meaningful.
11: The focus here is on buildings with what's called two-pipe systems, where there's literally one pipe for warm air and one pipe for cool, and when the seasons change, someone has to physically swap one pipe for another. Alderwoman Clay's plan would give building owners more time to switch those pipes over to keep a minimum temperature of 64 degrees.
12: In the spring by a month, and then in the fall going into the winter months by 2 weeks.
11: Yes, she says it doesn't seem like a lot of time, but the flexibility is important to make sure people can stay safe.
12: I know you're like, wow, 2 weeks. No, that's a huge deal.
11: It's now headed for the full council. We're at City Hall. Jeff Buckles, News Radio 105.9, WBBM.
10: Chicago Mayor Brandon Johnson says he'll share a message of thanks and gratitude when he visits Chicago-born Pope Leo at the Vatican this month. The mayor is set to leave May 26 for a visit to Rome and the Vatican. During an extended interview in his City Hall office, he told WBBM News Radio that he and the Pope are aligned on a number of spiritual issues despite their different religious traditions.
13: Whether it's undocumented families being targeted, the fact that not just immigrant rights are under attack, but the voting rights are under attack, workers' rights are under attack, and just, again, finding ways in which we can work together to help support, the most vulnerable and the least of these.
10: Mayor Johnson also says he plans to bring Cubs gear to the Pope. who's famously a White Sox fan. And Illinois drivers are one step closer to insurance rate relief.
3: Legislation aimed at lowering auto insurance rates for Illinois residents has passed the state Senate and now advances to the House for a final vote. The bill would require insurance companies to notify customers of premium hikes over 10% at least 30 days in advance and would prohibit, as Secretary of State Alexi Janulius puts it, excessive, inadequate, or unfairly discriminatory rates. The Illinois Department of Insurance would also be tasked with reviewing car insurance rate hikes. Groups like the Illinois Insurance Association warn the change could result in higher costs and lower coverage options, while Janulia says it protects consumers and increases fairness. Andy Day, News Radio, 105.9 WBBM.
10: And mayors from across the state are taking sides regarding the governor's Building Up Illinois Developments or BUILD initiative. It would bypass local zoning laws to allow more types of housing.
5: An op-ed in the Tribune penned by the mayors of Des Plaines, Lexington, and Cesar and the village president of Oak Park makes a case for the initiative. They write, too few homes are being built, constrained by a patchwork of outdated zoning rules and overly complex approval processes. Our current system limits supply and drives up costs. Others are not on board, including the mayor of Naperville, Scott Worley.
6: If this bill passes, the next time a home sells on your street, a developer can tear it down and replace it with 8 market rate units by right. There will be no hearing, no city council, no vote, no say.
5: The mayor of Elmhurst, Scott Levin, is also opposed.
14: I think it's kind of radical. It's a big change. This is a complete usurpation of local control.
5: The mayor raised concerns during a council meeting. Mike Krauser, News Radio, 105.9 WBBM.
10: And at 7:08, traffic and weather together on the 8th. Here's Abby Ryan.
15: All right, now, Glenn, the southbound side of the Edens inbound, it is heavy from Peterson to the Kennedy Junction at 25. Outbound clear. If you're on the Kennedy outbound, it's 18 to Montrose, 35 out to the airport. Heavy from the Jane Byrne Interchange to Ohio, Irving Park to the junction with a stall in the right lane. Then heavy from Lawrence to Harlem. Inbound 55 O'Hare into downtown. Heavy from Canfield past that Wintrust mural to North Avenue over to Ogden. 32 of those minutes coming in from the Eden Junction. O'Hare extension. I-190 east and westbound. Tight westbound past Bessie Coleman on over to the O'Hare terminals. Eastbound heavy O'Hare terminals to the 294 ramps. Eisenhower out, 18 to Mannheim, 36 to I-90, inbound 55, I-90 back in, 30 coming in from Mannheim, the outbound side of the Stevenson, travel time of 31 to 290, 440 out to 355, stop and go Damon to Pulaski, left lane blocked with road work. The inbound Stevenson heavy from Central to Kedzie at 31, 355 into DuSable Lakeshore Drive. I-55 Will County southbound slows from 355 to 53. Dan Ryan out 15, inbound 18, inbound at tight from the Stevenson to the Jane Byrne Interchange. I-57 outbound, a 17-minute ride. It's slow from the Dan Ryan past Halstead. And the Bishop Ford outbound heavy past 115th to Dalton Avenue, 23 to 8094. DuSable Lakeshore Drive northbound stop and go Randolph to Navy Pier, southbound south. Solid Wacker to Roosevelt with race closures for the Chase Corporate Challenge downtown through Grant Park tonight. Tri-State southbound heavy Bensonville Bridge to I-290. The Eisenhower stalled semi-clear and heavy from Dixie Highway past Halstead. Next report from the Metro Traffic Center, 718 News Radio 105.9 WBBM.
10: Thanks a lot, Abby. We're going to have a couple of showers around towards daybreak, but we'll see a low of 53 degrees tonight. But we'll start the day tomorrow with a shower in spots. It's going to be a high of 74 degrees, and tomorrow night expect a thunderstorm in spots late. It'll be a low near 60. Currently a 65 degrees at O'Hare, 64 at Midway, and 57 at the lakefront. The time now is 7:10.
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10: Time now is 7:11, and parents and their teens say they're outraged after they tried to pick up prom dresses from a Humble Park shop and left empty-handed.
19: This is the only day that I have for prom. You don't get another prom at all.
20: Parents and their teens had to scramble to find last-minute prom dresses after they learned they would not be receiving the ones they paid thousands of dollars and waited months for. Lined up outside Makita Designs on Pulaski this week, parents were outraged, demanding answers from owner Makita Evans. Parent Catherine Smith tells CBS News Chicago she paid $2,200 for her daughter's prom dress.
19: We want to pursue charges against her. It's sad to say that she's still in these moments away from our kids.
20: Student Rakira says she just wanted Evans to be honest.
21: If you ain't have the time to finish the person's dress, you could have just been straightforward.
20: On Facebook, Evans apologized, saying she was experiencing a serious mental health crisis and admitted herself into the hospital to receive treatment. She says when she's well, she's committed to working things out with each customer. Carolina Garibe, News Radio 105.9 WBBM.
10: And as Pride Month approaches, a northwest suburb is debating whether to fly the Pride flag at Village Hall.
22: Residents expect open discussion from their elected officials.
23: Palatine resident and Pride flag proponent Melissa Ortega kicked off public comment this week at a meeting of the full Village Council, asking for clarification on how to bring the subject of displaying the Pride flag at Village Hall for Pride Month to a vote.
22: It's about asking why the public and this council are being denied the opportunity.
23: Another resident, Roman Goldberg, Lash is among those who appear to have already made up their mind on the topic.
24: I am totally against flying the Pride flag. The Pride flag is an ideological flag. It's a subservient flag. It promotes mutilation of children.
23: Paul Dombrowski lives in Palatine with his husband of 28 years and shares a different take on how the Pride flag impacts youth in the community.
25: You never know who might feel safer because of the flag that you put up.
23: Ultimately, the argument sits with whether or not the Pride flag itself promotes a particular political ideology, as the Palatine mayor and council expressed their attempts to maintain political neutrality on village property. Brandon Eisen, News Radio 105.9 WBBM.
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10: And at 7:15 is now time for the AccuWeather 5-day forecast, sponsored by Four Seasons Heating, Air Conditioning, Plumbing, Sewer, and Electric. Here's meteorologist Brian Thompson.
28: Glenn's starting to see a few high clouds drifting in from the west, especially across some of the far western suburbs. We will continue to see clouds increase a little bit here as we head through tonight. There'll be a couple of showers moving in toward daybreak, maybe even a rumble of thunder, especially south of Chicago. Tonight's low around 53, and there may be a shower in spots to start tomorrow. Otherwise, intervals of clouds and sun, a breezy, warmer afternoon. Tomorrow's high around 74. Partly to mostly cloudy tomorrow night. There could be a thunderstorm in a few spots late, a low near 60, and still the risk for a thunderstorm into Saturday. It will be even warmer with sunshine and clouds, high up to about 82 on Saturday. Morning clouds will be followed by sun Sunday. Still a couple of showers, even a thunderstorm around, a high of 85. And a very warm day Monday still, as we'll still see high temperatures in the mid-80s with a mix of clouds and sun. And again, still the chance for a thunderstorm. 62 degrees right now at O'Hare, 61 at Midway, 67 in Aurora. It's 56 at the lakefront, and we're going down to 53 tonight. I'm AccuWeather meteorologist Brian Thompson.
10: Thanks a lot, Brian. The time now is 7:16. That means it's time to take a look at sports. And right now, the Cubs are winning against the Royals. Well, the Cubs have not scored against the Braves just yet at the top of the fourth. The Braves haven't scored either in that game, but the White Sox are winning 2-1 against the Royals in the middle of the second inning. And with more sports, here is Rick Gregg.
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0: Add Bears Packers tickets to the list of famous Chicago Christmas gifts because they are meeting on Christmas Day at Soldier Field at noon. One of the highlights on this year's now-ready NFL schedule. One of seven showcase games the Bears will play on Thursday or Sunday or Monday nights or on Thanksgiving or on Saturday. Bears opening in Carolina, a more traditional noon start there. Then they play three in a row at home, the bye week, week 10. The World Cup begins in less than a month, and Chicago-born author Nick Green says, yes, you can enjoy it, even if you can't explain soccer's offsides rule.
1: You know what? I think so. Offsides rule is one of those things you kind of, it helps to see it. And I think modern technology with the lines they draw across the screen really helps you do that.
0: Green's new book is How to Watch Soccer Like a Genius. It approaches the sport through color, through history, through technology, even through culture, likening its slow spread through the U.S. to the delayed arrival of the Beatles. Roman Kantsarov's arrival is imminent. The Blackhawks agreed to a three-year deal with the 21-year-old who led Russian hockey in scoring last year. They plucked him in round two of the same draft in which they snagged Connor Bedard. PGA Championship is underway with seven players tied for the lead after one round, including last year's winner Scottie Scheffler. They're at Aronimink in Pennsylvania. Cubs, Sox, Friday night, Southside with sports at 16 and 46 past each hour. Rick Gregg, News Radio 105.9 WBBM.
10: And at 7:18, traffic and weather together on the 8th. We got some road work delays on I-55. Here to explain is Abby Ryan.
15: Well, right now on the Stevenson Glen, the outbound side stop and go. It's from Damon to before Pulaski, long-term road work in that left lane. 31 to 294, 40 out to 355 inbound heavy spots from Central to Kedzie at 31, 355 into DuSable Lakeshore Drive. Grant Park, Jackson and Balbo closed between DuSable Lakeshore Drive and Michigan for the Chase Corporate Challenge race tonight. All rolling closures continue on Columbus, Monroe, Wacker, and Ida B. Wells and Lower Randolph. Avoid the area. Streets are scheduled to reopen by 9 o'clock tonight, so not for another almost 2 hours. Edens inbound, 23. Heavy from Peterson to the Kennedy Junction outbound. Clear. Eden Spur looks great. Kennedy outbound, a 16-minute ride to Montrose, 30 out to the airport. Heavy Jane Bird interchange to Ohio Irving Park to the junction, earlier stall. And then heavy Lawrence to Harlem, the inbound side of the Kennedy. Heavy from Harlem past the Wintrust Mural at North Avenue to Ogden 50, O'Hare in 30 coming in from the Eden Junction. I-190 eastbound, heavy O'Hare terminals to the Tri-State Tollway. Westbound, heavy Bessie Coleman to the O'Hare terminals. Eisenhower outbound 20 to Mannheim, 45 to I-90. Inbound 52, I-90 back into downtown. The outbound Ryan 15, inbound 18. I-57's back to normal. Bishop Ford outbound heavy 115 to the Steel Bridge. A 20-minute ride down to 80-94. Northbound DuSable Lakeshore Drive, heavy Navy Pier to the light of Chicago. Southbound Salad Randolph to Roosevelt with race closures. Next report, 7:28 from the Metro Traffic Center, News Radio 105.9 WBBM.
10: Thanks a lot, Abby. And we're going to see a couple of showers around towards daybreak, but it'll be a low of 53 degrees tonight. But tomorrow we'll start the day with a shower, and it's going to reach up to a high of 74. But keep in mind, there is a thunderstorm in spots late tomorrow night expected with a low near 60. Currently, we're looking at 65 degrees at O'Hare, 64 at Midway, and 57 at the lakefront. The time now is 7:20. And right now it is time for our Healthy Minute.
2: Chronic tendon and fascia pain often stems from persistent inflammation. Low-dose radiation therapy works by calming down that inflammatory response. I'm Dr. Matthew Harkenrider from Loyola Medicine with Healthy Minute. When tendons or the plantar fascia are injured, the body releases inflammatory cytokines, chemical messengers that result in swelling and pain. In some cases, this inflammation persists, leading to chronic discomfort. Low-dose radiation therapy is a non-invasive treatment that interrupts this cycle by reducing cytokine activity and calming immune cells in the affected area. The result is less inflammation, less pain, and improved function over time. When conservative measures are not helping, low-dose radiation therapy should be considered as it addresses the underlying cause without the need for surgery or long recovery periods. For more information, go to loyolamedicine.org/blog. I'm Dr. Matthew Harkenrider for News Radio 105.9 WBBM.
10: And this weekend, the Rainbow Push Coalition will host a national forum on voting rights, redistricting, and the future of American democracy. Congressman Cleo Fields, Illinois House Speaker Emmanuel Chris Welch, and Chicago Teachers Union President Stacey Davis Gates are expected to speak at the Rainbow Push headquarters Saturday morning. Together, participants will examine how recent court decisions, racial gerrymandering, and attacks on voting protections are reshaping political power here in America. The time now is 7:22.
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8: Some life in the spring home buying market. Over the past month, pending home sales, deals that have been agreed to, not yet finalized, jumped nearly 10% from a year ago, according to Redfin. And after 2 weeks in a row of moving higher, average long-term mortgage rates edged lower this week to 6.36%, according to Freddie Mac. Fresh record highs on Wall Street today for the NASDAQ and S&P 500 on renewed demand for AI-related shares, a modest increase in retail sales last month despite soaring prices at the gas pump, and some progress on trade from President Trump's summit with China's Xi Jinping. All the major averages up more than 0.75% today. The Dow up 370. It's back above the 50,000 mark. The NASDAQ up 233 and the S&P up 57. It's above 7,500 for the first time ever. And Taylor Swift, Beyoncé, Chaka Khan, and the Go-Go's all added to the Library of Congress's National Recording Registry. With business at 23 and 53 from the Bloomberg Newsroom, Tom Busby, News Radio 105.9 WBBM.
10: And seven stores in a strip mall in Maine Township had their windows smashed and some apparent overnight burglaries. It happened near Lincoln and Ballard in the northwest suburbs. Surveillance video from one burglarized convenience store shows a man in a hoodie crawling in through a hole in the bottom of the front door, climbing over the front counter and taking cash from the register. At this hour, no one is in custody. 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
10: At 7:28, traffic and weather together on the 8th, sponsored by Jewel Osco. And we're still dealing with some delays on I-55. Here to explain is Abby Ryan.
15: Well, right now, if you're on I-55, you're Stevenson. Outbound stop and go from Damon to before Pulaski. Long-term road work going on in that left lane. 17 to get to Cicero, 26 to 294, 34 to 355. Inbound clear. The outbound side of the Edens is fine. Inbound, a 22-minute ride. Heavy Cicero to the Kennedy Junction. Kennedy outbound, 15 to Montrose, 30 out to the airport. Inbound, a 48-minute ride, O'Hare to downtown. Heavy from Harlem to Ogden. The outbound side also tight, Lawrence to Harlem. I-190 eastbound, heavy O'Hare terminals to 294 on the O'Hare extension. Westbound, heavy Bessie Coleman back over to the O'Hare terminals. Eisenhower outbound slows from Central past Austin, 16 to Mannheim, 34 to I-90. Inbound 47, heavy from north to the tri-state, 25th to Harlem, 25 coming in from Mannheim. Outbound Dan Ryan, 15, inbound 17. Next report, 7:38 from the Metro Traffic Center, News Radio 105.9 WBBM.
10: Thanks a lot, Abby. We're going to have a couple of showers around towards daybreak. It's going to be low of 53 tonight, though, and tomorrow we'll start the day with a shower in spots with a high of 74 degrees and a thunderstorm in spots late tomorrow night with a low near 60. It's currently 65 degrees at O'Hare, 64 at Midway, 57 at the lakefront, and it's 729.
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20: Mayor Johnson prepares for a visit to the Vatican.
21: We see this as part of the overall spiritual journey.
20: I'm political editor Jeff Buckles at City Hall with what the mayor will say and bring to Pope Leo.
10: The Chicago Fire Department is mourning the loss of a CFD veteran during a training exercise this afternoon. One man is dead and another is critically wounded following a shooting on Chicago's north side. Plus, President Trump and his Chinese counterpart discussed the war in Iran during their critical summit. WBBM Sports, the Cubs are scoreless right now. The game is scoreless against the Braves at the top of the fifth. Meanwhile, the White Sox are up 2 and the Royals are 1 at the bottom of the third. AccuWeather's letting us know we will see a couple of showers around towards daybreak, but a low of 53 degrees is expected. We will see a shower in spots to start the day tomorrow with a high of 47, and a thunderstorm is expected late tomorrow night. Low near 60s is also expected. The time now is 7:31. Chicago Mayor Brandon Johnson is set to leave at the end of the month for the Vatican to visit with Chicago-born Pope Leo. WBBM political editor Jeff Buckles reports from City Hall that the mayor plans to deliver a message of gratitude.
0: We didn't want it just to make this a political trip.
20: Mayor Johnson says the visit set to begin May 26th is the result of talks over the last year with the Holy See around what he sees as the values he shares with the Pope.
0: His moral clarity around my policies and my executive orders, I believe, is a strong match where faith and labor and government can all come together.
20: In an extensive interview in his office here, he tells me he is

0: What's up, little psychos? I'm Investigator Slater, host of the Psychopedia podcast. 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I dig deep to uncover fascinating details of heinous true crime cases while exploring criminology and psychology theories. I take you into the absolute darkest corners of the human psyche, my favorite territory, and present cases like you've never heard them before. 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
1: Dead. Another is hospitalized after a shooting near two schools on the far north side this morning.
2: Chicago police say two men were outside when they were shot on the 1400 block of West Thome shortly after 7:15 a.m. The shooting happened right near a couple of schools, Haight Elementary, which is a Chicago public school, and Northside Catholic Academy. Both men were taken to St. Francis Hospital in Evanston, where one of them died. The other, who's 53 years old, was in critical condition. The circumstances around this deadly shooting are not clear. Chicago police say two guns were recovered. Terry Keschner, News Radio 105.9 WBBM.
1: People who live near the old Metro South Hospital voiced their objections to a proposed data center at the site during a Blue Island City Council meeting this week.
3: This woman told Blue Island aldermen about her concerns over how much Lake Michigan water a data center would use, citing information she found using an AI search.
4: Data centers of this scale can consume 110 million gallons of water annually for evaporative cooling.
3: Roland Dawson represents Builders Capital, which currently owns the 12-acre hospital site. He told the council previous attempts to redevelop it have failed.
5: The data center option basically came as a result of there were no viable options other than that.
3: Mayor Fred Bilotto says no plans have been submitted to the city council, and he says there will be plenty of opportunities to talk about the proposal with residents. Nancy Hardy, News Radio 105.9 WBBM.
1: President Trump may ask his Chinese counterpart Xi Jinping for help with resolving the U.S. war with Iran, but probably won't get it.
6: I spoke with a China expert, Scott Kennedy, at CSIS, and he said this about what Beijing could do potentially on Iran.
7: China could take a few actions in terms of trying to put pressure on Iran, but I think their view is that their leverage with Iran in this context, basically survival of the regime, is pretty limited. And so they're probably going to tell President Trump, if you want to fix this, you need to yourself continue to engage in negotiations with the Iranians, and that at some point you're going to need to withdraw your forces from the Persian Gulf.
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1: And thanks to our listeners for the following gas prices. In Bellwood, the Mobil on 25th and St. Charles is selling gas for $4.99 per gallon. And in Joliet, the 76 on

0: Jefferson and Larkin has gas for $4.85 per gallon. If you see a low gas price, please give us a call at 312-409-GAS. That's 312-409-4277. And at 7:38, traffic and weather together on the 8s. We're still dealing with some delays on I-55. Here to explain why is Abby Ryan.
1: Well, it's all about that left lane. This long-term road work still problematic on I-55. The outbound side of the Stevenson, watch out for this hefty delay. It's a 26-minute ride to 294, 34 out to 355. Stop and go from Damon to before Pulaski. Again, that long-term road work left lane. Grant Park, we have the Chase Corporate Challenge going on tonight. Avoid the area. Columbus closed from Roosevelt to Monroe. Rolling closures on Monroe, Wacker, Ida B. Wells, and Lower Randolph. Avoid the area. Streets scheduled to reopen by 9 o'clock tonight. Eden's outbound clear. Inbound a 20-minute ride. Heavy from Sis Road to the Kennedy Junction. Kennedy outbound 15 to Montrose, 27 to the airport. Inbound 45 O'Haron to downtown, 28. Coming in from the Eden Junction. I-190 O'Hare Extension eastbound, heavy from the O'Hare Terminals to 294. Westbound I-190, heavy from Bessie Coleman back to the airport. Eisenhower outbound 16 to Mannheim, 34 to I-90. Inbound 45, heavy past north to the Tri-State, 17th to Harlem. Dan Ryan outbound 15, inbound 17. I-57, 15 both ways and clear. The Bishop Ford outbound, a 22-minute ride. Heavy past 115 to Bowie and Woods through the roadwork zone. DuSable Lakeshore Drive northbound, heavy Navy Pier to Chicago. Southbound solid Monroe to Roosevelt with race closures. Tri-State South. It's heavy from I-290 to Ogden. Next report from the Metro Traffic Center at 7:48. 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
2: WBBM AccuWeather. It's going to turn out partly to mostly cloudy for tonight. There will be a couple of showers around toward daybreak, perhaps a rumble of thunder, especially south of Chicago, a low of 53. A shower in spots to start tomorrow. Otherwise, periods of clouds and sun will be breezy and warmer, a high of 74. Partly to mostly cloudy tomorrow night with a thunderstorm in spots late, a low 60. And then as we head into Saturday, even warmer with some sunshine. Still the risk for a thunderstorm, high 82. 62 at O'Hare right now, 61 at Midway, 59 in West Woodlawn, 56 at the lakefront. We're going down to 53. I'm AccuWeather meteorologist Brian Thompson.
0: Thanks a lot, guys. The time now is 7:40. And a few of those interactive AI assistant voices may sound familiar for Illinois residents, and that's resulted in a new lawsuit.
3: Chicago law firm Lovey & Lovey has announced lawsuits against tech giants like Google, Amazon, Apple, Meta, Microsoft, and NVIDIA over the creation of their AI voice assistants. Attorneys accuse the companies of violating the Illinois Biometric Information Privacy Act by using the voices of well-known journalists and actors for their AI without notifying or paying those people. Among those involved in the suit, Carol Marine, Lindsay Dorcas, Allison Flowers, and Phil Rogers. Attorney Ross Kimborowski says in a statement, "What we are seeing is an illegal and unethical exploitation of talent on a massive scale and one of the largest violations of biometric privacy ever committed." Andy Dane, News Radio, 105.9 WBBM.
0: Florida Attorney General James Uthmeyer has issued an investigative subpoena into the NFL's Rooney Rule.
4: The rule, which has been on the books for more than two decades, requires teams to interview minority candidates for certain position vacancies. The AG contends that policy violates Florida law. The NFL did change language on its website about the policy when Uthmeyer first raised the issue in March. At a league meeting that same month, Commissioner Roger Goodell acknowledged the current political landscape's impact on diversity initiatives, but said he did not think there was any legal problem with the NFL's policy. Jesse Mitchell, CBS News.
0: Federal agents have arrested a tourist who allegedly threw a rock at a marine mammal in Hawaii.
5: Witnesses recorded Igor Litvinchuk following the endangered Hawaiian monk seal along the shoreline of a beach in Lahaina, then tossing a huge rock at it, barely missing its head.
6: What are you doing?
5: Special agents from the National Oceanic and Atmospheric Administration arrested Litvinchuk near Seattle Wednesday and charged him with violating the Endangered Species Act and the Marine Mammal Protection Act. If convicted, he faces up to 2 years in prison and $70,000 in fines. Michael Wallace, CBS News.
0: And coming up after this break, we are going to take a look at those top trending stories. The time now is 7:42.
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0: New census data shows that not only is New York the city that never sleeps, but it's also the city people are most likely to sleep alone. Now, New York is the country's top state for people who have never been married, with more than a third of midlife New Yorkers never having tied the knot. New Mexico is close second, and Hawaii takes third place. Even Las Vegas, known as America's wedding capital, is in fourth for single adults, the state with the highest percentage of married residents, Idaho. And at 7:46, it is now time to take a look at sports. The Cubs are winning over the Braves 1-0 at the top of the sixth, and the White Sox are winning over the Royals 4-1 at the top of the fourth. And here to tell us more about sports is Rick Gregg.
12: This might be the year you want to subscribe to the NFL Red Zone channel, because you won't find the Bears on TV at noon on Sunday very often. The schedule's out. They've got games on Thursday, on Friday, on Saturday, on Sunday, and on Monday. 7 premium games in all, 2 of them coming on Thanksgiving in Detroit and on Christmas Day, when the Bears will host the Packers at noon. They open on the road in Carolina. Single game tickets now on sale. The year's first crosstown series starts Friday night. Edward Cabrera for the Cubs visiting Sean Burke and the White Sox. Russian star Roman Kantsarov has signed his entry deal with the Blackhawks. He'll be a top 6 forward for the Hawks come puck drop next year. He might have been the best hockey player in that country. The best soccer players in the world come to the U.S., Canada, and Mexico next month for the World Cup. And while FIFA has pushed ticket prices through the roof, changed seating zones after the fact to make room for even larger whales, and made transportation to and from games a key issue, author Nick Green points out,
13: FIFA is the barnacle on the whole of soccer, not the other way around. Soccer would exist without FIFA and the powers that be. And I think the sooner FIFA realizes that, the better for everyone.
12: His new book, How to Watch Soccer Like a Genius, is out now. Seven golfers share the lead at the PGA Championship at Aronimink in Pennsylvania. They're all three under par, a boatload right behind them at two under, and a total of 32 golfers under par after one round. Scottie Scheffler is one of those in the lead. He won the thing last year. With sports at 16 and 46 past each hour, Rick Gregg, News Radio 105.9 WBBM.
0: Thanks a lot, Rick. And we are approaching 7:48. Traffic and weather together on the 8s. Here's Abby Wright.
1: Right now, Glenn, the Eden's on the inbound side, Lake Hook to the Kennedy Junction. You've got a travel time of 18, outbound 15. Eden-Spur looks great. Kennedy outbound 15 to Montrose, 25 to the airport, inbound 40. O'Hare into downtown, 25 coming in from the Eden's Junction. I-190 eastbound, heavy O'Hare terminals to 294, westbound heavy from Bessie Coleman to O'Hare. The Eisenhower out at 16 to get to Mannheim, 34 to I-90, inbound 45, I-90 back in. Stevenson outbound, that is stop and go from Damon to before Pulaski. Long-term road work left lane, 26 to 294, 34 minutes to 355, inbound is clear. I-55 looks great in Will County, both north and southbound. Dan Ryan out 15, inbound 16. I-57 looks good. Bishop Ford outbound heavy 130th to Bobie and Woods, 22 down to 8094. DuSable Lakeshore Drive northbound, heavy Navy Pier to Chicago, southbound. Solid Randolph to Roosevelt with race closures for the Chase Corporate Challenge tonight. All those closures should be done by 8 o'clock, except for the ones that are still going to be in place for the Sueños Music Festival over the weekend. Tri-State Tollway 294 southbound, heavy Eisenhower to Ogden. Rest of the roads, rest of the tollways are clear. Northwest Indiana looks good right now. Next report, 7:58 from the Metro Traffic Center, News Radio 105.9 WBBM.
0: Thanks a lot, Abby. We're going to see a couple of showers around towards daybreak tonight with a low of 53 degrees, and we'll start the day tomorrow with a shower in spots, but we'll see a high of 74 degrees. Tomorrow night, a thunderstorm in spots is expected late. We'll see a low of near 60 degrees tomorrow night. Currently, we're looking at 62 degrees at O'Hare, 61 at Midway, and 55 at the lakefront. We are approaching 7:50.
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0: The abstract and expressionist drawings of a prolific Dutch-American artist are coming to Chicago.
14: The Art Institute is preparing to open Willem de Kooning Drawing, which explores the importance of the act of drawing to de Kooning's artistic process and production. It'll feature nearly 250 works from the early 1920s through the 1980s and marks the first solo presentation of de Kooning's work at the Art Institute since 1969. Visitors will be able to see de Kooning's drawings as well as some paintings, sculptures, and hybrid works. Tickets cost $7 on top of general admission. Carolina Garibay, News Radio 105.9 WBBM.
0: And the Chicago House Classic has been inducted into the National Recording Registry. That's the song Your Love by Chicago native Jamie Principal. He released the song back in 1986 before it was shared with DJ Frankie Knuckles, who often played it at Chicago dance clubs like the Warehouse and the Power Plant. It's still heard on dance floors in the city from time to time. Your Love is one of 24 recordings announced for preservation today by the Library of Congress. And a blue-green diamond nicknamed Ocean Dream took about 20 minutes to sell at auction. The 5.5-carat triangular cut diamond sold for $17.3 million, which was a record price for a stone of its kind. Now, the Ocean Dream weighs over 9 grams and has an additional ring mount set with sculpted rock crystal and round and pink diamonds. Coming up after the break, we'll take a look at that Bloomberg Business Minute. The time now is 7:51.
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0: 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Here is Tom Busby.
21: Consumers are still shopping, just not like we were before the Iran war began. Retail sales rose last month, up 0.5% from the month prior, a sign that high gas prices may have pushed some consumers to pull back on their spending elsewhere. But that increase gave Wall Street a little bit of a lift today, along with renewed demand for anything related to AI. And with that, the Nasdaq and the S&P notched fresh record closing highs. The Dow is back above the 50,000 mark. At the close, the Dow was up 370 points, the Nasdaq up 233, the S&P added 57, and oil was flat at close at $101 a barrel. Honda recording its first ever annual loss last fiscal year, $2.7 billion. That's due to the cost of making electric engine vehicles, ones that didn't sell well at all. And a group of private equity investors is planning to acquire a 25% stake in the NFL's Las Vegas Raiders. NFL owners still have to approve that sale. With business at 23 and 53 from the Bloomberg Newsroom, Tom Busby, News Radio 105.9 WBBM.
0: And coming up after this break, we are going to take a look at the roads and weather. The time now is 7:54.
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0: And the Supreme Court has preserved women's access to a drug used in most common method of abortion while a lawsuit plays out. Today's court order allows women seeking abortions to continue obtaining the drug mifepristone of pharmacies or through the mail without an in-person visit to a doctor. The case before the court stems from a Louisiana lawsuit filed to roll back the FDA's rule on how the abortion pill can be prescribed. And at 7:58, traffic and weather together on the 8s, here's Abby Ryan.
1: Right now, Glenn, Eden's on the inbound side, Lake Hook to the Kennedy Junction. Your travel time, 17, heavy past Cicero to the Kennedy. Outbound is clear. The Eden Spur looks pretty good. Kennedy outbound, 14 to Montrose, 22 to the airport. Inbound, 38, O'Hare into downtown. Heavy from Austin to Ogden. The eastbound side of I-190, the O'Hare Extension, heavy O'Hare terminals all the way to the Tri-State Tollway ramps. Next report from the Metro Traffic Center, 808 News Radio 105.9 WBBM.
0: Thanks a lot, Abby. We're going to have a couple of showers around tonight towards daybreak. It'll be a low of 53 degrees, but tomorrow a shower in spots starts the day with a high of 74 degrees and a thunderstorm in spots late tomorrow night with a low near 60. It's currently 62 degrees at O'Hare. We're looking at 61 at Midway and 55 at the lakefront. It's 7:59.
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0: And here's what's next on News Radio WBBM. A member of the Chicago Fire Department died during a training exercise today, and a procession carried him to the medical examiner's office. The superintendent of Chicago's public schools has been called to testify before the U.S. House of Representatives. Plus, the Supreme Court keeps the abortion drug mifepristone available to people through the mail across the country. The story is next from CBS News. Right now, the Cubs are leading the Braves 1-0 at the top of the seventh, while the White Sox are leading the Royals 5-1 at the top of the fifth. We know that we're going to dip down to a low of 53 degrees. It's currently 61 degrees here in Chicago, and it's 8 o'clock.
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7: I'm Michael Toscano. As day two of the meetings between President Trump and Chinese President Xi wraps up, correspondent Weijia Jiang reports from Beijing that the U.S. war with Iran has been under discussion.
8: President Trump was asked about China's military support for Iran and the reported sale of components for missiles and drones used in the war.
10: He said he's not going to give military equipment. That's a big statement. He said that today. That's a big statement. He said that strongly.
7: Trump will head home to Washington in about 5 hours. The Supreme Court has preserved women's access to the abortion pill mifepristone for now. CBS News legal correspondent Jan Crawford reports the justices rejected a lower court's restrictions while a lawsuit is underway.
11: Drug companies asked the justices for an emergency order to put the lower court's ruling on hold while the litigation played out. They say the lower court ruling would cause upheaval and chaos and that the drug is proven to be safe and effective. The abortion pill is the most common method of abortion, and around a quarter of prescriptions are by mail.
7: There's a change at the top of Customs and Border Patrol.
6: Border Patrol Chief Mike Banks has become the latest top Trump administration official to leave. In a farewell message to employees, he stated it is time to return home to Texas and focus on his family and his ranch. Banks also said, quote, "What we have accomplished together in the last year and a half is nothing short of amazing." He added that the employees have, quote, "delivered the most secure border this country has ever seen." Banks replaced Greg Bovino, who served in the position for just 7 months. Linda Kenyon, CBS News, Washington.
7: Six migrants, including a 14-year-old boy, were found dead inside of a train boxcar Sunday in Laredo, Texas. Investigators say the train was coming from Long Beach, California, and the victims did not die in Laredo. But we have more from Laredo Police Chief Miguel Rodriguez.
9: Immediately after we recognized that this was a human smuggling situation, we contacted our partners from the Homeland Security Investigations. Our partners from Border Patrol were immediately arrived there, as well as our Customs and Border Protection officers.
7: There has been a deadly crash of a medical aircraft in the Southwest, as correspondent Jim Crisula tells us.
12: All four people aboard a medical aircraft have been killed in a crash near Capitan, New Mexico. The crash ignited a fire near the town that sits at the base of the Sierra Blanca Range in south-central New Mexico. The plane had taken off from an airport in Roswell, New Mexico.
7: With a 3-under-67, defending champ Scottie Scheffler is part of a 7-way tie for the lead at the PGA Championship after the first round, the biggest logjam at the top since 1957. This is CBS News.
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7: Graduation week at New York University has been marred by a swastika flag on campus.
14: The flag flying above one of NYU's buildings resembled the Israeli flag, but had large swastikas on either side of the Star of David. Students at a graduation celebration were upset.
15: It's just disgusting, like actually, kind of repulsive.
16: It's hurtful. This is the time we celebrate. It's not the time to show hate.
14: The university is working with the NYPD to find out who raised the flag. A school spokesperson said, "We will not let hate and division find a foothold on our campus."
15: Students at NYU don't stand for that at all.
14: Michael Wallace, CBS News, New York.
7: Parents worried about excessive screen time in schools are lobbying educators to go back to pencils and paper. As one example, in Pennsylvania's Lower Merion School District, over 600 people signed a petition asking to preserve parents' ability to opt their kids out of digital devices, but they're getting pushback from school board members who say that's not feasible. Michael Toscano, CBS News.
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0: The time now is 8:05 on Thursday, May 14th, 2026. Good evening. I'm Glenn Marshall, and currently we're sitting under mostly sunny skies. It's about 61 degrees here in Chicago. We're turning out to partly to mostly cloudy skies with a couple of showers around towards daybreak, perhaps a rumble of thunder, especially south of Chicago. That's what's expected tonight with a low of 53 degrees. But tomorrow, we'll start the day with showers and spots, otherwise periods of clouds and sunshine becoming breezy and warmer. A high of 74 is expected, but tomorrow night, partly to mostly cloudy with a thunderstorm in spots late. It's going to be a low near 60 degrees. Now, we'll look at that AccuWeather 5-day forecast at 8:15, but right now, our top local story starts on News Radio WBBM. The Chicago Fire Department is mourning the loss of a 30-year veteran who died during a training exercise earlier today. Now, CFD officials say it happened shortly after 3 p.m. near Arthur and Kedzie, and this was in the West Rogers Park neighborhood. No other information was made available in the department's statement, including whether the employee was a firefighter, paramedic, or EMT. Now, a procession this evening took the fallen member's body to the Cook County's Medical Examiner's Office. We'll continue to update you as more information becomes available on this story. In the meantime, the superintendent of Chicago's public schools is being summoned to Capitol Hill to testify. It appears to be the latest attempt by Republicans in D.C. to target Chicago and its leaders. WBBM political editor Jeff Buckles has the details.
17: The Trump administration is already investigating whether the district's policies go against the White House's attempts to eliminate programs aimed at gender identity and expression. Now the House Education and Workforce Committee's issued a subpoena to school CEO Dr. Macklin King to appear at a hearing addressing, and this is a quote, attacks on parental rights, inappropriate content, and legal abuses. Southern Michigan Republican Tim Walberg chairs the committee. He released a statement saying in part that the subpoena follows Dr. King's failure to respond to requests to appear voluntarily and that, in his words, students, parents, and teachers deserve answers, not silence. Leaders of two other school districts have also been invited to testify at the hearing set for June 10th. We're at City Hall. Jeff Buckles, News Radio 105.9 WBBM.
0: And we've asked the Chicago Public Schools for a response. In the meantime, this officer that was shot and critically wounded at Swedish Hospital last month is being moved to a rehabilitation facility. 57-year-old Nelson Crespo was shot in the line of duty April 25th after he and his partner, CPD Officer John Bartholomew, had transported a robbery suspect to Swedish Hospital for an exam. Multiple reports say the 21-year CPD veteran is now able to breathe on his own for several hours at a time. The Crespo family has a GoFundMe in his name that is raising money for his medical and future expenses. And the time now is 8:08. Traffic and weather together on the 8s. Here's Abby Ryan.
1: Well, right now, Glenn, the inbound side of the Edens, Lake Cook to the Kennedy Junction, a 17-minute ride. Heavy from Cicero and just past it to the Kennedy Junction. If you're on the outbound side, it is clear. 15 minutes inbound, a 17-minute ride. Edensburg looks great. Kennedy outbound, 14 to Montrose, 22 to the airport, inbound 38. O'Hare into downtown. If you're on the inbound side, heavy Austin past the Wintrust Mural at North Avenue over to Ogden. 38-minute ride from the airport, 25 coming in from the Edens Junction. I-190 heavy on the eastbound side, and that is from the O'Hare terminals to the Tri-State Tollway ramps. On the O'Hare extension, Eisenhower out, 15 to Mannheim, 33 to I-90. Inbound 43, I-90 in, heavy past Mannheim to Harlem, 25 coming in from Mannheim. Stevenson outbound, stop and go, Damon to before Pulaski, long-term roadwork, left lane, 26 to 294, 34 to 355. Dan Ryan out, 15, inbound 16, I-57's great. Bishop Ford outbound, heavy 130th to Bobie and Woods, long-term construction zone at 18 to 8094. DuSable Lakeshore Drive, heavy northbound approaching Balboa to Monroe, and at the light at Chicago, southbound solid Monroe to Roosevelt due to race closures with a course the Chase Corporate Challenge tonight. Tri-State southbound slows Cermak to Ogden. Next report from the Metro Traffic Center, 818 News Radio 105.9 WBBM.
0: Thanks a lot, Abby, and we're going to have a couple of showers around towards daybreak. It's going to be a low of 53 degrees, but we'll start the day tomorrow with a shower in spots. It'll be a high of 74, but keep in mind there's a thunderstorm in spots late tomorrow night that's expected with a low near 60. It's currently 62 degrees at O'Hare. We're looking at 58 degrees at Midway and 55 at the lakefront. The time now is 8:10.
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0: The time now is 8:11, and mayors from across the state are taking sides regarding the governor's Building Up Illinois Developments or Build initiative. The project would bypass local zoning laws to allow more types of housing.
19: Three mayors and one village president penned an op-ed in the Tribune from Des Plaines, Oak Park, Lexington, and Cesar in support of the initiative, writing the status quo hasn't solved our housing shortage. The current system limits supply and drives up costs. The governor has said the initiative is not radical. The mayor of Naperville, Scott Worley, disagrees. This is from a video message.
20: It mandates density, not affordability. And here's what it does. It forces our city to allow 6- and 8-unit buildings on lots zoned for single-family homes. Naperville earned its character through decades of careful planning and real community spirit. We can't let Springfield set that aside.
19: The mayor of Elmhurst had similar comments. He said during a council meeting, the Build initiative is radical. Mike Krauser, News Radio, 105.9 WBBM.
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0: One man is dead and another is fighting for his life following a shooting on Chicago's north side this morning. Police say it happened just before 7:30 this morning on Tom near Glenwood. The man who died passed at the scene. The other man was taken to a nearby hospital in critical condition. It wasn't clear if they were shooting at each other or if they were shot by someone else, but two guns were taken by police. And it's time for the AccuWeather 5-day forecast, sponsored by Four Seasons Heating, Air Conditioning, Plumbing, Sewer, and Electric. Here's meteorologist Brian Thompson.
28: It is going to turn out partly to mostly cloudy tonight. There will be a couple of showers around toward daybreak, maybe a rumble of thunder in spots south of Chicago, a low tonight 53, and there could be a shower first thing tomorrow. But most of tomorrow turns out dry with some sunshine and will be breezy and warmer, a high of 74. Partly to mostly cloudy tomorrow night. There could be a thunderstorm in spots late, a low near 60. And Saturday looks even warmer with some sunshine. We'll still have the threat for a thunderstorm. Saturday's high 82. A very warm Sunday. Morning clouds will break for some sunshine. We'll have a couple of showers around, even a thunderstorm. Sunday's high 85. And still very warm Monday with a mix of clouds and sun. And the chance for a thunderstorm, especially into the afternoon. Monday's high 84. I'm AccuWeather meteorologist Brian Thompson.
0: Thanks a lot, Brian. It is currently 62 degrees at O'Hare. We're looking at 58 at Midway and 55 at the lakefront. And one Evanston council member warns that she may stall the opening of Ryan Field if the city doesn't get more information from representatives of Northwestern.
3: Council member Perry L. Davis called the meeting of the Ryan Field Community Advisory Council a waste of her time that left her personally insulted. That's according to Evanston Now, which reports the alderwoman felt a six-page sustainability report from Northwestern's consultant team was mainly goals without concrete action items. The paper says Davis demanded the university and Oakview group give more details soon or she will stall the start date. The university's neighborhood relations director said the plan for things like electric buses would evolve over time and they may not be able to present some items until the stadium is operating, which is slated for this fall. Nancy Hardy, News Radio 105.9 WBBM.
0: And the time now is 8:16. It's time to take a look at sports. The Cubs are still leading over the Braves 1-0 at the top of the eighth, while the White Sox are leading over the Royals 5-1 at the end of the fifth. And here with more on sports is Rick Gregg.
5: For the first time in their history, the Bears will play games on Thursday, Friday, Saturday, Sunday, and Monday this coming season. And with seven showcase or premium games, it's the most national exposure the Bears will have had in quite some time. Those games include a game on Thanksgiving in Detroit and a game on Christmas Day at noon at Soldier Field against those Packers. They visit Green Bay much earlier in the year. In October, the bye week is week 10. The opener is at Carolina on Sunday, September 13th at noon. Then they come home to host the Vikings in their home opener 1 week later. When the Blackhawks schedule begins in the fall, they'll have a new weapon, maybe right up top, forward Roman Kantsarov coming over from Russia. He led the KHL in scoring last year. He's just 21. First of six games between the White Sox and Cubs, Friday night on the South Side. They'll play three this weekend, then three at Wrigley in August. In between those series, soccer's World Cup will come and go, as impossible to predict now as ever.
6: I spoke with a bunch of people who, you know, are on the forefront of the analytics movement in soccer, and one of them said, you know, we kept saying that as soon as we get the tracking data, we're going to be able to crack this sport, figure it out. Then we got the data, and it was like, oh, nope, that's not going to happen.
5: That's Chicago-born author Nick Green discussing the research for his new book, How to Watch Soccer Like a Genius. It's out now and much cheaper than buying a ticket to one of the matches across the country. At the PGA, seven golfers tied at 3 under par, all with a one-shot lead on a host of others. The list does include Scottie Scheffler, who won the PGA last year. They're golfing in Pennsylvania. With sports at 16 and 46 past each hour, Rick Gregg, News Radio 105.9 WBBM.
0: Thanks a lot, Rick. And at 8:18, it's time for traffic and weather together on the 8th. Here's Abby Ryan.
1: Oh, right now, Glenn, if you're on the inbound side of the Edens, Lake Hook to the Kennedy Junction clear, the Eden Spur looks great both east and westbound. Kennedy inbound, you've got some heavy spots from Nagel all the way down past the Wintrust Mural at North Avenue on over to Ohio. Outbound, it is tight. Heavy right out of the gate at the Jane Byrne Interchange continues on up to Ohio. And after that, those slowdowns continue right around Foster over to Harlem, the O'Hare Extension, I-190. Heavy past the O'Hare Terminals on the eastbound side over to the Tri-State Tollway ramps. If you're on the inbound side of the Kennedy, O'Hare into downtown, that is going to take you at least 49 minutes to get in from the airport to downtown. You are looking at just about 25 coming in from the Edens Junction outbound. That is a 24-minute ride headed back to the airport. You are looking at 15 to get to Montrose. So far, the inbound side of the Eisenhower Expressway. And that is tightening right around Mannheim on over to Harlem and past it. Then you've got heavy delays set up right past California, and that continues to race. See, in the outbound side, those delays from Sacramento over to Costner, overnight construction yet again. Next report from the Metro Traffic Center at 828 News Radio 105.9 WBBM.
0: Thanks a lot, Abby. We're going to see a couple of showers around towards daybreak. It's going to be a low of 53 degrees tonight. Tomorrow, we'll start the day with a shower in spots, but a high of 74 is expected, as well as a thunderstorm in spots late tomorrow night with a low near 60. It's currently 62 degrees at O'Hare. We're looking at 58 at Midway and 55 at the lakefront. And right now it is 8:20. Now, our top story this hour, a procession carried a fallen member of the Chicago Fire Department to the Cook County Medical Examiner's Office today. Officials say he passed away during a training exercise on the city's far north side. We'll have much more on this story coming up at 8:31. But first, ahead of graduation this weekend, Columbia College students will be hosting a day-long arts festival in the South Loop.
8: Manifest Arts Festival is the culmination of Columbia seniors' 4 years. Celebrating its 25th anniversary, Manifest's theme this year is Kaleidoscope.
9: The theme visually was about showcasing how all of us come together to create one giant picture. But on a broader context, it's about how we are all from such different disciplines or cultures or practices, and we still all find a way to exist, and we're a stronger, better, grittier group for it.
8: Senior and Festival Creative Director Sarah Beth Ramsey says the fest features gallery exhibitions, live music, film screenings, fashion shows, and more. She says she hopes visitors leave knowing that the creative world is in good hands.
9: We need to foster their creative voices and bring them to the forefront, because pretty soon they'll be the ones telling the story. And if you come to the Manifest Arts Festival, you can be the first in line to meet the next big thing.
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0: Irene's Finer Diner quietly reopened its North Center location earlier this month. Located near the Irvin Park, Lincoln, and Damon intersection, the diner first opened in 2022. However, a grease fire in 2024 forced it to close while the owners were navigating insurance claims and the rebuilding process. Now, Block Club reports that the popular diner reopened this month, offering customers familiar favorites alongside some new menu items. Irene's is open from 8 to 2 p.m. 7 days a week. And all 22 people charged in a massive criminal gambling operation based in Northwest Indiana have pleaded not guilty. Prosecutors say the gambling ring brought in millions of dollars during a period of 5 years, starting in January of 2021 and continuing until last month's FBI raid. If convicted federally, even low-level participants could face up to 10 years in prison. The time now is 8:22.
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13: Some good news for Boeing. President Trump says China has agreed to purchase 200 new aircraft from the jet maker. But analysts were expecting an even bigger order. And with a backlog of nearly 7,000 orders, it's struggling to fill. Boeing shares nearly 5% lower today. But elsewhere on Wall Street, stocks rallied after retail sales rose slightly in April, despite surging prices at the gas pump and on demand for anything AI related. All the major averages up 0.75% and the Dow back above the 50,000 mark. The Dow today up 370 points, the Nasdaq up 233 to a new all-time high. The S&P also had a new record high, up 57. Competitors AT&T, T-Mobile, and Verizon launching a joint venture to expand coverage in rural areas using new satellite-based direct-to-device technology. And Motor One says that General Motors is bringing back the Chevy Camaro muscle car in 2028. With business at 23 and 53 from the Bloomberg Newsroom, Tom Busby, News Radio 105.9 WBBM.
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0: At 8:28, traffic and weather together on the 8s. Here's Abby Ryan.
1: Right now, if you're on the outbound side of the Kennedy, we have a travel time right now. It is going to cost you just about 24 minutes to get out to the airport. You are looking at 15 to get to Montrose inbound from the airport to downtown. That is a 47-minute ride, 24 coming in from the Edens Junction. The inbound side of the Edens, decent. If you're on the inbound Kennedy passing the Wintrust Mural at North Avenue, it is tight still. Heavy spots from Austin to Ogden, outbound Jane Byrne Interchange to Ohio and Nagel to Harlem. I-190, the O'Hare Extension, headed on the eastbound side. You still got some solid delays past the O'Hare terminals on over to the Tri-State Tollway ramps. Next report, 8:38 from the Metro Traffic Center, News Radio 105.9 WBBM.
0: Thanks a lot, Abby. We're going to have a couple of showers around towards daybreak. It's going to be a low of 53 degrees, but to start today, tomorrow, with a shower in spots and a high of 74, and we'll end the day with a thunderstorm in spots late, low near 60 degrees. It's currently 58 degrees at O'Hare and Midway, 53 along the lakefront, and the time now is 8:29.
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0: And the time is 8:30 on Thursday, May 14th, 2026. Good evening. I'm Glenn Marshall, and these are the top stories on News Radio WBBM. A member of the Chicago Fire Department died during a training exercise today. Chicago's mayor will travel to Rome to meet with Chicago-born Pope Leo. Under a new ordinance, the heat may be on a little longer in some Chicago apartments and condo buildings. Plus, the leaders of the U.S. and China wrapped up the first of two high-stakes meetings during the summit in Beijing. In WBBM Sports, the Cubs are still leading over the Braves 2-0 at the bottom of the eighth, while the White Sox are leading over the Royals 5-1 at the bottom of the sixth. And we know AccuWeather's letting us know that it's going to be turning out partly to mostly cloudy tonight with a couple of showers around towards daybreak, perhaps a rumble of thunder, especially south of Chicago. We'll see a low of 53 degrees. And tomorrow, a shower in spots to start the day. Otherwise, periods of clouds and sunshine becoming breezy and warmer with a high of 74 degrees. But tomorrow night, partly to mostly cloudy with a thunderstorm in spots late. It's going to be a low near 60 tomorrow night. Here is our top story at 8:31. The Chicago Fire Department is mourning the loss of a 30-year-old veteran who died during a training exercise earlier today. CFD officials say it happened shortly after 3 p.m. near Arthur and Kedzie in the West Rogers Park neighborhood. No information was made available in the department's statement, including whether the employee was a firefighter, paramedic, or EMT. A procession this evening took the fallen member's body to the Cook County's medical examiner's office. Now, we'll continue to update this and give you more information as it becomes available. In the meantime, Chicago Mayor Brandon Johnson says his visit this month to meet Pope Leo at the Vatican will focus on ways to amplify what he believes is their shared moral vision. The mayor is set to leave May 26 for an audience with the Chicago-born Pope. During an extended interview in his City Hall office, the mayor told WBBM News Radio he and the Pope share committed to helping the least fortunate in society.
3: We both walk in alignment there. And how do we treat our neighbor? Who is our neighbor? Right. And it's not defined by borders. It's defined by our collective humanity. And I think that's important, particularly at a time in which affordability is the top concern, not just in Chicago, but around the globe.
0: Now, the mayor, who's a Cubs fan, is also expected to bring Northside baseball swag to the Pope, who's a lifelong White Sox fan. And a change could be coming to the city ordinance that dictates how cold it can get inside some apartments

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1: Michigan, Jim McDonough is the Assistant Deputy Fire Commissioner with the Chicago Fire Department. He was among the first responders who gathered at Navy Pier today to say lake water should not be underestimated.
2: Lake Michigan can be very dangerous. The lake can change really quick. A calm day like we have here this morning, conditions can change within minutes. As bad weather rolls in, to 2 to 4 foot waves. So these small crafts are out here. They got to realize they got to monitor the weather channels, not only before, but during their boating excursion on Lake Michigan.
1: Chicagoans are encouraged to download the Chicago OEMC app before summer gets underway. The app provides safety information, tips, and emergency alerts. And President Trump has wrapped up the first of two scheduled closed-door meetings with China's Xi Jinping at their summit in Beijing. CBS's Anna Corrin has more on China's bottom line.
3: Taiwan was always the number one issue as far as President Xi was concerned. This is the core of core national interests. And when the cameras left the Great Hall of the People, President Xi, he drew that red line, basically saying this is the most important issue in this relationship, and that if mishandled, it could lead to conflict.
1: Secretary of State Marco Rubio, who's also on the trip, said U.S. policy towards Taiwan was unchanged, but warned that it would be a terrible mistake for China to take Taiwan by force. Coming up after the break, we're going to look at those low gas prices. It's 8:35.
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1: 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And in Barrington, the S&K on Main and Northwest Highway is selling gas for $4.94 per gallon. If you see a low gas price, please give us a call at 312-409-GAS. That's 312-409-4277. And at 8:38, traffic and weather together on the 8th. Here's Abby Ryan.
11: Well, right now we have a crash they just called out, 394 southbound at Sauk Trail, blocking the intersection. Those are always terrible crashes. A lot of people get T-boned and they don't stop at the lights. So let's give them their space. Let emergency crews get to the scene and help these folks out. If you're on the Stevenson outbound, 17 to Cicero, 26 to 294, 34 out to 355. It is Damon to before Pulaski with that left lane. The inbound side of the Kennedy at Cumberland, left lane is blocked with a Camry. And if you're on the inbound side, it is a 43-minute ride O'Hare to downtown, 23 coming in from the Eden Junction outbound, 14 to Montrose and

0: 22 to the airport, inbound passing the Wintrust Mural at North Avenue. Tight still. So far, I-190, the O'Hare Extension, eastbound. You've got heavy delays, and they continue past the terminals over to the Tri-State Tollway ramps. Eisenhower in 38. I-90 to the Jane Byrne Interchange outbound, you're looking at just about 38 as well. So far, the outbound side of the Stevenson, again, 17 to get to Cicero, 26 to 294, 34 to 355. Dan Ryan, not too bad. Slow spot passing Roosevelt, and then before 87, slow to the split. The Bishop Ford outbound, 130th, heavy passing that, stays slow to Dalton Avenue. Next report, 848, News Radio 105.9 WBBM.
1: WBBM AccuWeather. As the sky clouds up a bit tonight, we'll have a couple of showers trying to move in toward daybreak, perhaps a rumble of thunder, especially south of Chicago, a low of 53. Perhaps a shower in spots to start tomorrow, otherwise periods of clouds and sun, breezy and warmer, high tomorrow 74. Few more clouds tomorrow night, but there could be a thunderstorm late, low near 60, and still the chance for a thunderstorm Saturday as it turns even warmer with some sunshine at times, high 82. I'm AccuWeather meteorologist Brian Thompson.
2: Thanks a lot, guys. We're going to see 58 degrees right now at O'Hare and Midway, and it's 53 degrees along the lakefront. The time now is 8:40. And residents in South Suburban Blue Island came out to a city council meeting to show their opposition for a possible data center there.
3: Resident Veronica Cullinan urged the city council to keep Blue Island a hidden gem.
4: We are not dumb. We're not a small town that people can come in and convince us of things that we know are not true. We are not stupid.
3: Before she and others raised concerns about water use and noise from a possible data center, Roland Dawson told the council he represents Builders Capital. The company owns the old Metro South Hospital that has stood vacant for 6 years, and they're trying to find a viable use for the 600,000 square foot building.
5: Right now we're spending about $400,000 a month doing nothing with the site, taking responsibility for it. And obviously that's not sustainable.
3: The mayor tried to reassure residents they will have plenty of opportunities to discuss the proposal that has not yet been submitted to the city. Nancy Hardy, News Radio 105.9 WBBM.
2: Seven stores in a strip mall in Maine Township had their windows smashed in some apparent overnight burglaries. It happened near Lincoln and Ballard in the northwest suburbs. Surveillance video from one burglarized convenience store shows a man in a hoodie crawling in through a hole in the bottom of the front door, climbing over the front counter, and taking cash from the register. At this hour, no one is in custody. Top trending stories coming up after the break. It's 8:41.
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7: Stade de Nice, Stade de France. France had never won a world soccer championship. They never even played in the final. Zinedine Zidane, son of an Algerian immigrant from Marseille. The elegant playmaker with the bald head and the soft first touch. Stepped up to a corner kick in the 27th minute. Emmanuel Petit swung it in. Zidane rose between two defenders and powered a header into the net. 45 minutes later, another corner. Another Zidane header. France led 2-0. Petit added a third. The Champs-Élysées became one continuous river of blue. Black, Bloc, Pure. The slogan of a multicultural team that had just changed France's image of itself. Zidane wept on the pitch. So did a country.
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9: Flooding, downpours, hail, damaging winds, even a tornado.
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2: And Chicago's free summer concerts are returning next month. This year's lineup includes Chicago DJ Cash Era, the Atlanta hip-hop group Arrested Development, and Sheila E. The concerts will run on Monday and Thursday nights from June 15th to August 6th. As in previous years, you can check out the performances at the J. Pritzker Pavilion in Millennium Park. And the time now is 8:46. That means it's time to take a look at sports. The Cubs are up at the bottom of the ninth, 2-0 against the Braves, while the White Sox are up 5-2 against the Royals at the bottom of the seventh. And here is Rick Gregg with more.
22: Frango Mints, Radio Flyers, Garrett's Popcorn. Add Bears Packers tickets to the list of famous Chicago Christmas gifts because they are meeting on Christmas Day at Soldier Field at noon. One of the highlights on this year's now-ready NFL schedule. One of 7 showcase games the Bears will play on Thursday or Sunday or Monday nights or on Thanksgiving or on Saturday. Bears opening in Carolina, a more traditional noon start there. Then they play 3 in a row at home, the bye week, week 10. The World Cup begins in less than a month, and Chicago-born author Nick Green says, yes, you can enjoy it, even if you can't explain soccer's offsides rule.
23: You know what? I think so. Offsides rule is one of those things you kind of, it helps to see it. And I think modern technology with the lines they draw across the screen really helps you do that.
22: Green's new book is How to Watch Soccer Like a Genius. It approaches the sport through color, through history, through technology, even through culture, likening its slow spread through the U.S. to the delayed arrival of the Beatles. Roman Kantsarov's arrival is imminent. The Blackhawks agreed to a 3-year deal with the 21-year-old who led Russian hockey in scoring last year. They plucked him in round 2 of the same draft in which they snagged Connor Bedard. PGA Championship is underway with 7 players tied for the lead after one round, including last year's winner Scottie Scheffler. They're at Aronimink in Pennsylvania. Cubs, Sox, Friday night, Southside with sports at 16 and 46 past each hour. Rick Gregg, News Radio 105.9 WBBM.
2: And at 8:48, traffic and weather together on the 8s. Here's Abby Wright.
0: Right now, if you're on the inbound side of the Kennedy, we have slowdowns as you approach Cumberland. Stall blocks the left lane, then heavy spots Foster to before Randolph mixed in at California. A 2-vehicle crash at California blocking the left lane. 43 O'Hare into downtown, 23 coming in from the Eden Junction outbound. 14 to Montrose, 22 to the airport. Heavy past the Jane Bird interchange to Ohio. Then slow from Bryn Mawr. to Harlem. O'Hare Extension, I-190 headed on the eastbound side, O'Hare Terminals on over to heavy past the O'Hare Terminals, over to the Tri-State Tollway ramps. If you're on the Eisenhower headed outbound, you've got delays that begin right before Western, and they continue over to Costner. Your travel time on the outbound side of the Eisenhower, it is about a 39-minute ride. That is overnight construction yet again tonight on the outbound side, and it is blocking the right lane now through 11. So far, the inbound side of the I-290, Eisenhower is tightening from Western on over to Racine. Overnight construction there to the outbound Stevenson. That is definitely tight before Damon, on over to before Pulaski. Long-term road work in that left lane. Your travel time headed out to 355, a 37-minute ride. If you're on the DuSable Lakeshore Drive side, watch out for delays through Grant Park and approaching the light at Chicago. 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
2: Thanks a lot, Abby. We're going to have a couple of showers around towards daybreak. It'll be a low of 53 degrees tonight, but a shower in spots to start tomorrow. It'll be a high of 74 with a thunderstorm in spots late tomorrow night and a low near 60. It's currently 58 degrees at O'Hare and Midway, 53 at the lakefront, and we are approaching 850.
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2: The Art Institute of Chicago is preparing for its newest exhibit, presenting the drawings of Willem de Kooning.
3: The Dutch-American artist is best known for his abstract expressionist work. There is an estimated 2,000 to 3,000 existing drawings by de Kooning, and many of them will be featured in the Art Institute's new exhibit, Willem de Kooning Drawing, on view from June 14th to September 20th. The Art Institute says the exhibit is the first to examine de Kooning's expansive drawing practice. It will feature more than 200 works, with some paintings, sculptures, and hybrid works. Tickets are $7 in addition to general admission. 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
2: A real estate marketplace company has announced a major lawsuit in Chicago.
4: Zillow is suing the Chicago area listing service Midwest Real Estate Data, known as MRED, and Compass, the country's largest real estate brokerage, accusing them of forming a monopoly that Zillow says makes it nearly impossible for others to compete. Zillow says MRED and Compass have erected barriers to information that harm or threaten to harm sellers, buyers, and competitors. A spokesperson for Compass tells WBBM the company is committed to advocating for a competitive marketplace and notes that MRED is not the only multiple listing service that has updated their policy to, it says, offer protections for agents. Terry Keschner, News Radio 105.9 WBBM.
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2: Some life in the spring home buying market. Over the past month, pending home sales, deals that have been agreed to, not yet finalized, jumped nearly 10% from a year ago, according to Redfin. And after 2 weeks in a row of moving higher, average long-term mortgage rates edged lower this week to 6.36%, according to Freddie Mac. Fresh record highs on Wall Street today for the NASDAQ and S&P 500 on renewed demand for AI-related shares, a modest increase in retail sales last month despite soaring prices at the gas pump, and some progress on trade from President Trump's summit with China's Xi Jinping. All the major averages up more than 0.75% today. The Dow up 370. It's back above the 50,000 mark. The NASDAQ up 233 and the S&P up 57. It's above 7,500 for the first time ever. And Taylor Swift, Beyonce, Chaka Khan, and the Go-Go's all added to the Library of Congress's National Recording Registry. With business at 23 and 53 from the Bloomberg Newsroom, Tom Busby, News Radio 105.9 WBBM.
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6: The city of Chicago will consider a $16.5 million dollars more in settlements tied to police wrongdoings. The Sun-Times reports that $13 million would go to Arnold Day, who claims he was beaten into confession for a pair of murders he did not commit by Chicago detectives back in 1992. A second police-related settlement for $3.5 million would go to Jose Almanez Martinez. The 67-year-old street vendor was run over and killed by a car in a high-speed police chase back in 2020. At 8:58, traffic and weather together on the 8s. Here's Abby Ryan.
7: Well, right now, if you're on the expressways and tollways, the inbound side of the Kennedy O'Hare into downtown, your travel time is right at 34 minutes 22. Coming in from the Eden Junction, heavy approaching Cumberland, stall blocks the left lane, then Foster to before Randolph, mixed in at California, two vehicles blocking that left lane outbound 14 to Montrose, 21 to the airport. You've got heavy delays, Jane Byrne Interchange to Ohio, slow past Bryn Mawr to Harlem. I-190 eastbound, heavy spots from the O'Hare terminals to 294. The outbound Eisenhower, 42 to I-90, 38 back in. Next report, 908, News Radio 105.9 WBBM.
6: It's currently 58 degrees at O'Hare and Midway and 53 at the lakefront, and right now it's 859.
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6: And coming up in the next half hour on News Radio WBBM, a member of the Chicago Fire Department died during a training exercise on the city's north side. The CEO of the Chicago Police Public Schools has been called to testify before Congress. Plus, the White House says President Trump and Chinese leader Xi Jinping have found common ground on Iran. This story is next from CBS News and WBBM Sports. The Cubs beat the Braves 2-0, while the White Sox are still winning over the Royals 5-2 at the bottom of the eighth. AccuWeather's letting us know tonight that we will have a couple of showers around towards daybreak with a low of 53 degrees and a shower in spots early tomorrow morning, but a high of 74 tomorrow with a low near 60 and a thunderstorm in spots late tomorrow night. The temperature is about 58 degrees and it's 9 o'clock.
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10: I'm Michael Toscano. In Beijing, Chinese President Xi warned President Trump of possible clashes and even conflicts over the breakaway island of Taiwan, which he intends to reclaim. CBS Evening News anchor Tony DeCopel is in Taiwan's capital, Taipei, where Xi's tough talk makes people jumpy.
11: The threat of China is felt all over this island. One woman slapped her husband's arm when he started talking to us about independence. Another woman asked that her words not be used, telling us we cannot speak freely. And even at our hotel, where after seeing our broadcast, the manager told us we can't cover anything political on their property.
10: Justice Department reporter Sarah Lynch tells us the U.S. is taking steps to indict Raul Castro, the 94-year-old former president of Cuba and brother of Fidel.
12: Cuba is facing a lot of pressure generally right now from the United States, which has threatened heavy tariffs on any country that exports oil, and they're experiencing an energy shortage. As all of this is happening, we have learned through our reporting that the United States is taking steps to try to indict the former president, Raul Castro, in connection with the downing of planes that took place 30 years ago in 1996.
10: Higher gas costs are eating up people's budgets, and correspondent Jason Allen notes one effect.
13: Families are flooding back to food pantries across the country. In Baldwin Park, California, dozens of cars lined up Wednesday for a food drive co-hosted by the L.A. Regional Food Bank. In Pittsburgh, a pantry A.J. Owen started out of his front yard last fall has expanded into a program that will stay open through the summer.
14: We're going to do this until we can feed all the kids this summer. Nobody's going hungry this summer in Pittsburgh.
10: Primary voting has already begun in Georgia, but the governor there is calling for a special session to redraw congressional districts to favor Republicans. CBS's Skyler Henry is in Atlanta.
15: What sticks and what the pushback will be. As you can imagine, Democrats already livid about this, threatening legal steps to try to challenge any of the new redistricting that will come into effect.
10: In North Carolina, fourth grader Christian Mango sent a letter to Republican U.S. Representative Virginia Fox suggesting a tax credit for buying electric vehicles. Fox responded with a multi-page note criticizing him and claiming his teacher is teaching propaganda. The boy and his mom, Emily.
16: I think that was wrong because the school didn't do anything.
17: Representative Fox attacked him and attacked his teachers and said that his teachers were indoctrinating him with propaganda. How do you even explain that to a 10-year-old in fourth grade?
10: This is CBS News.
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10: The Japanese are loving an animatronic scarecrow.
0: Japan is reporting huge success with solar-powered monster wolf robots that have been helping keep the country's increasingly aggressive bear population at bay. The man-made wolves have shaggy fur, flashing red eyes, rotating heads, and emit 50 different threatening noises. They've been a boon to farmers, landowners, and anti-bear crusaders. The problem now, the company that makes them says it can't keep up with demand, despite the $4,000-plus price tag. 13 people were killed in bear attacks in Japan last year alone. One death has been confirmed so far this year. Deborah Rodriguez, CBS News.
10: Pope Leo denounced investments in AI and high-tech weaponry, warning they lead to a, quote, spiral of annihilation. Leo criticized increased military spending at the expense of education and health care, emphasizing the need for responsible artificial intelligence development. Michael Toscano, CBS News.
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23: It's 9:05 on Thursday, May 14th, 2026. Good evening to you. I'm Roger Plummer. Right now, we have 56 degrees in Chicago under partly cloudy skies. Tonight, turning partly to mostly cloudy with a couple of showers around toward daybreak. Perhaps a rumble of thunder, especially south of Chicago. A low of 53. Tomorrow, a shower in spots to start. Otherwise, periods of clouds and sunshine becoming breezy and warmer. a high of 74. We'll check the AccuWeather 5-day forecast at 9:15. But first, our top local story on News Radio WBBM. The Chicago Fire Department is mourning the loss of a 30-year veteran who died during a training exercise earlier today. The medical examiner's office identified the firefighter as 61-year-old Stephen Decker. CFD officials say it happened shortly after 3 p.m. near Arthur and Kedzie in the West Rogers Park neighborhood. CBS Chicago reports that the firefighter collapsed during a hose test. His fellow firefighters administered CPR before taking him to St. Francis Hospital, where Decker was pronounced dead. A procession this evening took the fallen member's body to the Cook County Medical Examiner's office. Leaders of a committee on Capitol Hill are ordering Chicago's public schools chief to testify at a hearing next month regarding what the committee's Republican chairman calls attacks on parental rights. WBBM political editor Jeff Buchholz reports.
1: This subpoena for school superintendent Dr. Macalyn King is coming at the same time as the Trump administration investigates the district's compliance with the White House's attempt to shut down policies dealing with gender identity and expression. House Education and Workforce Committee Chair Tim Walberg of Michigan says in a statement that the committee has asked Dr. King to appear voluntarily numerous times with no success. So now she's being subpoenaed to appear at a hearing along with school leaders from California and Virginia. Chairman Walberg says it's the first time he's had to issue a subpoena, but notes that, in his words, the constant refusal to provide testimony further deepens mistrust in our education system. The hearing set for June 10th. We're at City Hall. Jeff Buchholz, News Radio 105.9 WBBM.
23: We've asked Chicago public school leaders for a response. The officer who was shot and critically wounded at Swedish Hospital last month is being moved to a rehabilitation facility. 57-year-old Nelson Crespo was shot in the line of duty on April 25th after he and his partner, CPD officer John Bartholomew, had transported a robbery suspect to Swedish Hospital for an exam. Multiple reports say the 21-year CPD veteran now is able to breathe on his own for several hours at a time. The Crespo family has a GoFundMe in his name that is raising money for his medical and future expenses. It's 9:08. Traffic and weather together on the 8s as we say good evening to Abby Ryan.
7: Good evening, Roger. A lot going on right now. First off, if you're on the Kennedy inbound, heavy approaching Cumberland, we had an earlier stall blocking the left lane, and then we had some heavy spots from the Edens Junction all the way down, passing the Wintrust Mural at North Avenue, heavy. That earlier crash mixed in at California involving two vehicles blocking the left lane. It looks like that is gone. 34 O'Hare and 22 coming in from the Edens Junction outbound. That is a 14-minute ride to Montrose, 21 to the airport, heavy past the Jane Byrne interchange to Ohio, and then slow past Bryn Mawr to Harlem. I-190 eastbound, heavy O'Hare terminals to 294 Eisenhower Inn, heavy spots western to Racine, overnight roadwork left lane till 11, 34 I-90 in, 18 coming in from Mannheim outbound, getting ugly really fast. Heavy from Damon to Costner, you've got overnight roadwork, and that is in the right lane. Then heavy before 83, vehicle fire past Wooddale Road and before Addison. It's 26 to Mannheim, 46 to I-90. And that vehicle fire delay is stacking up rather quickly. Stevenson outbound, heavy before Damon to Pulaski. Long-term roadwork left lane, 20 to Cicero, 29 to 294, 34 to 355. Outbound, Ryan Slow, Roosevelt to 18th. If you're on the Bishopport outbound, heavy spots 130th to Dalton Avenue. Long-term road work slow approaching 159th to 20 to 8094. Southbound Tri-State, 294 heavy before I-290 as you approach it. Next report, 918 News Radio 105.9 WBBM.
23: The AccuWeather forecast tonight turning partly to mostly cloudy with a couple of showers around toward daybreak. Perhaps a rumble of thunder, especially south of Chicago, a low of 53. Tomorrow, a shower in spots to start, otherwise periods of clouds and sunshine, becoming breezy and warmer with a high of 74. Right now at O'Hare, 56. Along the lakefront, 53 degrees. Coming up, a man in Joliet faces murder charges. It's 9:10.
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23: It's 9-11. A Joliet man is facing three counts of murder after he allegedly shot someone during an argument. Joliet police say Willis Ellis was charged with three counts of first-degree murder following his court appearance today. Police responded to a home last Friday for a man who had been shot in the front yard. He was brought to a hospital where he died. Officials say an argument escalated between Ellis and the victim. Ellis was originally charged with aggravated battery with a firearm. The federal government owes the state of Indiana millions of dollars for ICE detentions.
2: The state has been detaining undocumented immigrants at the Miami Correctional Facility north of Indianapolis, and the federal government has made no payments for costs the state has incurred this year. State Representative Gregory Porter, a Democrat from Indianapolis, raised the issue during a budget committee meeting.
3: We just want to make sure that taxpayer dollars are being reimbursed at an adequate time.
2: He doesn't like contract language that says payments are subject to the availability of funds. Too vague, he says. Governor Mike Braun told CBS 4 Indianapolis he's not concerned.
4: I don't think we're going to need to do any collection action on it.
2: The state did receive a $5 million payment that was due for December last week. Mike Krauser, News Radio 105.9 WBBM.
23: Frustration over a lack of details reportedly has an Evanston City Council member threatening to stall the opening of the new Ryan Field.
19: Alderwoman Perel Davis told Northwestern representatives she felt personally insulted by the sustainability report shared with her and other members of the Ryan Field Advisory Board. Evanston Now reports she wants the university and its consultants to give specifics about things like how it would use electric shuttle buses to carry fans. She's not alone. Another board member called the plan a disappointment and said it looked like it was written by ChatGPT. Northwestern's neighborhood relations director said they may not be able to share some components until the stadium is open. Nancy Hardy, News Radio 105.9 WBBM.
23: A Northwestern spokesperson tells WBBM they appreciate the thoughtful feedback from council members and view the discussion as part of an ongoing collaborative process, not the end of one. Coming up, the AccuWeather 5-day forecast and the latest in sports. It's 9:14.
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23: It's 9:15, time for the AccuWeather 5-day forecast, sponsored by Four Seasons Heating, Air Conditioning, Plumbing, Sewer, and Electric. Here's meteorologist Brian Thompson.
29: It is going to turn out partly to mostly cloudy tonight. There will be a couple of showers around toward daybreak, maybe a rumble of thunder in spots south of Chicago, a low tonight 53, and there could be a shower first thing tomorrow, but most of tomorrow turns out dry with some sunshine. It will be breezy and warmer, a high of 74. Partly to mostly cloudy tomorrow night. There could be a thunderstorm in spots late, a low near 60. And Saturday looks even warmer with some sunshine. We'll still have the threat for a thunderstorm. Saturday's high 82. A very warm Sunday. Morning clouds will break for some sunshine. We'll have a couple of showers around, even a thunderstorm. Sunday's high 85. And still very warm Monday with a mix of clouds and sun. And the chance for a thunderstorm, especially into the afternoon. Monday's high 84. I'm AccuWeather meteorologist Brian Thompson.
23: Right now at O'Hare, 56, Wheeling, 55, along the lakefront, 53 degrees, WBBM News Time, 9:16. In Atlanta, the Cubs break their losing streak. They beat the Braves 2-0. Cubs pitchers combined to throw 13 strikeouts and allow only one walk. And the White Sox just keep rolling. They beat the Royals 6-2 for their fifth win in a row. 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
5: This might be the year you want to subscribe to the NFL Red Zone channel because you won't find the Bears on TV at noon on Sunday very often. The schedule's out. They've got games on Thursday, on Friday, on Saturday, on Sunday, and on Monday. Seven premium games in all, two of them coming on Thanksgiving in Detroit and on Christmas Day when the Bears will host the Packers at noon. They open on the road in Carolina. Single game tickets now on sale. The year's first crosstown series starts Friday night. Edward Cabrera for the Cubs visiting Sean Burke and the White Sox. Russian star Roman Kantsarov has signed his entry deal with the Blackhawks. He'll be a top six forward for the Hawks come puck drop next year. He might have been the best hockey player in that country. The best soccer players in the world come to the U.S., Canada, and Mexico next month for the World Cup. And while FIFA has pushed ticket prices through the roof, changed seating zones after the fact to make room for even larger whales, and made transportation to and from games a key issue, author Nick Green points out,
6: FIFA is the barnacle on the whole of soccer, not the other way around. Soccer would exist without FIFA and the powers that be. And I think the sooner FIFA realizes that, the better for everyone.
5: His new book, How to Watch Soccer Like a Genius, is out now. Seven golfers share the lead at the PGA Championship at Aronimink in Pennsylvania. They're all three under par, a boatload right behind them at 2 under, and a total of 32 golfers under par after one round. Scottie Scheffler is one of those in the lead. He won the thing last year. With sports at 16 and 46 past each hour, Rick Gregg, News Radio 105.9 WBBM.
23: It's 9:18. Traffic and weather together on the 8th with the latest. Here's Abby Ryan.
7: Oh, right now, Roger, the inbound side of the Edens Lake Cook to the Kennedy Junction. You've got no delays. The inbound Kennedy passing the Wintrust mural at North Avenue. Slow. We do have delays coming in, and that is from Irving Park Road on down to Randolph. If you're on the outbound side of the Kennedy, watch out for delays from the Jane Byrne interchange up to Ohio. After that, you've got some heavy delays right past Montrose, right before the Eden Junction on up past Lawrence. There is overnight construction there as well. The O'Hare extension still ugly. Just past the terminals on over to the Tri-State Tollway ramps. Now, if you're on the inbound side of the Kennedy, O'Hare into downtown, that travel time is now at 35. Outbound, you are looking at 22. The outbound side of the Eisenhower, that is definitely delayed right now. You've got heavy delays from the outbound Eisenhower Western to Racine, overnight roadwork, left lane. That's the inbound side, 34 I-90 in. Outbound, heavy spots, Damon to Costner, overnight roadwork in the right lane. And heavy before 83, reports of a vehicle fire past Wooddale Road and before Addison, 26 to Mannheim, 46 to I-90. Stevenson, outbound, it's heavy from Damon to before Pulaski, long-term roadwork, left lane 34 out to 355. The southbound side of DuSable Lakeshore Drive, tight at the light of Chicago, outbound Ryan slows Roosevelt to 18th, and the outbound Bishop Ford, that is slow 130th to Dalton Avenue. Next report, 928, News Radio 105.9 WBBM.
23: The AccuWeather forecast tonight turning partly to mostly cloudy with a couple of showers around toward daybreak. Perhaps a rumble of thunder, especially south of the city. A low of 53. Tomorrow, a shower in spots to start. Otherwise, periods of clouds and sunshine becoming breezy and warmer with a high of 74. Right now at O'Hare, 56. St. Charles, 57. Along the lakefront, 53 degrees. It's 9:20. Our our top story this hour, Chicago Mayor Brandon Johnson will travel to Rome to meet with Chicago-born Pope Leo XIV later this month. We'll have much more on this story coming up at 9:31. A new woman-owned spot in the Northwest suburbs is combining two favorites.
9: We're actually the only bubble tea and bookstore in Illinois.
11: 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Owner Amanda Regan says the idea for the business originated from her and her daughter.
9: I love reading and books, and she loves bubble tea, so we decided to combine the two.
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9: 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So I want to get the few things that you can't find everywhere, and as well as help other small businesses.
11: The ribbon cutting is this Saturday at 11 a.m. and features live music, and expect giveaways throughout the weekend. 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
23: 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Here's Tom Busby.
17: Consumers are still shopping, just not like we were before the Iran war began. Retail sales rose last month, up 0.5% from the month prior, a sign that high gas prices may have pushed some consumers to pull back on their spending elsewhere. But that increase gave Wall Street a little bit of a lift today, along with renewed demand for anything related to AI. And with that, the NASDAQ and the S&P notched fresh record closing highs. The Dow is back above the 50,000 mark. At the close, the Dow was up 370 points, the NASDAQ up 233, the S&P added 57, and oil was flat at close at $101 a barrel. Honda recording its first ever annual loss last fiscal year, $2.7 billion. That's due to the cost of making electric engine vehicles, ones that didn't sell well at all. And a group of private equity investors is planning to acquire a 25% stake in the NFL's Las Vegas Raiders. NFL owners still have to approve that sale. With business at 23 and 53 from the Bloomberg Newsroom, Tom Busby, News Radio 105.9 WBBM.
23: All 22 people charged in a massive criminal gambling operation based in Northwest Indiana have pleaded not guilty. Prosecutors say the gambling ring brought in millions of dollars during a period of 5 years, starting in January 2021 and continuing until last month's FBI raids. If convicted federally, even low-level participants could face up to 10 years in prison. Coming up, the latest in traffic and weather, it's 9:24.
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31: It's 9:28. Traffic and weather together on the 8th with the latest. 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
7: Right now, Roger, if you're on the Bishop Ford outbound, heavy spots 130th to Dalton Avenue, then slow approaching 159th. Give yourself 20 out to 80-94. Now, if you're on the rest of the roads, we have on the southbound side at the Tri-State Tollway, it is tight as you approach I-290, the inbound side of I-190. Watch out for heavy delays just past the O'Hare terminals over to the Tri-State Tollway ramps. Inbound on the Kennedy, watch out for some slow spots passing Irving Park Road and then past Belmont. Got a couple of heavy spots passing the Wintrust Mural at North Avenue, and that continues down to Ohio outbound. Take from the Jane Byrne Interchange up to Ohio. After that, you're heavy from Montrose to Foster. Your travel time on the Kennedy headed on the inbound side, O'Hare into downtown, 34 outbound. You're looking at about 26. Next report, 938, News Radio 105.9 WBBM.
31: The AccuWeather forecast tonight turning partly to mostly cloudy, with a couple of showers around towards daybreak. Perhaps a rumble of thunder then, especially south of Chicago, a low of 53. Tomorrow, a shower in spots to start, otherwise periods of clouds and sunshine, becoming breezy and warmer with a high of 74. Right now at O'Hare, 56, Wheeling 55, along the lakefront, 53 degrees. In less than 1 minute, WBBM headlines. 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
31: It's 9:30. Good evening. I'm Roger Plummer. 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
5: Mayor Johnson prepares for a visit to the Vatican.
6: We see this as part of the overall spiritual journey.
5: I'm political editor Jeff Buckles at City Hall with what the mayor will say and bring to Pope Leo.
31: New census numbers are out, and it looks like Chicago is growing while other major cities are shrinking.
9: This is Terry Keschner. Don't underestimate the lake. Chicago first responders give safety tips as we head towards summer.
31: Plus, President Trump wraps up the first of two meetings with Chinese leader Xi Jinping during a summit in Beijing. WBBM Sports, the Cubs beat the Braves 2-0 in Atlanta. The White Sox defeat the Royals 6-2 at Wright Field. And the Wolves top the Griffins 2-1 in the Calder Cup playoffs. WBBM Business, the Dow Jones finishes up 370 points. The NASDAQ finishes up 233 points. And the S&P 500 finishes up 57 points. AccuWeather says tonight turning partly to mostly cloudy with a couple of showers around towards daybreak and a low of 53. Tomorrow, a shower and spots to start, otherwise periods of clouds and sunshine, becoming breezy and warmer with a high of 74. Right now at O'Hare, mostly cloudy, 56 degrees. It's 9:31. Chicago Mayor Brandon Johnson says he plans to bring a message of thanks to Chicago-born Pope Leo during his visit this month to the Vatican. WBBM political editor Jeff Buckholz reports the mayor talked about his plans during an extended interview at City Hall.
6: We are just so elated and incredibly proud.
5: Mayor Johnson says he's not only proud of the Pope's roots in Chicago, but of his public pronouncements as the leader of the world's Roman Catholics.
6: My message to him first will just be a message of gratitude and hope, thanking him for the moral clarity that he's providing.
5: The mayor and the Pope have different religious traditions, but he tells me he sees intersections in their backgrounds and beliefs.
6: That's our love for people, right? And responding to the least of these, the widow, the orphan.
5: That's in addition to their agreement around actions of the Trump administration, including immigration enforcement and the war in Iran. Mayor Johnson says he'll visit the Pope bearing hometown gifts, including one that highlights his difference with Leo's status as a lifelong White Sox fan.
11: Are you going to bring him a Cubs hat?
6: Come on, man. You know.
12: Yes.
6: At this point, I got to bring him a jersey, too. I mean, let's just do it all, right?
5: He's set to leave May 26th. We're with the mayor at City Hall, Jeff Buckles, News Radio 105.9. WBBM.
31: New census numbers are out, and it looks like Chicago is growing while other cities are actually shrinking.
13: Chicago added more than 5,200 residents in 2025, a modest 0.2% gain, but enough to outpace some of the nation's largest cities. New York, Los Angeles, and Dallas all posted population declines last year. Chicago remains the third largest city in the country with 2.73 million residents. Now, the growth picture is more mixed in the suburbs. Plainfield and Wheaton both expanded, but nine of the largest suburbs showed declines, including Cicero, Evanston, Palatine, and Oak Lawn. Analysts point to a slowdown in international immigration as a key factor. Glenn Marshall, News Radio 105.9, WBBM.
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3: At their summit in Beijing, both leaders' handlers made clear that the major topic of discussion is Taiwan, which is now a technology hotbed, and the desire of China to retake that island versus the United States' hope for a peaceful solution. CBS News foreign correspondent who covers the region, Anna Corrin, has more from Beijing.
4: Both sides knew the scorecard going in, but it was a stark warning from the get-go from the Chinese president. And where we go from here, it just depends. You know, we will wait to hear from President Trump. He's obviously been very constrained, hasn't spoken to the press, and that's adhering to protocols here in China.
3: Secretary of State Marco Rubio later said U.S. policy toward Taiwan was unchanged, but warned it would be a terrible mistake for China to take Taiwan by force. Coming up, a look at low gasoline prices, then traffic and weather, and then star date. It's 9:35.
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3: 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That's 312-409-4277. It's 9:38. Traffic and weather together on the 8th with the latest. Here's Abby Ryan.
12: All right, now, Roger. I-57 vehicle in the ditch reportedly near Wilmington Road in Piatone. If you're on the Bishop Ford outbound, a heavy spot to 130th to Dalton Avenue, and then slow approaching 159th, 20 out to 8094. The inbound side of the Eden

0: is okay. If you're on the Kennedy inbound, we have a 34-minute ride O'Hare into downtown 22 coming in from the Eden's Junction, outbound 14 to Montrose and 21 out to the airport. Heavy from the Jane Byrne Interchange to Ohio, slow past Bryn Mawr over to Harlem. The O'Hare extension, I-190, still pretty solid past the O'Hare terminals to the Tri-State Tollway ramps. The outbound Eisenhower, heavy there from Damon to Costner. Overnight road work in the right lane, 26 to Mannheim, 46 to I-90. Heavy after that, before 83, reports of a vehicle fire past Wooddale Road. It's actually a vehicle fire past Wooddale Road before Addison Road. So far, if you're on the inbound side, heavy spots western to Racine. Overnight road work, left lane 34, I-90 and 18 coming in from Mannheim. Southbound Tri-State, you've got heavy delays past North Avenue to I-290. And the outbound side of the Stevenson, still gridlock, and that is right around Ashland all the way down to right before Pulaski. There's long-term road work in that left lane going on. 37 minutes to get out to 355. Next report, 948 News Radio 105.9 WBBM.
1: WBBM AccuWeather. As the sky clouds up a bit tonight, we'll have a couple of showers trying to move in toward daybreak. Perhaps a rumble of thunder, especially south of Chicago, a low of 53. Perhaps a shower in spots to start tomorrow. Otherwise, periods of clouds and sun, breezy and warmer, high tomorrow 74. Few more clouds tomorrow night, but there could be a thunderstorm late, low near 60, and still the chance for a thunderstorm Saturday as it turns even warmer with some sunshine at times, high 82. I'm AccuWeather meteorologist Brian Thompson.
2: Right now at O'Hare, 56, Rockford, 64, Naperville, 59, along the lakefront, 53 degrees, WBBM News Time, 940, here's Stardate.
3: The brightest star of the Southern Cross is like a whole episode of Dancing with the Stars. It consists of perhaps six or more stars. They're all twirling through their own ballroom, linked by the strong hands of gravity. Alpha Crucis is 320 light years away. To the eye alone, it looks like a single point of light, the 13th brightest star in the night sky. But binoculars or a telescope show two stars. Both of them are at least a dozen times as massive as the Sun, and thousands of times brighter. They're so far apart that it takes about 1,300 years for them to complete a single orbit around each other, a slow turn across the dance floor. But one of those stars is actually two stars on its own. They're so close together that not even the biggest telescopes can see them individually. The second star reveals its presence only to special instruments. But it's also bigger, heavier, and brighter than the Sun. The two stars are dancing to a faster tempo, one turn around each other every 76 days. Those three stars might have three more companions. They're a long way from the first trio, and they're not as impressive. But they appear to share a common motion through the galaxy with the brighter trio. That means the two groups could be gravitationally bound to one another, dancing a waltz that would require 100,000 years to complete one turn across the floor. McDonald Observatory offers workshops, guides, and other resources for teachers. Details at mcdonaldobservatory.org. And for the McDonald Observatory, I'm Billy Henry.
2: 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At the editor's desk, Jackson Dambeck, our writer, Cecilia Fragakis, our assistant producer, Adit Jagannathan, and our broadcast managing editor, Zach Weber. 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
2: Egyptian authorities have exhibited a plaster blocking wall of King Tut's tomb in the ancient city of Luxor. It will be displayed for the first time to the public at the Luxor Museum. Officials also unveiled two restored tombs from the New Kingdom era. It's 9:46, time for WBBM Sports. The White Sox keep rolling. They have won five games in a row, courtesy of their 6-2 victory over the Royals. They sweep the Royals in that series. Randall Grichuk, the White Sox left fielder, drove in four runs all by himself. And the Cubs return to their winning ways. They defeat the Braves 2-0. Cubs pitchers struck out 13 Braves batters. 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
13: For the first time in their history, the Bears will play games on Thursday, Friday, Saturday, Sunday, and Monday this coming season, and with seven showcase or premium games, it's the most national exposure the Bears will have had in quite some time. Those games include a game on Thanksgiving in Detroit and a game on Christmas Day at noon at Soldier Field against those Packers. They visit Green Bay much earlier in the year in October. The bye week is week 10. The opener is at Carolina on Sunday, September 13th at noon. Then they come home to host the Vikings in their home opener 1 week later. When the Blackhawks schedule begins in the fall, they'll have a new weapon, maybe right up top, forward Roman Kantsarov coming over from Russia. He led the KHL in scoring last year. He's just 21. First of six games between the White Sox and Cubs. Friday night on the South Side, they'll play three this weekend, then three at Wrigley in August. In between those series, soccer's World Cup will come and go, as impossible to predict now as ever.
14: I spoke with a bunch of people who, you know, are on the forefront of the analytics movement in soccer, and one of them said, you know, we kept saying that as soon as we get the tracking data, we're going to be able to crack this sport, figure it out. Then we got the data, and it was like, oh, nope, that's not going to happen.
13: That's Chicago-born author Nick Green discussing the research for his new book, How to Watch Soccer Like a Genius. It's out now and much cheaper than buying a ticket to one of the matches across the country. At the PGA, seven golfers tied at 3-under par, all with a one-shot lead on a host of others. The list does include Scottie Scheffler, who won the PGA last year. They're golfing in Pennsylvania. With sports at 16 and 46 past each hour, Rick Gregg, News Radio 105.9 WBBM.
2: It's 9:48. Traffic and weather together on the 8s. Here's Abby Ryan.
0: Right now we have reports of shots fired on I-57 northbound right around mile marker 349, which is 294. Gray SUV reportedly fired shots at a dark blue four-door. We will see what happens with that, but usually what happens is they shut it down and look for casings from the bullets. If you're on the inbound side of the Kennedy, let's start off with the O'Hare Extension I-190 headed on the eastbound side. That is tight. Past the terminals or before Bessie Coleman over to those tri-state tollway ramps. So far, the inbound side of the Kennedy, O'Hare into downtown, Fullerton past the Wintrust Mural at North Avenue, on down to about the Hubbard Street Tunnel, outbound heavy from the Jane Byrne Interchange up through Ohio. Then it is pretty solid past Irving Park Road before Montrose, and this continues on up to Foster. You've got that overnight construction on the outbound side of the Kennedy, Lawrence to Foster. It's the left lane until midnight. It'll be the two left after that until 5 a.m. So far, if you're on the inbound side of the Kennedy, O'Hare into downtown, that is going to cost you just about 33 minutes. The outbound side, you're looking at 29 minutes. Next report, 9:58, News Radio 105.9 WBBM.
2: The AccuWeather forecast tonight turning partly to mostly cloudy, a couple of showers toward daybreak. Perhaps a rumble of thunder then, especially south of the city. A low of 53. Tomorrow, a shower in spots to start. Otherwise, periods of clouds and sunshine becoming breezy and warmer with a high of 74. Right now at O'Hare, 56 along the lakefront, 53 degrees. It's 9:50.
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2: A few of those interactive AI assistant voices may sound familiar for Illinois residents, and that's resulted in a new lawsuit.
15: Chicago law firm Lovey & Lovey has announced lawsuits against tech giants like Google, Amazon, Apple, Meta, Microsoft, and NVIDIA over the creation of their AI voice assistants. Attorneys accuse the companies of violating the Illinois Biometric Information Privacy Act by using the voices of well-known journalists and actors for their AI without notifying or paying those people. Among those involved in the suit, Carol Marine, Lindsay Dorcas, Allison Flowers, and Phil Rogers. Attorney Ross Kimborowski says in a statement, "What we are seeing is an illegal and unethical exploitation of talent on a massive scale and one of the largest violations of biometric privacy ever committed." Andy Dane, News Radio, 105.9 WBBM.
2: Coming up on Bloomberg Business, Boeing's new deal with China. It's 9:51.
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20: Some good news for Boeing. President Trump says China has agreed to purchase 200 new aircraft from the jet maker. But analysts were expecting an even bigger order, and with a backlog of nearly 7,000 orders, it's struggling to fill. Boeing shares nearly 5% lower today. But elsewhere on Wall Street, stocks rallied after retail sales rose slightly in April, despite surging prices at the gas pump and on demand for anything AI-related. All the major averages up 0.75% and the Dow back above the 50,000 mark. The Dow today up 370 points, the Nasdaq up 233 to a new all-time high. The S&P also at a new record high, up 57. Competitors AT&T, T-Mobile, and Verizon launching a joint venture to expand coverage in rural areas using new satellite-based direct-to-device technology. And Motor One says that General Motors is bringing back the Chevy Camaro muscle car in 2028. With business at 23 and 53 from the Bloomberg Newsroom, Tom Busby, News Radio 105.9 WBBM.
2: Seven stores in a strip mall in Maine Township had their windows smashed in some apparent overnight burglaries. It happened near Lincoln and Ballard in the northwest suburbs. Surveillance video from one burglarized convenience store shows a man in a hoodie crawling in through a hole in the bottom of the front door, climbing over the front counter, and taking cash from the register. At this hour, police say no one is in custody. Coming up, the latest in traffic, weather, and WBBM headlines. It's 9:55.
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2: It's 9:58. 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
0: Right now on the Kennedy inbound, a 31-minute ride O'Hare to downtown, 17 coming in from the Eden Junction, heavy spots, Damon, past the Wintrust Barrel at North Avenue, over to Ohio, outbound. You've got heavy delays from the Jane Byrne Interchange to Ohio. Pretty solid after that, past Irving Park Road up to Foster. There is overnight construction there. Outbound in the left lane until midnight, Ontario Feeder Ramp. closes in about an hour from now. The outbound side of the Eisenhower, definitely heavy. And that's from Damon on over to Costner. You had that earlier vehicle fire past 83. That is cleared. We still have heavy delays on the Stevenson and the outbound Eisenhower. If you're on the southbound side of the Bishop Board, watch out for delays there, too. Next report, 1008 News Radio 105.9 WBBM.
2: The AccuWeather forecast. Tonight, turning partly to mostly cloudy with a couple of showers around towards daybreak. A low of 53 tomorrow, shower and spots to start, but then turning breezy and warmer with a high of 74.
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2: Coming up in the next half hour on News Radio WBBM, a member of the Chicago Fire Department died during a training exercise on the city's north side. One man is dead after a shooting near two schools on the far north side this morning. CBS News has learned that the Justice Department may be trying to indict Cuba's Raul Castro. This story is next from CBS News. WBBM Sports, the Cubs beat the Braves, the White Sox topped the Royals, and in the Stanley Cup playoffs, the Canadians are winners. WBBM Business, the NASDAQ and the S&P 500 reach record high closes again. It's 54 degrees at O'Hare, and it's 10 o'clock.
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5: I'm Michael Toscano. The U.S. is moving toward indicting Raul Castro, the 94-year-old former president of Cuba and brother of Fidel. Justice Department reporter Sarah Lynch tells us it's expected to focus on Cuba's deadly 1996 shootdown of planes operated by the humanitarian group Brothers to the Rescue.
6: There's actually been, interestingly, a lot of pressure over the years from people in Miami and more recently actually from Senator Rick Scott that they wanted to hold Raul Castro responsible for the shooting down of these planes. His brother Fidel Castro was the president of the communist regime at the time, and he was the head of the military at the time.
5: Any indictment would need to be approved by a grand jury. President Trump and Chinese President Xi are about to begin their final meeting in Beijing, where correspondent Weijia Jiang reports the Chinese leader earlier sternly laid down a red line over the breakaway island of Taiwan.
7: It's an honor to be your friend, and the relationship between China and the USA is going to be better than ever before.
8: But Xi warned Trump that the relationship could be in jeopardy on the issue of Taiwan, saying handling it improperly could lead to clashes and even conflicts.
5: The Supreme Court is allowing women to continue to access the abortion pill mifepristone through the mail as a case against that plays out. CBS News legal analyst Thane Rosenbaum explains the decision.
9: This is just a temporary ruling, however, allowing access to the abortion pill both through the mail and in pharmacies. Lower courts are still reviewing this case, and it might wind its way back before the Supreme Court.
5: FBI Director Kash Patel is being criticized for what some are describing as desecrating a military cemetery.
10: Information obtained by the Associated Press shows the FBI director went on a VIP snorkel session last August at the site of the USS Arizona Memorial in Pearl Harbor after Director Patel's official visits to Australia and New Zealand. The sunken ship is a military cemetery reachable only by boat and is off limits to snorkeling and diving with rare exceptions. The memorial marks Japan's 1941 attack on Pearl Harbor and is one of the nation's most hallowed sites, where the remains of more than 900 sailors and Marines were entombed. Linda Kenyon, CBS News, Washington.
5: Brett Blackman, owner of a healthcare software company, has been convicted of fraudulently billing Medicare over $1 billion in Florida.
11: The government calls this a, quote, cold, calculated, industrial-scale theft targeting the sick and the elderly. Blackman now faces decades behind bars.
5: Correspondent Nicole Skanga. This is CBS News.
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5: Pop star Britney Spears is accused of erratic behavior at a Los Angeles restaurant.
13: Britney Spears is under scrutiny again, just over a week after avoiding jail time in a California DUI case by pleading guilty to a lesser charge. This time, she's accused of barking at a restaurant, yelling, and carrying a knife around. Her rep says this is completely blown out of proportion and that she was telling a story about her dog barking at the neighbors and that she never put anyone in danger with a knife. The rep says there's a constant attack on everything Spears does. Allison Keyes, CBS News.
5: Transportation Secretary Sean Duffy says the Federal Highway Administration is making $3 billion available for states to invest in aging bridge infrastructure. The Bridge Investment Program focuses on repairing bridges now in poor condition so we can get around safely and businesses can move their goods. Michael Toscano, CBS News.
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2: It's 5 minutes past the hour. Hello, I'm Roger Plummer. Thank you for listening. AccuWeather says for Friday, a shower in spots to start. Otherwise, periods of clouds and sunshine becoming breezy and warmer, a high of 74. Friday night, partly to mostly cloudy with a thunderstorm in spots late, a low near 60. We'll check the AccuWeather 5-day forecast in 10 minutes, which has some warmer temperatures in it. But first, our top local story on News Radio, WBBM. The Chicago Fire Department is mourning the loss of a 30-year veteran who died during a training exercise on Thursday. The medical examiner's office identified the firefighter as 61-year-old Stephen Decker. CFD officials say it happened shortly after 3 p.m. near Arthur and Kedzie in the West Rogers Park neighborhood. Decker was taken to St. Francis Hospital, where he was pronounced dead. A procession Thursday evening took the fallen member's body to the Cook County Medical Examiner's office. Decker was a fire engineer with Engine 71 in West Rogers Park. One man is dead, another is hospitalized after a shooting near two schools on the far north side on Thursday morning. WBBM's Terry Keschner reports.
14: Chicago police say two men were outside when they were shot on the 1400 block of West Thome shortly after 7:15 a.m. The shooting happened right near a couple of schools, Haight Elementary, which is a Chicago public school, and Northside Catholic Academy. Both men were taken to St. Francis Hospital in Evanston, where one of them died. The other, who's 53 years old, was in critical condition. The circumstances around this deadly shooting are not clear. Chicago police say two guns were recovered. Terry Keschner, News Radio 1059 WBBM.
2: Mayors from across Illinois are taking sides regarding the governor's Build Up Illinois Developments, or BUILD initiative, which would bypass local zoning laws to allow more types of housing.
15: An op-ed in the Tribune, penned by the mayors of Des Plaines, Lexington, and Cesar, and the village president of Oak Park, makes a case for the initiative. They write, too few homes are being built, constrained by a patchwork of outdated zoning rules and overly complex approval processes. Our current system limits supply and drives up costs. Others are not on board, including the mayor of Naperville, Scott Worley.
16: This bill passes. The next time a home sells on your street, a developer can tear it down and replace it with 8 market-rate units by right. There will be no hearing, no city council, no vote, no say.
15: The mayor of Elmhurst, Scott Levin, is also opposed.
17: I think it's kind of radical. It's a big change. This is a complete usurpation of local control.
15: The mayor raised concerns during a council meeting. Mike Krauser, News Radio, 105.9 WBBM.
2: It's 8 minutes past the hour. traffic and weather together on the 8s as we say good evening to Abby Ryan.
0: Good evening, Roger. If you're on the westbound side of I-80, it's heavy before Richards Pass Center overnight. Road work in the two right lanes going on right now. If you're on the eastbound side, you're okay. Eastbound is a little slow past US 30 to about Francis Road. That is it. So far, the southbound side of the Bishop Ford, you've got delays of 130th on down to Dalton Avenue. Give yourself just about 17 to get out to 8094. The inbound side of I-190 eastbound, that is tight before Bessie Coleman to the Tri-State Tollway ramps. The inbound side of the Kennedy, you've got some stop-and-go spots. It's tight past the Wintrust Mural at North Avenue. Those delays begin before Armitage, and it continues through the Hubbard Street Tunnel outbound slow from the Jane Byrne Interchange up to Ohio. After that, solid delays. Irving Park Road and past it all the way up to Foster. You've got overnight construction on the outbound side of the Kennedy, and that is taking away your left lane right now. So far, the inbound side of the Eisenhower, some tight spots as well. The outbound side, you definitely have heavy delays from Damon on over to Costner. There's overnight construction there outbound, blocking that right lane. The outbound Stevenson left lane blocked. This from Ashland. So right before Damon over to Pulaski, that left lane is blocked there as well. The travel time on the outbound side of the Eisenhower, a 46-minute ride to I-90. Outbound side of the Stevenson, you're looking at about 39 to 355. Next report, 1018 News Radio 105.9 WBBM.
2: The AccuWeather forecast tonight, turning partly to mostly cloudy with a couple of showers around towards daybreak. Perhaps a rumble of thunder, especially south of Chicago, a low of 53. Tomorrow, a shower in spots to start, otherwise periods of clouds and sunshine, becoming breezy and warmer with a high of 74. Right now at O'Hare, 54. Waukegan, 51. Along the lakefront, 53 degrees. Coming up, a proposal to make temperatures more comfortable for some Chicago residents. It's 1010.
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2: It's 11 minutes past the hour. Staying comfortable during Chicago's unpredictable spring and fall could be easier for people living in some older apartments and condos under a proposal that's cleared a hurdle in the city council.
20: On April 29th, Chicago's official low temperature was 40 degrees. 2 weeks earlier, it was 60.
21: Climate change is real, and this is having a huge impact.
20: And Northside Alderwoman Maria Haddon says the proposal from her colleague Angela Clay could help save lives in buildings with older heating and cooling systems.
21: This is meaningful.
20: The focus here is on buildings with what's called two-pipe systems, where there's literally one pipe for warm air and one pipe for cool, and when the seasons change, someone has to physically swap one pipe for another. Alderwoman Clay's plan would give building owners more time to switch those pipes over to keep a minimum temperature of 64 degrees.
21: In the spring by a month, and then in the fall going into the winter months by 2 weeks.
20: Yes, she says it doesn't seem like a lot of time, but the flexibility is important to make sure people can stay safe.
21: I know you're like, wow, 2 weeks. No, that's a huge deal.
20: It's now headed for the full council. We're at City Hall. 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
2: People who live near the old Metro South Hospital voiced their objections to a proposed data center at the site just outside Chicago during a Blue Island City Council meeting this week.
22: This woman told Blue Island aldermen about her concerns over how much Lake Michigan water a data center would use, citing information she found using an AI search.
23: Data centers of this scale can consume 110 million gallons of water annually.
4: for evaporative cooling.
22: Roland Dawson represents Builders Capital, which currently owns the 12-acre hospital site. He told the council previous attempts to redevelop it have failed.
6: The data center option basically came as a result of their word. No viable options other than that.
22: Mayor Fred Bilotto says no plans have been submitted to the city council, and he says there will be plenty of opportunities to talk about the proposal with residents. Nancy Hardy, News Radio 105.9 WBZ.

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1: It's 15 minutes past the hour. Time for the AccuWeather 5-day forecast. 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Here's meteorologist LaTroy Thornton.
5: A warmer, more active pattern gets underway overnight with more clouds reaching the area. Watch for a couple of showers as well closer to dawn. And don't be surprised if you hear a rumble of thunder mainly to the south of Chicago, with the low only dropping to 53. And a shower may linger into early Friday. Otherwise, expect some sunshine. Turns out breezy and warmer with a high of 84. Ahead of the risk for a spotty thunderstorm late Friday night. Otherwise, more clouds with a low around 60, followed by an even warmer weekend. Saturday brings a mix of sun and clouds, another spotty thunderstorm, and a high of 82. For Sunday, it looks even warmer. Clouds give way to some sun, but that sun may spark a couple of showers and a thunderstorm with a high of 85. Then still quite warm into Monday with clouds and sun. Watch for a thunderstorm, especially in the afternoon, high of 84. I'm AccuWeather meteorologist LaTroy Thornton.
1: 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The White Sox defeat the Royals 6-2 at Rate Field for their fifth win in a row. They are now one game over 500. And in Atlanta, the Cubs topped the Braves 2-0. Ian Happ smacked a home run, and Cubs pitcher struck out 13 Braves batters. 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
6: Frango Mints, Radio Flyers, Garrett's Popcorn. Add Bears Packers tickets to the list of famous Chicago Christmas gifts, because they are meeting on Christmas Day at Soldier Field at noon, one of the highlights on this year's now-ready NFL schedule, one of seven showcase games the Bears will play on Thursday or Sunday or Monday nights or on Thanksgiving or on Saturday. Bears opening in Carolina, a more traditional noon start there. Then they play three in a row at home, the bye week, week 10. The World Cup begins in less than a month, and Chicago-born author Nick Green says, yes, you can enjoy it, even if you can't explain soccer's offsides rule.
7: You know what? I think so. Offsides rule is one of those things you kind of, it helps to see it. And I think modern technology with the lines they draw across the screen really helps you do that.
6: Green's new book is How to Watch Soccer Like a Genius. It approaches the sport through color, through history, through technology, even through culture, likening its slow spread through the U.S. to the delayed arrival of the Beatles. Roman Kantsarov's arrival is imminent. The Blackhawks agreed to a 3-year deal with the 21-year-old who led Russian hockey in scoring last year. They plucked him in round two of the same draft in which they snagged Connor Bedard. PGA Championship is underway with seven players tied for the lead after one round, including last year's winner Scottie Scheffler. They're at Aronimink in Pennsylvania. Cubs, Sox, Friday night, Southside, with sports at 16 and 46 past each hour. Rick Gregg, News Radio 105.9 WBBM.
1: It's coming up on 18 minutes after the hour with traffic and weather together on the 8s. Right now, there are road work delays on the Kennedy. Here to tell us about that and more, Abby Ryan.
8: All right, now, if you're on the O'Hare Extension, let's start off with that. We've got delays going on. It's on the eastbound side, heavy before Bessie Coleman. over to the Tri-State Tollway ramps on 294, the inbound side of the Kennedy, 30 minutes O'Hare into downtown. Heavy spots from Damon past the Wintrust Mural at North Avenue over to Ohio. 16 coming in from the Eden Junction. Outbound, heavy past the Jane Bird Interchange to Ohio. 14 to Montrose, 30 out to the airport. Now, the Eisenhower headed in, slow St. Charles, the Tri-State Tollway. The overnight road work in the right lane, 33, I-90 and 15 coming in from Mannheim. Outbound, heavy from Damon to Costner. Overnight road work in the right lane. Then before 83, we have that earlier vehicle fire that has been cleared. 23 to Mannheim, 43 just to get out to I-90. The Stevenson outbound, heavy before Damon to Pulaski. Long-term road work left lane, 29 to 294, 36 to 355. It's 23 if you're getting off at Cicero. Dan Ryan looks pretty good. I-57, vehicle in the ditch, reportedly near Wilmington Road in Piatone. And if you're on the Bishop Board, outbound slow 130th to Dalton Avenue, then slow passing 159th, 15 to 8094. I-80 westbound, heavy from Richards Pass Center, overnight roadwork, two right lanes. Next report, 1028, News Radio 105.9 WBBM.
1: The AccuWeather forecast. Tonight, turning partly to mostly cloudy with a couple of showers around towards daybreak. A low of 53. Tomorrow, a shower and spots to start. Otherwise, periods of clouds and sunshine, becoming breezy and warmer with a high of 74. Tomorrow night, partly to mostly cloudy with a thunderstorm and spots late. A low near 60. Right now at O'Hare, 54. In Wheeling, 52. Along the lakefront, 53 degrees. It's 20 minutes past the hour. Our top story this hour, Chicago Mayor Brandon Johnson will be heading to the Vatican later this month to meet with Chicago-born and White Sox fan Pope Leo XIV. We'll have much more on this story coming up at 31 minutes past the hour. A woman-owned Lake Zurich business is turning the page on what a bookstore can be.
0: Imagine sipping brown sugar or dragon fruit boba tea while browsing your next favorite book. That's the concept behind Amanda Reagan's Bubble Tea and Books.
9: The younger crowd goes to the bubble tea first, and the more mature guests go to the books first, and then we reel them in with the bubble tea as well.
0: It's a new woman-owned Lake Zurich shop blending a boba tea bar with a curated bookstore located at 52 East Main Street. The space features aesthetic reading corners and hosts author signings, positioning itself as a community hub for book and tea lovers.
9: We have people coming in working from the shop. We have kids coming in to study. We have the regular group of our guys that we call the boys that come in every weekend and just kind of hang out. So the community has really been great. They've been loving it.
0: They're also selling pastries, ice cream, and dog treats. The official ribbon cutting is this Saturday at 11 a.m.
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12: Some life in the spring home buying market over the past month. Pending home sales, deals that have been agreed to, not yet finalized, jumped nearly 10% from a year ago, according to Redfin. And after 2 weeks in a row of moving higher, average long-term mortgage rates edged lower this week to 6.36%, according to Freddie Mac. Fresh record highs on Wall Street today for the NASDAQ and S&P 500 on renewed demand for AI-related shares, a modest increase in retail sales last month despite soaring prices at the gas pump, and some progress on trade from President Trump's summit with China's Xi Jinping. All the major averages up more than 0.75% today. The Dow up 370. It's back above the 50,000 mark. The NASDAQ up 233 and the S&P up 57. It's above 7,500 for the first time ever. And Taylor Swift, Beyonce, Chaka Khan, and the Go-Go's all added to the Library of Congress's National Recording Registry. With business at 23 and 53 from the Bloomberg Newsroom, Tom Busby, News Radio 105.9 WBBM.
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2: It's 10:28. Traffic and weather together on the 8th with roadwork delays and more. Here's Abby Ryan.
3: Mostly roadwork delays. Definitely a problem on several roads still. Westbound I-80 heavy Richards to Center overnight roadwork. Two right lanes. If you're on the inbound side of the Kennedy, let's start off with the O'Hare extension. That is hefty still before Bessie Coleman to 294. The inbound Kennedy, heavy spots Damon past the Wintrust Mural at North Avenue over to Ohio. 30 coming in from the airport, 16 coming in from the Edens Junction. Outbound, heavy from the Jane Byrne Interchange to Ohio, 14 to Montrose, 30 out to the airport. The Eisenhower inbound slow spot, St. Charles to the Tri-State overnight roadwork, right lane 33, I-90 and 15 coming in from Mannheim. Outbound heavy spots from Damon to Costner overnight roadwork in the right lane, 23 to Mannheim, 43 to I-90. Now, if you're on the inbound side of the Stevenson, you're okay, but outbound Stevenson still tight with that roadwork in the left lane. It's heavy before Damon to Pulaski, 23 to Cicero, 29 to 294, 36 to 355. Northwest Indiana's okay. I-57 earlier vehicle in the ditch near Piatone Road. Next

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1: The AccuWeather forecast tonight, turning partly to mostly cloudy. A couple of showers around toward daybreak. Perhaps a rumble of thunder then, especially south of Chicago. A low of 53. Tomorrow, a shower in spots to start the day. Otherwise, periods of clouds and sunshine becoming breezy and warmer with a high of 74. Right now at O'Hare, 54. Along the lakefront, 53 degrees in less than 1 minute. WBBM headlines. It's 10:29.
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1: It's 30 minutes past the hour. Hello, I'm Roger Plummer. Thank you so much for tuning in. These are the top stories on News Radio WBBM. Chicago's mayor is heading to the Vatican this month to meet with Pope Leo.
4: This is Glenn Marshall. New census numbers are out, and it looks like Chicago is growing while other cities are actually shrinking.
1: Chicago first responders are giving safety tips as we head into summer. Plus, President Trump and Chinese President Xi hold the final meeting of their high-stakes summit in Beijing. WBBM Sports, the Cubs beat the Braves 2-0 in Atlanta. The White Sox defeat the Royals 6-2 at Wright Field. And the Wolves top the Griffins 2-1 in the Calder Cup playoffs. WBBM Business, the Dow Jones finishes up 370 points. The NASDAQ finishes up 233 points. And the S&P 500 finishes up 57 points. AccuWeather says for Friday, a shower in spots to start the day, otherwise periods of clouds and sunshine, becoming breezy and warmer with a high of 74. And Friday night, partly to mostly cloudy with a thunderstorm in spots late, a low near 60. Right now, it's 31 minutes past the hour. Chicago Mayor Brandon Johnson is set to leave at the end of the month for the Vatican and a visit with Chicago-born Pope Leo XIV. WBBM political editor Jeff Buchholz reports from City Hall that the mayor plans to deliver a message of gratitude.
5: We didn't want it just to make this a political trip.
6: Mayor Johnson says the visit set to begin May 26th is the result of talks over the last year with the Holy See around what he sees as the values he shares with the Pope.
5: His moral clarity around my policies and my executive orders, I believe, is a strong match. Where faith and labor and government can all come together.
6: In an extensive interview in his office here, he tells me he especially sees alignment in their shared opposition to the immigration policies of the Trump administration.
5: How do we treat our neighbor? Who is our neighbor? Right? And it's not defined by borders. It's defined by our collective humanity.
6: There is one area where the two differ. Leo's famously a White Sox fan. The mayor's a Cubs fan. Mayor Johnson says he'll include Cubs swag in the gifts he plans to present the Pope when they meet.
5: I'm not sure if he's going to wear the gift I'm going to bring him.
6: We'll keep you posted on that. We're with the mayor at City Hall, Jeff Buchholz. 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
1: America's biggest cities are losing steam, but Chicago is bucking the trend.
4: New Census Bureau estimates show big city growth slowed sharply in 2025, with New York, Los Angeles, and Dallas all registering population drops. Chicago, however, added roughly 5,200 people, a 0.2% increase, and held its rank as the nation's third largest city at 2.73 million residents. But the slowdown reached the suburbs, too. Aurora, Naperville, Joliet, and Evanston all saw growth rates fall by at least half. Cicero led suburban declines, losing about 266 residents. A cool down in international immigration is being cited as a major driver. Glenn Marshall, News Radio 105.9 WBBM.
1: Chicago's first responders are offering advice for a safe summer in Lake Michigan.
7: It was a dramatic scene in the water off Navy Pier as someone was dumped into the water, then rescued.
8: There goes one diver. Rescue diver. We'll have our second rescue boat.
7: It was all planned, of course, a demonstration by the Chicago Fire Department as emergency crews responded and a chopper buzzed overhead. Wear a life jacket and don't swim alone at night were among the common sense yet possibly life-saving tips offered by several agencies. Robert Brown is with the Coast Guard.
9: Biggest thing to take into mind, don't underestimate the lake. The lake can turn on a dime, the weather can turn on a dime, and the water temperature can turn on a dime. Even right now, with the beaches opening next week, our water temp is only sitting around 56 degrees.
7: Terry Keschner, News.

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1: 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That's 312-409-4277. It's 38 minutes past the hour. Traffic and weather together on the 8th. Here's Abby Ryan.
6: All right, now, Roger, the inbound side of the Kennedy O'Hare into downtown via I-190, the O'Hare extension. Heavy before Bessie Coleman to 294, the inbound side of the Kennedy. Heavy spots from Damon to Ohio, 30 O'Hare in, 16 coming in from the Edens Junction outbound. You've got some tight spots from right around the Montrose area over to Foster. 30 minutes to the airport, 14 to get to Montrose. If you're on the outbound side of the Eisenhower, that is some heavy spots. Damon to Costner, overnight road work, right lane. The inbound side, you've got delays before St. Charles to the Tri-State Tollway ramps. About 33 on the inbound side. Outbound, you're looking at a 39-minute ride back to the airport. Back out to I-90, rather. Stevenson on the outbound side, heavy from Fort Damon to Pulaski. 29 to 294, 36 to 355. Dan Ryan's okay. Outbound Bishop Ford. We've got delays past the 103rd Stony Island feeder ramp, and that is to right before 111th. They haven't called anything out yet. It's also slow going over the Calumet River and the Steel Bridge to Dalton Avenue. Next report, 1048 News Radio 105.9 WBBM.
7: WBBM AccuWeather. Expect a partly to, at times, mostly cloudy sky for tonight with a couple of showers approaching the area closer to daybreak. There may even be a rumble of thunder, especially south of Chicago, with a low of 53. Then any lingering showers early Friday give way to a mix of clouds and sun and a breezy and warmer end to the work week, high 74. Before more clouds Friday night, maybe a spotty late thunderstorm with a low near 60. I'm AccuWeather meteorologist LaTroy Thornton.
1: Right now, at O'Hare, 54, Waukegan, 51, Crystal Lake, 54, Plainfield, 55, Merrillville, Indiana, 53, and along the lakefront, 53.

0: 3 degrees. It's 40 minutes past the hour. Here's Stardate.
1: The Milky Way galaxy is home to a few hundred billion stars, and on average, it gives birth to a couple of suns' worth of stars every year. But a much smaller galaxy, about 12 million light years away, puts the Milky Way to shame. It is spawning about 10 times as many stars per year. Like the Milky Way, Messier 82 is a thin disk with spiral arms wrapping around a dense core. It's less than half the size of the Milky Way. M82 is a starburst galaxy. It had a close encounter with another galaxy within the past 100 million years or so. That caused huge clouds of gas and dust to collapse, triggering the starbirth. The new stars are concentrated in the center of the galaxy, where astronomers have cataloged more than 100 superstar clusters. Each one contains hundreds of thousands of stars. Many of the stars are especially hot and massive, which makes the clusters especially bright. A strong wind of hot gas races away from that region. It squeezes the surrounding clouds, giving birth to more stars. But within another 100 million years, all the gas and dust will have been used up. Then, M82 will settle down to the same quiet life as the Milky Way. M82 is in Ursa Major. As night falls, it dangles below the upside-down bowl of the Big Dipper. It's an easy target for small telescopes. We see it edge-on, so it looks like a small, bright slash. We have more sky-watching tips and much more about the cosmos in Stardate magazine. Details at stardate.org. I'm Billy Henry.
0: Coming up, top trending stories and sports. 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

0: They feel like they've lost so much, but there's still so much to gain.
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4: The U.S. Department of Defense has abruptly canceled the deployment of more than 4,000 troops to Poland. Multiple reports say that the decision is part of a realignment of American forces in Europe. This comes after the Pentagon said it was withdrawing 5,000 troops from Germany. The hunt for the next James Bond has officially begun. Variety reports that Amazon MGM Studios started auditioning actors for the part of 007 in the past few weeks. Whoever is chosen will replace longtime Bond actor Daniel Craig. The studio says they won't comment on specific details during the casting process. It's 46 minutes past the hour. Time for WBBM Sports. In baseball, the Cubs snapped their losing streak by beating the Braves 2-0 on Thursday in Atlanta. Ian Happ smacked his 10th home run of the season. The Cubs still having some problems with the offense. They've only scored 5 runs in their last 5 games. The White Sox not having a problem with their offense. They beat the Royals 6-2 at Wright Field for their 5th win in a row. They now are 1 game above 500. 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
6: This might be the year you want to subscribe to the NFL Red Zone channel because you won't find the Bears on TV at noon on Sunday very often. The schedule's out. They've got games on Thursday, on Friday, on Saturday, on Sunday, and on Monday. 7 premium games in all, 2 of them coming on Thanksgiving in Detroit and on Christmas Day when the Bears will host the Packers at noon. They open on the road in Carolina. Single game tickets now on sale. The year's first crosstown series starts Friday night. Edward Cabrera for the Cubs visiting Sean Burke and the White Sox. Russian star Roman Kantsarov has signed his entry deal with the Blackhawks. He'll be a top 6 forward for the Hawks come puck drop next year. He might have been the best hockey player in that country. The best soccer players in the world come to the U.S., Canada, and Mexico next month for the World Cup. And while FIFA has pushed ticket prices through the roof, changed seating zones after the fact to make room for even larger whales, and made transportation to and from games a key issue, author Nick Green points out,
7: FIFA is the barnacle on the whole of soccer, not the other way around. Soccer would exist without FIFA and the powers that be. And I think the sooner FIFA realizes that, the better for everyone.
6: His new book, How to Watch Soccer Like a Genius, is out now. 7 golfers share the lead at the PGA Championship at Aronimink in Pennsylvania. They're all 3 under par, a boatload right behind them at 2 under, and a total of 32 golfers under par after one round. Scottie Scheffler is one of those in the lead. He won the thing last year. With sports at 16 and 46 past each hour, Rick Gregg, News Radio 105.9 WBBM.
4: It's coming up on 48 minutes past the hour with traffic and weather together on the 8s. Right now, the latest on the roads, including a crash on the Bishop Ford. Here's Abby Ryan.
8: Outbound Bishop Ford past the Stony Island feeder ramp. 3 vehicles involved in a crash. It's blocking the 2 right lanes there. If you're on the inbound side of the Kennedy, watch out for delays. I-190 O'Hare Extension eastbound, packed past the terminals over to the Tri-State Tollway ramps. The inbound side of the Kennedy looks great. The outbound side, different story. It's tight from Montrose and spots up to Foster. You've got overnight road work going on the outbound Kennedy, and that is taking place, blocking that left lane until midnight. Then it'll be the 2 left until 5 a.m. Keep in mind as well, 10 minutes from now, the Ontario feeder ramp is closed from 11 p.m. until 5 a.m. and the Kennedy Express lanes close in 10 minutes too. If you're on the outbound side of the Kennedy headed out to the airport, your travel time is at 24 minutes right now. So far, the Eisenhower outbound, you've got some tight spots still from Homan on over to Koster. That is overnight construction as well on the outbound side. Taking away that right lane in 10 minutes, it'll be the two right until 5 a.m. And the outbound side of the Eisenhower Expressway, that is going to cost you just about a 40, like make it 37 minutes to get out to I-90, the Jane Addams Tollway. So far, the Stevenson outbound tightening past Damon to Pulaski, travel time of 35, headed to I-355. And if you're on the Bishop Ford, that outbound delay, about 20 minutes to get to 8094. I-80 headed on the westbound side. That is tight from right before Richards to past Center. The eastbound side, heavy US 30 to 355. Next report, 1058, News Radio 105.9 WBBM.
4: The AccuWeather forecast tonight turning partly to mostly cloudy with a couple of showers around towards daybreak. Perhaps a rumble of thunder then. A low of 53. Tomorrow a shower in spots to start. Otherwise, periods of clouds and sunshine and warmer with a high of 74. Right now it's 54 at O'Hare, 53 along the lakefront. It's 50 minutes past the hour. Parents and their kids say they're outraged after they tried to pick up prom dresses from a Humboldt Park shop and left empty-handed.
9: This is the only day that I have for prom. You don't get another prom at all.
10: Parents and their teens had to scramble to find last-minute prom dresses after they learned they would not be receiving the ones they paid thousands of dollars and waited months for. Lined up outside Makita Designs on Pulaski this week, parents were outraged, demanding answers from owner Makita Evans. Parent Catherine Smith tells CBS News Chicago she paid $2,200 for her daughter's prom dress.
11: We want to pursue charges against her. 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
10: Student Rakira says she just wanted Evans to be honest.
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17: Consumers are still shopping, just not like we were before the Iran war began. Retail sales rose last month, up 0.5% from the month prior, a sign that high gas prices may have pushed some consumers to pull back on their spending elsewhere. But that increase gave Wall Street a little bit of a lift today, along with renewed demand for anything related to AI. And with that, the Nasdaq and the S&P notched fresh record closing highs. The Dow is back above the 50,000 mark. At the close, the Dow was up 370 points, the Nasdaq up 233, the S&P added 57, and oil was flat at close at $101 a barrel. Honda recording its first ever annual loss last fiscal year, $2.7 billion. That's due to the cost of making electric engine vehicles, ones that didn't sell well at all. and a group of private equity investors is planning to acquire a 25% stake in the NFL's Las Vegas Raiders. NFL owners still have to approve that sale. With business at 23 and 53, from the Bloomberg Newsroom, Tom Busby, News Radio 105.9 WBBM.
18: Coming up, the latest in traffic, weather, and WBBM headlines. It's 55 minutes past the hour.
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18: It's 10:58. Traffic and weather together on the 8th. Here's Abby Ryan.
8: Outbound Kennedy heavy from the Eden Junction to Foster. Overnight roadwork left lane. 10 minutes to Montrose. You've got just about 29 to the airport. Inbound okay. The inbound side of the Edens looks good too. So far, the Eisenhower on the inbound side. It is a slow around St. Charles to 290. The outbound side, you've got slowdowns from Independence to Costner. That is overnight roadwork inbound in the right lane. Outbound, it's in the right lane as well. So far, the outbound side of the Stevenson now tight. And that is from Kedzie to before Pulaski. That construction in the left lane. Dan Ryan's okay. I-57 outbound, heavy past the Stony Island feeder ramp. The crash involving three vehicles reportedly moved out of the way now, a couple of them SUVs. Next report, 1108, News Radio 105.9 WBBM.
18: The AccuWeather forecast tonight turning partly to mostly cloudy with a couple of showers around toward daybreak. A low of 53. Tomorrow, a shower in spots to start. Otherwise, periods of clouds and sunshine becoming breezy and warmer with a high of 74.
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18: Coming up in the next half hour on News Radio WBBM, a 30-year veteran of the Chicago Fire Department died during training exercises on Thursday. The Chicago police officer who was shot and critically wounded in Swedish hospital last month is being moved to a rehab facility. Plus, sources tell CBS News

0: is that the U.S. is taking steps to indict the former leader of Cuba, Raul Castro. The story is next from CBS News. It's 54 degrees at O'Hare and WBBM News Time, 11 o'clock.
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2: I'm Michael Toscano. The U.S. appears to be heading toward a possible indictment of the 94-year-old former president of Cuba, Raul Castro. It would be over Cuba's deadly 1996 shootdown of two civilian planes operated by the exile group Brothers to the Rescue as they tried to help refugees escaping Cuba on rafts. CBS's Sarah Lynch has more from the Justice Department.
3: A grand jury has to find that there's enough evidence to indict. Now, historically, the Justice Department has not really had a problem getting indictments. But in recent, months, a lot of grand juries have also been raising questions about some of the charges this particular administration has been trying to bring and not agreed.
2: President Trump and Chinese President Xi are in their final meeting in Beijing before Trump returns home to Washington. Correspondent Weijia Jiang reports both sides are looking to stabilize their economic relationship after last year's trade war.
4: President Trump was hoping to go home with new deals. On American beef, China has agreed to approve export licenses for 400 U.S. processing plants. And in a new interview, Trump says she has agreed to purchase more soybeans, liquefied natural gas, and 200 Boeing jets.
2: More people are being watched for a potentially deadly virus in this country. CBS's Lana Zak reports from the University of Nebraska Medical Center's National Quarantine Unit.
5: The number of people being monitored for hantavirus in the U.S. is now 41, according to the CDC. There are 18 passengers from the cruise ship being monitored in Nebraska and Georgia, and 7 who had returned home before the outbreak was identified.
2: Two people on board a small plane died when it crashed into an Akron, Ohio home, and it caught fire. An update from District Fire Chief Sergi Lash.
6: Right now we know it's a small plane. There are two individuals that are in it, and they are deceased. The family was home. There were 4 individuals that lived there, and thankfully they all made it out safely with no injuries.
2: Another residence was also damaged. There's new wearable technology that can help people with dementia be more independent.
7: British researchers are testing AI-powered smart glasses to help those with early-stage dementia.
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7: 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Allison Keyes, CBS News.
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2: It'll be a first at the FIFA World Cup final this summer at the halftime.
15: Madonna, BTS, and Shakira will provide the entertainment at New Jersey's MetLife Stadium July 19th. She's already released the official song of the World Cup. And lest they leave out the most glamorous swine of all time,
16: this whole show's gonna be about me.
15: Miss Piggy says she'll sing too. Katy Perry will perform at the U.S. opener in L.A. June 12th. Deborah Rodriguez, CBS News.
2: There's a seven-way tie for the lead at the PGA Championship after the first round, the biggest logjam at the top since 1957. Defending champion Scottie Scheffler is one of that group. He's got a 3-under 67. Michael Toscano, CBS News.
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0: It's 5 minutes past the hour. Hello and welcome. I'm Roger Plummer. Thank you for listening. AccuWeather says for Friday, a shower in spots to start, otherwise periods of clouds and sunshine becoming breezy and warmer with a high of 74. Friday night, partly to mostly cloudy with a thunderstorm in spots late, a low near 60. We'll check the AccuWeather 5-day forecast in 10 minutes, some warm weekend weather. But first, our top local story on News Radio WBBM. The Chicago Fire Department is mourning the loss of a 30-year veteran who died during a training exercise on Thursday. The medical examiner's office identified the firefighter as 61-year-old Stephen Decker. CFD officials said it happened shortly after 3 p.m. near Arthur and Kedzie in the West Rogers Park neighborhood. Decker was taken to St. Francis Hospital, where he was pronounced dead. A procession Thursday evening took the fallen member's body to the Cook County Medical Examiner's Office. Decker was a fire engineer with Engine 71 in West Rogers Park. The officer who was shot and critically wounded at Swedish Hospital last month is being moved to a rehabilitation facility. 57-year-old Nelson Crespo was shot in the line of duty on April 25th after he and his partner, Officer John Bartholomew, had transported a robbery suspect to Swedish Hospital for an exam. Multiple reports say the 21-year-old CPD veteran is now able to breathe on his own for several hours at a time. The Crespo family has set up a GoFundMe in his name that is raising money for his medical and future expenses. The CEO of Chicago's public schools is being summoned to Capitol Hill to testify. It appears to be the latest attempt by Republicans in D.C. to target Chicago and its leaders. WBBM political editor Jeff Buchholz has the details.
11: The Trump administration is already investigating whether the district's policies go against the White House's attempts to eliminate programs aimed at gender identity and expression. Now the House Education and Workforce Committee's issued a subpoena to school CEO Dr. Macklin King to appear at a hearing addressing, and this is a quote, attacks on parental rights, inappropriate content, and legal abuses. Southern Michigan Republican Tim Walberg chairs the committee. He released a statement saying in part that the subpoena follows Dr. King's failure to respond to requests to appear voluntarily and that, in his words, students, parents, and teachers deserve answers, not silence. Leaders of two other school districts have also been invited to testify at the hearing set for June 10th. We're at City Hall. Jeff Buchholz, News Radio 105.9 WBBM.
0: It's 8 minutes past the hour. Traffic and weather together on the 8s as we say good evening to Abby Ryan.
17: Good evening, Roger. If you're on eastbound I-80, heavy past US 30 to before 355, various lanes of traffic. It looks like once you get before 355, it moves from those right to the left lane, so that's why it's heavy. Westbound I-80, heavy spots, Richards past Center, overnight road work in the two right lanes. Now, if you're on the inbound side of the Kennedy, the O'Hare Extension, I-190, headed on the eastbound side, that is tightening from before the Bessie Coleman area or just past the terminals. Actually, they just cleaned it up. It's all good now. If you're on the rest of the roads, the inbound side of the Kennedy, O'Hare into downtown looks great passing the Wintrust mural at North Avenue. Outbound, tight as you approach Armitage. And then after that, you've got heavy delays before Lawrence and spots up to Foster. There is overnight construction on the outbound side of the Kennedy, and it blocks that left lane. Inbound on the Eisenhower, that's fine. Outbound Eisenhower, you've got a couple of delays going on there. Heavy Independence to Costner, overnight road work, right lane. Outbound Stevenson, heavy before Kedzie to Pulaski, overnight road work, left lane. Next report, 1118 News Radio 105.9 WBBM.
0: The AccuWeather forecast tonight turning partly to mostly cloudy with a couple of showers around toward daybreak. Perhaps a rumble of thunder, especially south of Chicago, a low of 53. Tomorrow, a shower in spots to start, otherwise periods of clouds and sunshine, becoming breezy and warmer with a high of 74. And tomorrow night, partly to mostly cloudy with a thunderstorm in spots late, a low near 60. Right now at O'Hare, 54, Wheeling, 52, along the lakefront, 53. Coming up, an initiative from Mayor Brandon Johnson is getting mixed reaction by other mayors in Illinois. It's 11:10.
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0: Past the hour, mayors from across the state are taking sides regarding the governor's Building Up Illinois Development or Build initiative. The project would bypass local zoning laws to allow more types of housing.
18: Three mayors and one village president penned an op-ed in the Tribune from Des Plaines, Oak Park, Lexington, and Cesar in support of the initiative, writing the status quo hasn't solved our housing shortage, the current system limits supply and drives up costs. The governor has said the initiative is not radical. The mayor of Naperville, Scott Worley, disagrees. This is from a video message.
19: It mandates density, not affordability. And here's what it does. It forces our city to allow 6 and 8 unit buildings on lots zoned for single family homes. Naperville earned its character through decades of careful planning and real community spirit. We can't let Springfield set that aside.
18: The mayor of Elmhurst had similar comments. He said during a council meeting, the build initiative is radical. Mike Krauser, News Radio, 105.9 WBBM.
0: There's an ongoing debate over flying the pride flag at a Northwest Suburban Village Hall.
20: Once you open up this door or that door, there's no end to what requests you can get to fly.
21: That's longtime Palatine resident David Pritchard at this week's full meeting of the Village Council. Public comment mostly centered on arguments for and against the flying of the pride flag in Village Hall for the month of June. Pritchard praising Palatine Mayor Jim Schwantz and the council for previous expressions that the village flagpole should not reflect any single political view.
20: Keep the village nonpartisan. That's what it should be.
22: Flying the flag is not about politics. It is about humanity, safety, and making sure every young person growing up in a town knows they have a place here.
21: The second voice is resident and small business owner Kylie Fishbach. She says that choosing to acknowledge Pride Month does not harm anyone else's beliefs or traditions.
22: What it does do is tell vulnerable young people that they are not alone.
21: The issue of flying the Pride flag at Palatine Village Hall for Pride Month remains a subject for public debate as LGBTQ plus advocates attempt to make the topic official council business, subject to a vote. Brandon Eisen, News Radio 105.9 WBBM.
0: One man is dead and another is fighting for his life following a shooting on Chicago's North Side Thursday morning. Police say it happened just before 7:30 a.m. on Thome near Glenwood. The man who died passed at the scene. The other man was taken to a nearby hospital in critical condition. It wasn't clear if they were shooting at each other or if they were shot by someone else, but two guns were taken by police. Coming up, the AccuWeather 5-day forecast and sports. It's 14 minutes past the hour.
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0: 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Here's meteorologist LaTroy Thornton.
6: A warmer, more active pattern gets underway overnight with more clouds reaching the area. Watch for a couple of showers as well closer to dawn. And don't be surprised if you hear a rumble of thunder mainly to the south of Chicago, with the low only dropping to 53. And a shower may linger into early Friday. Otherwise, expect some sunshine. Turns out breezy and warmer with a high of 84. Ahead of the risk for a spotty thunderstorm late Friday night. Otherwise, more clouds with a low around 60, followed by an even warmer weekend. Saturday brings a mix of sun and clouds. Another spotty thunderstorm and a high of 82. For Sunday, it looks even warmer. Clouds give way to some sun, but that sun may spark a couple of showers and a thunderstorm with a high of 85. Then still quite warm into Monday with clouds and sun. Watch for a thunderstorm, especially in the afternoon, high of 84. I'm AccuWeather meteorologist LaTroy Thornton.
0: It's 16 minutes past the hour. Time for WBBM Sports. And baseball, the White Sox beat the Royals 6-2 for their fifth win in a row. And the Cubs snapped their losing streak by beating the Braves in Atlanta 2-0. And a shout out to the Northwestern women's lacrosse team. They beat Colorado 13-12 in the national tournament. They advanced to the Final Four. Now with more sports, here's WBBM's Rick Gregg.
9: For the first time in their history, the Bears will play games on Thursday, Friday, Saturday, Sunday, and Monday this coming season, and with seven showcase or premium games, it's the most national exposure the Bears will have had in quite some time. Those games include a game on Thanksgiving in Detroit and a game on Christmas Day at noon at Soldier Field against those Packers. They visit Green Bay much earlier in the year. In October, the bye week is week 10. The opener is at Carolina on Sunday, September 13th at noon. Then they come home to host the Vikings in their home opener 1 week later. When the Blackhawks' schedule begins in the fall, they'll have a new weapon, maybe right up top, forward Roman Kantsarov coming over from Russia. He led the KHL in scoring last year. He's just 21. First of six games between the White Sox and Cubs, Friday night on the South Side. They'll play three this weekend, then three at Wrigley in August. In between those series, soccer's World Cup will come and go, as impossible to predict now as ever.
25: I spoke with a bunch of people who, you know, are on the forefront of the analytics movement in soccer, and one of them said, you know, we kept saying that as soon as we get the tracking data, we're going to be able to crack this sport, figure it out. Then we got the data, and it was like, oh, nope, that's not going to happen.
9: That's Chicago-born author Nick Green discussing the research for his new book, How to Watch Soccer Like a Genius. It's out now and much cheaper than buying a ticket to one of the matches across the country. At the PGA, seven golfers tied at 3-under par, all with a one-shot lead on a host of others. The list does include Scottie Scheffler, who won the PGA last year. They're golfing in Pennsylvania. With sports at 16 and 46 past each hour, Rick Gregg, News Radio 105.9 WBBM.
0: It's coming up on 18 minutes after the hour, with traffic and weather together on the 8th and the Healthy Minute. Right now, roadwork delays on several roads. Here to update us is Abby Ryan.
17: Well, Gus calling in to our WBBM Mercedes-Benz of Hoffman Estates traffic tip line, 855-780 Road, and he says 294 southbound, that ramp from 290 that connects to 88. Watch out for a closure there. A detour is set up, so definitely follow those signs. Southbound Deerfield to Lake Hook Road on the Tri-State. You also have the two right lanes closed now through 5 a.m. If you're on the rest of the roads, the northbound side of the Tri-State Tollway past 95th, all lanes are open. We did have a crash there, and it was blocking a lane of traffic, that left lane, that has cleared since we last talked. The inbound side of the Kennedy O'Hare into downtown, no big delays. Outbound, just a little slow, and that's passing Foster. If you're on the outbound side of the Eisenhower, it's getting tight again from Homan to Costner. There is overnight construction on the outbound side of the Eisenhower I-290. Independence to Costner, it's now the 2 right until 5 a.m. Austin to 1st and over to Mannheim, the right lane, now through midnight. So far, the outbound side of the Stevenson just slow before Kedzie to Pulaski, left lane blocked. Dan Ryan looks good. I-57, Bishop Ford, 394 fine. If you're on I-80 eastbound, we've got a couple of delays past US 30 westbound. It is slow passing Center Street. Next report, 1128 News Radio 105.9 WBBM.
0: The AccuWeather forecast tonight turning partly to mostly cloudy with a couple of showers around toward daybreak, a low of 53. Tomorrow, a shower in spots to start, otherwise periods of clouds and sunshine becoming breezy and warmer, a high of 74. Right now at O'Hare, 54 along the lakefront, 53 degrees. It's 20 minutes past the hour. Our top story this hour, Chicago's mayor will visit Pope Leo in the Vatican later this month. Mayor Brandon Johnson says he will focus on their shared moral vision. We'll have much more on this story coming up at 31 minutes past the hour.
2: Chronic tendon and fascia pain often stems from persistent inflammation. Low-dose radiation therapy works by calming down that inflammatory response. I'm Dr. Matthew Harkenrider from Loyola Medicine with Healthy Minute. When tendons or the plantar fascia are injured, the body releases inflammatory cytokines, chemical messengers that result in swelling and pain. In some cases, this inflammation persists, leading to chronic discomfort. Low-dose radiation therapy is a non-invasive treatment that interrupts this cycle by reducing cytokine activity and calming immune cells in the affected area. The result is less inflammation, less pain, and improved function over time. When conservative measures are not helping, low-dose radiation therapy should be considered as it addresses the underlying cause without the need for surgery or long recovery periods. For more information, go to loyolamedicine.org/blog. I'm Dr. Matthew Harkenrider for News Radio 105.9 WBBM.
0: Coming up on Bloomberg Business, Boeing's new deal with China. It's 22 minutes past the hour.
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0: 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From Bloomberg Business, here's Tom Busby.
10: Some good news for Boeing. President Trump says China has agreed to purchase 200 new aircraft from the jet maker. But analysts were expecting an even bigger order. And with a backlog of nearly 7,000 orders, it's struggling to fill. Boeing shares nearly 5% lower today. But elsewhere on Wall Street, stocks rallied after retail sales rose slightly in April, despite surging prices at the gas pump and on demand for anything AI related. All the major averages up 0.75% and the Dow back above the 50,000 mark. The Dow today up 370 points, the Nasdaq up 233 to a new all-time high. The S&P also had a new record high, up 57. Competitors AT&T, T-Mobile, and Verizon launching a joint venture to expand coverage in rural areas using new satellite-based direct-to-device technology. And Motor One says that General Motors is bringing back the Chevy Camaro muscle car in 2028. With business at 23 and 53 from the Bloomberg Newsroom, Tom Busby, News Radio 105.9 WBBM.
0: Coming up, the latest in traffic, weather, and WBBM headlines. 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
0: 11:28, traffic and weather together on the 8th. Here's Abby Ryan.
17: Right now, Roger, if you're on I-80 westbound, you've got slow spots passing over the Des Plaines River Bridge from Richards. It continues past Center on the westbound side. The eastbound side of I-80 past US 30 to before 355. Watch out for delays there too. The eastbound side, road work in the right lanes, then it switches to the left lanes before 355. Westbound, it's the 2 right lanes, and that continues till 5 tomorrow morning. The inbound side of the Kennedy O'Hare extension, great inbound Kennedy, looks good. Even the outbound Kennedy, just slow passing Foster. Outbound side of the Eisenhower, definitely delayed from Central Park Ave on over to Costner. This is some overnight construction going on the outbound side. It blocks the right lane. Outbound Stevenson before Kedzie to Pulaski, overnight road work in the left lane. The outbound Bishop Ward was slow, 130th through Bobie and Woods. Looks like that's gone. And the rest of the roads, northbound Tri-State earlier crash past 95th in the left lane, cleared as well. Next report, 11:38, News Radio 105.9 WBBM.
0: The AccuWeather forecast, tonight turning partly to mostly cloudy with a couple of showers around towards daybreak, especially south of Chicago, a low of 53. Tomorrow, a shower in spots to start the day, otherwise periods of clouds and sunshine becoming breezy and warmer, a high of 74, the average high 70. Right now, at O'Hare 54, along the lakefront 53 degrees in less than 1 minute, WBBM headlines. It's 11:29.
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0: It's 30 minutes past the hour. Hello, I'm Roger Plummer. Thank you very much for tuning in. These are the top stories on News Radio WBBM. President Trump and Chinese President Xi hold the final meeting of their high-stakes summit in Beijing on Friday. The U.S. Supreme Court is allowing abortion pill access by mail to continue. Chicago's mayor will travel to Rome to meet with the Chicago-born Pope Leo XIV. Plus,
6: the heat may be on a little longer in some Chicago apartments and condo buildings under a proposal that's getting closer to passage in City Council. I'm political editor Jeff Buckles at City Hall.
0: WBBM Sports, the Cubs beat the Braves 2-0 in Atlanta. The White Sox defeat the Royals 6-2 at Wright Field. And the Wolves top the Griffins 2-1 in the Calder Cup playoffs. WBBM Business, the Dow Jones finishes up 370 points. The NASDAQ finishes up 233 points. And the S&P 500 finishes up 57 points. AccuWeather says for Friday, a shower in spots to start, otherwise periods of clouds and sunshine becoming breezy and warmer, a high of 74. Then Friday night, partly to mostly cloudy with a thunderstorm in spots late, a low near 60. It's 31 minutes past the hour. President Trump and Chinese President Xi Jinping are wrapping up their summit in Beijing with a final meeting on Friday, as both countries look to claim the visit as a win. The leaders of the two superpowers are holding a bilateral tea and taking a friendship photo before President Trump leaves China and heads back to Washington, D.C. As CBS's Weijia Zhang reports from Beijing, people in Taiwan are watching the summit very closely. China considers the self-governing island a breakaway province and intends to reclaim it.
18: It's an honor to be your friend, and the relationship between China and the USA is going to be better than ever before.
19: But Xi warned Trump that the relationship could be in jeopardy on the issue of Taiwan, saying handling it improperly could lead to clashes and even conflicts.
0: A number of top business executives joined the president's visit. Asked how the meetings had gone, Elon Musk said the talks were wonderful. Apple's Tim Cook gave the press a thumbs up sign. The Supreme Court preserves access to widely used abortion pill mifepristone. CBS's Allison Keyes explains.
20: The high court's justices granted an emergency appeal from the makers of the drug used in abortions, who are fighting a federal appeals court ruling that would require women to see a doctor in person. It would have blocked delivery of the drug through the mail. The FDA stopped requiring doctor visits 5 years ago.
0: Access is likely to remain uninterrupted at least until into next year, as appeals play out in the Louisiana lawsuit. Chicago Mayor Brandon Johnson says his visit this month to meet Pope Leo at the Vatican will focus on ways to amplify what he believes is their shared moral vision. The mayor is set to leave May 26th for an audience with the Chicago-born Pope. During an extended interview in his City Hall office, Mayor Johnson told WBBM News Radio he and the Pope share a commitment to helping the least fortunate in society.
21: We both walk in alignment there in how do we treat our neighbor? Who is our neighbor? Right? And it's not defined by borders. It's defined by our collective humanity. And I think that's important, particularly at a time in which affordability is the top concern, not just in Chicago, but around the globe.
0: Mayor Johnson, who's a Cubs fan, is also expected to bring Northside baseball swag to the Pope, who's a lifelong White Sox fan. A change could be coming to the city ordinance that dictates how cold it can get inside some apartments and condo buildings in Chicago. WBBM political editor Jeff Buchholz has the story.
2: We're trying to be a little bit more flexible.
6: Northside Alderwoman Angela Clay's proposal is focused on older buildings with combined heating and cooling systems. These are often called two-pipe systems. When the seasons change, someone has to physically swap the pipes depending on whether it's time for cool air or warm air. Her plan would give those buildings a total of 6 extra weeks to make that change in order to keep a minimum temperature of 64 degrees.
2: We're trying to be as thoughtful as possible and take into account people's livability and the climate's changing.
6: It's the latest proposal focusing on temperatures inside apartment and condo buildings. Fellow Northsider Maria Haddon recalled the heat-related deaths of 3 people at a senior living facility in her Rogers Park neighborhood back in 2022.
7: Giving the flexibility around the heating, particularly for

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5: 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It's 38 minutes past the hour. Traffic and weather together on the 8th with the latest in roadwork delays and more. Here's Abby Ryan.
6: Oh, right now, Roger, if you're on the expressways and tollways, we do have roadwork on many of them, including the outbound side of the Eisenhower, Independence to Costner. That is where your delay is. Give yourself about 35 to get out to I-90. It's the two right lanes now until 5 a.m. Austin to 1st. And over to Mannheim, you've got the right lane blocked until midnight. Now, if you're on the inbound side of the Eisenhower, St. Charles to the Tri-State, right lane till 5, Ashland to the Jane Byrne Interchange, it's the two left now until 5 a.m. The inbound side of the Kennedy, outbound 2, looking good. If you're on the O'Hare Extension, I-190 looks great. And so far, the outbound side of the Stevenson, that is even that's back to normal. Despite that, road work blocking the left lane between Kedzie and Pulaski. Dan Ryan, I-57, Bishop Ward, 394, all good. I-80, those delays dissipating. You've got some westbound delays past Richards over to Center in spots, and then eastbound past US 30 in spots. Northwest Indiana's okay, so is DuSable Lakeshore Drive. Next report, 1148, News Radio 105.9 WBBM.
7: WBBM AccuWeather. Expect a partly to, at times, mostly cloudy sky for tonight with a couple of showers approaching the area closer to daybreak. There may even be a rumble of thunder, especially south of Chicago, with a low of 53. Then any lingering showers early Friday give way to a mix of clouds and sun and a breezy and warmer end to the work week, high 74. Before more clouds Friday night, maybe a spotty late thunderstorm with a low near 60. I'm

0: Key Weather meteorologist LaTroy Thornton.
1: Right now at O'Hare, 54, Waukegan, 51, Woodstock, 55, Naperville, 57, Tinley Park, 56, and along the lakefront, 53 degrees. It's 40 minutes past the hour. A 29-year-old man was shot on Chicago's far south side and is in critical condition. The shooting happened around 9 p.m. on Thursday near 103rd and Cottage Grove in the Pullman neighborhood. Police say the 29-year-old man was getting out of his vehicle when a suspect fired shots, striking the victim in the head. Residents in South Suburban Blue Island came out to a city council meeting to show their opposition for a possible data center there.
2: Resident Veronica Cullinan urged the city council to keep Blue Island a hidden gem.
3: We are not dumb. We're not a small town that people can come in and convince us of things that we know are not true. We are not stupid.
2: Before she and others raised concerns about water use and noise from a possible data center, Roland Dawson told the council he represents Builders Capital. The company owns the old Metro South Hospital that has stood vacant for 6 years, and they're trying to find a viable use for the 600,000-square-foot building.
4: Right now we're spending about $400,000 a month doing nothing with the site, taking responsibility for it. And obviously, that's not sustainable.
2: The mayor tried to reassure residents they will have plenty of opportunities to discuss the proposal that has not yet been submitted to the city. Nancy Hardy, News Radio 105.9 WBBM.
1: As the weather warms up, Chicagoans are being reminded that summer can be a dangerous time in the waters of Lake Michigan. Jim McDonough is the Assistant Deputy Fire Commissioner with the Chicago Fire Department. He was among the first responders who gathered at Navy Pier on Thursday to say lake water should not be underestimated.
5: Lake Michigan can be very dangerous. The lake can change really quick. A calm day like we have here this morning, conditions can change within minutes as bad weather rolls in, to 2 to 4 foot waves. So these small crafts are out here. They got to realize they got to monitor the weather channels, you know, not only before, but during their boating excursion on Lake Michigan.
1: Chicagoans are encouraged to download the Chicago OEMC app before summer gets underway. The app provides safety information, tips, and emergency alerts. Coming up, top trending stories and sports. It's 42 minutes past the hour.
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1: It's 44 minutes past the hour. A busy Kane County Forest Preserve is expected to get even busier thanks to a recent birth. WBBM's Andy Dane reports.
12: There's been no shortage of surprise in Sycamore.
13: One of the six bison that came onto land at Burlington Prairie Forest Preserve started showing signs a few weeks ago that it was expecting.
12: Lori Matanchuk is Community Engagement Director for the Forest Preserves of Kane County.
13: We just kind of kept a watchful eye, and then last Saturday, a bouncing baby bison arrived at Burlington Prairie, so we are thrilled about it.
12: Matanchuk says given the age of the herd, which came to the preserve in December, courtesy of the American Indian Center in Chicago, they were not expecting it to expand so quickly.
13: Just seeing that life happened within the King County Forest Preserves on a tallgrass prairie as it once was is really special, not only for the staff of the Forest Preserve and American Indian Center, but the people of King County and the visitors that we've had.
12: And she says there have been a lot, and urges those wanting to stop by to do so during quieter times, a.k.a. not weekends. Andy Day, News Radio, 105.9 WBBM.
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1: We're learning more about who will be starring in the upcoming The Batman Part 2 film. Director Matt Reeves posted to social media that Scarlett Johansson and Sebastian Stan will have roles in the film. The director did not share any details about their roles. The cast is already stacked, with Robert Pattinson starring as The Dark Knight. It's 46 minutes past the hour. Time for WBBM Sports. In the NCAA Women's National Lacrosse Tournament, Northwestern played Colorado into a double overtime thriller. The Wildcats won 13-12. Now Northwestern advances to play John Hopkins in the national semifinal next week. And with more sports, here's WBBM's Rick Gregg.
14: Frango Mints, Radio Flyers, Garrett's Popcorn. Add Bears Packers tickets to the list of famous Chicago Christmas gifts, because they are meeting on Christmas Day at Soldier Field at noon, one of the highlights on this year's now-ready NFL schedule, one of seven showcase games the Bears will play on Thursday or Sunday or Monday nights or on Thanksgiving or on Saturday. Bears opening in Carolina, a more traditional noon start there. Then they play three in a row at home, the bye week, week 10. The World Cup begins in less than a month, and Chicago-born author Nick Green says, yes, you can enjoy it, even if you can't explain soccer's offsides rule.
15: You know what? I think so. Offsides rule is one of those things you kind of, it helps to see it. And I think modern technology with the lines they draw across the screen really helps you do that.
14: Green's new book is How to Watch Soccer Like a Genius. It approaches the sport through color, through history, through technology, even through culture, likening its slow spread through the U.S. to the delayed arrival of the Beatles. Roman Kantsarov's arrival is imminent. The Blackhawks agreed to a three-year deal with the 21-year-old who led Russian hockey in scoring last year. They plucked him in round two of the same draft in which they snagged Connor Bedard. PGA Championship is underway with seven players tied for the lead after one round, including last year's winner Scottie Scheffler. They're at Aronimink in Pennsylvania. Cubs, Sox, Friday night, Southside, with sports at 16 and 46 past each hour. Rick Gregg, News Radio 105.9 WBBM.
1: It's coming up on 48 minutes past the hour with traffic and weather together on the 8s. Right now, the latest conditions on the roads this Thursday night. Here's Abby Ryan.
16: I-55 northbound at Pulaski. They're calling out 50 to 75 vehicles shutting down all lanes and probably up to no good. So that is right around Pulaski on the inbound side of the Stevenson. If you're on the outbound side of the Eisenhower at Laramie, crash blocks the two left lanes, two of them non-drivable. The outbound Eisenhower also at Independence, a silver pickup blocking the right lane as well. The inbound Kennedy is okay. We will let you know what's going on with Pulaski and the Stevenson next time around. Other than that, Kennedy looks good. Eisenhower is decent. I-57, the Bishop Ford, and 394 okay. If you're on I-80 headed west, that is slow passing center. The westbound side also tight passing Richards. And if you're on the westbound side, eastbound I-80 passing US 30 to 355, you've got to tap with the brakes there as well. Northwest Indiana's okay. Next report, 1158 News Radio 105.9 WBBM.
1: The AccuWeather forecast tonight, turning partly to mostly cloudy with a couple of showers around toward daybreak. Perhaps a rumble of thunder, especially south of Chicago. A low of 53. Tomorrow, a shower in spots to start. Otherwise, periods of clouds and sunshine becoming breezy and warmer with a high of 74. Tomorrow night, partly to mostly cloudy with a thunderstorm in spots late, a low near 60. And ending the week Saturday, warmer, periods of sunshine and clouds, a thunderstorm in spots, and a high of 82. Right now at O'Hare, 54. Along the lakefront, 53 degrees. It's 50 minutes past the hour. The Art Institute of Chicago is preparing for its newest exhibit, presenting the drawings of William de Kooning.
17: The Dutch-American artist is best known for his abstract expressionist work. There is an estimated 2,000 to 3,000 existing drawings by de Kooning, and many of them will be featured in the Art Institute's new exhibit, Willem de Kooning Drawing, on view from June 14th to September 20th. The Art Institute says the exhibit is the first to examine de Kooning's expansive drawing practice. It will feature more than 200 works, with some paintings, sculptures, and hybrid works. Tickets are $7 in addition to general admission. Carolina Garibe, News Radio 105.9 WBBM.
1: A real estate marketplace company has announced a major lawsuit in Chicago.
18: Zillow is suing the Chicago area listing service Midwest Real Estate Data, known as MRED, and Compass, the country's largest real estate brokerage, accusing them of forming a monopoly that Zillow says makes it nearly impossible for others to compete. Zillow says MRED and Compass have erected barriers to information that harm or threaten to harm sellers, buyers, and competitors. A spokesperson for Compass tells WBBM the company is committed to advocating for a competitive marketplace and notes that MRED is not the only multiple listing service that has updated their policy to, it says, offer protections for agents. Terry Keschner, News Radio 105.9 WBBM.
1: Coming up on Bloomberg Business, some female music superstars are getting a national recognition. It's 51 minutes past the hour.
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23: Some life in the spring home buying market. Over the past month, pending home sales, deals that have been agreed to, not yet finalized, jumped nearly 10% from a year ago, according to Redfin. And after 2 weeks in a row of moving higher, average long-term mortgage rates edged lower this week to 6.36%, according to Freddie Mac. Fresh record highs on Wall Street today for the NASDAQ and S&P 500 on renewed demand for AI-related shares, a modest increase in retail sales last month despite soaring prices at the gas pump, and some progress on trade from President Trump's summit with China's Xi Jinping. All the major averages up more than 0.75% today. The Dow up 370. It's back above the 50,000 mark. The NASDAQ up 233 and the S&P up 57. It's above 7,500 for the first time ever. And Taylor Swift, Beyonce, Chaka Khan, and the Go-Go's all added to the Library of Congress's National Recording Registry. With business at 23 and 53 from the Bloomberg Newsroom, Tom Busby, News Radio 105.9 WBBM.
1: Coming up, the latest in traffic, weather, and WBBM headlines. 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
4: It's 11:58, traffic and weather together on the 8th. Abby, you kill me last segment with that big sigh. I'm sorry, traffic is messing with all of us.
5: It's terrible. We've got the inbound side of I-55, reports of 50 to 70 cars shutting down the highway, doing a takeover. Not cool. Outbound Stevenson at Kedzie, a rollover in the right lane. The outbound side of the Eisenhower at Laramie crash blocks the two left lanes. Two of those vehicles non-drivable. And the outbound Eisenhower at Independence, a silver pickup truck blocking the right lane. Kennedy looks good. Outbound just slow passing Foster. Next report, 1208 News Radio 105.9 WBBM.
4: Thank you, Abby. The AccuWeather forecast. Overnight turning partly to mostly cloudy skies. Chances of a rumble of thunder, maybe a shower, a low of 53. Then tomorrow, a shower in spots to start. Otherwise, periods of clouds and sunshine becoming breezy and warmer with a high of 74.
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4: Coming up is the noon business hour replay. In the meantime, here are stories we'll be following on News Radio WBBM. A 30-year veteran of the Chicago Fire Department died during training exercises on Thursday. A shooting near two schools on Chicago's north side leaves one man dead and another wounded. Plus, the former president of Cuba may soon be facing charges in the United States. This story next from CBS News. WBBM Sports, the Cubs and White Sox win, and in the Stanley Cup playoffs, the Canadians and Golden Knights are winners. AccuWeather says, for Friday, a high of 74, make yourself a great

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2: I'm Michael Toscano. CIA Director John Ratcliffe met with Cuban officials Thursday in Havana to discuss intelligence cooperation, economic stability, and security issues. Among the Cubans was Raul Guillermo Rodriguez Castro, whose grandfather, former President Raul Castro, may face indictment by the U.S. CBS's Sarah Lynch reports it's over the deadly shootdown of a humanitarian group's planes 30 years ago.
3: There's no extradition with Cuba. They're not going to send their 94-year-old former president, who still has a lot of political power and connection, to the United States to face charges if this were to happen.
2: In Beijing, Chinese President Xi made it clear to President Trump that the number one issue between the two nations is the breakaway island of Taiwan, warning Trump of possible conflict if he doesn't handle it to Xi's liking. CBS Evening News anchor Tony DeCopel is in Taiwan's capital, Taipei.
4: In what's become a regular show of military power, including missiles, live fire, and simulated assaults by air and sea, China's message has been clear. Taiwan is ours, and we can take it anytime we like.
2: The oldest and largest U.S. civil rights organization is fighting back in Tennessee as southern states rush to redraw congressional maps to dilute black voting.
5: The NAACP is suing in both state and federal court after state lawmakers redrew Tennessee's congressional map, effectively dismantling a black majority district built around Memphis.
6: This is part of a coordinated effort that we're seeing across the South right now.
5: Attorney Kristen Clark argues the redistricting process was rushed, lacked transparency, and was ultimately illegal. Heather Bosch, CBS News.
2: Correspondent Jim Krasula reports the Trump administration has lost a round in its battle against gender-affirming care.
7: It's being seen as yet another legal setback for President Donald Trump's Justice Department. A federal judge has blocked the Trump administration's demands for confidential transgender patient information from Rhode Island's largest hospital. The DOJ claims such information is needed to investigate what it calls possible misbranding fraud.
2: In Hawaii, tourist Igor Levitchuk has learned the hard way it's not a good idea to abuse a seal after he threw a huge rock at one on the beach at Lahaina.
8: Special agents from the National Oceanic and Atmospheric Administration arrested Litvinchuk near Seattle Wednesday and charged him with violating the Endangered Species Act and the Marine Mammal Protection Act. If convicted, he faces up to 2 years in prison and $70,000 in fines.
2: Correspondent Michael Wallace. This is CBS News.
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15: 12:03 on Thursday afternoon, May 14th. Good afternoon. Thanks for joining us. I'm Rob Hart. 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Many people may need an entirely new strategy for retirement survival. We'll talk about that in our next segment. But first, China is signaling openness to American businesses as consumers keep spending and the labor market continues to show surprising resilience. Joining us all to break it all down is Bob Bruska, Chief Economist, Fact and Opinion Economics, based in New York. Bob, thank you for joining us today. And let's get the reports out of the way, starting with retail sales. Retail sales rise again, but is it driven entirely by higher gas prices and inflation, or are the underlying numbers fairly robust?
10: Well, there's a big tick from gasoline station sales, which means

0: gas prices, and durable goods spending is on the weak side. But when you deflate the numbers to look at what I call a core retail sales, and for that I take out gas station sales and I take out food sales, they still look pretty good for the quarter, so for the month, and to start the new quarter. So it's a good start to the second quarter for numbers, and a pretty good report for this month, despite the inflation impact.
1: And we have a new Fed chair on the way in. Kevin Warsh was confirmed by lawmakers, and it seems like the new guy is going to have some challenging decisions to make, especially when it comes to potentially hiking interest rates, especially if that hot PPI report we saw yesterday means warmer inflation is here to stay.
0: Yeah, this is one time when hot is something that you're not happy to see. So yeah, he's going to have to deal with that. The PPI did look really bad. The CPI was somewhat more muted, but it's still creeping in the wrong direction. And of course, as Warsh got appointed, everybody was talking about the prospect for cutting rates and for better productivity. All of that now seems to be something from the past. And I don't think anybody now is thinking about cutting rates. And we'll see if the Fed has to start considering raising them, but it's possible. You know, the Fed has been five whole years, a half a decade without hitting its inflation target. And yet all the time, Mr. Powell's in office, at every single meeting, he talked about how important the dual mandate was to him. It was that important to him, but in 5 years, he wasn't able to hit his inflation target. And then Kevin Warsh now is going to be forced to take up that legacy and to fix it.
1: President Trump and a number of CEOs are in China for high-level meetings with Xi Jinping. And before we talk about, you know, the potential for trade deals, China is going into this meeting under some economic pressure. And what can they get from the U.S. to potentially alleviate that?
0: Well, it's a good question. They might be able to get some relief on tariffs if they're able to offer the right kind of deals for Trump, and that might include some investment in the U.S. We've had an awful lot of U.S. businesses move into China, and Trump is trying to, encourage businesses to invest in the U.S. This is his whole thing. Well, there's no tariff on your goods. You build factories and create things in the United States. That's how you avoid tariffs. So maybe that's what he's got up his sleeve. Certainly, Xi has got his eyes, as always, on Taiwan, but he has to be very aware of what happened in Venezuela and what's happened in Iran, and how insufficient Chinese technology and Russian technology was in deterring U.S. military aggression. So I don't think that he's going to go in feeling militarily that strong, even though they've been building up their arms. So I'm guessing they're looking for something on the economic side.
1: How does the Strait of Hormuz closure complicate their energy picture?
0: Well, they get a lot of their energy out of that area, and they've been, getting it clandestinely through tankers that turn off their beacons, and then they slip around the world without broadcasting where they are, and all of a sudden they pop up, you know, many, many thousands of miles away in a different place, and sometimes with a different name. So all of this is a way to create subterfuge and to get oil around the U.S. embargo and get it to China. So China needs that oil. Japan needs that oil. They need to open the straits, and maybe getting China to stop backing Iran in the war is a way to put more pressure on Iran so the straits can open.
1: Bob Bruska, Chief Economist, Fact and Opinion Economics in New York. Thank you for joining us today. Coming up, people living longer. It's completely changed the retirement game plan.
2: In Chicago, spring weather can be unpredictable.
1: Flooding, downpours, hail, damaging winds, even a tornado.
2: Plan ahead with our 5-day forecast at 15 past the hour. 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
8: Traffic and weather together on the 8th. I'm Abby Ryan with a look at your overnight road work. Kennedy outbound, Lawrence to Foster, two left blocked until 5 a.m. Your express lanes also shut down till that time. Ontario feeder ramp closed till 5 a.m. too. Eisenhower outbound, I-290 Independence to Costner. You've got the two right blocked until 5 a.m. Austin to First Avenue and then over to Mannheim. Two right blocked until 5 a.m. 355 to before Route 390. Two left until 5 a.m. Inbound I-290 St. Charles to the Tri-State right lane blocked till 5 a.m. Ashland to the Jane Bird interchange is the two left till 5 a.m. Outbound Stevenson, I-55 from California to Pulaski left lane continues to be blocked. I-55 northbound Will County at Joliet Road left lane till 5. WBBM AccuWeather forecast overnight. Showers possible, just a few, low 52. Later today, a morning shower in spots, partly sunny and breezy, high 69. Traffic and weather together, News Radio 105.9 WBBM.
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1: Americans are living longer, and that is forcing workers to think about their financial futures much differently than past generations. Joining us on the Village of Bedford Park business line, reminding you to bring your business home, is Alonzo Munoz, Chief Investment Officer, Hamilton Capital Partners, based in Atlanta. Alonzo, thank you for joining us today. And in some ways, this is a companion piece to the retirement segment we had yesterday about how retirees may be reluctant to start spending their retirement savings because they're worried about the future. But that worry is not necessarily misplaced, because you'll need those retirement savings to last longer than your parents or grandparents. And Alonzo, for that, we can thank medical science.
11: That's right, Rob. Great to be here. Happy Wednesday. So look, that's exactly right. People are living longer, and it's creating a lot of anxiety and stress on how to plan for retirement, how to take money out in retirement, how to gift to family and friends, and really everything that comes with being in retirement. One of the main mistakes that we see, Rob, is folks start to get close to retirement, or they're in retirement, and they pull back on their equity exposure, or you would call it getting really defensive and conservative. And that's a small mistake. If we're going to plan for living into our 80s and in some folks into their 90s and still being able to be out and about, keeping that equity exposure a little bit higher, because think about this, Rob, you hit 65, you retire, you could still potentially have 20, 25 years to live and to enjoy those retirement savings. And so not getting too conservative too soon is one of the things that we always talk about.
1: And Alonzo, you don't necessarily have to look at the actuarial tables to prove your point. All you have to do is go into your family photo album and look at a picture of a long lost parent or grandparent, and they look really old. And then you say to yourself, oh, wait, they were 56 when that picture was taken. That's in 1979. Right. It's just like people are older. And on the flip side of that, you can work longer, too. You can work into your 70s and be perfectly physically capable of doing it.
11: Well, that's right. And here's a quick idea for a lot of folks that are working and they're not retired and they have a high deductible medical plan and they're funding an HSA. Getting money into that HSA is a really big deal, because medical expenses can be significantly higher, obviously, as we're older, for folks in retirement. Maybe they need a surgery or medicine or nursing home. And so having that HSA that can continue to grow over those retirement years, where, Rob, you could then take money out tax-free if it's used for medical expenses. So that's another idea that we talk about when we think about longevity and planning specifically for medical expenses, which are a big part of being in retirement.
1: And then, you know, the big concern about people who don't want to spend early on is they're really worried about outliving their retirement saving, and that, you know, that vacation you take at age 69 or 70 will eventually rob you of the ability to pay for assisted living when you're 93. Is that entirely a concern grounded in reality?
11: You know, it just depends. Everyone's different. Everyone has different spending habits. One of the things that we see is folks get to retirement and they want to help their kids. They want to help their grandkids. We're talking about folks living a lot longer, but I'll tell you what, Rob, a lot of younger folks are still living with their parents, and we're seeing that in the data where they're reliant on their parents or their grandparents for their first house, first car, for additional income. And so making sure that you plan around that as well. And we all want to be charitable. We want to help our kids, our grandkids, our family members. But thinking about yourself first and making sure that you don't give too much away, thinking that about the fact that you could live a lot longer than you expect and protecting that money for retirement.
1: Alonzo Munoz, Chief Investment Officer, Hamilton Capital Partners in Atlanta. Thank you for joining us today. Coming up next, why being likable may matter just as much, if not more, than your resume during a job interview.
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0: Traffic and weather together on the 8th. I'm Neil Fiorito, and here's a look at overnight construction to expect on the Kennedy outbound, Lawrence to Foster in the two left lanes. No express lanes, they will be closed overnight. Eisenhower inbound, a lot of road work, St. Charles to the Tri-State, the right lane closed, and Ashland to the Jane Byrne work in the two left lanes. Outbound 290, Independence to Costner work in the two right. Austin to Mannheim, the two right lanes blocked, and then before 390 work in the two left lanes. On the 55 Will County northbound side at Joliet Road, work in the left. Southbound at Joliet Road, work in the two left lanes. Looking at road work on the Tri-State Tollway, southbound Deerfield to Lake Cook Road in the two right lanes. On the Ronald Reagan Tollway, I-88 eastbound York to the Tri-State, work planned in the right lane. The AccuWeather forecast overnight, possible showers, low 52. Friday, a morning shower, breezy, high 71. Get traffic and weather together on the 8th on News Radio 105.9 WBBM.
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1: People hire people they like, which is why many job consultants work with clients on becoming more likable, including how to handle lunches or cocktails with prospective employers. We welcome Rick Cobb, founder of the workplace consulting firm To Discern in Chicago. Rick, thank you for joining us today. We talk about soft skills in the age of AI, and Rick, being charismatic and lighting up any room you walk into is the softest skill of them all.
2: Yeah, maybe not lighting it up until you know whether they want to be in the light, but absolutely. There's nothing that I can think of that is more social and older in society than sharing food and drink. It's the way that we reveal ourselves, and it's the way people allow you inside their tent.
1: And then normally if you want to network with somebody, it's let's go grab a cup of coffee. And that seems a scenario that's a little less fraught than let's go grab a drink, because you don't know what the other person's tolerance may be if you have a couple of beers or maybe a glass of wine.
2: Absolutely. And if for the employer, the person who's looking at candidates, that's a real tell. How is that person going to act or react? If someone orders a drink and you don't drink, what's your move? If someone recommends a particular item on the menu, it's probably a pretty good idea, particularly if you're the candidate, to go ahead and order that. We look at that sharing of food, having a cup of coffee, those things as a way of evaluating the person. You know, what can I be with this person? Can I visualize them being in my organization? Do I feel comfortable around them? And that's a gut reaction.
1: You know, there are people, though, who just look great. They carry themselves with confidence. They have the movie star looks, but that's a small percentage of society. What is your advice to the rest of us who may be a little shy or self-conscious about our appearance? How can we go into any situation and own it and pass the Steve Jobs beer test?
2: Well, I don't know if you have to own it. You have to be genuine. People will smell the sniff test of being disingenuous. That's going to be a turnoff. You know, you might walk on water, but it's not going to be on my pond. You know, I don't really need the arrogance of that. So I think the sniff test is really about being deferential and inclusive and empathetic with the person that you're spending time with. You know, if they want to have a beer, say, great, what kind of beers do you like? That's a conversation. Understanding that, recognizing that. That person's evaluating you, but they're also evaluating you in terms of somebody that you can get along with. You can't become a flamboyant, outgoing person if you're naturally introverted, but you can ask questions and you can mimic and model the other person's choices and behaviors to the degree that you're comfortable doing that. I'm going to feel a lot more comfortable if I order dessert and you order dessert too.
1: Rick Cobb, Rick Cobb, founder of the workplace consulting firm To Discern. So if he orders ice cream, I am too, based in Chicago. Still ahead in Technology Thursday, consumers are rediscovering physical media.
3: Rising optimism that the massive corporate spending we've seen on AI may actually pay off has helped Wall Street reach new highs, with the Nasdaq and S&P posting fresh Thursday records and the Dow reclaiming 50,000. And AI optimism could stay in the driver's seat for Friday trading, now that the largest U.S. supplier of semiconductor equipment has issued sales and profit forecasts that far exceeded analyst estimates, fueled by soaring demand for AI computing and memory chips. Applied Materials says revenue will rise to just shy of $9 billion here in the quarter. That is nearly $1 billion more than analysts forecast, as the dramatic boom in the market for data centers and gear to run AI tasks is pushing demand for semiconductors to new levels. We'll see what AI chipmaker Cerebras has for an encore. In its first day of trading as a public stock, shares jumped 68% after the company raised $5.5 billion in what is so far the year's largest initial public offering. With business news at 23 and 53 from the Bloomberg Newsroom, Andrew O'Day, News Radio 105.9 WBBM.
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31: Traffic and weather together on the 8th. I'm Abby Ryan with a look at your overnight road work. I-55 Will County northbound at Joliet Road. Left lane scheduled to close till 5 a.m. Southbound I-55 also at Joliet Road. Two left until 5 a.m. Outbound Stevenson, California to Pulaski on I-55. Left lane continues to be blocked. The Tri-State southbound. Deerfield to Lake Hook Road, to right closed until 5 a.m. Reagan Memorial Toll Road, eastbound 88, York to the Tri-State, right lane till 5, exit ramp to the southbound Tri-State closed till 4 a.m. with a detour posted. 355 northbound Army Trail to I-290 on Veterans Memorial Toll Road, a two left blocked until 5 a.m. WBBM AccuWeather forecast overnight. A few showers, low 52. Later today, a morning shower in spots, partly sunny and breezy, high 69. You get traffic and weather together. 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
1: Good afternoon. I'm Rob Hart. 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The markets are higher. We welcome in Gary Kaltbaum, President, Kaltbaum Capital Management, Fox News business contributor based in Orlando. Find him online at GaryK.com. Gary, thank you for joining us today on the Noon Business Hour. And you just can't stop the markets. You can throw inflation at them. You can throw the closure of the Strait of Hormuz, and it just marches ever higher.
13: Well, it's important to separate the markets. I can tell you safely about half the market ain't happening. And some areas are downright bearish, like retail and housing and most consumer-oriented areas. The driving of the bus has been done by technology, and more technology, with a smattering of things like steel stocks have been strong. But leave no doubt, it is the semiconductors, the NASDAQ 100, this artificial intelligence trade, the chart of the NASDAQ and the semiconductors almost leaves me breathless, because I've really never seen anything like it. And that includes some of the moves in 1999, and where it stops beats the heck out of me.
1: And this is also the real winners in this rally in tech are the physical infrastructure around AI. It's not necessarily AI itself. It's the chips. It's the ability to build the data centers. I know I've used this analogy before, but it's the 21st century equivalent of selling pickaxes to shovels to the people taking advantage of the gold rush of the 19th century.
13: You have a strong bull market in construction companies that are supposedly going to build out data centers, the storage, the energy, and then the other parts, the memory, where there's been shortages for what they call CPUs, which has forced prices up into the stratosphere, which takes their stocks up also, which has me eventually on the worried sign, because I do know what goes up will eventually come down when we get rid of those shortages. But right now, it's still going on. It's going on today to a certain extent. And finally today, you're getting a little bit of the broad market better. Areas that have just been terrible bouncing a little bit, even the retail's bouncing a little bit and things like that. But without a doubt, this baby's been driven by technology and more technology.
1: We had a white hot producer price index print yesterday that came in well above expectations. And with the how is the bond market reacting to that?
13: Rob, the bond market's actually up today, which means yields are down. But just keep in mind, yields have been going up for the last few weeks, so it's normal to pull back. I can tell you that I don't want to see the 10-year yield above 4.5, especially going towards 5, because that could force the new Fed chairman's hand into not only not lowering rates, but potentially raising rates. But right now, I don't know what the market thinks. I just know what the market's doing, and it just remains strong in spite of some of the things that have been going on.
1: Gary Kaltbaum, President, Kaltbaum Capital Management, Fox News business contributor based in Orlando. Find him online at GaryK.com. Coming up next in Technology Thursday, a look at why physical media is suddenly booming again in a digital world.
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5: Traffic and weather together on the 8th. I'm Neil Fiorito. Here's a look at overnight construction. If you're on the Kennedy outbound overnight, delays Lawrence to Foster to expect. The two left lanes closed. The express lanes closed through the overnight. A lot of road work on the Eisenhower coming inbound. St. Charles to the Tri-State work in the right lane. Ashland to the Jane Byrne interchange. Two left lanes closed. Outbound on 290 from Independence to Costner, work in the two right lanes. Austin to First Avenue, work in the two right, and then 355 to before Route 390, work scheduled in the two left lanes. 55 in Will County southbound at Joliet Road, work to expect in the two left lanes overnight. Tri-State southbound near Lake Cook Road, work in the two right lanes. Get traffic and weather together on the 8th on News Radio 105.9 WBBM.
6: WBBM AccuWeather. Expect a partly to at times mostly cloudy sky for tonight with a couple of showers approaching the area closer to daybreak. There may even be a rumble of thunder, especially south of Chicago with a low of 53. Then any lingering showers early Friday give way to a mix of clouds and sun and a breezy and warmer end to the work week, high 74. Before more clouds Friday night, maybe a spotty late thunderstorm with a low near 60. I'm AccuWeather meteorologist LaTroy Thornton.
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7: It's Technology Thursday. 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Joining us to discuss is Paul Hochman, president of Humongous Media and former tech editor for the Today Show based in Cambridge, Massachusetts. Paul, thank you for joining us today on the Noon Business Hour. You might as well just call this Lack of Technology Thursday. Backwards look. Looking Technology Thursday, as more and more people, especially digital natives, discover analog living.
8: Yeah, who'd have sunk it, right? You know, it's like we might call it Luddite Thursday, right? Because people are basically, especially Gen Z, by the way, are really surging in their interest of physical media, literally vinyl, for example, for record albums, CDs, DVDs, Blu-ray discs, believe it or not. I haven't seen a surge in VHS yet, mostly because there are no more players. but the fact is that this is a reaction to, most people point to it anyway, and the numbers are amazing, by the way. The vinyl record sales, just to put it in perspective, are going to exceed $1 billion in the U.S. this year. And over 60% of those sales are to Gen Z buyers. In other words, younger buyers, young-ish buyers, were a little bit upset with or tired of or frustrated by the rush to AI, to streaming, to non-physical media have really run to stuff they can hold, they can put in their bookshelves, they can play at home.
7: Now, I think when it comes to vinyl records, and we had a record store owner on as part of Record Store Day explaining the appeal, was that if you have a whole album, whether it's something you've fished out of your parents' or grandparents' collection or something you purchased at full price at like Target, for example, it really is an experience. You sit down and you listen.

0: Listen to that album for 45 minutes to an hour. It's not just listening to a song on your phone from a streaming service as you go from, let's say, the bus to the train or on a workout. The experience of listening to a vinyl album with all the snap, crackle, and pop, that's the experience. And that's the, and if you're a younger person, that's an experience you don't know.
1: That's exactly right. And in fact, the appeal for that, of that experience for a lot of the younger buyers, to your point, it's what they don't know and haven't experienced before, but also it's the physical touch and therefore the connection, literal, and which is lacking almost everywhere in our modern digital phone life or phone based life, that physical connection to, say, the artist. One of the people that people point to for this surge in vinyl sales is Taylor Swift. Her release, they literally call it the Taylor Swift effect. She accounted for one in every 15 vinyl records sold in the U.S. in 23. And in 2025, The Life of a Showgirl, her most recent album, sold millions of vinyl copies worldwide. And again, people point to that physical connection with the artist. One other thing I just mentioned really quickly is this is not a new reaction. Anybody who sort of studied history, the Industrial Revolution, which is, you know, the mid to late 1800s, there was a huge reaction. Tiffany was probably the most valuable output of that reaction, but a huge reaction against mass production. So Art Nouveau, which was art that looked natural forms, lots of flowers, lots of flowing asymmetrical stuff, was very appealing because it brought people back to a physical thing. That was a reaction, again, to the Industrial Revolution. Same thing with mass-produced streamed art. These days, people want to hold on to something and have that experience.
0: And then knowing a few movie guys and movie gals, they love physical media. They want that Blu-ray DVD of their favorite film because, one, you buy it once and you're done paying for it, as opposed to maintaining a streaming subscription over the course of a year. And also, if you do rely on streamers for your movie collection, you don't know when it's going to be pulled from the library, because Netflix is constantly recycling its collection. So if you buy a movie that you like on Blu-ray DVD that's been lovingly restored, that's much better than relying on a streaming service to watch that same film.
1: In fact, that's absolutely right. That's a central point to keep, for those who are listening, to keep in mind. When you stream something or when you look to stream something, yes, the artist benefits, but often modestly. That's one thing. The customers buying that media are sometimes resentful of the large companies that stand between them and the people they're fans of. But the second thing to remember is that only about 17% of the movies ever made are available for streaming. So in other words, roughly 83% cannot be streamed. So to your point, if you have that physical media, you can bring it home, you can watch it anytime. And in the end, it may be the only way to watch your favorite movie or television show.
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2: Traffic and weather together on the 8s, all day, all night. 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Traffic and weather together on the 8s, all day, all night.
20: Traffic and weather together on the 8s. I'm Abby Ryan with a look at your overnight road work. Tri-State Tollway southbound Deerfield to Lake Cook Road, two right, blocked until 5 a.m. Reagan Memorial Toll Road eastbound York to the Tri-State. It's the right lane till 5 with the exit ramp to the southbound Tri-State closed till 4 a.m. A detour posted. Route 53 both ways, exit ramp to Dundee closed until 5 a.m. I-80 eastbound Richards to U.S. 30. It's the right lane till 5 before 355, two left until 5. Westbound I-80 Richards to Center, the two right blocked until 5 a.m. Outbound Stevenson, California to Pulaski, left lane remains blocked. WBBM AccuWeather forecast overnight, a few showers, low 52. Later today, morning shower in spots, partly sunny and breezy with a high of 69 degrees. You get traffic and weather together. 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
0: Some bars are attracting crowds by bringing back affordable cocktails as consumers push back against expensive drinks and rising nightlife costs. Joining us on the Village of Bedford Park business line, reminding you to bring your business home, is Izzy Karish, president of Hospitality Works, a.k.a. the Restaurant Coach in Chicago. Izzy, thank you for joining us today. And to quote the old muffler commercial, it seems like a bunch of bar patrons rose up in one voice and said, I'm not going to pay a lot for this old-fashioned.
1: That is very true. And finally, now that we're 3+ years into this, some restaurants are starting to listen.
0: And one of the test cases for this took place in Chicago. It's Let Us Entertain You property, and they had a 30-drink cocktail menu where the price was $12 as opposed to $22 or $25.
1: Yep, and you know, originally, and I had some of my clients, we've done the $12 list for a long time, but it seemed high 5 years ago or 4 years ago. But now $12
3: Seems like a bargain.
0: Now, without revealing too many of the magician's secrets, Izzy, we all know that restaurants make their money on alcohol sales. But what is the formula that goes into pricing cocktails outside of customers' willingness to pay?
3: Well, you know, all the restaurants and bars want to have a particular liquor cost that they're shooting for. And I've written about this. I think that a lot of restaurants took advantage right after COVID to really gouge the customer, because I have to tell you, the liquor prices and beer prices did not jump 20, 30, 40%, but drink prices went very quickly from $10 to $18 to $20. And now after, having their customers, teach everybody a lesson, they're finally bringing the prices back down to where it's reasonable.
0: Now, of course, this led to a much larger decline in just alcohol consumption across all categories, and there are a lot of reasons as to why. But if you run a cocktail establishment and you cut the price from $20 a drink to $12, do you also have to worry about a person feeling more emboldened to have that third $12 drink as opposed to just limiting it to one $25 drink?
3: Oh, absolutely. And I think I'm a lot like the rest of the consumers. There's a number of things happening. Gas prices are up. That's hurting restaurants. But I have to tell you, the restaurants that initially charged $16, $18, $20 a drink, yes, they saw their price, their sales go up initially. But again, I'm a general consumer. I'm going to go to that restaurant one time because I like to have maybe two cocktails with dinner. But if I go there, I'm only having one. I'm not having a great time. So I seek out those restaurants that are more reasonable. And I think those restaurants that charge the high prices for the last couple of years have learned, yes, it's nice to sell somebody a drink at a high price, but it's not so great not to have them come back.
0: Izzy Karish, thank you for joining us this afternoon.
21: Today, the market turns its collective attention to industrial output. Bloomberg Economics thinks the April measure of U.S. industrial production, which tracks manufacturing, mining, and utilities, will show a small 0.2% increase following a 0.5% drop in March, with vehicle production helping account for the rise. Energy extraction activity appeared to fall in April despite elevated global oil prices, perhaps due to more substantive attempts to negotiate an enduring U.S.-Iran ceasefire. Electricity output also appears to have declined during the month. A luxury goods company is selling one of its many recognizable brands to a more diversified owner, LVMH. Owner of such brands as Louis Vuitton, Tiffany, and Dom Perignon, is handing over Marc Jacobs, which it's owned since 1997, to WHP Global. Financial terms of the sale have not been disclosed. WHP owns such brands as Vera Wang, Bonobos, and a controlling interest in Toys R Us. With business news at 23 and 53 from the Bloomberg Newsroom, Andrew O'Day, News Radio 105.9 WBBM.
22: This November 3rd, the midterm election is more than politics. 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Pritzker takes on Bailey for governor, and Stratton takes on Tracy in the Senate. 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
0: Traffic and weather together on the 8th. I'm Neil Fiorito. Here's a look at overnight construction on the tollways. The Tri-State Southbound expect delays. Deerfield Road to Lake Cook work in the two right lanes. Road work to expect on the Ronald Reagan eastbound from York to the Tri-State in the right lane. 355, the Veterans Memorial Tollway northbound. Army Trail to 290, work scheduled in the two left lanes. On Route 53 in the northwest suburbs, expect delays to continue with ongoing work at Kirchhoff. Southwest suburbs, I-80 eastbound, Richards to US 30, work in the right lane. Near 355, work in the two left lanes. Westbound I-80, Richards to Center, work in the two right. On the Kennedy outbound, Lawrence to Foster, the two left lanes closed. On the Eisenhower, expect delays inbound toward the Jane Burton interchange, work in the two left. Outbound at Coster, work in the two right lanes. At Mannheim, work in the two right lanes. The AccuWeather forecast overnight, possible showers, low 52. Friday, a morning shower, breezy, high 71. Get traffic and weather together on the 8th on News Radio 105.9 WBBM.
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7: I'm Michael Toscano. President Trump is about to depart Beijing for the flight back to Washington with a blunt warning from China's President Xi to take back with him. Handle the Taiwan issue carefully or face dangerous conflict. More from correspondent Anna Corrin in Beijing.
10: During that bilateral meeting at the Great Hall of the People on Thursday, once the cameras were kicked out, that is when President Xi really issued a warning to President Trump in very stark language. And he said that the Taiwan question is the most important issue between the U.S. and China.
7: Trump's takeaway from the summit, quote, "We made fantastic trade deals. It's not as dangerous as hantavirus, but there's been an outbreak of a less harmful germ, norovirus, that made 50 people sick aboard a cruise ship in Europe." The latest from correspondent Remy Innocenzio.
11: Some good news for the passengers of the Ambition. The quarantine has been lifted. Some passengers with no symptoms were allowed to disembark. And French officials also cleared that ship to resume operations.
7: The U.S. is moving toward indicting Raul Castro, the 94-year-old former president of Cuba. Justice Department reporter Sarah Lynch tells us it's over the deadly downing of planes flown by Cuban exiles trying to help people escape the island on rafts 30 years ago.
12: When this incident happened, Cuba had alleged that these planes, which were being flown by a humanitarian group, had flown into Cuban airspace and that this was justified. And the United States at the time condemned this action very strongly, but there had never been, you know, any charges brought against the most senior government officials in connection with this.
7: There's a change at the top of Customs and Border Patrol with the retirement of Chief Mike Banks after 16 months.
13: In a farewell message to employees, he stated it is time to return home to Texas and focus on his family and his ranch. Banks also said, quote, "What we have accomplished together in the last year and a half is nothing short of amazing." He added that the employees have, quote, "delivered the most secure border this country has ever seen." Banks replaced Greg Bovino, who served in the position for just 7 months. Linda Kenyon, CBS News, Washington.
7: Immigration and Customs Enforcement released El Salvador native Deza Rivera Ortego after a month-long detention. Her husband, 27-year active-duty Army soldier and Afghanistan veteran Sergeant First Class Jose Serrano, told CBS News,
14: "I know she want to go to the church first thing in the morning, but she had to wait at least after the appointment."
7: She had been detained during an immigration appointment in El Paso. This is CBS News.
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7: A new ranking of nations shows the U.S. losing out in a number of areas.
15: The U.S. placed 18th worldwide in U.S. News & World Report's new rankings of the best countries based on scores of metrics. Switzerland was first, followed by Denmark and Sweden. The U.S. earned number one in culture and tourism and number two in economic development. The U.S. placed 33rd, though, in health and 39th in infrastructure. The top countries for health are Iceland, Norway, and Denmark. Jim Krasula, CBS News.
7: A NASA spacecraft chasing a rare metal asteroid is swinging past Mars for a gravity boost. The Psyche spacecraft, named for the asteroid, will slingshot past the red planet at more than 12,000 miles per hour in the coming hours. It's an especially close encounter with Psyche passing within 2,800 miles of Mars. Then it's on to the asteroid belt between Mars and Jupiter that is home to its asteroid target. Michael Toscano, CBS.
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1: It's 5 minutes past the hour. Hello, I'm Roger Plummer. Thank you for listening. AccuWeather says for Friday, a shower in spots to start. Otherwise, periods of clouds and sunshine becoming breezy and warmer, a high of 74. Friday night, partly to mostly cloudy with a thunderstorm in spots late, a low near 60. We'll check the AccuWeather 5-day forecast in 10 minutes, which has some warmer temperatures in it. But first, our top local story on News Radio, WBBM. The Chicago Fire Department is mourning the loss of a 30-year veteran who died during a training exercise on Thursday. The medical examiner's office identified the firefighter as 61-year-old Stephen Decker. CFD officials say it happened shortly after 3 p.m. near Arthur and Kedzie in the West Rogers Park neighborhood. Decker was taken to St. Francis Hospital, where he was pronounced dead. A procession Thursday evening took the fallen member's body to the Cook County Medical Examiner's Office. Decker was a fire engineer with Engine 71 in West Rogers Park. One man is dead, another is hospitalized after a shooting near two schools on the far north side on Thursday morning. WBBM's Terry Keschner reports.
3: Chicago police say two men were outside when they were shot on the 1400 block of West Thome shortly after 7:15 a.m. The shooting happened right near a couple of schools, Haight Elementary, which is a Chicago public school, and Northside Catholic Academy. Both men were taken to St. Francis Hospital in Evanston, where one of them died. The other, who's 53 years old, was in critical condition. The circumstances around this deadly shooting are not clear. Chicago police say two guns were recovered. Terry Keschner, News Radio 105.9 WBBM.
1: Mayors from across Illinois are taking sides regarding the governor's Build Up Illinois Developments, or BUILD initiative, which would bypass local zoning laws to allow more types of housing.
4: An op-ed in the Tribune, penned by the mayors of Des Plaines, Lexington, and Cesar, and the village president of Oak Park, makes a case for the initiative. They write, too few homes are being built, constrained by a patchwork of outdated zoning rules and overly complex approval processes. Our current system limits supply and drives up costs. Others are not on board, including the mayor of Naperville, Scott Worley.
5: This bill passes. The next time a home sells on your street, a developer can tear it down and replace it with eight market rate units by right. There will be no hearing, no city council, no vote, no say.
4: The mayor of Elmhurst, Scott Levin, is also opposed.
6: I think it's kind of radical. It's a big change. This is a complete usurpation of local control.
4: The mayor raised concerns during a council meeting. Mike Krauser, News Radio 105.9 WBBM.
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8: Captain Weather together on the 8th. I'm Abby Ryan with a look at your overnight road work. Kennedy outbound Lawrence to Foster. Two left blocked until 5 a.m. Your express lanes also shut down till that time. Ontario feeder ramp closed till 5 a.m. too. Eisenhower outbound. I-290 Independence to Costner. You've got the two right blocked until 5 a.m. Austin to First Avenue and then over to Mannheim. The two right blocked until 5 a.m., 355 to before Route 390, two left until 5 a.m. Inbound I-290 St. Charles to the Tri-State right lane blocked till 5 a.m. Ashland to the Jane Bird interchange is the two left till 5 a.m. Outbound Stevenson, I-55 from California to Pulaski left lane continues to be blocked. I-55 northbound Will County at Joliet Road left lane till 5. WBBM AccuWeather forecast overnight. Showers possible, just a few, low 52. Later today, a morning shower in spots, partly sunny and breezy, high 69. Traffic and weather together, News Radio 105.9 WBBM.
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1: It's 11 minutes past the hour. Staying comfortable during Chicago's unpredictable spring and fall could be easier for people living in some older apartments and condos under a proposal that's cleared a hurdle in the city council.
20: On April 29th, Chicago's official low temperature was 40 degrees. 2 weeks earlier, it was 60.
21: Climate change is real, and this is having a huge impact.
20: And Northside Alderwoman Maria Haddon says the proposal from her colleague Angela Clay could help save lives in buildings with older heating and cooling systems.
21: This is meaningful.
20: The focus here is on buildings with what's called two-pipe systems, where there's literally one pipe for warm air and one pipe for cool, and when the seasons change, someone has to physically swap one pipe for another. Alderwoman Clay's plan would give building owners more time to switch those pipes over to keep a minimum temperature of 64 degrees.
21: In the spring by a month, and then in the fall going into the winter months by 2 weeks.
20: Yes, she says it doesn't seem like a lot of time, but the flexibility is important to make sure people can stay safe.
21: I know you're like, wow, 2 weeks. No, that's a huge deal.
20: It's now headed for the full council. We're at City Hall. Jeff Buckles, News Radio 105.9 WBBM.
1: People who live near the old Metro South Hospital voiced their objections to a proposed data center at the site just outside Chicago during a Blue Island City Council meeting this week.
22: This woman told Blue Island aldermen about her concerns over how much Lake Michigan water a data center would use, citing information she found using an AI search.
23: Data centers of this scale can consume 110 million gallons of water annually for evaporative cooling.
22: Roland Dawson represents Builders Capital, which currently owns the 12-acre hospital site. He told the council previous attempts to redevelop it have failed.
25: The data center option basically came as a result of there were no viable options other than that.
22: Mayor Fred Bilotto says no plans have been submitted to the city council, and he says there will be plenty of opportunities to talk about the proposal with residents. Nancy Hardy, News Radio 105.9 WBBM.
1: Coming up, the AccuWeather 5-day forecast and sports. 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
1: It's 15 minutes past the hour. Time for the AccuWeather 5-day forecast. 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Here's meteorologist LaTroy Thornton.
2: A warmer, more active pattern gets underway overnight with more clouds reaching the area. Watch for a couple of showers as well closer to dawn. And don't be surprised if you hear a rumble of thunder mainly to the south of Chicago, with the low only dropping to 53. And a shower may linger into early Friday. Otherwise, expect some sunshine. Turns out breezy and warmer with a high of 84. Ahead of the risk for a spotty thunderstorm late Friday night. Otherwise, more clouds with a low around 60, followed by an even warmer weekend. Saturday brings a mix of sun and clouds. Another spotty thunderstorm and a high of 82. For Sunday, it looks even warmer. Clouds give way to some sun, but that sun may spark a couple of showers and a thunderstorm with a high of 85. Then still quite warm into Monday with clouds and sun. Watch for a thunderstorm, especially in the afternoon, high of 84. I'm AccuWeather meteorologist LaTroy Thornton.
1: 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The White Sox defeat the Royals 6-2 at Rate Field for their fifth win in a row. They are now one game over 500. And in Atlanta, the Cubs top the Braves 2-0. Ian Happ smacked a home run, and Cubs pitcher struck out 13 Braves batters. 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
3: Frango Mints, Radio Flyers, Garrett's Popcorn. Add Bears Packers tickets to the list of famous Chicago Christmas gifts, because they are meeting on Christmas Day at Soldier Field at noon, one of the highlights on this year's now-ready NFL schedule, one of seven showcase games the Bears will play on Thursday or Sunday or Monday nights or on Thanksgiving or on Saturday. Bears opening in Carolina, a more traditional noon start there. Then they play three in a row at home, the bye week, week 10. The World Cup begins in less than a month, and Chicago-born author Nick Green says, yes, you can enjoy it, even if you can't explain soccer's offsides rule.
5: You know what? I think so. Offsides rule is one of those things you kind of, it helps to see it. And I think modern technology with the lines they draw across the screen really helps you do that.
3: Green's new book is How to Watch Soccer Like a Genius. It approaches the sport through color, through history, through technology, even through culture, likening its slow spread through the U.S. to the delayed arrival of the Beatles. Roman Kantsarov's arrival is imminent. The Blackhawks agreed to a three-year deal with the 21-year-old, who led Russian hockey in scoring last year. They plucked him in round two of the same draft in which they snagged Connor Bedard. PGA Championship is underway, with seven players tied for the lead after one round, including last year's winner Scottie Scheffler. They're at Aronimink in Pennsylvania. Cubs, Sox, Friday night, Southside, with sports at 16 and 46 past each hour. Rick Gregg, News Radio 105.9 WBBM.
1: It's coming up on 18 minutes after the hour with traffic and weather together on the 8s.
32: 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Traffic and weather together on the 8s. 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
7: Traffic and weather together on the 8s. I'm Neil Fiorito, and here's a look at overnight construction to expect on the Kennedy outbound, Lawrence to Foster in the two left lanes. No express lanes, they will be closed overnight. Eisenhower inbound, a lot of road work, St. Charles to the Tri-State, the right lane closed, and Ashland to the Jane Byrne, work in the two left lanes. Outbound 290, Independence to Costner, work in the two right. Austin to Mannheim, the two right lanes blocked, and then before 390, work in the two left lanes. On the 55 Will County northbound side at Joliet Road, work in the left. Southbound at Joliet Road, work in the two left lanes. Looking at road work on the Tri-State Tollway southbound Deerfield to Lake Cook Road in the two right lanes. On the Ronald Reagan Tollway, I-88 eastbound York to the Tri-State, work planned in the right lane. The AccuWeather forecast overnight, possible showers, low 52. Friday, a morning shower, breezy, high 71. Get traffic and weather together on the 8s on News Radio 105.9 WBBM.
1: It's 20 minutes past the hour. Our top story this hour, Chicago Mayor Brandon Johnson will be heading to the Vatican later this month to meet with Chicago-born and White Sox fan Pope Leo XIV. We'll have much more on this story coming up at 31 minutes past the hour. A woman-owned Lake Zurich business is turning the page on what a bookstore can be.
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11: We have people coming in working from the shop. We have kids coming in to study. We have the regular group of our guys that we call the boys that come in every weekend and just kind of hang out. So the community has really been great. They have been loving it.
10: They're also selling pastries, ice cream, and dog treats. 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
11: We have local musician Little Ed coming in at 1 and giveaways and other fun activities.
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1: Coming up on Bloomberg Business, some female music superstars get a national honor. It's 22 minutes past the hour.
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4: Some life in the spring home buying market. Over the past month, pending home sales, deals that have been agreed to, not yet finalized, jumped nearly 10% from a year ago, according to Redfin. And after 2 weeks in a row of moving higher, average long-term mortgage rates edged lower this week to 6.36%, according to Freddie Mac. Fresh record highs on Wall Street today for the NASDAQ and S&P 500 on renewed demand for AI-related shares, a modest increase in retail sales last month despite soaring prices at the gas pump, and some progress on trade from President Trump's summit with China's Xi Jinping. All the major averages up more than 0.75% today. The Dow up 370. It's back above the 50,000 mark. The NASDAQ up 233 and the S&P up 57. It's above 7,500 for the first time ever. And Taylor Swift, Beyonce, Chaka Khan, and the Go-Go's all added to the Library of Congress's National Recording Registry. With business at 23 and 53 from the Bloomberg Newsroom, Tom Busby, News Radio 105.9 WBBM.
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9: 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The Chicago area is heading into one of the most important election years in recent memory, and WBBM News Radio will be all over the action. From the race for governor to pivotal contests for Congress, local offices, key referendums that will shape the future of our state, our newsroom will deliver comprehensive coverage every step of the way. You'll hear the voices of candidates and voters from every corner of our region and the state, from downtown Chicago to the suburbs, from Rockford to Carbondale. We will take you beyond campaign speeches to explain what's really at stake.
14: I'm morning news anchor Cisco Cotto. As candidates hit the campaign trail, WBBM reporters will be there inside union halls, school auditoriums, and debate stages. We'll bring you the energy of campaign season, the rallies, the policy debates, and the unexpected moments that define every election. 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
9: I'm WBBM News Radio political editor Jeff Buckles. Chicago and Illinois are heading into a pivotal midterm election with decisions that will shape everything from public safety and transit funding to taxes, schools, and the future of downtown. And WBBM News Radio will be everywhere the story unfolds. You'll hear directly from the candidates, the power brokers, and the people most affected, from the neighborhoods of Chicago to the suburbs and across the state. We go beyond the headlines to break down what's really at stake and what it means for you.
18: J.B. Pritzker.
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18: Darren Bailey.
20: Illinois is less affordable because of J.B. Pritzker.
14: I'm WBBM morning news anchor Cisco Cotto. 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
28: Traffic and weather together on the 8th. I'm Abby Ryan with a look at your overnight road work. I-55 Will County northbound at Joliet Road. Left lane scheduled closed till 5 a.m. Southbound I-55 also at Joliet Road. Two left until 5 a.m. Outbound Stevenson, California to Pulaski on I-55. Left lane continues to be blocked. The tri-state southbound Deerfield to Lake Hook Road, two right closed until 5 a.m. Reagan Memorial Toll Road, eastbound 88, York to the Tri-State, right lane till 5, exit ramp to the southbound Tri-State closed till 4 a.m. with a detour posted. 355 northbound Army Trail to I-290 on Veterans Memorial Toll Road, two left blocked until 5 a.m. WBBM AccuWeather forecast overnight. A few showers, a low 52. Later today, a morning shower in spots. Partly sunny and breezy, high 69. You get traffic and weather together. 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
1: It's 30 minutes past the hour. Hello, I'm Roger Plummer. Thank you so much for tuning in. These are the top stories on News Radio WBBM. Chicago's mayor is heading to the Vatican this month to meet with Pope Leo.
3: This is Glenn Marshall. New census numbers are out, and it looks like Chicago is growing while other cities are actually shrinking.
1: Chicago first responders are giving safety tips as we head into summer. Plus, President Trump and Chinese President Xi hold the final meeting of their high-stakes summit in Beijing. WBBM Sports, the Cubs beat the Braves 2-0 in Atlanta. The White Sox defeat the Royals 6-2 at Wrigley Field. And the Wolves top the Griffins 2-1 in the Calder Cup playoffs. WBBM Business, the Dow Jones finishes up 370 points. The NASDAQ finishes up 233 points. And the S&P 500 finishes up 57 points. AccuWeather says for Friday, a shower in spots to start the day, otherwise periods of clouds and sunshine, becoming breezy and warmer with a high of 74. And Friday night, partly to mostly cloudy with a thunderstorm in spots late, a low near 60. Right now, it's 31 minutes past the hour. Chicago Mayor Brandon Johnson is set to leave at the end of the month for the Vatican and a visit with Chicago-born Pope Leo XIV. WBBM political editor Jeff Buchholz reports from City Hall that the mayor plans to deliver a message of gratitude.
5: We didn't want it just to make this a political trip.
7: Mayor Johnson says the visit set to begin May 26th is the result of talks over the last year with the Holy See around what he sees as the values he shares with the Pope.
5: His moral clarity around my policies and my executive orders, I believe, is a strong match. Where faith and labor and government can all come together.
7: In an extensive interview in his office here, he tells me he especially sees alignment in their shared opposition to the immigration policies of the Trump administration.
5: How do we treat our neighbor? Who is our neighbor? Right? And it's not defined by borders. It's defined by our collective humanity.
7: There is one area where the two differ. Leo's famously a White Sox fan. The mayor's a Cubs fan. Mayor Johnson says he'll include Cubs swag in the gifts he plans to present the Pope when they meet.
5: I'm not sure if he's going to wear the gift I'm going to bring him.
7: We'll keep you posted on that. We're with the mayor at City Hall, Jeff Buchholz. 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
1: America's biggest cities are losing steam, but Chicago is bucking the trend.
3: New Census Bureau estimates show big city growth slowed sharply in 2025, with New York, Los Angeles, and Dallas all registering population drops. Chicago, however, added roughly 5,200 people, a 0.2% increase, and held its rank as the nation's third largest city at 2.73 million residents. But the slowdown reached the suburbs, too. Aurora, Naperville, Joliet, and Evanston all saw growth rates fall by at least half. Cicero led suburban declines, losing about 266 residents. A cool down in international immigration is being cited as a major driver. Glenn Marshall, News Radio 105.9 WBBM.
1: Chicago's first responders are offering advice for a safe summer in Lake Michigan.
10: It was a dramatic scene in the water off Navy Pier as someone was dumped into the water, then rescued.
11: There goes one diver. Rescue diver. We'll have our second rescue boat.
10: It was all planned, of course, a demonstration by the Chicago Fire Department as emergency crews responded and a chopper buzzed overhead. Wear a life jacket and don't swim alone at night were among the common sense, yet possibly life-saving tips offered by several agencies. Robert Brown is with the Coast Guard.
22: Biggest thing to take into mind, don't underestimate the lake. The lake can turn on a dime, the weather can turn on a dime, and the water temperature can turn on a dime. Even right now, with the beaches opening next week, our water temp is always sitting around 56 degrees.
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1: People in Taiwan are watching the summit between President Trump and Chinese President Xi Jinping very closely. China considers the self-governing island of Taiwan a breakaway province and intends to reclaim it. That was the big headline from day one of the two-day summit. Chinese state media said President Xi warned President Trump that if the situation is mishandled, it could plunge the relationship between the two countries into an extremely dangerous place. CBS's Weijia Zhang in Beijing has more on day one.
0: Presidents Trump and Xi continue to put on a public display of diplomacy through extravagant events. But in private, Xi told Trump that Taiwan is the most important issue in the U.S.-China relationship. And he also warned that mismanagement could lead to consequences.
1: President Trump and President Xi Jinping wrap up their summit in Beijing on Friday. Coming up, the latest in traffic and weather and Stardate. It's 35 minutes past the hour.
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3: Traffic and weather together on the 8th. I'm Neil Fiorito. Here's a look at overnight construction. If you're on the Kennedy outbound overnight, delays Lawrence to Foster to expect. The two left lanes closed. The express lanes closed through the overnight. A lot of road work on the Eisenhower coming inbound. St. Charles to the Tri-State work in the right lane. Ashland to the Jane Byrne interchange. Two left lanes closed. Outbound on 290 from Independence to Costner, work in the two right lanes. Austin to First Avenue, work in the two right, and then 355 to before Route 390, work scheduled in the two left lanes. 55 in Will County southbound at Joliet Road, work to expect in the two left lanes overnight. Tri-State southbound near Lake Cook Road, work in the two right lanes. Get traffic and weather together on the 8th on News Radio 105.9 WBBM.
4: WBBM AccuWeather. Expect a partly to, at times, mostly cloudy sky for tonight with a couple of showers approaching the area closer to daybreak. There may even be a rumble of thunder, especially south of Chicago, with a low of 53. Then any lingering showers early Friday give way to a mix of clouds and sun and a breezy and warmer end to the work week, high 74. Before more clouds Friday night, maybe a spotty late thunderstorm with a low near 60. I'm AccuWeather meteorologist LaTroy Thornton.
5: 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Here's Stardate.
6: The Milky Way galaxy is home to a few hundred billion stars, and on average, it gives birth to a couple of suns' worth of stars every year. But a much smaller galaxy, about 12 million light years away, puts the Milky Way to shame. It is spawning about 10 times as many stars per year. Like the Milky Way, Messier 82 is a thin disk with spiral arms wrapping around a dense core. It's less than half the size of the Milky Way. M82 is a starburst galaxy. It had a close encounter with another galaxy within the past 100 million years or so. That caused huge clouds of gas and dust to collapse, triggering the starbirth. The new stars are concentrated in the center of the galaxy, where astronomers have cataloged more than 100 superstar clusters. Each one contains hundreds of thousands of stars. Many of the stars are especially hot and massive, which makes the clusters especially bright. A strong wind of hot gas races away from that region. It squeezes the surrounding clouds, giving birth to more stars. But within another 100 million years, all the gas and dust will have been used up. Then, M82 will settle down to the same quiet life as the Milky Way. M82 is in Ursa Major. As night falls, it dangles below the upside-down bowl of the Big Dipper. It's an easy target for small telescopes. We see it edge-on, so it looks like a small, bright slash. We have more sky-watching tips and much more about the cosmos in Stardate magazine. Details at stardate.org. I'm Billy Henry.
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2: The U.S. Department of Defense has abruptly canceled the deployment of more than 4,000 troops to Poland. Multiple reports say that the decision is part of a realignment of American forces in Europe. This comes after the Pentagon said it was withdrawing 5,000 troops from Germany. The hunt for the next James Bond has officially begun. Variety reports that Amazon MGM Studios started auditioning actors for the part of 007 in the past few weeks. Whoever's chosen will replace longtime Bond actor Daniel Craig. The studio says they won't comment on specific details during the casting process. It's 46 minutes past the hour. Time for WBBM Sports. In baseball, the Cubs snapped their losing streak by beating the Braves 2-0 on Thursday in Atlanta. Ian Happ smacked his 10th home run of the season. The Cubs still having some problems with the offense. They've only scored 5 runs in their last 5 games. The White Sox not having problem with their offense. They beat the Royals 6-2 at Wright Field for their 5th win in a row. They now are 1 game above 500. Now, with more sports, here's WBBM's Rick Gregg.
4: This might be the year you want to subscribe to the NFL Red Zone channel because you won't find the Bears on TV at noon on Sunday very often. The schedule's out. They've got games on Thursday, on Friday, on Saturday, on Sunday, and on Monday. 7 premium games in all, 2 of them coming on Thanksgiving in Detroit and on Christmas Day when the Bears will host the Packers at noon. They open on the road in Carolina. Single game tickets now on sale. The year's first crosstown series starts Friday night. Edward Cabrera for the Cubs visiting Sean Burke and the White Sox. Russian star Roman Kantsarov has signed his entry deal with the Blackhawks. He'll be a top 6 forward for the Hawks come puck drop next year. He might have been the best hockey player in that country. The best soccer players in the world come to the U.S., Canada, and Mexico next month for the World Cup. And while FIFA has pushed ticket prices through the roof, changed seating zones after the fact to make room for even larger whales, and made transportation to and from games a key issue, author Nick Green points out,
5: FIFA is the barnacle on the whole of soccer, not the other way around. Soccer would exist without FIFA and the powers that be. And I think the sooner FIFA realizes that, the better for everyone.
4: His new book, How to Watch Soccer Like a Genius, is out now. 7 golfers share the lead at the PGA Championship at Aronimink in Pennsylvania. They're all 3 under par, a boatload right behind them at 2 under, and a total of 32 golfers under par after one round. Scottie Scheffler is one of those in the lead. He won the thing last year. With sports at 16 and 46 past each hour, Rick Gregg, News Radio 105.9 WBBM.
2: It's coming up on 48 minutes past the hour with traffic and weather together on the 8s.
6: AccuWeather forecast for the rest of today. Drenching thunderstorms that can produce damaging winds and cause flash flooding.
7: When you're on the go, in the city, or just planning out your day, you need a weather forecast you can rely on. 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Bright and sunny one minute, storm clouds rolling in the next. That's why we bring you traffic and weather together on the 8s every 10 minutes, every day, no matter what. It's not just a forecast. It's a plan for your day.
8: Strong to severe thunderstorms moving through the area. Possibility of tornadoes as
9: rain
8: well.
9: And some thunder with some severe weather possible.
10: Stay weather aware. We are expecting thunderstorms to rapidly develop. These storms could be
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13: 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Is it going to rain? Is it going to snow?
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0: 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From lake effect snow and freezing rain in the winter to sweltering heat and severe storms in the summer, we've got you covered with the latest radar, alerts, and real-time conditions. And when it comes to traffic, we know every minute matters.
1: How are the roads, Neil?
2: A lot of traffic, especially coming into downtown. We'll start with the Eden, just getting to the junction. You're at 50 minutes.
0: 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So whether you're navigating the Kennedy, the Ike, or Lakeshore Drive, you know what's ahead before you get there. Accidents, delays, travel times, it's all there. 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
4: Traffic and weather together on the 8th. I'm Abby Ryan with a look at your overnight road work. Tri-State Tollway southbound Deerfield to Lake Hook Road, two right blocked until 5 a.m. Reagan Memorial Toll Road eastbound York to the Tri-State. It's the right lane till 5 with the exit ramp to the southbound Tri-State closed till 4 a.m. A detour posted. Route 53 both ways, exit ramp to Dundee closed until 5 a.m. I-80 eastbound Richards to U.S. 30. It's the right lane till 5 before 355, two left until 5. Westbound I-80 Richards to Center, the two right blocked until 5 a.m. Outbound Stevenson, California to Pulaski, left lane remains blocked. WBBM AccuWeather forecast overnight, a few showers, low 52. Later today, morning shower in spots, partly sunny and breezy with a high of 69 degrees. You get traffic and weather together, News Radio 105.9 WBBM.
5: 50 minutes past the hour. Parents and their kids say they're outraged after they tried to pick up prom dresses from a Humboldt Park shop and left empty-handed.
6: This is the only day that I have for prom. You don't get another prom at all.
7: Parents and their teens had to scramble to find last-minute prom dresses after they learned they would not be receiving the ones they paid thousands of dollars and waited months for. Lined up outside Makita Designs on Pulaski this week, parents were outraged, demanding answers from owner Makita Evans. Parent Catherine Smith tells CBS News Chicago she paid $2,200 for her daughter's prom dress.
6: We want to pursue charges against her. It's sad to say that she's still in these moments away from our kids.
7: Student Rakira says she just wanted Evans to be honest.
8: If you ain't have the time to finish the person's dress, you could have just been straightforward.
7: On Facebook, Evans apologized, saying she was experiencing a serious mental health crisis and admitted herself into the hospital to receive treatment. She says when she's well, she's committed to working things out with each customer. Carolina Garibe, News Radio 105.9 WBBM.
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9: Consumers are still shopping, just not like we were before the Iran war began. Retail sales rose last month, up 0.5% from the month prior, a sign that high gas prices may have pushed some consumers to pull back on their spending elsewhere. But that increase gave Wall Street a little bit of a lift today, along with renewed demand for anything related to AI. And with that, the Nasdaq and the S&P notched fresh record closing highs. The Dow is back above the 50,000 mark. At the close, the Dow was up 370 points, the Nasdaq up 233, the S&P added 57, and oil was flat at close at $101 a barrel. Honda recording its first ever annual loss last fiscal year, $2.7 billion. That's due to the cost of making electric engine vehicles, ones that didn't sell well at all. And a group of private equity investors is planning to acquire a 25% stake in the NFL's Las Vegas Raiders. NFL owners still have to approve that sale. With business at 23 and 53 from the Bloomberg Newsroom, Tom Busby, News Radio 105.9 WBBM.
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13: In this city, the biggest stories don't always start with headlines. 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
14: Jenny Hall is CEO of Beyond Hunger in Oak Park.
15: Beyond Hunger is a food pantry, but we also offer a drive-through, and we have a home delivery program that serves Austin and Oak Park, as well as nutrition education. We have dietitians on staff and benefits access, so helping people sign up for SNAP, RTA rides, and Medicaid.
16: And here we are on a Saturday, and you're very busy.
15: Very busy. We have seen record numbers. Last Saturday, we served 422 households, which is about 1,200 individuals, and it's the most we've ever served in our entire history. A real feeling of scarcity right now, and we're just trying to make sure we have enough so that we can serve the people that are coming.
13: That's what we call a WBBM News Radio difference maker. Stories of people stepping up and making a real impact. And in neighborhoods across Chicago, the places that bring us together have stories too. Made in Chicago is about the small businesses and the local dreams that shape the streets we live on, providing opportunities and helping our communities grow.
17: It's canning day at Aris Cider House Brewery and Restaurant in Old Irving Park.
18: We have a blush cider, which is our two different types of cherry cider.
17: Aris co-owner Michelle Foyk says everything from canning to keg filling to cider processing is done in-house. And after 3 years of work, Aris opened for business in 2018, becoming the first woman-owned brewery in Illinois. Foyk says they take a culinary approach to cider while still making them easy to drink.
18: One of the things that we like to do is show people that it's an introductory cider. We always want to be able to say, hey, you know those Granny Smith apples that you eat at home? Well, this actually tastes like a Granny Smith apple.
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19: I'm WBBM News Radio political editor Jeff Buckles. The Chicago area is heading into one of the most important election years in recent memory, and WBBM News Radio will be all over the action. From the race for governor to pivotal contests for Congress, local offices, key referendums that will shape the future of our state, our newsroom will deliver comprehensive coverage every step of the way. You'll hear the voices of candidates and voters from every corner of our region and the state, from downtown Chicago to the suburbs, from Rockford to Carbondale. We will take you beyond campaign speeches to explain what's really at stake.
20: 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As candidates hit the campaign trail, WBBM reporters will be there inside union halls, school auditoriums, and debate stages. We'll bring you the energy of campaign season, the rallies, the policy debates, and the unexpected moments that define every election. We'll separate fact from fiction and help you understand how national issues are playing out right here at home.
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3: Traffic and weather together on the 8th. I'm Neil Fiorito. Here's a look at overnight construction on the tollways. The Tri-State Southbound expect delays. Deerfield Road to Lake Cook work in the two right lanes. Road work to expect on the Ronald Reagan eastbound from York to the Tri-State in the right lane. 355, the Veterans Memorial Tollway northbound. Army Trail to 290, work scheduled in the two left lanes. On Route 53 in the northwest suburbs, expect delays to continue with ongoing work at Kirchhoff. Southwest suburbs, I-80 eastbound, Richards to US 30, work in the right lane. Near 355, work in the two left lanes. Westbound I-80, Richards to Center, work in the two right. On the Kennedy outbound, Lawrence to Foster, the two left lanes closed. On the Eisenhower, expect delays inbound toward the Jane Burton interchange, work in the two left. Outbound at Coster, work in the two right lanes. At Mannheim, work in the two right lanes. The AccuWeather forecast overnight, possible showers, low 52. Friday, a morning shower, breezy, high 71. Get traffic and weather together on the 8th on News Radio 105.9 WBBM.
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25: I'm Michael Toscano. Air Force One took off from Beijing about 25 minutes ago, heading back to Washington as President Trump concludes 2 days of talks with Chinese President Xi.
26: It's an honor to be here. We'll be back, and I believe on September 24th or thereabouts, President Xi is going to be coming to the United States, and we will be reciprocal, like reciprocal trade.
25: The summit may end up being most remembered for the blunt warning from Xi to Trump to be careful about Taiwan or face dangerous consequences. Closing arguments were heard in Oakland, California over Elon Musk suing Sam Altman and OpenAI for turning what Musk says was meant to be a nonprofit company into a for-profit company. Here's CBS News legal contributor Jessica Levinson.
27: So much of it comes down to this: who do you believe? What do you believe was actually discussed? And what do you believe was promised versus what was said is like, this is what we're going to try and do.
25: A Supreme Court ruling may open up trucking companies to lawsuits over crashes on the basis of the drivers they hire or hiding bad safety records.
28: In a unanimous ruling, the U.S. Supreme Court will allow victims of deadly crashes to sue some of America's biggest brokers, which hire trucking companies to move goods.
26: Delilah Colvin was only 5 years old in June,
1: 2024, when a 18-wheel tractor trailer plowed into her.
28: President Trump during the State of the Union. Though the president focused on the immigration status of the driver, the high court's ruling in a separate case will allow Coleman's lawsuit against the trucking broker C.H. Robinson to proceed. Heather Bosch, CBS News.
25: Spirit Airlines may have given up the ghost, but legal action against it is very much alive. More from correspondent Jim Krasula.
4: Several terminated workers have filed a lawsuit saying Spirit Airlines failed to give proper layoff notices when it abruptly shut down earlier this month. The legal action also claims that the company's management misled employees about the chances of Spirit staying in business.
25: Rising food prices are resulting in food pantries seeing more people in need. CBS's Jason Allen visited one in Carrollton, Texas.
5: This section used to have all of our canned meat.
6: Casey McMahon showed us the empty shelves that usually hold canned chicken or tuna, protein sources that are in high demand. The average family that used to need help for 8 to 12 weeks, he says, now needs it for closer to 7 or 8 months.
25: Multiple wildfires are burning in the Texas Panhandle, eastern New Mexico, and the Oklahoma Panhandle. Shelters are open, but most evacuation orders are lifted. Meanwhile, gusty winds and dry conditions lead to an elevated fire risk from Wyoming to Minnesota. This is CBS News.
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25: Well, the Japanese are loving an animatronic anti-bear scarecrow.
31: Japan is reporting huge success with solar-powered monster wolf robots that have been helping keep the country's increasingly aggressive bear population at bay. The man-made wolves have shaggy fur, flashing red eyes, rotating heads, and emit 50 different threatening noises. They've been a boon to farmers, landowners, and anti-bear crusaders. The problem now, the company that makes them says it can't keep up with demand, despite the $4,000-plus price tag. 13 people were killed in bear attacks in Japan last year alone. One death has been confirmed so far this year. Deborah Rodriguez, CBS News.
25: Pope Leo denounced investments in AI and high-tech weaponry, warning they lead to a, quote, spiral of annihilation. Leo criticized increased military spending at the expense of education and health care, emphasizing the need for responsible artificial intelligence development. Michael Toscano, CBS
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33: It's 5 minutes past the hour. Hello and welcome. I'm Roger Plummer. Thank you for listening. AccuWeather says for Friday, a shower in spots to start, otherwise periods of clouds and sunshine becoming breezy and warmer with a high of 74. Friday night, partly to mostly cloudy with a thunderstorm in spots late, a low near 60. We'll check the AccuWeather 5-day forecast in 10 minutes, some warm weekend weather. But first, our top local story on News Radio WBBM. The Chicago Fire Department is mourning the loss of a 30-year veteran who died during a training exercise on Thursday. The medical examiner's office identified the firefighter as 61-year-old Stephen Decker. CFD officials said it happened shortly after 3 p.m. near Arthur and Kedzie in the West Rogers Park neighborhood. Decker was taken to St. Francis Hospital, where he was pronounced dead. A procession Thursday evening took the fallen member's body to the Cook County Medical Examiner's Office. Decker was a fire engineer with Engine 71 in West Rogers Park. The officer who was shot and critically wounded at Swedish Hospital last month is being moved to a rehabilitation facility. 57-year-old Nelson Crespo was shot in the line of duty on April 25th after he and his partner, Officer John Bartholomew, had transported a robbery suspect to Swedish Hospital for an exam. Multiple reports say the 21-year-old CPD veteran is now able to breathe on his own for several hours at a time. The Crespo family has set up a GoFundMe in his name that is raising money for his medical and future expenses. The CEO of Chicago's public schools is being summoned to Capitol Hill to testify. It appears to be the latest attempt by Republicans in D.C. to target Chicago and its leaders. WBBM political editor Jeff Buckles has the details.
2: The Trump administration is already investigating whether the district's policies go against the White House's attempts to eliminate programs aimed at gender identity and expression. Now the House Education and Workforce Committee's issued a subpoena to school CEO Dr. Macklin King to appear at a hearing addressing, and this is a quote, attacks on parental rights, inappropriate content, and legal abuses. Southern Michigan Republican Tim Walberg chairs the committee. He released a statement saying in part that the subpoena follows Dr. King's failure to respond to requests to appear voluntarily. And that, in his words, students, parents, and teachers deserve answers, not silence. Leaders of two other school districts have also been invited to testify at the hearing set for June 10th. We're at City Hall. 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
33: It's 8 minutes past the hour.
8: Traffic and weather together on the 8th. I'm Abby Ryan with a look at your overnight road work. Head of the outbound Lawrence to Foster. Two left blocked until 5 a.m. Your express lanes also shut down till that time. Ontario feeder ramp closed till 5 a.m. too. Eisenhower outbound. I-290 Independence to Costner. You've got the two right blocked until 5 a.m. Austin to First Avenue and then over to Mannheim. The two right blocked until 5 a.m., 355 to before Route 390, two left until 5 a.m. Inbound I-290 St. Charles to the Tri-State right lane blocked till 5 a.m. Ashland to the Jane Bird interchange is the two left till 5 a.m. Outbound Stevenson, I-55 from California to Pulaski left lane continues to be blocked. I-55 northbound Will County at Joliet Road left lane till 5. WBBM AccuWeather forecast overnight. Showers possible, just a few. Low 52 later today, a morning shower in spots. Partly sunny and breezy, high 69. Traffic and weather together, News Radio 105.9 WBBM.
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33: It's 11 minutes past the hour. Mayors from across the state are taking sides regarding the governor's Building Up Illinois Development or Build initiative. The project would bypass local zoning laws to allow more types of housing.
0: Three mayors and one village president penned an op-ed in the Tribune from Des Plaines, Oak Park, Lexington, and Cesar in support of the initiative, writing the status quo hasn't solved our housing shortage. The current system limits supply and drives up costs. The governor has said the initiative is not radical. The mayor of Naperville, Scott Worley, disagrees. This is from a video message.
3: It mandates density.

0: not affordability. And here's what it does. It forces our city to allow 6 and 8 unit buildings on lots zoned for single family homes. Naperville earned its character through decades of careful planning and real community spirit. We can't let Springfield set that aside.
1: The mayor of Elmhurst had similar comments. He said during a council meeting, the build initiative is radical. Mike Krauser, News Radio, 105.9 WBBM.
2: There's an ongoing debate over flying the pride flag at a Northwest Suburban Village Hall.
3: Once you open up this door or that door, there's no end to what requests you can get to fly.
4: That's longtime Palatine resident David Pritchard at this week's full meeting of the Village Council. Public comment mostly centered on arguments for and against the flying of the Pride flag in Village Hall for the month of June. Pritchard praising Palatine Mayor Jim Schwantz and the council for previous expressions that the Village flagpole should not reflect any single political view.
3: Keep the Village nonpartisan. That's what it should be.
5: Flying the flag is not about politics. It is about humanity, safety, and making sure every young person growing up in a town knows they have a place here.
4: The second voice is resident and small business owner Kylie Fishbach. She says that choosing to acknowledge Pride Month does not harm anyone else's beliefs or traditions.
5: What it does do is tell vulnerable young people that they are not alone.
4: The issue of flying the Pride flag at Palatine Village Hall for Pride Month remains a subject for public debate as LGBTQ plus advocates attempt to make the topic official council business, subject to a vote. Brandon Eisen, News Radio 105.9 WBBM.
2: One man is dead and another is fighting for his life following a shooting on Chicago's North Side Thursday morning. Police say it happened just before 7:30 a.m. on Thome near Glenwood. The man who died passed at the scene. The other man was taken to a nearby hospital in critical condition. It wasn't clear if they were shooting at each other or if they were shot by someone else, but two guns were taken by police. Coming up, the AccuWeather 5-day forecast and sports. It's 14 minutes past the hour.
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2: It's 15 minutes past the hour. 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Here's meteorologist LaTroy Thornton.
8: A warmer, more active pattern gets underway overnight with more clouds reaching the area. Watch for a couple of showers as well closer to dawn. And don't be surprised if you hear a rumble of thunder mainly to the south of Chicago, with the low only dropping to 53. And a shower may linger into early Friday. Otherwise, expect some sunshine. Turns out breezy and warmer with a high of 84. Ahead of the risk for a spotty thunderstorm late Friday night. Otherwise, more clouds with a low around 60, followed by an even warmer weekend. Saturday brings a mix of sun and clouds. Another spotty thunderstorm and a high of 82. For Sunday, it looks even warmer. Clouds give way to some sun, but that sun may spark a couple of showers and a thunderstorm with a high of 85, then still quite warm into Monday with clouds and sun. Watch for a thunderstorm, especially in the afternoon, high of 84. I'm AccuWeather meteorologist LaTroy Thornton.
2: It's 16 minutes past the hour. 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And baseball, the White Sox beat the Royals 6-2 for their fifth win in a row. And the Cubs snapped their losing streak by beating the Braves in Atlanta 2-0. And a shout out to the Northwestern women's lacrosse team. They beat Colorado 13-12 in the national tournament. They advanced to the Final Four. 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
9: For the first time in their history, the Bears will play games on Thursday, Friday, Saturday, Sunday, and Monday this coming season. And with 7 showcase or premium games, it's the most national exposure the Bears will have had in quite some time. Those games include a game on Thanksgiving in Detroit and a game on Christmas Day at noon at Soldier Field against those Packers. They visit Green Bay much earlier in the year in October. The bye week is week 10. The opener is at Carolina on Sunday, September 13th at noon. Then they come home to host the Vikings in their home opener 1 week later. When the Blackhawks

0: Schedule begins in the fall. They'll have a new weapon, maybe right up top, forward Roman Kantsarov coming over from Russia. He led the KHL in scoring last year. He's just 21. First of six games between the White Sox and Cubs. Friday night on the South Side, they'll play three this weekend, then three at Wrigley in August. In between those series, soccer's World Cup will come and go, as impossible to predict now as ever.
1: I spoke with a bunch of people who, you know, are on the forefront of the analytics movement in soccer, and one of them said, you know, we kept saying that as soon as we get the tracking data, we're going to be able to crack this sport, figure it out. Then we got the data, and it was like, oh, nope, that's not going to happen.
0: That's Chicago-born author Nick Green discussing the research for his new book, How to Watch Soccer Like a Genius. It's out now and much cheaper than buying a ticket to one of the matches across the country. At the PGA, seven golfers tied at 3 under par, all with a one-shot lead on a host of others. The list does include Scottie Scheffler, who won the PGA last year. They're golfing in Pennsylvania. With sports at 16 and 46 past each hour, Rick Gregg, News Radio 105.9 WBBM.
2: It's coming up on 18 minutes after the hour with traffic and weather together on the 8th and the Healthy Minute.
3: Traffic and weather together on the 8th. I'm Neil Fiorito, and here's a look at overnight construction to expect on the Kennedy outbound, Lawrence to Foster in the two left lanes. No express lanes, they would be closed overnight. Eisenhower inbound, a lot of road work, St. Charles to the Tri-State, the right lane closed, and Ashland to the Jane Byrne work in the two left lanes. Outbound 290, Independence to Costner work in the two right. Austin to Mannheim, the two right lanes blocked, and then before 390 work in the two left lanes. On the 55 Will County northbound side at Joliet Road, work in the left. Southbound at Joliet Road, work in the two left lanes. Looking at road work on the Tri-State Tollway, southbound Deerfield to Lake Cook Road in the two right lanes. On the Ronald Reagan Tollway, I-88 eastbound York to the Tri-State, work planned in the right lane. The AccuWeather forecast overnight, possible showers, low 52. Friday, a morning shower, breezy, high 71. Get traffic and weather together on the 8th on News Radio 105.9 WBBM.
2: 20 minutes past the hour. Our top story this hour, Chicago's mayor will visit Pope Leo in the Vatican later this month. Mayor Brandon Johnson says he will focus on their shared moral vision. We'll have much more on this story coming up at 31 minutes past the hour.
4: Chronic tendon and fascia pain often stems from persistent inflammation. Low-dose radiation therapy works by calming down that inflammatory response. I'm Dr. Matthew Harkenrider from Loyola Medicine with Healthy Minute. When tendons or the plantar fascia are injured, the body releases inflammatory cytokines, chemical messengers that result in swelling and pain. In some cases, this inflammation persists, leading to chronic discomfort. Low-dose radiation therapy is a non-invasive treatment that interrupts this cycle by reducing cytokine activity and calming immune cells in the affected area. The result is less inflammation, less pain, and improved function over time. When conservative measures are not helping, low-dose radiation therapy should be considered as it addresses the underlying cause without the need for surgery or long recovery periods. For more information, go to loyolamedicine.org/blog. I'm Dr. Matthew Harkenrider for News Radio 105.9 WBBM.
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6: Some good news for Boeing. President Trump says China has agreed to purchase 200 new aircraft from the jet maker. But analysts were expecting an even bigger order. And with a backlog of nearly 7,000 orders, it's struggling to fill. Boeing shares nearly 5% lower today. But elsewhere on Wall Street, stocks rallied after retail sales rose slightly in April, despite surging prices at the gas pump and on demand for anything AI-related. All the major averages up 0.75% and the Dow back above the 50,000 mark. The Dow today up 370 points, the Nasdaq up 233 to a new new all-time high. The S&P also at a new record high, up 57. Competitors AT&T, T-Mobile, and Verizon launching a joint venture to expand coverage in rural areas using new satellite-based direct-to-device technology. And Motor One says that General Motors is bringing back the Chevy Camaro muscle car in 2028. With business at 23 and 53 from the Bloomberg Newsroom, Tom Busby, News Radio 105.9 WBBM.
2: Coming up, the latest in traffic, weather, and WBBM headlines. 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
9: I'm WBBM News Radio political editor Jeff Buckles. Chicago and Illinois are heading into a pivotal midterm election with decisions that will shape everything from public safety and transit funding to taxes, schools, and the future of downtown. And WBBM News Radio will be everywhere the story unfolds. You'll hear directly from the candidates, the power brokers, and the people most affected, from the neighborhoods of Chicago to the suburbs and across the state. We go beyond the headlines to break down what's really at stake and what it means for you.
10: J.B. Pritzker.
11: People ought to pay attention to who it is actually that's trying to lower costs for them.
10: Darren Bailey.
12: Illinois is less affordable because of J.B. Pritzker.
13: 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As the campaigns ramp up, WBBM reporters are on the ground at community meetings, union halls, and campaign stops across the region. We'll bring you the energy of this political season, the debates over crime and policing, the future of public transit, economic pressure on families, and the direction of leadership in Chicago.
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20: AccuWeather forecast for the rest of today. Drenching thunderstorms that can produce damaging winds and cause flash flooding.
21: When you're on the go, in the city, or just planning out your day, you need a weather forecast you can rely on. At WBBM News Radio, we understand how quickly things can change in Chicago. Bright and sunny one minute, storm clouds rolling in the next. That's why we bring you traffic and weather together on the 8s every 10 minutes, every day, no matter what. It's not just a forecast. It's a plan for your day.
22: Strong to severe thunderstorms moving through the area. Possibility of tornadoes as well.
23: Rain and some thunder with some severe weather possible.
24: Stay weather aware. We are expecting thunderstorms to rapidly develop. These storms could be
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27: 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Is it going to rain? Is it going to snow?
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21: 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From lake effect snow and freezing rain in the winter to sweltering heat and severe storms in the summer, we've got you covered with the latest radar, alerts, and real-time conditions. And when it comes to traffic, we know every minute matters.
0: How are the roads, Neil?
1: A lot of traffic, especially coming into downtown. We'll start with the Eden, just getting to the junction. 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
2: Traffic and weather together on the 8s. I'm Abby Ryan with a look at your overnight road work. I-55 Will County northbound at Joliet Road. Left lane scheduled to close till 5 a.m. Southbound I-55 also at Joliet Road. Two left until 5 a.m. Outbound Stevenson, California to Pulaski on I-55. Left lane continues to be blocked. The Tri-State southbound, Deerfield to Lake Hook Road, to right closed until 5 a.m. Reagan Memorial Toll Road, eastbound 88, York to the Tri-State, right lane till 5, exit ramp to the southbound Tri-State closed till 4 a.m. with a detour posted. 355 northbound Army Trail to I-290 on Veterans Memorial Toll Road, a two left blocked until 5 a.m. WBBM AccuWeather forecast overnight. A few showers, a low 52. Later today, a morning shower in spots. Partly sunny and breezy, high 69. You get traffic and weather together. 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
4: It's 30 minutes past the hour. Hello, I'm Roger Plummer. Thank you very much for tuning in. These are the top stories on News Radio WBBM. President Trump and Chinese President Xi hold the final meeting of their high-stakes summit in Beijing on Friday. The U.S. Supreme Court is allowing abortion pill access by mail to continue. Chicago's mayor will travel to Rome to meet with the Chicago-born Pope Leo XIV. Plus,
5: the heat may be on a little longer in some Chicago apartments and condo buildings under a proposal that's getting closer to passage in City Council. I'm political editor Jeff Buckles at City Hall.
4: WBBM Sports. The Cubs beat the Braves 2-0 in Atlanta. The White Sox defeat the Royals 6-2 at Wrigley Field. And the Wolves top the Griffins 2-1 in the Calder Cup playoffs. WBBM Business. The Dow Jones finishes up 370 points. The NASDAQ finishes up 233 points. And the S&P 500 finishes up 57 points. AccuWeather says for Friday, a shower in spots to start, otherwise periods of clouds and sunshine becoming breezy and warmer, a high of 74, then Friday night, partly to mostly cloudy with a thunderstorm in spots late, a low near 60. It's 31 minutes past the hour. President Trump and Chinese President Xi Jinping are wrapping up their summit in Beijing with a final meeting on Friday, as both countries look to claim the visit as a win. The leaders of the two superpowers are holding a bilateral tea and taking a friendship photo before President Trump leaves China and heads back to Washington, D.C. As CBS's Weijia Zhang reports from Beijing, people in Taiwan are watching the summit very closely. China considers the self-governing island a breakaway province and intends to reclaim it.
0: It's an honor to be your friend, and the relationship between China and the USA is going to be better than ever before.
6: But Xi warned Trump that the relationship could be in jeopardy on the issue of Taiwan, saying handling it improperly could lead to clashes and even conflicts.
4: A number of top business executives joined the president's visit, asked how the meetings had gone. Elon Musk said the talks were wonderful. Apple's Tim Cook gave the press a thumbs up sign. The Supreme Court preserves access to widely used abortion pill mifepristone. CBS's Allison Keyes explains.
7: The High Court's justices granted an emergency appeal from the makers of the drug used in abortions, who are fighting a federal appeals court ruling that would require women to see a doctor in person. It would have blocked delivery of the drug through the mail. The FDA stopped requiring doctor visits 5 years ago.
4: Access is likely to remain uninterrupted at least until into next year as appeals play out in the Louisiana lawsuit. Chicago Mayor Brandon Johnson says his visit this month to meet Pope Leo at the Vatican will focus on ways to amplify what he believes is their shared moral vision. The mayor is set to leave May 26th for an audience with the Chicago-born Pope. During an extended interview in his City Hall office, Mayor Johnson told WBBM News Radio he and the Pope share a commitment to helping the least fortunate in society.
8: We both walk in alignment there. And how do we treat our neighbor? Who is our neighbor? Right? And it's not defined by borders. It's defined by our collective humanity. And I think that's important, particularly at a time in which affordability is the top concern, not just in Chicago, but around the globe.
4: Mayor Johnson, who's a Cubs fan, is also expected to bring Northside baseball swag to the Pope, who's a lifelong White Sox fan. A change could be coming to the city ordinance that dictates how cold it can get inside some apartments and condo buildings in Chicago. WBBM political editor Jeff Buchholz has the story.
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5: Northside Alderwoman Angela Clay's proposal is focused on older buildings with combined heating and cooling systems. These are often called two-pipe systems. When the seasons change, someone has to physically swap the pipes depending on whether it's time for cool air or warm air. Her plan would give those buildings a total of 6 extra weeks to make that change in order to keep a minimum temperature of 64 degrees.
9: We're trying to be as thoughtful as possible and take into account people's livability and the climate's changing.
5: It's the latest proposal focusing on temperatures inside apartment and condo buildings. Fellow Northsider Maria Haddon recalled the heat-related deaths of 3 people at a senior living facility in her Rogers Park neighborhood back in 2022.
11: Giving the flexibility around the heating, particularly for these two-pipe systems, is going to save lives.
5: It's now headed to the full council. We're at City Hall. Jeff Buchholz, News Radio 105.9 WBBM.
4: 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Coming up, the latest in traffic and weather. 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
3: Traffic and weather together on the 8th. I'm Neil Fiorito. Here's a look at overnight construction. If you're on the Kennedy outbound overnight, delays Lawrence to Foster to expect. The two left lanes closed. The express lanes closed through the overnight. A lot of road work on the Eisenhower coming inbound. St. Charles to the Tri-State work in the right lane. Ashland to the Jane Byrne interchange. Two left lanes closed. Outbound on 290 from Independence to Costner, work in the two right lanes. Austin to First Avenue, work in the two right. And then 355 to before Route 390, work scheduled in the two left lanes. 55 in Will County southbound at Joliet Road, work to expect in the two left lanes overnight. Tri-State southbound near Lake Cook Road, work in the two right lanes. Get traffic and weather together on the 8th on News Radio 105.9 WBBM.
4: WBBM AccuWeather. Expect a partly to, at times, mostly cloudy sky for tonight with a couple of showers approaching the area closer to daybreak. There may even be a rumble of thunder, especially south of Chicago, with a low of 53. Then any lingering showers early Friday give way to a mix of clouds and sun and a breezy and warmer end to the work week, high 74. Before more clouds Friday night, maybe a spotty late thunderstorm with a low near 60. I'm AccuWeather meteorologist LaTroy Thornton.
5: It's 40 minutes past the hour. A 29-year-old man was shot on Chicago's far south side and is in critical condition. The shooting happened around 9 p.m. on Thursday near 103rd and Cottage Grove in the Pullman neighborhood. Police say the 29-year-old man was getting out of his vehicle when a suspect fired shots, striking the victim in the head. Residents in South Suburban Blue Island came out to a city council meeting to show their opposition for a possible data center there.
6: Resident Veronica Cullinan urged the city council to keep Blue Island a hidden gem.
7: We are not dumb. We're not a small town that people can come in and convince us of things that we know are not true. We are not stupid.
6: Before she and others raised concerns about water use and noise from a possible data center, Roland Dawson told the council he represents Builders Capital. The company owns the old Metro South Hospital that has stood vacant for 6 years, and they're trying to find a viable use for the 600,000-square-foot building.
8: Right now we're spending about $400,000 a month doing nothing with the site, taking responsibility for it. And obviously, that's not sustainable.
6: The mayor tried to reassure residents they will have plenty of opportunities to discuss the proposal that has not yet been submitted to the city. Nancy Hardy, News Radio 105.9 WBBM.
5: As the weather warms up, Chicagoans are being reminded that summer can be a dangerous time in the waters of Lake Michigan. Jim McDonough is the Assistant Deputy Fire Commissioner with the Chicago Fire Department. He was among the first responders who gathered at Navy Pier on Thursday to say lake water should not be underestimated.
9: Lake Michigan can be very dangerous. The lake can change really quick. A calm day like we have here this morning, conditions can change within minutes as bad weather rolls in, to 2 to 4 foot waves. So these small crafts are out here. They got to realize they got to monitor the weather channels, you know, not only before, but during their boating excursion on Lake Michigan.
5: Chicagoans are encouraged to download the Chicago OEMC app before summer gets underway. 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Coming up, top trending stories and sports. It's 42 minutes past the hour.
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5: It's 44 minutes past the hour. A busy Kane County Forest Preserve is expected to get even busier thanks to a recent birth. WBBM's Andy Dane reports.
13: There's been no shortage of surprise in Sycamore.
14: One of the six bison.

0: that came onto land at Burlington Prairie Forest Preserve started showing signs a few weeks ago that it was expecting.
1: Lori Matanchuk is Community Engagement Director for the Forest Preserves of Kane County.
0: We just kind of kept a watchful eye, and then last Saturday, a bouncing baby bison arrived at Burlington Prairie, so we are thrilled about it.
1: Matanchuk says given the age of the herd, which came to the preserve in December, courtesy of the American Indian Center in Chicago, they were not expecting it to expand so quickly.
0: Just seeing that life happened within the King County Forest Preserves on a tallgrass prairie as it once was is really special, not only for the staff of the Forest Preserve and American Indian Center, but the people of King County and the visitors that we've had.
1: And she says there have been a lot, and urges those wanting to stop by to do so during quieter times, a.k.a. not weekends. Andy Day, News Radio, 105.9 WBBM.
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3: We're learning more about who will be starring in the upcoming The Batman Part 2 film. Director Matt Reeves posted to social media that Scarlett Johansson and Sebastian Stan will have roles in the film. The director did not share any details about their roles. The cast is already stacked, with Robert Pattinson starring as The Dark Knight. It's 46 minutes past the hour. Time for WBBM Sports. In the NCAA Women's National Lacrosse Tournament, Northwestern played Colorado into a double overtime thriller. The Wildcats won 13-12. Now Northwestern advances to play Johns Hopkins in the national semifinal next week. And with more sports, here's WBBM's Rick Gregg.
4: Frango Mints, Radio Flyers, Garrett's Popcorn. Add Bears-Packers tickets to the list of famous Chicago Christmas gifts, because they are meeting on Christmas Day at Soldier Field at noon. One of the highlights on this year's now-ready NFL schedule. One of seven showcase games the Bears will play on Thursday or Sunday or Monday nights or on Thanksgiving or on Saturday. Bears opening in Carolina, a more traditional noon start there. Then they play three in a row at home, the bye week, week 10. The World Cup begins in less than a month, and Chicago-born author Nick Green says, yes, you can enjoy it, even if you can't explain soccer's offsides rule.
5: You know what? I think so. Offsides rule is one of those things you kind of, it helps to see it. And I think modern technology with the lines they draw across the screen really helps you do that.
4: Green's new book is How to Watch Soccer Like a Genius. It approaches the sport through color, through history, through technology, even through culture, likening its slow spread through the U.S. to the delayed arrival of the Beatles. Roman Kantsarov's arrival is imminent. The Blackhawks agreed to a three-year deal with the 21-year-old who led Russian hockey in scoring last year. They plucked him in round two of the same draft in which they snagged Connor Bedard. PGA Championship is underway with seven players tied for the lead after one round, including last year's winner Scottie Scheffler. They're at Aronimink in Pennsylvania. Cubs, Sox, Friday night, Southside, with sports at 16 and 46 past each hour. Rick Gregg, News Radio 105.9 WBBM.
3: It's coming up on 48 minutes past the hour, with traffic and weather together on the 8th.
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11: Traffic and weather together on the 8s. I'm Abby Ryan with a look at your overnight road work. Tri-State Tollway southbound Deerfield to Lake Hook Road, two right, blocked until 5 a.m. Reagan Memorial Toll Road eastbound York to the Tri-State. It's the right lane till 5 with the exit ramp to the southbound Tri-State closed till 4 a.m. A detour posted. Route 53 both ways, exit ramp to Dundee closed until 5 a.m. I-80 eastbound Richards to US 30. It's the right lane till 5 before 355, two left until 5. Westbound I-80 Richards to Center, the two right blocked until 5 a.m. Outbound Stevenson, California to Pulaski, left lane remains blocked. WBBM AccuWeather forecast overnight, a few showers, low 52. Later today, morning shower in spots, partly sunny and breezy with a high of 69 degrees. You get traffic and weather together. 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
12: It's 50 minutes past the hour. The Art Institute of Chicago is preparing for its newest exhibit, presenting the drawings of William de Kooning.
13: The Dutch-American artist is best known for his abstract expressionist work. There is an estimated 2,000 to 3,000 existing drawings by de Kooning, and many of them will be featured in the Art Institute's new exhibit, Willem de Kooning Drawing, on view from June 14th to September 20th. The Art Institute says the exhibit is the first to examine de Kooning's expansive drawing practice. It will feature more than 200 works, with some paintings, sculptures, and hybrid works. Tickets are $7 in addition to general admission. Carolina Garibe, News Radio 105.9 WBBM.
12: A real estate marketplace company has announced a major lawsuit in Chicago.
14: Zillow is suing the Chicago area listing service Midwest Real Estate Data, known as MRED, and Compass, the country's largest real estate brokerage, accusing them of forming a monopoly that Zillow says makes it nearly impossible for others to compete. Zillow says MRED and Compass have erected barriers to information that harm or threaten to harm sellers, buyers, and competitors. A spokesperson for Compass tells WBBM the company is committed to advocating for a competitive marketplace and notes that MRED is not the only multiple listing service that has updated their policy to, it says, offer protections for agents. Terry Keschner, News Radio 105.9 WBBM.
12: Coming up on Bloomberg Business, some female music superstars are getting a national recognition. It's 51 minutes past the hour.
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19: Some life in the spring home buying market. Over the past month, pending home sales, deals that have been agreed to, not yet finalized, jumped nearly 10% from a year ago, according to Redfin. And after 2 weeks in a row of moving higher, average long-term mortgage rates edged lower this week to 6.36%, according to Freddie Mac. Fresh record highs on Wall Street today for the NASDAQ and S&P 500 on renewed demand for AI-related shares. A modest increase in retail sales last month despite soaring prices at the gas pump. And some progress on

0: trade from President Trump's summit with China's Xi Jinping. All the major averages up more than 0.75% today. The Dow up 370. It's back above the 50,000 mark. The Nasdaq up 233 and the S&P up 57. It's above 7,500 for the first time ever. And Taylor Swift, Beyonce, Chaka Khan, and the Go-Go's all added to the Library of Congress's National Recording Registry. With business at 23 and 53 from the Bloomberg Newsroom, Tom Busby, News Radio 105.9 WBBM.
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6: In this city, the biggest stories don't always start with headlines. 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
8: 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We have dietitians on staff and benefits access, so helping people sign up for SNAP, RTA rides, and Medicaid.
9: And here we are on a Saturday, and you're very busy.
8: Very busy. We have seen record numbers. Last Saturday, we served 422 households, which is about 1,200 individuals, and it's the most we've ever served in our entire history. A real feeling of scarcity right now, and we're just trying to make sure we have enough so that we can serve the people that are coming.
6: That's what we call a WBBM News Radio difference maker. Stories of people stepping up and making a real impact. And in neighborhoods across Chicago, the places that bring us together have stories too. Made in Chicago is about the small businesses and the local dreams that shape the streets we live on, providing opportunities and helping our communities grow.
10: It's canning day at Aris Cider House Brewery and Restaurant in Old Irving Park.
11: We have a blush cider, which is our two different types of cherry cider.
10: Aris co-owner Michelle Foyk says everything from canning to keg filling to cider processing is done in-house. And after 3 years of work, Aris opened for business in 2018, becoming the first woman-owned brewery in Illinois. Foyk says they take a culinary approach to cider while still making them easy to drink.
11: One of the things that we like to do is show people that it's an introductory cider. We always want to be able to say, hey, you know those Granny Smith apples that you eat at home? Well, this actually tastes like a Granny Smith apple.
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2: 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Traffic and weather together on the 8s. 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
3: Traffic and weather together on the 8s. I'm Neil Fiorito. Here's a look at overnight construction on the tollways. The Tri-State Southbound expect delays. Deerfield Road to Lake Cook work in the two right lanes. Road work to expect on the Ronald Reagan eastbound from York to the Tri-State in the right lane. 355, the Veterans Memorial Tollway northbound. Army Trail to 290, work scheduled in the two left lanes. On Route 53 in the northwest suburbs, expect delays to continue with ongoing work at Kirchhoff. Southwest suburbs, I-80 eastbound, Richards to US 30, work in the right lane. Near 355, work in the two left lanes. Westbound I-80, Richards to Center, work in the two right. On the Kennedy outbound, Lawrence to Foster, the two left lanes closed. On the Eisenhower, expect delays inbound toward the Jane Burton interchange, work in the two left. Outbound at Coster, work in the two right lanes. At Mannheim, work in the two right lanes. The AccuWeather forecast overnight, possible showers, low 52. Friday, a morning shower, breezy, high 71. Get traffic and weather together on the 8s on News Radio 105.9 WBBM.
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1: I'm Deborah Rodriguez. President Trump's on his way back to Washington after wrapping up a two-day visit to Beijing with kind words for his Chinese counterpart, Xi Jinping.
2: The visit will be reciprocal. We're going to lay it on the line, and we're going to have, you're going to walk away, hopefully very impressed, like I'm very impressed with China. And I just want to end by saying thank you very much. It's been really a great couple of days.
1: Mr. Trump says Xi offered to help with the war in Iran, though he didn't give specifics. He also said China promised to buy more American beef, soybeans, oil, and energy products. He made no mention of the biggest point of contention, Taiwan's independence. Beijing hasn't ruled out a military takeover. The U.S. has sold billions of dollars worth of arms to Taiwan. Tensions are escalating again near the Strait of Hormuz after a ship anchored off the United Arab Emirates was seized and taken toward Iran. Another was attacked and sank near the coast of Oman. Meantime, two key players in the Middle East conflict are back at the negotiating table. CBS's Olivia Gazis.
3: A third round of ambassador-level talks between Israel and Lebanon is continuing in Washington as the U.S. aims to shore up a ceasefire that remains under strain on the ground. A State Department official said the first day of a two-day session ran from 9 a.m. to 5 p.m. and was productive and positive.
1: The top spokesman for Health Secretary Kennedy has resigned. Correspondent Linda Kenyon has details from Washington.
4: Rich Danker cited irreconcilable differences with the administration, which supported marketing approval of e-cigarette flavors that could appeal to children. Danker's resignation follows the resignation of the FDA Commissioner Marty McCarry, who also objected to the approval.
1: The Supreme Court has given the green light for continued access to the abortion pill mifepristone by mail. CBS's Jan Crawford.
5: The state of Louisiana had sued to block bi-mail access, arguing the FDA wrongly approved mail prescriptions after easing the in-person requirements in 2021 during the COVID pandemic. A New Orleans-based federal appeals court ruled Louisiana was likely to win the case and rejected the FDA's approval.
1: Litigation is expected to continue in lower courts. To Ohio now, where two people were killed when a Piper PA-28 crashed into a home in Akron. Officials say the structure burst into flames on impact. Fire Chief Sergi Lash.
6: Right now we know it's a small plane. There are two individuals that are in it, and they are deceased. The family was home. There were four individuals that lived there, and thankfully they all made it out safely with no injuries.
1: This is CBS News.
0: Join Adriana Diaz and Kelly O'Grady for the perfect start to your weekend. 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
1: One of the most streamed artists in history is making up for lost time.
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13: It's 5 minutes past the hour. Hello, I'm Roger Plummer. Thank you for listening. AccuWeather says for Friday, a shower in spots to start. Otherwise, periods of clouds and sunshine becoming breezy and warmer, a high of 74. Friday night, partly to mostly cloudy with a thunderstorm in spots late, a low near 60. We'll check the AccuWeather 5-day forecast in 10 minutes, which has some warmer temperatures in it. But first, our top local story on News Radio, WBBM. The Chicago Fire Department is mourning the loss of a 30-year veteran who died during a training exercise on Thursday. The medical examiner's office identified the firefighter as 61-year-old Stephen Decker. CFD officials say it happened shortly after 3 p.m. near Arthur and Kedzie in the West Rogers Park neighborhood. Decker was taken to St. Francis Hospital, where he was pronounced dead. A procession Thursday evening took the fallen member's body to the Cook County Medical Examiner's Office. Decker was a fire engineer with Engine 71 in West Rogers Park. One man is dead, another is hospitalized after a shooting near two schools on the far north side on Thursday morning. WBBM's Terry Keschner reports.
14: Chicago police say two men were outside when they were shot on the 1400 block of West Thome shortly after 7:15 a.m. The shooting happened right near a couple of schools, Haight Elementary, which is a Chicago public school, and Northside Catholic Academy. Both men were taken to St. Francis Hospital in Evanston, where one of them died. The other, who's 53 years old, was in critical condition. The circumstances around this deadly shooting are not clear. Chicago police say two guns were recovered. Terry Keschner, News Radio 105.9 WBBM.
13: Mayors from across Illinois are taking sides regarding the governor's Build Up Illinois Developments, or BUILD initiative, which would bypass local zoning laws to allow more types of housing.
15: An op-ed in the Tribune, penned by the mayors of Des Plaines, Lexington, and Cesar, and the village president of Oak Park, makes a case for the initiative. They write, too few homes are being built, constrained by a patchwork of outdated zoning rules and overly complex approval processes. Our current system limits supply and drives up costs. Others are not on

0: board, including the mayor of Naperville, Scott Worley.
1: This bill passes. The next time a home sells on your street, a developer can tear it down and replace it with 8 market-rate units by right. There will be no hearing, no city council, no vote, no say.
0: The mayor of Elmhurst, Scott Levin, is also opposed.
2: I think it's kind of radical. It's a big change. This is a complete usurpation of local control.
0: The mayor raised concerns during a council meeting. 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
3: It's 8 minutes past the hour.
4: Traffic and weather together on the 8th. I'm Abby Ryan with a look at your overnight road work. Head of the outbound Lawrence to Foster, 2 left blocked until 5 a.m. Your express lanes also shut down till that time. Ontario feeder ramp closed till 5 a.m. too. Eisenhower outbound, I-290 Independence to Costner. You've got the 2 right blocked until 5 a.m. Austin to 1st Avenue and then over to Mannheim. The 2 right blocked until 5 a.m., 355 to before Route 390, 2 left until 5 a.m. Inbound I-290 St. Charles to the Tri-State right lane blocked till 5 a.m. Ashland to the Jane Bird interchange is the 2 left till 5 a.m. Outbound Stevenson, I-55 from California to Pulaski left lane continues to be blocked. I-55 northbound Will County at Joliet Road left lane till 5. WBBM AccuWeather forecast overnight. Showers possible, just a few, low 52. Later today, a morning shower in spots, partly sunny and breezy, high 69. Traffic and weather together, News Radio 105.9 WBBM.
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3: It's 11 minutes past the hour. Staying comfortable during Chicago's unpredictable spring and fall could be easier for people living in some older apartments and condos under a proposal that's cleared a hurdle in the city council.
12: On April 29th, Chicago's official low temperature was 40 degrees. 2 weeks earlier, it was 60.
13: Climate change is real, and this is having a huge impact.
12: And Northside Alderwoman Maria Haddon says the proposal from her colleague Angela Clay could help save lives in buildings with older heating and cooling systems.
13: This is meaningful.
12: The focus here is on buildings with what's called two-pipe systems, where there's literally one pipe for warm air and one pipe for cool, and when the seasons change, someone has to physically swap one pipe for another. Alderwoman Clay's plan would give building owners more time to switch those pipes over to keep a minimum temperature of 64 degrees.
14: In the spring by a month, and then in the fall going into the winter months by 2 weeks.
12: Yes, she says it doesn't seem like a lot of time, but the flexibility is important to make sure people can stay safe.
14: I know you're like, wow, 2 weeks. No, that's a huge deal.
12: It's now headed for the full council. We're at City Hall. Jeff Buckles, News Radio 105.9, WBBM.
3: People who live near the old Metro South Hospital voiced their objections to a proposed data center at the site just outside Chicago during a Blue Island City Council meeting this week.
7: This woman told Blue Island aldermen about her concerns over how much Lake Michigan water a data center would use, citing information she found using an AI search.
15: Data centers of this scale can consume 110 million gallons of water annually for evaporative cooling.
7: Roland Dawson represents Builders Capital, which currently owns the 12-acre hospital site. He told the council previous attempts to redevelop it have failed.
16: The data center option basically came as a result of there were no viable options other than that.
7: Mayor Fred Bilotto says no plans have been submitted to the city council, and he says there will be plenty of opportunities to talk about the proposal with residents. Nancy Hardy, News Radio 105.9 WBBM.
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3: It's 15 minutes past the hour. Time for the AccuWeather 5-day forecast. 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Here's meteorologist LaTroy Thornton.
20: A warmer, more active pattern gets underway overnight with more clouds reaching the area. Watch for a couple of showers as well closer to dawn. And don't be surprised if you hear a rumble of thunder mainly to the south of Chicago, with the low only dropping to 53. And a shower may linger into early Friday. Otherwise, expect some sunshine. Turns out breezy and warmer with a high of 84. Ahead of the risk for a spotty thunderstorm late Friday night. Otherwise, more clouds with a low around 60, followed by an even warmer weekend. Saturday brings a mix of sun and clouds. Another spotty thunderstorm and a high of 82. For Sunday, it looks even warmer. Clouds give way to some sun, but that sun may spark a couple of showers and a thunderstorm with a high of 85. Then still quite warm into Monday with clouds and sun. Watch for a thunderstorm, especially in the afternoon, high of 84. I'm AccuWeather meteorologist LaTroy Thornton.
3: 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The White Sox defeat the Royals 6-2 at Wrigley Field for their fifth win in a row. They are now one game over 500. And in Atlanta, the Cubs topped the Braves 2-0. Ian Happ smacked a home run, and Cubs pitcher struck out 13 Braves batters. 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
21: Frango Mints, Radio Flyers, Garrett's Popcorn. Add Bears Packers tickets to the list of famous Chicago Christmas gifts, because they are meeting on Christmas Day at Soldier Field at noon, one of the highlights on this year's now-ready NFL schedule, one of seven showcase games the Bears will play on Thursday or Sunday or Monday nights or on Thanksgiving or on Saturday. Bears opening in Carolina, a more traditional noon start there. Then they play three in a row at home, the bye week, week 10. The World Cup begins in less than a month, and Chicago-born author Nick Green says, yes, you can enjoy it, even if you can't explain soccer's offsides rule.
22: You know what? I think so. Offsides rule is one of those things you kind of,
1: it helps to see it. And I think modern technology with the lines they draw across the screen really helps you do that.
21: Green's new book is How

0: to watch soccer like a genius. It approaches the sport through color, through history, through technology, even through culture, likening its slow spread through the U.S. to the delayed arrival of the Beatles. Roman Kantsarov's arrival is imminent. The Blackhawks agreed to a 3-year deal with the 21-year-old, who led Russian hockey in scoring last year. They plucked him in round 2 of the same draft in which they snagged Connor Bedard. PGA Championship is underway, with 7 players tied for the lead after one round, including last year's winner Scottie Scheffler. They're at Aronimink in Pennsylvania. Cubs, Sox, Friday night, Southside, with sports at 16 and 46 past each hour. Rick Gregg, News Radio 105.9 WBBM.
1: It's coming up on 18 minutes after the hour with traffic and weather together on the 8s.
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3: Traffic and weather together on the 8s. I'm Neil Fiorito, and here's a look at overnight construction to expect on the Kennedy outbound, Lawrence to Foster in the 2 left lanes. No express lanes, they would be closed overnight. Eisenhower inbound, a lot of road work, St. Charles to the Tri-State, the right lane closed, and Ashland to the Jane Byrne work in the 2 left lanes. Outbound 290, Independence to Costner work in the 2 right, Austin to Mannheim, the 2 right lanes blocked, and then before 390 work in the 2 left lanes. On the 55 Will County northbound side at Joliet Road, work in the left. Southbound at Joliet Road, work in the 2 left lanes. Looking at road work on the Tri-State Tollway, southbound Deerfield to Lake Cook Road in the 2 right lanes. On the Ronald Reagan Tollway, I-88 eastbound York to the Tri-State, work planned in the right lane. The AccuWeather forecast overnight, possible showers, low 52. Friday, a morning shower, breezy, high 71. Get traffic and weather together on the 8s on News Radio 105.9 WBBM.
1: It's 20 minutes past the hour. Our top story this hour, Chicago Mayor Brandon Johnson will be heading to the Vatican later this month to meet with Chicago-born and White Sox fan Pope Leo XIV. We'll have much more on this story coming up at 31 minutes past the hour. A woman-owned Lake Zurich business is turning the page on what a bookstore can be.
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5: We have people coming in working from the shop. 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We have the regular group of our guys that we call the boys that come in every weekend and just kind of hang out. So the community has really been great. 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
1: 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It's 22 minutes past the hour.
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7: Some life in the spring home buying market. Over the past month, pending home sales, deals that have been agreed to, not yet finalized, jumped nearly 10% from a year ago, according to Redfin. And after 2 weeks in a row of moving higher, average long-term mortgage rates edged lower this week to 6.36%, according to Freddie Mac. Fresh record highs on Wall Street today for the NASDAQ and S&P 500 on renewed demand for AI-related shares, a modest increase in retail sales last month despite soaring prices at the gas pump, and some progress on trade from President Trump's summit with China's Xi Jinping. All the major averages up more than 0.75% today. The Dow up 370. It's back above the 50,000 mark. The Nasdaq up 233 and the S&P up 57. It's above 7,500 for the first time ever. And Taylor Swift, Beyonce, Chaka Khan, and the Go-Go's all added to the Library of Congress's National Recording Registry. With business at 23 and 53 from the Bloomberg Newsroom, Tom Busby, News Radio 105.9 WBBM.
1: Coming up, the latest in traffic, weather, and WBBM headlines. 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
11: I'm WBBM News Radio political editor Jeff Buckles. The Chicago area is heading into one of the most important election years in recent memory, and WBBM News Radio will be all over the action. From the race for governor to pivotal contests for Congress, local offices, key referendums that will shape the future of our state, our newsroom will deliver comprehensive coverage every step of the way. You'll hear the voices of candidates and voters from every corner of our region and the state, from downtown Chicago to the suburbs, from Rockford to Carbondale. We will take you beyond campaign speeches to explain what's really at stake.
12: I'm morning news anchor Cisco Cotto. As candidates hit the campaign trail, WBBM reporters will be there inside union halls, school auditoriums, and debate stages. We'll bring you the energy of campaign season, the rallies, the policy debates, and the unexpected moments that define every election. We'll separate fact from fiction and help you understand how national issues are playing out right here at home.
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11: I'm WBBM News Radio political editor Jeff Buckles. Chicago and Illinois are heading into a pivotal midterm election with decisions that will shape everything from public safety and transit funding to taxes, schools, and the future of downtown. And WBBM News Radio will be everywhere the story unfolds. You'll hear directly from the candidates, the power brokers, and the people most affected, from the neighborhoods of Chicago to the suburbs and across the state. We go beyond the headlines to break down what's really at stake and what it means for you.
16: J.B. Pritzker.
17: People ought to pay attention to who it is actually that's trying to lower costs for them.
18: Darren Bailey.
19: Illinois is less affordable because of J.B. Pritzker.
12: I'm WBBM morning news anchor Cisco Cotto. As the campaigns ramp up, WBBM reporters are on the ground at community meetings, union halls, and campaign stops across the region. We'll bring you the energy of this political season, the debates over crime and policing, the future of public transit, economic pressure on families, and the direction of leadership in Chicago.
13: This
16: 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What's accurate, what's misleading, and why it matters. 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
6: Traffic and weather together on the 8th. I'm Abby Ryan with a look at your overnight road work. I-55 Will County northbound at Joliet Road. Left lane scheduled to close till 5 a.m. Southbound I-55 also at Joliet Road. Two left until 5 a.m. Outbound Stevenson, California to Pulaski on I-55. Left lane continues to be blocked. The Tri-State southbound Deerfield to Lake Hook Road, two right closed until 5 a.m. Reagan Memorial Toll Road, eastbound 88, York to the Tri-State, right lane till 5, exit ramp to the southbound Tri-State, closed till 4 a.m. with a detour posted. 355 northbound Army Trail to I-290 on Veterans Memorial Toll Road, two left blocked until 5 a.m. WBBM AccuWeather forecast overnight, a few showers, low 52, later today a morning shower in spots, partly sunny and breezy, high 69. You get traffic and weather together, News Radio 105.9 WBBM.
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1: It's 30 minutes past the hour. Hello, I'm Roger Plummer. Thank you so much for tuning in. These are the top stories on News Radio WBBM. Chicago's mayor is heading to the Vatican this month to meet with Pope Leo.
4: This is Glenn Marshall. New census numbers are out, and it looks like Chicago is growing while other cities are actually shrinking.
1: Chicago first responders are giving safety tips as we head into summer. Plus, President Trump and Chinese President Xi hold the final meeting of their high-stakes summit in Beijing. WBBM Sports, the Cubs beat the Braves 2-0 in Atlanta. The White Sox defeat the Royals 6-2 at Wrigley Field. And the Wolves top the Griffins 2-1 in the Calder Cup playoffs. WBBM Business, the Dow Jones finishes up 370 points. The NASDAQ finishes up 233 points. And the S&P 500 finishes up 57 points. AccuWeather says for Friday, a shower in spots to start the day, otherwise periods of clouds and sunshine, becoming breezy and warmer with a high of 74. And Friday night, partly to mostly cloudy with a thunderstorm in spots late, a low near 60. Right now, it's 31 minutes past the hour. Chicago Mayor Brandon Johnson is set to leave at the end of the month for the Vatican and a visit with Chicago-born Pope Leo XIV. WBBM political editor Jeff Buchholz reports from City Hall that the mayor plans to deliver a message of gratitude.
25: We didn't want it just to make this a political trip.
26: Mayor Johnson says the visit set to begin May 26th is the result of talks over the last year with the Holy See around what he sees as the values he shares with the Pope.
25: His moral clarity around my policies and my executive orders, I believe, is a strong match where faith and labor and government can all come together.
26: In an extensive interview in his office here, he tells me he especially sees alignment in their shared opposition to the immigration policies of the Trump administration.
25: How do we treat our neighbor? Who is our neighbor? Right. And it's not defined by borders. It's defined by our collective humanity.
26: There is one area where the two differ. Leo's famously a White Sox fan. The mayor's a Cubs fan. Mayor Johnson says he'll include Cubs swag in the gifts he plans to present the Pope when they meet.
25: I'm not sure if he's going to wear the gift I'm going to bring him.
26: We'll keep you posted on that. We're with the mayor at City Hall, Jeff Buckles, News Radio 105.9 WBBM.
1: America's biggest cities are losing steam, but Chicago is bucking the trend.
4: New Census Bureau estimates show big city growth slowed sharply in 2025, with New York, Los Angeles, and Dallas all registering population drops. Chicago, however, added roughly 5,200 people, a 0.2% increase, and held its rank as the nation's third largest city at 2.73 million residents. But the slowdown reached the suburbs, too. Aurora, Naperville, Joliet, and Evanston all saw growth rates fall by at least half. Cicero led suburban declines, losing about 266 residents. A cool down in international immigration is being cited as a major driver. Glenn Marshall, News Radio 105.9 WBBM.
1: Chicago's first responders are offering advice for a safe summer in Lake Michigan.
0: It was a dramatic scene in the water off Navy Pier as someone was dumped into the water, then rescued.
2: There goes one diver. Rescue diver. We'll have our second rescue boat.
0: It was all planned, of course, a demonstration by the Chicago Fire Department as emergency crews responded and a chopper buzzed overhead. Wear a life jacket and don't swim alone at night were among the common sense, yet possibly life-saving tips offered by several agencies. Robert Brown is with the Coast Guard.
3: Biggest thing to take into mind, don't underestimate the lake. The lake can turn on a dime, the weather can turn on a dime, and the water temperature can turn on a dime. Even right now, with the beaches opening next week, our water temp is always sitting around 56 degrees.
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1: People in Taiwan are watching the summit between President Trump and Chinese President Xi Jinping very closely. China considers the self-governing island of Taiwan a breakaway province and intends to reclaim it. That was the big headline from day one of the two-day summit. Chinese state media said President Xi warned President Trump that if the situation is mishandled, it could plunge the relationship between the two countries into an extremely dangerous place. CBS's Wei Zhejiang in Beijing has more on day one.
5: Presidents Trump and Xi continue to put on a public display of diplomacy through extravagant events. But in private, Xi told Trump that Taiwan is the most important issue in the U.S.-China relationship. And he also warned that mismanagement could lead to consequences.
1: President Trump and President Xi Jinping wrap up their summit in Beijing on Friday. Coming up, the latest in traffic and weather. And Stardate. It's 35 minutes past the hour.
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7: AccuWeather forecast for the rest of today. Drenching thunderstorms that can produce damaging winds and cause flash flooding.
18: When you're on the go, in the city, or just planning out your day, you need a weather forecast you can rely on. At WBBM News Radio, we understand how quickly things can change in Chicago. Bright and sunny one minute, storm clouds rolling in the next. That's why we bring you traffic and weather together on the 8s every 10 minutes, every day, no matter what. It's not just a forecast. It's a plan for your day.
21: Strong to severe thunderstorms
9: moving through the area. Possibility of tornadoes as
10: rain
9: well.
10: And some thunder with some severe weather possible.
11: Stay weather aware. We are expecting thunderstorms to rapidly develop. These storms could
14: be informed of potential weather that's coming.
17: Know what to plan for the rest of the day, what you can and can't do.
19: Gotta get my traffic, gotta get my weather. Is it gonna rain? Is it gonna snow?
21: Yeah, every morning, it's traffic and weather on the 8th WBBM.
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2: WBBM AccuWeather. Expect a partly to, at times, mostly cloudy sky for tonight with a couple of showers approaching the area closer to daybreak. There may even be a rumble of thunder, especially south of Chicago, with a low of 53. Then any lingering showers early Friday give way to a mix of clouds and sun and a breezy and warmer end to the work week, high 74. Before more clouds Friday night, maybe a spotty late thunderstorm with a low near 60. I'm AccuWeather meteorologist LaTroy Thornton.
3: 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Here's Stardate.
4: The Milky Way galaxy is home to a few hundred billion stars. And on average, it gives birth to a couple of suns' worth of stars every year. But a much smaller galaxy about 12 million light years away puts the Milky Way to shame. It is spawning about 10 times as many stars per year. Like the Milky Way, Messier 82 is a thin disk with spiral arms wrapping around a dense core. It's less than half the size of the Milky Way. M82 is a starburst galaxy. It had a close encounter with another galaxy within the past 100 million years or so. That caused huge clouds of gas and dust to collapse, triggering the starbirth. The new stars are concentrated in the center of the galaxy, where astronomers have cataloged more than 100 superstar clusters. Each one contains hundreds of thousands of stars. Many of the stars are especially hot and massive, which makes the clusters especially bright. A strong wind of hot gas races away from that region. It squeezes the surrounding clouds, giving birth to more stars. But within another 100 million years, all the gas and dust will have been used up. Then, M82 will settle down to the same quiet life as the Milky Way. M82 is in Ursa Major. As night falls, it dangles below the upside-down bowl of the Big Dipper. It's an easy target for small telescopes. We see it edge-on, so it looks like a small, bright slash. We have more sky-watching tips and much more about the cosmos in Stardate magazine. Details at stardate.org. I'm Billy Henry.
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3: The U.S. Department of Defense has abruptly canceled the deployment of more than 4,000 troops to Poland. Multiple reports say that the decision is part of a realignment of American forces in Europe. This comes after the Pentagon said it was withdrawing 5,000 troops from Germany. The hunt for the next James Bond has officially begun. Variety reports that Amazon MGM Studios started auditioning actors for the part of 007 in the past few weeks. Whoever is chosen will replace longtime Bond actor Daniel Craig. The studio says they won't comment on specific details during the casting process. It's 46 minutes past the hour. Time for W.

0: BBM Sports. In baseball, the Cubs snapped their losing streak by beating the Braves 2-0 on Thursday in Atlanta. Ian Happ smacked his 10th home run of the season. The Cubs still having some problems with the offense. They've only scored 5 runs in their last 5 games. The White Sox not having a problem with their offense. They beat the Royals 6-2 at Wrigley Field for their 5th win in a row. They now are 1 game above 500. Now, with more sports, here's WBBM's Rick Gregg.
1: This might be the year you want to subscribe to the NFL Red Zone channel because you won't find the Bears on TV at noon on Sunday very often. The schedule's out. They've got games on Thursday, on Friday, on Saturday, on Sunday, and on Monday. 7 premium games in all, 2 of them coming on Thanksgiving in Detroit and on Christmas Day when the Bears will host the Packers at noon. They open on the road in Carolina. Single game tickets now on sale. The year's first crosstown series starts Friday night. Edward Cabrera for the Cubs visiting Sean Burke and the White Sox. Russian star Roman Kancerov has signed his entry deal with the Blackhawks. He'll be a top 6 forward for the Hawks come puck drop next year. He might have been the best hockey player in that country. The best soccer players in the world come to the U.S., Canada, and Mexico next month for the World Cup. And while FIFA has pushed ticket prices through the roof, changed seating zones after the fact to make room for even larger whales, and made transportation to and from games a key issue, author Nick Green points out,
2: FIFA is the barnacle on the whole of soccer, not the other way around. Soccer would exist without FIFA and the powers that be. And I think the sooner FIFA realizes that, the better for everyone.
1: His new book, How to Watch Soccer Like a Genius, is out now. 7 golfers share the lead at the PGA Championship at Aronimink in Pennsylvania. They're all 3 under par, a boatload right behind them at 2 under, and a total of 32 golfers under par after one round. Scottie Scheffler is one of those in the lead. He won the thing last year. With sports at 16 and 46 past each hour, Rick Gregg, News Radio 105.9 WBBM.
0: It's coming up on 48 minutes past the hour with traffic and weather together on the 8s.
3: In this city, the biggest stories don't always start with headlines. 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
4: Jenny Hall is CEO of Beyond Hunger in Oak Park.
5: Beyond Hunger is a food pantry, but we also offer a drive-through, and we have a home delivery program that serves Austin and Oak Park, as well as nutrition education. We have dietitians on staff and benefits access, so helping people sign up for SNAP, RTA rides, and Medicaid.
6: And here we are on a Saturday, and you're very busy.
5: Very busy. We have seen record numbers. Last Saturday, we served 422 households, which is about 1,200 individuals, and it's the most we've ever served in our entire history. A real feeling of scarcity right now, and we're just trying to make sure we have enough so that we can serve the people that are coming.
3: That's what we call a WBBM News Radio difference maker. Stories of people stepping up and making a real impact. And in neighborhoods across Chicago, the places that bring us together have stories too. Made in Chicago is about the small businesses and the local dreams that shape the streets we live on, providing opportunities and helping our communities grow.
7: It's canning day at Aris Cider House Brewery and Restaurant in Old Irving Park.
8: We have a blush cider, which is our 2 different types of cherry cider.
7: Aris co-owner Michelle Foyk says everything from canning to keg filling to cider processing is done in-house. And after 3 years of work, Aris opened for business in 2018, becoming the first woman known brewery in Illinois. Voigt says they take a culinary approach to cider while still making them easy to drink.
8: One of the things that we'd like to do is show people that it's an introductory cider. We always want to be able to say, hey, you know those Granny Smith apples that you eat at home? Well, this actually tastes like a Granny Smith apple.
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11: Traffic and weather together on the 8th. I'm Abby Ryan with a look at your overnight road work. Tri-State Tollway southbound Deerfield to Lake Hook Road, two right, blocked until 5 a.m. Reagan Memorial Toll Road eastbound York to the Tri-State. It's the right lane till 5 with the exit ramp to the southbound Tri-State closed till 4 a.m. A detour posted. Route 53 both ways, exit ramp to Dundee closed until 5 a.m. I-80 eastbound Richards to U.S. 30. It's the right lane till 5 before 355, two left until 5. Westbound I-80 Richards to Center, the two right blocked until 5 a.m. Outbound Stevenson, California to Pulaski, left lane remains blocked. WBBM AccuWeather forecast overnight, a few showers, low 52. Later today, morning shower in spots, partly sunny and breezy with a high of 69 degrees. You get traffic and weather together. 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
0: 50 minutes past the hour. Parents and their kids say they're outraged after they tried to pick up prom dresses from a Humboldt Park shop and left empty-handed.
12: This is the only day that I have for prom. You don't get another prom at all.
13: Parents and their teens had to scramble to find last-minute prom dresses after they learned they would not be receiving the ones they paid thousands of dollars and waited months for. Lined up outside Makita Designs on Pulaski this week, parents were outraged, demanding answers from owner Makita Evans. Parent Catherine Smith tells CBS News Chicago she paid $2,200 for her daughter's prom dress.
14: We want to pursue charges against her. It's sad to say that she's still in these moments away from our kids.
13: Student Rakira says she just wanted Evans to be honest.
15: If you ain't have them on time to finish the person's dress, you could have just been straightforward.
13: On Facebook, Evans apologized, saying she was experiencing a serious mental health crisis and admitted herself into the hospital to receive treatment. She says when she's well, she's committed to working things out with each customer. 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
16: Consumers are still shopping, just not like we were before the Iran war began. Retail sales rose last month, up 0.5% from the month prior, a sign that high gas prices may have pushed some consumers to pull back on their spending elsewhere. But that increase gave Wall Street a little bit of a lift today, along with renewed demand for anything related to AI. And with that, the Nasdaq and the S&P notched fresh record closing highs. The Dow is back above the 50,000 mark. At the close, the Dow was up 370 points, the Nasdaq up 233, the S&P added 57, and oil was flat at close at $101 a barrel. Honda recording its first ever annual loss last fiscal year, $2.7 billion. That's due to the cost of making electric engine vehicles, ones that didn't sell well at all. And a group of private equity investors is planning to acquire a 25% stake in the NFL's Las Vegas Raiders. NFL owners still have to approve that sale. With business at 23 and 53 from the Bloomberg Newsroom, Tom Busby, News Radio 105.9 WBBM.
0: Coming up, the latest in traffic, weather, and WBBM headlines. 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
22: I'm WBBM News Radio political editor Jeff Buckles. The Chicago area is heading into one of the most important election years in recent memory, and WBBM News Radio will be all over the action. From the race for governor to pivotal contests for Congress, local offices, key referendums that will shape the future of our state, our newsroom will deliver comprehensive coverage every step of the way. You'll hear the voices of candidates and voters from every corner of our region and the state, from downtown Chicago to the suburbs, from Rockford to Carbondale. We will take you beyond campaign speeches to explain what's really at stake.
23: I'm morning news anchor Cisco Cotto. As candidates hit the campaign trail, WBBM reporters will be there inside union halls, school auditoriums, and debate stages. We'll bring you the energy of campaign season, the rallies, the policy debates, and the unexpected moments that define every election. We'll separate fact from fiction and help you understand how national issues are playing out right here at home.
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22: I'm WBBM News Radio political editor Jeff Buckles. Chicago and Illinois are heading into a pivotal midterm election with decisions that will shape everything from public safety and transit funding to taxes, schools, and the future of downtown. And WBBM News Radio will be everywhere the story unfolds. You'll hear directly from the candidates, the power brokers, and the people most affected, from the neighborhoods of Chicago to the suburbs and across the state. We go beyond the headlines to break down what's really at stake and what it means for you.
26: J.B. Pritzker.
27: People ought to pay attention to who it is actually that's trying to lower costs for them.
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29: Illinois is less affordable because of J.B. Pritzker.
23: 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As the campaigns ramp up, WBBM reporters are on the ground at community meetings, union halls, and campaign stops across the region. 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
4: Traffic and weather together on the 8th. I'm Neil Fiorito. Here's a look at overnight construction on the tollways. The Tri-State southbound expect delays. Deerfield Road to Lake Cook work in the two right lanes. Road work to expect on the Ronald Reagan eastbound from York to the Tri-State in the right lane. 355, the Veterans Memorial Tollway northbound. Army Trail to 290, work scheduled in the two left lanes. On Route 53 in the northwest suburbs, expect delays to continue with ongoing work at Kirchhoff. Southwest suburbs, I-80 eastbound, Richards to US 30, work in the right lane. Near 355, work in the two left lanes. Westbound I-80, Richards to Center, work in the two right. On the Kennedy outbound, Lawrence to Foster, the two left lanes closed. On the Eisenhower, expect delays inbound toward the Jane Burton interchange, work in the two left. Outbound at Coster, work in the two right lanes. At Mannheim, work in the two right lanes. The AccuWeather forecast overnight, possible showers, low 52. Friday, a morning shower, breezy, high 71. Get traffic and weather together on the 8th on News Radio 105.9 WBBM.
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1: I'm Deborah Rodriguez. President Trump is on his way back to Washington after wrapping up a two-day summit in Beijing with his Chinese counterpart, Xi Jinping.
2: This has been an incredible busy. I think a lot of good has come of it. We've made some fantastic trade deals, great for both countries.
1: He made no mention of a key point of contention, Taiwan and its continued independence. As for the Middle East, correspondent Jared Hill.
3: Hanging over the trip, the U.S. war with Iran, a major Chinese trading partner. President Trump says Xi offered to help reach a peace deal.
2: We feel very similar in Iran. We want that to end. We don't want them to have a nuclear weapon. We want the straits open.
3: The president also told Fox News the Chinese leader promised not to supply weapons to Iran.
1: The death toll in yesterday's Russian missile attack on Ukraine has jumped to 24. Among the victims, three children. CBS's Aiden Stretch has more from Kyiv.
4: I'm at the site of a nine-story apartment block that was completely destroyed in the attacks. We've seen the dead carried away in body bags. Dozens of residents have been rescued, many badly injured, while the search continues for those still missing in this scene of utter devastation.
1: Sources tell CBS News the Trump administration wants to indict former Cuban President Raul Castro. The charges would involve a plane operated by a Miami-based human rights group that Cuba shot down in 1996. CBS's Sarah Lynch.
5: There's no extradition with Cuba. They're not going to send their 94-year-old former president, who still has a lot of political power and connection, to the United States to face charges if this were to happen.
1: Yesterday, CIA Director John Ratcliffe went to Cuba and met with Castro's grandson. The FBI director is facing new scrutiny, this time over an underwater excursion during a job-related trip. Correspondent Linda Kenyon from Washington.
6: Information obtained by the Associated Press shows the FBI director went on a VIP snorkel session last August at the site of the USS Arizona Memorial in Pearl Harbor. The sunken ship is a military cemetery reachable only by boat and is off limits to snorkeling and diving with rare exceptions. The memorial marks Japan's 1941 attack on Pearl Harbor and is one of the nation's most hallowed sites.
1: Two people in a small plane killed, but a family of four is okay after the aircraft slammed into their home in Akron, Ohio, while they were inside. This is a neighbor.
7: The damage is, it's crazy. And I'm so glad that where it hit, it didn't hit where there were people sleeping.
1: This is CBS News.
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1: Almost two dozen people have entered pleas in a gambling bust in the Midwest.
12: 22 people charged in a massive criminal gambling operation based in Northwest Indiana have pleaded not guilty. Feds say the ring, dubbed Operation Porterhouse Parlay, was tied to restaurants in Merrillville and Hobart, Indiana, and brought in millions of dollars during a period of 5 years, starting in January 2021 and continuing until FBI raids late last month. Federal prosecutors told the judge they expect the trial to take 3 months. An in-person status hearing is scheduled for September 10th. Jennifer Kuiper, CBS News, Chicago.
1: The largest museum in the country is merging with a smaller neighbor. New York's Metropolitan Museum of Art is acquiring the Neue Museum and its stunning collection of Gustav Klimt masterpieces. Cosmetics heir Ronald Lauder opened his jewel box of Australian art just across the street from the Met in 2001. The museum will rename it in his honor. Deborah Rodriguez, CBS News.
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14: It's 5 minutes past the hour. Hello and welcome. I'm Roger Plummer. Thank you for listening.
9: AccuWeather says for Friday, a shower in spots to start, otherwise periods of clouds and sunshine becoming breezy and warmer with a high of 74. Friday night, partly to mostly cloudy with a thunderstorm in spots late, a low near 60. We'll check the AccuWeather 5-day forecast in 10 minutes, some warm weekend weather. But first, our top local story on News Radio WBBM. The Chicago Fire Department is mourning the loss of a 30-year veteran who died during a training exercise on Thursday. The medical examiner's office identified the firefighter as 61-year-old Stephen Decker. CFD officials said it happened shortly after 3 p.m. near Arthur and Kedzie in West Rogers Park neighborhood. Decker was taken to St. Francis Hospital, where he was pronounced dead. A procession Thursday evening took the fallen member's body to the Cook County Medical Examiner's Office. Decker was a fire engineer with Engine 71 in West Rogers Park. The officer who was shot and critically wounded at Swedish Hospital last month is being moved to a rehabilitation facility. 57-year-old Nelson Crespo was shot in the line of duty on April 25th after he and his partner, Officer John Bartholomew, had transported a robbery suspect to Swedish Hospital for an exam. Multiple reports say the 21-year-old CPD veteran is now able to breathe on his own for several hours at a time. The Crespo family has set up a GoFundMe in his name that is raising money for his medical and future expenses. The CEO of Chicago's public schools is being summoned to Capitol Hill to testify. It appears to be the latest attempt by Republicans in D.C. to target Chicago and its leaders. WBBM political editor Jeff Buckles has the details.
14: The Trump administration is already investigating whether the district's policies go against the White House's attempts to eliminate programs aimed at gender identity and expression. Now the House Education and Workforce Committee's issued a subpoena to school CEO Dr. Macklin King to appear at a hearing addressing, and this is a quote, attacks on parental rights, inappropriate content, and legal abuses. Southern Michigan Republican Tim Walberg chairs the committee. He released a statement saying in part that the subpoena follows Dr. King's failure to respond to requests to appear voluntarily, and that, in his words, students, parents, and teachers deserve answers, not silence. Leaders of two other school districts have also

0: been invited to testify at the hearing set for June 10th. We're at City Hall. Jeff Buckles, News Radio 105.9 WBBM.
1: It's 8 minutes past the hour.
2: Traffic and weather together on the 8th. I'm Abby Ryan with a look at your overnight road work. Kennedy outbound Lawrence to Foster, two left blocked until 5 a.m. Your express lanes also shut down till that time. Ontario feeder ramp closed till 5 a.m. too. Eisenhower outbound, I-290 Independence to Costner. You've got the two right blocked until 5 a.m. Austin to First Avenue and then over to Mannheim. The two right blocked until 5 a.m. 355 to before Route 390. Two left until 5 a.m. Inbound I-290 St. Charles to the Tri-State right lane blocked till 5 a.m. Ashland to the Jane Bird interchange is the two left till 5 a.m. Outbound Stevenson, I-55 from California to Pulaski left lane continues to be blocked. I-55 northbound Will County at Joliet Road left lane till 5. WBBM AccuWeather forecast overnight. Showers possible, just a few. Low 52 later today, a morning shower in spots. Partly sunny and breezy, high 69. Traffic and weather together, News Radio 105.9 WBBM.
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1: It's 11 minutes past the hour. Mayors from across the state are taking sides regarding the governor's Building Up Illinois Development or Build initiative. The project would bypass local zoning laws to allow more types of housing.
9: Three mayors and one village president penned an op-ed in the Tribune from Des Plaines, Oak Park, Lexington, and Cesar in support of the initiative, writing the status quo hasn't solved our housing shortage, the current system limits supply and drives up costs. The governor has said the initiative is not radical. The mayor of Naperville, Scott Worley, disagrees. This is from a video message.
10: It mandates density, not affordability. And here's what it does. It forces our city to allow 6- and 8-unit buildings on lots zoned for single-family homes. Naperville earned its character through decades of careful planning and real community spirit. We can't let Springfield set that aside.
9: The mayor of Elmhurst had similar comments. He said during a council meeting, the build initiative is radical. Mike Krauser, News Radio, 105.9 WBBM.
1: There's an ongoing debate over flying the pride flag at a Northwest Suburban Village Hall.
11: Once you open up this door or that door, there's no end to what requests you can get to fly.
12: That's longtime Palatine resident David Pritchard at this week's full meeting of the Village Council. Public comment mostly centered on arguments for and against the flying of the Pride flag in Village Hall for the month of June. Pritchard praising Palatine Mayor Jim Schwantz and the council for previous expressions that the Village flagpole should not reflect any single political view.
11: Keep the Village nonpartisan. That's what it should be.
13: Flying the flag is not about politics. It is about humanity, safety, and making sure every young person growing up in a town knows they have a place here.
12: The second voice is resident and small business owner Kylie Fishbach. She says that choosing to acknowledge Pride Month does not harm anyone else's beliefs or traditions.
13: What it does do is tell vulnerable young people that they are not alone.
12: The issue of flying the Pride flag at Palatine Village Hall for Pride Month remains a subject for public debate as LGBTQ plus advocates attempt to make the topic official council business, subject to a vote. Brandon Eisen, News Radio 105.9 WBBM.
1: One man is dead and another is fighting for his life following a shooting on Chicago's North Side Thursday morning. Police say it happened just before 7:30 a.m. on Thome near Glenwood. The man who died passed at the scene. The other man was taken to a nearby hospital in critical condition. It wasn't clear if they were shooting at each other or if they were shot by someone else, but two guns were taken by police. Coming up, the AccuWeather 5-day forecast and sports. It's 14 minutes past the hour.
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1: 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Here's meteorologist LaTroy Thornton.
18: A warmer, more active pattern gets underway overnight with more clouds reaching the area. Watch for a couple of showers as well closer to dawn. And don't be surprised if you hear a rumble of thunder mainly to the south of Chicago with the low only dropping to 53. And a shower may linger into early Friday. Otherwise, expect some sunshine. Turns out breezy and warmer with a high of 84. Ahead of the risk for a spotty thunderstorm late Friday night. Otherwise, more clouds with a low around 60, followed by an even warmer weekend. Saturday brings a mix of sun and clouds. Another spotty thunderstorm and a high of 82. For Sunday, it looks even warmer. Clouds give way to some sun, but that sun may spark a couple of showers and a thunderstorm with a high of 85. Then still quite warm into Monday with clouds and sun. Watch for a thunderstorm, especially in the afternoon, high of 84. I'm AccuWeather meteorologist LaTroy Thornton.
1: It's 16 minutes past the hour. 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And baseball, the White Sox beat the Royals 6-2 for their fifth win in a row. And the Cubs snapped their losing streak by beating the Braves in Atlanta 2-0. And a shout out to the Northwestern women's lacrosse team. They beat Colorado 13-12 in the national tournament. They advanced to the Final Four. 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
19: For the first time in their history, the Bears will play games on Thursday, Friday, Saturday, Sunday, and Monday this coming season, and with 7 showcase or premium games, it's the most national exposure the Bears will have had in quite some time. Those games include a game on Thanksgiving in Detroit and a game on Christmas Day at noon at Soldier Field against those Packers. They visit Green Bay much earlier in the year in October. The bye week is week 10. The opener is at Carolina on Sunday, September 13th at noon. Then they come home to host the Vikings in their home opener 1 week later. When the Blackhawks schedule begins in the fall, they'll have a new weapon, maybe right up top, forward Roman Kantsarov coming over from Russia. He led the KHL in scoring last year. He's just 21. First of six games between the White Sox and Cubs, Friday night on the South Side. They'll play three this weekend, then three at Wrigley in August. In between those series, soccer's World Cup will come and go, as impossible to predict now as ever.
20: I spoke with a bunch of people who, you know, are on the forefront of the analytics movement in soccer, and one of them said, you know, we kept saying that as soon as we get the tracking data, we're going to be able to crack this sport, figure it out. Then we got the data, and it was like, oh, nope, that's not going to happen.
19: That's Chicago-born author Nick Green discussing the research for his new book, How to Watch Soccer Like a Genius. It's out now and much cheaper than buying a ticket to one of the matches across the country. At the PGA, seven golfers tied at 3 under par, all with a one-shot lead on a host of others. The list does include Scottie Scheffler, who won the PGA last year. They're golfing in Pennsylvania. With sports at 16 and 46 past each hour, Rick Gregg, News Radio 105.9 WBBM.
1: It's coming up on 18 minutes after the hour with traffic and weather together on the 8th and the Healthy Minute.
21: Traffic and weather together on the 8th. I'm Neil Fiorito, and here's a look at overnight construction to expect on the Kennedy outbound, Lawrence to Foster in the two left lanes. No express lanes, they will be closed overnight. Eisenhower inbound, a lot of road work, St. Charles to the Tri-State, the right lane closed, and Ashland to the Jane Byrne work in the two left lanes. Outbound 290, Independence to Costner work in the two right. Austin to Mannheim, the two right lanes blocked, and then before 390 work in the two left lanes. On the 55 Will County northbound side at Joliet Road, work in the left. Southbound at Joliet Road, work in the two left lanes. Looking at road work on the Tri-State Tollway, southbound Deerfield to Lake Cook Road in the two right lanes. On the Ronald Reagan Tollway, I-88 eastbound York to the Tri-State, work planned in the right lane. The AccuWeather forecast overnight, possible showers, low 52. Friday, a morning shower, breezy, high 71. Get traffic and weather together on the 8th on News Radio 105.9 WBBM.
1: 20 minutes past the hour. Our top story this hour, Chicago's mayor will visit Pope Leo in the Vatican later this month. Mayor Brandon Johnson says he will focus on their shared moral vision. We'll have much more on this story coming up at 31 minutes past the hour.
22: Chronic tendon and fascia pain often stems from persistent inflammation. Low-dose radiation therapy works by calming down that inflammatory response. I'm Dr. Matthew Harkenrider from Loyola Medicine with Healthy Minute. When tendons or the plantar fascia are injured, the body releases inflammatory cytokines, chemical messengers that result in swelling and pain. In some cases, this inflammation persists, leading to chronic discomfort. Low-dose radiation therapy is a non-invasive treatment that interrupts this cycle by reducing cytokine activity and calming immune cells in the affected area. The result is less inflammation, less pain, and improved function over time. When conservative measures are not helping, low-dose radiation therapy should be considered as it addresses the underlying cause without the need for surgery or long recovery periods. For more information, go to loyolamedicine.org/blog. I'm Dr. Matthew Harkenrider for News Radio 105.9 WBBM.
1: 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It's 22 minutes past the hour.
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24: Some good news for Boeing. President Trump says China has agreed to purchase 200 new aircraft from the jet maker. But analysts were expecting an even bigger order, and with a backlog of nearly 7,000 orders, it's struggling to fill. Boeing shares nearly 5% lower today. But elsewhere on Wall Street, stocks rallied after retail sales rose slightly in April, despite surging prices at the gas pump and on demand for anything AI-related. All the major averages up 0.75% and the Dow back above the 50,000 mark. The Dow today up 370 points, the Nasdaq up 233, to a new all-time high. The S&P also had a new record high, up 57. Competitors AT&T, T-Mobile, and Verizon launching a joint venture to expand coverage in rural areas using new satellite-based direct-to-device technology. And Motor One says that General Motors is bringing back the Chevy Camaro muscle car in 2028. With business at 23 and 53 from the Bloomberg Newsroom, Tom Busby, News Radio 105.9 WBBM.
1: Coming up, the latest in traffic, weather, and WBBM headlines. 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
4: Acura, the forecast for the rest of today. Drenching thunderstorms that can produce damaging winds and cause flash flooding.
5: When you're on the go, in the city, or just planning out your day, you need a weather forecast you can rely on. 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Bright and sunny one minute, storm clouds rolling in the next. That's why we bring you traffic and weather together on the 8s every 10 minutes, every day, no matter what. It's not just a forecast. It's a plan for your day.
6: Strong to severe thunderstorms moving through the area. Possibility of tornadoes as well.
7: Rain and some thunder with some severe weather possible.
8: Stay weather aware. We are expecting thunderstorms to rapidly develop. These storms could be
9: informed of potential weather that's coming.
10: Know what to plan for the rest of the day, what you can and can't do.
11: 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Is it gonna snow?
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15: 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We'll start with the Eden, just getting to the junction. You're at 50 minutes.
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16: Jenny Hall is CEO of Beyond Hunger in Oak Park.
17: Beyond Hunger is a food pantry, but we also offer a drive-through, and we have a home delivery program that serves Austin and Oak Park, as well as nutrition education. We have dietitians on staff and benefits access, so helping people sign up for SNAP, RTA rides, and Medicaid.
18: And here we are on the Saturday, and you're very busy.
17: Very busy. We have seen record numbers. Last Saturday, we served 422 households, which is about 1,200 individuals, and it's the most we've ever served in our entire history. A real feeling of scarcity right now, and we're just trying to make sure we have enough so that we can serve the people that are coming.
5: That's what we call a WBBM News Radio difference maker. Stories of people stepping up and making a real impact. And in neighborhoods across Chicago, the places that bring us together have stories too. Made in Chicago is about the small businesses and the local dreams that shape the streets we live on, providing opportunities and helping our communities grow.
19: It's canning day at Aris Cider House Brewery and Restaurant in Old Irving Park.
20: We have a blush cider, which is our two different types of cherry cider.
19: Aris co-owner Michelle Foyk says everything from canning to keg filling to cider processing is done in-house. And after 3 years of work, Aris opened for business in 2018, becoming the first woman-owned brewery in Illinois. Foyk says they take a culinary approach to cider while still making them easy to drink.
20: One of the things that we like to do is show people that it's an introductory cider. We always want to be able to say, hey, you know those Granny Smith apples that you eat at home? Well, this actually tastes like a Granny Smith apple.
5: These are the voices behind the stories, not just what's happening, but who it's happening to. 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Traffic and weather together on the 8s, all day, all night.
14: Traffic and weather together on the 8th. I'm Abby Ryan with a look at your overnight road work. I-55 Will County northbound at Joliet Road. Left lane scheduled to close till 5 a.m. Southbound I-55 also at Joliet Road. Two left until 5 a.m. Outbound Stevenson, California to Pulaski on I-55. Left lane continues to be blocked. The Tri-State southbound Deerfield to Lake Hook Road, to right closed until 5 a.m. Reagan Memorial Toll Road, eastbound 88, York to the Tri-State, right lane till 5, exit ramp to the southbound Tri-State closed till 4 a.m. with a detour posted. 355 northbound Army Trail to I-290 on Veterans Memorial Toll Road, a two left blocked until 5 a.m. WBBM AccuWeather forecast overnight, a few showers, a low 52. Later today, a morning shower in spots, partly sunny and breezy, high 69. You get traffic and weather together. 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
23: It's 30 minutes past the hour. Hello, I'm Roger Plummer. Thank you very much for tuning in. These are the top stories on News Radio WBBM. President Trump and Chinese President Xi hold the final meeting of their high-stakes summit in Beijing on Friday. The U.S. Supreme Court is allowing abortion pill access by mail to continue. Chicago's mayor will travel to Rome to meet with the Chicago-born Pope Leo XIV. Plus,
24: the heat may be on a little longer in some Chicago apartments and condo buildings under a proposal that's getting closer to passage in City Council. I'm political editor Jeff Buckles at City Hall.
23: WBBM Sports, the Cubs beat the Braves 2-0 in Atlanta. The White Sox defeat the Royals 6-2 at Wrigley Field. And the Wolves top the Griffins 2-1 in the Calder Cup playoffs. WBBM Business, the Dow Jones finishes up 370 points. The NASDAQ finishes up 233 points. And the S&P 500 finishes up 57 points. AccuWeather says for Friday, a shower in spots to start, otherwise periods of clouds and sunshine becoming breezy and warmer, a high of 74, then Friday night, partly to mostly cloudy with a thunderstorm in spots late, a low near 60. It's 31 minutes past the hour. President Trump and Chinese President Xi Jinping are wrapping up their summit in Beijing with a final meeting on Friday, as both countries look to claim the visit as a win. The leaders of the two superpowers are holding a bilateral tea and taking a friendship photo before President Trump leaves China and heads back to Washington, D.C. As CBS's Weijia Zhang reports from Beijing, people in Taiwan are watching the summit very closely. China considers the self-governing island a breakaway province and intends to reclaim it.
25: It's an honor to be your friend, and the relationship between China and the USA is going to be better than ever before.
26: But Xi warned Trump that the relationship could be in jeopardy on the issue of Taiwan, saying handling it improperly could lead to clashes and even conflicts.
23: A number of top business executives joined the president's visit, asked how the meetings had gone. Elon Musk said the talks were wonderful. Apple's Tim Cook gave the press a thumbs up sign. The Supreme Court preserves access to widely used abortion pill mifepristone. CBS's Allison Keyes explains.
27: The High Court's justices granted an emergency appeal from the makers of the drug used in abortions, who are fighting a federal appeals court ruling that would require women to see a doctor in person. It would have blocked delivery of the drug through the mail. The FDA stopped requiring doctor visits 5 years ago.
23: Access is likely to remain uninterrupted at least until into next year as appeals play out in the Louisiana lawsuit. Chicago Mayor Brandon Johnson says his visit this month to meet Pope Leo at the Vatican will focus on ways to amplify what he believes is their shared moral vision. The mayor is set to leave May 26th for an audience with the Chicago-born Pope. During an extended interview in his City Hall office, Mayor Johnson told WBBM News Radio he and the Pope share a commitment to helping the least fortunate in society.
0: We both walk in alignment there in how do we treat our neighbor? Who is our neighbor? Right? And it's not defined by borders. It's defined by our collective humanity. And I think that's important, particularly at a time in which affordability is the top concern, not just in Chicago, but around the globe.
23: Mayor Johnson, who's a Cubs fan, is also expected to bring Northside baseball swag to the Pope, who's a lifelong White Sox fan. A change could be coming to the city ordinance that dictates how cold it can get inside some apartments and condo buildings in Chicago. WBBM political editor Jeff Buchholz has the story.
1: We're trying to be a little bit more flexible.
24: Northside Alderwoman Angela Clay's proposal is focused on older buildings with combined heating and cooling systems. These are often called two-pipe systems. When the seasons change, someone has to physically swap the pipes depending on whether it's time for cool air or warm air. Her plan would give those buildings a total of 6 extra weeks to make that change in order to keep a minimum temperature of 64 degrees.
1: We're trying to be as thoughtful as possible and take into account people's livability and the climate's changing.
24: It's the latest proposal focusing on temperatures inside apartment and condo buildings. Fellow Northsider Maria Haddon recalled the heat-related deaths of 3 people at a senior living facility in her Rogers Park neighborhood back in 2022.
2: Giving the flexibility around the heating, particularly for these two-pipe systems, is going to save lives.
24: It's now headed to the full council. We're at City Hall. Jeff Buchholz, News Radio 105.9 WBBM.
23: 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Coming up, the latest in traffic and weather. 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
9: Traffic and weather together on the 8th. I'm Neil Fiorito. Here's a look at overnight construction. If you're on the Kennedy outbound overnight, delays Lawrence to Foster to expect. The two left lanes closed. The express lanes closed through the overnight. A lot of road work on the Eisenhower coming inbound. St. Charles to the Tri-State work in the right lane. Ashland to the Jane Byrne interchange. Two left lanes closed. Outbound on 290 from Independence to Coster, work in the two right lanes.

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1: It's 40 minutes past the hour. A 29-year-old man was shot on Chicago's far south side and is in critical condition. The shooting happened around 9 p.m. on Thursday near 103rd and Cottage Grove in the Pullman neighborhood. Police say the 29-year-old man was getting out of his vehicle when a suspect fired shots, striking the victim in the head. Residents in South Suburban Blue Island came out to a city council meeting to show their opposition for a possible data center there.
2: Resident Veronica Cullinan urged the city council to keep Blue Island a hidden gem.
3: We are not dumb. We're not a small town that people can come in and convince us of things that we know are not true. We are not stupid.
2: Before she and others raised concerns about water use and noise from a possible data center, Roland Dawson told the council he represents Builders Capital. The company owns the old Metro South Hospital that has stood vacant for 6 years, and they're trying to find a viable use for the 600,000-square-foot building.
4: Right now we're spending about $400,000 a month doing nothing with the site, taking responsibility for it. And obviously, that's not sustainable.
2: The mayor tried to reassure residents they will have plenty of opportunities to discuss the proposal that has not yet been submitted to the city. Nancy Hardy, News Radio 105.9 WBBM.
1: As the weather warms up, Chicagoans are being reminded that summer can be a dangerous time in the waters of Lake Michigan. Jim McDonough is the Assistant Deputy Fire Commissioner with the Chicago Fire Department. He was among the first responders who gathered at Navy Pier on Thursday to say lake water should not be underestimated.
5: Lake Michigan can be very dangerous. The lake can change really quick. A calm day like we have here this morning, conditions can change within minutes. As bad weather rolls in, to 2 to 4 foot waves. So these small crafts are out here. They got to realize they got to monitor the weather channels, not only before, but during their boating excursion on Lake Michigan.
1: Chicagoans are encouraged to download the Chicago OEMC app before summer gets underway. 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
1: It's 44 minutes past the hour. A busy Kane County Forest Preserve is expected to get even busier thanks to a recent birth. WBBM's Andy Dane reports.
11: There's been no shortage of surprise in Sycamore.
12: One of the six bison.

0: that came onto land at Burlington Prairie Forest Preserve started showing signs a few weeks ago that it was expecting.
1: Lori Matanchuk is Community Engagement Director for the Forest Preserves of Kane County.
0: We just kind of kept a watchful eye, and then last Saturday, a bouncing baby bison arrived at Burlington Prairie, so we are thrilled about it.
1: Matanchuk says given the age of the herd, which came to the preserve in December, courtesy of the American Indian Center in Chicago, they were not expecting it to expand so quickly.
0: Just seeing that life happened within the King County Forest Preserves on a tallgrass prairie as it once was is really special, not only for the staff of the Forest Preserve and American Indian Center, but the people of King County and the visitors that we've had.
1: And she says there have been a lot, and urges those wanting to stop by to do so during quieter times, a.k.a. not weekends. Andy Day, News Radio, 105.9 WBBM.
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3: We're learning more about who will be starring in the upcoming The Batman Part 2 film. Director Matt Reeves posted to social media that Scarlett Johansson and Sebastian Stan will have roles in the film. The director did not share any details about their roles. The cast is already stacked, with Robert Pattinson starring as The Dark Knight. It's 46 minutes past the hour. Time for WBBM Sports. In the NCAA Women's National Lacrosse Tournament, Northwestern played Colorado into a double overtime thriller. The Wildcats won 13-12. Now Northwestern advances to play John Hopkins in the national semifinal next week. And with more sports, here's WBBM's Rick Gregg.
4: Frango Mints, Radio Flyers, Garrett's Popcorn. Add Bears Packers tickets to the list of famous Chicago Christmas gifts, because they are meeting on Christmas Day at Soldier Field at noon, one of the highlights on this year's now-ready NFL schedule, one of seven showcase games the Bears will play on Thursday or Sunday or Monday nights or on Thanksgiving or on Saturday. Bears opening in Carolina, a more traditional noon start there. Then they play three in a row at home, the bye week, week 10. The World Cup begins in less than a month, and Chicago-born author Nick Green says, yes, you can enjoy it, even if you can't explain soccer's offsides rule.
5: You know what? I think so. Offsides rule is one of those things you kind of, it helps to see it. And I think modern technology with the lines they draw across the screen really helps you do that.
4: Green's new book is How to Watch Soccer Like a Genius. It approaches the sport through color, through history, through technology, even through culture, likening its slow spread through the U.S. to the delayed arrival of the Beatles. Roman Kantsarov's arrival is imminent. The Blackhawks agreed to a three-year deal with the 21-year-old who led Russian hockey in scoring last year. They plucked him in round two of the same draft in which they snagged Connor Bedard. PGA Championship is underway with seven players tied for the lead after one round, including last year's winner Scottie Scheffler. They're at Aronimink in Pennsylvania. Cubs, Sox, Friday night, Southside, with sports at 16 and 46 past each hour. Rick Gregg, News Radio 105.9 WBBM.
3: It's coming up on 48 minutes past the hour, with traffic and weather together on the 8s.
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8: traffic and weather together on the 8th. I'm Abby Ryan with a look at your overnight road work. Tri-State Tollway southbound Deerfield to Lake Cook Road, two right blocked until 5 a.m. Reagan Memorial Toll Road eastbound York to the Tri-State. It's the right lane till 5 with the exit ramp to the southbound Tri-State closed till 4 a.m. A detour posted. Route 53 both ways, exit ramp to Dundee closed until 5 a.m. I-80 eastbound Richards to U.S. 30. It's the right lane till 5 before 355, two left until 5. Westbound I-80 Richards to Center, the two right blocked until 5 a.m. Outbound Stevenson, California to Pulaski, left lane remains blocked. WBBM AccuWeather forecast overnight, a few showers, low 52. Later today, morning shower in spots, partly sunny and breezy with a high of 69 degrees. You get traffic and weather together. 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
10: It's 50 minutes past the hour. The Art Institute of Chicago is preparing for its newest exhibit, presenting the drawings of William de Kooning.
11: The Dutch-American artist is best known for his abstract expressionist work. There is an estimated 2,000 to 3,000 existing drawings by de Kooning, and many of them will be featured in the Art Institute's new exhibit, Willem de Kooning Drawing, on view from June 14th to September 20th. The Art Institute says the exhibit is the first to examine de Kooning's expansive drawing practice. It will feature more than 200 works, with some paintings, sculptures, and hybrid works. Tickets are $7 in addition to general admission. Carolina Garibay, News Radio 105.9 WBBM.
10: A real estate marketplace company has announced a major lawsuit in Chicago.
12: Zillow is suing the Chicago area listing service Midwest Real Estate Data, known as MRED, and Compass, the country's largest real estate brokerage, accusing them of forming a monopoly that Zillow says makes it nearly impossible for others to compete. Zillow says MRED and Compass have erected barriers to information that harm or threaten to harm sellers, buyers, and competitors. A spokesperson for Compass tells WBBM the company is committed to advocating for a competitive marketplace and notes that MRED is not the only multiple listing service that has updated their policy to, it says, offer protections for agents. Terry Keschner, News Radio 105.9 WBBM.
10: Coming up on Bloomberg Business, some female music superstars are getting a national recognition. It's 51 minutes past the hour. It's 53 minutes past the hour. From Bloomberg Business, here's Tom Busby.
13: Some life in the spring home buying market. Over the past month, pending home sales, deals that have been agreed to, not yet finalized, jumped nearly 10% from a year ago, according to Redfin. And after 2 weeks in a row of moving higher, average long-term mortgage rates edged lower this week to 6.36%, according to Freddie Mac. Fresh record highs on Wall Street today for the NASDAQ and S&P 500 on renewed demand for AI-related shares, a modest increase in retail sales last month despite soaring prices at the gas pump, and some progress on trade from President Trump's summit with China's Xi Jinping. All the major averages up more than 0.75% today. The Dow up 370. It's back above the 50,000 mark. The NASDAQ up 233 and the S&P up 57. It's above 7,500 for the first time ever. And Taylor Swift, Beyonce, Chaka Khan, and the Go-Go's all added to the Library of Congress's National Recording Registry. With business at 23 and 53 from the Bloomberg Newsroom, Tom Busby, News Radio 105.9 WBBM.
10: Coming up, the latest in traffic, weather, and WBBM headlines. 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
20: I'm WBBM News Radio political editor Jeff Buckles. The Chicago area is heading into one of the most important election years in recent memory, and WBBM News Radio will be all over the action. From the race for governor to pivotal contests for Congress, local offices, key referendums that will shape the future of our state, our newsroom will deliver comprehensive coverage every step of the way. You'll hear the voices of candidates and voters from every corner of our region and the state, from downtown Chicago to the suburbs, from Rockford to Carbondale. We will take you beyond campaign speeches to explain what's really at stake.
21: I'm morning news anchor Cisco Cotto. As candidates hit the campaign trail, WBBM reporters will be there inside union halls, school auditoriums, and debate stages. We'll bring you the energy of campaign season, the rallies, the policy debates, and the unexpected moments that define every election. 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
20: I'm WBBM News Radio political editor Jeff Buckles. Chicago and Illinois are heading into a pivotal midterm election with decisions that will shape everything from public safety and transit funding to taxes, schools, and the future of downtown. And WBBM News Radio will be everywhere the story unfolds. You'll hear directly from the candidates, the power brokers, and the people most affected, from the neighborhoods of Chicago to the suburbs and across the state. We go beyond the headlines to break down what's really at stake and what it means for you.
25: J.B. Pritzker.
26: People ought to pay attention to who it is actually that's trying to lower costs for them.
27: Darren Bailey.
28: Illinois is less affordable because of J.B. Pritzker.
21: 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As the campaigns ramp up, WBBM reporters are on the ground at community meetings, union halls, and campaign stops across the region. We'll bring you the energy of this political season, the debates over crime and policing, the future of public transit, economic pressure on families, and the direction of leadership in Chicago.
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2: Traffic and weather together on the 8th. I'm Neil Fiorito. Here's a look at overnight construction on the tollways. The Tri-State Southbound expect delays. Deerfield Road to Lake Cook work in the two right lanes. Road work to expect on the Ronald Reagan eastbound from York to the Tri-State in the right lane. 355, the Veterans Memorial Tollway northbound. Army Trail to 290, work scheduled in the two left lanes. On Route 53 in the northwest suburbs, expect delays to continue with ongoing work at Kirchhoff. Southwest suburbs, I-80 eastbound, Richards to US 30, work in the right lane. Near 355, work in the two left lanes. Westbound I-80, Richards to Center, work in the two right. On the Kennedy outbound, Lawrence to Foster, the two left lanes closed. On the Eisenhower, expect delays inbound toward the Jane Burt interchange, work in the two left. Outbound at Coster, work in the two right lanes. At Mannheim, work in the two right lanes. The AccuWeather forecast overnight, possible showers, low 52. Friday, a morning shower, breezy, high 71. Get traffic and weather together on the 8th on News Radio 105.9 WBBM.
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1: I'm Deborah Rodriguez. President Trump has wrapped up his two-day summit with Xi Jinping in Beijing. Before he left for Washington, he said he and his Chinese counterpart agreed on the Middle East.
2: We did discuss Iran. We feel very similar to Iran. We want that to end. We don't want them to have a nuclear weapon. We want the straits open.
1: He also said China promised to buy more American beef, soybeans, and oil, but made no mention of a large point of contention, Taiwan's independence. Correspondent Anna Corrin from Beijing on Xi's stance.
3: What he was asking of the U.S., that was not made public, but certainly that warning on how important the Taiwan question is to China, that was made perfectly clear to President Trump.
1: Sources tell CBS News the U.S. is looking to put pressure on Cuba by indicting its 94-year-old former president, Raul Castro, in the downing of a humanitarian plane in 1996. The BBC's Mimi Swaby.
4: The reports of charges against Raul Castro came as the CIA boss, John Ratcliffe, was in Havana to personally deliver a message from President Trump to Cuban leaders. Although Cuba said the meeting was an attempt to improve dialogue, the possible legal action appears to be an attempt by the U.S. to ramp up pressure on Cuba. Washington says the U.S. is prepared to seriously engage on economic and security issues, but only if Cuba makes fundamental changes.
1: Cuba's run out of fuel as a result of a U.S. oil blockade. The wife of U.S. Army soldier, First Class Sergeant Jose Serrano, is back home after she was detained by ICE last month.
5: I don't have words to explain how happy I feel. When they call me that my wife will be released, we both looking on the eyes and finally we breathe and she start crying.
1: Deasy Serrano from El Salvador was detained during an immigration appointment that was part of a program designed to protect undocumented spouses and parents of military members. A victory for abortion rights advocates. Correspondent Jan Crawford's in Washington.
6: The Supreme Court is indefinitely blocking a lower court order that would have ended access to the abortion pill mifepristone by mail and required women nationwide to see a provider in person to get the drug. Justices Clarence Thomas and Samuel Alito dissented.
1: One of the most streamed artists in history is making up for lost time.
7: The skies are gray in Toronto, they not a golden color.
1: 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It's the rapper's first new music since his very public feud with rival Kendrick Lamar.
7: I'm looking back at them.
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0: Every Sunday, moderator Margaret Brennan goes face-to-face with top leaders to make you better informed. 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
1: The country's oldest and largest civil rights organization is suing over changes to Tennessee's congressional map.
12: The NAACP is suing in both state and federal court after state lawmakers redrew Tennessee's congressional map, effectively dismantling a black majority district built around Memphis.
13: At the end of the day, this is part of a coordinated effort that we're seeing across the South right now to strip voice away from black voters.
12: Attorney Kristen Clark argues the redistricting process was rushed, lacked transparency, and was ultimately illegal. Heather Bosch, CBS News.
1: Planners are hoping to put on the largest fireworks display ever in Washington, D.C. this summer. Axios, first to report, the public-private partnership Freedom 250 wants to shatter world records at the nation's 250th birthday bash on the National Mall July 4th. Deborah Rodriguez.
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15: It's 5:05. You're up dark and early on Friday morning. So good to have you joining us. I'm Cisco Cotto in Chicagoland. We'll have a little scattered rain in the area this morning, but then we'll all get some sunshine as we head to a high of 74 degrees right now, 53 O'Hare, 55 downtown. For the weekend, looks like we're going to be in the 80s. We'll give you more details on that in your five-day forecast coming up from AccuWeather at 5:15. Our top local story on WBBM, we now know the name of the Chicago firefighter who died during a training exercise yesterday. 61-year-old Stephen Decker was a 30-year veteran of the department. Decker collapsed during a hose test on the 6600 block of North Kedzie in Rogers Park. CPR was started immediately, but he died at a hospital. Decker was a fire engineer with Engine 71 in West Rogers Park. Lots of talk about whether Mayor Johnson is going to run for re-election, but he's not wading into it.
16: Third anniversary of his swearing in and less than a year before the next citywide election, the mayor's been getting one question a lot.
17: Mayor Johnson, are you running for re-election?
18: You know, look, my focus is on the people of this city right now.
16: And he tells me that's where it's staying, despite potential challengers, including Secretary of State Alexi Janulius, Congressman Mike Quigley, State Comptroller Susana Mendoza, and Cook County Treasurer Maria Pappas.
18: I don't want anyone to believe that any decision that I'm making is simply through the lens of an election cycle.
16: And when I asked if his family wants him to run again,
18: I believe that my family understands what my assignment is, but they've always understood that.
16: Even from the days when he was giving out those assignments as a middle school teacher. We're with the mayor at City Hall, Jeff Buckles. 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
15: Prosecutors are describing it as a major gambling operation in Northwest Indiana. Now the suspects have appeared in court.
19: 22 defendants, 22 not guilty pleas, all tied to what's been called Operation Porterhouse Parlay. Two restaurant owners, James Jimmy the Greek Gerardimos and Dean Jim Giolamis, are alleged to have been the leaders of the gambling ring that began in 2021 and resulted in more than a dozen arrests last month, suspects ranging in age from 21 to their 80s. Investigators have said Operation Porterhouse Parlay generated millions of dollars, as well as threats of violence and intimidation. Trial is expected to last several months. Andy Dane, News Radio, 105.9 WBBM.
15: Remember, listening to WBBM first thing in the morning is really easy. All you have to do is tell Alexa, Siri, or Google, play WBBM News Radio. Give that a try. Even today, just say, play WBBM News Radio. It's 5:08. Traffic and weather together on the 8th. We say good morning to Bo Durant.
20: Well, good morning, Cisco. Overnight roadwork clearing up on most of our expressways and tollways this morning. Looking pretty good on the Edens now, both in and outbound between Lake Hook and the Junction. You're just a 15-minute drive along the North Shore this morning. The Kennedy on the inbound side also just at 15 minutes from O'Hare to downtown, just 9 minutes in from the Junction. The outbound side of the Kennedy is all good. No delays at all as you pass the Wintrust mural near North Avenue this morning. The Eisenhower checking in at posted speeds from the Jane Addams Tollway into the Burn Interchange. 31 on your drive from I-90 into downtown. 13 on the trip from Mannheim into the Burn Interchange and back. On the Stevenson inbound, just 25 minutes right now from 355 to DuSable Lakeshore Drive. 17 in from the Tri-State. The outbound side of the Stevenson still have some long-term road work up between Kedzie and Pulaski. Looks like we still have the left lane closed with a lane shift through the day today, but that should finish up later on this afternoon. So hopefully by the weekend, all lanes of the outbound side of the Stevenson will be open in the area here. The Dan Ryan all clear in and outbound between 95th and downtown. All's good on I-57. No worries on the Bishop Ford. No delays on DuSable Lakeshore Drive this morning. North and southbound's all clear along the lakefront. We're also wide open on the Illinois Tollway system with the Tri-State, Jane Addams, Reagan, and 355 tollways. All clear. Route 53 in the northwest suburbs, all good. I-80 in the southwest suburbs, also checking in okay. And in northwest Indiana, 8094 along with I-65 and the Indiana Toll Road are in pretty great shape. We do still have a closure downtown in Grand Park. Balbo shut down between DuSable Lakeshore Drive and Columbus. This is for the setup of the Swingness Music Festival. That music fest happens next weekend, but we already have Balbo closed for the next couple of weeks. Want to use Roosevelt or Jackson in the meantime to get through the park. Jackson back open after being closed yesterday for the Chase Corporate Challenge run. from the Metro Traffic Center. Next report's at 518, News Radio 105.9 WBBM.
15: We will get some sunshine in Chicagoland, but there's some scattered rain showers in the area right now. It's going to be warmer, high of 74 degrees, and then for the weekend, even warmer. We'll get up into the mid-80s tomorrow and Sunday. More details coming up in your five-day forecast from AccuWeather, just 5 minutes away at 515. Right now, we're at 53 at O'Hare, 55 at Midway. We have Crown Point at 55 downtown along Chicago's lakefront. It's 55 degrees as we head to a high today of 74 degrees. Just ahead, a battle over a flag in the far northwest suburbs. We'll tell you about that and more news next. It's 510.
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15: It's 5:11. There is debate over flying the Pride flag in the northwest suburbs.
23: Residents expect open discussion from their elected officials.
24: Palatine resident and Pride flag proponent Melissa Ortega kicked off public comment this week at a meeting of the full village council, asking for clarification on how to bring the subject of displaying the Pride flag at Village Hall for Pride Month to a vote.
23: It's about asking why the public and this council are being denied the opportunity.
24: Another resident, Roman Golash, is among those who appear to have already made up their mind on the topic.
25: I am totally against flying the Pride flag. The Pride flag is an ideological flag. It's a subservient flag. It promotes mutilation of children.
24: Paul Dombrowski lives in Palatine with his husband of 28 years and shares a different take on how the Pride flag impacts youth in the community.
25: You never know who might feel safer because of the flag that you put up.
24: Ultimately, the argument sits with whether or not the Pride flag itself promotes a particular political ideology, as the Palatine mayor and council express their attempts to maintain political neutrality on village property. 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
15: Today is the Cop on a Rooftop event at Duncan locations around Chicagoland. It's all about raising money for Special Olympics Illinois. You'll see the officers if you pull in for coffee or breakfast. You'll be able to make a donation. All proceeds benefit Special Olympics athletes. This is the 23rd year for the event, which has raised more than $11 million. We have your AccuWeather 5-day forecast coming up next. A nice warm-up in store for the weekend. We'll tell you about that along with the latest in sports.
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26: You know what's underrated? A good smile. Hey, how you doing? It's me, Stickman, and I'll be honest, I didn't always have that kind of smile. I used to hold back. My teeth were in pretty rough shape, and it messed with my confidence. 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
15: 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We say good morning to meteorologist John Furyk.
5: Hey, good morning, and we could start out with a shower at a couple of spots this morning. I think most places, though, probably end up rain-free, it looks like. We'll have a mixture of clouds and sunshine. Breezy and a little bit warmer for today. We're up to 74, and then partly to mostly cloudy tonight. Thunderstorm at a few spots late tonight, down to 60, and then even warmer for tomorrow. Sunshine mixing with some clouds, maybe an afternoon thunderstorm, a high up to 83, and then very warm on Sunday. There could be a thunderstorm during the morning, but then clouds break for some sunshine, breezy up to 85, and then it looks like our next chance for potentially a few severe storms will roll in here as we head into Monday. Sun giving way to clouds, breezy and warm with those thunderstorms in the area, especially in the afternoon, the high up to 83, and still breezy and warm Tuesday, a couple of showers of the thunderstorm, the high 78. Right now, Lakefront 55, Midway 55, 54 Vernon Hills, O'Hare 55, going up to 74. I'm AccuWeather meteorologist John Furyk.
15: Check of the roads in about 90 seconds. It's 5:16. Now sports. In for Josh Liss, we say good morning to Rick Gregg.
6: Good morning. Baseball's longest win streak belongs to the White Sox.
7: 2-2. Grichik. A blast into left field. Back it goes. Get out!
6: John Schriffen admonishing the ball on CHSN. Bad ball. Good Randall Grichik homer, though, in the first. His third in five games, propelling the Sox to a 6-2 win over the Royals, to their fifth win in a row, and to a winning record. 22-21, Will Venable.
8: It's great. I mean, these guys have, for a long time, played well. They play hard. And, you know, we're not done yet, right? Like, this is a good spot to be in, but just got to continue to play good baseball. Got a good team coming in, so you know, just keep moving forward.
6: Yeah, that good team would be the Cubs, of course, who finally broke through against the Braves with a 2-0 win. Ian Happ scored both runs, one on a sixth-inning fielder's choice, one on his 10th homer, and Ben Brown struck out 7 in 4 one-hit innings.
10: Ultimately, if you just keep making pitch after pitch after pitch against these really advanced hitters, you know, results will come. They're not hitting 500 as a team. They're hitting 270. So just gotta keep making pitches.
6: Edward Cabrera and Sean Burke to the mound tonight. Cubs, Sox, 640 on 104.3 The Score. The Bears' schedule is out. They start in Carolina, have their bye in mid-November, and have 7 premier or showcase games, including 2 on Monday night, 1 each on Thursday and Sunday, 1 on Saturday, and both Thanksgiving and Christmas Day matchups. Tickets now on sale. 7 golfers are waking up this morning, tied for the lead at the PGA Championship, 3 under the number. The list includes Scottie Scheffler. He'd be alone in first had he not missed a 4-foot putt along the way. 48 players are within 3 shots of the lead, but round 2 in Pennsylvania starts in just a couple of minutes. With sports at 16 and 46 past each hour, Rick Gregg, News Radio 105.9 WBBM.
15: 5:18, traffic and weather together on the 8s. Here's Bo Durant.
20: Long-term work still shutting things down in the River West neighborhood throughout the end of the year. Chicago Avenue, the bridge over the Chicago River, is closed between Larrabee and Halsted. They use Grand Avenue or Division instead. In the meantime, also Halsted shut down both directions between Division and Grand for this ongoing work. So using LaSalle or Ashland are your options to get around that. On the expressways, we're in great shape this morning on the Edens. Both in and out between Laycook and the Junction is all clear. The Kennedy is also all clear between O'Hare and downtown. Both on the in and outbound travel, just 15 minutes between the airport and the Byrne Interchange either way you go. Eisenhower looking great this morning from the Jane Addams Tollway into the Byrne Interchange. No delays to report. Outbound 290 is also all good. The Stevenson looking great between 355 and DuSable Lakeshore Drive. In spite of the ongoing road work on the outbound side of the Stevenson from Kedzie to Pulaski, got an ongoing lane shift with the left lane shut down in that stretch through the end of the day today. So expect a little bit of a delay through there, but really nothing too crazy so far this morning. Traffic volume is Friday light early on this commute. The Dan Ryan both in and outbound, just 12 minutes between 95th and downtown. No delays on I-57. The Bishop Ford inbound, just a little bit slow approaching the Dan Ryan merge, but nothing too bad. DuSable Lakeshore Drive, all good. The Tri-State, Jane Addams, Reagan, and Veterans Tollways are all wide open. Same story on Route 53 in the northwest suburbs, in spite of the ongoing road work both directions, basically between Dundee and Kirchhoff. Got a lane closed through the summer. I-80 is all good in Joliet right now, east and westbound, and in northwest Indiana. 8094 and the toll road through Hammond and Gary are fine. I-65 both north and southbound, delay-free through Merrillville and Crown Point. From the Metro Traffic Center, next reports at 528, News Radio 105.9 WBBM.
1: We have a little scattered rain in the area. Nothing significant, though. Some clouds this morning. We'll all get some sunshine off and on today as we head to a warmer high of 74 degrees. Looking ahead to your weekend, maybe a little rain here and there, but we'll be well up into the 80s tomorrow and Sunday. Right now, 53 O'Hare, 55 at Midway. It is 55 degrees downtown at 520. Our top story this hour, a congressional committee has subpoenaed Chicago Public Schools CEO Macrillan King to testify at a June hearing. Lawmakers from the House Education and Workforce Committee say that the hearing is going to tackle attacks on parental rights in classrooms. WBBM's political editor Jeff Buckles will have much more on this story coming up at 5:31. A Rockford man is going to prison after setting fire to his own business for insurance money.
2: The restaurant in Rockford named 15th and Chris burned down in 2023. The U.S. Attorney's Office says James Purifoy lied to local and federal authorities about what happened and then filed a false insurance claim on his restaurant, which paid him $305,000. On Wednesday, a federal judge sentenced the 51-year-old Purifoy to 66 months in prison for arson and fraud. Roger Plummer, News Radio, 105.9 WBBM.
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1: 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Oil prices spiking. We'll give you the latest in just 90 seconds.
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1: 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Bloomberg, we say good morning to Gina Cervetti.
19: Cisco, good morning. Let's start with the good news. Stocks posted more new records yesterday, but a spike in oil prices is spoiling the celebration this morning. From the CME in Chicago, the S&P futures are down 66, NASDAQ futures down 386, Dow futures down 248. That NYMEX crude is right at $104 a barrel. That's up 3% this morning. The Strait of Hormuz remains effectively closed. Efforts to end the Iran war are in limbo. At the Chicago Board of Trade, corn right now is little changed. Wheat is down 3 1/4 and soybeans are down 5. Yesterday, the S&P did reach a new milestone, though, closing above the 7,500 mark for the very first time. The Wintrust WBBM Chicago Index from Bloomberg slipped 0.5%. With business at 23 and 53 and in the noon business hour, live from Bloomberg, Gina Cervetti, News Radio 105.9 WBBM.
9: Traffic and weather together on the 8th, just ahead, 5:25.
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9: 5:28, traffic and weather together on the 8s. Here's Bo Durant.
20: Some delays building on a couple of our expressways and toys, including if you're heading to O'Hare for a Friday morning flight. Traffic is now pretty heavy on the westbound side of 190, the O'Hare extension, seeing that heavy traffic off and on. Right off the Kennedy, all the way over to Mannheim, at that choke point where all the traffic from the Tri-State and the Jane Addams Tollway come in, everything is merging in here, causing this about 10-minute delay to get through Rosemont this morning on the westbound side of 190. Plan accordingly if you have a Friday morning flight at the big airport. The Kennedy getting out to that point, though, all good. Out of downtown, out to 190, no delays to report. The inbound side of the Kennedy is also problem-free from O'Hare into downtown. The Eden's all good, and outbound between Lake Hook and the Junction. Eisenhower, you're looking great between the Jane Addams Tollway and the Burn Interchange this morning. Just a 31-minute trip from I-90 and 13 from Mannheim with the outbound Ike clear. Stevenson inbound, got some slowing here and there from Cicero Avenue to the Dan Ryan. Nothing too crazy, though. 28 minutes from 355 to the lakefront. 20 minutes in from the Tri-State, the outbound Stevenson. Not too bad at the moment, including through the work zone between Kedzie and Pulaski, where a lane is closed and we have a lane shift in place, but traffic lines on the lighter side, really not a big issue on the outbound Stevenson for now. The Dan Ryan all clear from 95th Street and downtown. If you stay in the local lanes, it's in the express lanes where we have the traffic starting to slow down from 35th to the Chinatown feeder. Everyone's waiting until the last second to merge, causing that couple minutes of delay passing Sox Park. Outbound's great. 57, no delays. The Bishopport inbound slow from 103rd to the Dan Ryan. 60 minutes from 8094 in. No major problems on DuSable Lakeshore Drive at the moment. No issues at all on the tollway system. The Tri-State, Jane Addams, Reagan, and Veterans Tollways, all clear. We're also looking great on Route 53 in the northwest suburbs in spite of the ongoing road work. I-80 through Joliet is also delay-free. and in northwest Indiana, 8094, along with I-65 and the toll road, wide open for your driving pleasures. From the Metro Traffic Center, next reports at 538, News Radio 105.9 WBBM.
15: We have a lot of clouds in Chicagoland, a little scattered rain in the area, nothing significant, though. We have a high today, 74. Over the weekend, we're back in the 80s. Right now, 53 O'Hare, 55 at Midway, 55 downtown. All your top stories, just 30 seconds away.

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0: Hefty slider bag. Silly with a slide. One more time now, y'all. Come on.
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3: 5:30 on Friday morning. 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I'm Cisco Cotto. 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
4: Chicago's public schools chief gets a subpoena from Washington. I'm political editor Jeff Buckles at City Hall with what a congressional committee wants to know.
3: A recommendation about whether to free the founder of the Gangster Disciples is now on Governor Pritzker's desk. President Trump on his way back to the U.S. after his three-day visit to China. And peace talks between Israel and Lebanon continue in Washington, D.C. yesterday. WBBM Business, S&P futures down 70 points. NASDAQ futures down 410 points. We're getting clouds in Chicagoland. A little scattered rain, not a lot, though. Later in the day, we'll all get some sunshine. High of 74 degrees. We're at 53 at O'Hare, 55 downtown at 531. The CEO of Chicago Public Schools being ordered to testify on Capitol Hill next month on what the committee chairman calls attacks on parental rights. WBBM's political editor Jeff Buckles reports.
4: This subpoena for school superintendent Dr. Macalyn King is coming at the same time as the Trump administration investigates the district's compliance with the White House's attempt to shut down policies dealing with gender identity and expression. House Education and Workforce Committee Chair Tim Walberg of Michigan says in a statement that the committee has asked Dr. King to appear voluntarily numerous times with no success. So now she's being subpoenaed to appear at a hearing along with school leaders from California and Virginia. Chairman Walberg says it's the first time he's had to issue a subpoena, but notes that, in his words, the constant refusal to provide testimony further deepens mistrust in our education system. The hearing set for June 10th. We're at City Hall. 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
3: We've asked Chicago public school leaders for a response. Chicago police are investigating after a man was injured in a shooting on the far south side last night. This happened just after 9 o'clock near 103rd and Cottage Grove in North Pullman. Officials say a 29-year-old man was getting out of his car when someone shot at him. He was hit in the head, went to a hospital in critical condition. No one is in custody. Gangster Disciples founder Larry Hoover's bid to get out of prison is now in the hands of Governor Pritzker.
5: Father Michael Flager and former Chicago mayoral candidate Jamal Green say they've lobbied Governor Pritzker to free the 75-year-old former local gang kingpin Larry Hoover, according to the Sun-Times. The Illinois Prisoner Review Board confirmed this week to the newspaper that it sent its confidential recommendations to Governor Pritzker. By law, the governor doesn't have a deadline to review the recommendations. Roger Plummer, News Radio, 105.9 WBBM.
3: President Trump is on his way back to D.C. after a multi-day visit to Beijing. The conversations were dominated by trade, oil, and Taiwan. While sitting beside Chinese President Xi Jinping, Trump said it was a productive trip.
6: This has been an incredible visit. I think a lot of good has come of it. We've made some fantastic trade deals, great for both countries.
3: President Trump also confirmed he expects President Xi to come to the United States in the fall. Israel and Lebanon talked in Washington yesterday with the negotiations aimed at ending the Israel-Hezbollah conflict.
7: A third round of ambassador-level talks between Israel and Lebanon is continuing in Washington as the U.S. aims to shore up a ceasefire that remains under strain on the ground. A State Department official said the first day of a two-day session ran from 9 a.m. to 5 p.m. and was productive and positive, adding that talks would continue on Friday. The discussions come amid continuing volatility in southern Lebanon, where missile strikes and drone attacks have persisted despite diplomatic efforts to extend the truce. Olivia Gazis, CBS News, Washington.
3: There's a new lawsuit over changes to Tennessee's congressional map.
8: The NAACP is suing in both state and federal court after state lawmakers redrew Tennessee's congressional map, effectively dismantling a black majority district built around Memphis.
9: At the end of the day, this is part of a coordinated effort that we're seeing across the South right now to strip voice away from black voters.
8: Attorney Kristen Clark argues the redistricting process was rushed, lacked transparency, and was ultimately illegal. Heather Bosch, CBS News.
3: We have the latest traffic and weather together on the 8th coming up next.
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3: 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In Crestwood, the Delta Sonic on Cicero selling gas for $4.89 a gallon. In Beach Park, the Shell on Sheridan selling gas for $4.74 a gallon. 5:38, traffic and weather together on the 8s. Here's Bo Durant.
17: Plenty of traffic heading to O'Hare for Friday morning flight. The westbound side of 190, the O'Hare extension, has some heavy slow go this morning already, off and on from the Kennedy over to Mannheim. This is 3 miles of slower than normal traffic through Rosemont. Give yourself at least extra 10 minutes to work through it to get into the airport. Traffic coming in from the Tri-State Tollway and the Jane Addams Tollway at that merge point at Mannheim really contributing to this backup. On the westbound side of 190, the outbound side of the Kennedy getting out to that point, just a slow spot here and there from Nagel to that long 190 ramp. It's an 18-minute trip from downtown out to 190, but the inbound side of the Kennedy, all clear from O'Hare into the Burn Interchange. On to the Edens, where the in and outbound sides are just 15 minutes between Lake Hook and the junction. Either way you go, on the Eisenhower, your inbound trip is so far so good. No delays to report from the Jane Addams Tollway all the way to the Burn Interchange and back. The Stevenson inbound now slow off and on from Harlem to Kedzie, 33 minutes from 355 to DuSable Lakeshore Drive.

25 in from the tri-state. The outbound Stevenson not looking too bad this morning. On the Dan Ryan heading inbound, we have some slowing as you make away from the merge to 79th Street off and on, then again, so from Pershing to the Chinatown feeder. Planning an 18-minute trip from 95th to downtown. That's in both the local and the express lanes. You're at the same travel time. Outbound Dan Ryan's all good, though. I-57, no delays. The Bishopport inbound just slow from 103rd to the Dan Ryan at 60 minutes from 80-94 in. DuSable Lakeshore Drive is all clear. The tri-state, Jane Adams, Reagan, and Veterans Tollways all wide open on this early Friday morning.

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1: 74. I'm AccuWeather meteorologist John Furyk.
2: At 5:40, a busy Kane County Forest Preserve is expected to get even busier thanks to a recent birth.
3: There's been no shortage of surprise in Sycamore.
4: One of the six bison that came onto land at Burlington Prairie Forest Preserve started showing signs a few weeks ago that it was expecting.
3: Lori Matanchuk is Community Engagement Director for the Forest Preserves of Kane County.
4: We just kind of kept a watchful eye, and then last Saturday, a bouncing baby bison arrived at Burlington Prairie, so we are thrilled about it.
3: Matanchuk says given the age of the herd, which came to the preserve in December, courtesy of the American Indian Center in Chicago, they were not expecting it to expand so quickly.
4: Just seeing that life happened within the King County Forest Preserves on a tallgrass prairie as it once was is really special, not only for the staff of the Forest Preserve and American Indian Center, but the people of King County and the visitors that we've had.
3: And she says there have been a lot, and urges those wanting to stop by to do so during quieter times, a.k.a. not weekends. Andy Day, News Radio, 105.9 WBBM.
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5: 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Amazon MGM officially auditioning actors for the last few weeks to fill the coveted role of the super spy, last played by Daniel Craig in 2021's No Time to Die.
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7: The rise in AI chatbots is making some college grades almost irrelevant. A new study from the University of California, Berkeley, finds bosses are caring less and less about GPA. It's especially true for English, writing, and coding programs. The study found those classes had 30% more A's than courses where it's harder to get chatbots to do the work. There have been more than 100 bear attacks in Japan over the last year. The government thinks it knows how to fight them off with a pack of giant red-eyed wolves. They're technically solar-powered animatronic wolves, but a bear might not know the difference. The monster wolves have a head that swivels, and they play a siren to help scare the bears away. A divorce lawyer's gone viral for listing the crazy things couples fight for custody over. One of his million-dollar clients battled over a wooden spoon. Another debated the value of a half-full bottle of dish soap. One $20 million divorce saw the couple fight over who gets to keep their $49 toaster. Traffic and weather together on the 8s just ahead. Slowdowns around O'Hare. Now sports 5:46. Here's Rick Gray.
8: Matthew Boyd's freak knee injury forced the Cubs to put Ben Brown in their starting rotation, and it's working. Two starts, two Cub wins, including last night's skid stopper in Atlanta, Craig Council.
9: The added pitches are giving him confidence. I think that's probably the biggest deal. And he doesn't ever feel boxed into a count or a situation, and I think that's really important.
8: Brown's throwing a sinker he didn't have and a changeup he didn't use, and hitters can't adjust. 7 strikeouts in 4 innings against the Braves. A 2-0 Cup victory keyed by Ian Happ's homer in the 8th.
10: Just to be able to come out of there with a win and take a little bit of momentum for getting back to Chicago and the 3 with the White Sox would be great energy in the stadium, and so excited for it.
8: Happ on marquee, and yeah, things ought to be raucous on the south side. Anthony Kay's Clubs won 5 in a row.
11: Yeah, it's so fun. I mean, you know, everyone is, you know, cheering for each other. Everyone's pulling in the right direction, and, you know, you see the energy. It's going to be really fun, you know. We're clicking on all cylinders, and, you know, it's only going to get better.
8: Kay, after 6 innings of 2-run balls, 6-2 Sox over the Royals, Randall Grichuk homer, drove in 4, White Sox over 500, entering a series with the Cubs for the first time in 5 years. Game 1, 6:40 tonight, 104-3 the score. Bears will see their rival Green Bay in Week 5 and Week 16 next year. That's on Christmas Day at noon. Next year's Bears schedule is out. Round 2 at the PGA Championship getting underway in Pennsylvania. With sports, 16:46 past each hour, Rick Gregg, News Radio 105.9 WBBM.
7: 5:48, traffic and weather together on the 8s. 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
12: Seeing delays heading to O'Hare this morning. The westbound side of 190, the O'Hare extension, brake lights on from the Kennedy, off and on all the way over to Mannheim. This is 3 miles of slow go through Rosemont. Give yourself an extra 10 minutes to work your way into the big airport for your Friday morning flight. On the outbound side of the Kennedy, getting out to that point, got a slow spot here and there from Foster out to 190. It's a 19-minute trip from downtown out to that long 190 ramp. The inbound side of the Kennedy, slowing from Nagel to Foster this morning as well. It's 18 minutes from O'Hare to downtown, but just 9 minutes in from the junction, both in the local and the express lanes. All clear as you pass the Wintrust Mural near North Avenue. The Eden's all good in and outbound between Lake Hook and the junction. The Eisenhower checking in great shape this morning, both in and outbound. No delays on 290 and on the Stevenson. On the inbound side, you got some heavy traffic off and on from Central to Kedzie. 33 minutes from 355 to DuSable Lakeshore Drive. 25 in from the Tri-State. On the outbound side, the Stevenson delays building up from Kedzie out to before Pulaski as you make your way into that work zone where we have the left lane closed along with a lane shift. That should be finished up later today, but for now, you're at 11 minutes from DuSable Lakeshore Drive out to Cicero Avenue, 20 minutes out to the Tri-State Tollway. The Dan Ryan

0: Down, looking at an 18-minute trip from 95th and downtown in both the local and the express lanes. No outbound delays on the Dan Ryan. On I-57, you're looking good right now from 80 to the Dan Ryan and back. The Bishop Ford inbound slow from 103rd to the Dan Ryan merge is 16 minutes, 80-94 to the Ryan. DuSable Lakeshore Drive in great shape. Illinois Tollway is all clear. Route 53 in the northwest suburbs and I-80 in the southwest suburbs, you're looking good. In northwest Indiana, 80-94, I-65 and the toll road are fine. From the Metro Traffic Center, next report's at 558, News Radio 105.9 WBBM.
1: We have some clouds in Chicagoland, a few pockets of sunshine already this morning. Scattered light rain showers, nothing significant as we get to a high of 74 degrees, and we'll all get some sunshine later in the day. For your weekend, we're back in the 80s. Right now, 53 O'Hare, 55 at Midway. It's 52 in Glenview, downtown along the lakefront. It's 55 degrees as we head to a high of 74 degrees. It's 550.
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1: Summer is almost here. It's an especially busy time for the American Red Cross.
3: The summer months are a time of great need for donated blood. Tammy Winchester with the American Red Cross says the blood supply dips because regular donors go on vacation. At the same time, she says people are more active.
4: You're seeing more accidents, and people typically schedule their surgeries during vacation times. So with that being said, the blood products need to be readily available.
3: Summer weather also means tornadoes, severe storms, and flooding. Red Cross volunteers spring into action to assist victims of natural disasters whenever they strike. We talk about the need for blood donation and disaster response with the American Red Cross this week on At Issue. You can hear the conversation Sunday at 9:30 a.m. and 9:30 p.m. Rob Hart, News Radio 105.9 WBBM.
1: Police officers on Capitol Hill could be allowed to work a little longer.
5: Lawmakers are working to raise the retirement age for U.S. Capitol police officers as lawmakers face rising threats and as the Capitol Police Department struggles to recruit and retain enough officers. Legislation passed unanimously by the Senate would allow Capitol police officers to apply to extend their service until age 62, while a bill passed by the House earlier this year would allow them to serve until age 65. Nearly 60 sworn officers are already working on a retirement waiver, more than double the size of a typical recruitment class. I'm Lisa Dwyer.
1: We have business news from Bloomberg just ahead. See what those futures are telling us about the start of the trading day. In just 90 seconds, it's 5:52.
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12: Cisco, we saw more new record highs for Wall Street yesterday. A very different picture this morning as oil prices jump again. From the CME in Chicago, S&P futures are down 58, NASDAQ futures down 345, Dow futures down 205 points. NYMEX crude up almost 2% this morning, just above $103 a barrel. That's actually a little better than what it looked like earlier. At the Chicago Board of Trade, corn down 2, wheat down 4.75, soybeans are down 4 cents. Yesterday, the S&P jumped above the 7,500 mark for the first time. The Wintrust WBBM Chicago Index from Bloomberg slipped 0.5%. You wince every time the power bill arrives, and now here's new evidence showing how rampant demand from data centers is straining the grid. Prices on the nation's largest grid jumped 76% in the first quarter because of AI data center demand. With business at 23 and 53 and in the noon business hour, live from Bloomberg, Gina Cervetti, News Radio 105.9 WBBM.
1: Traffic and weather together on the 8th just ahead. Things really slow around the big airport. We'll find out what's going on next. It's 5:55.
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1: 5:58, traffic and weather together on the 8s. Here's Beau Durant.
0: Some slow go on the westbound side of 190 this morning. The O'Hare extension getting through Rosemont into the airport. Some slowing as you make your way for off the Kennedy off and on to Mannheim. It's all that merging traffic coming in from the tollways at Mannheim creating a choke point. And that's why you got 3 miles of slower than normal traffic through Rosemont. Give yourself an extra 10 minutes to get into the airport for your Friday morning flight. The outbound side of the Kennedy slow getting to that point from Foster off and on to 190. It's a 20-minute trip from downtown out to that 190 ramp. The inbound side of the Kennedy, heavy spots from Canfield to Foster this morning. 22 minutes from O'Hare to downtown, but just 9 minutes in from the junction, both in the local and the express lanes. No delays on the Edens this morning. Between Lake Hook and the Kennedy, you're wide open. The Eisenhower also, so far, so good. From the Jane Addams Tollway to the Burn Interchange and back, no delays on 290. The Stevenson inbound heavy spot central to Kedzie. That's a 33-minute travel time from 355 to the lakefront, 25 minutes in from the Tri-State outbound heavy from Kedzie. Before Pulaski, as you go through the long-term work zone, we had that left lane shut down through the rest of the day today. It's 11 minutes from DuSable Lakeshore Drive out to Cicero Avenue, 20 minutes out to the Tri-State. The Dan Ryan inbound 18 minutes now from 95th and downtown in both the local and the express lanes. No outbound delays on the Dan Ryan. Both I-57 and the Bishop Ford all clear this morning, and DuSable Lakeshore Drive is delay-free too. From the Metro Traffic Center, next report's at 608, News Radio 105.9 WBBM.
1: We have some sunshine already in Chicagoland, but lingering clouds as we head to a high of 74 degrees. We should all get at least a little sun today. Over the weekend, even warmer, we'll be back in the 80s. Right now, we're at 53 degrees at O'Hare, 55 downtown.
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21: This is Nancy Hardy. For the second time in 2 months, the Chicago Fire Department is mourning the on-duty death of one of its members.
1: Mayor Johnson remains non-committal about seeking re-election.

0: President Trump's meeting with China's leader wraps up. The president touting fantastic trade deals. Details ahead from CBS News. WBBM Business. S&P futures down 66 points. NASDAQ futures down 398 points. We'll get some sunshine today, but there will be stubborn clouds as we head to a high around about 74 degrees. Right now at O'Hare, it's 53 degrees at 6 o'clock.
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2: I'm Deborah Rodriguez.
3: The relationship is a very strong one.
2: President Trump's pronouncement before he got on a flight home after this week's talks in Beijing. Correspondent Jared Hill.
4: A stately send-off for President Trump after wrapping up his two-day summit with Chinese President Xi Jinping. The president played up a spirit of friendship in his second state visit to Beijing, but hanging over the trip, the U.S. war with Iran, a major Chinese trading partner. President Trump says Xi offered to help reach a peace deal.
3: We feel very similar in Iran. We want that to end. We don't want them to have a nuclear weapon. We want the straits open.
2: President made no mention of China's biggest concern, the future of Taiwan. The tolls jumped to 24, death toll has, in yesterday's Russian missile attack on an apartment building in Kyiv. Locals say three teenagers are among the dead. CBS's Aiden Stretch is there.
5: Ukrainian officials say this was Russia's largest missile and drone attack over a two-day period since its full-scale invasion began in 2022.
2: President Zelensky says 48 people were wounded. Sources tell CBS News the Department of Justice is taking steps to indict former 94-year-old Cuban President Raul Castro over the downing of a humanitarian plane 30 years ago. CBS's Sarah Lynch.
6: When this incident happened, Cuba had alleged that these planes, which were being flown by a humanitarian group, had flown into Cuban airspace and that this was justified.
2: CIA Director John Ratcliffe traveled to Cuba yesterday and met with Castro's son, nicknamed Raulito. Cubans have been protesting fuel shortages that have left the island mostly in the dark after the U.S. imposed an oil blockade. Here in the U.S., Oklahoma, the latest state to sue Roblox over child safety concerns.
7: Oklahoma's lawsuit accuses the popular gaming platform of turning a blind eye as predators targeted and exploited minors. The suit says in one case, a 12-year-old girl was coerced into sending explicit photos and videos to a man in his 40s who posed as a teenager on the platform. Last month, Roblox reached a $12 million settlement with Nevada Attorney General Aaron Ford over a similar lawsuit.
8: As our children connect online, we must be aware that there are those who would seek to harm them.
7: Michael Wallace, CBS News.
2: Fire officials in Ohio say two people were killed when their small plane crashed into a home in Akron and exploded into flames. Fire Chief Sergey Lash.
9: The family was home. There were four individuals that lived there, and thankfully, they all made it out safely with no injuries.
2: Two of them children. The FAA and NTSB are investigating. This is CBS News.
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0: 6:03, you're waking up to Friday morning. Thanks so much for starting your day with us. I'm Cisco Cotto.
13: And I'm Rachel Pearson, filling in for Mai Martinez. It's currently 55 degrees in Chicago under mostly cloudy skies. A little bit of some scattered rain here at the start of our day, but we'll have some sunshine by afternoon. Very warm temperatures to go along with it. Our high today, 74 degrees. Should dip to a low near 60 tonight, then an even warmer weekend ahead of us. We'll tell you all about it in your AccuWeather 5-day forecast coming up at 6:15.
0: This hour's Smart Quiz question comes your way at 6:22. Our top local story on WBBM, a Chicago firefighter died during a training exercise yesterday. WBBM's Nancy Hardy joins us live on the newsline with the details.
14: Cisco and Rachel, the fire department says it happened during an exercise in Westridge at around 3 in the afternoon near Kedzie and Wallen. Other firefighters began performing CPR before taking the man to the hospital where he was pronounced dead. The medical examiner has identified him as 61-year-old Stephen Decker. The firefighters union says he was an engineer with Engine 71. Decker had been with the department for 30 years and was just 2 years shy of retirement. Fire and police vehicles escorted his body to the ME's office. His death comes less than 2 months after the fire department lost firefighter Michael Altman in an apartment fire in Rogers Park. Reporting live, Nancy Hardy, News Radio 105.9 WBBM.
13: On the third anniversary of his swearing-in as Chicago's chief executive, Mayor Brandon Johnson not saying whether he intends to seek re-election next year.
11: Tan during last month's town hall on Channel 7 as he talked about his administration's commitment to opening mental health clinics.
15: When the 58th mayor comes in another 17 years, they won't be able to undo the work that we've done.
11: But in an extensive interview in his city hall office, the mayor told me he's staying focused on what he often calls his assignment.
15: I want the people of Chicago to know that I am solely concentrating on building safe and affordable communities. And look, the politics at some point we'll have to, you know, get to that.
11: That point might be coming soon as more potential challengers test the waters. And when asked if his family wanted him to run again, he praised the support of his wife and their three children.
15: They understand that what I want for them, I want for all families.
11: So for now, the questions will continue. We're with the mayor at City Hall, Jeff Buckles, News Radio 105.9. WBBM.
16: An investigation's begun on the south side after a man was killed in an apparent hit-and-run crash last night. Police say a 36-year-old man was standing near 87th and Ashland in Auburn Gresham around 11 last night. That's when he was hit by a beige-colored sedan. He died from his injuries at a hospital. The vehicle fled the scene eastbound on 87th.
13: A case involving an alleged gambling operation in Northwest Indiana is moving forward this week.
17: Over a dozen defendants are charged in what prosecutors call Operation Porterhouse Parlay. James Jimmy the Greek Jared Emos, owner of Gino's Steakhouse in Maryville, and Dean Jem Giolamis of the Paragon Restaurant in Hobart are accused of running the multi-million-dollar gambling ring beginning in early 2021. Restaurants were raided. 22 arrests with ages from 21 to over 80 were made last month. Trial in the case could last several months, and this week all 22 defendants pleaded not guilty. Andy Dane, News Radio, 105.9 WBBM.
16: Advocates in the northwest suburb of Palatine have been trying to open up official discussion over their request to raise the Pride flag at Village Hall during Pride Month in June. During public comment at a council meeting, resident Christina Finn made arguments in favor.
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16: Palatine resident Frank Sworsky expressed an opposing view.
19: And why should Pride have 1 month when our veterans get 1 day? When our presidents get 1 day? What is going on?
16: Ultimately, the argument sits with whether the Pride flag itself promotes a particular political ideology. Palatine's mayor, Jim Schwantz, and council members say they want to maintain political neutrality on village property.
13: A White Sox fan who fell from the right field stand into the Royals' bullpen at Wrayt Field during Wednesday night's game is reportedly doing better. The team says they checked in with that fan and received what they called a positive report, adding the organization wishes him a full recovery. That game briefly delayed in the fourth inning while medical personnel responded. That's before the fan was taken to a hospital.
16: 608, traffic and weather together on the 8th, sponsored by AdventNose.com. Problems around O'Hare, here's Bo Durant.
20: Some pretty heavy traffic heading into the big airport for Friday morning flight on the westbound side of 190, the O'Hare extension. You have heavy spots right off the Kennedy off and on over to Mannheim with all that merging traffic coming in from the tollway system. Give yourself at least an extra 5 minutes to work through Rosemont into O'Hare this morning on that westbound side of 190, the O'Hare extension. The outbound side of the Kennedy heading out to that point, just some slowing from Foster off and on to 190. It's a 19-minute trip out to that long 190 ramp. But the inbound side of the Kennedy starting to pack in from Cumberland over to Foster. We're looking at 26 minutes already from O'Hare to downtown, but just 9 minutes in from the junction, both in the local and the express lanes. You're all clear on the express as you pass the Wintrust-Mural near North Avenue this morning. You're all clear on the Edens both in and outbound between Lake Hook and the junction as well. The Eisenhower on the inbound side, just a little bit of slowing building up from Mannheim over to First Avenue, calling it 36 minutes from the Jane Addams, 18 from Mannheim in. The outbound Ike is fine. Your Stevenson inbound trip, heavy already from Central to Kedzie. So we're looking at 39 minutes from 355, 31 in from the Tri-State on the outbound side of the Stevenson, traffic heavy from Kedzie to before Pulaski. This is long-term roadwork that's in the left lane with a lane shift in place through the day today. 12 minutes from DuSable Lakeshore Drive out to Cicero Avenue, 21. All the way out to the Tri-State Tollway. The Dan Ryan inbound, just some slowing from 47th to the Chinatown feeder this morning. It's a 20-minute drive from 95th into downtown. That's in both the local and the express lanes. No outbound delays on the Dan Ryan, but all good on I-57. We're all clear on the Bishop Ford as well. Both delay-free from ID into the Dan Ryan and back. On DuSable Lakeshore Drive, no major problems. The Tri-State Tollway looking good. On the Jane Addams Tollway on the eastbound side, we have a crash. This is going to be in Boone County, getting out of Belvedere. A couple miles past Genoa Road, the left lane blocked with this crash that emergency crews are dealing with. Plan accordingly. The Reagan Tollway's fine. 355, no major delays. And Route 53 in the northwest suburbs, along with I-80 and Joliet, are all clear. 8094, I-65, and the toll road looking great for Hoosiers, too. From the Metro Traffic Center, next report at 618, News Radio 105.9 WBBM.
1: AccuWeather forecast. We might have a couple showers in spots. Radar shows they're mainly off to the south and west. Otherwise, clouds will give way to some afternoon sun. It's breezy this afternoon with a high 74 degrees. Mostly cloudy tonight. Can't rule out some pop-up thunderstorms late this evening, though. Our overnight low near 60 degrees. Even warmer tomorrow. Sunny with a high near 83. 55 degrees now at O'Hare. It's 56 at Midway. Also 56 degrees along the lakefront. It's heading up to a high of 74. We'll take a look at your five-day forecast coming up at 6:15.
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25: 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Let's go places.
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27: We have people coming in working from the shop. We have kids coming in to study. We have the regular group of our guys that we call the boys that come in every weekend and just kind of hang out. So the community has really been great. They have been loving it.
26: 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The official ribbon cutting is this Saturday at 11 a.m.
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1: Lunch in the Loop is about to get a lot tastier. Chicago's Shy Food Truck Fest kicks off today at Daily Plaza. It'll run every Friday now through October 2nd from 11 a.m. to 3 p.m. Now in its 11th year, the downtown tradition features more than 40 rotating food trucks, including 8 new vendors this season. The city says weekly truck lineups will be posted on social media.
16: 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A nice warm weekend in store. We'll tell you all about that, along with the latest in sports.
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4: 6:15, it's time for the AccuWeather 5-day forecast, sponsored by Four Seasons Heating, Air Conditioning, Plumbing, Sewer, and Electric. Here's meteorologist John Furyk.
5: There could be a shower in a couple of spots out there this morning, but most places are likely stay dry. We'll have a mixture of clouds and sunshine for today. Breezy and warmer, up to 74. And then partly to mostly cloudy tonight, down near 60. It could be a thunderstorm in a couple of spots late tonight. And then clouds and sun, even warmer for tomorrow. Maybe an afternoon thunderstorm or up to 83. And then Sunday, it looks like best chance to see a thunderstorm will actually be during the morning. Clouds give us some sunshine. Breezy and very warm in the afternoon, up to 85. And then breezy and warm again on Monday. Sun giving way to clouds. A couple of heavy gusty storms possible in the afternoon, high up to 83. And still warm on Tuesday. Mostly cloudy, breezy. A couple of showers and a thunderstorm around, a high up to 78. Right now, Lakefront 55, Midway 56, 57 Flossmoor, O'Hare 55, going up to 74. I'm AccuWeather meteorologist John Furyk.
6: Check of the roads coming up in about 90 seconds. Some road work this morning causing backups on the Stevenson. We'll tell you all about that. This hour's smart quiz question, 5 minutes away. We'll give away general admission tickets to the Sunday edition of the Windy City Smokeout, July 12th. 6:16, time to find a new Mercedes-Benz at LoberMercedes.com. 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
7: Rome Odunze's bushy head of hair made him the star of the Bears' social media schedule release video, one themed to TV painter Bob Ross.
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9: At first it's good, then it looks better, then it looks its best.
7: The wink is the key. Rome painted a nice landscape complete with lions and jaguars and bills and Viking and Buccaneer ships, oh my. And he used a cheese grater to give the scene some texture, and note the two Bears-Packers games, one of which comes on Christmas Day at noon at Soldier Field. It is rivalry weekend around baseball, which means Cubs Sox at Wright Field. Randall Grichuk.
10: I'm excited to see. Hopefully they pack it, and it's a good atmosphere.
7: Grichuk homered and drove in four as the White Sox pushed their win streak to 5. 6-2, they swept the Royals. Anthony Kay threw six innings for the victory. Sox over 500. Sean Burke starts tonight while Edward Cabrera takes the ball for Craig Council's Cubs, who leaned on a late Ian Happ home run to beat the Braves 2-0 and snap a four-game slide.
11: When you're up 1-0, you know, things can happen in a game. So that extra run, it just makes the game feel different.
7: Five pitchers combined to shut out the NL leaders, starting with Ben Brown, who struck out 7 over 4 one-hit innings. Round 2 of the PGA Championship underway in Pennsylvania. 156 golfers in the field, 7 tied for the lead at 3-under. With sports at 16 and 46 past each hour, Rick Gregg, News Radio 105.9 WBBM.
4: 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Here's Bo Duran.
12: For the last week or so, we've been dealing with this long-term road work on the outbound side of the Stevenson. They should finish up this work today, outbound between Kedzie and Pulaski, where we have the left lane closed with a lane shift in place, but we're still seeing some heavy traffic heading out because of this. It's a 13-minute trip from DuSable Lakeshore Drive out to Cicero Avenue, 22 on your drive out to the Tri-State Tollway. The inbound side of the Stevenson, 46 from 355 and 38 from the Tri-State. On the Edens, no major delays right now between Lake Hook and the Junction. On the Kennedy on the inbound side, you got some heavy spots from the River Road toll to Foster. That's 27 from O'Hare to downtown, 9 minutes in from the Edens, both in the local and the express lanes. The outbound side of the Kennedy, just some slowing from Foster as you head out to Sayre. It's a 20-minute trip from downtown out to 190. Once you get to westbound 190, the O'Hare extension, a little bit slow off and on from the Kennedy over to Mannheim, with all the merging traffic coming in from the tollways, contributing to about a 5-minute delay now through Rosemont into the big airport. The Eisenhower inbound, you got some slow traffic building up from Mannheim over to past Harlem. Checking in at 41 minutes from the Jane Addams Tollway to the Bryn Interchange, 23 from Mannheim in. The outbound Ike is all good. On the south side, the Dan Ryan inbound, you got some slowing from 47th off and on to 18th. 23 minutes from 95th to downtown in both the local and the express lanes, but the outbound Ryan's all good. No delays today on I-57. The Bishop Ford's all clear, and even 394 getting into the Ford Freeway out of the Southland. Delay free. Enjoy. DuSable Lakeshore Drive is all good. The Tri-State Tollway, no major delays north or southbound. The Jane Addams Tollway, we have an issue in Boone County. Eastbound 90, this is heavy past Genoa Road, getting out of Belvedere. You're on the brakes because of a semi that rolled over. We have the two left lanes blocked, just the right lane open. That's where you're seeing that heavy traffic eastbound on the Jane Addams Tollway in Boone County. On the Reagan and 355 tollways, no major issues. Route 53 in the northwest suburbs and I-80 and Joliet are great. 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
6: We have a little bit of sunshine, but a lot of clouds lingering this morning in Chicagoland with a high of 74 degrees. We'll get some more sun later on in the day. Right now, 55 at O'Hare, 56 at Midway, 57 Joliet, downtown along Chicago's lakefront, 56 degrees, heading to that high of 74 degrees. It's 620.
4: Our top story this hour, a man has been found guilty in the murder of a graduate student in the Loop back in 2021. The 31-year-old victim visiting a friend when she was stabbed three times in the neck and back. WBBM's Nancy Hardy will have much more on this story coming up at 6:31.
6: A former Rockford restaurant owner is going to prison for arson and fraud.
13: A judge this week sentenced 51-year-old James Purifoy to 5.5 years in prison. The U.S. Attorney's Office says Purifoy intentionally started a fire inside his 15th and Chris restaurant in 2023, then gave false statements to Rockford police and fire personnel about what happened. Attorneys say Purifoy later filed a fraudulent insurance claim on his restaurant, which paid him $305,000. Roger Plummer, News Radio, 105.9 WBBM.
6: This hour's Smart Quiz question comes your way in just 60 seconds.
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4: This hour's Smart Quiz question. What's the name of the meringue-based dessert named after a Russian ballerina? Yeah, we're looking for the name of that dessert. We'll start with the seventh caller at our WBBM contest line at 866-780-QUIZ. That's 866-780-7849.
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19: Cisco, good morning. Can't get a signal? The three big cell phone providers are joining forces to bring mobile phone service to areas in so-called dead zones. The rare joint venture between AT&T, Verizon, and T-Mobile aims to make satellite phone service available to more people. YouTube is expanding a tool to address unlicensed and potentially deceptive AI depictions of people, allowing users to register their likeness and ask for removal of deep fakes. President Donald Trump has left China following a two-day summit with China Chinese President Xi Jinping. President Trump said the relationship with China was very strong. Xi said China and the U.S. agreed to stabilize trade relations. More new highs for Wall Street yesterday, but the market was feeling the pressure this morning with oil prices on the rise again. The S&P yesterday did hit a new milestone, breaking through the 7,500 mark for the first time. NASDAQ hit another new record. The Dow is higher too, but no new record yet. With business at 23 and 53 and in the noon business hour, from Bloomberg, Gina Cervetti, News Radio 105.

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8: 628 traffic and weather together on the 8th, sponsored by Jewel Osco. And it wouldn't be the start of summer without some road work, Bo Duran.
9: It is the season, Rachel. And on the outbound side of the Stevenson, we still have a lane blocked and a lane shift in place. This is between Kedzie and Pulaski. We're at the BNSF Bridge where the railroad tracks cross over 55. This work is in place. It was supposed to end yesterday, but it's still been extended a little bit. Going to go through the day today, but we hope to have all lanes back open for the weekend. For now, your outbound trip on the Stevenson's a 19-minute affair. To get from DuSable Lakeshore Drive out to Cicero Avenue, it's a 29-minute trip all the way out to the Tri-State on the Stevenson. The inbound side of the Stevenson, traffic heavy from Harlem to Kedzie. 40 minutes from 355 to the lakefront, 36 minutes in from the Tri-State Tollway. No delays getting on or getting out of Will County on the northbound side of I-55. Looking pretty good through Bolingbrook this morning. The Edens on the in and outbound trips also delay-free between Lake Hook and the Junction. Just a 15-minute drive either way you go. The Kennedy inbound heavy from the River Road Toll Plaza to Foster. That's it. 28 minutes from O'Hare to downtown, but just 9 minutes in from the Edens. All clear from the Junction into downtown with Friday light traffic volume on the inbound Kennedy for now. The outbound side of the Kennedy slow spots from Western to Irving Park Road. Then again from the Junction to Sayre. It's 13 minutes out to Montrose. A 27-minute drive out to O'Hare awaits. Eisenhower inbound 46 minutes from the Jane Addams into the Byrne Interchange. 28 from Mannheim in. The outbound Eisenhower slowing from Central to Des Plaines. 20 to Mannheim. 38 out to I-90. On the Dan Ryan inbound, we're checking in at 22 minutes today from 95th into downtown. That's in both the local and the express lanes. A little bit of a delay building up on 57 inbound from Halstead to the Dan Ryan. The Bishop Ford inbound, though, all clear from 80-94 to the merge, and no outbound delays on the south side. DuSable Lakeshore Drive, no major problems. On the Illinois Tollway, is just one issue. It's in Boone County, eastbound on the Jane Addams Tollway, heavy past Genoa Road, getting out of Belvedere. It's all because of a semi that rolled over. The left lane's blocked. Might want to use US 20 to get from Belvedere into Marengo instead. Next traffic at 6:38 from the Metro Traffic Center, News Radio 105.9 WBBM.
10: We have some clouds in Chicagoland, a little bit of sun, and we'll get some more sun later in the day as we have a high of 74 degrees. Right now, 55 O'Hare, 56 downtown. All your top stories, less than 60 seconds away.
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10: 6:30 Friday morning. 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I'm Cisco Cotto.
14: And I'm Rachel Pearson in for Mai Martinez. 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
10: A Chicago man's been found guilty of murdering a grad student downtown 4 years ago.
14: Mayor Johnson speaks about his planned visit with Pope Leo XIV.
15: This is Mike Krauser. Police arrest a man who they say stabbed another man in the back last night in the Loop.
10: President Trump returning home after his multi-day visit to China. The topic of Taiwan headlined the talks with President Xi.
14: WBBM Business.
10: S&P futures down 65 points. NASDAQ futures down 376 points.
14: AccuWeather says we may have a couple spotty showers at the start of our Friday, but this afternoon will be filled with some sunshine and warm temperatures. A high 74 degrees will settle at a low 60 tonight, even warmer tomorrow. Partly sunny with a high of 83 degrees. It's 6:31.
10: A jury's found a Chicago man guilty of the murder of a grad student who was stabbed and killed downtown 5 years ago. WBBM's Nancy Hardy joins us live on the Newsline with the details.
16: Cisco, the jury deliberated for 5 hours before finding 45-year-old Tony Robinson guilty in the murder of Anat Kimchi. Prosecutors say the homeless man sneaked up behind her as she walked near Wacker and Van Buren in June of 2021 after time with provocation. Robinson did not visibly react to the verdict, while Kimchi's mother broke down in tears. The paper says Robinson had a history of arrests and bizarre behavior, including days before killing the 31-year-old doctoral student from the University of Maryland. He allegedly hit two women in the head in separate incidents. Reporting live, Nancy Hardy, News Radio 105.9 WBBM.
14: Mayor Brandon Johnson set to leave at the end of the month for the Vatican and a visit with Chicago-born Pope Leo.
17: We didn't want it just to make this a political trip.
18: Mayor Johnson says the visit set to begin May 26th is the result of talks over the last year with the Holy See around what he sees as the values he shares with the Pope.
17: His moral clarity around my policies and my executive orders, I believe, is a strong match. Where faith and labor and government can all come together.
18: In an extensive interview in his office here, he tells me he especially sees alignment in their shared opposition to the immigration policies of the Trump administration.
17: How do we treat our neighbor? Who is our neighbor? Right? And it's not defined by borders. It's defined by our collective humanity.
18: There is one area where the two differ. Leo's famously a White Sox fan. The mayor's a Cubs fan. Mayor Johnson says he'll include Cubs swag in the gifts he plans to present the Pope when they meet.
17: I'm not sure if he's going to wear the gift I'm going to bring him.
18: We'll keep you posted on that. We're with the mayor at City Hall, Jeff Buckles. 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
10: A person is under arrest when a confrontation in the Loop last night turned violent.
15: It happened just after 9 p.m. at State and Madison. According to police, a 25-year-old man was involved in a verbal altercation with a group of men on the street. A 36-year-old man stabbed him in the back. He was taken to Northwestern Memorial in serious condition. The man who police say stabbed him was arrested and was expected to be charged. Mike Krauser, News Radio, 105.9 WBBM.
14: President Trump and Chinese leader Xi Jinping have wrapped up their two-day summit in Beijing. The most potentially divisive subject, Taiwan. China has long had designs on that self-governing island and intends to reclaim it. The U.S. has long been an ally to Taiwan, selling it arms. CBS's Anna Corrin with more.
19: During that bilateral meeting at the Great Hall of the People on Thursday, once the cameras were kicked out, that is when President Xi really issued a warning to President Trump in very stark language. And he said that the Taiwan question is the most important issue between the U.S. and China.
14: President Trump authorized an $11 billion arms package for Taiwan back in December, but hasn't moved forward with the delivery of it.
10: Federal Reserve Chair Jerome Powell steps down today. He will remain a member of the board. A federal probe into Powell and the cost of renovations at the Federal Reserve office complex was eventually dropped after even Senate Republicans denounced it. CBS News business analyst Jill Schlesinger.
20: Because of this investigation, because of the investigation of another Fed governor, Lisa Cook, that Jerome Powell is choosing to stay a voting member of the Federal Reserve even after his term as chairman concludes, because he wants to basically preserve the independence of the Federal Reserve.
10: Powell's two terms included dealing with the COVID pandemic's sudden tanking of the U.S. economy, trying to catch up with inflation brought about by the end of the crisis, and pushing back against the president's criticism of him not lowering interest rates. We'll give you the answer to this hour's Smart Quiz question in just 60 seconds.
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14: This hour's Smart Quiz question. We asked you the name of the meringue-based dessert named after a Russian ballerina. It's pavlova.
10: Sounds delicious. Kathy in Edgebrook called in and gave us the correct answer. Hi, Kathy. Have you had pavlova? I don't think I've had that.
14: Are we going to a bakery after this?
10: I would like a bakery that makes pavlova at 180 North Stetson. Maybe drop a little something off here.
14: Work on that for you.
10: I can't mention you on the radio, but I'll be very grateful. Kathy in Edgebrook has just won two general admission tickets for the Sunday edition of the Windy City Smokeout. That's July 12th, featuring Blake Shelton and more. 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We have traffic and weather together on the 8s coming up. Slowdowns on the Stevenson because of road work.
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4: 6:38, traffic and weather together on the 8th. 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Here's Bo Durant.
6: Delays getting out of the city through the southwest side. The outbound side of the Stevenson packed in today from Damon out to before Pulaski. Long-term road work has the left lane shut down along with a lane shift in place through the end of the day today. And that's what we're looking at already, a 19-minute trip from DuSable Lakeshore Drive out to Cicero Avenue. Plan on 29 minutes to get all the way out to the Tri-State Tollway on the Stevenson on the inbound trip. Traffic heavy from Harlem to Kedzie. 44 from 355 in, 36 in from the Tri-State this morning. The Edens, no delays in or outbound between Lady Cook and the Junction. You're all clear. The Kennedy inbound, heavy traffic from the River Road Toll Plaza to Foster. Then a slow spot here and there from Division to the Hubbard Street Tunnel. It's 35 minutes from O'Hare to downtown, just 12 minutes in from the Edens. Both in the local and the express lanes, you're at that same pace. The outbound Kennedy, slow spots North Avenue to Irving Park. Then again from Montrose to Sayre. Plan on 13 minutes out to Montrose, 29 on the drive out to O'Hare. Eisenhower inbound, your slowing is now off and on from 17th Avenue to Western. It's a 49-minute travel time from the Jane Addams.

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2: Forecast showered a couple of places early on. Otherwise, clouds and sun. Breezy and warmer for today. The high up to 74. Partly to mostly cloudy tonight. Down to 60. A thunderstorm in parts of the area late tonight. We're down near 60. And then clouds and sun for tomorrow. Even warmer. A thunderstorm in the afternoon up to 83. Maybe a morning thunderstorm. Sunday, breezy and very warm up to 85. Right now, lakefront 55. Midway 56, 57 LaGrange O'Hare, 55 going up to 74. I'm AccuWeather meteorologist John Furyk.
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4: All week we've been taking a closer look at something that affects half the population but is rarely talked about. In the final episode of Menopause, Changing the Conversation, WBBM's Lisa Fielding talks about how women can live and thrive through the change and how spouses and family members can help.
5: Menopause isn't just a rough time for women. It's also hard for the men who love them.
6: Talk to the men in your lives. Tell them there are things that you can't control that are happening to your body.
5: Paula Neal is convinced her divorce was due in part to what she was going through midlife and not communicating properly with her husband.
6: There were, of course, other things that contributed, but definitely part of my emotional struggles at the time contributed.
5: Northwestern medicine obstetrician Dr. Kristen Venuti says a lot of her patients struggle and want their partners, especially men, to better understand the process.
7: I have a lot of patients that are in, you know, marital counseling, and their spouses really struggle with this transition due to decreased libido, not wanting to be as intimate, but to just really have, again, like grace with your partner, that there's a lot going on in their body that they can't control.
5: Beyond the emotional toll, the physical toll is obvious, but living and thriving means looking at life a bit differently, starting with how you exercise.
7: Walking, Pilates, yoga, light weights.
5: It's not so much about cardio like it was in your 20s. Strength, flexibility, and balance are essential.
7: Bone health is really important.
8: Not so much cardio, but strength.
7: Strength. Mm-hmm.
5: Menopause can last for years, but it doesn't have to be a crisis. It can be an invitation for communication, education, and even a revolution for generations of women to come.
9: It is not taboo. Talking about women's health, why wouldn't we talk about this? So I think we're just getting started.
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4: Nick Cannon getting his own Netflix docuseries that'll show how he co-parents his litter of kids with all their different moms. He first became a dad in 2011 when he and Mariah Carey had twins. Then from 2017 to 2022, Cannon welcomed 10 more children with 5 more women. No word on the title of the show. It should be out this winter.
5: Sorry, no fooling around. When you've been out all night, the boss knows. New science confirms we really do sound sleepy. 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It's why we get raspy and have to yell a bit to be heard. Why are you both looking at me?
6: Well, because if it's not happening for you, that would be grounds for a raise. I am better than the rest of the people at this job at 5 in the morning.
5: 5:05, my voice is a little raspy.
6: Well, no raise for you.
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6: Called undercutting your leverage. 3 home runs in 5 games. Randall Grichuk wasn't even with the White Sox when this month started. They're sure glad he is now. He drove in 4 in last night's 6-2 Sox win over the Royals. 2 on a first inning homer. Will Venable.
7: And just incredible. You know, he can really do damage against lefties. We saw a homer against Pizzardo, a righty. Just puts himself in a really good position. And it's nice to be able to go find that midseason here. And he's obviously made a huge impact.
6: One of several reasons why the White Sox swept the Royals, hold the baseball's longest active win streak at 5 games, why they're over 500, why they're ready to host to the Cubs, who snapped out of their own skid with a 2-0 victory over the Braves. So the NL Central leaders might be back on track. The crosstown rivalry resumes tonight. Edward Cabrera, Sean Burke on the mound, Pat Hughes and Ron Coomer on the microphone beginning at 6:40. On 104.3 The Score, Ian Happ homered last night for the insurance run. This season's Bears schedule includes 7 premier or showcase games most the teams ever had, one of them Christmas Day at home against the Packers. Tickets available now. Round 2 of the PGA Championship getting underway in Pennsylvania. 7 still tied for the lead at 3 under. With sports at 16 and 46 past each hour, Rick Gregg, News Radio 105.9 WBBM.
4: At 6:48, a look at traffic and weather together on the 8s. Here's Bo Duran.
8: Valbo shut down in Grant Park now because of the setup for the Sueños Music Festival. That fest happens next weekend, but we already have the closure in place for the setup going on now. Valbo shut down between DuSable Lakeshore Drive and Columbus. So use Jackson in the meantime. Jackson back open after being shut down yesterday for the Chase Corporate Challenge race, but traffic is getting through on Jackson through the park now. And we're seeing delays on the northbound side of DuSable Lakeshore Drive making your way into Grant Park because of all these closures as well. Some slowing from Soldier Field through the park. The southbound side of the drive in pretty great shape, though. The Edens, no delays today between Lake Hook and the Junction. The Kennedy inbound, heavy traffic from the River Road Toll to Foster. Then again, slow off and on from Division to the Hubbard Street Tunnel. 35 minutes from O'Hare to downtown, but just 12 minutes in from the Edens, both in the local and the express lanes. The outbound Kennedy, 13 to Montrose, 29 on the drive out to O'Hare. On the Eisenhower, heading inbound, slowing now from 17th Avenue to Western. Plan on a 50-minute trip from the Jane Addams, 32 from Mannheim in. Outbound on the Eisenhower, 20 to Mannheim, 38 minutes out to I-90 with the Stevenson on the inbound trip. Heavy from Harlem to Kedzie, 42 minutes from 355, 34 in from the Tri-State. The outbound Stevenson packed in from Damon to before Pulaski. That long-term road work in the left lane with a lane shift in place going on through the day today. 17 minutes from DuSable Lakeshore Drive out to Cicero Avenue if you have a flight at Midway. 27 all the way out to the Tri-State. The Dan Ryan inbound, 24 minutes, 95th to downtown in both the local and the express lanes, but the outbound Ryan's fine. 57 on the northbound side, just some slowing today from Vollmer to I-80, but all clear from I-80 into the Dan Ryan. The Bishop Ford inbound, just a tap of the brakes approaching the Dan Ryan merge. DuSable Lakeshore Drive, as we mentioned, northbound traffic building through Grant Park. Southbound on the drive, you're fine. The Tri-State Tollway northbound slowing past Cermak Road to the Eisenhower. No southbound delays on 294. The Jane Addams Tollway eastbound in Boone County. Traffic heavy past Genoa Road. That's getting out of Belvedere. The left lane blocked as crews work to clear a semi-rollover crash. May want to use US 20 instead to avoid that delay on the eastbound side of I-90. The Reagan Tollway's fine. 355, no delays. Route 53 both directions slow in the work zone in Rolling Meadows. I-80 and Joliet's great.

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1: The WBBM AccuWeather forecast. Picture clouds and sunshine for today. Breezy and warmer. Nothing more than a shower in a couple of spots early on. The high up to 74, then partly to mostly cloudy tonight. Down to 60, maybe a thunderstorm in the area late tonight. And then sunshine mixing with some clouds, warmer for tomorrow. Thunderstorm in the afternoon, up to 83. Maybe a morning thunderstorm is on Sunday. So clouds go to some sunshine, breezy and warm, up to 85. Right now, Lakefront 55, Midway 56. 54, Munster, O'Hare 55, going up to 74. I'm AccuWeather meteorologist John Furyk.
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4: Turns out those old records and DVDs could still be valuable in a world of streaming.
5: Vinyl records are a billion-dollar business for the first time since the 80s. It's part of the boomlet in physical media like records, DVDs, and printed books. Tech expert Paul Hochman tells the Noon Business Hour that the interest in physical media is driven by younger consumers who want to experience analog for the first time ever.
6: We're a little bit upset with or tired of or frustrated by the rush to AI, to streaming, to non-physical media have really run to stuff they can hold, they can put in their bookshelves, they can play at home.
5: The record boom is assisted by one pop superstar.
6: Taylor Swift. Her release, they literally call it the Taylor Swift effect. She accounted for one in every 15 vinyl records sold in the U.S.
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2: A bison calf has been born, adding to the new herd that arrived at Burlington Prairie in Kane County this past December. Lori Matanchuk is Community Engagement Director for the Forest Preserves of Kane County.
7: It's been great to have the bison back on Tallgrass Prairie. It's probably been 200 years since we've had something like this. There are bison in other places in Kane County, but they're not in the type of environment that they once were centuries ago.
2: Through an arrangement with the Forest Preserve, the Chicago-based American Indian Center is the steward of the bison. Business news from Bloomberg next. We'll get a look at those futures. Oil is really pressuring the market this morning.
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11: Rachel, Cisco stocks posted more new records yesterday, but oil is pressuring the market today because oil is on the rise once again. From the CME in Chicago, the S&P futures are down 71. NASDAQ futures down almost 400 points now. Dow futures down more than 300. NYMEX crude is just above $104 a barrel this morning. Had a new record, though, yesterday for the S&P, closing above 7,500 for the very first time. NASDAQ also had a record high, and the Dow was higher as well. Iowa's Casey's General Stores are known for the chain's signature pizza, but Barron's reports that the new edition of chicken wings is taking off, with an analyst at Jefferies noting that a pilot chicken wing program at Casey's is now up and running in more than 500 locations, with shoppers coming back for more. Right now, looking at Wall Street, definitely looks like a lower open on this Friday. With business at 23 and 53 and in the Noon Business Hour, live from Bloomberg, Gina Cervetti, News Radio 105.9 WBBM.
2: Traffic and weather together on the 8th just ahead. Slowdowns downtown around Grant Park.
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14: 6:58, traffic and weather together on the 8s. Here's Bo Duran.
15: Delays on the Stevenson this morning because of long-term road work. You're heavy heading outbound from Damon to before Pulaski. That long-term work has the left lane closed with a lane split in place through the day today. Travel time is 17 minutes from DuSable Lakeshore Drive out to the Cicero exit, 27 all the way out to the Tri-State Tollway. The inbound side of the Stevenson packing in 42 minutes from 355 to DuSable Lakeshore Drive, 34 minutes in from the Tri-State today. The Edens inbound is delay-free. The outbound Edens, a slow spot now from Foster out to Toohey. Plan on 18 minutes from Montrose out to Lake Cook Road. On to the Kennedy, where the inbound trip is now at 36 minutes from O'Hare to downtown, 15 minutes in from the junction. That's in the local lanes. The express lanes right around the same pace. The outbound side of the Kennedy, 13 to Montrose, 29 out to O'Hare. On the Eisenhower inbound, 47 minutes to get from the Jane Adams Tollway to the Burn Interchange, 29 for Mannheim in. The outbound I-20 to Mannheim, 38 out to I-90. The Dan Ryan inbounds at a 26-minute commute today from 95th to downtown in both the local and the express lanes. No outbound delays. 57 northbound, just some slowing from Vollmer to I-80, but all clear from I-80 into the Dan Ryan. The Bishop Ford inbound just a little bit slow approaching the Dan Ryan merge. DuSable Lakeshore Drive northbound slowing through Grant Park, but southbound's fine for now. From the Metro Traffic Center, next reports at 7:08. 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
16: We have some sunshine, but still a lot of clouds hanging around as we have a high today. 74 degrees right now. We're at 55 at O'Hare, 56 downtown.
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16: A Chicago firefighter died during a training exercise on the north side yesterday.
19: This is Mike Krauser. Seven businesses in a strip mall in unincorporated Des Plaines are hit by burglars in minutes.
18: President Trump wraps up his visit to China, says a lot of good came from his meetings with President Xi. Details on that just ahead with CBS News.
16: WBBM Business.
18: S&P futures down 76 points. NASDAQ futures down 420 points.
16: We have some clouds lingering in Chicagoland. We have some peaks at the sun, too, and more sun later in the day with a high of 74 degrees. Right now, 55 at O'Hare at 7 o'clock.
20: President Trump wraps up China visit.
21: We've settled a lot of different problems that other people wouldn't have been able to settle.
20: U.S. set to indict former Cuban leader.
22: The move is expected to focus on Cuba's deadly 1996 shootdown of planes.
20: Deadly crash in Ohio.
23: They are now advising there is a house on fire. There is to be a plane into a house.
20: Good morning. I'm Steve Kaifin. With the CBS World News Roundup, President Trump has left China bound for Washington after saying he made fantastic trade deals after one last meeting with President Xi. China raised concern about Taiwan during the summit. Here's CBS's Weijia Jiang.
24: China rolled out the red carpet one last time for President Trump before he waved goodbye to his hosts and boarded Air Force One back to the U.S. But after a two-day display of diplomacy, it's still to be seen how much progress they made to resolve tension over several topics. Xi told Trump Taiwan was the most important issue in the U.S.-China relationship and warned mismanagement could have consequences.
25: He feels very strongly. I made no commitment.
24: Trump said China agreed to buy American oil, 200 Boeing jets, and soybeans. When it comes to the conflict in Iran, Trump says he and Xi agree the country should not have nuclear weapons and that the Strait of Hormuz must be open.
20: Sources tell CBS News the U.S. is moving to file criminal charges against former Cuban President Raul Castro. Correspondent Nicole Skanga.
26: Decades after two civilian planes were shot down by Cuba, the Justice Department is taking steps to indict former Cuban President Raul Castro in connection to the deadly incident, according to U.S. officials familiar with the matter. The planes were struck down by Cuban fighter jets over international waters back in 1996. Three Americans and a U.S. resident were killed. Cuban officials have argued the shootdown was legitimate, claiming the planes violated its airspace. At 94, Raul Castro is widely considered the most powerful person in Cuba, even though he stepped down as the leader of its Communist Party in 2021. A potential indictment comes as the U.S. increases pressure on Havana. The Trump administration has threatened heavy tariffs on any country that exports oil to Cuba, leading to energy shortages as oil shipments are largely cut off.
20: Now to Ohio. Two people were killed when a small plane crashed into a house outside Cleveland. CBS's Meg Oliver.
27: Callers are saying this is a possible plane accident.
28: Officials say two people on board the aircraft were killed. A family of four was inside the home at the time, but able to escape the devastating fire. Neighbors told local media the father was able to wake up his two napping children and get everyone out of the house.
29: Damages. It's crazy. I'm so glad that where it hit, it didn't hit where there were people sleeping.
28: Neighbors say it landed in front of the home before crashing into the garage. That's when the fire erupted. The FAA and NTSB are investigating what caused the crash.
20: 4 years after allowing states to outlaw abortion, the U.S. Supreme Court is granting access by mail, for now, to mifepristone, which can be used in a medical abortion. CBS's Jan Crawford says it blocks a lower court order.
30: The Supreme Court's order means women nationwide can continue to get the abortion drug mifepristone by mail while litigation continues. The state of Louisiana has sued to block shipments of the abortion drug directly to patients, arguing the Food and Drug Administration wrongly signed off on telehealth prescriptions in 2021 during the COVID pandemic. But two drug companies that manufacture the drug asked the Supreme Court to put on hold a lower court ruling that reinstated the in-person requirement. The companies argue the lower court ruling would cause confusion and chaos for patients, and the drug is proven to be safe and effective.
20: Correspondent Lana Zak has the latest this morning on what health officials are doing to deal with hantavirus exposure.
0: The number of people being monitored for hantavirus in the U.S. is now 41, according to the CDC. There are 18 passengers from the cruise ship being monitored in Nebraska and Georgia, and 7 who had returned home before the outbreak was identified. And we learned about 16 people who are in the U.S. who may have been exposed on flights to one symptomatic passenger. Their exact travel routes and current location remain unclear.
1: Now, none of the patients here in quarantine are symptomatic, but remember, 3 people have died, and the French ministry tells CBS News that their hantavirus patient remains in serious condition.
20: Coming up on 5 minutes after the hour.
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20: ...of an active-duty U.S. Army soldier and Afghanistan war vet after a month-long detention. Her husband, Sergeant First Class Jose Serrano, told CBS News,
11: "I don't have words to explain how happy I feel. When they told me that my wife will be released, we both looking in the eyes, and finally we breathed, and she started crying."
20: Serrano's wife is an El Salvador native who's been living in the U.S. for a decade. She was detained last month during an immigration appointment in El Paso. A state judge in Florida hears arguments today on a move to block new Republican-drawn districts from being used in the midterm elections. In Tennessee, the NAACP is suing the state over GOP redistricting. Lawyer Kristen Clark represents the civil rights group.
31: At the end of the day, this is part of a coordinated effort that we're seeing across the South right now to strip voice away from Black voters.
20: When Kash Patel visited Hawaii last summer, the FBI insisted the director was there on business, not on vacation. Now, emails from that time have surfaced.
32: Information obtained by the Associated Press shows the FBI director went on a VIP snorkel session last August at the site of the USS Arizona Memorial in Pearl Harbor. The sunken ship is a military cemetery reachable only by boat and is off limits to snorkeling and diving with rare exceptions. The memorial marks Japan's 1941 attack on Pearl Harbor and is one of the nation's most hallowed sites. Linda Kenyon, CBS News, Washington.
33: Nothing to lose.
20: The French singer and actor Claudine Longet has died at 84. She made big headlines in 1976 when she was charged with the fatal shooting of her boyfriend, Olympic skier Spider Savage. Insisting it was an accident, Longet was found guilty of criminally negligent homicide, paid a fine, and served probation. Time on the roundup. 8 past the hour.
34: We're now getting more information about the Chicago firefighter who died during a training exercise yesterday. We'll give you that and more news right after traffic and weather together on the 8s at 7:08. 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
15: Biggest delay we're seeing this morning is on the outbound side of the Stevenson. It's jammed up now from Damon to before Pulaski. This is all because we have long-term road work that has the left lane shut down. This road work that also includes a lane shift should be cleared up later on today, but for now, we're seeing the heavy traffic on the outbound Stevenson at a 16-minute pace from DuSable Lakeshore Drive out to the Cicero exit, 26 all the way out to the Tri-State Tollway. The inbound side of the Stevenson got some heavy spots from Central to Kedzie, 43 minutes from 355, 35 from the Tri-State Tollway to the lakefront. Metro reminds you to avoid this delay. You could always use the BNSF line from Western Springs on Burlington Avenue. That BNSF running on time today. No delays on I-55 getting out of Will County. Enjoy that trip through Bolingbrook today. The Edens inbound is all clear. The outbound Edens, slow spots from Foster to Toohey, 19 minutes from Montrose out to Lake Cook Road. On the Kennedy inbound, heavy spots are from Cumberland to Lawrence, then again from Belmont to the Hubbard Street Tunnel. 39 minutes from O'Hare. It's a 16-minute trip in from the Eden today in both the local and the express lanes. The outbound Kennedy heavy spots from Addison to Sayre. 14 minutes out to Montrose. It's a half-hour trip from downtown all the way out to O'Hare. Eisenhower inbound heavy spots are from Austin to Damon today. 49 minutes from the Jane Addams, 31 from Mannheim Inn. Your outbound Eisenhower travel time, 21 to Mannheim, 39 minutes all the way out to the Jane Addams tollway on 290. The Dan Ryan inbound looking at 27 minutes to get from 95th Street into downtown. Whether you're in the local or the express lanes, you're seeing that same time. I-57 on the inbound trip, all clear. A southbound 57, though, a little bit slow for my 80 down towards Vollmer today. The Bishop Ford inbound slowing from 103rd of the Dan Ryan, but that's it. 15 minutes, 80-94 to the merge. DuSable Lakeshore Drive on the northbound side, slowing through Grand Park. Southbound on the drive's A-OK. The Tri-State Tollway northbound just from slow go from Cermak Road to the Eisenhower. No southbound delays on the Tri-State. The Jane Addams, Reagan, and Veterans Tollways all wide open and Friday light for you. Route 53 in the northwest suburbs, just a little bit slow through the work zone in Rolling Meadows. I-80 and Joliet's all good. In northwest Indiana, no major problems. From the Metro Traffic Center, next report at 718, News Radio 105.9 WBBM.
3: The WBBM AccuWeather forecast. We have a couple of spotty rain showers to start the day. Clouds will give way to some afternoon sun. Our high today, 74 degrees. Should settle at a low near 60 tonight. Can't rule out some spotty thunderstorms as well. It warms up tomorrow, partly sunny with a high near 83 degrees. Just 57 right now at O'Hare and Midway. It's 54 degrees in Lansing, 56 degrees along the lakefront. Our high this afternoon, 74. We'll take a look at your AccuWeather 5-day forecast coming up in just a few minutes at 7:15.
34: 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It's 7:10, our top local story on WBBM. For the second time in 2 months, the Chicago Fire Department is mourning the on-duty death of one of its members. WBBM's Nancy Hardy reports.
4: 61-year-old Stephen Decker was an engineer with Engine 71 on the city's far north side. He collapsed during a training exercise in Westridge yesterday afternoon, and despite CPR by his fellow firefighters, died at nearby St. Francis Hospital. His body was escorted from there by police and fire vehicles to the medical examiner's office. Decker was a 30-year veteran of the Chicago Fire Department. His death comes less than 2 months after another firefighter, Michael Altman, was killed in an apartment fire in Rogers Park. Nancy Hardy, News Radio 105.9 WBBM.
3: Seven stores in a strip mall in unincorporated Des Plaines were hit by burglars early yesterday.
10: Surveillance video captured the crimes. Four people were seen breaking windows and burglarizing the businesses, including two small grocers and a Mexican restaurant, taking money from the registers and causing other damage.
12: It was like $50. It wasn't that much. It's a small store. We open from 9 in the morning to 9 o'clock at night.
10: Julieta Croja's Mexican grocery store had been open for just a month, she told CBS News Chicago.
12: You get mad, but at the same time, you get upset with it. Yeah. You don't know what to do, really.
10: The damage they caused amounts to more than the burglars stole. The owner of a pawn shop that was not burglarized credited the metal security gate. The others do not have them. Mike Krauser, News Radio, 105.9 WBBM.
34: Chicago police have released a description of the vehicle wanted in connection with a hit-and-run crash in Humble Park Monday night. A 45-year-old woman was critically injured when police say she was struck by a vehicle while walking near Franklin and Kedzie. Police now say that vehicle, which fled the scene, is a 2013-18 maroon Ford Fusion. They believe the front of the vehicle may be damaged as a result of the crash. We have your AccuWeather 5-day forecast coming up next. Also, all the latest in sports.
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3: 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Here's meteorologist John Furyk.
4: And nothing more than a quick shower out there this morning. Most places are going to be dry. We'll have a mixture of clouds and sunshine for today. The high up to 74, a little bit of a breeze this afternoon, and then partly to mostly cloudy tonight. Could be a thunderstorm in a couple of spots later on, down to 60. Then sunshine and some clouds, even warmer for tomorrow. Up to 83 with an afternoon thunderstorm in a couple of spots, and then very warm on Sunday. Maybe a morning thunderstorm. Clouds give it some sun up to 85. Sunshine mixing with some clouds. Monday, breezy and warm. Could be a couple of heavy, gusty thunderstorms around. The high up to 83, and then Tuesday, breezy and warm. Mostly cloudy, a couple of showers and a thunderstorm. The high up to 78. Right now, Lakefront 56, Midway 57. 56 Kenosha, O'Hare 57. Going up to 74. I'm AccuWeather meteorologist John Furyk.
5: Get a check of the roads in about 90 seconds. Slowdowns on the Edens because of a crash. This hour, smart quiz question 5 minutes away. We'll give away tickets to the Sunday edition of Windy City Smokeout, July 12th, 7:16. 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
6: The Cubs' longest losing streak of the year is toast.
7: Happ drives one in the air, deep right field. This has got a chance. Gone. Big home run for Ian Happ. Cubs lead 2-0.
6: Matt Hughes on 104.3 The Score. That was the final in Atlanta. 2-0. Happ scored the first run, then popped that out in the eighth.
8: I was a little late on the fastball, to be honest, and I got a pitch I could handle and put a really good swing on it. Three at-bats right-handed. You get in there left-handed and see it well enough is good.
6: Happ on marquee. Ben Brown struck out 7 in 4 innings. Cubs ended Atlanta's 4-game winning streak tonight. They'll try to end the White Sox 5-game surge, but the Southsiders will be ready.
9: Yeah, it's going to be fun. I hope, you know, the stadium is rocking with a lot of White Sox fans, and, you know, it'll be, you know, a special weekend for sure.
6: Anthony Kay, who'll have the best seat in the house for it, he won't pitch. He did last night, 6 effective innings in a 6-2 win over the Royals for the White Sox. Randall Grichuk homered, drove in 4, Sox over 500. Sean Burke for the Sox tonight, Edward Cabrera for the Cubs at Wright Field, 6:40 first pitch, 104.3 The Score. Week 1 in Carolina, week 18 in Minnesota, and in between 15 more games, 7 of them. In the national spotlight, a high-profile schedule for the Bears, now out. Rory McIlroy can't wait for today's 105 tee time at the PGA Championship.
10: Rory, how would you describe your opening round?
6: 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The leaders, 3 under par. With sports at 16 and 46 past each hour, Rick Gregg, News Radio 105.9 WBBM.
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3: 7:18, traffic and weather together on the 8th, sponsored by Chevy Drive Chicago. Here's Bo Duran.
11: A soft drive on the outbound Stevenson this morning, then too. You're heavy from Damon before Pulaski because of long-term road work. Left lane and the lane shift, still, the left lane closed with that lane shift still in place through the day today. You're looking at 16 minutes from DuSable Lakeshore Drive out to Cicero Avenue. 26 out to the Tri-State Tollway, the inbound side of the Stevenson. At 43 minutes from 355 to the lakefront, 35 minutes in from the Tri-State Tollway today. On the Edens, the inbound trip is all good, but on the outbound side of the Edens, a slow spot here and there from the Kennedy to pass Toohey. Sounds like a crash over on the left shoulder involving a black Chevy Trailblazer and a blue car that got into it. Thanks to our tipsters on the WBBM Mercedes-Benz of Hoffman Estates traffic tip line at 855-780 Road for the update on that on the outbound side of the Edens. That's why you're looking at 20 minutes to get from Montrose out to Lake Cook Road. On the Kennedy on the inbound side, 36 minutes from O'Hare into downtown. It's a 19-minute trip in coming from the junction. That's in the local lane. Stay in the locals. The express lane's about 2 minutes slower. The outbound side of the Kennedy, 13 to Montrose, a half hour out to O'Hare. Eisenhower inbound, 51 from the Jane Addams, 33 to get from Mannheim to downtown. The outbound Ike, heavy spots Laramie to 17th Avenue. 23 minutes out to Mannheim today, 41 out to I-90. On the Dan Ryan inbound, you got a 27-minute trip awaiting from 95th Street into downtown in both the local and the express lanes. 57 between I-80 and the Dan Ryan, checking in okay, but southbound 57, seeing some delays now from I-80 before Vollmer. They have a crash there in the South Burbs on that southbound side of I-57. The Bishop Ford inbound, just a little bit slow, off and on from 103rd to the Dan Ryan. 15 minutes from 80-94 to the merge. DuSable Lakeshore Drive northbound, you're slowing us from Soldier Field through Grant Park. Southbound on the drive, though, A-okay. On the Tri-State Tollway northbound, just one lone delay from Cermak Road to the Eisenhower. That's it. The southbound Tri-State's wide open. All clear on the Jane Addams, Reagan, and Veterans Tollways today. Route 53 on the north side, northbound side, slow from the Jane Addams Tollway to Kirchhoff. Southbound slowing from Kirchhoff to Algonquin Road. But I-80's all clear in the southwest suburbs and no major problems in northwest Indiana. 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
5: We have a mix of sun and clouds in Chicagoland. A few light scattered rain showers. For the most part, those are out of here, though, and we'll all get a mix of sun and clouds. High of 74 degrees right now, 55 O'Hare, 56 downtown at 720.
3: Our top story this hour, a jury's found a Chicago man guilty in the murder of a grad student who was visiting the city in 2021. Prosecutors say Tony Robinson snuck up behind that student while she was in the loop and stabbed her multiple times. WBBM's Nancy Hardy will have more on the story coming up at 7:31.
5: Legislation aimed at making car insurance more affordable for Illinois drivers is moving forward in Springfield.
12: The state Senate has given the green light to Senate Bill 714, which would pump the brakes on insurance companies raising drivers' premiums by over 10% without giving them at least 30 days' notice. Secretary of State Alexi Giannoulias says the legislation would also give the Illinois Department of Insurance the ability to determine if insurance providers are offering, quote, excessive, inadequate, or unfairly discriminatory rates. Statewide, Giannoulias says those rates increased by 18% in 2024. The bill now moves to the Illinois House. Andy Dane, News Radio, 105.9 WBBM.
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3: This hour's Smart Quiz question, the Yellow Sea separates North and South Korea from what other Asian country? Looking for some geographers out there. The Yellow Sea separating North and South Korea from what other Asian country? We'll start with the seventh caller at our WBBM contest line at 866-780-QUIZ. That's 866-780-7849.
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3: At 7:23, Business News is sponsored by Baird, and now from Bloomberg, here's Gina Cervetti.
17: Rachel, Cisco, stocks posted more new record highs yesterday, but a spike in oil prices spoiled the celebration this morning. Futures pointed to a lower Wall Street open. As far as individual stocks, NVIDIA's seven-day gain put its value close to $6 trillion. Cisco Systems shares jumped yesterday. The AI hype extended Ford's jump, and the S&P closed above 7,500 for the first time. But Boeing shares were not along for the ride yesterday. President Donald Trump told Fox News that China agreed to buy 200 Boeing planes. That order fell short, though, of what was expected in the deal. Toyota plans to build a big new $2 billion manufacturing plant in the U.S. The company filed for approval to construct a new facility in Texas and says the plant will create 2,000 jobs with a new assembly line alongside a truck plant that's already there. The new plant is part of a broader trend of global car makers shifting gears around U.S. trade policy and consumer demand. With business at 23:53 and in the noon business hour, from Bloomberg, Gina Cervetti, News Radio 105.9 WBBM.
5: Traffic and weather together on the 8th, just ahead of crash, slowing things down on the Edens.
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23: At 728, a look now at traffic and weather together on the 8th. Sponsored by Climate Guard Windows, we've got some activity on the Edens, Bo Duran.
11: Looks like a crash over here on the shoulder just past Tui, but it's causing a bit of a slowdown here as you make way off the Kennedy Expressway. So you're looking at a 20-minute trip from Montrose out to Lake Cook Road. That activity on the left shoulder involving a black Chevy Trailblazer and a blue car. Sounds like State Police and IDOT crews are on the way to check on everybody in that crash on the outbound Edens. The inbound side of the Edens is delay-free at the moment. On the Kennedy, on the inbound side, 36 minutes from O'Hare to downtown, 19 minutes in from the junction today. That's in the local lane. Stay in the locals. The express lane's a couple minutes slower. On the outbound side of the Kennedy, 13 minutes to get from downtown to Montrose, a half hour out to O'Hare. Wait, it's the Eisenhower inbound. We're looking at 51 minutes from the Jane Addams Tollway to the Burn Interchange, 33 from Mannheim in. On the outbound Ike, it's 23 out to Mannheim, 41 minutes out to I-90. The Stevenson inbound travel time, 44 minutes from 355 to DuSable Lakeshore Drive. 36 in from the Tri-State. The outbound Stevenson, traffic heavy from Damon to before Pulaski. With long-term road work in the left lane there, we're looking at 22 minutes from DuSable Lakeshore Drive out to the Cicero exit, 33 out to the Tri-State. The Dan Ryan inbound, 27 minutes on the drip from 95th to downtown. That's in both the local and the express lanes. The outbound Dan Ryan, no problems though. 57, no delays between I-80 and the Dan Ryan. The Bishop Ford inbound, just slow from 103rd to the merge. 15 minutes from 80-94 in. DuSable Lakeshore Drive, your northbound trip, slow from Soldier Field to Monroe. Southbound, a little bit slow from Belmont down towards Fullerton, making way through Lincoln Park. The Tri-State Tollway northbound delay is from Cermak Road to the Eisenhower, but the southbound Tri-State's in pretty great shape. No major issues on the Jane Addams Reagan or Veterans Tollways. It's Friday, light traffic volume across the tollway system today. Route 53, both directions, slow in the work zone, Rolling Meadows, I-80 and Joliet, looking good. In Northwest Indiana, no major problems. We do have a closure on the southwest side in the Chicago Lawn neighborhood. Looks like Kedzie shut down this morning between 65th and 63rd Streets because of police activity. So avoid the area. Use California Avenue instead. From the Metro Traffic Center, next report at 738. 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
5: We have a mix of sun and clouds in Chicagoland, heading to a high today of 74 degrees. Right now, we're at 55 at O'Hare, 56 downtown. All your top stories, less than 60 seconds away.
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4: And I'm Rachel Pearson in for Mai Martinez. 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
5: This is Nancy Hardy. A homeless man is convicted of murdering a graduate student downtown while visiting Chicago.
3: Mayor Johnson still won't commit to running for a second term.
4: President Trump, meantime, on his way back from a multi-day visit to China and says multiple trade deals were made.
3: Another cruise ship was locked down for a disease outbreak, this time norovirus.
4: WBBM Business.
3: S&P futures down 93 points. NASDAQ futures down 493 points.
4: A couple scattered rain showers here at the start of your Friday, but it'll be partly sunny by afternoon with a high today of 74 degrees. Those temperatures settle around 60 tonight with some possible thunderstorms. The real warm-up comes tomorrow, partly sunny with a high of 83 degrees. It's 7:31.
3: Nearly 5 years after the crime, a jury has convicted a Chicago man of murdering a graduate student who was visiting the city. WBBM's Nancy Hardy with the update.
5: Prosecutors called it a sneak attack that Anat Kimchi could not see coming. The 31-year-old was stabbed as she walked along South Wacker near Van Buren in June of 2021. The Sun-Times reports 45-year-old Tony Robinson did not have much of a reaction when the jury pronounced him guilty. Police and prosecutors say days before he killed Kimchi, the homeless man hit two women in the head in separate incidents downtown. Kimchi was pursuing a doctorate from the University of Maryland on nonviolent offenders who wind up in prison after their community supervision sentences are revoked. Nancy Hardy, News Radio 105.9 WBBM.
4: Mayor Brandon Johnson marking the third anniversary of his swearing in by not saying whether he intends to run for re-election. He says he doesn't want people to think his decisions are based on electoral considerations. WBBM political editor Jeff Buckles spoke with the mayor at City Hall.
6: Does your family want you to run again?
7: You know, my family, first of all, you know, my wife of 27 years, she is a remarkable human being, and she is the support system that I rely upon. And, you know, I have a house full of teenagers, one who's about to leave off to college. I believe that my family understands what my assignment is.
4: A number of politicians are believed to be considering a run for mayor next year, including Secretary of State Alexi Janulius and State Comptroller Susana Mendoza.
3: A man was stabbed downtown last night after an argument on the street.
8: As police tell it, a 25-year-old man was involved in what initially was a verbal altercation with several others near State and Madison just after 9 p.m., and a 36-year-old man in the group stabbed him in the back. The wounded man was taken to Northwestern Memorial in serious condition. The 36-year-old was arrested. Mike Krauser, News Radio, 105.9 WBBM.
4: The high-level summit between the leaders of the U.S. and China's wrapped up.
9: President Trump left Beijing Friday following a final meeting with Chinese President Xi Jinping.
10: This has been an incredible visit. I think a lot of good has come of it. We've made some fantastic trade deals, great for both countries.
9: She described the 2 days of meetings as historic and landmark. Before their closed-door lunch, she gave Trump a tour of Zhongnanhai, the former imperial gardens, which is now the seat of power. Trump says she told him that China wants to help negotiate an end to the Iran war and a reopening of the Strait of Hormuz. And he says she assured him that China would not provide Iran with military equipment. I'm Donna Warder.
3: As the U.S. is dealing with the citizens quarantined out of concern for that Hanta virus outbreak aboard an international cruise, another, most likely less serious incident is being dealt with overseas. CBS's Raimi Innocencio.
11: More than 1,700 passengers and crew were temporarily stuck aboard the cruise ship Ambition Wednesday. Some in better spirits than others, after roughly 50 people came down with norovirus, commonly known as the stomach flu. According to Ambassador Cruise Lines, which operates the vessel, Ambition departed Belfast, Northern Ireland, on May 8th, before picking up more passengers in Liverpool. That's when officials say there was a spike in cases on board.
3: The cruise ship has continued its journey after the brief health-related delay.
4: The U.S. Supreme Court is allowing women to continue to access the abortion pill mifepristone through telehealth visits, as CBS News Radio legal analyst Thane Rosenbaum explains.
12: The FDA has for several years pronounced the drug to be safe, and two-thirds of all abortions in the United States are performed with medication, which is one of the reasons why the Supreme Court temporarily lifted the ban on its use. Banning the drug while the case is still being decided in lower courts would have been a severe hardship for women who live in states where abortion laws have been restricted.
4: The case involves a state law in Louisiana crafted to limit the availability of the drug.
3: We'll give you the answer to this hour's smart quiz question in just 90 seconds.
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4: 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In Arlington Heights, the Marathon on Wilkie and Campbell selling gas for $5.09 a gallon.
3: 7:38, traffic and weather together on the 8s. 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Here's Bo Durant.
17: Couple of crashes on the south side today on the Dan Ryan on the inbound side. The first one just past 95th Street. That one being cleared out of the left lane. Looks like it's being moved over to the shoulder as we speak. And then Dan Ryan crashed two Electric Boogaloo up right at the Stevenson. The right lane had been blocked for a minute. That was a fender bender. The drivers exchanged information and they're off on their merry way. So all lanes are back open, but the inbound Dan Ryan still looking at 28 minutes from 95th Street into downtown. The outbound side of the Dan Ryan checking in problem free. Elsewhere on the south side expressways, 57, no delays between I-80 and the Dan Ryan, but south of I-80, if you're heading outbound on I-57, you're on the brakes from I-80 down towards Vollmer today. On the Bishop Ford, the inbound side now seeing heavy traffic from 159th to just before Sibley. Looks like that may be a crash on the inbound side of the sea on the Ford, and it's going to be in a lane just before Sibley, and you're looking at 18 minutes from 80-94 to the Dan Ryan. The outbound side of the Ford freeway not looking too bad so far this morning. Edens inbound is delay-free. The outbound side of the Edens, you have some heavy spots from the Kennedy out to pass Tui. That's because of a fender bender on the left shoulder involving a black Chevy Trailblazer and a blue car. 26 minutes from Montrose out to Lake Cook. The Kennedy inbound 37 from O'Hare, 23 minutes in from the junction in the local lanes, the express lanes. Even better than that, they'll save you about 4 minutes. The outbound Kennedy 12 to Montrose, 28 out to O'Hare. Eisenhower inbound, heavy Austin to Damon. 50 minutes from the Jane Addams, 32 from Mannheim in. The outbound Ike, heavy spots Laramie to 17th Avenue. 25 to Mannheim, 43 minutes out to I-90. On the Stevenson inbound, 41 minutes from 355 to DuSable Lakeshore Drive today. 31 in from the Tri-State, the outbound Stevenson at 21 from the lakefront out to Cicero Avenue. Half hour all the way out to the Tri-State. On DuSable Lakeshore Drive northbound, delays are from Soldier Field to Monroe. Southbound slow from Belmont to Fullerton. The Tri-State Tollway northbound, just some slowing from Cermak Road to the Eisenhower, but that's it. The southbound Tri-State along with both directions of the Jane Addams and Reagan and 355 tollways all wide open for you. Round 53, both directions slow in the northwest suburbs in the work zone. I-80 and Joliet's fine, though. In northwest Indiana, 80-94, I-65 and the toll road are clear. Next traffic at 7:48, News Radio 105.9.
18: The WBBM Accurate with a forecast. Shower in a couple of spots early on. Otherwise, clouds and sun, breezy and warmer today. The high 74. Partly to mostly cloudy tonight. Down to 60. Could be a thunderstorm in a couple of spots later on. And then even warmer for tomorrow. Sunshine mixing with some clouds. Maybe an afternoon thunderstorm. The high up to 83. Right now, Lakefront 56, Midway 57. 56 Lake of the Hills, O'Hare 57 going up to 74. I'm AccuWeather meteorologist John Fierick.
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4: The superintendent of Chicago's public schools is being summoned to Capitol Hill. She'll testify in what's seen as the latest attempt by Republicans in Washington to target the city and its leaders.
19: The Trump administration is already investigating whether the district's policies go against the White House's attempts to eliminate programs aimed at gender identity and expression. Now the House Education and Workforce Committee's issued a subpoena to school CEO Dr. Macklin King to appear at a hearing addressing

0: Imagine what you can do with an all-electric vehicle that gets you. 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
1: A review board held a clemency hearing for Hoover on April 7th and confirmed this week that its recommendations had been sent to Governor Pritzker. Last year, President Trump granted Hoover clemency for a separate federal drug conspiracy conviction. Roger Plummer, News Radio, 105.9 WBBM.
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1: I usually stop at 15, just so we're clear.
0: What discipline?
1: Don't disparage me. A seller on Etsy got more than he expected on a recent purchase. Matt Bright cuts up pool noodles to safely pack the pots and pans he sells. He ordered 240 pool noodles from Walmart, pulled up outside his house, and filled to the brim with boxes. That's right, all over the place. Each noodle individually boxed. It took two trucks to deliver them all.
0: An attorney in Pennsylvania moved into a big house on a golf course 5 years ago, had big plans. He hired someone to build a raised deck so they could watch the PGA Championship for free from their house. They call it a sky deck. Well, now they've got front row seats to the whole weekend. Don't expect any Caddyshack scenes, though. The family says they won't get too drunk out of respect for the players.
2: It's not really free. Nice. You had to pay to build the thing.
0: It's free in spirit.
1: In perpetuity. Traffic and weather together on the 8th coming up. Big headaches on the Ryan. Two different crashes. We'll tell you about that next. Sports now. Here's Rick Gray.
2: Six are tied for the lead at the PGA, by the way, early in round two. Three under the number. The list includes Scottie Scheffler, who won last year. Baseball's longest win streak belongs to your Chicago White Sox.
3: 2-2. Grichik. A blast into left field. Back it goes. Get out!
2: John Schriffen admonishing the ball on CHSN. Bad ball. Good Randall Grichik home run, though. The third in five games for him propelled the Sox to a 6-2 win over the Royals. Their fifth in a row. They've got a winning record, Will Venable.
4: It's great. I mean, these guys have, for a long time, played well. They play hard. And, you know, we're not done yet, right? Like, this is a good spot to be in, but just got to continue to play good baseball. Got a good team coming in, so you know, just keep moving forward.
2: That good team would be the Cubs, of course. It's crosstown weekend. Cubs beat the Braves 2-0 yesterday, stopping their slide, I should say. Ian Happ scored both runs, both one on a sixth-inning fielder's choice, one on his 10th homer. Edward Cabrera, Sean Burke to the mound tonight. Cubs Sox 6:40 on 104.3 The Score. The Bears' schedule is out. They start in Carolina, have their bye in mid-November, have seven premier or showcase games. That's a team record. With sports at 16 and 46 past each hour, Rick Gregg, News Radio 105.9 WBBM.
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5: Some slowing on the outbound Edens this morning. You're off on the brakes off and on from the Kennedy out to Pass Tui, where we have a crash over on the left shoulder with a black Chevy Trailblazer and a blue car, and sounds like emergency cruiser giving them a hand on getting this thing cleared up. 22 minutes from Montrose out to Lake Cook Road. The inbound side of the Edens, though, delay-free from Lake Hook into the junction. The Kennedy inbound trip heavy off and on from Harlem to the Hubbard Street Tunnel, but not too bad today at 34 from O'Hare, 23 and from the junction. The local lanes, the express lanes even save you 3 minutes off of that. The outbound Kennedy 11 to Montrose, 26 on the drive out to O'Hare. Eisenhower inbound heavy central to Ashland is 49 minutes from the Jane Addams Tollway to the Burn Interchange, 31 from Mannheim in. Outbound on the Eisenhower today, heavy some heavy spots from Cicero Avenue to 25th. 25 minutes out to Mannheim, 43 out to I-90 on the Stevenson inbound. You got some swing from the Mott Road to Cass. Then again from Central to the Dan Ryan, 41 minutes to get from 355 to DuSable Lakeshore Drive. 31 in from the Tri-State, the outbound side of the Stevenson, packed in from the Dan Ryan before Pulaski. With long-term road work in the left lane there and a lane shift, you're looking at 19 minutes out to Cicero Avenue from DuSable Lakeshore Drive, 29 from the lakefront all the way out to the Tri-State. The Dan Ryan inbound, we had a couple of earlier crashes, one just past 95th. That one's gone. The other one up by the Stevenson, also clear. Still 28 minutes from 95th into downtown on the Ryan, both in the local and the express lanes. No outbound delays. 57 on the inbound side, looking good. Outbound remains heavy from I-80 towards Vollmer today. On the Bishop Ford on the inbound side, we're packed in from 159th to Sibley. Had a report of a crash here. So something's blocking a lane on the inbound side of the Ford. 19 minutes, 80-94 into the Dan Ryan merge. If you see something, let us know on the WBBM Mercedes-Benz of Hoffman Estates traffic tip line at 855-780. Road, love to hear from you. DuSable Lakeshore Drive northbound, slowing from Soldier Field through Grand Park. Your southbound side of the drive just a little bit slow from Fullerton down towards North Avenue. Illinois Tollway is all Friday light and in really great shape. Same showing on Route 53 in the northwest suburbs, just some slowing through the Rolling Meadows work zone. I-80 and Joliet all clear. No delays in or out of northwest Indiana. Next traffic at 7:58. 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
6: The WBBM Acura with the forecast. Picture clouds and sunshine for today. Breezy and warmer up to 74. Partly to mostly cloudy tonight. Thunderstorm in a couple of spots later on down to 60. Clouds and some warmer for tomorrow and afternoon. Thunderstorm in the area, the high 83. And then Sunday, maybe a morning thunderstorm with ice clouds giving us some sun, breezy, and very warm up to 85. Right now, Lakefront 56, Midway 57, 55, Downers Grove, O'Hare, 57, going up to 74. I'm AccuWeather meteorologist John Furyk.
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0: The American Red Cross is gearing up for what's usually a busy season.
8: Summer weather means summer storms, which can lead to tornadoes or flash flooding. 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Red Cross Communications Manager Mara Thompson.
9: Make sure that they have a roof over their head, warm meals, that emotional support, spiritual care, you know, disaster mental health, the things that make sure that the person that is experiencing potentially probably one of the worst days of their life has what they need in that moment. And then further down the line, we help them with the next steps to recovery.
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1: There have reportedly been talks between the U.S. and a neighbor to the south.
10: As Cuba strains under a U.S.-imposed oil embargo, the Cuban government says that CIA Director John Ratcliffe met with counterparts from Cuba's Ministry of Interior during a high-level visit to the island. Cuba says the meeting served as a platform for Cuba to present evidence asserting that the nation poses no threat to U.S. national security. Havana maintains that there are no legitimate grounds for its continued inclusion on the U.S. list of state sponsors of terrorism. I'm Lisa Dwyer.
1: Business news from Bloomberg coming up next. We'll get a look at those futures. Also, utility bills are soaring.
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12: Upbeat thoughts and language are beneficial for mental and physical health. Positive thinking is not about ignoring reality or avoiding negative emotions, but rather about managing life's challenges with a more constructive, resilient outlook. Tufts University suggests a reframe for self-talk. For example, this is a setback for me, but I can recover from it if I give myself time. This way of thinking can make you feel better and stronger. I'm Margie Schaefer.
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15: Rachel Cisco, half hour to go before the opening bell, and it's looking like a rough open today. From the CME in Chicago, S&P futures down 88, NASDAQ futures down 505, Dow futures down 450 points. With crude jumping, it's above $104 a barrel again. As power bills strain household budgets, we have some new eye-popping numbers showing just how much the rampant demand from data centers is straining the grid. Prices on the nation's largest grid, PJM, jumped 76% in the first quarter because of AI data center demand. The grid here serves 67 people from Illinois all the way out to New Jersey. This is a region that also happens to be full of a lot of data centers. Consumers are really seeing this in their power bills. PJM says it will do more to support those consumers. Once again, not helping today, those oil prices above $104. With business at 23 and 53 and in the noon business hour, live from Bloomberg, Gina Cervetti, News Radio 105.9 WBBM.
1: Traffic and weather together on the 8th coming up. Slowdowns on the Stevenson because of some road work.
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25: 7:58, traffic and weather together on the 8s. Here's Beau Duran.
5: Couple of closures in the city today. Let's start on the southwest side in the Chicago Lawn neighborhood. Kedzie shut down between 63rd and 65th Street. This is all because of police activity. Sticking to California Avenue is your way to avoid that closure. Also, we have a closure downtown in Grant Park. Balbo shut down between DuSable Lakeshore Drive and Columbus. This closure in place for the next couple of weeks as setup is underway for the Sueños Music Festival. That fest happens next weekend, but we already have Balbo shut down in the park because of it. Stick to Jackson to get through the park. It is open for you. You want DuSable Lakeshore Drive getting through Grant Park. Your northbound trip just slow from Roosevelt to Monroe. Southbound looking pretty good along the lakefront today. The Edens inbound delay free. The outbound side of the Edens, slow spots off the Kennedy to pass Dempster now. 22 minutes from Montrose out to Lake Cook. The Kennedy inbound, heavy spots are from Harlem to the Hubbard Street Tunnel this morning. 34 minutes from O'Hare. 23 in from the Edens and the local lanes. The express lanes are going to save you about 3 minutes. They're a better choice. The outbound Kennedy 11 to Montrose. 26 out to O'Hare. The Eisenhower inbound at 49 minutes from the Jane Addams Toy to the Burn Interchange. 31 from Mannheim in. How about Eisenhower? Your heavy spots are from Cicero Avenue to 25th. 25 minutes out to Mannheim and 43 minutes out to the Jane Addams Tollway. The Stevenson inbound looking at 40 minutes to get from 355 to the lakefront. Half hour in from the tri-state today. The outbound side of the Stevenson heavy past the Dan Ryan before Pulaski. Long-term road work in the left lane there causing a 19-minute travel time from DuSable Lakeshore Drive out to Cicero. 29 out to the tri-state tollway. The Dan Ryan inbound 30 minutes from 95th in both the local and the express lanes. Outbound Ryan and tap of the brakes around the Chicago Skyway. 57 both directions slow between Vollmer and I-80 today, but between I-80 and the Dan Ryan, you're all clear. The Bishop Ford inbound heavy from 159th to Sibley today. 21 minutes, 80-94 to the Dan Ryan. From the Metro Traffic Center, next report, 808, News Radio 105.9 WBBM.
26: We have some sunshine in Chicagoland, but the clouds are proving stubborn as we have a high today of 74 degrees. Right now, we're at 57 at O'Hare, also 57 downtown.
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26: The Chicago Fire Department is in mourning after one of their firefighters died during a training exercise.
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30: Mayor Johnson, are you running for re-election?
29: I'm political editor Jeff Buckles with the mayor's answer.
28: President Trump says he hasn't decided whether to move forward with selling arms to Taiwan after meeting with China's president. More on that just ahead from CBS News.
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28: S&P futures down 93 points. NASDAQ futures down 529 points.
26: We have some sunshine, but there are clouds hanging around as we have a high of 74 degrees. Looking ahead to your weekend, we'll be well up into the 80s. Right now, 57 at 8 o'clock.
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32: I'm Deborah Rodriguez. He wouldn't comment while he was in China, but now that President Trump is on his way home, he's spoken to reporters on Air Force One about a touchy subject between the two countries.
33: We discussed the Taiwan, you know, the whole thing with the arms, yes, was in great detail, actually, and I'll be making decisions.
32: Correspondent Anna Corrin is in Beijing.
0: I think the main takeaway from this two-day summit is a stabilization in relations between the two major superpowers. This is really the message from both sides that we have heard consistently. President Xi, today he called it a milestone summit that forged a new bilateral relationship.
32: The death toll is up to 24 in a Russian attack that flattened an apartment building in Ukraine's capital. President Zelensky says three of the victims were teenagers. The BBC's Abdujalil Abudrasulov is in Kyiv.
2: Over the past 2 days, Russia launched more than 1,500 drones and missiles, including ballistic missiles. And some of those drones and missiles managed to pass through Ukraine's air defense system.
32: The Air Force says there it was Russia's largest barrage on Ukraine since Russia invaded. Two people in a small plane were killed, but a family of four is okay after the aircraft slammed into their home in Akron, Ohio, and exploded while the parents and children were inside. This woman lives in the neighborhood.
3: The damage is, it's crazy. And I'm so glad that where it hit, it didn't hit where there were people sleeping.
32: The FAA and the NTSB are investigating the cause of the crash. $2 for a banana? It's conceivable for well-heeled New Yorkers, unless the city council passes a ban.
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32: A simple blood test could save lives. Here's CBS's Michael George.
7: A review by Cochrane found that early detection through a PSA blood test can detect 30% more prostate cancers, often before the patient has recognized symptoms. Researchers say for every 500 men screened, one life could be saved. Prostate cancer is one of the most common cancers in men.
32: Dow futures down 467. 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
1: 8:03, finally Friday. Really good to have you along with us just ahead of the weekend. I'm Cisco Cotto.
28: And I'm Rachel Pearson filling in for Mai Martinez. It's currently 58 degrees in Chicago, partly sunny skies. We're headed up to a high near 74 this afternoon. It'll drop to around 60 tonight. We'll watch for some pop-up thunderstorms. The real warm-up comes tomorrow, partly sunny with a high of 83 degrees. We'll take a look at your AccuWeather 5-day forecast in just a few minutes. That's at 8:15.
1: 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WBBM's Nancy Hardy with the latest details.
9: The fire department says it happened during an exercise in Westridge near Kedzie and Wallen at around 3 in the afternoon. Other firefighters began performing CPR before taking the man to the hospital where he was pronounced dead. The medical examiner has identified him as 61-year-old Stephen Decker. The firefighters union says he was an engineer with Engine 71. Decker had been with the department for 30 years and was just 2 years shy of retirement. His death comes less than 2 months after the department lost firefighter Michael Altman in a department fire in Rogers Park. Nancy Hardy, News Radio 105.9 WBBM.
28: There's been another deadly hit and run in the city of Chicago this week.
10: The hit and run late last night on 87th and Ashland was at least the third hit and run this week, the second fatal one. Police say that around 11 o'clock, a beige-colored van hit a man who was in the street. The 36-year-old man was taken to Christ Hospital in critical condition and later died. Police are still looking for the van and its driver. Tuesday night, 53-year-old construction worker Enrique Nieto was hit on 68th and Pulaski as he was about to change a tire. He later died. Police are looking for the driver and the orange Honda Pilot that hit Nieto. Also Tuesday night, a 45-year-old woman was the victim of a hit-and-run and was critically injured in the Humboldt Park neighborhood at Kedzie and Franklin. Bernie Tafoya, News Radio, 105.9 WBBM.
1: The Chicago police officer critically injured in the shooting at Swedish Hospital last month has been transferred to a rehab facility. Nelson Crespo had been receiving treatment for the injuries he suffered in the shooting that took the life of his partner, Officer John Bartholomew. A GoFundMe has been started for the 57-year-old Crespo to help with his medical expenses. Alfonso Talley, the man accused of shooting the two officers, has been ordered held until his trial.
28: Mayor Brandon Johnson says he's focused on the needs of the city rather than on a potential re-election bid.
11: On the third anniversary of his swearing in and less than a year before the next citywide election, the mayor's been getting one question a lot.
30: Mayor Johnson, are you running for re-election?
12: You know, look, my focus is on the people of this city right now.
11: And he tells me that's where it's staying, despite potential challengers, including Secretary of State Alexi Janulius, Congressman Mike Quigley, State Comptroller Susana Mendoza, and Cook County Treasurer Maria Pappas.
12: I don't want anyone to believe that any decision that I'm making is simply through the lens of an election cycle.
11: And when I asked if his family wants him to run again,
12: I believe that my family understands what my assignment is, but they've always understood that.
11: Even from the days when he was giving out those assignments as a middle school teacher. We're with the mayor at City Hall, Jeff Buckles. 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WBBM.
1: Seven stores in a strip mall in unincorporated Des Plaines were hit by burglars yesterday.
13: Four people were captured on surveillance video smashing windows and burglarizing the businesses, taking money from registers and causing other damage. A couple small grocery stores and a Mexican restaurant included.
14: It wasn't worth it.
13: That owner of a small grocery told CBS News Chicago repairing the damage will cost a lot more than the $50 they got from the register.
15: Having a good security comes at a good reward.
13: That man owns a pawn shop with a steel security gate. It was not burglarized.
15: I'm guessing, you know, the extra security we have installed. So I noticed a lot of other people here don't have, like, the iron curtain alarm systems.
13: A good investment, he said. Mike Krauser, News Radio, 105.9 WBBM.
28: Columbia College is hosting its landmark arts festival Manifest tomorrow. It's in its 25th year. The festival has the theme of Kaleidoscope, meant to honor 25 years of artistic expression while highlighting diverse voices. Senior Sarah Beth Ramsey, creative director for the student-led festival, and shares what she hopes people take away from it.
16: I hope people leave knowing what I know every day here at Columbia, and that is that the future is in good hands. These creatives and kids here are smart and so talented, and I'm so excited to see what these people can do outside of the bounds of college.
28: The festival will take place across Columbia's campus. A full list of programming can be found on the school's website.
1: 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Here's Bo Durant.
5: Got some problems on the southwest side today. This is in the Chicago Lawn neighborhood where we have a closure. Kedzie is shut down between 63rd and 65th Street. It's all because of ongoing police activity, so avoid the area by using California Avenue instead. That is your USPS Ground Advantage reliable route to avoid the closure in Chicago Lawn. In Grant Park, Balbo shut down between DuSable Lakeshore Drive and Columbus today. That is for the next couple of weeks for the setup of the Sueños Music Festival. That festival happens next weekend, but Balbo's already shut down for the setup. So use Jackson instead to get through the park. It's back open after being shut down yesterday for the Chase Corporate Challenge race. The Edens inbound, no delays to report. The outbound Edens, your slow spots are off the Kennedy to pass Dempster today. 21 minutes from Montrose out to Lake Cook. With the Kennedy inbound, slow from Nagel to before Central, then again from Belmont to the Hubbard Street Tunnel. You're looking at 30 minutes from O'Hare to downtown, 20 minutes in from the Junction. On the outbound side of the Kennedy, a bit slow off and on from Lake Street out to the Wintrust Mural near North Avenue. Then on the brakes from the Junction to Sayre. It's 11 minutes out to Montrose, 24 on the drive all the way out to O'Hare. Eisenhower inbound, heavy Laramie to Racine, 43 minutes from the Jane Addams Tollway to the Burn Interchange. 25 for Mannheim in. The outbound side of the Ike, heavy spot Central to 17th. It's 22 minutes out to Mannheim and 40 minutes all the way out to I-90. The Stevenson inbound, you're on the brakes from Central to the Dan Ryan, so 34 minutes from 355 to DuSable Lakeshore Drive. 26 in from the Tri-State. The Stevenson outbound, heavy past the Dan Ryan before Pulaski. With that long-term road work, we still have the left lane blocked with a lane split in the stretch between Kedzie and Pulaski, and it's a 22-minute trip from the lakefront out to the Cicero Avenue exit, 31 all the way out to the Tri-State Tollway. The Dan Ryan inbound's a 26-minute drive today from 95th to downtown in both the local and the express lanes, but the outbound Ryan just a little bit slow around the Skyway. 57 both directions, so between I-80 and Vollmer today, but between I-80 and the Dan Ryan, you're all good. The Bishop Ford inbound remains heavy from 159th to Sibley. Looks like we'd have some new road work here, possibly blocking a lane. 21 minutes, 80-94 into the Dan Ryan. Do Sabal Lakeshore Drive northbound, just seeing some delays through Grant Park. Southbound on the drive, you're all good. On the Tri-State Tollway, the Jane Addams, Reagan, and Veterans Tollways all are Friday light today. Route 53, same story. I-80's all clear in Joliet. No delays in Northwest Indiana. From the Metro Traffic Center, next report, 818. 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
28: The WBBM AccuWeather forecast. The radar does show a couple spotty showers. It's mostly off to our south now. So we're left with clouds, a little sunshine. It's a breezy afternoon with a high 74 degrees. Those clouds stick around into tonight. Might have some pop-up thunderstorms with those and a low near 60 degrees. The real warm-up comes this weekend. We've got sunshine tomorrow. Yes, a few thunderstorms in the afternoon, but a high of 83 degrees. It's currently 57 degrees at O'Hare and Midway, 58 degrees in Aurora, 57 along the lakefront. We're headed up to a high of 74. Your five-day forecast comes your way in just a few minutes at 8:15.
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28: It's 8:11.
1: Several suspects caught up in what prosecutors are describing as a major gambling operation in Northwest Indiana have had their first day in court.
19: 22 defendants, 22 not guilty pleas, all tied to what's been called Operation Porterhouse Parlay. Two restaurant owners, James Jimmy the Greek Gerardimos and Dean Jim Giolamis, are alleged to have been the leaders of the gambling ring that began in 2021 and resulted in more than a dozen arrests last month, suspects ranging in age from 21 to their 80s. Investigators have said Operation Porterhouse Parlay generated millions of dollars, as well as threats of violence and intimidation. Trial is expected to last several months. Andy Dane, News Radio, 105.9 WBBM.
28: As the weather starts to warm up, Chicagoans are reminded summer can be a dangerous time in the waters of Lake Michigan. Andy Walsh is director of aquatics for the Chicago Park District and says they've hired lifeguards for beaches and pools and that they're ready.
20: We've been planning for this, so obviously, for the last few months. We start in October getting ready for the summer, so we are good to go. We've gone through 10 different test opportunities for individuals to come and prep with us. We test their basic swim ability, and then after they pass that, we take them through 60 to 80 hours of training. Specific for the Red Cross certification and then Park District policies. So when we get to our beaches and pools, they know everything. They're ready to go and handle, make sure it's a safe day for everyone.
28: Chicago's beaches officially open Memorial Day weekend. That's 1 week from today.
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3: 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Here's meteorologist.

0: Just John Furyk.
1: We'll have a mixture of clouds and sunshine out there for today. A breezy, warmer day up to 74. Turns into a pretty nice afternoon. Then partly to mostly cloudy tonight, down around 60. We should be dry this evening, but there could be a thunderstorm in a couple of spots late tonight. And then tomorrow, even a little bit warmer. Sunshine mixing with some clouds, an afternoon thunderstorm in the area, the high 83. Sunday, the best chance to see a shower or thunderstorm may actually be during the morning. Clouds give us some sunshine, breezy and warm in the afternoon. The high Sunday, 85, and then very warm for Monday. Sun giving way to clouds, breezy, a couple of heavy gusty storms around during the afternoon. The high 83. And then Tuesday, it's still warm, a lot more clouds, and we'll have some showers and even a thunderstorm. The high at the 78. Right now, Lakefront 56, Midway 60. 58, South Chicago, O'Hare 60, going up to 74. I'm AccuWeather meteorologist John Furyk.
2: Check of the roads in about 90 seconds. Some road work still causing headaches on the Stevenson. Backups, we'll tell you about that. 8:16, time to lease an EV from Heritage Cadillac of Lombard. 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
3: Morning. Matthew Boyd's freak knee injury forced the Cubs to put Ben Brown in their starting rotation. It's working. Two starts, two Cub wins, including last night's skid stopper in Atlanta, Craig Counsell.
4: The added pitches are giving him confidence. I think that's probably the biggest deal. And he doesn't ever feel boxed into a count or a situation, and I think that's really important.
3: Brown's throwing a sinker he didn't have and a changeup he didn't use, and hitters cannot adjust. Seven strikeouts in four innings against the Braves. A 2-0 Cup victory keyed by Ian Happ's eighth-inning homer.
5: Just to be able to come out of there with a win and take a little bit of momentum for getting back to Chicago and the three with the White Sox would be great energy in the stadium, and so excited for it.
3: Happ on marquee, and yeah, things ought to be raucous tonight on the south side. Anthony Kay's White Sox have won five in a row.
6: Yeah, it's so fun. I mean, you know, everyone is, you know, cheering for each other. Everyone's pulling in the right direction. And, you know, you see the energy. It's going to be really fun. You know, we're clicking on all cylinders and, you know, it's only going to get better.
3: Okay, after six innings of work, 6-2, Sox over the Royals. Randall Grichuk homered, drove in four. White Sox over 500, entering a series with the Cubs for the first time in 5 years. Game one tonight, 6:40. Edward Cabrera, Sean Burke, the pitchers, 104.3, the score of the station. The Bears see rival Green Bay in week five on a Sunday at 3:30, and week 16 on Christmas Day at noon at Soldier Field, maybe with the North on the line. Their schedule is out. Round two at the PGA Championship getting underway in Pennsylvania. Five now tied for the lead at 3-under. Scottie Scheffler bogeyed one. With sports at 16 and 46 past each hour, Rick Gregg, News Radio 105.9 WBBM.
0: 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Here's Beau Durant.
7: Rachel, some heavy traffic on the Bishop Ford. Both directions in the south suburbs. Let's start on the inbound side of the Bishop Ford, where traffic is heavy from 159th to Sibley. That's what we heard from our tipster George on the WBBM Mercedes-Benz of Hoffman Estates traffic tip line at 855-70 Road. The IDOT crews are out doing some pothole patching. They have the right lane blocked as you make your way past Sibley. That's where you're seeing that 22-minute travel time, 8094 into the Dan Ryan. On the outbound side of the Ford Freeway, you're packed from Sibley to before 159th Street. That is the long-term work zone, but it looks like there may now be a crash in that work zone where there's only two lanes open. Looks like a crash blocking a lane leaves just one lane open. That travel time shooting upward quickly, 23 minutes from the Dan Ryan out to 8094. Over on I-57, the only delays we're seeing are just slight ones between I-80 and Vollmer today. On the Dan Ryan, once you get to the inbound side, 26 minutes, 95th to downtown. Outbound just a little bit slow around the Chicago Skyway. Eden's inbound, no delays. Outbound just a little bit slow from 2E to before Dempster. 17 minutes from Montrose to Lake Cook. The Kennedy inbound, 31 minutes from O'Hare. 21 minutes in from the junction. That's in the local lanes. The express lane's right around the same pace now. The outbound Kennedy, 13 to Montrose, and it's a 26-minute trip out to O'Hare with the Eisenhower inbound costing you 43 minutes from the Jane Addams. 25 from Mannheim to downtown. The outbound I-22 to Mannheim, 40 minutes out to I-90 on the Stevenson inbound. Checking in 34 minutes from 355 to DuSable Lakeshore Drive. 26 in from the Tri-State. The outbound side of the Stevenson heavy from the Dan Ryan out to before Pulaski in the long-term work zone there. That work should be finished up today, but for now it's 22 minutes from the lakefront out to Cicero Avenue, 31 all the way out to the Tri-State. DuSable Lakeshore Drive northbound, some heavy traffic off and on 18th to Monroe, but no southbound delays. The Tri-State Tollway northbound a little bit slow from 111 to 95th Street, then again from Irving Park Road to Balmoral. Southbound slow from Cermak Road to Ogden. No delays on the Jane Addams Regular Veterans Tollways today. Route 53 both directions slow between Kirchhoff and Algonquin Road in the work zone. I-80 and Joliet looking great. Northwest Indiana's delay-free. 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
2: We have some sunshine in Chicagoland as we head to a high today, right about 74 degrees over the weekend. We'll be in the mid-80s. Should be pretty nice. Chance for a little rain over the weekend, but temperature-wise, it'll be warmer. We're at 60 at O'Hare and Midway right now, 59 downtown at 820.
0: Our top story this hour, a jury has found a Chicago man guilty of murder in connection to a deadly stabbing nearly 5 years ago. Prosecutors say Tony Robinson stabbed and killed a graduate student who'd come to Chicago to visit a friend. WBBM's Nancy Hardy will have more on this story coming up at 8:31.
2: Debate over flying the pride flag continues at a Northwest Suburban Village Hall.
8: Once you open up this door or that door, there's no end to what requests you can get to fly.
9: That's longtime Palatine resident David Pritchard at this week's full meeting of the Village Council. Public comment mostly centered on arguments for and against the flying of the Pride flag in Village Hall for the month of June. Pritchard praising Palatine Mayor Jim Schwantz and the council for previous expressions that the Village flagpole should not reflect any single political view.
8: Keep the Village nonpartisan. That's what it should be.
10: Flying the flag is not about politics. It is about humanity, safety, and making sure every young person growing up in a town knows they have a place here.
9: The second voice is resident and small business owner Kylie Fishbach. She says that choosing to acknowledge Pride Month does not harm anyone else's beliefs or traditions.
10: What it does do is tell vulnerable young people that they are not alone.
9: The issue of flying the Pride flag at Palatine Village Hall for Pride Month remains a subject for public debate as LGBTQ plus advocates attempt to make the topic official council business, subject to a vote. Brandon Eisen, News Radio 105.9 WBBM.
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15: Imagine what you can do with an all-electric vehicle that gets you. 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
0: It's 8:23, and now with business news from Bloomberg, here's Gina Cervetti.
16: Rachel, Cisco, just ahead of the opening bell this morning, it's looking like a rough open when that bell rings on this Friday morning. Crude oil prices remain elevated above $104 a barrel. That's putting a lot of pressure on those stock futures, despite the new record highs that we saw yesterday with the S&P going above the 7,500 milestone for the very first time. Bank of America strategists say the stock market is ripe for profit-taking in early June due to investors crowding into equities and rising inflation risks. They say growing price pressures are having a broad impact in the U.S. from energy and transportation costs to rents at a time the market is soaring to fresh record highs. A luxury brand is changing hands. LVMH agreed to sell the Marc Jacobs fashion label to a venture between WHP and G3 Apparel. The move marks a rare sale for the world's largest luxury group. Terms of the deal were not disclosed. With business at 23 and 53 and in the noon business hour, from Bloomberg, Gina Cervetti, News Radio 105.9 WBBM.
2: Traffic and weather together on the 8s coming up. A four-vehicle crash slowing things down on the Bishop Ford.
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16: 8:28. Let's get an update on traffic and weather together on the 8s. It's sponsored by Morgan & Morgan. What's going on the Bishop Ford here, Bo Duran?
7: A rough go of it both directions of the Ford right now, but the worst is the outbound side of the Ford, Rachel, where we're jammed from 130th just before 159th Street. As you make your way through the work zone, we already lost a lane. Just 2 lanes were open. Now one of those lanes blocked. The left lane blocked with a reported 4-vehicle crash just before 159th Street. IDOT crews, state police, and EMS all on their way to check on everybody here, but that outbound side of the Ford is jamming up really quickly. You're packed from 130th. That's 32 minutes from the Dan Ryan out to 8094. At 130th, bail out, head over to Torrance, and use that instead to avoid the big jam up backing up the outbound side of the Ford. The inbound side is heavy as well, from 159th to past Sibley. That's where we had some pothole patching. Looks like the right lane still blocked with the pothole repairs. 22 minutes from 8094 into the Dan Ryan. New issue on the Kennedy on the inbound side. This is in the express lanes. Looks like right at Ogden, we have a crash in the right express lane. That's why traffic in the express is heavy from Addison and a couple minutes slower than you're going to get in the local lane. Stay in the locals at 33 from O'Hare to downtown. They're 21 in from the junction. The outbound side of the Kennedy, 13 to Montrose, 25 out to O'Hare. Eden's no inbound delays. Outbound just slow from 2E to before Dempster. The Eisenhower inbound, 42 from the Jane Addams, 24 from Mannheim Inn. The outbound Ike, heavy spots central to Des Plaines. 21 out to Mannheim, 39 out to I-90. The Stevenson inbound, heavy is from central to the Dan Ryan. 32 from 355, 24 in from the Tri-State with the outbound side of the Stevenson. Packed in from the Dan Ryan to before Pulaski. That's because of the long-term road work that has the left lane blocked along with a lane shift in place through the day today. 22 minutes from DuSable Lakeshore Drive out to Cicero Avenue, 31 out to the Tri-State. The Dan Ryan inbound clocking in at 22 minutes from 95th into downtown, both the local and the express lanes. The outbound Ryan a little bit slow around the Chicago Skyway. 57 and both directions of I-57, both in and outbound, just slow between I-80 and Vollmer today. DuSable Lakeshore Drive northbound, heavy spots from 18th to Monroe. No southbound delays. The Tri-State Tollway northbound, a tap of the brakes from 111th to 95th. Then again, slow from Irving Park Road to Balmoral. Southbound slowing from Cermak Road to Ogden. The Jane Addams, Reagan, and Veterans Tollways all wide open for you. Next traffic from the Metro Traffic Centers at 8:38. 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
2: A mix of sun and clouds in Chicagoland. It'll be this way the whole day, but we should get a little more sunshine later this afternoon. High of 74 degrees for the weekend. We'll be up in the 80s both tomorrow and Sunday. Right now, 60 at O'Hare in Midway, 59 downtown. All your top stories less than 60 seconds away.
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2: 8:30 on Friday morning. Thanks so much for being here. I'm Cisco Cotto.
0: I'm Rachel Pearson, in for Mai Martinez, and these are the top stories on News Radio WBBM.
2: A Chicago man's found guilty of murdering a graduate student who was visiting a friend in 2021.
1: This is Mike Krauser.
3: If you choose to put lives at risk on Illinois roadways, expect a swift response.
1: Illinois State Police conduct what's being called a surge mission on area expressways.
0: President Trump is on his way home from his visit to China, staying tight-lipped about the future of Taiwan.
2: Federal Reserve Chairman Jerome Powell finishes his term today.
0: WBBM Business.
2: Trading just beginning, and we're seeing some red. We have the Dow down 302 points, the NASDAQ down 379, and the S&P down 70 points.
0: AccuWeather says we'll have a mix of sun and cloud out there this afternoon with a high 74 degrees. Temperatures fall to a low near 60 with some thunderstorms and spots. Tomorrow, partly sunny and a high of 83 degrees. It's 831.
2: A Chicago man's been convicted in the murder of a graduate student who was stabbed to death in the city's downtown area nearly 5 years ago. The latest details from WBBM's Nancy Hardy.
4: The jury deliberated for 5 hours before finding 45-year-old Tony Robinson guilty of the murder of Anat Kimchi. Prosecutors say the homeless man snuck up behind her near Wacker and Van Buren in June of 2021 and stabbed her 3 times without provocation. The Sun-Times reports Robinson did not visibly react to the verdict, while Kimchi's mother broke down in tears. The paper says Robinson had a history of arrests and bizarre behavior, including days before killing the 31-year-old University of Maryland doctoral student. He allegedly hit 2 women in the head in separate incidents downtown. Nancy Hardy, News Radio 105.9 WBBM.
0: A Chicago firefighter is dead after collapsing during a training exercise in the West Rogers Park neighborhood yesterday afternoon. Just happened around 3 during a hose test on Kedzie south of Pratt. CFD identifies him as 61-year-old Stephen Decker of Engine Company 71. He was a 30-year veteran of the department. Fellow firefighters started administering CPR before taking Decker to St. Francis Hospital. He was pronounced dead shortly after 4. His cause of death, though, hasn't been released.
2: Illinois State Police are conducting an enforcement operation on Chicago area expressways.
1: They're calling it a surge mission. Captain Patrick Mano is the Chicago Region Commander for the Illinois State Police.
3: During this surge mission, we'll be focusing on speeding, shoulder riding, reckless drivers, and criminal activity. Our troopers will utilize all the tools at their disposal to identify and track violators.
1: State police have an easier job of this with hundreds of automated license plate reading cameras and high-definition security cameras that have been installed along the expressways. Mano added, if you choose to put lives at risk on Illinois roadways, expect a swift response from the state police. Mike Krauser, News Radio, 105.9 WBBM.
0: President Trump wrapped up his trip to China. CBS News correspondent Weijia Jiang with the latest.
5: Trump and Chinese President Xi Jinping capped off their final day together, walking around the historic Zhongnanhe Garden.
6: Nice place.
5: But after a two-day display of diplomacy, it's still to be seen how much progress they made to resolve tension over several topics.
6: We've settled a lot of different problems that other people wouldn't have been able to settle.
5: Xi told Trump Taiwan was the most important issue in the U.S.-China relationship and warned mismanagement could have consequences.
0: President Trump now headed back to Washington aboard Air Force One. On his flight home, the president declined to say whether the U.S. would defend Taiwan from a Chinese invasion.
8: Would the U.S. defend Taiwan if it came to it?
6: I don't want to say. I'm not going to say that. There's only one person that knows that. You know who it is? Me. I'm the only person. That question was asked to me today by President Xi. I said, I don't talk about that.
0: President Trump says he's still considering whether he'll approve a $14 billion weapons deal for Taiwan.
2: Federal Reserve Chair Jerome Powell steps down today. CBS News business analyst Jill Schlesinger looks at his tenure, including the economic chaos of COVID.
22: The Fed under Powell was very quick to react to the idea that the global economy was frozen, was shut down amid the pandemic and lowered interest rates. The flip side is, I think, that the Fed under Powell was seen to be too slow in then changing course as inflation started to grip the economy.
2: Powell will remain at the Fed as a member of the board and will vote on interest rate decisions.
0: A French singer and actor who had a brief time in the spotlight has died at the age of 84.
27: Nothing to lose.
9: guns.
10: Claudine Longet made big headlines in 1976 when she was charged with the fatal shooting of her boyfriend, Olympic skier Spider Savage. Insisting it was an accident, Longet was found guilty of criminally negligent homicide in a trial in Aspen, Colorado that grabbed global attention. She paid a $250 fine and served 2 years probation and 30 days in jail. It all ended her entertainment career. Longet, who had been previously married to singer Andy Williams years before the shooting, later married her defense attorney, Steve Kathan, CBS News.
2: We have traffic and weather together on the 8th just ahead. The latest on those backups because of a four-vehicle crash on the Bishop Ford. 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
14: 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In Addison, the Quick Trip on Swift and Army Trail also selling gas for $4.89 a gallon.
2: 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Here's Bo Durant.
7: Delays on Metra's UP Northwest line this morning. Looks like trains are running up to 25 minutes late after a vehicle struck a bridge near Clybourne, but it sounds like trains are able to use the bridge still, so we're in decent shape, just a little bit late on the UP Northwest line today. We have a pretty big delay on the south side, though. Bishop Ford, both directions jammed up, but the worst of it's the outbound side of the Ford Freeway, packed from 130th to before 159th Street, where we have a hit-and-run crash. Left lane blocked with the vehicle left. That is still sitting here. The other one fled the scene. And you're looking at 32 minutes from the Dan Ryan out to 8094. Bailing out from the outbound side of the Ford and using Torrance instead. The much better move, the inbound side of the Ford Freeway. We might want to use Torrance instead also, because that inbound side of the Ford heavy from 159th to Dalton. We have some pothole patching. They're slowly moving in the right lane. And it's 23 minutes, 8094 into the Dan Ryan. Torrance is a much better choice to avoid the Bishop Ford issues today. The Edens in and outbound all clear. The Kennedy inbound trip, 33 from O'Hare, 21 in from the junction. That's in the local lane. Stay in the locals, because in the express lanes, we have a report of a crash around Ogden in the right express lane. Local lane saving you some time on the inbound Kennedy today. Outbound 13 to Montrose, 25 on the drive out to O'Hare. Eisenhower inbound 42 from the Jane Addams. It's 24 for Mannheim and the outbound Ike. Heavy spot central to Des Plaines, 21 to Mannheim, 39 out to I-90. On the Stevenson inbound, we're looking at 32 minutes from 355 to DuSable Lakeshore Drive. 24 from the Tri-State and the outbound Stevenson. Heavy from the Dan Ryan before Pulaski. Long-term roadwork has the left lane blocked there with a lane shift still through the day. 19 minutes from DuSable Lakeshore Drive out to Cicero Avenue. 28 out to the Tri-State. The Dan Ryan inbound's a 22-minute commute, 95th to downtown. 57 looking good today. On DuSable Lakeshore Drive heading northbound, just some swing from 18th through Grant Park. No southbound delays on the drive. The Tri-State Tollway heading northbound just got a little bit of swing around the Eisenhower. Southbound slow from Ogden, or from Cermak down to Ogden, but the Jane Addams, Reagan, and Veterans Tollways all wide open. Route 53 both directions still in the work zone in Rolling Meadows. I-80 and Joliet's looking great. In Northwest Indiana, no major problems. Next traffic at 8:48, News Radio 105.9.
9: The WBBM Active with a forecast, a mixture of clouds and sun, breezy and warmer for the rest of today. The high 74, partly to mostly cloudy tonight, down around 60. Could be a thunderstorm in a couple of spots late tonight. Then clouds and sun, even warmer for tomorrow. An afternoon thunderstorm in the area, the high 83. Right now, Lakefront 56, Midway 60. 58 Naperville, O'Hare 60, going up to 74. I'm AccuWeather meteorologist John Fear.
2: On the markets, trading has begun. The opening bell, the Dow down 440 points. The NASDAQ also really falling. It's down 452, and the S&P down 88 points. It's 840.
14: While some of America's biggest cities are losing residents, Chicago's bucking the trend.
11: New Census Bureau estimates show big city growth slowed sharply in 2025, with New York, Los Angeles, and Dallas all registering population drops. Chicago, however, added roughly 5,200 people, a 0.2% increase, and held its rank as the nation's third largest city at 2.73 million residents. But the slowdown reached the suburbs, too. Aurora, Naperville, Joliet, and Evanston all saw growth rates fall by at least half. Cicero led suburban declines, losing about 266 residents. A cool down in international immigration is being cited as a major driver. Glenn Marshall, News Radio 105.9 WBBM.
2: Police in Park Forest are trying to locate the owner of a horse. The department has posted a picture of the animal on social, saying it was found in the area of Western Avenue and

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11: A divorce lawyer's gone viral for listing some of the crazy things couples fight for custody over. One of his million-dollar clients battled over a wooden spoon. 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
12: You know, those lawyers just kept that debate going and going. 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

0: Hey, so you're obviously encouraged to bike to work if you're able.
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0: However, it serves as a reminder to drivers and cyclists, you got to share the road. And if you're working from home or are already at work, maybe just do a few turns in your driveway. That counts.
1: You're going to find circles in the driveway. That'll work.
2: Over and over and over again. Traffic and weather together on the 8s just ahead. Slowdowns on the Bishop Ford, 8:46. Sports, here's Rick Gregg.
1: That gives what I get for not reading the script ahead of time. Rome Odunze's bushy head of hair made him the star of the Bears' social media schedule release video. One theme to TV painter Bob Ross.
3: Take a dab of the white and make some big clouds. At first it's good, then it looks better, then it looks its best.
1: The wink is the key. Rome painted a nice landscape complete with Lions and Jaguars and Bills and Vikings and Buccaneers. Oh my. And he used a cheese grater to give the scene some texture and note the two Bears-Packers games, one of which comes on Christmas Day at noon at Soldier Field. It's rivalry weekend around baseball, which means Cubs Sox at Rate Field. Randall Grichuk.
4: I'm excited to see. Hopefully they pack it and it's a good atmosphere.
1: Grichuk homered and drove in fours. The Sox pushed their win streak to 5 last night. 6-2, they swept the Royals. Anthony Kay threw 6 innings for the victory. Sean Burke starts this evening while Edward Cabrera takes the ball for Craig Counsell's Cubs. They leaned on a late Ian Happ home run to beat the Braves 2-0, used 5 pitchers to shut out the NL leaders. Patrick Reed birdied the fourth hole of his second round to join the logjam atop the PGA Championship field. 6 golfers, 3 under, 4 of whom won't tee off for a while. With sports at 16 and 46 past each hour, Rick Gregg, News Radio 105.9 WBBM.
0: 8:48. Now traffic and weather together on the 8s. Here's Bo Duran.
5: Some delays on the Bishop Ford on the outbound side. Traffic really heavy from 130th Street down to before 159th Street. IDOT crews are with a crash now. It's an injury crash. Left lane's blocked. Traffic is really messy because you're right in the work zone. We're down to just 2 lanes as it was. Now one of those lanes is blocked, leaving just 1 lane of traffic getting by slowly. 32 minutes from the Dan Ryan out to 8094. The inbound side of the Bishop Ford heavy from 159th up to Dalton. That's because of pothole patching in the right lane. Want to avoid the delays on the Ford in the south suburbs today? Use Torrance. That's your best friend. It's a much better option. Over on I-57, no delays to report between I-80 and the Dan Ryan. Once you get to the Dan Ryan, the inbound trip is a 23-minute affair from 95th Street into downtown. Outbound Ryan just slowing the local lanes from Garfield to the Chicago Skyway. Plan on a 15-minute trip from downtown to the split, but the express lanes are all clear through there. They save you about 3 minutes. The Edens, no delays in or outbound at the moment. The Kennedy inbound trip. Earlier crash in the express lanes at Ogden is now clear, and we're looking at 30 minutes from O'Hare to downtown, 20 minutes in from the junction, both in the local and the express lanes. The outbound side of the Kennedy, 14 to Montrose, 26 on the drive out to O'Hare. On the westbound side of 190, the O'Hare extension, still some lingering delays from the Kennedy to pass Cumberland, all that merging traffic coming in at that Cumberland choke point slowing you down. Eisenhower inbound, 40 minutes from the Jane Addams, it's 22 from Mannheim into downtown. The outbound Ike, 19 to Mannheim, 37 out to I-90. The Stevenson inbound, 29 from 355 to the lakefront. Just 21 in from the tri-state with the outbound side of the Stevenson. Pretty heavy from the Dan Ryan before Pulaski. Long-term roadwork has the left lane shut down, and there's a lane split in place, too. 21 minutes from DuSable Lakeshore Drive out to Cicero Avenue. Plan on a half hour all the way out to the tri-state tollway. On the Dan Ryan inbound, 23 minutes, 95th to downtown. As we mentioned, the Bishop Ford outbound jam from 130th to before 159th with a crash in the work zone. DuSable Lakeshore Drive, your northbound travel is slow from 18th to Monroe in Grant Park, but the southbound side of the drive in pretty great shape. Next, traffic at 8:58, News Radio 105.9.
6: The WBBM Accurate with a forecast, breezy and warmer for today. Mixture clouds and sunshine, the high up into the mid-70s, and then partly to mostly cloudy tonight. Perhaps a thunderstorm in a few spots after midnight, the low near 60, and then sunshine mixing with some clouds, even warmer for tomorrow, the high 83. Could be a thunderstorm in the afternoon, and then maybe a morning thunderstorm on Sunday. Clouds break for some sun, breezy and warm up to 85. Right now, Lakefront 56, Midway 60, 58, Kenosha, O'Hare 60. Going up to 74. I'm AccuWeather meteorologist John Furyk.
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0: With summer just around the corner, the American Red Cross is preparing to deal with another time of high demand for its services.
8: The summer months are a time of great need for donated blood. Tammy Winchester with the American Red Cross says the blood supply dips because regular donors go on vacation. At the same time, she says people are more active.
9: You're seeing more accidents, and people typically schedule their surgeries during vacation times. So with that being said, the blood products need to be readily available.
8: Summer weather also means tornadoes, severe storms, and flooding. Red Cross volunteers spring into action to assist victims of natural disasters whenever they strike.

0: We talk about the need for blood donation and disaster response with the American Red Cross this week on At Issue. You can hear the conversation Sunday at 9:30 a.m. and 9:30 p.m. Rob Hart, News Radio 105.9 WBBM.
1: On this day in classic rock history... May 15th, 2009, Randy Bachman, a founding member of the Guess Who and Bachman Turner Overdrive, named an officer of the Order of Canada during a ceremony in the capital city of Ottawa. It's the country's highest civilian honor and recognizes a lifetime of outstanding achievement. Bachman and Guess Who co-founder Burton Cummings are touring this summer. They'll play Huntington Bank at Northerly Island in Chicago on June 30th. We have business news from Bloomberg just ahead. Trading is underway, and we're seeing a bunch of red. We'll find out what that's about. Also, Starbucks doing some layoffs. That's all coming up in just 60 seconds. It's 8:52. 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
3: Rachel Cisco, it's a rough open for Wall Street today, and things have not improved since the opening bell. Those oil prices are above $104 a barrel. That's putting pressure on U.S. stocks. The Dow right now is down 440 points at 49,622. The S&P 500 is lower by 82 at 7419. The NASDAQ is down 410 points. That's the worst of the bunch here in terms of percentages at 26,240. Starbucks is cutting more corporate jobs, another 300 of them, the latest move to hit cost reduction targets. The positions are located across the U.S., including at the Seattle headquarters. The company's rebounding from a lengthy sales slump under CEO Brian Nickel and his turnaround plans. With business at 23:53 and in the noon business hour, live from Bloomberg, Gina Cervetti, News Radio 105.9 WBBM.
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14: 8:58, traffic and weather together on the 8s with Bo Duran.
15: Challenges on the Bishop Ford both directions, seeing some slow go today through the south suburbs. I'll start on the outbound side of the Bishop Ford, where you're still packed from 130th down towards Sibley. It was just before 159th where we had a crash. It was blocking the left lane in that work zone. That crash is now clear. Both of those lanes are open before 159th, but a lingering delay here as you make way from 130th over the Steel Bridge down towards Sibley. Plan on a 28-minute trip from the Dan Ryan out to 8094. The inbound side of the Bishop Ford heavy from 159th Street up to Dalton. That's because of pothole patching in the right lane, so using Torrance instead helps you avoid the 20-minute travel time, 8094 into the Dan Ryan. Heavy traffic both directions of the Ford Freeway today. Over on I-57, no inbound delays, but on the outbound side of 57, reports of a gigundo pothole in a lane around I-80 that may impact your suspension today if you drive over it. The Dan Ryan inbound 23 minutes from 95th to downtown in both the local and the express. The outbound Ryan still from 59th out to Marquette in the local lanes. If you get in the express lanes passing the Skyway, you're in good shape. Edens, no delays in or outbound. The Kennedy inbound 30 minutes from O'Hara. 20-minute trip in from the Edens that waits in both the local and the express lanes. Outbound Kennedy slow spots from Randolph to Ogden in from the junction to Sayre. 14 minutes out to Montrose. 26 out to O'Hare with the Eisenhower inbound at 40 minutes from the Jane Addams. It's 22 from Mannheim in. The outbound Ike 19 to Mannheim. 37 to I-90. The Stevenson inbound 29 from 355. 21 in from the Tri-State. Outbound on the Stevenson a half hour from the lakefront out to the Tri-State Tollway. From the Metro Traffic Center, next report at 908, News Radio 105.9 WBBM.
1: We have some sunshine in Chicagoland. There are clouds proving to be stubborn today, but we're all getting some sun as we head to a high of 74 degrees. Right now, 60 at O'Hare and Midway. It's 59 downtown.
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1: Mayor Johnson won't commit to running for a second term. He says he's focused on the present.
18: This is Bernie Tafoya. There's been another deadly hit-and-run crash in the city of Chicago this week.
17: President Trump says he hasn't decided yet whether to move forward on selling arms to Taiwan. Details just ahead with CBS News.
1: WBBM Business Markets really not off to a great start. The Dow down 433, NASDAQ down 472, and the S&P down 90 points. We have some sunshine, but also a lot of clouds hanging around. A high today of 74 degrees. Over your weekend, we'll be in the 80s. Right now, it's 60 degrees at 9 o'clock.
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20: I'm Deborah Rodriguez. Now that he's on his way back from his two-day summit in Beijing, President Trump is addressing a touchy subject.
21: Would the U.S. defend Taiwan if it came to it?
22: I don't want to say. I'm not going to say that. There's only one person that knows that. You know who it is? Me.
20: Mr. Trump with reporters on Air Force One after staying mostly mum about Taiwan while he was in China. CBS News national security contributor Aaron McLean.
23: China has never really had the military capability to pose a threat in the form of invading Taiwan. Until now, we are kind of entering a window where for years now, Xi Jinping has ordered the PLA, the People's Liberation Army, to develop the capability to seize Taiwan by force if necessary. Nobody thinks that's his first plan, his preferred course of action.
20: This is the last day on the job for one of the president's chief foes, Fed Chair Jerome Powell. But even though his term is expiring, he's sticking around. CBS News business analyst Jill Schlesinger.
0: Jerome Powell is choosing to stay a voting member of the Federal Reserve even after his term as chairman concludes, because he wants to basically preserve the independence of the Federal Reserve.
20: He's frustrated the president by refusing to bow to his demands to lower interest rates. The number of people being monitored for hantavirus in the U.S. is up to 41. That includes passengers evacuated from the cruise ship at the center of the outbreak. The head of the World Health Organization, Tedros Ghebreyesus, is still insisting.
2: WHO repeats that the risk from this event to the global population is low, and we will continue to issue updates as needed.
20: The federal government is suing Chick-fil-A for religious discrimination.
3: The fast food chain closes on Sundays to respect the Christian Sabbath. Now, the Equal Employment Opportunity Commission is suing Chick-fil-A franchisee Hatch Trick in Austin, Texas, claiming it denied an employee's request for Saturdays off to observe her Sabbath. The worker, a member of the United Church of God, says the company told her she could have Saturdays off if she accepted a pay cut. She says when she refused, she was fired. Chick-fil-A has not commented on the lawsuit. Michael Wallace, CBS News.
20: Drake is making up for lost time.
5: I'm feeling like BTS because it took the whole career for me to be so discovered.
20: He's dropped not one, not two, but three new albums today. It's Drake's first new music since his very public feud with his rival, Kendrick Lamar. Dow's down 494, gas at 453 a gallon on average today. This is CBS News.
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1: 9:03. I'm Cisco Cotto. Friday morning. Good to have you along with us as we look forward to the weekend. It is going to be a nice warm one in mid-70s today, mid-80s tomorrow and Sunday, 60 right now at O'Hare, 59 downtown. We'll tell you more about that weekend in your five-day forecast coming up from AccuWeather at 9:15. Our top local story on WBBM, on the third anniversary of his swearing in, Mayor Johnson is not saying whether he intends to seek re-election next year. WBBM political editor Jeff Buckles reports from City Hall.
29: We thought the mayor might have tipped his hand during last month's town hall on Channel 7 as he talked about his administration's commitment to opening mental health clinics.
30: When the 58th mayor comes in another 17 years, they won't be able to undo the work that we've done.
29: But in an extensive interview in his City Hall office, the mayor told me he's staying focused on what he often calls his assignment.
30: I want the people of Chicago to know that I am solely concentrating on building safe and affordable communities. And look, the politics at some point we'll have to, you know, get to that.
29: That point might be coming soon as more potential challengers test the waters. And when asked if his family wanted him to run again, he praised the support of his wife and their three children.
30: They understand that what I want for them, I want for all families.
29: So for now, the questions will continue. We're with the mayor at City Hall, Jeff Buckles, News Radio 105.9. WBBM.
1: Chicago police are looking for the driver of the vehicle that hit a man who later died last night on the city's south side.
31: The hit and run happened around 11 at night on 87th and Ashland in the Auburn-Gresham neighborhood. Chicago police say a man was in the street when he was hit by a beige-colored van that was traveling east on 87th Street. The 36-year-old victim was taken to Christ Hospital where he was pronounced dead. That was at least the third hit and run crash in the city this week. There were two others on Tuesday night, one at 68th and Pulaski in the Westlawn neighborhood that left a 53-year-old father of four dead, and another in Humboldt Park at Kedzie and Franklin that left a 45-year-old woman in critical condition. Bernie Tafoya, News Radio, 105.9 WBBM.
1: A dinner snub leads to a lawsuit against one of the oldest private clubs in Chicago.
32: Stephen Goodwin, a former board member, is suing the Union League Club after it suspended him. The Tribune reports it stems from a February dinner honoring outgoing club president Frank DeVicentis that Goodwin claims he was told he could not bring his date to. The paper says the woman had dated DeVicentis before he was married, and his now wife did not want her in attendance. After Goodwin's refusal, the suit says the investment banker was suspended for violating club rules. He claims he was never presented with a written complaint and the club operated without due process. A spokesman for the club declined to comment on the lawsuit. Nancy Hardy, News Radio 105.9 WBBM.
1: Advocates in northwest suburban Palatine have been trying to open official discussions over their request to raise the Pride flag at Village Hall for Pride Month. During public comment at a council meeting this week, Palatine resident Frank Sworsky spoke against the proposal.
4: I'm sick and tired of the gaslighting that's going on and the false tears that are being spent on LGBTQ2 whatever.
1: Resident Kylie Fishbach made arguments in favor of the Pride flag's display.
6: We're all part of the Palatine identity, and it's our diverse identity that makes Palatine great and why I will continue to raise my family here.
1: Mayor Jim Schwantz has stated his opposition to flying the flag, saying the village does not want to get involved in a political fight. A case involving an alleged gambling operation in northwest Indiana began moving forward this week.
7: Over a dozen defendants are charged in what prosecutors call Operation Porterhouse Parlay. James Jimmy the Greek Gerardimos, owner of Gino's Steakhouse in Maryville, and Dean Jem Giolamis of the Paragon Restaurant in Hobart are accused of running the multi-million-dollar gambling ring beginning in early 2021. Restaurants were raided. 22 arrests with ages from 21 to over 80 were made last month. Trial in the case could last several months, and this week, all 22 defendants pleaded not guilty. Andy Dane, News Radio, 105.9 WBBM.
1: The city of Aurora is hosting its third annual Spring Food Truck Festival later today. More than 30 vendors are expected to descend on downtown Aurora for the event. They'll line up on Benton Street between River and Broadway. It takes place from 5 to 9. There will be music and free, family-friendly activities throughout the event. 908, traffic and weather together on the 8th, sponsored by Lindholm Roofing. Here's Bo Durant.
8: Problems on the south side today, including on the Dan Ryan on the inbound side, right at the Stevenson new crash, right lane blocked. IDOT crews are with this, but that's why traffic is heavy coming in on the Ryan from Pershing. It's 21 minutes from 95th and in downtown in both the local and the express lanes. The outbound side of the Dan Ryan got a slow spot from Garfield out to the Skyway. If you're in the local lanes, it's 15 minutes from downtown to the split. The express lanes are all clear. They'll save you that 3 minutes. Go ahead and use them. I-57 on the inbound trip, you're looking good. The outbound side of 57 past I-80 looks like a gigantic potholes opened up in a lane. That's why we're seeing that slowing as you pass I-80 heading down towards Vollmer. Over on the Bishop Ford on the inbound side, crews are trying to repair some gigantic potholes. They're past Dalton in the right lane, and that's why traffic is heavy off and on from 159th Street. 18 minutes, 8094 of the Dan Ryan on the outbound side of the Ford Freeway. Still some heavy traffic passing 130th getting into the work zone. We're down to just two lanes from 130th to 159th through the end of the year. Earlier crash before 159 is now clear. Eden's no delays in or outbound between Lake Cook and the Junction. The Kennedy inbound trip heavy in spots from Diversity to the Hubbard Street Tunnel. Just 23 from O'Hare, 17 minutes in from the Junction today in the local lanes. Stay in the locals. The express lanes about 3 minutes slower. Pretty packed from Fullerton to the Ohio Feeder. The outbound Kennedy slow spots from Randolph to Division and from Lawrence off and on to 190. 12 minutes out to Montrose, 28 on that drive out to the 190 ramp. Once you get to westbound 190, still a lingering delay from the Kennedy to pass Cumberland with all the merging traffic in Rosemont. Eisenhower inbound, slow Independence to Damon, 36 from the Jane Addams, just 18 from Mannheim Inn, outbound slow Austin to First Avenue. Stevenson inbound, 28 minutes from 355, 20 from the Tri-State Inn. The outbound Stevenson heavy from Damon to before Pulaski, long-term roadwork there in the left lane, 20 minutes out to Cicero, 29 out to the Tri-State, 37 all the way out to 355. Once you pass under 355, you're jammed solid. From that point to past Joliet Road, midday roadwork starting up in Bolingbrook now. On DuSable Lakeshore Drive northbound, some slowing from 18th to Monroe, no southbound delays. Illinois tollways are all in pretty great shape with one exception, just the southbound Tri-State Tollway slow from Roosevelt Road down to Ogden. But the rest of the tollways are great. No delays in Route 53 in the northwest suburbs, I-80 in the southwest suburbs, or in northwest Indiana. Next traffic at 9:18 from the Metro Traffic Center, News Radio 105.9 WBBM.
1: We have a lot of clouds in Chicagoland. Little bit of sunshine, but a lot of clouds as we head to a high today, right about 74 degrees. Over the weekend, we should get into the 80s tomorrow and Sunday. We'll give you more details in your five-day forecast coming up from AccuWeather. That's just 5 minutes away at 9:15. Right now, we're at 60 at O'Hare and Midway, 59 downtown. Wall Street, the Dow down 457 points, the NASDAQ down 388, and the S&P down 80 points. Just ahead, a new business in the far north suburbs is combining two fan favorites. We'll tell you about that and more news in just 60 seconds.
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13: The ribbon cutting is this Saturday at 11 a.m. and features live music, and expect giveaways throughout the weekend. 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
1: Antioch police say they arrested a man who allegedly stole more than $150,000 in cash from a restaurant last year. Surveillance video on the morning of November 27th shows someone smashing the glass doors of the building. Once inside, they removed a safe that had almost $200,000 in it. Police say 28-year-old Quinn Cahill of Round Lake Beach was arrested in connection with the case. He was released from jail after an initial court appearance yesterday. He's due back in court on June 15th. AccuWeather, 5-day forecast just ahead, along with all the latest in sports.
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1: 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Here's meteorologist John Furyk.
2: We've had a fair amount of clouds out there this morning, but clouds will break for some sunshine for the rest of today. It'll be breezy and warmer. The high 74 this afternoon, then partly to mostly cloudy tonight. The low near 60, dry this evening, but there could be a thunderstorm in a couple of spots late tonight. And again, maybe a thunderstorm tomorrow. Best chance for that's going to be across the southern suburbs. We'll have sunshine mixing with some clouds. Warmer for tomorrow, up to 83. Then Sunday, there could be a morning thunderstorm. It looks like we dry out in the afternoon. Clouds break for some sun, breezy and very warm, up to 85. Warm again on Monday. Could be a couple of heavy gusty storms, especially later in the day, the high 83. And then breezy and warm for Tuesday, mostly cloudy, a couple of showers and a thunderstorm, the high 78. Right now, Lakefront 58, Midway 59, 61, Rogers Park, O'Hare 59, going up to 74. I'm AccuWeather meteorologist John Furyk.
1: Check of the roads in about 90 seconds. Slowdowns on the Bishop Ford after a crash. We'll tell you about the backups. 9:16, when searching for a business home field advantage, search the Village of Bedford Park. 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
3: 3 home runs in 5 games. Randall Grichuk wasn't even with the White Sox when this month started, but they're sure glad he is now. He drove in 4 in last night's 6-2 Sox win over the Royals, 2 on a first inning home run, Will Venable.
5: And just incredible. You know, he can really do damage against lefties. We saw a homer against Pizzardo, a righty. Just puts himself in a really good position, and it's nice to be able to go find that midseason here. And he's obviously made a huge impact.
3: One of several reasons why the Sox swept the Royals, why they hold baseball's longest active win streak at 5 games, why they're over 500, why they're ready to host the Cubs.
16: Oh, we are fired up. Bring them to the South Side because the White Sox are hot right now.
3: No way that could possibly backfire. John Schriffen on CHSN, because the Cubs snapped out of their skid with a 2-0 win over the Braves, so the NL Central leaders might be back on track. Ian Happ homered. Ben Brown befuzzled Braves batters with his changeup.
20: I'm just about pitcher when I can throw it, so gotta figure it out. I worked hard to know the pitch, so it's cool. By the end of the night, you're getting good hitters to ground out with a pitch. It's really encouraging.
3: And then the crosstown rivalry resumes tonight. Edward Cabrera and Sean Burke on the mound. Pat Hughes and Ron Coomer on the mic starting at 6:40 on 104.3 The Score. The Bears schedule is out. Includes 7 premier or showcase games, including the Packers at home on Christmas. Round 2 of the PGA Championship ongoing in Pennsylvania. 5 tied at 3-under for now. They're the leaders. Scottie Scheffler started the day right there with them, but he's back even after bogeying 3 of his first 4 holes. With sports at 16 and 46 past each hour, Rick Gregg, News Radio 105.9 WBBM.
1: 9:18, traffic and weather together on the 8th, sponsored by the Chicagoland Roofing Council. Here's Bo Durant.
8: Still some delays on the south side because of an earlier crash. The inbound side of the Dan Ryan seeing heavy traffic off and on from Pershing to the Stevenson. That crash in the right lane is now clear, but it's still 21 minutes from 95th to downtown. The outbound side of the Dan Ryan, you're slowing us from Garfield to Marquette as you pass the Skyway, 15 minutes from downtown to the split in the locals. The express lanes are all clear. They save you that 3 minutes of delay. Eden's no delays in our outbound right now. Just 15 minutes on the North Shore between Lake Cook and the Junction. The Kennedy inbound's a 25-minute commute. O'Hare to downtown, 15 minutes in from the Junction. And the local lanes, the express lanes, saving you a minute or two. The outbound side of the Kennedy, heavy spots from Lawrence out to 190. And that's going to be a 21-minute travel time from the Burn Interchange out to that 190 ramp. On the Eisenhower, on the inbound side, slowing from Independence to Ashland. So 34 from the Jane Addams, just 16 from Mannheim in the outbound Ike, slowing from Austin to First Avenue. The Stevenson inbound, your slow spot is from Cicero Avenue to Kedzie. 28 minutes from 355 in, 20 from the Tri-State. The Stevenson outbound heavy, Damon to before Pulaski with the long-term roadwork that has the left lane shut down and a lane split in place as well. Through the end of the day today, it's 21 out to the Cicero Avenue exit, 30-minute drive from the lakefront out to the Tri-State. Calling it 38 all the way out to the Veterans Tollway once you pass past 355, you're jammed solid getting into Will County. From 355 to past Joliet Road, Midday Road work looks like it's blocking a lane there getting into Bolingbrook. I-57, no major delays in or outbound. The Bishop Ford inbound heavy spots from 159th to Dalton with pothole patching in the right lane. But the outbound side of the Ford just a bit slow approaching 130th getting into the work zone. DuSable Lakeshore Drive, no major problems. The Tri-State Tollway northbound's all clear. Southbound on the Tri-State, slow from Roosevelt Road to Ogden. The Jane Addams, Reagan, and Veterans Tollways are wide open today. Same story on Route 53 in the northwest suburbs. And I-80 in Joliet looking good, too. In northwest Indiana, no problems at all on 8094 I-65 or the toll road. 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
1: We have a lot of clouds, a little bit of sunshine, but a lot of clouds in the area. A high of 74 degrees. Right now, we're at 62 at O'Hare, also 62 at Midway, downtown along Chicago's lakefront, 59 degrees, heading to that high of 74. Over the weekend, we'll be in the 80s. On Wall Street, the Dow is now down 348 points, the NASDAQ is down 300, and the S&P is down 60 points at 920. Our top story this hour, Illinois State Police say they're cracking down on bad driving habits on Chicago area expressways. The Surge Mission, as they're calling it, focuses on speeding, shoulder riding, and more. WBBM's Mike Krauser will have much more on this story coming up at 9:31. It's 9:21.
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22: And Cisco, Rachel, right now we're seeing a sell-off in global bonds, that is, halting this rally in stocks that we've been seeing recently. Concern is ramping up that central banks will be forced to tighten their policy to keep inflation in check. And the big culprit here, those persistently elevated oil prices. Right now, NYMEX crude is right around $104 a barrel. Let's go to the numbers on Wall Street. The Dow is down 314 at 49,747. S&P lower by 55 at 7,445. The NASDAQ is down 284 at 26,351. Starbucks shares were moving higher while investors are applauding the cost cutting. It's bad news for hundreds of corporate workers. They'll be looking for other jobs. The company says today it's cutting another 300 corporate positions. YouTube is expanding a tool to address unlicensed and potentially deceptive AI depiction of people, allowing users to register their likeness and ask for removal of deep fakes. The initiative comes amid congressional efforts, including the No Fakes Act, to combat deep fakes. With business at 23 and 53 and in the noon business hour, live from Bloomberg, Gina Cervetti, News Radio 105.9 WBBM.
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3: 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Here's Bo Durant.
4: A couple of spots of road work on I-55, starting on the Stevenson portion of I-55, where you're heavy from Damon to before Pulaski. This is long-term work in the left lane with a lane shift right at the BNSF Railroad Bridge, where it passes over 55. And that's why you're looking at 21 minutes out to Cicero Avenue, a half hour out to the Tri-State. That work's scheduled to be picked up later on today. Once you get further out, just past 355, you're seeing heavy traffic in Will County today, from the Veterans Tollway to past Route 53. This is all because of midday roadwork that is moving through Bolingbrook on the inbound side of the Stevenson, just 28 minutes from 355 and 20 from the Tri-State Inn. The Eden's delay-free in and outbound. The Kennedy inbound slowing from Canfield to Nagel, then again from Fullerton to the Hubbard Street Tunnel. 25 from O'Hare, 15 minutes in from the junction. That's in the local lanes. The express lanes are saving you a couple minutes. The outbound Kennedy, just heavy spots from Lawrence out to 190. Plan on 21 minutes to get out to that 190 ramp, and then once you get on that westbound side of 190, got some swing from the Kennedy to pass Cumberland. The eastbound side of 190 slow getting out of the airport. Bessie Coleman over to the Tri-State. The Eisenhower inbound, slow from Independence to Ashland. That's it. 34 from the Jane Addams, 16 from Mannheim Inn. The outbound Eisenhower just slow from Austin to First Avenue. On the Dan Ryan inbound, it's an 18-minute drive from 95th to downtown. The outbound side of the Ryan slow from Garfield to the Skyway. 14 minutes from downtown to the split in the local lanes. The express lane saving you a couple minutes on the outbound side of the Dan Ryan. 57 is all clear today. The Bishop Ford inbound is still seeing some slowing from Sibley to the Steel Bridge with pothole patching. 22 minutes, 80-94 to the Dan Ryan. Outbound slow in the work zone from 130th to Dalton. Next traffic at 938, News Radio 105.9 WBBM.
3: We have some sunshine, a little bit, but a lot of clouds hanging around. High of 74 degrees. Right now, 59 at O'Hare and Midway. It is also 59 downtown. All your top stories less than 60 seconds away.
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3: 9:30 on Friday morning. Good to have you here. I'm Cisco Cotto. These are the top stories on News Radio WBBM. Illinois State Police say they're putting an increased focus on bad driving habits on Chicago area expressways.
12: This is Bernie Tafoya. A 14-year-old girl who made baseball history at a Northwest suburban high school died suddenly this week.
3: President Trump departs China, says its president promised not to supply weapons to Iran. Chick-fil-A facing a lawsuit over alleged religious discrimination. WBBM Business, the Dow down 364 points, NASDAQ down 341, and the

0: S&P down 66 points. A lot of clouds in Chicagoland as we head to a high today, right about 74 degrees. Right now, 59 degrees. 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Drivers on Chicago area expressways will see an increased presence of state police. WBBM's Mike Krauser with the details.
1: The surge mission, as Captain Patrick Mano calls it, will focus on speeding, shoulder riding, reckless driving, and criminal activity. He's the Chicago Region Commander for the Illinois State Police.
2: Here's your warning. If you flee the police, drive recklessly, or commit violent crimes on our Illinois roadways, you'll be identified, apprehended, and held accountable.
1: State police utilize hundreds of cameras, license plate readers, and high-definition surveillance cameras installed along the expressways. Mike Krauser, News Radio, 105.9 WBBM.
0: Police are working to track down a driver after a deadly hit and run on the south side. Investigators say around 11 last night, a 36-year-old man was struck by a beige Nissan sedan at 87th and Ashland in the Auburn-Gresham neighborhood. He was taken to Christ Hospital in critical condition, later died. Meanwhile, CPD has released photos of the car wanted in connection with a hit and run that left a woman critically injured in the Humble Park neighborhood Tuesday night. The 45-year-old victim was hit by a maroon-colored vehicle shortly before aid at the intersection of Kedzie and Franklin. Mourners will gather this weekend, remembering a 14-year-old girl who made sports history at a suburban high school.
3: Visitation is Sunday in Bartlett for Madeline Cookie Cerny, who died earlier this week after suffering an aneurysm last Friday. By all accounts, baseball was Cookie Cerny's life. This year, as a freshman, she was the first girl to make the Schaumburg High School baseball team. She also played on previously all-boys teams in San Diego and Costa Rica. A former coach, Joseph Vicente, wrote on a funeral home guest book that Cookie set the bar so high for herself and that he was going to miss her. He ended by saying, "Keep swinging and pitching away in heaven." Bernie Tafoya, News Radio, 105.9 WBBM.
0: President Trump is on his way back to D.C. after his trip to China.
4: The president played up a spirit of friendship in his second state visit to Beijing, but hanging over the trip, the U.S. war with Iran, a major Chinese trading partner. President Trump says Xi offered to help reach a peace deal.
5: We want that to end. We don't want them to have a nuclear weapon. We want the straits open.
4: The president also told Fox News the Chinese leader promised not to supply weapons to Iran. Jared Hill, CBS News.
0: President Trump says he's chosen West Potomac Park in D.C. as the site of his planned National Garden of American Heroes. Previous executive orders indicate the project would include full-size statues of roughly 250 individuals, including presidents, civil rights leaders, scientists, athletes, and entertainers. It's not yet clear whether the proposed project would require approval from Congress. The federal government suing Chick-fil-A for religious discrimination.
6: The fast food chain closes on Sundays to respect the Christian Sabbath. Now, the Equal Employment Opportunity Commission is suing Chick-fil-A franchisee Hatch Trick in Austin, Texas, claiming it denied an employee's request for Saturdays off to observe her Sabbath. The worker, a member of the United Church of God, says the company told her she could have Saturdays off if she accepted a pay cut. She says when she refused, she was fired. Chick-fil-A has not commented on the lawsuit. Michael Wallace, CBS News.
0: Lots of help behind the scenes today. Thank yous at the editor's desk, Brett Gogol, writer Joe Bartosz, assistant producer Cosme Cruz, traffic producer Brian Peck, and managing editor Zach Weber. Traffic and weather together on the 8th, just ahead. Road work slowing things down on I-55.
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0: 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In Lincolnwood, the Citgo on Crawford selling gas for $4.89 a gallon. In Burbank, the S&K Fuels on 79th also selling gas for $4.89 a gallon. We'll get the latest traffic and weather together on the 8s coming up next. First, what's ahead midday and on the noon business hour? Here's Rob Hart.
12: Well, good morning. Happy Friday. Coming up at the noon business hour, three takeaways from President Trump's summit meeting in China. We'll take a look at the latest reading on industrial production. We'll look at the business of minor league baseball. Our trip around the region's minor league baseball teams takes us to Rosemont to find out what the Chicago Dogs have in store for the season. And it's Entrepreneur Friday. We'll talk to a former Chicago TV news anchor who wants to teach you the lucrative art of communication, has a book out about how you can say the right thing. Plus, it is follow-up Friday with the Better Government Association. That's coming up at 1:20. All that and more midday right here on WBBM.
0: Thanks, Rob. 9:38. Traffic and weather together on the 8s. Here's Bo Durant.
13: And full of challenges on I-55 today. Let's start on the outbound Stevenson, where traffic is heavy from Damon to before Pulaski. We have long-term road work that has the left lane shut down. There's a lane split in place with this as well, and that's why you're looking at 22 minutes out to the Cicero exit. Once you get past that, you're heavy from Central to before Harlem. Got a report of a crash there, and you're looking at 33 minutes out to the Tri-State, 41 all the way out to 355. Once you get past 355 into Will County, you have some heavy spots from the Veterans Tollway to pass Route 53. That's because of moving road work working its way through Bolingbrook today. On the northbound side of I-55 through Will County, you're all good. The inbound side of the Stevenson just slow from Pulaski to Kedzie. Edens, no delays in or outbound. The Kennedy inbound slowing from Cumberland to Foster, then again from Division to the Hubbard Street Tunnel. 25 minutes from O'Hare, 13 minutes in from the Junction, both in the local and the express. The outbound Kennedy just slow on the west end, heavy off and on from the Edens to 190. 23-minute drive from downtown out to O'Hare awaits today. Eisenhower inbound, your slowing is from Independence to Ashland. 35 from the Jane Addams, 17 from Mannheim Inn. The outbound Ike slow Laramie to Des Plaines, looking at 21 minutes out to Mannheim and 38.9 out to the Jane Addams Tollway on 290. Stevenson about 18 minutes from 95th Street into downtown, but the outbound side of the Rhine a little bit slow from Garfield to Marquette. On I-57, no major delays. The Bishop Ford inbound trip is 19 minutes 80-94 to the Dan Ryan merge. You got some pothole patching just past Dalton, slowing you down, starting back at 159th Street. The outbound side of the Ford Freeway slow from Sibley to Dalton with that long-term work where you're down to just two lanes. DuSable Lakeshore Drive all clear. Tri-State Tollway northbound, no delays. Southbound on the Tri-State slow from Cermak Road to Ogden. The Jane Addams and Reagan Tollways are okay. On 355 northbound, beware of some wood debris reported in the center lane. Looks like a wood chair came off a truck and may have splintered up. So thanks to our tipster Phil for the heads up on that on the WBBM Mercedes-Benz of Hoffman Estates traffic tip line at 855-780 Road. Route 53 in the northwest suburbs all clear today. I-80's all good in Joliet. No major problems in northwest Indiana. Next traffic at 948. 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
14: The WBBM Accu with a forecast. Clouds breaking for some sunshine the rest of today. Breezy and warmer up to 74. Partly to mostly cloudy tonight. A thunderstorm in a couple of spots later on down to 60. And then sunshine mixing with some clouds. Warmer for tomorrow. A thunderstorm in a couple of spots, especially across the southern suburbs. I-83. Maybe a morning thunderstorm on Sunday. Clouds break for some sun. Breezy and warm up to 85. Right now, Lakefront 58, Midway 59, 61, Gurnee, O'Hare 59, going up to 74. I'm AccuWeather meteorologist John Furyk.
0: Wall Street, the Dow down 336 points, NASDAQ down 309, and the S&P down 61 points. It's 9:40. A Capitol Hill committee is ordering the head of the Chicago Public Schools to testify at a hearing next month into what the panel's chairman calls attacks on parental rights.
15: This subpoena for school superintendent Dr. Macalyn King is coming at the same time as the Trump administration investigates the district's compliance with the White House's attempt to shut down policies dealing with gender identity and expression. House Education and Workforce Committee Chair Tim Walberg of Michigan says in a statement that the committee has asked Dr. King to appear voluntarily voluntarily numerous times with no success. So now she's being subpoenaed to appear at a hearing, along with school leaders from California and Virginia. Chairman Wahlberg says it's the first time he's had to issue a subpoena, but notes that, in his words, the constant refusal to provide testimony further deepens mistrust in our education system. The hearing set for June 10th. We're at City Hall. 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
0: We've asked Chicago Public School leaders for a response. There is an update on a former gang leader's bid to get out of prison.
16: Father Michael Flager and former Chicago mayoral candidate Jamal Green say they've lobbied Governor Pritzker to free the 75-year-old former local gang kingpin Larry Hoover, according to the

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13: Nutella fans now have another dessert option to choose from. 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It will be available in 14-ounce tubs and single-serve wafer cones. Think you've got the fastest Allen wrench in the land? Think again. That honor belongs to UK resident Hayley McCauley, who defended her title at the second annual Flat Pack World Championships. The event had competitors racing through multiple rounds of furniture assembly with a live audience cheering them on. In the final round, McCauley put together a nightstand in just over 8 minutes.
14: Did she have the instructions with the pictures on them?
13: She had to take it apart in order to re-put it together after ignoring the instructions. A seller on Etsy got more than he expected in a recent purchase. Matt Bright cuts up pool noodles to safely pack the pots and pans that he sells. He ordered 204 of them from Walmart, pulled

0: up outside his house and saw box after box after box. It turns out each pool noodle was individually boxed and sent to him. It took two trucks to deliver it all.
1: But now he has packing material for his Etsy.
0: For the pots and
1: right,
0: pans.
1: Just right, just repurpose the cardboard.
0: Traffic and weather together on the 8s next. 9:46 sports. Here's Rick Gregg.
1: Well, the Cubs' longest losing streak of the year is toast.
2: Happ drives one in the air, deep right field. This has got a chance. Gone. Big home run for Ian Happ. Cubs lead 2-0.
1: Matt Hughes on 104.3 The Score. That was the final in Atlanta, 2-0. Happ scored the first run, then popped that one out in the eighth.
3: I was a little late on the fastball, to be honest, and I got a pitch I could handle and put a really good swing on it. Three bats right-handed, and you get in there left-handed and see it well enough is good.
1: Happ on marquee. Ben Brown struck out 7 in 4 innings. Cubs ended Atlanta's 4-game winning streak, and tonight they'll try to end the White Sox 5-game streak, but the Southsiders will be ready.
4: Yeah, it's going to be fun. I hope, you know, the stadium is rocking with a lot of White Sox fans, and, you know, it'll be, you know, a special weekend for sure.
1: Anthony Kay gets to enjoy it. He won't pitch this weekend after 6 effective innings in a 6-2 win over the Royals yesterday. Randall Grichuk-Homer drove in 4. Sox are over 500. Sean Burke, Edward Cabrera, the pitchers at Wrigley Field this evening. 6:40 first pitch again on 104.3 The Score. Rory McIlroy can't wait for today's 105 tee time at the PGA Championship.
5: Rory, how would you describe your opening round?
1: That's a word that starts with an S and an H. 4 over yesterday in Pennsylvania. Leaders at 3 under, and there are 5 of those at the moment. With sports at 16 and 46 past each hour, Rick Gregg, News Radio 105.9, WBBM.
0: Shallow. Is that, you said SH,
1: yes,
0: right?
1: That works. Shoal.
0: Is a shoddy run. We better stop before we slip up here. 9:48. Traffic and weather together on the 8s. Here's Bo Durant.
6: We'll be saying aw shucks on the outbound side of I-55 today as you make your way through the work zone from Damon to before Pulaski. Long-term work. Left lane still blocked there along with the lane shift between Kedzie and Pulaski. That's why you're looking at 22 minutes from DuSable Lakeshore Drive out to Cicero Avenue. Once you get past that, you're still a little slow passing Central. We had a report of a crash that looks like it's already been moved over to the shoulder. And then further out on I-55 in Bolingbrook, you have some heavy traffic from 355 to the Bolingbrook truck scales. That's where we have IDOT crews doing some moving road work there in the left lane to do so. On the inbound side of the Stevenson, just a little slow as you make your way from from Cicero Avenue up to Kedzie. So we're going to call this a 30-minute trip from 355, 22 in from the tri-state. The Edens inbound is slowing from Skokie Boulevard down to Dempster with some moving road work on the right side, 20 minutes from Lake Hook into the junction. The outbound Edens all good, though. The Kennedy inbound, 28 minutes from O'Hare to downtown, 15 minutes in from the junction. In the local lanes, the express lane's a little bit slower than that. Stay in the local lanes and save yourself some time. The outbound Kennedy, 23 minutes from downtown to O'Hare. Eisenhower inbound just slow from Independence to Ashland, 35 from the Jane Addams, 17 from Mannheim in. The outbound Eisenhower slowing from Laramie to Des Plaines. It's 21 out to Mannheim and 39 out to I-90. With the Dan Ryan inbound at 18 minutes, 95th to downtown. The outbound side of the Ryan slow from Garfield to Marquette, 57 looking good. The Bishop Ford inbound is delay free. The outbound side of the Ford slow from the Dan Ryan to the Stony Island feeder with midday road work. And then you're on the brakes from Sibley, 259th with the long-term work there as well. So plan on 17 minutes from the Dan Ryan to 8094. DuSable Lakeshore Drive heading northbound, just some slowing through Grant Park. Southbound's all good. The Tri-State Towing on northbound delays. Southbound just slow from Cermak Road down to Ogden. The Jane Addams, Reagan, and Veterans Tollways are in pretty great shape today. Route 53 on the northbound side in the northwest suburbs looking good. The southbound side of 53, you're now slow from Euclid as you make your way down to Algonquin Road. I-80 and Joliet looking great in northwest Indiana. 8094, I-65, and the toll road are drama-free. Next traffic at 9:58, News Radio 105.9 WBBM.
0: We have a little bit of sunshine, but it's getting cloudier. Later this afternoon, we'll get some more sun with a high of 74 degrees. Tomorrow and Sunday, we're back in the 80s. Right now, 59 O'Hare in Midway, 58 in Elgin. Downtown along the lakefront, 59 degrees, heading to a high of 74 degrees. Wall Street, the Dow down 427 points. The NASDAQ down 384, and the S&P down 75 points at 950.
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0: A busy suburban forest preserve is expected to see even more visitors thanks to a recent addition.
8: There's been no shortage of surprise in Sycamore.
9: One of the 6 bison that came onto land at Burlington Prairie Forest Preserve started showing signs a few weeks ago that it was expecting.
8: Lori Matanchuk is Community Engagement Director for the Forest Preserves of Kane County.
9: We just kind of kept a watchful eye, and then last Saturday, a bouncing baby bison arrived at Burlington Prairie, so we are thrilled about it.
8: Matanchuk says given the age of the herd, which came to the preserve in December, courtesy of the American Indian Center in Chicago, They were not expecting it to expand so quickly.
9: Just seeing that life happened within the King County Forest Preserves on a tallgrass prairie as it once was is really special, not only for the staff of the Forest Preserve and American Indian Center, but the people of King County and the visitors that we've had.
8: And she says there have been a lot, and urges those wanting to stop by to do so during quieter times, a.k.a. not weekends. Andy Day, News Radio, 105.9 WBBM.
0: We have business news from Bloomberg coming up next. Trading has begun. We're seeing a tech sell-off. We'll find out what's going on in just 60 seconds.
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0: 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Bloomberg. Here's Gina Cervetti.
15: Cisco, new records on Wall Street yesterday. A very different picture today. Stocks are falling. Oil is jumping higher. The Dow is down 409 at 49,653. The S&P 500 is lower by 71. That's about 1% at 74.29. But tech shares are leading the NASDAQ into the biggest drop among the three today. It's down more than 1%, about 1.3%, or 360 points at 26,274. With no end to the Iran conflict in sight, concerns have grown the effective closure of the Strait of Hormuz will deepen the energy disruptions that risk fueling inflation. Oil is now approaching $105 a barrel. Ford's blistering rally has screeched to a halt today. The Michigan company's stock sank more than 8%. But while there's a lot of red on the screen, Microsoft is swimming against the tide today. Shares of the software company are up almost 4% after Bill Ackman said his hedge fund Pershing Square has built a stake in Microsoft. With business at 23:53 and in the noon business hour, live from Bloomberg, Gina Cervetti, News Radio 105.9 WBBM.
0: Traffic and weather together on the 8s just ahead. Slowdowns on I-55. It's all because of road work.
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0: 9:58, traffic and weather together on the 8s. Here's Bo Durant.
6: About plenty of delays in a few spots. That includes on the inbound side of the Kennedy Expressway, where we're seeing some heavy traffic making your way from Cumberland to Foster. Then again, heavy from North Avenue to Randolph. 25 minutes from O'Hare to downtown. 13 minutes in from the junction, the local lanes. But if you stay in the local lanes, it's where you want to be, because the express lanes really packed from North Avenue to the Ohio Feeder in a couple minutes slower. The outbound side of the Kennedy, 12 minutes out to Montrose, 24 on the drive out to 190. Once again, to westbound 190, still some slowing from the Kennedy out to past Cumberland with all that merging traffic coming in at that ramp. On the Edens, the inbound side, heavy spots from Old Orchard to past Dempster. You're looking at 20 minutes to get from Lake Cook into the junction, but the outbound side of the Edens is all good. On the Eisenhower, inbound, slowing from Mannheim to 25th Avenue, then again from Independence to Damon, 37 from the Jane Addams. It's 19 from Mannheim and the outbound Ike. Your slowing is from Costner to Des Plaines. 20 minutes to Mannheim, 38 out to I-90. Stevenson inbound, heavy Cicero Avenue to Kedzie. 31 from 355 in, 23 from the Tri-State. The Stevenson outbound, your brake lights are on from Damon to before Pulaski. That's with long-term road work in the left lane. It's 18 minutes out to Cicero Avenue. 27 on the drive all the way out to the Tri-State in Will County. Southbound 55 is heavy today from Joliet Road to the Bolingbrook Truck Scales, where we have some midday road work. It's moving in the left lane on that southbound side of I-55. The Dan Ryan inbound, 18 minutes from 95th into downtown. That's in both the local and the express. The outbound Ryan slow in the locals from Garfield to the Skyway. 15 minutes from downtown to the split. The express lanes are all clear, saving you 3 minutes. 57, no delays to report. The Bishop Ford inbound slow from 115th to just before the Dan Ryan. Report of a stalled vehicle there in a lane. Sounds like IDOT crews are with it. It's 18 minutes, 80-94 to the merge. The outbound side of the Ford slow from the Ryan to the Stony Island Feeder. Then again from 130th to Dalton. 17 minutes from the Dan Ryan out to 80-94. Next traffic at 10:08. 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
0: We have clouds in Chicagoland as we head to a high today. Right about 74 degrees. Right now we're at 59 at O'Hare and Midway. Also 59 degrees downtown.
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0: Coming up in the next half hour on News Radio WBBM, the investigation continues after a Chicago Fire Department veteran dies during a training exercise. Suburban police find a horse. They're now looking for its owner. President Trump says he hasn't decided yet whether to move forward on selling arms to Taiwan after a meeting with China's president. CBS News will have the latest details. WBBM Business, the Dow down 422 points, the NASDAQ down 357, and the S&P down 71 points. We have a lot of clouds in Chicagoland, and they'll be here all day long with a few pockets of sunshine. A high of 74 degrees for the weekend. We'll be back up in the 80s. Right now, 59 at O'Hare, 59 downtown at 10 o'clock.
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22: I'm Steve Kathan. President Trump and China's President Xi have praised their just-concluded summit, saying it stabilized relations between the countries. Trump says China agreed to buy at least 200 planes from Boeing in one of several business deals. CBS's Weijia Jiang.
23: When it comes to Taiwan, which was the real sticking point for Xi, Trump said Xi asked him directly if he would defend Taiwan, and Trump said he told Xi he wouldn't talk about it. Trump says they agreed Iran should not have nuclear weapons and that the Strait of Hormuz must be open. But China did not say whether they would directly get involved in ending that war, although Trump said they would help.
22: Iran's foreign minister says a lack of trust remains the biggest obstacle in negotiations to end the war with the U.S. He cited what he called contradictory messages from the U.S. that have made Iran reluctant to agree to talks. Sources tell CBS News the U.S. is set to file criminal charges against Cuba's former leader, 94-year-old Raul Castro. CBS News contributor Mark Caputo.
24: The Trump administration sees this as the best opportunity to effectuate regime change. The problem is understanding how power really works in Cuba, who's really calling the shot.
22: Well, CBS's Meg Oliver says there's an investigation outside Cleveland where a small plane crashed into a house yesterday.
25: Officials say two people on board the aircraft were killed. A family of four was inside the home at the time, but able to escape the devastating fire. Neighbors told local media the father was was able to wake up his two napping children and get everyone out of the house.
22: Well, CBS's Lana Zak has the latest tally of Americans who are being monitored because of likely exposure to hantavirus. Most were on that cruise ship where three people died.
1: There are 18 passengers from the cruise ship being monitored in Nebraska and Georgia, and seven who had returned home before the outbreak was identified. And we learned about 16 people who are in the U.S. who may have been exposed on flights to one symptomatic passenger.
22: Grass fires from Kansas to New Mexico have forced some evacuations.
2: Many of the fires started with lightning strikes. Seven fires in southwestern Kansas forced the closure of at least two highways. In Randall County, Texas, firefighters knocked on Howard's door, telling him to evacuate.
3: It was flying across the high grass out there, and it definitely had me concerned.
2: Most of the fires have been contained. Damage assessments are still underway.
3: It was just scary, plain and simple, not knowing if the house is going to survive.
2: Michael Wallace, CBS News.
22: And checking Wall Street, right now the Dow is down 429 points, NASDAQ down 350. This is CBS News.
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11: It's 10:03, Friday morning, May 15th. Good morning. Thanks for joining us. I'm Rob Hart. 59 degrees right now in Chicago under cloudy skies. Going up to 74, the clouds will break for sunshine, breezy and warmer. A summer-like weekend ahead, could see 85 by Sunday. The details in the weekend forecast from AccuWeather coming up at 10:15. Also have road work on I-55. Tell you about that in traffic coming up in 5 minutes. Our top local story on News Radio WBBM. The Chicago Fire Department is mourning the on-duty death of one of its members for the second time in as many months. The details from WBBM's Nancy Hardy.
5: 61-year-old Stephen Decker was an engineer with Engine 71 on the city's far north side. He collapsed during a training exercise in Westridge yesterday afternoon, and despite CPR by his fellow firefighters, died at nearby St. Francis Hospital. His body was escorted from there by police and fire vehicles to the medical examiner's office. Decker was a 30-year veteran of the Chicago Fire Department. His death comes less than 2 months after another firefighter, Michael Altman, was killed in an apartment fire in Rogers Park. Nancy Hardy, News Radio 105.9 WBBM.
11: There have been multiple hit and runs in Chicago this week, the latest last night in the Auburn-Gresham neighborhood.
9: The hit and run late last night on 87th and Ashland was at least the third hit and run this week, the second fatal one. Police say that around 11 o'clock, a beige-colored van hit a man who was in the street. The 36-year-old man was taken to Christ Hospital in critical condition and later died. Police are still looking for the van and its driver. Tuesday night, 53-year-old construction worker Enrique Nieto was hit on 68th and Pulaski as he was about to change a tire. He later died. Police are looking for the driver and the orange Honda Pilot that hit Nieto. Also Tuesday night, a 45-year-old woman was the victim of a hit-and-run and was critically injured in the Humboldt Park neighborhood at Kedzie and Franklin. Bernie Tafoya, News Radio, 105.9 WBBM.
11: Police in suburban Park Forest are trying to find the owner of a horse that was found near Western Avenue and Steger Road this morning. The horse has a reddish-brown coat and a blonde mane, a white stripe on its nose. The Park Forest Police Department put up a photo on its Facebook page. Some people leaving comments on the post suggest it's not the first time the horse has escaped. Governor Pritzker back at work today after a second trip to the hospital in 2 weeks.
26: The governor on Wednesday made his first public appearance since having what his office called a routine outpatient urological procedure on May 1st, telling reporters at a DNC event on the Mag Mile that he was doing well.
27: Do I look okay? Yeah, I feel good. Thank you very much for asking.
26: But Pritzker's office now confirms the governor went to a Springfield hospital that night for treatment of what a spokesperson calls a minor complication. He was sent home that evening and reportedly resumed his regular schedule the next day. The governor is 61 years old and his health has been a topic of discussion as he seeks a third term and reportedly weighs a potential run for president. He's tried to address questions about his recent weight loss in a humorous manner, telling the Gridiron Club dinner that he put the gov in Wegovy. Jeff Buckles, News Radio 105.9. WBBM.
11: Chicago's next citywide election is 9 months away, and it's still not clear whether Mayor Brandon Johnson's name will be on the ballot for re-election. During an extended interview to mark the third anniversary of his inauguration, the mayor would not say whether he plans to run next year, telling WBBM News Radio that he's remaining focused on the people of the city.
8: The people of Chicago deserve to have a mayor that is solely focused on governance. And just right now, with the midterms and what's happening at the federal level, I just believe that our attention should be there.
11: The mayor could face challenges from other established politicians, including Congressman Mike Quigley and Cook County Treasurer Maria Pappas. Burglars yesterday hit seven stores in a strip mall in unincorporated Des Plaines.
10: Surveillance video captured the crimes. Four people were seen breaking windows and burglarizing the businesses, including two small grocers and a Mexican restaurant, taking money from the registers and causing other damage.
12: It was like $50. It wasn't that much. It's a small store. We open from 9 in the morning to 9 o'clock at night.
10: Julieta Croja's Mexican grocery store had been open for just a month, she told CBS News Chicago.
12: You get mad, but at the same time, you get upset with it. Yeah. You don't know what to do, really.
10: The damage they caused amounts to more than the burglars stole. The owner of a pawn shop that was not burglarized credited the metal security gate. The others do not have them. Mike Krauser, News Radio, 105.9 WBBM.
11: 10:08, traffic and weather together on the 8s. Good morning, Brian Peck.
13: Well, good morning, Rob, and we start out with some moving road work. Good day for it outbound on I-55 in Will County. Southbound, you are heavy from Joliet Road to the Bolingbrook truck scales. That's in the left lane right now. It looks like they're kind of staying there. A lot of road work needed at the Bolingbrook truck scales. Northbound, a little bit slow, approaching I-355, not too bad. Elsewhere, we've got moving road work inbound on the Edens. Right now, you're from Old Orchard Road to Toohey Avenue, just past that. It's heavy on the right shoulder, maybe a little bit in the right lane there, too. You're 21 minutes coming in from Lake Hook, 15 minutes going back out. On the Kennedy, a little slow Cumberland to Foster, heavy from North Avenue to Randolph, 25 minutes coming in from O'Hare to downtown, 13 minutes in from the Edens Junction, outbound a little heavy from the Hubbard Street Tunnel to the Wintrust Mural near North Avenue, 12 minutes out to Montrose, but 24 minutes out to O'Hare. The Eisenhower, 37 minutes in from the Jane Addams. You're 19 minutes in from Mannheim, 20 minutes back out to Mannheim, 38 out to the Jane Addams. The Stevenson, 31 minutes in from I-355, 23 in from the Tri-State outbound. Still heavy Damon to Pulaski. That long-term road work should be ending by this afternoon. 27 minutes out to the Tri-State, 35 out to I-355. The Dan Ryan, 18 minutes in, 15 minutes going back out. I-57 looks good. The Bishop Ford, 18 in, 17 minutes going out. DuSable Lakeshore Drive, the Tri-State, and the tollways all look pretty good. Also, I-80, Route 53 in Northwest Indiana. You're doing pretty well. Next traffic, next 10:18 News Radio, 105.9 WBBM.
11: AccuWeather forecast for the rest of today. Clouds breaking for sunshine, becoming breezy and warmer, a high of 74. Then tonight, partly to mostly cloudy, a thunderstorm in spots later on, a low near 60. And then tomorrow, even warmer with periods of sunshine and clouds, an afternoon thunderstorm in spots, and a high of 83. 59 right now at O'Hare, 58 in Midway, 58 at the lakefront, 61 in Lake Forest. Markets are lower today. The Dow down 423 points, NASDAQ down 323, and the S&P 500 down 68. It's 1010.
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11: 10-11, three people are dead. Two others are fighting for their lives after an overnight crash involving a semi-truck in northwest Indiana.
6: Hobart fire officials say crews responded to the southbound lanes of I-65 and found three

0: victims dead at the scene. Two others were critically hurt, one flown by medical helicopter to a regional trauma center, the other taken by ambulance to a nearby hospital. Investigators say the crash involved a passenger vehicle and a semi-truck, although what led up to the crash is still under investigation. Rachel Pearson, News Radio, 105.9 WBBM.
1: A man from Rockford will spend time in prison after burning down his own restaurant to collect the insurance money.
2: The restaurant in Rockford named 15th and Chris burned down in 2023. The U.S. Attorney's Office says James Purifoy lied to local and federal authorities about what happened and then filed a false insurance claim on his restaurant, which paid him $305,000. On Wednesday, a federal judge sentenced the 51-year-old Purifoy to 66 months in prison for arson and fraud. Roger Plummer, News Radio, 105.9 WBBM.
1: The Chicago police officer who was seriously wounded in the shooting at Swedish Hospital is moving to a rehab facility. Channel 7 reports Officer Nelson Crespo was transferred from the intensive care unit to the rehab facility yesterday. Officer Crespo was wounded in the same shooting that killed his partner, Officer John Bartholomew, on April 25th. There is a GoFundMe page set up to help pay for the medical expenses for the 21-year Chicago Police Department veteran. It's 10:13, a summer-like weekend ahead. The details and the five-day forecast from AccuWeather next.
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1: 10:15, the five-day forecast from AccuWeather, sponsored by Four Seasons Heating, Air Conditioning, Plumbing, Sewer, and Electric. And here's meteorologist John Furyk.
11: Clouds breaking for some sunshine for the rest of today. Breezy and warmer, a high 74. Partly to mostly cloudy tonight, down to 60. A thunderstorm in spots later on. And then sunshine mixing with some clouds, warmer for tomorrow. Can't rule out a thunderstorm, especially across the southern suburbs, a high 83. Then Sunday, the best chance for thunderstorms actually during the morning. Clouds break for some sunshine, breezy and warm with the 85. Then we can see a couple of heavy, gusty thunderstorms later Monday, breezy and warm, the high 83. Tuesday, mostly cloudy, still breezy and warm. Couple of showers and a thunderstorm around, a high 78. I'm AccuWeather meteorologist John Fear.
1: 59 right now at O'Hare, 58 at Midway, 58 degrees at the lakefront, and in Naperville, partly sunny, 62. 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That's Cars with a K. It's time for sports. Rick Gregg is here. We have a Crosstown Classic tonight, and for the first time, Rick, since maybe I don't know, the Bush administration, both teams are actually good.
12: You know what, Rob? It really hasn't been that long since that happened. It was just 5 years ago or so when Tony La Russa was managing the White Sox. They went to Wrigley Field with a winning record. The Cubs were in a good place. I mean, it didn't work out, but what are you going to do? Everything seems to be working for the Sox right now.
13: 2-2. Grichuk. A blast into left field. Back it goes. Get out!
12: John Schriffen admonishing the ball on CHSN. Bad ball. Good Randall Grichuk home run, though. His first, his third in five games, I should say. Propelling the Sox to that 6-2 win over the Royals. Their fifth win in a row. They're 22-21. And then there are the Cubs, who also won last night, beating the Braves 2-0. Ian Happ scored both runs, one on a sixth inning fielder's choice, one on his 10th home run of the year. So they meet tonight on the South Side. Edward Cabrera and Sean Burke, 6:40. You'll hear it on 104.3, The Score. Five golfers tied for the lead at the PGA Championship early in round two, the number three under par, and the list no longer includes Scottie Scheffler, who is three over for the day, back to 500. The Bears would like to finish better than 500 again next year. Their schedule's out. They started in Carolina. Their bye's in mid-November. They have seven premier or showcase games, including one on Christmas Day with the Pack. Tickets now on sale. With sports at 16 and 46 past each hour, Rick Gregg, News Radio 105.9 WBBM.
1: 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And here's Brian Peck.
14: Still have some inbound moving road work on the Eden. Some heavy spots, actually. Dempster to pass Peterson. It's on the right shoulder, but kind of getting into the right lane just a little bit there. 21 minutes coming in from Lake Hook, 15 minutes going back out. Also, we have midday road work outbound on I-55 in Will County, southbound, I should say. Heavy from Joliet Road to the Bowling Brook truck scales. That's in your left lane. Northbound, you're fine right now. On the Kennedy, a little bit slow from Cumberland to Foster and then Division to Randolph. Little extra heavy as you go past the Wintrust Mural near North Avenue. 25 minutes coming in from O'Hare. 13 minutes in from the Edens Junction. You're 13 back out to Montrose. 21 out to O'Hare. You're about the same in the Express, by the way, going inbound. I-190 eastbound, westbound at the airport looks pretty good. The Eisenhower, you're 37 in from the Jane Addams. 19 in from Mannheim. 19 back out to Mannheim, 37 out to the Jane Addams. On the Stevenson, inbound looking pretty good now. Outbound, you're still heavy Damon to Pulaski with that long-term road work. That's in the left lane. So you're 27 minutes to get out to the Tri-State, 35 out to I-355. Hopefully that ends later on today. On the Dan Ryan, 16 minutes coming in, 15 minutes going out. I-57 looks pretty good. The Bishop Ford, 16 in and 16 out. Route 394, DuSable Lakeshore Drive. The Tri-State and the tollways all look good. I-80 and Route 53, you're in good shape. 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
1: AccuWeather forecast for the rest of today. Clouds breaking for sunshine, becoming breezy and warmer. A high of 74. Tonight, partly to mostly cloudy with a thunderstorm in spots later on and a low near 60. Tomorrow, even warmer with periods of sunshine and clouds. An afternoon thunderstorm in spots and a high of 83. 59 right now at O'Hare, 58 in Midway, 58 at the lakefront, and in Lake Forest, partly sunny, 61. Markets are lower. The Dow down 409 points. NASDAQ down 315. The S&P 500 down 66. It's 1020. And our top story this hour, a suburban teenage girl who broke down barriers in high school sports has died after suffering a brain aneurysm. Visitation planned for this weekend. We'll have much more on this story coming up at 10:31. It's 10:21. 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
16: We have people coming in working from the shop. We have kids coming in to study. We have the regular group of our guys that we call the boys that come in every weekend and just kind of hang out. So the community has really been great. They have been loving it.
15: They're also selling pastries, ice cream, and dog treats. The official ribbon cutting is this Saturday at 11 a.m.
16: We have local musician Little Ed coming in at 1 and giveaways and other fun activities.
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1: The White Sox say they've received positive reports about the fan who fell from the stands into the Royals bullpen on Wednesday night. The team says it reached out to the fan to check on his well-being, and his friend says he's on the mend. In a statement, the White Sox say the organization and clubhouse are wishing him a full and speedy recovery. Markets are lower. The details and business news from Bloomberg next. It's 10:20.
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1: 10:23 business news from Bloomberg, sponsored by the Village of Bedford Park. And from here's Erica Herskowitz.
19: Rob, concerns over high inflation denting sentiment on Wall Street right now. The Dow down 433 points, the Nasdaq down 313, the S&P down 67, and the Wintrust WBBM Chicago Index from Bloomberg is down nearly 1%. And more layoffs are on the way at Starbucks, which is cutting 300 additional corporate jobs. It's the latest move to hit cost reduction targets. So the company is reviewing corporate roles abroad and will be closing smaller regional offices in Chicago, Atlanta, Dallas, and Burbank, California. GM, Ford, and Stellantis together have slashed more than 20,000 white-collar jobs in the U.S. That's 19% of their combined workforces. That's according to public filings and employment data from the companies. The reasons for the job declines vary by automaker, but are generally tied to tech advances and, yes, the rise of AI. GM, which has led the cuts, added to its job reductions this week by laying off between 500 and 600 salary workers globally, largely in IT. With business at 23 and 53. Live from the Bloomberg Newsroom, Erica Herskowitz, News Radio 105.9 WBBM.
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1: 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And here's Brian Peck.
14: We've got some midday road work. It's southbound on I-55 in Will County. Still pretty heavy Joliet Road to Bolingbrook truck scales. This is in your left lane. Northbound, you're doing okay. Bad news on the Stevenson. Outbound, still heavy from Damon to before Pulaski. This has been the long-term road work going on there. It was supposed to end today. Now that's been extended through Sunday. So we're going to have to deal with this a little bit longer. And it's pretty heavy right now from Damon to Pulaski. Your left lane is down 29 minutes out to the tri-state, 37 minutes out to I-355. Inbound, you're doing okay. You're a little slow, Cicero to Kedzie. That's it. On the Edens, moving road work, still a little bit heavy. Dempster to Peterson, 21 minutes coming in. You're 15 minutes going out. The Kennedy's improving. The Eisenhower looking pretty good now. And the Dan Ryan, 17 minutes in, 15 minutes out. Next traffic, 1038, News Radio, 105.9 WBBM.
1: AccuWeather, the forecast for the rest of today, clouds breaking for sunshine, becoming breezy and warmer, and a high of 74, 59 at O'Hare, 58 at Midway, 58 at the lakefront. Headlines in 45 seconds. It's 10:20.
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1: It's 10:30. Good morning. I'm Rob Hart. These are the top stories on News Radio WBBM. Visitation is this weekend for a teenager who was a baseball trailblazer in high school.
25: This is Mike Krauser. Police arrest a man who they say stabbed another man in the back last night in the Loop.
26: This is Nancy Hardy. A homeless man is convicted of murdering a graduate student downtown while visiting Chicago.
1: A Chicago firefighter has died after collapsing during a training exercise. Business markets are low. Lower. The Dow is down 425 points, the NASDAQ is down 302, and the S&P 500 is down 64. It's 59 degrees right now in Chicago. Under cloudy skies, it's 10:31. Topping our news at the half hour. Visitation is this weekend for a teenager who made athletic history at her Northwest Suburban High School. The story from WBBM's Bernie Tafoya.
27: Madeline Cookie Cerny made the Schaumburg High School baseball team this year as a freshman.
4: She had played on many previously all-boys teams before making history at her high school. But Cookie Cerny died earlier this week after suffering an aneurysm last Friday. Her dad and coaches told Channel 5 that Cookie was driven and loved baseball. Her dad said she led by example and pushed the boys to be better. During Schaumburg's game yesterday, Cookie was honored by her team wearing her number 2 on their hats and shirts. Visitation for the 14-year-old will be Sunday in Bartlett. Bernie Tafoya, News Radio, 105.9 WBBM.
1: One person is under arrest after a confrontation in the Loop last night turned violent.
25: It happened just after 9 p.m. at State and Madison. According to police, a 25-year-old man was involved in a verbal altercation with a group of men on the street. A 36-year-old man stabbed him in the back. He was taken to Northwestern Memorial in serious condition. The man who police say stabbed him was arrested and was expected to be charged. Mike Krauser, News Radio, 105.9 WBBM.
1: Nearly 5 years after the crime, a jury has convicted a man from Chicago of the murder of a graduate student who was visiting the city.
26: Prosecutors called it a sneak attack that Anat Kimchi could not see coming. The 31-year-old was stabbed as she walked along South Wacker near Van Buren in June of 2021. The Sun-Times reports 45-year-old Tony Robinson did not have much of a reaction when the jury pronounced him guilty. Police and prosecutors say days before he killed Kimchi, the homeless man hit two women in the head in separate incidents downtown. Kimchi was pursuing a doctorate from the University of Maryland on nonviolent offenders who wind up in prison after their community supervision sentences are revoked. Nancy Hardy, News Radio, 105.9 WBBM.
1: A Chicago firefighter is dead after collapsing during a training exercise in the West Rogers Park neighborhood yesterday afternoon. Happened just after 3 during a hose test on Kedzie south of Pratt. CFD identifies him as 61-year-old Stephen Decker of Engine Company 71, a 30-year veteran of the department. Fellow firefighters began administering CPR before taking Decker to St. Francis Hospital in Evanston, where he was pronounced dead shortly after 4. The cause of death has not been released. President Trump flying back to Washington, D.C. following his summit meeting in China. CBS's Jared Hill reports on one of the stickiest issues during the talks.
5: For Beijing, Taiwan was the most pressing issue. China has long sought reunification of the self-governing island and has not ruled out taking it by force. The U.S. has sold billions of dollars worth of weapons to the Taiwanese with approval for another package awaiting President Trump's signature. Chinese state media reports Xi told President Trump that there could be clashes and even conflicts if Taiwan is not, quote, handled properly.
1: President Trump also says he raised the possibility of a potential three-way nuclear deal involving the U.S., Russia, and China. Federal immigration forces have released the wife of a 27-year veteran of the U.S. Army.
6: Daisy Rivera Ortega was arrested last month in El Paso while she was signing up for a special immigration program to protect military spouses who are in the U.S. illegally. Her husband, Army Sergeant First Class Jose Serrano, who served 3 tours in Afghanistan, told CBS at the time,
7: ICE is out of control right now, sir.
6: Last night, Serrano posted a video with his freed wife.
8: Hola. Muchas gracias por todo.
6: Serrano says he and his wife will follow the immigration process to fix her legal status. Michael Wallace, CBS News.
1: It's not yet clear whether congressional approval will be needed, but President Trump appears to be moving ahead with his plan for the National Garden of American Heroes. He says he's chosen Washington's West Potomac Park as the site. The president adds that the project is part of an effort to transform the park into, quote, one of the world's most beautiful public spaces. Earlier executive orders have mentioned such names as Albert Einstein, Kobe Bryant, Martin Luther King Jr., Amelia Earhart, and John Adams as figures to be represented by life-sized statues. The latest news delivered right to your inbox. 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
14: Well, good news on the inbound Edens. They're finishing up the road work, getting close to Peterson now, and it looks like that's all fizzling out and starting to move over completely to the shoulder. Thank you, Bob, calling us up on the WBBM Mercedes-Benz of Hoffman Estates traffic tip line, 855-780 Road, just 17 minutes coming in from Lake Cook to the Kennedy Junction. Clear sailing outbound on the Kennedy. You're a little bit slow, Cumberland to Foster, and also Division to Randolph. 25 minutes coming in from O'Hare, 13 minutes in from the Edens Junction. The same in the Express. Take your pick. Outbound, you're looking at a little bit of a slowdown, Lake Street to Division, Nagel to Sayre, 13 out to Montrose, 21 out to O'Hare. I-190 eastbound, westbound, looking pretty good. The Eisenhower, 37 in from the Jane Addams, 19 in from Mannheim, 19 back out to Mannheim, 37 out to I-90. The Stevenson inbound, little bit slow, Cicero to Kedzie. Outbound, very heavy, Damon to before Pulaski. Long-term road work in the left lane. They should have finished up really yesterday. It was extended today to today, but now that's been extended out to at least Sunday. So, and that could go even longer. Right now, 29 minutes out to the Tri-State, 37 out to I-355. Moving road work, I-55, Will County, southbound heavy now. Weber Road to Route 126, that's in your left lane. The Dan Ryan, 17 minutes in, 15 minutes going out. I-57 looks pretty good. The Bishop Ford, 21 minutes in. You're heavy from Sibley to 130th. Midday road work, 17 minutes going out through the long-term road work. Do Sabal Lakeshore Drive, the Tri-State, and the tollways all look good? Next traffic, 1048 News Radio, 105.9 WBBM.
15: The WBBM Acura with a forecast. Clouds break for some sunshine the rest of today. Breezy and warmer, the high up to 74. Then for tonight, partly to mostly cloudy. Thunderstorm and spots later on, the low 60. Sunshine mixing with some clouds for tomorrow. Warmer, up to 83. It could be a pop-up thunderstorm, especially across the southern suburbs. Then Sunday, maybe a morning thunderstorm. Clouds break for some sun. Breezy and warm, the high 85. I'm AccuWeather meteorologist John Fierick.
1: Right now in Chicago, we have 59 at O'Hare, 58 at Midway, Lakefront 58 degrees, and in Glenview, cloudy and 60. Markets are lower. The Dow is down 464 points. NASDAQ down 329. The S&P 500 is down 72. Coming up on the noon business hour, Three takeaways from President Trump's summit meeting in China. We'll look at the latest reading on industrial production. Our tour of the Chicago area's minor league baseball team stops in Rosemont today to find out what the Chicago Dogs have in store for the season. And it's Entrepreneur Friday. We'll talk to a former Chicago TV news anchor who wants to teach you the lucrative art of communication. All that and more coming up at the noon business hour right here on WBBM, where it's 1041. All week, we've been taking a closer look at something that affects half the population but is rarely talked about. In the final episode of Menopause, Changing the Conversation, Lisa Fielding talks about how women can live and thrive through the change and how spouses and family members can help.
0: Menopause isn't just a rough time for women. It's also hard for the men who love them.
16: Talk to the men in your lives. Tell them there are things that you can't control that are happening to your body.
0: Paula Neal is convinced her divorce was due in part to what she was going through midlife and not communicating properly with her husband.
16: There were, of course, other things that contributed, but definitely part of my emotional struggles at the time contributed.
0: Northwestern medicine obstetrician Dr. Kristen Venuti says a lot of her patients struggle and want their partners, especially men, to better understand the process.
18: I have a lot of patients that are in, you know, marital counseling, and their spouses really struggle with this transition due to decreased libido, not wanting to be as intimate, but to just really have, again, like grace with your partner, that there's a lot going on in their body that they can't control.
0: Beyond the emotional toll, the physical toll is obvious, but living and thriving means looking at life a bit differently, starting with how you exercise.
18: Walking.

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7: The search for the next James Bond is officially on. Amazon MGM says it's looking for a replacement for Daniel Craig to play the legendary British spy. The company posted to social media that it won't comment on the casting process, but it's excited to share more news about when the next James Bond can be seen in a movie. Of course, can the person also fill Daniel Craig's shoes when they say, "Ladies and gentlemen, The Weeknd"? WBBM News Time, 10:46. It's sports time. Rick Gregg is here. And speaking of The Weeknd, we got a fun show on the south side of Chicago.
8: Yeah, it's going to be a busy one. Cubs and White Sox on the south side all weekend long. It's rivalry week across Major League Baseball. You get the Cardinals and the Royals playing, etc. But nothing quite like doing it on the south side. Anthony Kay will be right there to watch the White Sox, who have won five in a row.
9: Yeah, it's so fun. I mean, you know, everyone is, you know, cheering for each other. Everyone's pulling in the right direction. And, you know, you see the energy. It's going to be really fun. You know, we're clicking on all cylinders, and, you know, it's only going to get better.
8: Kay threw six innings yesterday, 6-2. Sox beat the Royals. Randall Grichuk, a home run. He drove in four. It's the first time in 5 years the Sox are over 500 entering a series with the Cubs. Of course, the Cubs are way over 500 and back in the win column after beating the Braves, salvaging the end of that series 2-0 yesterday. Ian Happ, an eighth inning homer.
10: Just to be able to come out of there with a win and take a little bit of momentum for getting back to Chicago and the three with the White Sox, we great energy in the stadium, and so excited for it.
8: Hap on marquee there. Cubs, White Sox, game one tonight, 6:40, first pitch. Edward Cabrera and Sean Burke, the pitchers, 104.3 the score, the station. The Bears see rival Green Bay in week five on a Sunday at 3:30, and in week 16 on Christmas Day at noon at Soldier Field, perhaps with the division on the line. Next year's schedule is out. The Bears will start play September 13th in Carolina.

0: Carolina. Round two at the PGA Championship well underway in Pennsylvania. Alex Smalley birdied his seventh hole today to climb to 4 under par with four players who haven't teed off yet, one shot back. With sports at 16 and 46 past each hour, Rick Gregg, News Radio 105.9 WBBM.
1: 1048, traffic and weather together on the 8th, sponsored by the Chicagoland Roofing Council, and here's Brian Peck.
2: Just when we thought they were done, they're going to extend the moving road work, or actually, I should say, long-term road work, outbound on the Stevenson. You're heavy from Damon to Pulaski. Your left lane is down. This should have ended today, but now it's been extended to at least Sunday, so hopefully they'll be done by then. 29 minutes right now out to the Tri-State, 37 out to I-355. Inbound near Clear Sailing, by the way. We've got moving road work on I-55 in Will County. Southbound, heavy from Weber to Route 126. This is in your left lane. Northbound, you're doing okay. On the Edens, 15 minutes in, you're 15 minutes out. The Kennedy now, 25 minutes O'Hare into downtown. 13 minutes in from the Edens Junction. 13 back out to Montrose. 21 out to O'Hare. I-190 eastbound, westbound is clear. On the Eisenhower, a little slow Mannheim to Harlem inbound. It's not bad, though. Outbound is clear. On the Dan Ryan, 17 minutes in. You're 15 minutes going back out. I-57, you're in pretty good shape. Bishop Ford inbound. You're heavy from Sibley to 130th. Midday road work going on. 21 minutes in to the Dan Ryan. 17 minutes going out. Slow through the work zone there. Route 394, DuSable Lakeshore Drive, the Tri-State and the Tollways. Also, Route 53, I-80 in Northwest Indiana, all looking good. 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
1: AccuWeather, the forecast for the rest of today. Clouds breaking for sunshine, breezy and warmer, a high of 74. Then tonight, partly to mostly cloudy, the thunderstorm in spots later on, a low near 60. And then tomorrow, even warmer, periods of sunshine and clouds, an afternoon thunderstorm in spots. Tomorrow's high, 83. 59 right now at O'Hare, 58 at Midway, 58 at the lakefront, and in Romeoville, cloudy, 57. Markets are lower. The Dow down 1%, 536 points. NASDAQ down 1.5%, 393 points. The S&P 500 is down 1% or 86 points. It's 1050.
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1: Say hello to the Chicago area's newest bison, a bison calf, adding to the new herd that arrived at Burlington Prairie in Kane County this past December. Lori Matanchuk is Community Engagement Director for the Forest Preserves of Kane County.
4: It's been great to have the bison back on Tallgrass Prairie. It's probably been 200 years since we've had something like this. There are bison in other places in Kane County, but they're not in the type of environment that they once were centuries ago.
1: Through an arrangement with the Forest Preserve, the Chicago-based American Indian Center is the steward of the bison. The City of Aurora's third annual Spring Food Truck Festival is tonight. More than 30 vendors are on hand. It'll run from 5 to 9 p.m. on Benton Street between River and Broadway in downtown Aurora. The event also features music and free family-friendly activities, including face painting, balloon animals, and bubble shows. The markets are lower. The details and business news from Bloomberg in 90 seconds. 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
9: President Trump's latest financial disclosures show that he's made a slew of stock and bond purchases with major American companies in the first quarter of the year, totaling in the tens of millions of dollars and possibly more. Trump bought as much as $5 million each in companies like Nvidia, Oracle, Microsoft, Boeing, and Costco. He sold holdings in tech firms like Meta and Amazon. The president has made a number of policy moves that intersect with publicly traded companies. GM, Ford, and Stellantis together have slashed more than 20,000 white-collar jobs in the U.S. That's 19% of their combined workforces. The reasons for the job declines vary by automaker, but are generally tied to technological advances and, yes, the rise of AI. And Starbucks is cutting more corporate jobs, another 300 of them. The positions are located across the U.S., including at its Seattle headquarters. As part of its turnaround plan, the coffee chain is reducing $2 billion in costs over 2 years. It's already cut more than 2,000 corporate roles. With business at 23 and 53, from the Bloomberg Newsroom, Erica Herskowitz, News Radio 105.9 WBBM.
1: It's 10:54. The Rolling Stones have a new song, but the images accompanying the video are a throwback.
10: 82-year-olds Mick Jagger and Keith Richards and 78-year-old Ronnie Wood all looked like they did back in the 1970s in the new music video for their brand new song, In the Stars. What gives? Artificial intelligence. They used it to time travel back to the band's heyday for their new single from their upcoming album, Foreign Tongues. The video credits actors who serve as body doubles for the group. Deborah Rodriguez, CBS News.
1: The road work continues on Interstate 55. The details in traffic and weather together coming up next. It's 10:55.
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1: 10:58, traffic and weather together, and Brian Peck.
2: Well, outbound on I-55 in Will County, southbound, I should say, heavy past Route 126 now with that moving road work. That's in your left lane. Everything else is doing okay for the most part. Next traffic coming up at 11:08, News Radio 105.9 WBBM.
1: AccuWeather forecast for the rest of today. Clouds breaking for sunshine, breezy and warmer, and a high of 74. We have 59 right now at 10:59.
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18: This is Nancy Hardy. A member is suing a private club in the Loop over the fallout from a rescinded dinner invite.
1: Plus, President Trump wraps up a two-day summit with Chinese President Xi Jinping. The details coming up next from CBS News. Sports, the Cubs and White Sox meet on the South Side for Game 1, Round 1 of the Crosstown Classic. Business, the markets are lower. The Dow is down 496 points. The NASDAQ is down 366. The S&P 500 is down 79. Clouds breaking for sunshine, breezy and warmer, a high of 74. 59 degrees right now. CBS News is next. It's 11 o'clock.
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19: I'm Steve Kathan. President Trump's heading back to Washington after his summit with China's President Xi. CBS's Raimi Innocencio.
20: Beijing is framing this summit as a stabilization of ties between the two countries. China saying that, or positioning that it met the U.S. on its soil, it matched the U.S., didn't back down on key issues. A message as much for his own people who are watching, but also a message to Trump that China, I think, feels confident enough to stand up on those key issues, like Taiwan.
19: Sources tell CBS News the U.S. is moving to file criminal charges against former Cuban President Raul Castro. CBS's Nicole Skanga says the island nation's reeling over power cuts and fuel shortages.
21: A potential indictment comes as the U.S. increases pressure on Havana. The Trump administration has threatened heavy tariffs on any country that exports oil to Cuba, leading to energy shortages as oil shipments are largely cut off.
19: Now to Akron, Ohio, where a neighborhood's coming together the day after a small plane crashed into a house, touching off a fire.
22: We're going to support them however we need to. This is a great community of homes and people here, and we all come together if there's ever any need.
19: People inside that home got out okay. Two people on the plane were killed. ICE has released the wife of an active-duty U.S. Army soldier and Afghanistan war vet after a month-long detention. Her husband, Sergeant First Class Jose Serrano, tells CBS News.
23: We got to follow every instruction, no? Go to every appointment, be on time, and continue
0: working with my lawyers and see if at the end we can fix this situation with my wife.
19: Africa's top health agency has declared an Ebola outbreak in the Democratic Republic of Congo, reporting more than 200 cases and 65 deaths. CBS's Dr. Celine Gounder.
4: It's on the border with South Sudan and Uganda. You're dealing with gold miners, migrant workers, ADF militants in the area, which makes it harder for healthcare workers to do the contact tracing and the testing. So there are a lot of factors here that make this a pretty high-risk situation.
19: North America's largest commuter rail system could be hit by a strike this weekend.
5: Five unions representing half of the Long Island Railroad's workforce are set to go on strike a minute after midnight, barring a last-minute deal. The two sides have agreed on 9.5% pay raises over 3 years, but they're stuck on a fourth year. Union leader Kevin Sexton.
23: At this point, the parties are very far apart.
5: Russ Goldstein is one of the LIRR's 300,000 daily commuters.
24: It's going to cause mass hysteria. I mean, everyone's going to be rushing around. It's going to be terrible.
5: The two sides are holding more talks today. Michael Wallace, CBS News, New York.
19: The Dow is down 489. This is CBS News.
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19: The Rolling Stones song is new, but the images are a throwback.
10: 82-year-olds Mick Jagger and Keith Richards and 78-year-old Ronnie Wood all look like they did back in the 1970s in the new music video for their brand new song, In the Stars. What gives? Artificial intelligence. They used it to time travel back to the band's heyday for their new single from their upcoming album, Foreign Tongues. The video credits actors who serve as body doubles for the group. Deborah Rodriguez, CBS News.
19: The French actor and singer Claudine Longet has died at 84. She made headlines in 1976 when she was charged with the fatal shooting of her boyfriend, Olympic skier Spider Savage. Insisting it was an accident, Longet was found guilty of negligent homicide. Steve Kathan, CBS News.
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1: It's 11:05 Friday morning, May 15th. Good morning. Thanks for joining us. I'm Rob Hart. 61 degrees right now in Chicago under partly sunny skies. Going up to 74 today. Clouds breaking for sunshine, breezy and warmer. Temperatures in the 80s over the weekend, 85 by Sunday. The details in the 5-day forecast coming up at 11:15. Our top local story on News Radio WBBM. The governor of Illinois reportedly returned to the hospital this week as he recovers from what's being called a routine procedure. The details from WBBM political editor Jeff Buckles.
28: J.B. Pritzker was away from the public for almost 2 weeks, starting May 1st after having what his office called an outpatient urological procedure. His first public appearance after that was back on Wednesday when he told reporters covering a DNC event on the Mag Mile that he felt good, but he didn't share many other details.
29: You guys got plenty of information, I think, yeah.
28: But a spokesperson for the governor now confirms that just a few hours after that appearance, he was at a Springfield hospital to address what's being called a minor complication from the earlier procedure. Doctors sent him home that evening, and he resumed his normal schedule the next day. Governor Pritzker is 61 years old, and there's been a lot of discussion around his health as he seeks a third term and contemplates a possible run for president. Jeff Buckles, News Radio 105.9. WBBM.
1: An enforcement operation is being conducted on Chicago area expressways by the Illinois State Police.
30: They're calling it a surge mission. Captain Patrick Mano is the Chicago Region Commander for the Illinois State Police.
31: During this surge mission, we'll be focusing on speeding, shoulder riding, reckless drivers, and criminal activity. Our troopers will utilize all the tools at their disposal to identify and track violators.
30: State police have an easier job of this with hundreds of automated license plate reading cameras and high-definition security cameras that have been installed along the expressways. Mano added, if you choose to put lives at risk on Illinois roadways, expect a swift response from the state police. Mike Krauser, News Radio, 105.9 WBBM.
1: Running into an ex at dinner can be awkward. Now, a member is suing the Union League Club over how it handled such a dinner.
2: 3 days before a February Union League Club dinner honoring its outgoing president, member Steve Goodwin says someone from the club called him to tell him not to come unless he ditched his date. That's according to the Tribune, which reports Goodwin's guest, Stephanie Capps, and former club president Frank DeVincentis used to date before he got married. Goodwin and Capps declined, so the club suspended him for violating its rules. Now he's suing, arguing the club violated its own bylaws by not giving him a written complaint. Mark Lies, an attorney for the club, says it's not their policy to comment on pending litigation. Nancy Hardy, News Radio, 105.9 WBBM.
1: It's 11:08, traffic and weather together on the 8s, and here's Brian Peck.
6: Getting really heavy outbound on the Bishop Ford. It's through the work zone. You're really backed up now, though, from 115th to the Steel Bridge, as you've got one lane down, might even have two down right now during the midday hours here. 27 minutes to get out to 8094. Might even want to consider using Torrance or even Halstead as an alternate route. Inbound, not too bad. A little bit slow with midday road work from 115th to the Dan Ryan. 15 minutes going in. Elsewhere on the Edens, looking pretty good. Looks like the earlier midday road work is finished up for now. 15 minutes either way. The Kennedy inbound, you're slow from Cumberland to Foster, then Fullerton to Randolph. 28 minutes coming in from O'Hare to downtown. 17 in from the Edens Junction. And about the same in the express lanes. They're a little bit slow from the Wintrust Mural near North Avenue to the Ohio Street Feeder. So go ahead and take your pick there. Outbound, you're looking at 15 minutes out to Montrose, 26 out to O'Hare. I-190 eastbound, westbound, looking pretty good. The Eisenhower, 38 in from the Jane Addams, 20 minutes in from Mannheim, 18 back out to Mannheim, 36 out to I-90. Inbound on the Stevenson, clear sailing. Outbound, long-term road work, Damon to Pulaski. That was supposed to end today. That's been extended to at least Sunday. Sorry about that. 27 minutes out to the Tri-State, 35 out to I-355. I-55 in Will County, southbound, still slow passing. Route 126. This is midday moving road work in your left lane. Northbound, you're doing okay. On the Dan Ryan, 16 in, 14 minutes going back out. I-57 looks pretty good. Everything else traveling well. Next traffic coming up at 11:18 from the Metro Traffic Center. 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
1: AccuWeather forecast for the rest of today. Clouds breaking for sunshine, becoming breezy and warmer. A high of 74. Then tonight, partly to mostly cloudy, with a thunderstorm in spots later on, a low near 60. And then tomorrow, even warmer with periods of sunshine and clouds, an afternoon thunderstorm in spots, and a high of 83. 61 right now at O'Hare, 58 at Midway, 59 at the lakefront, 64 in Naperville under mostly sunny skies. Markets are lower. The Dow is down 1%, 511 points. The NASDAQ is down 1.3%, 356 points. And the S&P 500 is down 1%, or 79 points. It's 1110.
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1: It's 11:11. A man from Aurora who sits on a local school board is facing child sexual abuse charges.
7: 55-year-old Michael Herbert is accused of grooming and sexually abusing a teenage boy over several years, allegedly using gifts, money, and

0: trusted relationship to manipulate the victim. Herbert is a board member at Aurora Christian Schools, now charged with several sex crimes involving minors, including criminal sexual assault and sexual servitude charges. Detectives say they've since uncovered information pointing to other possible victims. We've reached out to Aurora Christian Schools for comment. 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
1: Chicago police are searching for a hit-and-run driver who killed a man last night on the city's south side. It's at least the third hit-and-run this week in Chicago.
2: The hit-and-run happened around 11 at night on 87th and Ashland in the Auburn-Gresham neighborhood. Chicago police say a man was in the street when he was hit by a beige-colored van that was traveling east on 87th Street. The 36-year-old victim was taken to Christ Hospital, where he was pronounced dead. That was at least the third hit-and-run crash in the city this week. There were two others on Tuesday night, one at 68th and Pulaski in the Westlawn neighborhood that left a 53-year-old father of four dead, and another in Humboldt Park at Kedzie and Franklin that left a 45-year-old woman in critical condition. 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
1: 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The details in the five-day forecast from AccuWeather next. It's 11:13.
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1: 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And here's meteorologist John Furyk.
8: Clouds breaking for some sunshine for the rest of today, breezy and warmer. The high 74, partly to mostly cloudy tonight, down to 60, a thunderstorm in spots later on. And then sunshine mixing with some clouds, warmer for tomorrow. Can't rule out a thunderstorm, especially across the southern suburbs, a high 83. And Sunday, the best chance for thunderstorms actually during the morning. Clouds break for some sunshine, breezy and warm with the 85. Then we can see a couple of heavy, gusty thunderstorms later Monday, breezy and warm, the high 83. Tuesday, mostly cloudy, still breezy and warm. Couple of showers and a thunderstorm around, a high 78. I'm AccuWeather meteorologist John Furyk.
1: 61 at O'Hare, 58 at Midway, 59 degrees at the lakefront. 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When searching for a place to donate your car, search Cars for Kids. That's Cars with a K. It's time for sports. Rick Gregg is here. And as we set the table for tonight's Crosstown Classic, can you believe it was 20 years ago when Michael Barrett threw a punch at AJ Pierzynski?
9: Almost 20 years to the day. It was May 20th in the...
1: The Tadahito Iguchi Grand Slam was a lot more fun.
10: I'm excited to see. Hopefully they pack it, and it's a good atmosphere.
11: Richard Comerton drove in four last night. White Sox pushed their win streak to 5. 6-2, they swept the Royals. Anthony Kay threw six innings for the victory. Sean Burke starts tonight while Edward Cabrera takes the ball for Craig Council's Cubs, who leaned on a late Ian Happ homer to beat the Braves 2-0 and snap a four-game slide.
12: When you're up 1-0, you know, things can happen in a game.

0: So that extra run, it just makes the game feel different.
1: Five pitchers combined to shut out the NL leaders in that one, starting with Ben Brown, who struck out 7 4 1-hit innings. Edward Cabrera starts for the Cubs, as mentioned. Sean Burke for the Sox, as mentioned. 6:40 first pitch on 104.3 The Score. At the PGA Championship, Alex Smalley has had a bit of a go around the turn. He was 2 under for the day. Now he's only 1 under for the day. Still good enough for a one-shot lead over 5 other golfers. 4 under par the number at the PGA Championship. The other 5, 3 under, and Scottie Scheffler has dropped 2. Today. With sports at 16 and 46 past each hour. Rick Gregg, News Radio 105.9 WBBM.
2: 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And here's Brian Peck.
3: Trouble in northwest Indiana and Rensselaer, actually. I-65 northbound, you're stop and go up until you get to State Road 114. This is blocking all lanes. They had a crash earlier. Looks like this is turning into a crash investigation. Definitely hop off before that and use US 231. Southbound, you're doing okay. And the rest of northwest Indiana actually looks pretty good. On the Edens, you're 15 minutes in, 15 minutes going back out. The Kennedy, 28 minutes in from O'Hare, 17 in from the Edens Junction, 15 minutes going back out to Montrose, 26 out to O'Hare. I-190 eastbound, westbound looks pretty good. On the Eisenhower, 36 minutes in from the Jane Addams, 18 minutes in from Mannheim, 18 back out to Mannheim, 36 out to I-90. The Stevenson inbound looking great. Outbound, you still are really heavy Damon to Pulaski with that long-term road work in the left lane. It is not going to end today. They've extended that until at least Sunday. 28 minutes out to the Tri-State, 36 minutes out to I-355. I-55 in Will County, heavy past Route 126 to US 30, moving road work in your left lane, northbound, you're doing okay. The Dan Ryan, 16 minutes in, 14 minutes going back out. I-57, outbound, you're a little heavy. I-80 to Vollmer, that's midday road work there. The Bishop Ford, 15 minutes in, 26 going out with the long-term road work. A couple of lanes are down right now. Everything else is moving okay. 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
2: Back to the forecast for the rest of today. Clouds breaking for sunshine. Sunshine, breezy and warmer, a high of 74. Tonight, partly to mostly cloudy, with a thunderstorm in spots later on, a low near 60. And then tomorrow, even warmer, with periods of sunshine and clouds, an afternoon thunderstorm in spots, and a high of 83. 61 right now at O'Hare, 58 in Midway, 59 at the Lakefront Plainfield, cloudy and 62. Markets are lower. The Dow is down 485 points. The NASDAQ is down 368. The S&P 500 down 79. It's 11:21. And our top story this hour, a long-serving Chicago firefighter is being mourned after he died on the job yesterday during a training exercise. We'll have much more on this story coming up at 11:31. It's 11:21.
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6: Rob, worries over inflation sending stocks lower at this hour as investors concern that rising prices will force the Fed to hike interest rates. The Dow is down 469 points, the Nasdaq down 328, the S&P down 72, and the Wintrust WBBM Chicago Index from Bloomberg is down 0.2%. The Marc Jacobs fashion label is changing hands. Luxury giant LVMH, which owns Louis Vuitton and Christian Dior, is selling the company to a joint venture backed by WHP Global. The Marc Jacobs brand adds to WHP's growing roster of businesses, which include Vera Wang and Rag & Bone. Designer Marc Jacobs will continue as creative director. Financial terms were not disclosed. And private equity firms are said to be swarming around the owner of Ben & Jerry's. Reuters reporting that Blackstone is among a number of buyout shops that are exploring potential bids for Magnum Ice Cream Company. Magnum was spun out of consumer goods giant Unilever this past December. With business at 23 and 53, live from the Bloomberg Newsroom, Erica Herskowitz, News Radio 105.9 WBBM.
2: We have a crash in I-65 in Northwest Indiana. The details in traffic and weather together coming up next. It's 11:25.
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2: Well, we've got long-term road work. It's on the outbound Stevenson. It was supposed to end today, but it looks like this is extended until Sunday at least. It's 28 minutes out to the tri-state on the Stevenson, 36 minutes out to I-355. On the Edens, you're looking pretty good. 15 minutes either direction, the Kennedy, 30 minutes in from O'Hare, 30 minutes back out to the airport. On I-190, eastbound, westbound, looking pretty good. The Eisenhower, 36 in from the Jane Addams, 18 minutes in from Mannheim, 18 back out to Mannheim, 36 out to I-90. Clear sailing on the Stevenson inbound, but outbound you still have that road work. On I-55 in Will County southbound, you're slow in spots from Route 126 to US 30. That's moving road work. It's in your left lane. Northbound, you're doing okay. Earlier crash on I-65 in northwest Indiana. Looks like that's still there, still kind of heavy in the right lane. You're stop and go approaching State Road 114. Consider using US 231. Next traffic coming up at 11:38. 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
1: AccuWeather forecast for the rest of today. Clouds breaking for sunshine, breezy and warmer. A high of 74. We have 61 right now under partly sunny skies. Headlines in 45 seconds. It's 11:29.
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1: 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Good morning. I'm Rob Hart. 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
12: This is Nancy Hardy. For the second time in 2 months, the Chicago Fire Department is mourning the on-duty death of one of its members.
13: This is Mike Krauser.
14: We have these chemtrails. We have this problem with cloud seeding.
13: Indiana's lieutenant governor says the state needs to ban so-called chemtrails.
15: This is Brandon Eisen. A Chicago business is named in a Federal Trade Commission lawsuit alleging the company deceived homeowners across the country, costing them millions of dollars.
1: A potential commuter railway strike would impact hundreds of thousands of riders in the Northeast. Business, the markets are lower. The Dow is down 453 points. The NASDAQ is down 1% or 311 points. The S&P 500 is down 69 points, 11:31 right now in Chicago. It's topping our news at the half hour. The Chicago Fire Department is mourning the loss of a long-serving firefighter who died during a training exercise yesterday afternoon. The details from WBBM's Nancy Hardy.
12: The fire department says it happened during an exercise in Westridge near Kedzie and Wallen at around 3 in the afternoon. Other firefighters began performing CPR before taking the man to the hospital where he was pronounced dead. The medical examiner has identified him as 61-year-old Stephen Decker. The firefighters union says he was an engineer with Engine 71. Decker had been with the department for 30 years and was just 2 years shy of retirement. His death comes less than 2 months after the department lost firefighter Michael Altman in a department fire in Rogers Park. Nancy Hardy, News Radio 105.9 WBBM.
1: Indiana Lieutenant Governor Micah Beckwith says the state needs a ban on so-called chemtrails. Conspiracy theorists believe, without any basis in reality, they're sprayed from airplanes for purposes like controlling the weather or possibly something more nefarious.
13: The topic came up during the Lieutenant Governor's Ask Micah Anything playing video series he hosts on social media. He said this one is near and dear to his heart.
14: We have these chemtrails. We have this problem with cloud seeding. Listen, I talked to the governor about this a few months ago, and he said to me, he's like, where's this coming from? I said, I don't know, but we probably should ask the White House, because his thing was, if this is happening, it's got to be a federal government thing, because it's not happening from state. I don't think President Trump, knowing just who he is and how he wants to put Americans first, I don't think he would allow this if he knew it was going on. So we got to get to the bottom of where this is coming from.
13: Beckwith said most lawmakers believe this is a conspiracy theory. He added, I think we've learned that most conspiracy theories are only conspiracy theories for about 6 months until you find out it was true. Mike Krauser, News Radio 105.9 WBBM.
1: It's 11:33. The state of Illinois has joined a Federal Trade Commission lawsuit against a Chicago business accused of deceptive practices.
15: Illinois Attorney General Kwame Raoul joining the federal lawsuit against a Westridge-based company operating under the name Premium Home Service, accused in a 50-page complaint of costing consumers across the country millions of dollars. It's alleged that the company netted tens of millions, charging customers for a subscription home repair service, was dishonest in presenting the work as in-house, with subcontractors instead being used if they showed up. And if they did show up, customers claim the work was subpar, even dangerous in some cases. It's also alleged that in order to do this, Premium Home Service created more than 15,000 fake businesses that would show up in search engines, intended to make the homeowners nationwide believe that the companies they had hired for repairs were local. According to the complaint, they were not. Brandon Eisen, News Radio 105.9 WBBM.
1: It's not yet clear what specific agreements or actions President Trump is bringing back from China. CBS News national security analyst Aaron McLean has been following the talks.
6: For him, this was kind of a friendship summit. He even called Xi Jinping his friend in one of the videotaped exchanges we saw from the second meeting. The Chinese, on the other hand, it appears behind closed doors that there was some discussion of trade deals, business deals. We'll have to see what comes from that. They've made promises of future economic action in the past that have not fully come through, but from their perspective, they were trying to project resolve and were, frankly, if anything, being threatening over the issue of Taiwan, where they warned of conflict if the issue is not handled properly.
1: The president and his entourage are on their way back to Washington. Grass fires from Kansas to New Mexico are forcing evacuations.
16: Many of the fires started with lightning strikes. Seven fires in southwestern Kansas forced the closure of at least two highways. In Randall County, Texas, firefighters knocked on Howard's door, telling him to evacuate.
17: It was flying across the high grass out there, and it definitely had me concerned.
16: Most of the fires have been contained. Damage assessments are still underway.
17: It was just scary, plain and simple, not knowing if the house is going to survive.
16: Michael Wallace, CBS News.
1: A labor dispute out east could impact what's considered the busiest passenger rail system in the country.
18: The Long Island Railroad could shut down Saturday at 12:01 a.m. if unionized workers and the train system can't reach a tentative contract. The railroad, which serves New York City's eastern suburbs, is North America's largest commuter rail system, carrying some 250,000 customers each weekday. The railroad and the union representing locomotive engineers, machinists, and other train workers have been negotiating for months. A strike was temporarily averted in September when the Trump administration agreed to help. Those efforts ended without a deal, and both sides were given 60 days to try again. I'm Donna Warder.
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1: 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It's 11:38. Traffic and weather together on the 8s, and here's Brian Peck.
2: Well, really heavy on I-65 northbound, jam before State Road 114. This was from an earlier crash. It is now clear. All lanes are open. It's now moving and improving, if you will. Alexa, thank you for calling us up on the WBBM Mercedes-Benz of Hoffman Estates traffic tip line, 855-780-ROAD. Southbound, by the way, looking really good. The rest of Northwest Indiana, you're in pretty good shape. On the Edens, 15 minutes in, 15 minutes out. The Kennedy now, 30 minutes O'Hare into downtown, 17 minutes in from the Edens Junction, 19 minutes out to Montrose, 31 out to O'Hare. I-190 eastbound and westbound, you're moving fine at the airport right now. On the Eisenhower, inbound slow spots from Mannheim to Harlem, 36 minutes coming in from the Jane Addams, 18 in from Mannheim. Your heavy outbound Costner to Austin, 21 minutes out to Mannheim, 39 out to the Jane Addams. On the Stevenson, inbound looks great. Outbound, we still have that long-term road work really heavy. Damon to Pulaski, your left lane is down. 29 minutes out to the Tri-State, 37 out to I-355. On the Dan Ryan, 16 minutes in, 16 minutes going out. I-57 inbound looks great. Outbound, little heavy I-80 to Vollmer. Midday road work there. The Bishop Ford, 15 minutes in. Outbound, really heavy now, 115th to the Steel Bridge from that long-term road work. Looks like another lane is down there. Consider using Halstead or even I-57. 26 minutes now out to 8094. Route 394, DuSable Lakeshore Drive. The Tri-State and the tollways all look good. Next traffic, 11:48, News Radio 105.9 WBBM.
3: The WBBM active with a forecast. Clouds break for some sunshine the rest of today. Breezy and warmer, a high up to 74. Then for tonight, partly to mostly cloudy. Thunderstorm and spots later on, the low 60. Sunshine mixing with some clouds for tomorrow. Warmer up to 83. It could be a pop-up thunderstorm, especially across the southern suburbs. Then Sunday, maybe a morning thunderstorm. Clouds break for some sun. Breezy and warm, the high 85. I'm AccuWeather meteorologist John Fierick.
1: Right now in Chicago, we have 61 at O'Hare, 58 at Midway, 59 at the Lakefront. Glenview, cloudy and 63. Markets are lower. The Dow is down 436 points. NASDAQ down 313. And the S&P 500 down 69. It's 11:40. The superintendent of Chicago's public schools is being summoned to Capitol Hill. She's testifying in what's seen as the latest attempt by Republican lawmakers in Washington to target the city and its leaders.
4: The Trump administration is already investigating whether the district's policies go against the White House's attempts to eliminate programs aimed at gender identity and expression. Now the House Education and Workforce Committee's issued a subpoena to school CEO Dr. Macklin King to appear at a hearing addressing, and this is a quote, attacks on parental rights, inappropriate content, and legal abuses. Southern Michigan Republican Tim Walberg chairs the committee. He released a statement saying in part that the subpoena follows Dr. King's failure to respond to requests to appear voluntarily, and that, in his words, students, parents, and teachers deserve answers, not silence. Leaders of two other school districts have also been invited to testify at the hearing set for June 10th. We're at City Hall. Jeff Buckles, News Radio 105.9. WBBM.
1: We've reached out to Chicago Public Schools for a response. A change could be coming to law enforcement in the nation's capital.
5: Lawmakers are working to raise the retirement age for U.S. Capitol Police officers. As lawmakers face rising threats, and as the Capitol Police Department struggles to recruit and retain enough officers. Legislation passed unanimously by the Senate would allow Capitol Police officers to apply to extend their service until age 62, while a bill passed by the House earlier this year would allow them to serve until age 65. Nearly 60 sworn officers are already working on a retirement waiver, more than double the size of a typical recruitment class. I'm Lisa Dwyer.
1: It's 11:42. The top trending stories are next.
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5: 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WBBM News Time 11:46. 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
6: Crosstown Series 2026 edition begins tonight.
7: Oh, we are fired up. Bring them to the south side because the White Sox are hot right now.
6: No way that could possibly backfire. John Schriffen on CHSN, but he's pumped up for good reason. After five straight Sox wins, the last one 6-2 over the Royals, but the Cubs snapped out of their skid with a 2-0 victory over the Braves, so Craig Counsell's NL Central leaders might be back on track ahead of the big clash.
8: Players want emotion. Players want atmosphere in the park. Like, we all love it. That's why we love Wrigley, right? That's what Wrigley provides nightly. So anytime we're walking into that, like, you're going to have everybody sign up for it.
6: Edward Cabrera and Sean Burke on the mound on the south side tonight. Pat Hughes and Ron Coomer on the mic on 104.3 The Score. First pitch 6:40. Hideki Matsuyama, quite a day at the PGA Championship. 3 under par means he's tied for the lead at Arana Inc. Lots of golf left to go. In fact, a lot of folks haven't even teed off yet, but he's done at 3 under for the day and for the tournament. Alex Smalley actually touched 5 under par for the tournament about an hour ago, but promptly dipped back. 4 others at 3 under have yet to tee off. John Rahm, not one of them. Angry yesterday after one of his round one shots, Rahm took a swing out of peak and splashed a divot right into the face of a volunteer. Rahm did apologize immediately and profusely. The 2-0 Sky are in Phoenix tonight. Cleveland and San Antonio can end their NBA playoff series. Detroit and Minnesota trying to stay alive. Montreal can knock out Buffalo in the Stanley Cup playoffs, too. With sports, 16 and 46 past each hour. Rick Gregg, News Radio 105.9 WBBM.
5: 11:48, traffic and weather together on the 8s, and here's Brian Peck.
9: Looking great if you're on the Edens right now. They've finished up all the midday road work for now. 15 minutes in, 15 minutes out. The Kennedy, you're 32 minutes O'Hare into downtown, 19 minutes in from the Edens Junction. Pretty much the same in the express lane, so take your pick there. 19 going back out to Montrose. And

0: 31-minute trip out to O'Hare. I-190 eastbound, westbound looks pretty good. The Eisenhower, little slow Mannheim to first. 37 minutes coming in from the Jane Addams, 19 in from Mannheim. Outbound looks like a little bit of midday road work. Independence to Austin, kind of heavy in there. 23 minutes out to Mannheim. 41 out to the Jane Addams. On the Stevenson, looking pretty good. Inbound, outbound, Damon to Pulaski. Got that long-term road work, and it's really heavy right now because it's in the left lane. That's been extended to this Sunday. Hopefully, they'll be done by then. 30 minutes out to the Tri-State, 38 minutes out to I-355. On the Dan Ryan, you're 16 minutes in, 16 minutes going back out. I-57 outbound, a little bit of road work between I-80 and Vollmer, but between I-80 and the Dan Ryan, you're clear sailing in both directions. The Bishop Ford, inbound 15 minutes coming in, but outbound stop and go 115th through the Steel Bridge, going through the long-term road work there. They've got an extra lane down, 26 minutes out to 80-94. Consider using Halsted or even I-57. Route 394 looking good. DuSable Lakeshore Drive, the Tri-State, and the tollways all look pretty good. Route 53 through the work zone, a little bit slow there. I-80's doing okay. Northwest Indiana moving okay, too. Next traffic, 1158 News Radio, 105.9 WBBM.
1: AccuWeather forecast for the rest of today. Clouds breaking for sunshine, breezy and warmer, a high of 74. Tonight, partly to mostly cloudy with a thunderstorm in spots later on, a low near 60. And then tomorrow, even warmer. Warmer with periods of sunshine and clouds, an afternoon thunderstorm in spots, and a high of 83. Right now, we have 61 at O'Hare, 58 at Midway, 59 at the lakefront, and in Naperville, mostly sunny, 64. South wind at 22 miles an hour, gusting to 31. Markets are lower. The Dow is down 415 points, NASDAQ down 303, and the S&P 500 down 66. It's 11:50.
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1: Police in South Suburban Park Forest trying to find the owner of a horse. The department has posted a picture of the horse on social media, saying it was found in the area of Western Avenue and Stager Road this morning. The horse has a reddish-brown coat with a blonde mane and a white stripe on its nose. The largest museum in the country is merging with a smaller neighbor.
3: New York's Metropolitan Museum of Art is acquiring the Neue Museum and its stunning collection of Gustav Klimt masterpieces. Cosmetics heir Ronald Lauder opened his jewel box of Austrian art just across the street on Fifth Avenue in 2001. The Met will rename it in his honor. 82-year-old Lauder says it'll ensure the Neue lives on long after he's gone. He says the Met may be able to borrow the art for exhibitions, but Klimt's famed Woman in Gold, what he calls the Neue's Mona Lisa, will stay right where it is. Deborah Rodriguez, CBS News, New York.
1: Colombian superstar Shakira and Afrobeats icon Burna Boy have released the official 2026 FIFA World Cup anthem titled Die Die. It's a mesh of both of their musical landscapes in one verse to name a number of the world's most famous soccer players and countries competing in this year's tournament. The lyrics also reference believing in yourself. The World Cup kicks off June 11th. It's a North American affair. Mexico takes on South Africa at Azteca Stadium in Mexico City. The final is scheduled for July 19th at MetLife Stadium outside of New York. It's 11:52. The markets are lower. The details and business news from Bloomberg coming up next.
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1: 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The markets are lower. The Dow is down 448 points. The NASDAQ down 1.25%, or 339 points. The S&P 500 is down 1%, or 74 points. Now from Bloomberg, here's Erica Herskowitz.
9: Bank of America strategists say the stock market is ripe for profit-taking in early June due to investors crowding into equities and rising inflation risks. They say growing price pressures are having a broad impact in the U.S., from energy and transportation costs to rent, at a time the market is soaring to fresh record highs. There are some key dates next month that could mean some caution in equity markets. Elon Musk is reportedly losing top talent at a rapid clip. A report in The Information says the newly merged SpaceX AI has lost over 50 engineers and researchers since February. Many employees say they're overworked and taking jobs at competitors. And Jay Powell's term as chair of the Fed ends today. He'll be replaced by Kevin Warsh. President Trump's pick was narrowly confirmed as the new leader of the central bank Wednesday. Powell says although his term is ending as chair after 8 years, he's staying on the Fed's board of governors, breaking the precedent of past chairs leaving when their leadership term ends. With business at 23:53, from the Bloomberg Newsroom, Erica Herskowitz, News Radio 105.9 WBBM.
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1: It's 11:58, traffic and weather together on the 8s, and here's Brian Peck.
0: Really backed up on the Bishop Ford. We have the long-term road work and an extra lane down as they're doing some more work. They're stop and go outbound on the Bishop Ford from 115th to the Steel Bridge. You definitely want to consider using Halstead or I-57, a couple of better alternate routes. You're 26 minutes right now out to 80-94, 13 minutes going in, so you're fine inbound right now. On the Edens, 15 minutes in, 15 minutes going back out. The Kennedy, 30 minutes in from O'Hare, 19 in from the Edens Junction, 20 minutes out to Montrose, 34 out to O'Hare. I-190 eastbound and westbound moving well at the airport. The Eisenhower 39 in from the Jane Addams. 21 minutes in from Mannheim. 24 out to Mannheim. 42 out to I-90. The Stevenson inbound, a little slow from Route 83 to County Line Road, but other than that, you're looking pretty good. Outbound, yeah, really heavy, Damon to Pulaski. The long-term road work, it's been extended. 30 minutes out to the state, out to tri-state, and then 38 minutes out to I-355. Everything else is moving okay. Next traffic coming up at 12:08. 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
1: AccuWeather forecast for the rest of today. Clouds breaking for sunshine, breezy and warmer, and a high of 74. 61 at O'Hare, 58 at Midway, 59 at the lakefront. It's 11:59.
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1: Coming up on the noon business hour, the markets respond to President Trump's trip to China. The Chicago Dogs home opener is tonight. We'll take a look at what the minor league team in Rosemont has planned for this season. Plus, golf scrambles are all the rage, opening the door for business and charity outings. WBBM Sports, the Cubs and White Sox meet on the south side for the first round of the Crosstown Classic. Business, the markets are lower. The Dow down 441 points. NASDAQ down 337. S&P 500 is down 73. AccuWeather says for the rest of today, clouds breaking for sunshine, breezy and warmer, and a high of 74. 61 degrees right now. CBS News covers the world next. It's 12 o'clock.
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10: I'm Steve Kathan. We're hearing from President Trump, who's on his way back to Washington after his summit in China.
22: The president says his talks with China's President Xi were very successful.
23: A lot of great trade deals, including over 200 planes from Boeing with a promise of 750 planes.
22: In addition, Trump says he discussed removal of what he calls the nuclear dust from Iran's nuclear sites.
23: The only one that can remove it is China or the U.S. We're the only ones with the equipment.
22: The president also said he made no commitment to President Xi on Taiwan, which China views as its own. Linda Kenyon, CBS News, Washington.
10: Now to southern Maine and what authorities describe as a mass casualty event at a lumber mill.
24: There's been a huge explosion. The silo just exploded.
10: That emergency call, courtesy of Broadcastify in Searsmont, Maine, the number of casualties not clear and the cause of that explosion is not known. Sources tell CBS News the U.S. is set to file criminal charges against Cuba's former leader, 94-year-old Raul Castro. CBS's Olivia Gazis.
25: It has to do with a 1996 shoot down of civilian planes flown by a humanitarian group, Brothers to the Rescue, by Cuban fighter jets. It killed four people. For decades, the U.S. has maintained that those planes were illegally targeted in international airspace. The Cuban government argues it was defending its own sovereign airspace.
10: Tennessee Democrat Steve Cohen says he's ending his reelection campaign. His congressional district has been carved up by a GOP redistricting move. Overseas, there's an Ebola outbreak in the Democratic Republic of Congo. CBS's Dr. Celine Gounder is gathering information.
26: The Africa CDC has confirmed there are almost 250 suspected Ebola cases, 65 deaths in Ituri province, which is in eastern Congo. Only 20 of those cases have been tested, so they're just starting to get going with the testing. 13 of the 20, though, have tested positive, which is quite a high positivity rate.
10: U.S. Attorney Jeanine Pirro says a stepped-up effort will be aimed at reducing crime in the nation's capital with a focus on offenses carried out by young people. And she says parents could bear some responsibility.
27: If you drop your kid off and you fail to supervise them or you let them skip school to join the chaos, you are going to face fines, court-ordered classes, and possible jail time.
10: Starbucks says it's laying off 300 corporate employees and closing some American offices as part of its turnaround efforts. No coffee house employees are affected. Wall Street's right now, the Dow is down 434 points, the S&P down 7. This is CBS News.
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1: Hey, it's 12:03. You made it to Friday afternoon, May 15th. Good afternoon. Thanks for joining us on the Noon Business Hour. I'm Rob Hart. 64 degrees right now in Chicago under mostly sunny skies. Going up to 74 today. Clouds already breaking for sunshine, breezy and warmer. And a warmer weekend on the way. The details in the complete forecast from AccuWeather coming up in just a couple of minutes. The markets are lower this afternoon. Let's get the latest now on trading from Bloomberg and Erica Herskowitz.
4: Rob, a sell-off in stocks after hitting a record high yesterday. Tech shares leading the losses this afternoon. The Dow down 430 points. The Nasdaq down 326. The S&P down 71. The Wintrust WBBM Chicago Index from Bloomberg is down 0.5%. Back to you.
1: Thanks, Erica. 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Hot dogs, baseball, opening night energy, low-flying planes all come together in Rosemont. We'll talk about that in our next segment. But first, President Trump and his Chinese counterpart have wrapped up their summit in Beijing, helping to strengthen a fragile U.S.-China trade relationship, though few major agreements were announced. That's weighing on the financial markets today. Let's bring on Sam Stovall, Chief Investment Strategist, CFRA Research in Allentown, Pennsylvania. Sam, thank you for joining us today. And before we talk about some of the agreements that are being dinged as small ball that were reached economically at the President's Summit meeting with Xi Jinping in China, let's talk about just the state of play now between the U.S. and China. And what was one party trying to get from the other at this meeting economically?
5: Hello, Rob. Well, I think economically, the U.S. was looking to extend the fairly fragile trade truce that you had just mentioned that was signed last October, trying to get China to buy more oil and to help to negotiate the situation with Iran by opening up the Straits of Hormuz. We did get some agreements specifically regarding Boeing jets and NVIDIA chips. But I think the biggest surprise was what President Xi warned President Trump.
1: And I know a lot of the discussion during this meeting was about the posturing involving Taiwan, and it was a lot of foreign policy discussion along those lines. But from an economic standpoint, it seems like the markets are not reacting very well to some of these agreements that were reached, including, as you mentioned, the semiconductors, the chips, but also soybeans and an order for Boeing aircraft that was half of what analysts had anticipated.
5: Well, you're right. I think investors, first off, the S&P broke above 7,500 recently. We also hit other milestones in the Dow. And I like to say that large round numbers frequently act like rusty doors and require several attempts before finally swinging open. So it could simply be from a technical perspective that the market is catching its breath and digesting some of these gains. But at the same time, with President Xi warning that a mishandling of the Taiwan situation would put the U.S.-China relationship into great jeopardy, indicates a concern that should China take over Taiwan, what kind of an impact would that be on Taiwan semiconductor, which makes a bulk of the world's semiconductor chips?
1: And we do have some new numbers out today, especially when it comes to manufacturing. And the economy under a great deal of pressure, especially when it comes to the cost of energy. But what are some of the latest manufacturing figures?
5: Well, the latest numbers that we saw today, the Empire State or the New York State numbers came in actually better than anticipated. Industrial production came, which is the output of all factories, mines, and utilities, was also stronger than anticipated, up 0.7% versus the 0.2% anticipated. So you could say that the economy continues to surprise Wall Street experts on top of the retail sales number that came in fairly hefty on Thursday. So the economy is not teetering on the edge of recession, but it certainly feels the impact of higher costs.
1: Sam Stovall, Chief Investment Strategist, CFRA Research in Allentown, Pennsylvania. Thank you for joining us today. Coming up, baseball is back in Rosemont as the lights are on at Impact Field for opening night. 12:08, traffic and weather together on the 8s, and here's Brian Peck.
0: Still our biggest backup. It's outbound on the Bishop Ford stop and go from 115th to the Steel Bridge. This is long-term road work. It was in a lane. Now it looks like a couple of lanes are down here during the midday hours as they do some road work today. 26 minutes now out to 8094. So consider using maybe Halstead or even I-57 as better routes to take right now. Inbound, you're looking good. 13 minutes going in. I-57, you're in good shape so far. On the Edens, 15 minutes in, 15 minutes out. The Kennedy now, 30-minute trip O'Hare into downtown. 36 back out to the airport. The Eisenhower, 39 in from the Jane Addams, 21 in for Mannheim, 23 out to Mannheim. Got some midday road work. 41 minutes out to the Jane Addams. Inbound on the Stevenson, clear sailing. Outbound, long-term road work, really heavy. Damon to Pulaski, your left lane's down. 30 minutes out to the Tri-State, 38 out to I-355. The Dan Ryan, 16 minutes in, 16 minutes out. Everything else, the toll roads there looking pretty good. In Northwest Indiana, traveling well. Next traffic coming up at 12:18 from the Metro Traffic Center News Radio 105.9 WBBM.
1: Back here with the forecast for the rest of today. Clouds breaking for sunshine, breezy, warmer, a high of 74. We have 64 right now under mostly sunny skies. The markets are lower. The Dow down 409 points. NASDAQ down 306. The S&P 500 down 66. It's 12:09.
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1: Our tour through the local minor league baseball scene continues with the Chicago Dogs opening up their 2026 season tonight at Impact Field in Rosemont. Joining us on the Village of Bedford Park business line, reminding you to bring your business home, is Sean Hunter, owner of the Chicago Dogs in Rosemont. Sean, thank you for joining us today. And you are my neighborhood minor league baseball team, Sean. And all of my, when we go to the games, even though we all have our professional baseball allegiances, the greatest thing about the Dogs is that you can go from ballpark to your couch and vice versa in 15 minutes.
6: It is easy to get in and out. Well, that makes me happy that we're your team. It is a beautiful ballpark here in the heart of Rosemont. Part of the entertainment district. This is, believe it or not, season number 9 for us that we kick off tonight. So there's a lot of excitement.
1: Now talk about that 9-season journey, because when you opened prior to COVID, you had a bunch of old familiar names who were playing for the Chicago Dogs. I believe your inaugural season, ex-Cub Carlos Zambrano was on the team. And now it's you've settled into a roster of a lot of prospects as an MLB partner team. And, you know, how has business stabilized, especially coming out of COVID-19?
6: It's been great. The fan support has been tremendous. It's grown really double digits each year. We actually lead all the minor league teams in attendance here in the region and lead our league in paid attendance. And that's really a tribute to the loyal fan base. But you're right, we've got a mix of some veteran players. I think we have 4 or 5 guys on the roster that have big league experience. And then we've got some young up-and-coming guys that are hoping to be signed by an organization and make it all the way to the top. So We've had success here and been competitive this playoffs 5 years in a row and looking to make it number 6.
1: And then how important is it to have so many other teams in your league in the same geographical area that you do have a lot of these regional rivalries that exist involving teams that are maybe, you know, 15 or 20 minutes away?
6: It's nice. You know, we've got it makes it nice for both the players in terms of the short travel, but also for the fans that can travel and watch us on the road. You know, there's teams in Gary, Milwaukee, probably our biggest rival and have since they came in the league right about the same time we did. But it helps. We have a couple of long journeys down to Texas and one up to Winnipeg, Canada. But there's quite a few teams in the region, and that helps from a travel and also from a marketing and you know, having some rivalries.
1: Now, this is the question I have, especially for some of those longer road trips. How do you get to Texas and how do you get to Winnipeg? Does everybody pile into the bus and drive, or do you just get a group rate on some flight leaving O'Hare?
6: Well, you know, it's a great question. When we go to Texas, we do fly our guys down there. We're the only team in the league that actually flies down to play Cleburne, which is a suburb of Dallas-Fort Worth. We do end up taking the bus up to Winnipeg. It's easier because when we play Winnipeg, we then come back through Fargo and play them in a weekend series. So it makes

0: more sense to do the bus on that trip, but our guys do like flying versus a 15-hour bus ride to Dallas.
1: Now, everybody in Chicago has their professional baseball allegiances. You're a White Sox fan or a Cubs fan. But regardless of whether your loyalties are on the north side or south side of town, if you have kids, you're in search of an affordable night out, wherever that is. And do people talk to you about the price point of minor league baseball, especially as it relates to their major league cousins in Lakeview and Bridgeport?
0: They do. We focus very much on being family friendly, being affordable, accessible, and that includes everything from the ticket price all the way to parking. As you know, we have a beautiful garage right next to the front gate. Parking is only $3 here. So we want families to be able to come out a couple times during the summer, enjoy it, be able to go home, and whether it's with a hat or a t-shirt. And I think people appreciate that. We get a lot of thank yous across the summer. I don't miss any games. I'm here, so I'm always talking to the fans, getting to know them, getting feedback, and seeing how we can improve.
1: Theme nights and mascot races are definitely part of the schedule. But the one thing I've also noticed as a father of three girls who just like running around the ballpark when they are there is that there's just so much stuff going on for kids during any game, regardless of the theme.
0: It is. No, we definitely are very proud of the baseball team, but we look at our product not as the 9-inning game, but as the 2.5-hour experience that people give us when they come out. From the time they park their car until they go home, we want it to be a great big moment of truth, and we want them going home, telling their friends and wanting to come back.
1: Sean Hunter, owner of the Chicago Dogs, based in Rosemont, thank you for joining us today. Opening night is tonight. Coming up, you don't have to be good at golf to enjoy a scramble. We'll explain next. It's 12:15.
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1: 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And here's Brian Peck.
7: Still really heavy outbound on the Stevenson. This is long-term road work right at Pulaski. Your left lane is down, and it looks like they've extended this till at least Sunday, so we're going to have to put up with it for a little while longer. 30 minutes out to the tri-state right now, 38 minutes out to I-355. Inbound looking pretty good. You're clear sailing so far. Also, the Bishop Ford, you've got the long-term road work outbound, but it's extra heavy today. Stop and go from 115th to the Steel Bridge. Looks like they've got another lane down. 26 minutes out to 8094. Clear sailing inbound, but outbound, you might want to consider using Halstead or even I-57 to avoid this. Really backed up there. On the Edens, 15 minutes in, 15 minutes out. The Kennedy, 33 in from O'Hare, 42 back out to the airport. The Eisenhower, 39 in from the Jane Addams, 21 in from Mannheim, 23 out to Mannheim. On the Dan Ryan, 16 minutes in, 16 minutes out. I-57 looking pretty good. 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
1: AccuWeather forecast for the rest of today. Clouds breaking for sunshine, breeze and warmer, a high of 74. Right now, we have 64 at O'Hare, 62 at Midway, 60 at the lakefront. Markets are lower. The Dow is down 405 points. NASDAQ down 284, or 1%. The S&P 500 down 64. It's 1220.
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1: Golf scrambles are helping make the game more social, beginner-friendly, and fun for charity outings, corporate events, and casual players alike. Joining us to explain is John Schlayman, PGA Director of Golf at Eagle Ridge in Galena. John, thank you for joining us today. And I'm having flashbacks, John, to my country club days in high school. And if you wanted to make a little extra money, you always worked on Monday. That was special event day at the club. And they would have charity outings or corporate outings. And universally, they were scrambles because you couldn't really bank on everybody, all the participants having the same skill level.
12: Yeah, it's nice to be here, Rob, and nice talking to you. Yeah, absolutely, I agree. And I think it's a good subject because it's that time of year where a lot of people are being invited to these things, and some people don't play a lot of golf, so they get intimidated and are a little bit of afraid of it at times.
1: And has the scramble gone into and out of fashion at times? Because I'm thinking back to the 90s when a lot of the charity outings at the country club were in the scramble format. There was actually a PGA tournament at one, or event called the Oldsmobile Scramble a long time ago that has since gone away. Does the popularity of the scramble format, does it ebb and flow over the years?
12: I feel it's very popular and has been and still is. I mean, almost all corporate events, company events, charity events, non-for-profits, community events, they're always a scramble.
1: Now, what makes this format work, especially for beginners or people who just want to go for the social experience?
12: Well, it's an awesome, fun format, and to tell you the truth, sometimes it's the only golf that people play because they don't at times, have the time to play, but it's popular because everybody hits off the tee and then you pick the best shot. And technically that's what a scramble is. It's called the best shot. And then you pick the best shot, you all drop your ball there and you all hit again, and once again you go to the best shot. And the same thing on the putting green. So, if you don't play a lot of golf, you could potentially be the designated first putter that shows people the line, something like that, to be involved in the team.
1: So, in other words, if your specialty on the golf tee is hitting the parking lot, you're not going to have a bunch of your coworkers or strangers fuming because you're holding them back.
12: No, that's true. And I think a lot of people need to realize that, you know, they shouldn't be intimidated. You know, there's not a lot of good golfers out there. The ones that are good you see on TV.
1: John Schlaiman, PGA Director of Golf at Eagle Ridge in Galena. Thank you for joining us on the Noon Business Hour. Still ahead in Entrepreneur Friday, I talked to a former TV news anchor who shares some leadership lessons from the business world. It's 1223 Business News, sponsored by Baird. And from Bloomberg, here's Erica Herskowitz.
13: Rob, inflation worries sending stocks lower on Wall Street. Right now, the Dow down 399 points, the Nasdaq down 259, the S&P down 59, and the Wintrust WBBM Chicago Index from Bloomberg is down nearly 0.5%. And with the key home selling season underway, mortgage rates in the U.S. are little changed. According to Freddie Mac, the average rate for a 30-year fixed loan is 6.36%. And by historical standards, the housing market remains weak, and the ups and downs of rates may undermine momentum as the conflict in the Middle East shows little signs of easing. Now let's check in with Kurt Kimmel in agmarket.net in Normal. Kurt?
14: Well, good afternoon, Erica. No bullish surprises out of the U.S.-Chinese meetings as bush grain markets lower. There's quite a bit of optimism heading into these meetings, but the trade's exiting some long positions. There was talk of additional beef sales to China, but with record beef prices here in the U.S., you have to say, why? Corn futures, 9 to 11 cents lower. Soybeans, 13 to 16 cents lower. And the wheat market's down 23 cents a bushel. Kurt Kimmel, agmarket.net.
13: Thanks, Kurt. With business at 23 and 53 and in the Noon Business Hour, live from the Bloomberg Newsroom, Erica Herskowitz, News Radio 105.9 WBBM.
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1: 1228, traffic and weather together on the 8th, sponsored by Four Seasons Heating, Air Conditioning, Plumbing, Sewer, and Electric. And here's Brian Peck.
7: Got a new crash. This is inbound in the express lanes of the Dan Ryan. Really heavy from 35th to before the Stevenson. Reported crash in a lane there. Annie, thank you for calling us up on the WBBM Mercedes-Benz of Hoffman Estates traffic tip line, 855-780 Road. You're about 3 minutes slower in the express. Stay in the locals, they're moving okay. The Stevenson to Roosevelt, a little slow there. 16 minutes going in, and you're 16 minutes going out. Another big problem, outbound on the Bishop Ford, stop and go 115th to Sibley. It's really slow through the work zone because an additional lane is down there. So you've only got one lane to get through. 27 minutes going out to 8094. Consider Halstead or I-57. 13 minutes going back in. 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
1: AccuWeather forecast for the rest of today. Clouds breaking for sunshine, becoming breezy and warmer, and a high of 74. 64 at O'Hare, 62 at Midway, 60 at the lakefront. 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
1: Good afternoon. I'm Rob Hart. These are the top stories on News Radio WBBM. Governor Pritzker is reportedly back out in public after a return to the hospital. There's no clear word yet on any specific details reached during talks between President Trump and China's Xi Jinping. Entrepreneur Friday, we talked to a former Chicago TV news anchor, now in the corporate sector, and has written a book about finding success in it. And Cadillac is opening a flagship Midwest dealership on the site of the defunct Lincoln Yards project in Chicago. Business, the markets are lower. The Dow is down 396 points. The NASDAQ is down 230. The S&P 500 is down 55. We have 64 degrees right now in Chicago. Mostly sunny skies. It's 1231. Topping our news at the half hour, Governor Pritzker has reportedly resumed his public schedule after a second trip to the hospital in the past 2 weeks. A spokesperson says the 61-year-old two-term Democrat went to a Springfield hospital Wednesday evening for treatment of what's being called a minor complication tied to an outpatient urological procedure that Pritzker had on May 1st. They add the governor was treated and sent home after the hospital visit this week. President Trump has wrapped up his two-day summit with Chinese President Xi Jinping. Both leaders expressed optimism about progress made during their meeting, but details on potential deals remain scarce. CBS's Anna Corrin has more from Beijing.
0: The main takeaway from this two-day summit is a stabilization in relations between the two major superpowers. This is really the message from both sides that we have heard consistently. President Xi, today he called it a milestone summit that forged a new bilateral relationship.
1: Xi reportedly said that Taiwan is the most important issue in the U.S.-China relationship. The president said on Air Force One this morning he has not made any commitment either way on the situation. It's 1232 as the Noon Business Hour continues, sponsored by finishingchicago.com. The markets are lower. Let's bring in Ryan Dietrich, Chief Market Strategist at the Carson Group in Omaha, Nebraska. Ryan, thank you for joining us today on the Noon Business Hour. Happy Friday. Not necessarily a happy Friday, though, on Wall Street, where selling is underway. Is this a response to what was possibly a lack of action in Beijing, or is this just simply some profit-taking after a couple of good days?
2: Well, first off, thanks for having me back, Rob, and TGIF to everybody out there. I think the reality is we are looking at seven up weeks in a row off the March 30th closing low before yesterday. The S&P was up almost over 18%, right? So you can pick a reason. I will say we're off the lows. You know, who knows where we close? Famous last words. Well, we are off the lows. What really sparked a lot of the weakness, though, was the realization that everything in China came and went with no major kind of breakthrough, I guess you could say, with Iran. And then you layer that on, yields continue to move higher, right? The 10-year yield's above 4.50, the 2-year yield's above 4%. It all started last night when Japan had some really hot producer-level data, and JGBs, Japanese government bond yields, are soaring. So you're seeing higher yields around the globe. That's led to some selling. But honestly, the second you and I are doing this, S&P's down 0.7%. That's not that big a deal in the whole scheme of things after this rally that we've seen.
1: Interesting interesting acronym that I learned this week. Last year, we all talked about TACO, which was Trump yep. always chickens out, which was in regard to the tariff brinksmanship we saw last April. But the new one is NACHO, which is No Chance Hormuz Opens. And it seems like investors have come up with a strategy for trying to deal with a prolonged closure of the strait above and beyond what we've experienced over the past 2 months.
2: Well, you're right. I'm just looking at the crude oil. Crude oil is up close to 4%, almost $105 a barrel for West Texas Intermediate. So, listen, that is what we're dealing with. And President Trump made some comments. I know, you know, like, what'd he say? He said something along the lines of, maybe we're just going to live with the strait being closed for a while, you know, because I think he's realizing this is hurting the rest of the world, you know, maybe more than the U.S. And the reality, again, literally yesterday, we hit the 18th all-time high of the year on the S&P 500. We know why. Technology's been soaring, all different things. But the reality is, it doesn't seem like the strait's going to open anytime soon. And until there's more pressure, I think, from the stock market, you could argue, though, Rob, the stock market is saying, listen, we're not worried about it. I mean, it is what it is. I'm not saying $105 and paying $5 a gallon is good. I'm not saying that. But the stock market's clearly looking past that, and it is because of stronger earnings. It is because there is, I mean, just this morning we saw some more manufacturing. There's more regional manufacturing data, some of the strongest we've seen in years. So the economy by any means is not just falling apart. In fact, in some places, Rob, it's actually increasing, even in the midst of, I get it, scary headlines and higher crude oil.
1: And very quickly, I do know how to spell NACHO stands for Not a Chance Hormuz Opens. So hold your angry cards and letters. Ryan, I think it seems like the overall lesson from a time in the market perspective is like there's a great deal of risk right now, and the economy has a number of pressure points. Mm-hmm. But from an equity standpoint, over the long term, the bullish outlook is more often than not the correct one.
2: Well, I agree. I will say we might not have a spell NACHO, but we know how to eat them, right? We'll just leave it there for the listeners. But,
1: yes.
2: But the reality is yes. I mean, listen, the S&P 500 gained, you know, over 25% 2 years in a row in 23 and 24. Last year, 16%. This year, we came in all the volatility around the war and the yields and crude oil and all that stuff. And now, literally, the time we're doing this, we're still up at 8.5% on the year. And we're optimistic. We're going to gain mid-teens this year. We've been pretty bullish. Again, if the economy hangs in there like we think it can, this bull market is still there, and longer-term investors continue to be rewarded. I know we're probably at the end. Last comment, volatility is the toll we pay to invest. Every year is volatility. Every year is scary headlines. Usually you look up, you know, 5 or 10 years for those longer-term investors, and you're really glad you didn't panic sell whatever the worry du jour is.
1: Ryan Dietrich, Chief Market Strategist, the Carson Group in Omaha, Nebraska. Thank you for joining us today. Coming up next in Entrepreneur Friday, from TV news to business leadership, a familiar Chicago voice joins us next. It's 12:36.
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1: 1238, traffic and weather together on the 8th, sponsored by Menards. And here's Brian Peck.
7: Still really stop and go, heavy outbound on the Bishop Ford. Your stop and go from 115th to Sibley with the long-term roadwork and an extra lane down, so you're down to one lane. Definitely want to consider using Halsted or I-57. We're up to 28 minutes now to get out to 8094. 13 minutes going back in on I-57. Inbound, you look good. Outbound, a little bit slow from the Dan Ryan to Halsted. 18 minutes going out. On the Edens, 15 minutes in, 15 minutes out. The Kennedy now, 35 minutes O'Hare, Ena downtown. 21 in from the Edens Junction. 42 minutes to get back out to the airport. The Eisenhower, 42 minutes in from the Jane Addams, 22 in from Mannheim. You're 28 minutes now out to Mannheim, 46 out to the Jane Addams. Inbound on the Stevenson, a little slow from Cicero to Kedzie, 27 minutes coming in from I-355, 19 minutes in from the Tri-State. Outbound solid from Damon to Pulaski. Your left lane is down with that long-term road work, 32 minutes out to the Tri-State. 40 minutes now out to I-355. Everything else is moving okay. Next traffic, 1248 News Radio, 105.9 WBBM.
1: AccuWeather forecast for the rest of today. Clouds breaking for sunshine, becoming breezy and warmer, and a high of 74. We have 64 right now at O'Hare under mostly sunny skies. The markets are lower. The Dow is down 424 points. The NASDAQ is down 213. The S&P 500 is down 55. It's 1240.
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1: It's Entrepreneur Friday, and today we bring on a former Chicago TV news anchor who transitioned into corporate consulting and now has a new book exploring leadership through clear, intentional messaging in today's fast-moving business world. Welcome in Rob Johnson, former Chicago news anchor, currently consultant for Rob Johnson Communications and author of the new book, Over Communicate, a guide for business executives and aspiring leaders. Available on Amazon. Rob, thank you for joining us today. And what's really interesting is that you and I take our skills for granted, that we're so used to doing this, you know, just honed by years of repetition, that you go out in the rest of the world and you realize that not everybody speaks like a fully formed news anchor.
9: Well, that's true. And thanks for having me on, Rob. I appreciate it. And I think your point is well taken. You and I perhaps take that the ability to communicate for granted. And there's so many people out there that run businesses, that work at non-for-profits, that are in government, that have a hard time articulating their message. And so that's where I found that Rob Johnson Communications really, you know, could step up and make a difference for these people. But it does take self-awareness. You know, if you say, hey, I'm good, I got a marketing department, I'm fine, I say, nice to meet you. If you say, hey, we could be better communicators, I say, let's keep talking.
1: What are some of the ways in which business leaders or nonprofit leaders or just average people, in your experience, are failing to get the message across, and maybe some quick fixes that could help them improve?
9: Well, I talk in chapters, you know, now that people talk about the book, Over Communicate. And chapter two is the illusion, or is to over communicate, you must first listen. That means asking good questions, listening to the people that are on the front lines that work for you. Chapter four is the illusion we're communicating when we're not. You think you're making your message loud and clear to the people that work for you, and sometimes that message doesn't get through. Chapter seven is delivering tough news. Chapter eight is being an adaptive leader, meaning that you got to meet people where they are. You could say, hey, I'm the leader. I want you to communicate in this way. Or you can say, hey, Rob Hart, he needs praise, he needs reaffirmation and things of that nature. And if you're a good leader, you can go do that. We also talk about communicating amongst generations and ghosting and quiet firing and quiet quitting and just a litany of issues. There's 14 chapters, but

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1: Weave in a bunch of my own personal stories back in the day from television, in my corporate communications life now, the consulting, and so it is very applicable. And there are lots of anecdotes in that in the book about my journey and what I've witnessed and what I've experienced with clients and back in the day when I was in television.
2: And then very quickly, before I let you go, and that is, you know, when you left TV News, it was 2019. This was prior to COVID. And then all of a sudden, everybody who was in business leadership had to be an on-screen performer in some form or fashion via Zoom. Did you anticipate where you are now versus where you were then? How did that technological change in corporate America change your approach to business?
1: Well, I just got my first big corporate client, and everybody went remote, and it's like, what am I going to do? I can't go, you know, business sector to business sector and give, you know, best communication practices. So I kind of pivoted and started talking about virtual presentation training, and everybody laughed at me and said, oh, we'll be back in the boardroom in 6 months. We don't need this. And here we are 6 years later, and it's a vital tool that everybody uses. So I felt like I was a little bit ahead of the curve there, because I was like, well, we should really master this virtual presentation training, because you can't read body language. You're not in the room with people. So how do you break through?
2: Rob Johnson, author of Over Communicate, a guide for business executives and aspiring leaders. Find it on Amazon. Thank you for joining us. It's 1246.
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2: 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And here's Brian Peck.
3: Looks good on the Edens, 15 minutes either way. The Kennedy now 37 minutes in from O'Hare, 22 in from the Edens Junction, 27 out to Montrose, 42 out to the out to O'Hare. Give yourself extra time. You're getting pretty heavy getting into the airport right now, and also getting out of the airport, Bessie Coleman Drive to the tri-state. So if you're dropping someone off, give yourself some extra time there. The Eisenhower is starting to pick up. The Stevenson 27 coming in from I-355, 19 in from the tri-state. Still heavy outbound with long-term road work. 32 out to the tri-state, 40 out to I-355. Next traffic, 1258, News Radio, 105.9 WBBM.
2: AccuWeather forecast for the rest of today. Clouds breaking for sunshine, becoming breezy and warmer. A high of 74, 64 right now, mostly sunny in Chicago. Markets are lower. The Dow is down 446 points, NASDAQ down 227, and the S&P 500 down 57. It's 1250.
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2: Cadillac is planting its Midwest luxury flag near Lincoln Yards, reviving dormant land with a high-end Chicago showroom. Joining us on the Village of Bedford Park business line, reminding you to bring your business home, is Rachel Herzog, reporter, Crane Chicago Business. Rachel, thank you for joining us today. And what does this mean for this parcel of land, the former Finkel Steel, that was so many big plans for that land and very few came to fruition?
5: Hi, thanks for having me, Rob. Yeah, what's interesting, in addition to Cadillac planting its Midwest flag here, is this is a piece of land that was formerly owned by Sterling Bay. It was adjacent to their planned $6 billion mega project, Lincoln Yards, which failed as they turned over most of the land to a lender, sold off another portion. So new life for a vacant portion of land near that site.
2: And this is a unique Cadillac dealership on a number of levels, starting with the fact that it's the only one in the city of Chicago.
5: Yeah, in addition to that, it's, the regional flagship. So it'll be more like the high-end flagships that they have in New York City and L.A. It'll have, kind of rare high-end options. And if you look at the rendering at our website, it's, kind of the sleek, modern design that you don't see everywhere.
2: And then what does this say about the Cadillac brand as well? Because there's always have been questions in automotive circles, is like, how does Cadillac keep up, even though it's an old school name for American luxury, how does it keep up in a world of very exotic and worldwide car offerings? And it seems like Cadillac is answering that question in Lincoln Park.
5: Yeah, it seems like there's going to be a focus at this flagship on kind of the luxury experience, the, just the experience when you go in, the customer care there is what the automotive group president, Jack Carter Automotive, that's going to be running the center said.
2: Now, what does Lincoln Yards look like these days? Because as you mentioned, that the parcel went back to the bank at one point and it was split in two, and some of those really ambitious plans never really came to fruition. Are we starting, outside of the Cadillac dealership, are we starting to see some green shoots?
5: Yeah. So Lincoln Yards is no more, but the northern portion of the site has been bought by JDL Development, and they're planning, a pretty big project, not on the scale of Lincoln Yards, but Foundry Park, which will be mostly residential. So that site, is on the way to being revived. And the southern portion was bought by a different developer, Novak Construction. And we don't know what their plans are for the site yet. But yeah, definitely some green shoots there toward a new chapter.
2: Rachel Herzog, reporter, Crane Chicago Business, thank you for joining us today. 12:53 business news from Bloomberg, and here is Erica Herskowitz.
6: Rob, stocks lower on Wall Street right now. The Dow down 440 points, the Nasdaq down 212, the S&P down 54, the Wintrust WBBM Chicago Index from Bloomberg down 0.5%. And President Trump yesterday said that Boeing secured an order from Beijing for 200 new aircraft, although there were no details on what type of jets or when deliveries would be taking place, and Boeing did not confirm the deal. Adding to the confusion, President Trump early this morning told reporters that China could bump that up to 750 planes. But again, no details and no confirmation from the aerospace giant. Shares of Boeing today down 3%. And the United Arab Emirates says it'll double its capacity to export oil next year, bypassing the Strait of Hormuz. It's now accelerating construction of a massive pipeline that runs from one end of the country on the Persian Gulf to the other on the Gulf of Oman. With business at 23 and 53 and in the noon business hour, live from the Bloomberg Newsroom, Erica Herskowitz, News Radio 105.9 WBBM.
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2: 12:58, traffic and weather together on the 8s, and here's Brian Peck.
3: Double trouble on the tri-state here. Northbound, you're heavy from Ogden to before North Avenue. Got a crash in the left lane, and now southbound, you're heavy before Dempster to Toohey Avenue. Looks like we've got a reported crash here in at least one lane, might be multiple lanes here in Park Ridge. Just be on the lookout for that. In fact, you might want to take... maybe Route 45 or Mannheim, rather, to as an alternate route there to avoid that. Elsewhere on the Edens, you're 15 minutes in, 15 minutes out. 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
2: Thanks for joining us for the Noon Business Hour. 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
7: This is Nancy Hardy. Federal prosecutors want the death penalty for a Chicago man charged with murdering two Israeli embassy staffers.
2: Homeowners across the country complain of tens of millions of dollars lost to an allegedly deceptive home repair company based in Chicago. Now there's a lawsuit. Plus, President Trump declares his China trip a success. The details next from CBS News. Business, the Dow is down 434 points. NASDAQ down 205. CBS News is next. It's 1 o'clock.
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16: I'm Jennifer Kuiper. President Trump describes his trip to China as an amazing time. CBS's Linda Kenyon has more.
21: The president says he and China's President Xi had wide-ranging discussions.
22: We talked about Taiwan. We talked about Iran a lot.
21: Speaking to reporters on Air Force One while flying back to the U.S., Trump said Xi made his views known on Taiwan.
22: He does not want to see a fight for independence because that would be a very strong confrontation.
21: On Iran, the president said his Chinese counterpart fully agreed.
22: They cannot have a nuclear weapon, and he wants them to open up the strait.
21: Adding he doesn't need Xi to pressure Iran, saying he's not asking for favors. Linda Kenyon, CBS News, Washington.
16: A mass casualty response is underway after an explosion at a lumber mill in Searsmont, Maine. They called the call on Broadcastify.
23: Multiple firefighters injured after an explosion, burns, injuries.
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24: You've got state police, you've got just about every law enforcement agency in the area here going to and from the scene. We were passed by multiple different fire departments trying to help, do whatever they can. It has been confirmed this is a mass casualty incident. We don't have any information beyond that.
16: Harvey Weinstein's rape retrial has ended in a mistrial. The jury deadlocked. The former Hollywood mogul has been convicted of other sex crimes on two U.S. coasts and remains behind bars. But the mistrial leaves the New York rape charge in limbo after three trials. A majority male Manhattan jury weighed whether the former movie mogul raped a woman in a New York hotel in 2013. Another deadly virus outbreak, this time in Africa, where the top health agency has declared an Ebola outbreak in the Democratic Republic of Congo. At least 250 cases and 65 deaths reported. More from CBS News medical correspondent Dr. Celine Gounder.
25: The cases are concentrated in Mongwalu, which is a gold mining town near the city of Bunia. This is Congo's 17th Ebola outbreak, and this is coming just 5 months after they declared an end to their last Ebola outbreak.
16: 3 decades after two civilian planes were shot down by Cuba, U.S. officials familiar with the matter tell CBS News the Justice Department is taking steps to indict former Cuban President Raul Castro in connection with that event. CBS's Nicole Skanga.
26: A potential indictment comes as the U.S. increases pressure on Havana. The Trump administration has threatened heavy tariffs on any country that exports oil to Cuba, leading to energy shortages as oil shipments are largely cut off.
16: Castro is 94 years old, but still widely considered the most powerful person in Cuba. Stocks are down on Wall Street. This is CBS News.
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2: It's 1:03 on Friday afternoon, May 15th. Good afternoon. Thanks for joining us. I'm Rob Hart. 67 degrees right now in Chicago under mostly sunny skies. Going up to 74 today. A warm weekend on the way. Temperatures in the mid-80s. The details in the five-day forecast coming up at 1:15. Our top local story on News Radio WBBM. The Justice Department says it will seek the death penalty against a man from Chicago accused of killing two two Israeli embassy staffers in Washington, D.C. The details from WBBM's Nancy Hardy.
7: Federal prosecutors say the death penalty is justified if Elias Rodriguez is convicted of murdering Yaron Lachinsky and Sarah Milgram as they left a Jewish museum in Washington. The former Albany Park man also faces hate crime charges, murdering a foreign official, and terrorism charges that were added earlier this year. In the four-page filing, prosecutors say Rodriguez was motivated by political, ideological, national, and religious bias when he shot the young couple, allegedly yelling "Free Palestine" as he did it. He has pleaded not guilty. Next Thursday will mark 1 year since the killings. Nancy Hardy, News Radio 105.9 WBBM.
2: It may soon be easier to find affordable housing in Chicago under a proposal that's poised for final approval by the City Council. WBBM political editor Jeff Buckles reports from City Hall.
0: Finding an apartment in Chicago that fits a budget already feels like the Hunger Games.
1: And may the odds be ever in your favor.
0: And Northside Alderwoman Maria Haddon says it's even harder to find affordable housing.
4: The tools we have available to us very drastically.
0: Her goal is to set up a centralized portal. Think of Zillow, but for affordable units.
4: We want to have, heads and beds.
0: Her proposal would connect the city's inventory of publicly supported units to an existing statewide portal for now and set up a working group to come up with a permanent solution within 2 years.
5: I hope it takes less than 2 years.
0: Westside Alderman Gilbert Villegas grew up in public housing.
5: Making it easier for folks in the city of Chicago that want to find housing, especially affordable housing, is the right thing to do.
0: It passed committee this week. We're at City Hall. Jeff Buckles, News Radio 105.9 WBBM.
2: A member of the Aurora Christian Schools board is facing multiple child sex abuse charges, and investigators believe there may be more victims. Police say 55-year-old Michael Robert Herbert allegedly groomed and abused a victim over several years, beginning when the victim was in his early teens, using gifts and money as incentives. Herbert is currently in custody in Kane County. Police are asking anyone with information or similar experiences involving Herbert to come forward. Ever sit in bumper-to-bumper traffic and watch a driver flying by on the shoulder and wish that person actually got caught? Well, so does the Cook County Sheriff.
6: Since August, Cook County Sheriff Tom Dart has had his department's helicopter track down people who are driving down expressway shoulders. And since December, he says 1,300 of those drivers have been given tickets.
8: It hit me one day driving into downtown for the 1 millionth time watching some moron driving on the shoulder while the rest of us are all stopped and just, you know, recklessly endangering everybody.
6: Sheriff Dart says people ticketed for driving on the shoulder can be fined from $250 to $1,000, and some of them are also sentenced to pick up garbage along the side of the road. He says some offenders like to claim the sheriff's deputy has pulled over the wrong driver, until the deputy shows the motorist the video that was relayed to the deputy from the chopper. Bernie Tafoya, News Radio, 105.9 WBBM.
2: A new federal lawsuit claims that a Chicago-based business swindled customers across the country out of millions of dollars.
9: Based in West Ridge, a company operating under the name Premium Home Service created more than 15,000 ads using fake business names and addresses, according to a 50-page federal complaint, to appear in search engines as a local company when consumers nationwide are researching home repair services, accused of deceptive practices in not only claiming to provide the work in-house, but the subcontractors used were allegedly often not qualified to perform the work, damaging homes and creating dangerous situations. That's if they showed up. Premium Home Services is also accused of bilking consumers out of tens of millions of dollars for a subscription home repair service. Illinois Attorney General Kwame Raoul has joined the federal lawsuit against the company. Brandon Eisen, News Radio 105.9 WBBM.
2: Seven stores in a strip mall in unincorporated Des Plaines were hit by burglars early yesterday.
10: Four people were captured on surveillance video smashing windows and burglarizing the businesses, taking money from registers and causing other damage. A couple small grocery stores and a Mexican restaurant included.
28: It wasn't worth it. It wasn't worth it.
10: That owner of a small grocery told CBS News Chicago repairing the damage will cost a lot more than the $50 they got from the register.
29: Having a good security comes at a good reward.
10: That man owns a pawn shop with a steel security gate. It was not burglarized.
29: I'm guessing, you know, the extra security we have installed. So I notice a lot of other people here don't have the iron curtain alarm systems.
10: A good investment, he said. Mike Krauser, News Radio, 105.9 WBBM.
2: 8:108, traffic and weather together on the 8, sponsored by Menards. Good afternoon, Neil Fiorito.
3: Hi, good afternoon, Rob. The Tri-State Tollway, not a good afternoon on either side. We have a crash, it looks like, southbound right around 2, we reported, at least a lane, and then you're backed up before Dempster. Northbound traffic heavy between Ogden to past the Eisenhower. Crash there in the left lane. So big delays on the Tri-State on both sides. Expressway's getting really heavy already. The Eden still looks okay. Kennedy out 42, you're 37 in. Delays on I-190 to and from the O'Hare terminals today. On the Eisenhower out 28 to Mannheim, 46 to the Jane Addams, you're 42 in. Roadwork not gone yet on the Stevenson outbound. That's why you're solid from Damon to before Pulaski. The work has been extended until Sunday. The left lane is closed. 32 to the Tri-State, 40 out to 355. Inbound not too bad. The Dan Ryan's about 17 on either side. Building traffic on 57 outbound from a Dan Ryan to past Halstead. Really heavy in the work zone today on the Ford. Heavier than normal outbound from 115th to Sibley Boulevard. Long-term road work there has you down to a lane, it looks like. About 40 minutes to drive out to 8094. DuSable Lake Road Drive, especially heavier on Chicago Avenue and in spots through Grand Park. Route 53 a little slow in the work zone in the northwest suburbs around Algonquin Road. No major delays in the southwest burbs along I-80. 8094 northwest Indiana, mainly heavy westbound as you make your way through Gary. From the Metro Traffic Center, next report, 118, News Radio 105.9, WBBM.
2: AccuWeather forecast for the rest of today. Clouds breaking for sunshine, becoming breezy and warmer. A high of 74, then tonight partly to mostly cloudy, with a thunderstorm in spots later on, a low near 60. And then tomorrow, even warmer, with periods of sunshine and clouds, an afternoon thunderstorm in spots, and a high of 83. 67 right now at O'Hare, 63 at the lakefront, and in Lake Forest, sunny 69. Markets are lower. The Dow is down 402 points, NASDAQ down 192, and the S&P 500 down 51. It's 110.
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2: It's 111. Democrats from around the state are meeting downstate tomorrow as they gear up for this year's elections.
17: More than 100 Democrats from around the state are meeting at Illinois State University in Bloomington to work on messaging for the upcoming midterms. Plans for fundraising are also on the agenda, and getting workers into the field to get voters to the polls is too. Politico says it's just one of hundreds of scheduled in-person and online trainings designed to help the Democrats in November's elections. Leaders are encouraging their workers not to focus on redistricting, saying no one's really motivated to vote because of that, at least not here in Illinois. Cisco Cotto, News Radio 105.9 WBBM.
2: A Rockford restaurant owner is heading to prison after burning down his own business to collect insurance money.
18: A judge this week sentenced 51-year-old James Purifoy to 5.5 years in prison. The U.S. Attorney's Office says Purifoy intentionally started a fire inside his 15th and Chris restaurant in 2023, then gave false statements to Rockford police and fire personnel about what happened. Attorneys say Purifoy later filed a fraudulent insurance claim on his restaurant, which paid him $305,000. Roger Plummer, News Radio, 105.9 WBBM.
2: 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The details in the five-day forecast from AccuWeather next. It's 1:13.
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2: 1:15, the five-day forecast from AccuWeather, sponsored by Four Seasons Heating, Air Conditioning, Plumbing, Sewer, and Electric. And here's meteorologist Brian Thompson.
25: Well, Rob, we've been seeing clouds giving way to some sunshine. Much of the area is seeing quite a bit of sunshine right now. There still are some lingering clouds, though, across portions of northwest Indiana. So we'll continue to see things clearing out over the next hour or so. Quite a bit of sun through the rest of the afternoon as it turns warmer, a high of 74. Then it's going to cloud back up tonight. There will be a thunderstorm in some areas, especially as we get to near or after midnight tonight, a low near 60, and even warmer tomorrow with intervals of clouds and sun. Looks like a lot of the day will be dry. We still may have a thunderstorm around in the afternoon. Tomorrow's high about 83. Still the risk for a spotty thunderstorm Sunday. Morning clouds will give way to some sunshine. Very warm on Sunday, a high of 85. Highs still into the 80s on Monday. Sun will give way to clouds. Could see a thunderstorm around, and some of the storms could be severe west of Chicago. And breezy and warm on Tuesday. Clouds much of the time, along with a couple of showers and a thunderstorm. High 78. 67 at O'Hare right now. 66 at Midway. 71 in Aurora. It is 60 at the lakefront. We're going up to 74 this afternoon. I'm AccuWeather meteorologist Brian Thompson.
2: 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Time to get $9,000 off XT5s at Heritage Cadillac of Lombard. It's time for sports, and the first of two Crosstown series is here with a 3-game series between the Cubs and White Sox opening tonight on the South Side. The White Sox enter the series as an unexpected contender in the AL Central. The Sox sit just a game behind the division-leading Guardians after last night's 6-2 win over the Royals to complete a sweep. As for the Cubs, they're just 2.5 games ahead of the Brewers and Cardinals, despite a pair of 10-game winning streaks this season. It's that kind of NL Central. Cubs manager Craig Counsell told 104.3 The Score that his squad is looking forward to the atmosphere the Crosstown Classic brings.
26: Players want emotion. Players want atmosphere in the park. Like, we all love it. That's why we love Wrigley, right? That's what Wrigley provides nightly. So any time we're walking into that, like, you're going to have everybody sign up for it.
2: 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The Sky have won their first two games of the season and look to make it three straight tonight when they take on the Mercury in Phoenix. The Mercury have dropped two of their first three games of the season, tip off at 9. NBA playoffs, no games on the schedule last night, but a pair of big games six tonight. Things get underway at 6 o'clock in Cleveland, where the Cavs look to end the season of the top-seeded Pistons. The nightcap tips off at 8:30 in Minnesota, where the Spurs need a win to advance past the Timberwolves. NHL playoffs last night. The Canadiens topped the Sabres 6-3 to take a 3-2 series lead, and the Golden Knights advance to the next round with a 5-1 win over the Ducks. Vegas wins that series 4-2. No games in the schedule tonight. The Sabres and Canadiens play Game 6 tomorrow night in Montreal. We've got sports at 16 and 46 past each hour. It's 118. 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
3: So far, so good in the north suburbs along the Edens on both sides. The Kennedy Expressway pretty heavy either way, going outbound 32 to Montrose, 52 to the airport. The express lanes are closed to right now, getting set to reopen on the outbound side here shortly. Kennedy and 45 from O'Hare into downtown, and big backups on I-190 to and from the O'Hare terminals. On the Eisenhower out, already 37 to Mannheim, 55 to the Jane Addams, you're 50 to drive in. Stevenson outbound 44 to the Tri-State, 52 to 355. Roadwork's still there. That's why you're jammed up past the Dan Ryan to before Pulaski, where the left lane is closed, and that roadwork has been extended through Sunday. We will keep you posted. Stevenson coming in 32 from 355. Southside the Dan Ryan, 17 either way, 57 out 18, 35 on the outbound side of the Ford. You are really stacked from 115 to Sibley. Looks like the left lane blocked there with some road work, maybe blocking even another lane at times. We're trying to get that information, but a lot heavier than normal on the outbound Ford. Avoid it by using Halstead or I-57. Nothing major on DuSable Lakeshore Drive. The tollways crash cleared on the Tri-State northbound near 290, and one southbound around Toohey is gone. Route 53 building traffic around the roadwork zone right near Route 53 on both sides. And some traffic in northwest Indiana on 89.94, mainly westbound as you drive through Gary. 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
2: AccuWeather forecast for the rest of today. Clouds breaking for sunshine, becoming breezy and warmer, and a high of 74. Tonight, partly to mostly cloudy with a thunderstorm in spots later on and a low near 60. Tomorrow, even warmer with periods of sunshine and clouds. An afternoon thunderstorm in spots and a high of 83. 67 right now at O'Hare, 63 at the lakefront, 71 Naperville, and in Morris, sunny 70 degrees. Markets are lower. The Dow down 462. The NASDAQ is down 248. The S&P 500 down 61. It's 120. And our top story this hour, three children are dead following an overnight crash in northwest Indiana. We'll have much more on this story coming up from Rachel Pearson at 1:31. It's 1:21. Time now for Follow-Up Friday with the Better Government Association. Welcome in Brian Zaru, Vice President of Policy for the BGA here in Chicago. Brian, thank you for joining us today. And there is a cloud around the agency that is tasked with providing clarity, specifically financial clarity, to members of the Chicago City Council.
0: Absolutely. The Inspector General found that COFA, the City Council Office of Financial Analysis, has not consistently provided the job that they're supposed to do. They're supposed to provide independent financial analysis to help City Council members put together their budget. But the IG found that that COFA has not been consistently keeping up with City Council. City Council has been complaining that COFA has not been giving them all the analysis they need, but also the mayor's office and the budget and management office is not providing enough data to City Council as well. So it's a mixed hodgepodge of little different things, but we need this to be corrected before budget season is right around the corner.
2: And this is a fairly new initiative created in the wake of another messy budget process several years ago, basically to give the City Council their own version of the Congressional Budget Office.
0: It is. It was an attempt to keep them, you know, on level playing field with the mayor's office. But the truth is the mayor's office really does still have all the controls, all the data and all the information. And what they're not doing is playing nice with the city office, the council office of financial analysis to help them build their own, help them build their own budget, or at least be a good checks and balances. The problem we've been seeing over the last years, and especially last year, if you recall, the 26 aldermen who kind of took over the budget process were using some limited data, and they were using outside groups to help them craft the budget. So hopefully this year we can have a different type of situation.
2: Now, is this the is this a nefarious process, or is this just a number of fiefdoms at City Hall used to having control over their numbers, reluctant to give it up to a brand new agency?
0: I can't speculate whether or not there's any nefarious items going on, but historically, for many, many years, the power has been with the mayor, the mayor's office, I should say. But Mayor Johnson has, in the last 3 years, we've seen a different type of mayor at play. We've seen a stronger city council than we ever have seen in probably 50 or 60 years. So, giving up that kind of power is probably tough, but we need to really support a co-equal branch of government with the city council.
2: Brian Zaru, Vice President of Policy for the BGA in Chicago. Thank you for joining us today on Follow Up Friday. You can find more information on Better Government Association activities at bettergov.org. It's 1:23 business news from Bloomberg, and here's Erica Herskowitz.
1: Nearly half of the crude oil released from the U.S. Strategic Petroleum Reserve is being exported, a sign of how severely global supplies have tightened due to the war. About 13 million barrels from the emergency stockpile have sailed to Europe and other destinations. That's about 40% of the crude released so far from the reserve. Apple's partnership with OpenAI has been strained, with OpenAI preparing possible legal action against the iPhone maker. OpenAI feels Apple hasn't fulfilled its obligations under their deal, believing that the company's partnership, which wove ChatGPT into Apple's software, would coax more users into subscribing to the chatbot. Meanwhile, ChatGPT wants to become your financial advisor. OpenAI's signature chatbot is partnering with digital financial firm Plaid. The partnership will enable ChatGPT to start offering financial advice specific to the user, such as which credit card to pay off first and by what amount, based on how much information the user is willing to share with the bot. With business at 23 and 53, from the Bloomberg Newsroom, Erica Herskowitz, News Radio 105.9 WBBM.
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2: 128 traffic and weather together on the 8th, sponsored by Jewel Osco, and here's Neil Fiorito.
3: We have a multi-vehicle crash in the southwest suburbs on I-80 on the eastbound side, which is why you're stop and go from Larkin to before Chicago Street. The left lane is blocked. A 3-car crash there. Hey, Barney, we appreciate the call. The WBBM Mercedes-Benz of Hoffman Estates traffic tip line, 855-780 Road. A lousy delay on the Bishop Ford outbound today, past 115th and past Sibley. As you know, there's long-term roadwork in the left lane, but also pothole patching going on in the right lane. That means just the center lane is getting by. You are 35 to drive out to 8094. Eden's okay so far. The Kennedy outbound heavy spots from the Jane Byrne interchange to pass the Wintrust mural in your North Avenue, and then from the Edens to Harlem, you're looking at 34 to Montrose, 52 to O'Hare, and 45 in. The express lane's closed, getting set to open on the outbound side soon. Next report, 138, News Radio 105.9, WBBM.
2: Accu with the forecast for the rest of today. Clouds breaking for sunshine, breezy and warmer, a high of 74. 67 right now at O'Hare, mostly sunny. Headlines in 45 seconds, it's 129.
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2: It's 1:30. Good afternoon. I'm Rob Hart. 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
14: This is Rachel Pearson. 3 people are killed after a crash involving a semi in northwest Indiana.
2: There's an update on potential punishment for a man accused of shooting and killing 2 Israeli embassy staff members in Washington, D.C. A Chicago bar and restaurant owner whose exploits became the fodder for late-night TV comedy has died.
15: This is Bernie Tafoya. A 14-year-old girl who made baseball history at a Northwest suburban high school died suddenly this week.
2: Business, the markets are lower. The Dow is down 472 points. The NASDAQ down 276. The S&P 500 is down 66. We have 67 degrees right now under mostly sunny skies. It's 131. 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Topping our news at the half hour, a crash in northwest Indiana leaves 3 children dead and the woman driving the car seriously injured. The details from WBBM's Rachel Pearson.
14: Indiana State Police allege 31-year-old Renee Foster of Gary fell asleep behind the wheel of a Ford Explorer and slammed into the back of a semi parked on the shoulder of I-65 near Hobart. Officials say several children inside the SUV weren't properly restrained. 3 of them died at the scene, and another child was flown to the University of Chicago with life-threatening injuries. Foster is hospitalized, and troopers say alcohol may have been a factor. Foster is expected to face several counts of felony neglect of a dependent, along with reckless driving and child restraint violations. Rachel Pearson, News Radio, 105.9 WBBM.
2: The Justice Department announced today it will seek the death penalty for the man accused of fatally shooting 2 Israeli embassy staffers in Washington, D.C. Next Thursday marks the 1-year anniversary of the attack outside of a Jewish museum in the nation's capital. Elias Rodriguez faces federal hate crime and murder charges. He allegedly yelled "Free Palestine" before shooting Yaron Lischinsky and Sarah Milgram, a young couple with plans to get married. Family, friends, friends and teammates will gather this weekend to honor a 14-year-old girl who made sports history at a suburban high school.
15: Visitation is Sunday in Bartlett for Madeline Cookie Cerny, who died earlier this week after suffering an aneurysm last Friday. By all accounts, baseball was Cookie Cerny's life. This year, as a freshman, she was the first girl to make the Schaumburg High School baseball team. She also played on previously all-boys teams in San Diego and Costa Rica. A former coach, Joseph Vicente, wrote on a funeral home guest book that Cookie set the bar so high for herself and that he was going to miss her. He ended by saying, "Keep swinging and pitching away in heaven." Bernie Tafoya, News Radio, 105.9 WBBM.
2: A man was stabbed in downtown Chicago last night following an argument on the street.
17: As police tell it, a 25-year-old man was involved in what initially was a verbal altercation with several others near State and Madison just after 9 p.m., and a 36-year-old man in the group stabbed him in the back. The wounded man was taken to Northwestern Memorial in serious condition. The 36-year-old was arrested. Mike Krauser, News Radio, 105.9 WBBM.
2: President Trump is on his way back to Washington, D.C. after his trip to China. The details from CBS's Jared Hill.
18: On his biggest issue, trade, President Trump said Xi promised to buy more American beef, soybeans, and oil.
19: We're going to start sending Chinese ships to Texas and to Louisiana and to Alaska.
18: A group of American tech CEOs joined Trump's delegation. The president says Xi vowed to open up China, quote, in stages for U.S. companies.
2: The president says he's not yet made a decision on whether a major sale of U.S. arms to Taiwan will go through. China covets the self-governing island and opposes the deal. A Supreme Court decision ensures women nationwide can continue to get the abortion drug mifepristone by mail while requiring them to first see a provider in person continues. More from CBS News chief legal correspondent Jan Crawford.
22: The state of Louisiana has sued to block shipments of the abortion drug directly to patients, arguing the Food and Drug Administration wrongly signed off on telehealth prescriptions in 2021 during the COVID pandemic. But two drug companies that manufacture the drug asked the Supreme Court to put on hold a lower court ruling that reinstated the in-person requirement. The companies argue the lower court ruling would cause confusion and chaos for patients, and the drug is proven to be safe and effective.
2: The high court ruling came via a 7-2 vote. Legendary Chicago restaurateur Sam Sianis has died. The Greek immigrant whose Billy Goat locations have become symbols of the city died at Swedish Hospital early this morning. He was 91 years old. The Billy Goat Tavern on Lower Michigan Avenue, of course, was a watering hole for many a Chicago print journalist because for decades that was right between the Tribune and Sun-Times buildings. Along with his bar and culinary fame, he had a noted connection to sports. A long-publicized Cubs curse is linked to a 1945 World Series game against the Tigers when Sam's father, Bill, and his pet goat were refused entrance to Wrigley Field. And, of course, the Billy Goat Tavern was the basis of the Cheeseburger sketch on Saturday Night Live, inspired by then writer Don Novello, and there's just the atmosphere he would see when he would have lunch at the Billy Goat Tavern in Chicago, and of course made famous by John Belushi. It's 1:36. Traffic, weather, and low gas prices coming up next.
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2: 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And here's Neil Fiorito.
3: Well, the Bishop Ford Freeway, not the place to be. Outbound to stop and go, passing 115th. To pass Sibley Boulevard, you have the long-term work zone there in the left lane, and you have pothole patching in the right lane. That means just that center lane gets by. You might want to use Halstead or I-57. 33 to drive out to 8094 for right now. The other big backup on the Stevenson outbound through the work zone. It was supposed to clear today, but this work has been extended on the outbound side of the Stevenson near Pulaski until Sunday. The left lane remains blocked. 37 to Cicero, 46 to the Tri-State. It's 54 to head out to 355 and 32 minutes in. Eden's building inbound at the Kennedy Junction. No worries outbound. On the Kennedy out, 34 minutes to Montrose. Get in those express lanes while you can. Hop in, save yourself about 20 minutes. They are open now on the outbound side. 52 to get to O'Hare and 45 in. Traffic is heavy on the O'Hare extension to and from the terminals. Heavy on the Eisenhower out from Damon to First Avenue. 40 minutes to Mannheim, just about an hour to the Jane Addams, and 52 minutes in. The Dan Ryan 28 out, 25 inbound. 57 just a little slow outbound from the Dan Ryan to past Halstead. DeSable Lakeshore Drive is getting heavier by the traffic report here. Either side of Chicago Avenue and through Grand Park. Building on the Tri-State northbound past the Hinsdale away, just to 290. A delay Irving Park to Balmoral, and southbound traffic from the Grand Avenue curve down to Ogden. Roadwork on Route 53, so delays in the northwest suburbs. Crash cleared on 80 eastbound right before Chicago Street. Delays continue on both sides in that area. And a crash on the shoulder on 8094 eastbound right around the toll road. 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
1: WBBM AccuWeather will continue to see increasing amounts of sunshine through the rest of this afternoon. It will be warmer with a bit of a breeze, high 74. More clouds moving in tonight. There will be a thunderstorm in spots later on, a low near 60. Even warmer tomorrow with periods of sunshine and clouds. Perhaps an afternoon thunderstorm, high 83. Still could have a spotty thunderstorm Sunday. Morning clouds will give way to some sun and another very warm day, a high of 85. 67 at O'Hare right now, 66 at Midway, 66 in West Lawn, 63 at the lakefront, going up to 74 this afternoon. I'm AccuWeather meteorologist Brian Thompson.
2: 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The Dow is down 491 points. The NASDAQ is down 278. The S&P 500 down 68. 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
2: Breaking right now, Israel and Lebanon have agreed to a 45-day ceasefire after another round of talks in the U.S. That's according to the State Department. We'll have much more on this story throughout the afternoon right here on WBBM. A North Shore actress and playwright is bringing her one-woman show to the Looking Glass Theater this weekend.
4: Eileen Byrne grew up in an Irish Catholic family. When she was in her 40s, her elderly parents moved back in with her, along with her three kids, husband, and a mother-in-law.
5: It was great for my kids. It was great. It was a lot. It was very difficult, and it was, you know, it was just very emotional as well at times. But then there were, I kept remembering things that were funny, things that were really difficult, and then I kept thinking about how unusual it was, and maybe there's a play in here. And that's how I started writing it.
4: Byrne's mother was suffering from dementia. Her father, also ill. She suddenly became the caregiver. a story which is relatable to so many.
5: It is very serious, and the topic is very serious, but you also have to bring in the humor, because if you're not laughing, you're crying. And that's what I kind of discovered through the writing process.
4: Byrne plays 11 characters in her 90-minute show. Running with Coffee will be in the lobby space at the Looking Glass Theater all weekend. Lisa Fielding, News Radio, 105.9 WBBM.
16: In Chicago, spring weather can be unpredictable. Flooding downpours, hail, damaging winds, even a tornado. Plan ahead with our five-day forecast at 15 past the hour. 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
3: Lego may be planning to release a playable pinball machine. That's the word on social media, where a new set has been leaked that includes 2,274 pieces. It'll cost about $200. The set was shared by a profile called Brick Tap News that's been known for being a reliable leaker of new Lego sets. The predicted release day is for the 1st of July. Now, that 2,274 pieces playable pinball machine, that seems like a lot of Lego bricks, but to put this in perspective for you, the Lego Titanic is a little over 9,000 pieces. So now you know. WBBM News Time 146. When searching for ways to protect your basement, search U.S. waterproofing. Sports sponsored by Jewel Osco, and the 2026 Crosstown Classic opens tonight on the South Side, where the Cubs and White Sox will play the first of three games this weekend. The Cubs entered the season with high expectations, and after a pair of 10-game winning streaks, they sit 2.5 games in front of the NL Central. The White Sox entered with a reputation for rebuilding. The phrase of the season is feel the momentum, and that momentum has carried them above and beyond where fans and maybe the team expected them to be at this time. The White Sox are a game over 500, a game behind the division-leading Guardians, after completing a sweep of the Royals last night. New White Sox outfielder Randall Grichuk is familiar with the Cubs, playing his first four seasons with the Cardinals, and he says he's ready for this weekend.
4: I love playing against Cubs. They have a great fan base, and they bring the energy, and they can yell, and hopefully our fans come out and yell for us on our side here being at home. But those are always fun games. It's a good group of guys over there. They play the game hard too. They're a good team, and we're playing good ball, so hopefully we can take that into the series.
3: Game one gets underway at 6:40 tonight. Edward Cabrera on the mound for the Cubs. Sean Burke for the White Sox. Hear the Cubs radio call on 104.3 The Score. The Sky rebuilt their roster in the offseason, and so far it's paying dividends. The Sky won their first two games, topping the Portland Fire and the Golden State Valkyries. Tonight they square off against the Mercury in Phoenix. Tip-off scheduled for 9. It's 1:48. 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And here's Neil Fee.
5: We have some troubles on the Dan Ryan, both on the outbound side in the local lanes at 75th. The two left lanes are blocked. That's a spin-out crash. Jammed up traffic from 35th to 75th. Of course, that's the local lanes there. 33 minutes make that out to the split. Now, the express lanes outbound, they are pretty jammed up. 35th to 47th, a rollover crash there in the right lane. So the outbound Ryan, to save a little time, stick with the local lanes. The inbound side of the Dan Ryan, you're at 25 minutes. Eden's coming in just a 3-minute delay, 18 to the Kennedy from Lake Cook Road. Kennedy out 34 to Montrose. You're saving a lot of time in the express. They are open outbound now. 52 to O'Hare and 45 to drive in. Traffic is heavy on I-190 driving out to the O'Hare terminals and from them as well. Eisenhower out 40 to Mannheim. 58 to the Jane Addams. You're 52 in. Heavy in the work zone on the Stevenson outpass to Dan Ryan and before Pulaski. 37 will get you to Cicero Avenue. 46 to the Tri-State. 54 to 355. 32 minutes in. 57 out 18, 33 on the outbound Ford. DuSable Lakeshore Drive pretty packed in through Chicago Avenue at the stoplight and getting through Grand Park as well. No major issues on the tollway. Starting to get a little heavier on the tri-state. Heavy on Route 53 because of ongoing construction near Kirchhoff. Delays in Joliet on I-80. Northwest Indiana crash cleared on 8094 eastbound at the toll road. Traffic remains heavy through the area. I-94 eastbound, brake lights passing the Chesterton truck scales before US 421 in Michigan City. That's roadwork in the left lane. Traffic sponsored by the Village of Bedford Park. 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
1: Brand new AccuWeather forecast for the rest of the afternoon. Mostly sunny, breezy, and warmer, a high of 74. Then tonight, partly to mostly cloudy, a thunderstorm in spots later on, and a low near 60. Tomorrow, even warmer, with periods of sunshine and clouds, an afternoon thunderstorm in spots, and a high of 83. Right now, we have 67 at O'Hare, mostly sunny, 63 at the lakefront, 71 in Naperville, and in Lake Forest, sunny and 69. Markets are lower. The Dow down 486. Points, NASDAQ down 274, and the S&P 500 down 67. It's 150.
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1: Say hello to the newest bison calf in Illinois, born within the herd at the Burlington Prairie in Kane County. Lori Matanchuk is the Community Engagement Director for the Forest Preserves of Kane County.
3: They don't seem affected by us at all. 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
1: Six bison arrived at the site this past December. The Chicago-based American Indian Center is the steward of the herd. 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
1: It's 1:53. Business news. The markets are lower. The Dow is down 466 points, or nearly 1%. The NASDAQ is down 1%, 271 points. S&P 500 is down 66 points. Now from Bloomberg, here is Erica Herskowitz.
11: Jay Powell's term as chair of the Federal Reserve ends today. He'll be replaced by Kevin Warsh. President Trump's pick was narrowly confirmed as the new leader of the central bank on Wednesday. Powell says although his term is ending as chair after 8 years, he's staying on the Fed's Board of Governors, breaking with the precedent of past chairs leaving when their leadership term expires. GM, Ford, and Stellantis together have slashed more than 20,000 white-collar jobs in the U.S. That's 19% of their combined workforces. That's according to public filings and employment data from the companies. The reason for the job declines vary by automaker, but are generally tied to technological advances and, yes, the rise of AI. And someone paid more than $9 million to have lunch with Steph Curry and Warren Buffett. The auction was intended to revive an event that Buffett hosted for more than two decades that raised $53 million for Glide Foundation Homeless Charity in San Francisco. The private lunch will take place in Omaha, Nebraska next month. With business at 23 and 53,

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14: It's 1:58, traffic and weather together on the 8s, and here's Neil Fiorito.
15: A couple of issues on the Dan Ryan. One crash we had outbound at 75th Street has cleared, but you're stop and go from 31st Street and you're 35 minutes out to the split. A crash in the express lanes at 47th Street. A vehicle hit the wall there. Two right lanes are blocked involving a pickup truck, so you want to stay with the local lanes on the outbound side of the Ryan. You're 25 minutes in. The other big delays on the Bishop Ford outbound to the work zone in the left lane. You have pothole patching in the right lane. Only that center lane is getting by. To get from the Dan Ryan to 8094 on the outbound Ford, you're at 33 minutes. 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
16: AccuWeather the forecast for the rest of the afternoon. Mostly sunny, breezy, and warmer, and a high of 74, going down to 60 tonight. 67 right now in Chicago at 1:59.
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16: Coming up in the next half hour on News Radio WBBM, a baby girl is stabbed to death at a Southwest Side home this morning. Federal prosecutors asked for the death penalty for a man from Chicago accused of killing two embassy staffers. Plus, an Iraqi national is charged with providing support to an Iranian-backed terrorist organization directing attacks targeting targeting U.S. interests, including a synagogue in New York. The details next from CBS News. Sports, round one of the Crosstown Classic tonight as the Cubs visit the White Sox in the South Side. Business, markets are lower. The Dow down 474. The NASDAQ is down 268. The S&P 500 is down 65. We have 67 degrees right now in Chicago under mostly sunny skies, going up to 74. CBS News is next. It's 2 o'clock.
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18: I'm Jennifer Kuiper. A federal criminal complaint alleges an Iraqi national planned terror attacks in the U.S. CBS's Anna Schechter has the latest.
19: They were worried about the attacks expanding beyond Europe, and they were concerned about an attack carried out on U.S. soil, and they were able to record plans of attacking a prominent synagogue in Manhattan. And they have arrested him overseas, extradited him, and he's facing charges here in New York.
18: Charges include providing support to terrorist organizations and directing attacks targeting U.S. citizens. The U.S. is taking steps to indict former Cuban President Raul Castro in connection with the downing of planes 30 years ago. That, according to U.S. officials familiar with the matter, CBS's Olivia Gazas.
20: It has to do with a 1996 shoot down of civilian planes flown by a humanitarian group, Brothers to the Rescue, by Cuban fighter jets. It killed four people. For decades, the U.S. has maintained that those planes were illegally targeted in international airspace. The Cuban government argues it was defending its own sovereignty. Airspace.
18: As President Trump heads back to the U.S. after a two-day summit with his Chinese counterpart, CBS's Remy Innocencio reports.
21: Beijing is framing this summit as a stabilization of ties between the two countries. China saying that, or positioning that it met the U.S. on its soil, it matched the U.S., didn't back down on key issues. A message as much for his own people who are watching, but also a message to Trump that China, I think, feels confident enough to stand up on those key issues like Taiwan.
18: A military family is speaking out after the El Salvador-born wife was detained by ICE for a month before being released yesterday.
22: Jose Serrano, an active duty Army Sergeant First Class, says his wife was arrested by ICE after living in the U.S. for about a decade.
23: We got to follow every instruction, no? Go to every appointment.
22: The Afghanistan war vet says his wife, Daisy Rivera Ortega, was threatened with deportation to a third country like Mexico because her legal protection only bars officials from returning her to El Salvador. The White House notes ICE officers have discretion on who to target. Allison Keyes, CBS News.
18: A judge declares a mistrial in Harvey Weinstein's Manhattan rape retrial.
24: I'm Heather Bosch. A jury has deadlocked in the retrial of Harvey Weinstein, who's accused of raping a hairstylist and actress in New York. His attorneys insist the 2013 encounter was consensual. This is the third time the case has gone to trial. As prosecutors decide whether to go to trial again, Weinstein, who has been convicted of other sex crimes on two coasts, remains in prison.
18: Stocks are down on Wall Street. This is CBS News.
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35: 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Chapter 3, Managing 2114 East, Sir, Chicago. Some work may be performed by or referred to other attorneys.
18: The largest museum in the country is merging with a smaller neighbor. CBS's Deborah Rodriguez has details.
36: New York's Metropolitan Museum of Art is acquiring the Neue Museum and its stunning collection of Gustav Klimt masterpieces. Cosmetics heir Ronald Lauder opened his jewel box of Austrian art just across the street on Fifth Avenue in 2001. The Met will rename it in his honor. 82-year-old Lauder says it'll ensure the Noya lives on long after he's gone. He says the Met may be able to borrow the art for exhibitions, but Klimt's famed Woman in Gold, what he calls the Noya's Mona Lisa, will stay right where it is. Deborah Rodriguez, CBS News, New York.
0: Someone paid more than $9 million to have lunch with basketball player Stephen Curry and Warren Buffett next month, and the legendary investor also promised to match the winning bid so both of their favorite charities will benefit. The auction was held on eBay. Jennifer Kuiper, CBS News.
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16: 2:05 on Friday afternoon, May 15th. Good afternoon. Thanks for joining us. I'm Rob Hart. 69 degrees right now in Chicago. Under mostly sunny skies, going up to 74 today. Mostly sunny, breezy, and warmer. A low tonight of 60 for the Crosstown Classic on the south side. 80s over the weekend. The details in the five-day forecast coming up at 2:15. Have a crash in the Dan Ryan. Tell you about that coming up in traffic in 3 minutes. Our top local story on News Radio WBBM. A baby girl was stabbed to death inside of a home on the southwest side this morning. Chicago police say it happened around 7:20 in the morning near 59th and Sacramento in the Gage Park neighborhood. Afterwards, police say the suspect jumped out of a window. They're now in custody. The suspect's age and gender have not been released. Police say they recovered a knife from the scene. Ahead of next week's somber anniversary of the killing of two Israeli embassy staffers in Washington, federal prosecutors have announced they intend to seek the death penalty against the man from Chicago accused of the crime.
1: Elias Rodriguez faces terrorism, hate crime, and murder charges in the shooting deaths of Yaron Lachinsky and Sarah Milgram. U.S. Attorney in Washington, D.C., Jeanine Pirro, announced the filing during an unrelated press conference.
2: My office will seek death against the defendant, Elias Rodriguez, for the killing of two young Israeli embassy staff members at the Capitol Jewish Museum.
1: The Department of Justice says Rodriguez was motivated by political, ideological, national, and religious bias. The indictment of the former Albany Park man claims he shouted "Free Palestine" during the shooting and later said he did it for Gaza. Rodriguez has pleaded not guilty. Nancy Hardy, News Radio 105.9 WBBM.
16: Chicago aldermen are set to ask questions next week about more than $16 million in new payments recommended by the city's lawyers to settle claims of police wrongdoing. WBBM political editor Jeff Buckles reports from City Hall.
3: The biggest of the settlements is in addition to the misconduct tab of the infamous police commander John Burge, whose conduct has already cost the city more than $100 million in legal and settlement costs. The law department wants aldermen on the Finance Committee to approve a $13 million payment to Arnold Day. He says officers trained by Burge beat and tortured him into falsely confessing to a pair of murders in 1991. He spent more than two decades in prison before his case was dismissed. He's received a certificate of innocence. The smaller settlement, $3.5 million, would go to the estate of a street vendor who was hit and killed 6 years ago by a car speeding away from Chicago police. We're at City Hall. Jeff Buckles, News Radio 105.9 WBBM.
16: 2:08, traffic and weather together on the 8th, and here's Neil Fiorito.
15: We have some weekend delays building in northwest Indiana. 8094 eastbound slowing from Central to Ripley, and brake lights westbound on the Borman before Central over to Kennedy Avenue. Some backups on I-94 getting in toward Michigan City near US 421 as more vehicles hit the roadway there. There's some roadwork to contend with in the left lane on both sides. I-65, it looks like midday construction southbound. You're a little slow passing US 30. On the area expressways, the Eden's coming in now, a 5-minute delay. 20 minutes down to the Kennedy from Lake Cook Road. You're 17 on the way out. Kennedy Expressway coming inbound, 52 minutes, 33 off the junction. Up on 28 to Montrose, 46 to the airport. The express lanes save you about 5 minutes. They're looking good, leaving downtown near the Wintrust Mural near North Avenue. Out toward Irving Park is where you start to back up. Delays continue on I-190 either way, to and from the O'Hare terminals. Eisenhower heavy outbound from Racine to First Avenue and Higgins to I-90. 44 if you're going to Mannheim and Hour 5 to the Jane Addams. Coming in from I-90, 52 and 30 minutes in for Mannheim. Heavy in the work zone that's not going away until Sunday. The Stevenson outbound before Pulaski. The left lane remains closed. That road work extended. Traffic solid past the Dan Ryan. 38 minutes to Cicero Avenue. That's the Midway Airport exit. 47 to the Tri-State. 1 hour to 355. Just 35 in. Some delays through Will County and Bolingbrook on 55 as well. On the Dan Ryan, you're 25 in, 40 minutes out. The express lane's really packed in at 47. The vehicle hit the wall there. Two right lanes are blocked. This is a pickup truck involved, so you want to avoid the outbound side of the Dan Ryan in the express lane. Stick with the local lanes instead. Traffic from the Metro Traffic Center. Your next report's at 218. 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
16: AccuWeather forecast for the rest of the afternoon. Mostly sunny, breezy, and warmer. A high of 74. Tonight, partly to mostly cloudy. With a thunderstorm in spots later on, a low near 60. And then tomorrow, even warmer. Periods of sunshine and clouds. An afternoon thunderstorm in spots, a high of 83. 69 at O'Hare. 68 at Midway under mostly sunny skies. 68 at the lakefront. And in Naperville, we're at 74. Under sunny skies. Markets are lower. The Dow down 490 points. NASDAQ down 324. And the S&P 500 is down 76. It's 210.
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16: It's 2:11. This portion sponsored by the Chicago Bar Association. Chicago baseball fans are getting ready as the Cubs head to the South Side to take on the White Sox for Game 1 of Round 1 of the Crosstown Classic. And as part of tonight's pregame ceremonies, the all-veteran group skydiving demonstration team will be parachuting into Raitt Field. We welcome in Chris Ace Acevedo, part of that skydiving demonstration team, dropping in on WBBM this afternoon. Chris, thank you for joining us today. And how difficult of a target is Raitt Field for skydivers?
8: It's a pretty difficult field. It has quite the walls on, I'd say, what is that, three quarters of the field, and then there's a bit of a lower end, but there are some light towers that are on the opposite end. So it is quite an objective to get in there, especially with the winds that we're having today.
16: I was going to ask you about the wind. What are some of the things you'll be thinking about as you jump out of the plane with the ballpark below? You have the expressway on one side. You have train tracks on the other. How do you control your descent?
8: So basically what we want to do is we want to just face into the wind, and that's how we maintain our altitude. Altitude is always our friend, and so we just want to stay upwind for as long as we can, and then once we get down to closer to the lip of the stadium, we want to then get into what we call the bowl, and we will then fly inside of the stadium, maintaining our altitude upwind of our target, which is going to be the outfield, and then after that, we will just kind of turn in and do a downwind base and landing, if that makes sense. It's kind of like an aircraft at an airport.
16: Now, when you jump out of the plane, where will you jump out of the plane relative to the location of the stadium?
8: We always want to jump on the upwind side of the stadium, especially on days like today. Hopefully the winds can drop down to our limit, which is 13. But yeah, we'll be on the whichever side that the wind is blowing from. So if and I believe when we were at the stadium just now, looking out, it is on the where those light towers are at.
16: Well, good luck, Chris Ace Acevedo, former U.S. Army Golden Knight, also part of the skydiving demonstration team that'll be jumping into Wright Field before tonight's Crosstown Classic between the White Sox and Cubs. And, yeah, he's dealing with, well, at Midway right now, we have a south wind at 20 miles an hour gusting to 30. So the wind will be a factor tonight for skydiving. It's 2:14.
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16: It's 2:15, the five-day forecast from AccuWeather, sponsored by Four Seasons Heating, Air Conditioning, Plumbing, Sewer, and Electric. And here's meteorologist Brian Thompson.
11: Well, Rob, the clouds we had around earlier have moved on out, so we're going to enjoy a lot of sunshine through the rest of this afternoon. It will be warmer with a gusty breeze, high 74. Partly to mostly cloudy tonight. There could be a thunderstorm around late, so we'll have a low close to 60. It looks even warmer tomorrow with intervals of clouds and sun, maybe an afternoon thunderstorm, a high of 83. Very warm Sunday, a high of 85 with morning clouds and a spotty thunderstorm, but we should see some sunshine for the afternoon. We'll still get into the 80s on Monday, a breezy, warm day with sun giving way to clouds, and there could be a thunderstorm around, which could be severe. A better chance for a couple of showers, even a thunderstorm Tuesday, with more clouds over a high of 78. 69 degrees at O'Hare right now, 68 at Midway, 71 in Rogers Park, 68 at the lakefront, going up to 74. I'm AccuWeather meteorologist Brian Thompson.
16: 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It's time for sports, and the Cubs and White Sox meet for the first time this season tonight with the Crosstown Classic on the south side. The White Sox enter this game red hot. They've won five in a row. Last night's 6-2 win over the Royals completed a sweep. The Sox are one game over 500, just a game behind the AL Central leading Guardians. They are in the wild card picture. As for the Cubs, they snapped a four-game losing streak with a 2-0 win over Chris Sale and the Braves. Cubs manager Craig Counsell tells 104.3 The Score that a big reason for the White Sox resurgence is their rebuilt lineup.
12: It's a good lineup. It's, you know, obviously Murakami's been incredible, but guys like Montgomery kind of anchoring a middle of the lineup, and they got some platoon ability to counter matchups. They got some feels like hard nose, like guys that really play hard. So definitely changed some things over there, and obviously their record is showing that.
16: Tonight's pitching matchup, Edward Cabrera for the Cubs, Sean Burke for the White Sox. First pitch at 6:40. Hear the Cubs radio call on 104.3 The Score. The Sky have won their first two games of the season. Look to make it three straight tonight when they take on the Mercury in Phoenix. The Mercury have dropped two of their first three games this season. Tip off at 9. NBA playoffs, no games in the schedule last night. A pair of big games, 6 tonight. Things get started at 6 o'clock in Cleveland, where the Cavaliers look to end the season of the top-seeded Pistons. The nightcap tips off at 8:30 in Minnesota. The Spurs need a win to advance past the Timberwolves. The NHL playoffs last night, let's call it a matchup of old NHL versus new NHL. Let's start old school first in the East, where the Canadiens top the Sabres 6-3 to take a 3-2 series lead. The new school, the Golden Knights of Las Vegas, advanced to the next round with a 5-1 win over the Anaheim Ducks. Vegas wins the series 4-2. No games in the schedule tonight. The Sabres and Canadiens play Game 6 tomorrow night in Montreal. That's sports at 16 and 46 past each hour. It's 2:18. 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And here's Neil Fiorito.
15: Your expressways are getting busier. The Eden's now 28 minutes to the Kennedy from Lake Cook Road. Your backup starts before Peterson, up on just a little tighter on Toohey. Kennedy out 30 minutes to Montrose. The same in the Express. You're 50 to O'Hare, 57 to drive in. Traffic remains heavy on I-190 either either way between the O'Hare Terminals and the Kennedy Expressway. Eisenhower out now 50 to Mannheim and hour 11 to the Jane Addams Tollway. Heavy in from York to the Tri-State, Mannheim to Harlem and home and in. An hour 8 to drive in from I-90, 35 in from Mannheim. Stevenson out 40 to Cicero, 49 to the Tri-State, hour 5 to 355. In case you haven't heard, the roadwork project on the outbound Stevenson unfortunately extended until Sunday, and that's why you're jam-packed past the Dan Ryan and before Pulaski, coming in on the Stevenson 43 from the Veterans Tollway to the lakefront. Backups on 55 through Bolingbrook either way. Crash cleared on the Dan Ryan outbound right near 47th in the express lanes. The 46-minute ride from downtown is outbound on the Ryan. To get out to the split, you're about 25 in. 57 out 18, 35 on the outbound Ford, heavier than normal, past 115th and before 159th Street. Long-term construction in the area in the left lane, pothole patching in the right lane. You only have that center lane to get by. Nothing major on your tollways, but we have some heavier than normal traffic through Northwest Indiana because it's the weekend after all. 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
16: AccuWeather forecast for the rest of the afternoon. Mostly sunny, breezy, and warmer. A high of 74. Tonight, partly to mostly cloudy, with a thunderstorm in spots later on, a low near 60. And then tomorrow, even warmer, with periods of sunshine and clouds, an afternoon thunderstorm in spots, and a high of 83. 69 degrees right now at O'Hare, 68 at Midway, 68 at the lakefront. Plainfield, sunny and 72. Markets are lower. The Dow is down 477 points. The NASDAQ is down 346. And the S&P 500 is down 78. It's 220. And our top story this hour, Chicago police say they have a suspect in custody following the stabbing death of a baby girl on Chicago's southwest side this morning. Police say the suspect jumped out of a window near 59th and Sacramento before being taken into custody. We'll have much more on this story coming up at 2:31. It's 2:21.
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16: It's 2:22. The markets are lower in the final hour of trading. The details and business news from Bloomberg coming up in 60 seconds.
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16: It's 2:23 business news from Bloomberg, and here is Erica Herskowitz.
20: Rob, stocks are lower on Wall Street on inflation worries. The Dow down 450 points, the Nasdaq down 343, the S&P down 77. The Wintrust WBBM Chicago Index from Bloomberg is down 1%. And Ford's blistering rally screeched to a halt today as a broader market sell-off cools enthusiasm over the automaker's potential to benefit from the boom in energy demand for artificial intelligence. Ford stock down now 7%, setting it on track for its worst day since October 2024. Well, the slump follows a 21% two-day rally that saw the market home in on Ford's energy storage business and possible future tie-ups with AI hyperscalers. Elon Musk's SpaceX is planning to price its IPO as

0: early as June 11th and has picked the NASDAQ as its listing venue. That's according to Reuters. SpaceX has accelerated its IPO timeline and is now targeting its market debut for June 12th. And the NFL is defending the expansion of its partnership with Netflix despite facing federal scrutiny over the amount of games it has on streaming services. Netflix picked up three additional games for the 2026 season this week. The DOJ and FCC have launched probes into the rising cost of watching sports on TV, with the FCC expressing concern over the increase in NFL games on subscription streaming services. With business at 23 and 53, live from the Bloomberg Newsroom, Erica Herskowitz, News Radio 105.9 WBBM.
1: We have road work delays on I-55 and the Bishop Ford. Traffic and weather together coming up next. It's 225.
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1: It's 2:28, traffic and weather together on the 8th, and here's Neil Fiorito.
7: Oh, road work really causing a backup on the Stevenson, which was supposed to be picked up earlier today, but it's actually been extended to Sunday, and that's why you're stop and go on the outbound Stevenson, past the Dan Ryan and before Pulaski, the left lane blocked. 40 minutes to get to Cicero, 49 to the Tri-State, it's an hour 5 already. The 355, the USPS Ground Advantage Reliable route is Archer. Coming in on the Stevenson, you're at 43 minutes from the Veterans Tollway to DuSable Lakeshore Drive. Also, a pretty bad delay continues on the Bishop Ford outbound through the work zone. From 115th to Dalton Avenue, you're looking at 32 out to 8094. Coming inbound 18 from 8094 to the Dan Ryan. Travel time on the Eden's Inn, 28 minutes. On the Kennedy inbound, 57. You're 50 out to O'Hare. The Eisenhower Expressway, close to an hour 10. Either way, to and from the Jane Addams Tollway. The Dan Ryan, close to 40 minutes outbound. You're 25 inbound. 57 going out, 20. 15 on the Ford coming in. DuSable Lakeshore Drive traffic on either side of Grand Park and through Chicago Avenue. Nothing major on your tollways. We do have some delays in northwest Indiana on 8094 and on 94 getting into Michigan City through the work zone near US 421. Next reports at 2:38, News Radio 105.9 WBBM.
1: AccuWeather forecast for the rest of the afternoon, mostly sunny, breezy, and warmer, and a high of 74. We have 69 at O'Hare, 68 at Midway, 68 at the lakefront. Headlines in

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0: It's 2:30. Good afternoon. I'm Rob Hart. These are the top stories on News Radio WBBM. A person is in custody after a baby was stabbed to death in the city's southwest side.
3: This is Nancy Hardy. A member is suing a private club in the Loop over the fallout from a rescinded dinner invite.
0: Indiana's lieutenant governor wants to ban the contrails behind airplanes. Plus, Iran's foreign minister says a lack of trust is the biggest obstacle in negotiations to end the war. WBBM Business, the markets are lower. The Dow is down 469 points. The NASDAQ is down 338. The S&P 500 is down 77 points or 1%. 69 degrees right now at O'Hare under mostly sunny skies. It's 231, topping our news at the half hour. A suspect is in custody after a horrific incident on the southwest side this morning. Chicago police say an infant baby girl was stabbed to death inside a home in the Gage Park neighborhood. First responders were called to the scene near 59th and Sacramento around 7:20 this morning. The suspect was taken into custody after jumping out of a window. Their age and gender have not been released. Police are calling it a domestic incident. A knife was recovered at the scene. A dinner snub leads to a lawsuit against one of the oldest private clubs in Chicago.
3: Stephen Goodwin, a former board member, is suing the Union League Club after it suspended him. The Tribune reports it stems from a February dinner honoring outgoing club president Frank DeVicentis that Goodwin claims he was told he could not bring his date to. The paper says the woman had dated DeVicentis before he was married and his now wife did not want her in attendance. After Goodwin's refusal, the suit says the investment banker was suspended for violating club rules. He claims he was never presented with a written complaint and the club operated without due process. A spokesman for the club declined to comment on the lawsuit. Nancy Hardy, News Radio 105.9 WBBM.
0: The Lieutenant Governor of Indiana, Micah Beckwith, says the state needs a ban on chemtrails. Conspiracy theorists believe they're sprayed from airplanes for purposes like controlling the weather. However, those theories are not really based in reality.
4: Beckwith said they're real and someone needs to get to the bottom of it. And then he said he doesn't know, but there needs to be a law.
5: Most legislators that I've talked to, though, tend to think that this is more just a conspiracy theory. I think we've learned over the last 6 years that most conspiracy theories are only conspiracy theories for about 6 months until you find out it was true. So I'm going to err on the side of, listen, maybe it isn't happening, maybe it is happening. I don't really care, but we should outlaw it nonetheless because it is a very dangerous thing and it shouldn't happen if somebody is going to try to manipulate our skies and our weather and do things that are nefarious to our ground, to our food, and to our future.
4: This topic came up on the Lieutenant Governor's Ask Micah Anything video series he hosts on social media. 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
0: Chicago police are investigating another deadly hit-and-run this week as detectives continue to search for the drivers in at least two other incidents.
6: The hit-and-run late last night on 87th and Ashland was at least the third hit-and-run this week, the second fatal one. Police say that around 11 o'clock, a beige-colored van hit a man who was in the street. The 36-year-old man was taken to Christ Hospital in critical condition and later died. Police are still looking for the van and its driver. Tuesday night, 53-year-old construction worker Enrique Nieto was hit on 68th and Pulaski as he was about to change a tire. He later died. Police are looking for the driver and the orange Honda Pilot that hit Nieto. Also Tuesday night, a 45-year-old woman was the victim of a hit-and-run and was critically injured in the Humboldt Park neighborhood at Kedzie and Franklin. Bernie Tafoya, News Radio, 105.9 WBBM.
0: President Trump says he hasn't made a decision on whether a major U.S. arms package to Taiwan can move forward following his three-day visit to Beijing.
7: President Trump is facing questions about Taiwan on his way home from China. On Air Force One, the president was asked about the status of a U.S. arms sale to Taiwan.
8: I'll make a determination over the next fairly short period.
9: You're not necessarily going to go ahead. It was your proposal.
8: I'm going to make a determination. I'm going to see. I have to speak to the
9: person that right now, as you know who he is, that's running Taiwan.
7: Chinese President Xi Jinping told the president differences over Taiwan could put his country and the U.S. on the path toward conflict. Taiwan is a self-ruled island that China claims as its own territory. The president was also asked if he would defend Taiwan if it came to that.
9: I don't want to say that. I'm not going to say that. There's only one person that knows that. You know who it is? Me.
7: The Trump administration has authorized the arms sale, but it is yet to move forward. China opposes the deal. Ed Donahue, Washington.
0: It's 2:35.
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0: 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In Crown Point, Indiana, the Citgo on Joliet and West selling gas for $4.17 a gallon. Pleasant Prairie, Wisconsin, the Shell on Sheridan and Russell selling gas for $4.64. It's 2:38. Traffic and weather together on the 8s, and here's Neil Fiorito.
16: Well, the highest travel time along the Eisenhower Expressway. You're really stacked on both sides, coming inbound an hour 12 from I-90 into downtown, 42 in for Mannheim. Brake lights take you from Higgins to Route 390, north to Harlem, and then from Independence into downtown. Up on heavy from Damon to 25th and Woodfield Road out to I-90. All that construction slowing you down on Route 53 in that area. Your travel time on the inbound side of the Eisenhower, or the outbound side rather, 48 to Mannheim, hour 9 to the Jane Addams. Again, inbound an hour 12 from I-90 into downtown. Eden's coming in, you're at about a half hour. The Kennedy Inn, close to an hour from O'Hare Inn. Close to 50 on the way out to O'Hare. Pretty big delays on I-190 once again today, to and from the terminals on the I-190 O'Hare extension, that is. The Stevenson going out, you're up to 49 to the Tri-State, an hour 3 to 355, 45 inbound. Southside, the Dan Ryan, 35 out to the Split, and 28 into downtown. I-57, 20 minutes outbound, 15 minutes inbound. The Ford heavy through the work zone on the way out. You're 32 minutes to 80-94, coming inbound 18. Along the lakefront, DuSable Lakeshore Drive is pretty heavy through the Gold Coast and Grand Park. Southbound traffic is heavy getting into Hyde Park. Tri-State Tollway the heaviest on the southbound side from the Bensonville Bridge down to Ogden. A lot of construction through that area. And again, that's why you're backed up on Route 53 near Kirchhoff on both sides. Delays along I-80 on either side through Joliet and slight delays eastbound through Tinley Park. A backup in northwest Indiana on 80-94 west from Central to Kennedy. Heavy at the Tri-State and 94 is backed up either way near Michigan City at US 421. Long-term construction in that area. Next report, 248 News Radio 105.9 WBBM.
17: WBBM AccuWeather, a lot of sunshine through the rest of this afternoon, breezy and warmer, a high of 74, and more clouds tonight, so there will be a thunderstorm in spots late, a low near 60. Tomorrow even warmer, with periods of clouds and sun. Could have an afternoon thunderstorm in some spots, but a lot of the day will be rain-free, with a high of 83. And then as we head into Sunday, morning clouds and a spotty thunderstorm, then some sunshine, a very warm afternoon Sunday, high 85. 69 degrees right now at O'Hare, 68 at Midway, and in Chicago Heights, 68 at the lakefront, going up to 74. I'm AccuWeather meteorologist Brian Thompson.
18: Markets are lower. The Dow is down 466 points. NASDAQ down 325, or 1.25%. The S&P 500 is down 1%, or 76 points. It's 240. All week, we've been taking a closer look at something that affects half the population but is rarely talked about. In the final episode of Menopause, Changing the Conversation, Lisa Fielding talks about how women can live and thrive through the change and how spouses and relatives can help.
19: Menopause isn't just a rough time for women. It's also hard for the men who love them.
20: Talk to the men in your lives. Tell them there are things that you can't control that are happening to your body.
19: Paula Neal is convinced her divorce was due in part to what she was going through midlife and not communicating properly with her husband.
20: There were, of course, other things that contributed, but definitely part of my emotional struggles at the time contributed.
19: Northwestern medicine obstetrician Dr. Kristen Venuti says a lot of her patients struggle and want their partners, especially men, to better understand the process.
21: I have a lot of patients that are in, you know, marital counseling, and their spouses really struggle with this transition due to decreased libido, not wanting to be as intimate, but to just really have, again, like grace with your partner, that there's a lot going on in their body that they can't control.
19: Beyond the emotional toll, the physical toll is obvious, but living and thriving means looking at life a bit differently, starting with how you exercise.
21: Walking, Pilates, yoga, light weights.
19: It's not so much about cardio like it was in your 20s. Strength, flexibility, and balance are essential.
21: Bone health is really important.
22: Not so much cardio, but strength.
21: Strength. Mm-hmm.
19: Menopause can last for years, but it doesn't have to be a crisis. It can be an invitation for communication, education, and even a revolution for generations of women to come.
23: It is not taboo. Talking about women's health, why wouldn't we talk about this? So I think we're just getting started.
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2: Chase Rubble and the rest of the Paw Patrol crew is sticking around at Nickelodeon for at least a couple of more seasons. The hit children's animated series has been renewed for two more years. Yeah, my kids had a Paw Patrol phrase. Along with the spinoff Rubble and Crew, new episodes of Paw Patrol will air Fridays at 9 a.m. beginning June 5th, just in time for summer vacation. Rubble and Crew will air at 9:30 in the morning beginning on July 10th. WBBM News Time, 2:46. 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It's time for sports, and the Cubs and White Sox renew their rivalry tonight with the first of three games at Wrigley Field on the south side. The Cubs enter tonight after last night's win over the Braves. It snapped a four-game skid. The White Sox riding a five-game winning streak. They just completed a sweep of the Royals at home. The resurgent Southsiders are a game over 500 and just a game behind Cleveland for the AL Central lead. Manager Will Venable.
3: It's great. I mean, these guys have for a long time played well. They play hard. And, you know, we're not done yet, right? Like, this is a good spot to be in, but you just got to continue to play good baseball. Got a good team coming in. So, you know, just keep moving forward.
2: Game one gets underway at 6:40 tonight. Edward Cabrera on the mound for the Cubs. Sean Burke for the White Sox. Hear the Cubs radio call on 104.3 The Score. The Sky rebuilt their roster in the offseason. So far, it's paying dividends. The Sky won the first two games, topping the Portland Fire and the Golden State Valkyries. Tonight, they square off against the Mercury in Phoenix. Tip-off scheduled for 9. NBA playoffs, a pair of games in the schedule. The Cavs take a 3-2 series lead into tonight's game against the Pistons in Cleveland. Tip off at 6 at 8:30. It's the Timberwolves trying to force a game 7 against the Spurs in Minnesota. It's 2:48. Traffic and weather together on the 8s. And here's Neil Fiorito.
4: All right, Rob, we have some traffic in Skokie on the Edens outbound, passing Tui to pass Dempster. That's a crash. It's off on the shoulder. Omega, we appreciate the call here. The WBBM Mercedes-Benz of Hoffman Estates traffic tip line 855-780 Road. So you're outbound traffic on the Edens now 20 minutes and 30 minutes in. Kennedy Expressway in 1 hour, 50 out to O'Hare. Delays on I-190 either way to and from the O'Hare terminals. Eisenhower outbound. Brake lights from Ashland to 25th and Woodfield out to I-90. A 47-minute trip to Mannheim and hour 8 if you're headed out towards Schaumburg and I-90. Hour 12 in, 42 in for Mannheim. The long-term road work continues on the Stevenson outbound through Sunday, and that's why you are jammed up past the Dan Ryan and before Pulaski. The left lane still blocked, and then a delay from 83 to Cass. 49 to the Tri-State, hour 3 to 355, you're 45 inbound. Delays on 55 through Bolingbrook on either side and southbound a backup from I-80 down to US 6. On the Dan Ryan, you're 35 outbound, about 30 minutes in. On 57 out, 20 minutes, and 32 on the outbound side of the Ford. Dusable Lake Shore Drive delays on either side through the Gold Coast, and then you're packed in through Grand Park. Southbound traffic is heavy as you make your way through Hyde Park. Nothing major on the tollways. Route 53, typical delays these days because of ongoing construction near Kirchhoff in the right lane. Delays along I-80 eastbound from 55 to Hobolt, Richards to Briggs, and Kedzie to the Tri-State. Westbound traffic in the southwest suburbs on 80. Briggs to center. 8094 delays westbound central to Kennedy and delays on 94 on either side of US 421 in Michigan City. A bigger volume of traffic for the weekend, and there's some road work set up there too. Next reports at 2:58. 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
2: AccuWeather, the forecast for the rest of the afternoon, mostly sunny, breezy, and warmer, a high of 74. Tonight, partly to mostly clear.

0: Cloudy with a thunderstorm in spots later on and a low near 60. Tomorrow, even warmer, periods of sunshine and clouds, an afternoon thunderstorm in spots and a high of 63. 69 right now at O'Hare, 68 in Midway, 68 at Lakefront Plainfield, sunny and 72. Markets are lower. The Dow is down 473 points, NASDAQ down 366, and the S&P 500 down 82. It's 2:50.
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0: At the editor's desk today, Brad Robinson, our business editor, Andy Gersher, our writers, Joe Bartosz and Cecilia Fergakis, our assistant producer, Midiana Hutnik, our traffic producer, Anton Peters, and our broadcast managing editor is Zach Weber. Markets are lower in the final 10 minutes of trading. 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
0: It's 2:53, business news. The markets are lower. The Dow is down 1%, 491 points. The NASDAQ is down 1.4%, 383 points. The S&P 500 is down nearly 1.2%, or 88 points. Now from Bloomberg, here's Erica Herskowitz.
8: President Trump's latest financial disclosures show he or his investment advisors made more than 3,700 trades in the first quarter involving major companies that have dealings with his administration, companies like NVIDIA, Oracle, Microsoft, and Boeing. The disclosure reignites conflict of interest concerns that have shadowed Trump's administration, with critics accusing him of mixing his official duties with his business interests. A huge payday for holders of Twitter shares, nearly 4 years after Elon Musk bought Twitter for $44 billion, way more than many thought it was worth. The investors that held on to their Twitter shares are sitting pretty. After changing its name to X, then merging it with SpaceX and XAI, the company now has a valuation of $2 trillion, and those stakeholders are looking at a 200% return when Musk takes X public and begins selling shares. Shares of Papa John's are up 4%. Reuters reported a private investment firm is working with the pizza chain's largest franchisee, who controls about 10% of all U.S. restaurants, to take the entire company private. With business at 23 and 53, from the Bloomberg Newsroom, Erica Herskowitz, News Radio 105.9 WBBM.
0: It's 2:55. Researchers have identified a massive new dinosaur from remains discovered in Thailand. The long-necked herbivore stretched 88 feet and weighed about 27 tons. That's the weight of nine adults. adult elephants. Experts believe the enormous creature roamed what is now Thailand between 100 million and 120 million years ago. The first remains of the dinosaur were unearthed a decade ago by locals, but the excavation

0: section wasn't complete until 2024. Traffic and weather together. Coming up next, we have a crash on the Edens. The details on the way. It's 2:55.
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0: 2:58, traffic and weather together on the 8s, and here's Neil Fiorito.
11: Delays on the Edens outbound before Toohey to pass Dempster, where we had a crash. Gone now, all lanes open, 25 out, you're 33 in. The Kennedy inbound is 1 hour. Eisenhower in at hour 12 and hour 8 to drive to the Jane Addams Tollway. Stevenson going out close to an hour 10 to 355. Looking over on DuSable Lakeshore Drive, some traffic northbound, Soldier Field to Monroe, Navy Pier to Chicago Avenue, and southbound traffic, Michigan down to Chicago. Backed up traffic in Graham Park and into Hyde Park as well. No major incidents on your tollways. A lot of traffic on Route 53 because of ongoing road work through the area of Rolling Meadows. Delays along I-80 on either side in the southwest suburbs, westbound before Briggs to Larkin. Heavy eastbound Hobel to Richards and near the Tri-State. 8094 northwest Indiana, your delay westbound central to Kennedy and getting near the Tri-State. 94 backups on either side in Michigan City at US 421. A bigger volume of traffic coming through and the road work taking over the left lane both ways. Next report, 308, News Radio 105.9 WBBM.
0: AccuWeather forecast for the rest of the afternoon, mostly sunny, breezy, and warmer. A high of 74. We have 69 degrees. It's 2:59.
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13: This is Bernie Tafoya. Chicago police arrest a person for stabbing to death an infant on the southwest side.
0: The Department of Justice says it will seek the death penalty against a man from Chicago accused of killing two Israeli embassy staffers in Washington. Plus, an Iraqi national is charged with conspiring to provide support to terrorists in the U.S. and Europe. The latest coming up next from CBS News. Sports, Cubs and Sox face off in the Crosstown Classic on the South Side tonight. Sky in Phoenix to face the Mercury. Business markets are lower. The Dow is down 520 points. NASDAQ down 400. The S&P 500 down 90. We have 69 degrees right now under mostly sunny skies. Have a great weekend. CBS News covers the world next at 3 o'clock.
14: This is CBS News on the Hour, your home for original reporting. I'm Jennifer Kuiper. An Iraqi national, according to the Justice Department, allegedly plotted to carry out terror attacks in the U.S. CBS's Anna Schechter.
15: My sources tell me he was involved in both propaganda and plotting to carry out attacks. So this was a very senior person in this plot. This is not just, you know, some guys talking about it on Telegram like we've seen some other cases. This was a very serious, credible threat.
14: Mohammed Bakr Saad Dawood al-Saadi faces charges including conspiracy to provide material support to Iranian-backed terrorist organizations, including Iran's Islamic Revolutionary Guard Corps and Kataib Hezbollah. At least 11 people have been injured in an incident at Robbins Lumber in Searsmont, Maine. It came in as a call of an explosion and fire late this morning, and smoke can still be seen coming from the sawmill. The Thorndike Fire Department says multiple firefighters and civilians have been injured. They also say multiple fire trucks have been lost to fire. WABI-TV's Brian Sullivan.
16: We probably were a few miles out when we first were able to see the plume of smoke. You can see helicopters around the lumber yard here.
14: Officials on scene say Governor Janet Mills is on her way. A judge declares a mistrial in Harvey Weinstein's rape retrial and the jury deadlocks. One juror told reporters that 9 people wanted to acquit Weinstein and 3 wanted to convict him. Loyola Law School professor Lori Levinson says the former movie mogul will remain behind bars.
17: It appears that the jury in the most recent case against Harvey Weinstein could not agree on a verdict, so it's ending up in a mistrial. But there's a long history of sexual assault trials against Harvey Weinstein, 3 in New York and 1 in Los Angeles.
14: President Trump is flying back from China on Air Force One. He says of his 2-day summit with Chinese President Xi.
18: We discussed, I would say, almost everything you could discuss except for a reduction of tariffs.
14: Washington, D.C. is joining municipalities that are penalizing parents over teen brawls that have disrupted locations, including Chicago. CBS's Allison Keyes reports.
19: Roving groups of teens have been disrupting parts of the district, particularly in the Navy Yard. And D.C.'s U.S. Attorney Gene Pirro has a warning for parents.
20: You must supervise your kids or face criminal consequences.
19: Pirro says they can be prosecuted under D.C.'s curfew law and can face up to 6 months in jail. The teens often gather, sometimes fighting, triggering a large police response. Allison Keyes, CBS News, Washington.
14: Stocks closed down on Wall Street. This is CBS News.
21: It's one of the most successful law and justice programs in television history that continues to uncover the truth. 48 Hours, Saturday on CBS and streaming on Paramount+.
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23: 3:03, happy Friday, the 15th day of May. We're already halfway through the month of May. Can you believe it? Thanks for joining us today. I'm Lisa Fielding. We've got a beautiful weekend on tap. More summer-like sunny skies right now, 71 degrees. We've got winds out of the south now gusting at 25 miles an hour. Look for a high today of 75. Temperatures in the 80s this weekend. The AccuWeather 5-day forecast coming up for you at 3:15. But first at 3, a harrowing incident this morning on the city's southwest side. After Chicago police say a person stabbed and killed an infant. WBBM's Bernie Tafoya reports charges are now pending.
24: Say that around 7:20 in the morning, an infant girl was stabbed in the chest in a home in the 3000 block of West 59th Street in the Gage Park neighborhood. The baby was taken to Comer Children's Hospital, where she died. Police say the person who allegedly carried out the stabbing had jumped from an upper floor of the home, was injured, and taken to the University of Chicago Hospital. The person was arrested, and police say a knife was recovered. Officials believe the crime was a case of domestic violence. Bernie Tafoya, News Radio, 105.9 WBBM.
23: The Justice Department says it will seek the death penalty against the Chicago man accused of killing 2 Israeli embassy staffers in Washington, D.C.
25: Federal prosecutors say the death penalty is justified if Elias Rodriguez is convicted of murdering Yaron Lachinsky and Sarah Milgram as they left a Jewish museum in Washington. The former Albany Park man also faces hate crime charges, murdering a foreign official, and terrorism charges that were added earlier this year. In the 4-page filing, prosecutors say Rodriguez was motivated by political, ideological, national, and religious bias when he shot the young couple, allegedly yelling "Free Palestine" as he did it. He has pleaded not guilty. Next Thursday will mark 1 year since the killings. Nancy Hardy, News Radio 105.9 WBBM.
23: Here in the city, aldermen have advanced a plan that could lead to a Zillow-type website, all to help people find affordable housing in the city.
1: We're creating a tool for the future.
2: Don Washington from the Chicago Housing Initiative says the proposal would make it easier for people looking for affordable housing in the city.
1: Right now, the stress is on people who are at their worst moment looking for housing.
2: The plan from Northside Alderwoman Maria Haddon would put all of the city's publicly supported affordable housing units on the state's existing search portal for now and set up a working group to figure out a permanent solution within 2 years.
3: What we eventually want to provide is a really user-friendly, multilingual, accessible tool.
2: Her co-sponsor is Gilbert Villegas from the West Side, who says the portal would be especially valuable for veterans.
4: We have these big issues, and there isn't a sense of urgency from government.
2: He hopes it takes less than 2 years. The proposal's now headed for the full council. We're at City Hall. Jeff Buckles, News Radio 105.9. WBBM.
23: Well, on your commute home, you may notice more police presence on Chicago area expressways.
5: The surge mission, as Captain Patrick Mano calls it, will focus on speeding, shoulder riding, reckless driving, and criminal activity. He's the Chicago Region Commander for the Illinois State Police.
6: Here's your warning. If you flee the police, drive recklessly, or commit violent crimes on our Illinois roadways, you'll be identified, apprehended, and held accountable.
5: State police utilize hundreds of cameras, license plate readers, and high-definition surveillance cameras installed along the expressways. Mike Krauser, News Radio, 105.9 WBBM.
23: Police in the far south suburbs are looking for the owner of a lost horse that they recovered. Park Forest police posted a picture of the horse with a reddish-brown coat with a blonde mane on social media. The horse was found in the area of Western and Stager and has a white stripe on its nose. Anyone who knows who the horse belongs to is being asked to reach out to Park Forest police. Well, the Shy Food Truck Fest is back at Daly Plaza for the summer.
26: Now, this could either make it easier to decide what to have for lunch on a Friday, or it could make things that much more difficult, as Loop visitors, residents, and workers now have a greater variety of meals to choose from through early October, all in one place next to the Picasso sculpture in Daly Plaza. 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
23: And about 45 miles west of downtown, the city of Aurora also hosting its third annual Spring Food Truck Festival. It's happening tonight. Over 30 food trucks will line up on Benton between River and Broadway in the heart of downtown. From the famous Rickabenny's food trip to a food truck to a host of international flavors, including Tiki Terrace Hawaiian and Yum Dum. The fest is expected there to draw thousands. 3:08 now. 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How are the Friday roads, Neil?
11: Really busy already, Lisa. Starting on the Edens on either side, you have delays inbound past Dempster to the junction. 35 in, outbound brake lights past Peterson to Dempster. We had a crash in that area. It's gone. 23 minutes to drive to Lake Cook Road. Kennedy in an hour three. You're 51 out to O'Hare. I-190 really heavy today. Eastbound right out of the O'Hare terminals getting to the tri-state. On the Eisenhower, heavy traffic out Ashland to 25th and Woodfield out to I-90. 48 to Mannheim and hour 8 to the Jane Addams. You're an hour 12 in. 42 between Mannheim and downtown on the inbound side of 290. Stevenson outbound heavy through the work zone. It was supposed to be cleared today, that road work near Pulaski. It has been extended, the work there, through Sunday, so you're solid from State Street again to before Pulaski Road with the left lane closed. 40 minutes to get to the Midway Airport exit. That's Cicero Avenue. 53 will get you to the tri-state in hour 8 to 355 and 55 in Will County on 55 through Bolingbrook delays, and then southbound you have a backup from I-80 to US 6. South side to Dan Ryan, 40 minutes out, 27 in. 57 up on 20 and 15 on the inbound side of 57. Not bad. Bishop Ford, 25 out, 17 in. DuSable Lake Shore Drive really heavy on either side, getting through the Gold Coast Coast and Grand Park. And then if you're southbound, you're heavy getting into Hyde Park today. Tollways, the tri-state, pretty busy on both sides. Southbound traffic from the Irving Park Toll to Ogden at 159th to Halstead. Northbound traffic from Ogden to 290 and a delay from the Bensonville Bridge to Balmoral. Typical delays on Route 53 and along I-80. Heavy traffic through Northwest Indiana on 8094 westbound in spots from Central all the way toward the Tri-State Tollway, and delays on 94 on either side of US 421 in Michigan City. Ongoing roadwork there on both sides in the left lane. From the Metro Traffic Center, your next report's at 318. 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
23: All right, Neil, thank you. We've got a touch of summer this weekend. Mostly sunny, warmer today, a high of 74, a low near 60 tonight. Sunshine and clouds tomorrow, maybe an afternoon thunderstorm, but warm with a high of 83, 85 by Sunday. 71 at O'Hare now, 76 Aurora, 69 along the lakefront. Checking the markets ending the week way down. The Dow ends the week over 500 points. NASDAQ slides onto the tech sell-off as inflation worries rise. And also the S&P down nearly 93. It's 310.
0: I hereby bequeath.
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23: It is 3:12 this afternoon. We're learning more details about a deadly overnight crash in Hobart, Indiana.
9: The crash happened in the southbound lanes of I-65 when an SUV struck a semi-truck that was parked on the shoulder due to mechanical issues. Indiana State Police say 31-year-old Renee Foster of Gary allegedly fell asleep behind the wheel, and the impact of the crash killed three children who weren't properly restrained. Another juvenile was airlifted to the University of Chicago, and Foster's hospitalized as well. Police say alcohol is believed to be a factor, and prosecutors are reviewing charges against Foster, including four felony counts of neglect of a dependent, reckless driving, and multiple child restraint violations. Rachel Pearson, News Radio, 105.9 WBBM.
23: Democrats from around the state meeting downstate tomorrow as they gear up for this year's elections.
10: More than 100 Democrats from around the state are meeting at Illinois State University in Bloomington to work on messaging for the upcoming midterms. Plans for fundraising are also on the agenda, and getting workers into the field to get voters to the polls is too. Politico says it's just one of hundreds of scheduled in-person and online trainings designed to help the Democrats in November's elections. Leaders are encouraging their workers not to focus on redistricting, saying no one's really motivated to vote because of that, at least not here in Illinois. Cisco Cotto, News Radio 105.9 WBBM.
23: A warm summer-like weekend ahead. The AccuWeather five-day forecast is next.
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0: 3:15, the AccuWeather 5-day forecast, sponsored by Four Seasons Heating, Air Conditioning, Plumbing, Sewer, and Electric. Here's meteorologist Brian Thompson.
1: Well, Lisa, we had some clouds earlier, but it's turned out very sunny here late this afternoon, and it has turned out warmer, too. Temperatures have been up near 70. We're heading for a high of 74. Partly to mostly cloudy tonight. There will be a thunderstorm in some areas late, especially after midnight, a low near 60. Might be a leftover shower at a few spots to start tomorrow, then turning out partly sunny and warmer, up to 83 tomorrow. Very warm on Sunday. Morning clouds and a spotty thunderstorm, and then some sunshine, high 85. Now, a better chance for perhaps a couple of heavier thunderstorms late Monday that could be severe with hail and damaging winds. Monday's high 83, and more clouds and a couple of showers and a thunderstorm Tuesday for the high of 78. Right now, 71 degrees at O'Hare and a Midway, 70 in Arlington Heights, 69 at the lakefront, and we're going up to 74 this afternoon. I'm AccuWeather meteorologist Brian Thompson.
0: All right, Brian, thanks so much. 3:16, time to get 0.9% financing for 72 months at Heritage Cadillac. Time for sports now, and we're talking about the Crosstown Classic and Adam Szyszynski. It's good to have two teams that are actually competitive this year.
2: Oh, yeah, it's a rarity. The first time, not including the 2020 pandemic season, the Cubs and White Sox meet when each team has a winning record since 2008. Game one tonight, 6:41st pitch on the south side. The Cubs have Edward Cabrera on the mound versus Sean Burke for the Sox. The White Sox are the hottest team in baseball. They've won five games in a row, including a sweep of the Royals this week. The Cubs still looking to get back on track. They just ended their four-game skid last night as they beat the Braves down in Atlanta. And as I mentioned, first pitch 6:40. You can hear the game over on 104.3 The Score. There's a pair of game sixes in the NBA playoffs tonight. First up in the Eastern Conference semifinals at 6 o'clock, the Cavaliers host the Pistons. Cavs can close out that series with the win. And in the Western Conference semifinals, 8:30 tip-off, the Spurs are looking to finish off the Timberwolves. That game is at Minnesota. Some WNBA action tonight. The Sky can start the season 3-0 if they can beat the Mercury on the road. That game, a late tip-off locally, 9 o'clock. Over in the NHL, just one playoff game tonight. The Canadiens host the Sabres. That one at 7 o'clock. Montreal can close out that series with the win. And some PGA Championship action today. Second round going on. 21-year-old Aldrich Podgieter, currently with a one-stroke lead. He is 5-under par for the tournament. Second place at 4-under is Alex Smalley. With Sports Hit 16:46, I'm 104.3. 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
0: 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How are things driving today, Neil?
3: Well, unfortunately, the Stevenson not driving very well at all. The roadwork we talked about getting picked up today did not get picked up, and it's been extended through Sunday. They're still working on getting things cleaned up there, so the outbound side of the Stevenson inching along from State Street to before Pulaski Road. The left lane is blocked, and once you get past that, heavy again Harlem to 1st, and in spots from the Tri-State to Cass, 40 minutes to Cicero Avenue, 53 to the Tri-State, out to 355 and Hour 8, you're 55 in, 34 from 294 in. Eden's coming inbound, 35, 23 out to Lake Cook Road. On the Kennedy out, 33 to Montrose, a little slower in the express lanes. 51 to O'Hare, an hour 3 to drive in. On I-190 eastbound, traffic is loaded up out of the terminals to the Tri-State. On the Eisenhower out, 48 to Mannheim, an hour 8 to head out to I-90. Coming in from the Jane Addams, an hour 12, 42 in for Mannheim. The Dan Ryan's 45 outbound, 28 inbound. On I-57, your delays outbound, and that's why it's 22 to I-80 and 25 on the outbound Ford, 18 in from 8094. The South Lakeshore Drive traffic northbound, 18th to Monroe and Navy Pier to Chicago Avenue. Southbound, you're heavy from north to Chicago and through Grand Park. A delay from 50th to Hayes as well. Nothing major on your tollways. Our heaviest delays on the Tri-State South from the Irving Park Toll Plaza down to Ogden. Route 53 backups through the work zone in Rolling Meadows. Delays on I-80 either way, getting through Joliet and eastbound traffic through Tinley Park. 8094 Northwest Indiana, you're heavy all the way through westbound from 65 to the Tri-State, and delays on I-94 on either side near US 421 in Michigan City. 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
0: Sunny and warm today with a high around 70, 60 tonight. Tomorrow, even warmer. Could get an afternoon thunderstorm. Otherwise, a very summer-like weekend with highs in the mid-80s through Sunday. 71 now at O'Hare, 76 Aurora, 60. 69. Lakefront winds out of the south and now gusting at 25 miles an hour. Stocks slip. The Dow ends more than 500 points down. It's 320. Our top story, Chicago taxpayers could be on the hook yet again for a multi-million dollar police misconduct settlement. We're going to have details on that coming up at 3:31. Charges now filed against the man Chicago police say kidnapped that CTA bus driver at knife point earlier this week. 51-year-old Linnell Fields faces three counts stemming from the incident, including aggravated assault of a state employee. Fields was arrested two times in October of last year for trespassing and fare evasion on CTA property. A North Shore actress and playwright bringing the one-woman show she produced to the Looking Glass Theater this weekend. Eileen Byrne grew up in an Irish Catholic family. When she was in her 40s, her elderly parents moved back in with her, along with her three kids, husband, and a mother-in-law. Byrne's mother was suffering from dementia. Her father was also sick. She suddenly became the caregiver in a chaotic home, a relatable story to so many.
4: It is very serious, and the topic is very serious, but you also have to bring in the humor, because if you're not laughing, you're crying. And that's what I kind of discovered through the writing process, that it brings people together, it makes people laugh, it makes people think, and that's what theater should do.
0: Byrne says she plays 11 characters in her 90-minute show. All proceeds from the performance go toward the North Shore Senior Center. Running with Coffee will be in the lobby space at the Looking Glass Theater tomorrow and Sunday. And the Chicago Shakespeare Theater announces its 40th season, and it includes a new imaging of Romeo and Juliet with Pat Benatar music. Next season kicks off in September with a revival of Play On, followed by both The Winter's Tale and A Midsummer Night's Dream, and rotating. The next three shows are Romeo and Julieta, Illinois, and Reunion in Bartersville. The season ends in May of next year with the world premiere of Heartbreakers, the Romeo and Juliet adaptation told through the music of Pat Benatar and Neil Giraldo. Sounds good. All right. Bloomberg Business coming up. 3:22.
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8: Well, President Trump yesterday said Boeing secured an order from Beijing for 200 new aircraft, although there were no details on what type of jets, when deliveries would take place, how much is being spent, and Boeing did not confirm a deal. Adding to the confusion, President Trump early this morning told reporters on Air Force One China could bump that up to 750 planes. But again, no details, no confirmation from the aerospace giant. Shares of Boeing lower today. Soybean futures fell after President Trump's summit in China offered no new concrete details on Beijing potentially buying U.S. soybeans again, just vague assurances from the U.S. trade rep and the president that large purchases will resume. No specifics. Starbucks cutting an additional 300 corporate jobs. They're going to close regional offices in Chicago, Dallas, Atlanta, and just outside L.A. And an anonymous bidder paid more than $9 million to have lunch with NBA superstar Steph Curry and Warren Buffett next month at Buffett's hometown of Omaha, Nebraska. The winner can bring seven guests, and all that money will benefit Glide, a San Francisco-based charity that helps the homeless in that city. With business at 23 and 53 from the Bloomberg Newsroom, Tom Busby, News Radio 105.9 WBBM.
0: All right, Tom, thanks so much. We'll talk to you in a half an hour. We've got construction delays now on I-55 and on the Ford. A busy day on the roads. Traffic is next.
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0: 3:28, checking in on the roads now. Here's Neil Fiorito.
3: Friday travel time's already very heavy on most of the expressways. We do have a pretty big delay on the Bishop Ford outbound from 130th to Dalton Avenue. That is ongoing construction blocking the left lane, and that will continue through December with the road work in that area. Looking at about 30 minutes outbound and 20 minutes inbound. The Stevenson also solid because of road work from State Street to before Pulaski. Long-term road work in the left lane, it's stuck there until Sunday. It was supposed to be picked up earlier today, but again, extended through the weekend. So getting out to Cicero Avenue, 43 minutes. That's the Midway Airport exit. A lot of extra time getting there and out to O'Hare today, too. The Stevenson getting out to the Tri-State, 55, an hour 10 to the Veterans Tollway, 1 hour inbound. DeSalvo Lakeshore Drive, pretty typical delays on both sides. Same with the tollways, no lane blockage problems. You have roadwork construction on Route 53. Either way, this is right near Kirchhoff through Rolling Meadows, where the right lane is closed. Delays along I-80 through Joliet and eastbound traffic heavy through Tinley Park. In northwest Indiana, some backups on 80-94 and on 94 near Michigan City. Your next report's at 3:38. 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
0: Bright sunshine, 71 at O'Hare. We have 69 lakefront at 3:29.
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0: 3:30. Good afternoon. I'm Lisa Fielding. Happy Friday. Here are the top stories on News Radio WBBM.
22: The city's lawyers want aldermen to sign off on two new multi-million dollar payments to settle claims of police wrongdoing. I'm political editor Jeff Buckles at City Hall.
0: A baby girl is dead after police say she was stabbed during a domestic incident.
1: This is Bernie Tafoya. Karma comes via helicopter to motorists who fly by traffic congestion on the shoulder of the expressway.
0: Plus, President Trump recapping his recent trip to China to meet with President Xi Jinping. Sports, Crosstown Classic, Cubs Sox face off in Game 1 at the rate and the sky in Phoenix to take on the Mercury in business.
8: Stocks end lower on worries about inflation. The Dow today falling 537 points. The NASDAQ down 410. The S&P lower by 93. I'm Tom Busby at Bloomberg.
0: Sunny 71 degrees at 331. A notorious Chicago police commander who's already cost the city more than $100 million in legal and settlement payments is connected to yet another multi-million dollar settlement being considered by aldermen. Here's WBBM political editor Jeff Buchholz.
22: The late John Burge and detectives he trained in the 70s and 80s have been linked to dozens of cases involving suspects, mostly black men, who say officers beat and tortured them into confessing to crimes they did not commit. Now the city law department is putting another of those cases in front of the council's finance committee. It's recommending the city pay $13 million to settle a lawsuit filed by Arnold Day, who says officers trained by Burge beat him until he confessed to two 1991 murders. The courts granted Day's request for a certificate of innocence in 2019 after he'd served more than two decades behind bars. Alderman will also consider a $3.5 million payment to the family of a street vendor who was hit and killed back in 2020 by a car speeding away from Chicago police. We're at City Hall. Jeff Buckles, News Radio 105.9. WBBM.
0: An infant baby girl was stabbed to death on Chicago's Southwest Side this morning. Police are calling it a domestic incident. Officers were first called to the scene near 59th and Sacramento. The alleged suspect jumped out of a window before he was arrested. We're still waiting on more details about any possible ties to the baby. Investigators say a knife was recovered at the scene. Cook County Sheriff says he's seeing results now after using a helicopter to track down people driving on expressway shoulders.
1: Cook County Sheriff Tom Dart says he got tired of seeing who he calls morons flying past him on the shoulder while he's in bumper-to-bumper traffic. And so last summer, he added duties to his department's helicopter crew, tracking down shoulder riders.
2: Since this December, we've got 1,300 people we've given tickets for driving on the shoulder, and it's a really big whack. It's $250 is the average, but it can go up to $1,000.
1: Sheriff Dart says he's seen body cam video in which motorists try to deny it was them.
2: They assume that we're just trying to eyeball them from the road, and we can never figure it out, and it's like, wasn't me. And then we have the ability to send the video footage from the helicopter down to the officer, and they'll pull it up right on their phone and says, wow, this looks remarkably like you.
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0: In Aurora, a man who sits on a local school board facing child sexual abuse charges.
4: 55-year-old Michael Herbert is accused of grooming and sexually abusing a teenage boy over several years, allegedly using gifts, money, and a trusted relationship to manipulate the victim. Herbert is a board member at Aurora Christian Schools, now charged with several sex crimes involving minors, including criminal sexual assault and sexual servitude charges. Detectives say they've since uncovered information pointing to other possible victims. We've reached out to Aurora Christian Schools for comment. Rachel Pearson, News Radio, 105.9 WBBM.
0: State of Illinois has joined a Federal Trade Commission lawsuit against a Chicago business accused of deceptive practices.
23: Illinois Attorney General Kwame Raoul joining the federal lawsuit against a Westridge-based company operating under the name Premium Home Service, accused in a 50-page complaint of costing consumers across the country millions of dollars. It's alleged that the company netted tens of millions charging customers for a subscription home repair service, was dishonest in presenting the work as in-house, with subcontractors instead being used if they showed up. And if they did show up, customers claim the work was subpar, even dangerous in some cases. It's also alleged that in order to do this, Premium Home Service created more than 15,000 fake businesses that would show up in search engines, intended to make the homeowners nationwide believe that the companies they had hired for repairs were local. According to the complaint, they were not. Brandon Eisen, News Radio, 105.9 WBBM.
0: Well, some conspiracy theorists believe that chemtrails are sprayed from airplanes for purposes like controlling the weather or something more nefarious. Now, Indiana Lieutenant Governor Micah Beckwith says the state needs to ban them.
24: The topic came up during the Lieutenant Governor's Ask Micah Anything video series he hosts on social media. He said this one is near and dear to his heart.
25: We have these chemtrails. We have this problem with cloud seeding. Listen, I talked to the governor about this a few months ago, And he said to me, he said, where's this coming from? I said, I don't know, but we probably should ask the White House. Because his thing was, if this is happening, it's got to be a federal government thing, because it's not happening from state. I don't think President Trump, knowing just who he is and how he wants to put Americans first, I don't think he would allow this if he knew it was going on. So we got to get to the bottom of where this is coming from.
24: Beckwith said most lawmakers believe this is a conspiracy theory. He added, I think we've learned that most conspiracy theories are only conspiracy theories for about 6 months until you find out it was true. Mike Krauser, News Radio 105.9 WBBM.
0: 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It is 3:35.
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6: 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I'm Susie Welch. 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
0: 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In Minooka, the Quick Trip on Ridge and Holton has gas for $4.64 a gallon. In Zion, the Mobile on Russell and Frontage has gas for $4.69 a gallon. Coming up.
26: This is Nancy Hardy. A member is suing a private club in the Loop over the fallout from a rescinded dinner invite.
0: More on that coming up, but first let's get a check of the roads with Neil Fiorito.
3: All right, a long ride today to expect on the expressways. The Eden's already 45 minutes into the Kennedy from Lake Cook Road. Your outbound ride, just 18. That's a 3-minute delay. On the Kennedy inbound, an hour 10 from O'Hare, 37 off the junction. Up on Yokin at 42 to Montrose. You're going to save 7 if you hop in the express lanes. An hour drive out to O'Hare. Pretty big delays on I-190 today, leaving the O'Hare terminals eastbound to the tri-state, getting on the ramp. The Eisenhower in an hour 20 from I-90 into downtown. 48 in for Mannheim. The turnaround trip is 50 to Mannheim Road. On the Stevenson outbound, heavy in the work zone, State Street before Pulaski. Delays Harlem to 1st and in spots between LaGrange Road and Cass. 43 to get to the Cicero Avenue exit. If you're going to the tri-state, plan on 55 minutes, an hour 10 to 355. Coming in from the Veterans Tollway, 1 hour and 37 in from the tri-state. Delays on 55 through Bolingbrook either way, and then southbound you have some traffic right around I-80. Travel time on the south side, the Dan Ryan, 42 out, 28 in, 57 outbound 20 and 28 on the outbound Ford, coming in on the Bishop 420 from 8094 to the Dan Ryan. DuSable Lakeshore Drive delays northbound 18 to Monroe. Navy Pier to Chicago is backed up, so is the southbound trip before North Avenue to Chicago. Heavy delays through Grand Park and 50 at the Hayes. On the tollways, our busiest, the tri-state on both sides, you have a lot of delays. Southbound from the Irving Park toll to Ogden, from the 82nd Street toll to 95th and 159th to Halstead. Northbound delays past 127th to 95th Street. Heavy from Ogden to the Eisenhower and then from the Bensonville Bridge to Balmoral. Route 53, the usual delays these days because of ongoing construction through Rolling Meadows and Palatine. That's why you have a lot of traffic on I-80 through Joliet. There's a lot of road work near the Des Plaines River Bridge. Eastbound traffic from LaGrange at 57 and near the Tri-State. 8094 delays through Northwest Indiana on both sides, and backups on 94 near Michigan City, US 421. There's some long-term road work in that area. Next report, 348, News Radio 105.9, WBBM.
5: WBBM AccuWeather, breezy and warmer through the rest of this afternoon. We'll have a lot of sunshine, a high of 74, and partly to mostly cloudy heading into tonight. There will be a thunderstorm around late, a low near 60. Could be a shower start tomorrow, then turning out partly sunny and even warmer, a high 83. Very warm Sunday with morning clouds and a spotty thunderstorm giving way to some sunshine. Sunday's high up to 85. 71 right now at O'Hara and at Midway, 72 in Glenview, 69 at the lakefront going up to 74. I'm AccuWeather meteorologist Brian Thompson.
0: Stocks end the week way down. Dow off by 537. NASDAQ off by 410. It is 340. President Trump is describing his trip to China as, quote, an amazing time.
11: The president says he and China's President Xi had wide-ranging discussions.
13: We talked about Taiwan. We talked about Iran a lot.
11: Speaking to reporters on Air Force One while flying back to the U.S., Trump said Xi made his views known on Taiwan.
13: He does not want to see a fight for independence because that would be a very strong confrontation.
11: On Iran, the president said his Chinese counterpart fully agreed.
13: They cannot have a nuclear weapon and he wants them to open up the strait.
11: Adding he doesn't need Xi to pressure Iran, saying he's not asking for favors. Linda Kenyon, CBS News, Washington.
0: 3:41. Running into an ex at dinner can be awkward, but now a member is suing the Union League Club in Chicago over how it handled a similar incident.
26: 3 days before a February Union League Club dinner honoring its outgoing president, member Steve Goodwin says someone from the club called him to tell him not to come unless he ditched his date. That's according to the Tribune, which reports Goodwin's guest, Stephanie Capps, and former club president Frank DeVincentis used to date before he got married. Goodwin and Capps declined, so the club suspended him for violating its rules. Now he's suing, arguing the club violated its own bylaws by not giving him a written complaint. Mark Lies, an attorney for the club, says it's not their policy to comment on pending litigation. Nancy Hardy, News Radio 105.9 WBBM.
0: Another state is suing Roblox over child safety concerns.
14: Oklahoma's lawsuit accuses the popular gaming platform of turning a blind eye as predators targeted and exploited minors. The suit says in one case, a 12-year-old girl was coerced into sending explicit photos and videos to a man in his 40s who posed as a teenager on the platform. Last month, Roblox reached a $12 million settlement with Nevada Attorney General Aaron Ford over a similar lawsuit.
15: As our children connect online, we must be aware that there are those who would seek to harm them.
14: Michael Wallace, CBS News.
0: And for some journalists at the Associated Press, today was their last day. The layoffs, which had been expected, came about a month after the AP offered buyouts to more than 120 employees based in the U.S. Only 40 volunteered for the deal. The News Media Guild, which represents AP journalists, said it did not know that many journalists were being laid off. The Associated Press said it was part of their plan to turn the new news organization's focus away from print journalism and toward visual journalism. 3:43.
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0: 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And I'm here with Craig Thomas, who co-created the show along with Carter Bays. 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
1: Hey, Josh. Somehow it has been 20 years since the show premiered. I'm going to check the math on that. 10 years since it went off the air, and we thought that made this a perfect time to look back, see what the hell we did, and why the show still seems to resonate with fans around the world today.
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2: Giant wolves to combat that trend. The monster wolves have glowing red eyes and a head that swivels, and if that wasn't scary enough, they have a blaring siren intended to scare the bears away, hoping it will bring an end to the streak of more than 100 bear attacks in the country over the last year. Wow. And new researcher finds there's no fooling the boss. When you've had a late night out, you really do sound tired. Scientists at the University of Texas found that when we're tired, our breathing gets out of sync with outpace of speaking, messing with the pitch of and quality of our voices. Not seem like a big deal, but it's often enough to change your voice enough that speech recognition software would even have a hard time recognizing you. 3:46, time for sports now. Here's Adam Sosinski.
3: Game one of the crosstown series between the Cubs and Sox is tonight on the South Side with a 6:40 first pitch. Sox are the hottest team in baseball. They've won five in a row. The Cubs just ended their four-game skid last night with their win over the Braves, not including the 2020 pandemic-shortened season. It's the first time the Cubs and Sox have met when each team has a winning record since 2008. Two game sixes in the NBA playoffs tonight in the Eastern Conference semifinals. The Cavs can close out their series against the Pistons with the win. That one gets going at 6 o'clock. At 8:30 in the Western Conference semis, it's the Spurs versus the Timberwolves. The Spurs can win that series with a win. With sports at 16:46, I'm 104.3. 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
2: Adam, thank you. 3:48 time for traffic. Here's Neil.
4: All right, a new trouble spot on the tollways along the tri-state. The southbound side now really heavy from the Irving Park Toll Plaza to pass Roosevelt. A lot of construction in that area, and now we have a stalled box truck in the left center lane. Hi, Dominic. We appreciate the call. The WBBM Mercedes-Benz of Hoffman Estates traffic tip line, 855-780-ROAD. And we also heard from Aaron about a situation here on 94 in Michigan City. Eastbound traffic is heavy through the work zone from the Chesterton truck scales to before US 421. Now we have a stall blocking the left lane. Just that right lane is getting by because of that white Ram sitting in the left lane. Looking at the expressways, the time's super high here. It's a hike. Eden's coming in about 45 minutes. The Kennedy ends an hour 13. Outbound 42 to Montrose. The express saved you about 7. An hour drive to the airport. Really heavy on I-190 eastbound, leaving the O'Hare terminals to the Tri-State Tollway. Eisenhower in an hour 23 from I-90 into the city. 50 minutes in for Mannheim. Heading back out to Mannheim, you're at 50. Stevenson out 56 to the Tri-State. An hour 12 to 355. An hour 2 inbound. Remember, that construction is still in place on the outbound side right before Pulaski in the left lane. That work extended until Sunday. We will keep you posted. The Dan Ryan 37 out, 30 minutes inbound, 57 out 20, 20 on the outbound side of the Ford as well. DuSable Lakeshore Drive traffic on either side trying to get through the Gold Coast in Grant Park. Southbound traffic really heavy into Hyde Park and Jackson Park. Your next report, 3:58, News Radio 105.9, WBBM.
5: WBBM AccuWeather with a mostly sunny sky. The rest of this afternoon, it will be breezy and warmer, a high of 74. Some more clouds moving in tonight. There will be a thunderstorm in some spots late, a low near 60. Maybe a shower to start tomorrow, then partly sunny and warmer, high 83. 71 degrees right now at O'Hare and at Midway, 70 in Arlington Heights, 69 at the lakefront, going up to 74. I'm AccuWeather meteorologist Brian Thompson.
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2: Well, it's getting warmer outside, and that's going to mark an especially busy time for the American Red Cross.
7: Summer weather means summer storms, which can lead to tornadoes or flash flooding. 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
8: Make sure that they have a roof over their head, warm meals, that emotional support, spiritual care, you know, disaster mental health, the things that make sure that the person that is experiencing potentially probably one of the worst days of their life has what they need in that moment. And then further down the line, we help them with the next steps to recovery.
7: Summer is also a time of great need for donor blood because of an uptick in accidents and scheduled medical procedures. We talk about the need for blood donation and natural disaster response with the American Red Cross this week on

0: that issue. 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
1: Archaeologists from Spain working in Egypt have discovered a 2,000-year-old mummy along with an amazing literary find. Their dig also uncovered a papyrus fragment of Homer's Iliad, which was sealed in a clay packet separate from the mummy's wrappings. Experts say it suggests lines from the Greek classic were seen as key for navigating the afterlife. And this year's World Cup soccer tournament includes a charitable component.
2: Anti-poverty nonprofit Global Citizen is gearing up for its biggest event yet, the first ever FIFA World Cup halftime show. The show, curated with help from Coldplay's Chris Martin, will feature performances by Madonna, Shakira, and BTS. The event aims to draw attention to a new humanitarian initiative, the FIFA Global Citizen Education Fund. The fund seeks to raise $100 million to provide underserved children with education and sports access. A dollar from every World Cup ticket sale will contribute to the fund, despite high ticket costs. I'm Geffen Coolball.
1: Stocks take a dive. We're going to check in on why coming up. Bloomberg and Wall Street next.
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1: 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Hello, Tom Busby.
7: Hey, Lisa. Well, stocks were higher for the week, but boy, were they down today. A lot of jitters about rising oil prices pushing overall inflation higher. That may prompt the Fed to keep interest rates higher for longer, trying to keep inflation in check from getting any worse. Now, that sent all the major averages down about 1 to 1.5%. The Dow tumbling 537 points. The NASDAQ lower by 410. The S&P down 93. Oil, 4% higher today, closed at $105.42 a barrel. That sent shares of ExxonMobil up 4%, Chevron up more than 2%. Also higher, Papa John's Pizza up 6% today, a private equity firm looking to team up with the chain's largest franchisee to take the company private. The long-awaited initial public stock offering for Elon Musk-owned SpaceX, the rocket ship, satellite, and AI company aiming to begin selling shares to investors as soon as June 12th, just a few weeks from now. It could be valued as high as $2 trillion. At least I hope you're not hungry, because just in time for summer, the folks who make Spam are now putting out Spam hot dogs. That's
1: not a fan of Spam, but a lot of people
7: are. Think about that. With business at 23 and 53, live from the Bloomberg Newsroom, Tom Busby, News Radio 105.9 WBBM.
1: And Tom, no ketchup on those hot dogs either here in Chicago, by the way. All right, 354, troubles on the tri-state. Traffic is...
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1: It is 3:58. Time to check in on the Friday roads. Neil Fiorito.
17: Well, the expressways are super busy today. Most of them here. We have an incident on the tollways, too. A couple of them, one on each side. The Tri-State on the northbound side, you're really heavy passing I-57 to before 127. The semi-fire, the right lane is blocked. Apparently, the flatbed semi-cab is fully engulfed. Hey, John, we appreciate the call and the update here. The WBBM Mercedes-Benz of Hoffman Estates traffic tip line, 855-780 Road. Tri-State, if you're southbound, you're stop and go from Balmoral to pass Roosevelt. That's a stalled box truck in the already busy work zone. The left center lane is blocked with it. In northwest Indiana, trouble spot on I-94 eastbound getting to the work zone near US 421. You have a stall blocking the left lane. Expressway travel times, the Eden's coming in 45. Kennedy ends an hour 13, an hour drive to O'Hare. Eisenhower in an hour 23 from I-90 into downtown. Getting out to the Jane Addams Tollway in hour 13. Stevenson going out now an hour 12 to the Veterans Tollway. You're an hour 2 inbound on the Dan Ryan 37 out 30 minutes in. 57 outbound 20 and 17 on the inbound trip. Bishop Ford outbound 20, 15 in from 8094 to the Dan Ryan. Pretty standard backups on both sides of the lakefront on DuSable Lakeshore Drive. 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
1: All right, Neil, a beautiful day today. Sunny, breezy, warmer, a high near 70, mostly cloudy tonight, maybe a thunderstorm, a low near 60. Then summer-like temperatures tomorrow, a high of 83, 85. On Sunday, we've got 71 now at 3:59.
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18: This is Rachel Pearson. An Aurora school board member is accused of grooming and sexually abusing minors over several years.
1: Plus, a terrorist plot targeting synagogues and Jewish centers in New York, California, and Arizona are foiled. And an Iraqi national in custody. We're going to tell you about that next from CBS News and Business.
19: I'm Tom Busby at Bloomberg. Down arrows on Wall Street today. A lot of worries about rising inflation. The Dow falling 537 points. The Nasdaq down 410. The S&P lower by 93.
1: Sunny skies, 71 degrees at 4 o'clock.
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21: I'm Jennifer Kuiper. A terror plot targeting Jewish institutions in New York, California, and Arizona has been foiled. The Justice Department says an Iraqi national has been arrested and charged with providing material support to Iran-backed terror groups and plotting to carry out attacks in the U.S., according to CBS's Anna Schechter.
22: This was the Joint Terrorism Task Force working with their partners, including an MI5, MI6, and they were able to infiltrate this individual's communications, electronic communications. So that's Telegram, that's messages on Snapchat, and even phone calls, and they were able to pinpoint and bring this indictment with an incredible amount of detail.
21: A law enforcement source familiar with the investigation says the suspect is believed to be affiliated with the same Iran-backed militia group that kidnapped American journalist Shelley Kittleson in Baghdad on March 31st. She was eventually released. The State Department says that Israel and Lebanon have agreed to a 45-day extension of their ceasefire. An explosion and fire at a lumber mill in Searsmont, Maine, some 90 miles from Portland, has injured at least 11 people. Catherine Robbins Halstead is one of the owners of Robbins Lumber.
0: All employees, the most important thing I'm so thankful for, are accounted for. Buildings can be replaced, employees cannot.
21: Authorities say they are investigating the cause of the blast. President Trump touted fantastic trade deals after a two-day summit with Chinese President Xi Jinping, and now he's on his way back to the U.S. CBS's Weijia Zhang also reports.
2: When it comes to Taiwan, which was the real sticking point for Xi, Trump said Xi asked him directly if he would defend Taiwan, and Trump said he told Xi he wouldn't talk about it. Trump says they agreed Iran should not have nuclear weapons and that the Strait of Hormuz must be open. But China did not say whether they would directly get involved in ending that war, although Trump said they would help.
21: A tenured Tennessee congressman ends his bid for re-election after the state carves up his congressional district.
3: The most difficult moment I've had as an elected official.
23: But longtime Tennessee congressman Steve Cohen says he's ending his re-election bid after Republican state lawmakers redrew Tennessee's congressional map, dismantling his district that was built around largely Black and Democratic-leaning Memphis. Cohen, who's Jewish and white, says he'll re-enter the race if his court challenge restores the old boundaries. The NAACP is also suing over the redistricting. Heather Bosch, CBS News.
21: Africa's top health agency declares an Ebola outbreak in the Democratic Republic of Congo, reporting nearly 250 suspected cases and 65 deaths. This is CBS News.
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1: It is 4:03, another Friday, the 15th day of May. Thanks for joining us today. I'm Lisa Fielding. A beautiful day it is. Sunny skies, temperatures in the 70s. We're going to see 80s this weekend into Monday. The AccuWeather 5-day forecast coming up at 4:15. But first, at 4, Chicago police say charges pending against a suspect accused of killing an infant on the southwest side. It happened this morning. Here's WBBM's Bernie Tafoya with our top story.
29: Officials believe the stabbing of an infant girl in the Gage Park neighborhood was an act of domestic violence. It happened shortly before 7:30 in the morning in a home in the 3000 block of West 59th Street. Police say the baby was stabbed in the chest, and afterwards, the suspect jumped from an upper-floor window to the ground and was injured. The infant was taken to Comer Children's Hospital, where she was pronounced dead. The suspect was taken into custody after being taken to the University of Chicago Hospital. Police say a knife was recovered. Bernie Tafoya, News Radio, 105.9 WBBM.
1: Child sex abuse investigation underway in Aurora.
18: 55-year-old Michael Herbert, a board member at Aurora Christian Schools, is accused of abusing teenage boys over a period of years. Aurora police say the case began after a man in his 20s came forward late last year, claiming Herbert groomed and abused him starting in his early teens. Herbert's now facing multiple felony charges, including criminal sexual assault and possession of child sexual abuse material. Detectives say electronic evidence and additional reports led them to believe there may be more victims. Rachel Pearson, News Radio, 105.9 WBBM.
1: Governor Pritzker back at work today after a second trip to the hospital in recent weeks.
30: The governor on Wednesday made his first public appearance since having what his office called a routine outpatient urological procedure on May 1st, telling reporters at a DNC event on the Mag Mile that he was doing well.
31: Do I look okay? Yeah, I feel good. Thank you very much for asking.
30: But Pritzker's office now confirms the governor went to a Springfield hospital that night for treatment of what a spokesperson calls a minor complication. He was sent home that evening and reportedly resumed his regular schedule the next day. The governor is 61 years old, and his health has been a topic of discussion as he seeks a third term and reportedly weighs a potential run for president. He's tried to address questions about his recent weight loss in a humorous manner, telling the Gridiron Club dinner that he put the gov in Wegovy. Jeff Buckles, News Radio 105.9. WBBM.
1: Illinois State Police continue to crack down on unsafe driving on Chicago area expressways.
4: They're calling it a surge mission. Captain Patrick Mano is the Chicago Region Commander for the Illinois State Police.
5: During this surge mission, we'll be focusing on speeding, shoulder riding, reckless drivers, and criminal activity. Our troopers will utilize all the tools at their disposal to identify and track violators.
4: State police have an easier job of this with hundreds of automated license plate reading cameras and high-definition security cameras that have been installed along the expressways. Mano added, if you choose to put lives at risk on Illinois roadways, expect a swift response from the state police. Mike Krauser, News Radio, 105.9 WBBM.
1: White Sox say they've gotten positive reports about the fan who fell from the stand into the Royals bullpen on Wednesday night. The team reached out to the fan to check on his well-being, and a friend says he is doing better. In a statement, the entire White Sox organization and clubhouse continue to wish him a full and speedy recovery. As summer approaches, the city of Chicago brings back its weekly food truck festival in the Loop.
6: We're here at Daly Plaza on a Friday for a Chicago Department of Business Affairs and Consumer Protection initiative. It sounds a lot cooler when we call it the Shy Food Truck Fest. Every Friday from 11 a.m. to 3 p.m. through early October. And let's eat. First up, our eyes are drawn to a truck that has pictures on its side of quesabirria tacos that we can taste just by looking. Here's Marissa La Macias with the food truck Tacos and Quesabirria.
7: Everybody likes it. Usually the original is gold meat, but right here we do shredded beef. The order comes with three, with the broth, the dipping. It's good.
6: Now, as much as these food trucks being here on a weekly basis add to the flavor profile of the Loop, it's also beneficial for the food trucks themselves, all locally owned small businesses. April Sanchez is the owner of Shy Food Truck Fest staple, Tasty Chicago.
8: It's a really good concentration of people, a lot of buildings, so this is like a great event.
6: More information on the Shy Food Truck Fest and its rotating list of vendors can be found through City of Chicago socials. In the Loop, Brandon Eisen, News Radio, 105.9 WBBM.
1: The new Love's Travel Stops open this week at the I-80 interchange with Briggs Street. 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In honor of the grand opening, the Herald reports that Love's will donate thousands of dollars to the Greater Joliet Area YMCA, Trinity Services, and Lurie Children's Hospital of Chicago. It is 4:08 now. 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
17: Yeah, Lisa, a lot of time to listen to us here on WBBM. It's going to be a long ride getting to and from today. The tollways are all packed, especially on the tri-state. Some issues either way. Some good news on the southbound side, passing Roosevelt in the work zone. A stall we had in that area, now gone, but your stop and go from Balmoral. Northbound traffic on the tri-state, pretty solid from I-57 to before 127th Street. You have a semi-fire getting cleaned up there. 3 right lanes are blocked. You're squeezing by only in the left lane, very slowly. If you can use Cicero, you might want to do so. In Northwest Indiana, pretty heavy traffic on 8094, especially westbound, the whole way through to the state line. 94, we had a trouble spot eastbound in the work zone right before US 421, and that was a stall that is cleared from the left lane. Expressways, now a new trouble spot on the Edens inbound at Tower Road. That's a stall in the left lane. You're 50 minutes to drive in from Lake Cook to the Kennedy Junction. In the future, Metro wants to remind you to avoid these tough delays. Pick up a train. You can grab one out of Lake Forest, the UP North line available to you. The Kennedy Expressway in an hour 17, close to an hour outbound. Eisenhower in almost an hour 30 from I-90 into downtown. Outbound an hour 11 to the Jane Addams Tollway. Stevenson going out an hour 15 to the Veterans. You're an hour 8 to drive in. The Dan Ryan 37 outbound, 30 minutes inbound on 57 out 20. 20 on the outbound side of the Ford as well. No lane blockage problems on DuSable Lakeshore Drive. Just very crowded in both directions in the usual spots. From the Metro Traffic Center, next report, 418, News Radio 105.9 WBBM.
1: For the rest of today, get out and enjoy. Mostly sunny with a high around 73, 74 degrees. Low tonight of 60, could get a thunderstorm. And tomorrow, even warmer. Clouds and sunshine, maybe an afternoon thunderstorm, a high of 83. 73 at both airports, 71 lakefront. We have 75 in Morris. Stocks in the red today. The Dow down more than 540 points. It's 4:20.
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1: It's 411. A Chicago legend and owner of a famous tavern has died.
13: Sam Sianis, the Greek immigrant who built the Billy Goat Tavern into a Chicago institution, has died at the age of 91.
14: It's a hard name.
13: Those who knew him best say he was as much of a fixture as the tavern itself. Riza Lopez has worked for Sam for 24 years. She said he has spent all day serving burgers.
14: I see him like a father. He used to tell us a lot of good advice about life. So it hurts.
13: The Hubbard Street landmark drew visitors from across the country, many drawn by its famous Saturday Night Live cheeseburger sketch.
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1: People looking for affordable housing in Chicago may soon have an easier time searching for the best options. Members of the Council's Housing Committee this week endorsed a measure that could lead to a dedicated Zillow-like online portal for people looking for affordable housing. Northside Alderwoman Angela Clay says the effort would help people avoid an often confusing or even inaccurate set of resources for finding the perfect home.
22: It makes a huge difference to just have one place that you can have reliable data, not something that was there from 10 years ago and the phone number doesn't work, and accurate listings.
1: The proposal would also put the city's publicly supported affordable units on the state's existing portal while a working group figures out a Chicago solution. And Pabst is shutting down Schlitz Beer after more than 175 years of production. The news comes from Wisconsin Brewing Company, which also announced that it would be brewing the last Schlitz at its brewery in Verona next weekend. The last batch will be made Saturday, May 23rd, before it rolls out in limited quantities June 27th. Pre-orders will be available May 23rd on Wisconsin Brewing's website. It's 413.
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2: 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Finally warming up. Meteorologist Brian Thompson.
3: Yeah, we're going to string together a few days in the 80s, Lisa, over the next few days. We've had a lot of sunshine this afternoon. It has warmed into the 70s across the area. Now, clouds will increase tonight. Could be a thunderstorm around late, a low near 60. A shower at a few spots to start tomorrow, then turning out partly sunny, even warmer, a high up to 83. Very warm Sunday. Morning clouds and a spotty thunderstorm, but we should have some sun for the afternoon, a high of 85. Could have some stronger thunderstorms by Monday, especially later in the day, a high of 83. A couple of showers and a thunderstorm Tuesday with more clouds, a high still up to 78. 73 right now at O'Hara and at Midway. It's 75 in Joliet, 71 at the lakefront, going down to 60. I'm AccuWeather meteorologist Brian Thompson.
2: All right, Brian, thanks so much. It is 4:16. Time to find your next Porsche at PorscheLincolnwood.com. And it's time for sports once again from the Score. Adam Szczynski.
4: Yes, game one of the crosstown series between the Cubs and White Sox on the South Side tonight. Cubs have Edward Cabrera on the mound versus Sean Burke for the Sox. Sox are the hottest team in baseball. They've won five games in a row, including a sweep of the Royals this week. Sox outfielder Sam Antonacci is looking forward to facing the Cubs.
5: Another three games against a different ball club, but should be fun to be able to have the city of Chicago out here, and we've got a very energetic fan base, so it would be exciting to see them out.
4: Not including the 2020 pandemic shortened season, it's the first time the Cubs and Sox have met when each team is above 500 since 2008. First pitch at Raid Field is at 6:40. You can hear every game of the series this weekend on 104.3 The Score. A pair of game sixes in the NBA playoffs tonight. Eastern Conference semifinals between the Cavs and the Pistons. It's in Cleveland tonight, and the Cavs can close out the series with a win. That one gets going at 6 o'clock. At 8:30 in the Western Conference semis, the Spurs can finish off the Timberwolves if they get a win on the road. Some WNBA action tonight. The Sky look to start the season 3-0 if they can beat the Mercury on the road. That one, a late start locally, 9 o'clock. With sports at 16:46, I'm 104.3 The Score's Adam Szczynski on News Radio 105.9 WBBM.
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6: All right, your tollway trouble spot is at Tri-State on the northbound side before 127th. Vehicle fire cleanup continues to block the two right lanes. Avoid the stop-and-go traffic before I-57 by using Cicero at Gaper's Delay southbound with it. Route 53, stop-and-go traffic in the northwest suburbs, northbound from 90 to Northwest Highway and southbound past Rand to the Jane Addams Tollway through the long-term roadwork zone. I-80 in the southwest suburbs, brake lights westbound before Briggs to center, heavy eastbound Larkin to before Briggs, and in spots from LaGrange to 57 with a backup from Kedzie to the Tri-State. In northwest Indiana, you have delays on 89 94 westbound from 65 to the Tri-State. Eastbound traffic heavy in spots between Torrance and Burr. Looking at the expressways on the Edens coming inbound, stall cleared away from Tower Road. Traffic remains really heavy in spots down to the Kennedy. You're at 50 minutes inbound, just 18 to drive out. Kennedy Expressway coming in from O'Hare to downtown at hour 17. 42 off the junction. Outbound is 40 to Montrose. About an hour drive to the airport. The express lanes moving at about the same travel time. You are backed up before the Wintrust mural near North Avenue off on the left side to the Edens. I-190, the O'Hare Extension, eastbound heavy from Bessie Coleman to the Tri-State Ramp. The Eisenhower coming in at hour 27 from I-90. Hour 11 to the Jane Addams. The Stevenson going out at hour 15 to 355. And hour 8 in from the Veterans Tollway to the Lake. The Dan Ryan, 40 minutes outbound, 30 minutes inbound. 57 about 21 either way. Bishop Ford outbound 30 minutes and 22 in from 8094. 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
2: All right, Neil, a beautiful day today. Lots of sunshine, temperatures in the 70s, low tonight of 60. Could get a thunderstorm. And tomorrow and Sunday, warmer with temperatures in the mid-80s. 73 at both airports, 71 lakefront stocks in the red today. It is 4:20. Our top story, Cubs Sox at Raitt Field, gearing up to square off in game one in this year's edition of the Crosstown Classic. WBBM's Brandon Eisen is outside the park. He's going to have much more on the story, talking to fans, coming up at 4:31. Well, a new Wonder Woman show at the Looking Glass Theater takes a look at the good, the bad, and the ugly of caregiving. Eileen Byrne wrote a story of caregiving for her elderly parents and mother-in-law who all moved in with her. Running with Coffee was born out of the chaos of 8 people, 3 generations under one roof. She plays 11 parts in her 50-minute one-woman show.
7: I play Sue, the main character, her sister Karen, her parents, and her husband Johnny. Then I play my mother's neurologist. I play a priest. I play a phone operator. I play people in my college. I play the police officer who brings my mother back. And then try to connect that with a gesture that people can keep it all straight.
2: Burn hopes her own emotional and sometimes funny stories of caregiving and loving someone with dementia can help others and at least open the conversation amongst friends and family. Running with Coffee is at the Looking Glass Theater this weekend. All right, time for this afternoon's smart quiz question. Here's the question. What type of breakfast cereal features a frog mascot named Dig'em on the boxes? What type of breakfast cereal features a frog mascot named Dig'em on the boxes? We're going to start with the seventh caller on our WBBM contest line, 1-866-780-QUIZ. That's 1-866-780-7849. And today's prize, a good one, a pair of tickets to Fault at Chicago Shakespeare Theater running through April 18th through May 24th, provided by Chicago Shakespeare Theater. For tickets and more information, visit chicagoshakes.com. We're going to have the answer and a winner in about 10 minutes.
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9: The long-awaited initial public stock offering for Elon Musk-owned SpaceX, the rocket ship, satellite, and artificial intelligence company, is nearly here. It's aiming to begin selling shares to investors as soon as June 12th, on the Nasdaq exchange, with a valuation that some say could be as high as $2 trillion. And if it's high enough, it could make Elon Musk the world's first trillionaire. Oil prices higher again today, closing above $105 a barrel, fueling worries about inflation moving higher. And that sent stocks sharply lower today. All the major averages down between 1 and 1.5%. The Dow tumbling 537 points. The Nasdaq down 410. The S&P lower by 93 points. And Starbucks, whose CEO made $96 million in just the last 4 months of last year, is cutting more jobs, 300 corporate positions, and it'll close regional offices in Atlanta, Chicago, Dallas, and Burbank, California.
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7: 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How are the roads, Neil?
8: Lisa, the expressways are very crowded. We're talking really big travel times for your Friday afternoon commute. The tollways are really active as well. We have a vehicle fire getting cleaned up. It was a flatbed semi-cab that was on fire on the tri-state in the south suburbs northbound before 127th Street, and that's why you're stop and go from 159th before 127th. The two right lanes are still blocked. You might want to use Cicero northbound to get around. Then you're backed up from Cermak to the Ike, from the Bensonville Bridge to Balmoral. Heavy southbound from the Irving Park toll to Ogden, from the Stevenson to 127th. A gaper's delayed to the northbound crash. And then heavy traffic from I-80 to past Halstead. The Jane Addams eastbound, heavy past Lee to the ramp to the westbound side of I-190. Long-term roadwork on that ramp. Westbound traffic from the Tri-State to before Elmhurst Road and 53 to Roselle Road. Reagan delays westbound Naperville Road to 59 and eastbound from Naperville Road to 355. A delay from Midwest to the Tri-State. And now a new crash on the Veterans Tollway northbound at 290, blocking at least a lane. Route 53, your roadwork delays on either side. I-80 has delays in Joliet either way and eastbound getting into Tinley Park. Northwest Indiana backups on either side of 8094, roughly between 65 and the Bishop Ford Freeway. From the Metro Traffic Center, your next report coming up at 4:38. 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
7: Sunny skies across the board. 73 degrees at 4:29.
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7: 4:30, good afternoon, happy Friday. I'm Lisa Fielding. Here are the top stories on News Radio WBBM. Cubs Sox prepare to face off in game one of this year's Crosstown Classic on the South Side.
11: Imagine Zillow, but for affordable housing. 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I'm political editor Jeff Buckles at City Hall.
7: A baby dead after being stabbed during a domestic incident on Chicago's southwest side. Plus, following 2 days of talks with China's Xi Jinping, President Trump back in the U.S. and touting new trade deals. Sports sky in Phoenix to face the Mercury. Of course, we're going to the Crosstown Classic in moments here in business.
12: Stocks end lower on worries about inflation. The Dow today falling 537 points. The NASDAQ down 410. The S&P lower by 93. I'm Tom Busby at Bloomberg.
7: Sunny skies, beautiful. 73 degrees at O'Hare. We have 75 in Joliet. It's 431. A beautiful night for a ball game. This weekend's Crosstown Classic places the best team in the MLB's National League Central Division against the White Sox. Pretty hot these days as well as fans on both sides begin to arrive. And WBBM's Brandon Eisen gets this wonderful assignment. He joins us live outside Wright Field. Hi, Brandon.
3: Hey, Lisa. Here at Wright Field, the site of a crosstown battle that'll take place this evening between the Chicago Cubs and the Chicago White Sox with first pitch at 6:40. We're asking both Cubs and White Sox fans to be honest here. How real is the rivalry between fans, and is it serious?
13: Absolutely.
14: I believe so. I always give my friends shit for being a Cubs fan, always.
13: Yeah, it's pretty real. I grew up as a Cubs fan, but I mean, I'm growing up now, it's like, you know, we're for Chicago overall. It's kind of not that serious, but
15: they might have a better record than us. They might beat us. But at the end of the day, no one here is winning the World Series.
3: There is a lot of playful shouting here, more than a few obscenities being spoken. Southsiders telling Cubs fans that they might want to wipe that smile off their faces. The Chicago Cubs enter tonight's Crosstown Classic 2.5 games ahead in the National League Central Division. The White Sox only a game behind the Cleveland Guardians in the ALC, making this a critical matchup for the Southsiders, Sox fans, and the city. The Crosstown Classic extends into the weekend with Saturday and Sunday games played here on the South Side. And one thing we do need to mention, the tow trucks are out in caravans, and that's causing quite a bit of congestion on the surrounding streets as the tow truck drivers park in the road, get out, and walk the blocks checking for illegally parked vehicles. Live just outside Wright Field, Brandon Eisen, News Radio, 105.9 WBBM.
7: Good tips, Brandon. Of course, the Crosstown Classic always up for bragging rights, no matter who wins. In other news today, it may soon be easier to find affordable housing in Chicago under a plan that's poised for final approval in the city council.
11: Finding an apartment in Chicago that fits a budget already feels like the Hunger Games.
16: And may the odds be ever in your favor.
11: And Northside Alderwoman Maria Haddon says it's even harder to find affordable housing.
17: The tools we have available to us very drastically.
11: Her goal is to set up a centralized portal. Think of Zillow, but for affordable units.
17: We want to have, heads and beds.
11: Her proposal would connect the city's inventory of publicly supported units to an existing statewide portal for now and set up a working group to come up with a permanent solution within 2 years.
18: I hope it takes less than 2 years.
11: Westside Alderman Gilbert Villegas grew up in public housing.
18: Making it easier for folks in the city of Chicago that want to find housing, especially affordable housing, is the right thing to do.
11: It passed committee this week. We're at City Hall. Jeff Buckles, News Radio 105.9 WBBM.
7: Ever sit in bumper-to-bumper traffic and watch a driver fly by on the shoulder, either on the left or the right, and wish that person would actually get caught? Well, so did the Cook County Sheriff.
19: Since August, Cook County Sheriff Tom Dart has had his department's helicopter track down people who are driving down expressway shoulders. And since December, he says 1,300 of those drivers have been given tickets.
20: It hit me one day driving into downtown for the 1 millionth time watching some moron driving on the shoulder while the rest of us are all stopped and just, you know, recklessly endangering everybody.
19: Sheriff Dart says people ticketed for driving on the shoulder can be fined from $250 to $1,000, and some of them are also sentenced to pick up garbage along the side of the road. He says some offenders like to claim the sheriff's deputy has pulled over the wrong driver, until the deputy shows the motorist the video that was relayed to the deputy from the chopper. Bernie Tafoya, News Radio, 105.9 WBBM.
7: 4:34 now, police investigating after a baby was stabbed to death inside a home on the city's southwest side. They believe the incident was domestic related. It happened about 7:30 this morning near 59th and Sacramento. After the incident, officers say the suspect then jumped out of an upper level window before they arrested him. Investigators say a knife was found at the scene. Charges are pending. Three children died in an overnight crash in northwest Indiana.
21: Indiana State Police allege 31-year-old Renee Foster of Gary fell asleep behind the wheel of a Ford Explorer and slammed into the back of a semi parked on the shoulder of I-65 near Hobart. Officials say several children inside the SUV weren't properly restrained. Three of them died at the scene, and another child was flown to the University of Chicago with life-threatening injuries. Foster is hospitalized, and troopers say alcohol may have been a factor. Foster is expected to face several counts of felony neglect of a dependent, along with reckless driving and child restraint violations. Rachel Pearson, News Radio, 105.9 WBBM.
7: Around the world now, President Trump speaking to reporters on Air Force One after he returned to the U.S. 2 days of talks in China.
22: The president says his talks with China's President Xi were very successful.
23: A lot of great trade deals, including over 200 planes from Boeing with a promise of 750 planes.
22: In addition, Trump says he discussed removal of what he calls the nuclear dust from Iran's nuclear sites.
23: The only one that can remove it is China or the U.S. We're the only ones with the equipment.
22: The president also said he made no commitment to President Xi on Taiwan, which China views as its own. Linda Kenyon, CBS News, Washington.
7: 4:36. All right, this hour's smart quiz question was, what type of breakfast cereal features a frog mascot named Dig'em on the boxes? The answer is Honey Smacks, also called Sugar Smacks. Back in the day, Paul Chang in Michigan City gave us the correct answer, a cereal expert. You just won a pair of tickets to Fault at Chicago Shakespeare Theater, running until May 24th, provided by Chicago Shakespeare Theater. For tickets and more information, log on to chicagoshakes.com.
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7: 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In Calumet City, the fuel for less on Sibley and Oglesby has gas for $4.46 a gallon. In Carpentersville, the Woodman's on Randall and Binney has gas for $4.79 a gallon. 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Here's Neil.
8: All right, Lisa, the expressways are very crowded, and we have a couple of trouble spots to let you know about. One in Will County on 55 northbound. Traffic stop and go from Weber to the Bolingbrook truck scales. You have a multi-vehicle crash there. Maybe five vehicles involved. The left lane blocked for now. Richard, we appreciate the call on the WBBM Mercedes-Benz of Hoffman Estates traffic tip line, 855-780-ROAD. That's why you're stuck in traffic on southbound I-55 near the Bolingbrook truck scales. Now a crash on the Bishop Ford inbound past 111th in the right lane. Traffic is stop and go past 130th Street. 25 minutes inbound, you are 32 to drive out. On the tollways, a couple of issues starting on the Tri-State northbound before 127th. Vehicle fire getting cleaned up there. It was a semi cab that was on fire. Two right lanes remain blocked. You're looking at a 5-mile backup getting through the south suburbs, again on the northbound side of the Tri-State. You may want to use Cicero instead. There is a Gapers delay, a lot to see southbound on the Tri-State Tollway. Along the Veterans Memorial Tollway, northbound traffic jammed up from North Avenue to 290. Looks like a crash blocking at least a lane there. You have roadwork delays on Route 53 in the northwest suburbs and in the southwest suburbs. Construction delays on either side of I-80, mainly through Joliet, and some delays in northwest Indiana in spots on 8094, roughly between the Ford and I-65. From the Metro Traffic Center, next report, 4:48. 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
1: WBBM AccuWeather with a partly to mostly cloudy sky. There will be a thunderstorm around late, which could be heavy and gusty in some spots, low close to 60. A shower in a few spots to start tomorrow, then turning out partly sunny and warmer, a high of 83. Partly to mostly cloudy tomorrow night, low 62, and a very warm Sunday with morning clouds and a spotty thunderstorm, then some sunshine. Sunday's high up to 85. 73 degrees right now at O'Hare and at Midway. It's 73 in Hoffman Estates, 71 at the lakefront, going down to 60 tonight. I'm AccuWeather meteorologist Brian Thompson.
7: Stocks end the week in the red. It is 4:40. Indiana Lieutenant Governor Micah Beckwith says the state needs a ban on so-called chemtrails. Conspiracy theorists believe they're sprayed from airplanes for purposes like controlling the weather.
27: Beckwith said they're real and someone needs to get to the bottom of it. And then he said he doesn't know, but there needs to be a law.
28: Most legislators that I've talked to, though, tend to think that this is more just a conspiracy theory. I think we've learned over the last 6 years that most conspiracy theories are only conspiracy theories for about 6 months until you find out it was true. So I'm going to err on the side of, listen, Maybe it isn't happening. Maybe it is happening. I don't really care, but we should outlaw it nonetheless because it is a very dangerous thing, and it shouldn't happen if somebody is going to try to manipulate our skies and our weather and do things that are nefarious to our ground, to our food, and to our future.
27: This topic came up on the Lieutenant Governor's Ask Micah Anything video series he hosts on social media. 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
7: Washington, D.C. is joining municipalities that are penalizing parents over so-called teen takeovers that we've seen a lot here in Chicago.
3: Roving groups of teens have been disrupting parts of the district, particularly in the Navy Yard. And D.C.'s U.S. Attorney Gene Pirro has a warning for parents.
4: You must supervise your kids or face criminal consequences.
3: Pirro says they can be prosecuted under D.C.'s curfew law and can face up to 6 months in jail. The teens often gather, sometimes fighting, triggering a large police response. Allison Keyes, CBS News, Washington.
7: A mistrial declared in the effort to retry Harvey Weinstein for a rape charge in New York. A jury failed to reach a unanimous verdict after 3 days of deliberations. The accusation stems from a 2013 incident with a woman who Weinstein was seen outside of his marriage. An appeals court overturned his conviction 2 years ago, ruling there was improper testimony from women who were not part of the formal charges. A 74-year-old is still behind bars because of other sex crime convictions. Top trending stories, and we're going to have a preview of your Crosstown Classic in sports coming up.
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1: Ever since AI chatbots came along, everyone has been getting higher marks in classes, making grades almost irrelevant. 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

0: What if everything you learn in history class was only half the story? 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
1: Night with their win over the Braves. Cubs have Edward Cabrera on the mound to start things for them tonight. Sean Burke will start for the Sox. This is the first time the two teams are meeting when above 500, both of them, since 2008. That does not include the pandemic shortened season in 2020. First pitch at Wrigley Field is at 6:40. You can hear every game of the series this weekend on 104.3 The Score. The Chicago Sky have started the season 2-0. They can make it 3-0 if they take down the Mercury on the road tonight. That one starts at 9 o'clock. And a big night in the NBA. A pair of game sixes on tap in the Eastern Conference. The Cavs host the Pistons. The Cavaliers can close out that series if they win. That one starts at 6. At 8:30 in the Western Conference semis, the Spurs can finish off the Timberwolves if they get a win on the road. With Sports at 16 and 46, I'm 104.3 The Score's Adam Stasinski on News Radio 105.9 WBBM.
2: Thank you, Adam. 4:48 now. It's time for traffic. Here's Neil Fiorito.
3: All right. Travel times remain in the up position on most of the expressways and a few trouble spots to tell you about. One in Will County on 55. Northbound traffic is jam-packed from Route 126 to the Bolingbrook truck scales. You have a multi-vehicle crash there. We're hearing maybe five vehicles involved. The left lane is blocked again at the truck scales in Bolingbrook. On the northbound side, you might want to use Mountain Road. You have a big delay southbound from 355. That's your Gapers delay. Good news on the Bishop Ford inbound past 111th. The crash we had there now gone. Traffic remains heavy from 130th Street. 25 inbound, you're 27 on the way out. A lot of tollway issues today. The Tri-State, a nasty delay as you make your way through the south suburbs. You're looking at a 5-mile backup on the Tri-State northbound. Stop and go before 159th. To be 427th, where we had a semi-cab catch fire. Cleanup continues in the two right lanes. You might want to use Cicero to avoid the bad delay on the Tri-State going northbound. There is a Gapers delay southbound as well. The Jane Addams Tollway on the eastbound side jammed up past Barrington Road. A crash with debris in the left lane. Susan, we appreciate the call on that. And then you have another jam up as you're making your way in the area with a crash in the left lane there. It hit the left wall. Casey called that in. We appreciate the calls on the WBBM Mercedes-Benz of Hoffman Estates traffic tip line, 855-780 Road. Another wreck on the Ronald Reagan Tollway westbound at Route 59 in the left lane. And we're getting word of a crash on the Veterans northbound at 290 blocking a lane. Northwest Indiana, nothing major, just some backups on 8094 on either side. Next report, 4:58, News Radio 105.9, WBBM.
4: WBBM AccuWeather. We have a sunny sky across the area now, but it is going to be clouding up into tonight. There will be a thunderstorm around late, which could be heavy and gusty, a low close to 60. Perhaps a shower in a few spots to start tomorrow, then turning out partly sunny and warmer. Tomorrow's high, 83. 73 right now at O'Hare and at Midway, 75 in Joliet, 71 at the lakefront, going down to 60. I'm AccuWeather meteorologist Brian Thompson.
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2: The American Red Cross gearing up for a busy season.
6: The summer months are a time of great need for donated blood. Tammy Winchester with the American Red Cross says the blood supply dips because regular donors go on vacation. At the same time, she says people are more active.
7: You're seeing more accidents, and people typically schedule their surgeries during vacation times. So with that being said, the blood products need to be readily available.
6: Summer weather also means tornadoes, severe storms, and flooding. Red Cross volunteers spring into action to assist victims of natural disasters whenever they strike. We talk about the need for blood donation and disaster response with the American Red Cross this week on At Issue. You can hear the conversation Sunday at 9:30 a.m. and 9:30 p.m. Rob Hart, News Radio 105.9 WBBM.
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8: You can take a man's show, you can't take a man's voice. 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
9: The two men then headed to the roof of the Ed Sullivan Theater.
8: This brings true joy to my heart. 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
3: Researchers have identified a massive new dinosaur from remains discovered in Thailand. The long-necked herbivore stretched 88 feet and weighed about 27 tons, which is how much nine adult elephants weigh. Experts believe the enormous creature roamed what is now Thailand between 100 million and 120 million years ago. The first remains of the dinosaur were unearthed a decade ago by locals, but the excavation was not complete until 2024. 452, we'll check in on Wall Street next.
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7: Shrinkflation in the spotlight again. A court in Germany ruled that Oreo's maker Mondelez misled consumers there by selling smaller sized chocolate bars while keeping the packaging largely unchanged. Mondelez has 1 month to appeal the ruling. It was a rough one on Wall Street despite stocks closing higher for the week, but rising oil prices, flaming worries about rising overall inflation, which could prompt the Federal Reserve to keep interest rates higher for longer. And with that, the Dow tumbled 537 points today, a 1% drop. The Nasdaq down 1.5%, 410 points. The S&P lost 93, a 1.25% drop, and oil up to $105.42 a barrel. Toyota looking to build a new $2 billion auto plant near San Antonio, where it expects to create 2,000 jobs when it's finished in 4 years. And a new study from TD Bank says half of Americans now get financial advice from AI.
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3: Okay, crash delays now on I-55. A busy Friday. 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
9: I'm Anna Garcia, host of True Crime News, the podcast. 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
5: 4:58, checking in on the roads now with Neil Fiorito.
6: All right, Lisa, expressway travel time's miserable, sorry to say. The Kennedy inbound's 1:20. You're close to 1 hour outbound. The Eisenhower inbound, 1:25 from I-90 into downtown. 55 in for Mannheim. The turnaround trip is 50 to Mannheim. 1:11 to the Jane Addams Tollway. Stevenson out, 1:13 to the Veterans Tollway. Inbound's 1:10. 55 still miserable on either side of the Bolingbrook truck scales. You have a multi-vehicle crash on the northbound side blocking the left lane. Looking over on the tollways, the tri-state very busy still in the south suburbs. Northbound 159th to before 127th. Vehicle fire getting cleaned up in the two right lanes. Crash cleanup on the Jane Addams eastbound at Route 59. Now on the left shoulder, then you have a jam up approaching I-190, the O'Hare extension. Two vehicles hit the left wall. The Reagan Tollway westbound at Route 59, a crash getting cleaned up on the left shoulder. An accident on the Veterans Tollway northbound at 290, blocking at least a lane. Next reports at 5:08, News Radio 105.9 WBBM.
5: All right, Neil, thank you. For the rest of what's left of this afternoon, breezy and warmer with highs in the 70s, a low near 60 tonight. Then sunshine tomorrow, maybe an afternoon thunderstorm, but highs both tomorrow and Sunday in the mid-80s. 73 at both airports, 71 lakefront.
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7: This is Nancy Hardy. A member is suing a private club in the Loop over the fallout from a rescinded dinner invite.
5: An investigation underway in the western suburbs after two people were hit by gunfire. And an Iraqi national charged in New York with coordinating at least 20 terror attacks aimed at stopping the war in Iran. Latest ahead from CBS News. Cup Sox square off in the Crosstown Classic on the south side.
8: I'm Tom Busby at Bloomberg. Down arrows on Wall Street today. A lot of worries about rising inflation. The Dow falling 537 points. The Nasdaq down 410. The S&P lower by 93.
5: Sunny, 75 degrees now at 5 o'clock.
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10: I'm Jennifer Kuiper. An Iraqi national has been charged in New York with coordinating at least 20 terror attacks aimed at stopping the war in Iran. CBS's Jake Rosen with more.
11: Allegedly on April 3rd, we should point out, he was introduced over the phone to an FBI source who was working undercover, and Al-Saadi texted the agent a photograph and a precise map of this prominent synagogue in New York. There were also two other maps of Jewish institutions that were shared, and they agreed on a price with an initial payment of $3,000 cash to start to work through the logistics of planning out this attack.
10: A reported explosion and fire at a lumber mill in Searsmont, Maine prompts a huge emergency response, leaving at least 11 people injured and some fire trucks destroyed by flames. WABI-TV's Brian Sullivan at the scene.
12: We did hear a few explosions while we were here on scene, what I would assume would have been oil tanks, propane tanks, things of that nature as flames got to them, but that's still just speculation. And we've continued to see fire crews coming to and from the scene as they deal with this ongoing situation.
10: Smoke could be seen for miles through the region, about 20 miles south of Bangor. A county clerk convicted over an election conspiracy security breach is getting out of prison. CBS's Heather Bosch says Democratic Colorado Governor Jared Polis is commuting the sentence of former Mesa County clerk Tina Peters.
13: Peters, who echoed President Trump's baseless claims about widespread fraud in the 2020 election, was sentenced to 9 years for her role in breaching the county's election computer system. Peters' conviction was upheld, but a judge threw out her 9-year sentence, saying it didn't take into account her freedom of speech. She'll be freed June 1st.
10: President Trump touted trade deals with China's president before he headed back to the U.S. after their 2-day summit.
14: A lot of great trade deals, including over 200 planes from Boeing with a promise of 750 planes, which will be by far the largest order ever.
10: Boeing now confirms that China has committed to purchasing the initial 200 aircraft. Negotiations in Washington between Israel and Lebanon are ongoing. CBS's Olivia Gazis explains.
15: The State Department spokesperson said Friday that a third round of ambassador-level talks between Israel and Lebanon this week were highly productive, with both sides agreeing to extend a fragile ceasefire another 45 days. The State Department plans to resume diplomatic talks in early June, while a separate Pentagon-led security track involving military delegations from both countries will begin later this month.
10: Stock markets worldwide dropped from records as worries about oil prices rattled the bond market. This is CBS News.
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17: 5:03, happy Friday. It is the 15th day of May. Good afternoon. Thanks for tuning in and joining us. I'm Lisa Fielding. We have 75 degrees, sunny skies, beautiful evening on tap with a low near 60. Could get a thunderstorm later on. Even warmer for the weekend. The AccuWeather 5-day forecast coming up at 5:15. But first at 5. Ahead of next week's somber anniversary of the murder of two Israeli embassy staffers in Washington, D.C., federal prosecutors have announced they intend to seek the death penalty against the Chicago man accused. WBBM's Nancy Hardy has our story.
7: Elias Rodriguez faces terrorism, hate crime, and murder charges in the shooting deaths of Yaron Lachinsky and Sarah Milgram. U.S. Attorney in Washington, D.C., Jeanine Pirro, announced the filing during an unrelated press conference.
18: My office will seek death against the defendant, Elias Rodriguez, for the killing of two young Israeli embassy staff members at the Capitol Jewish Museum.
7: The Department of Justice says Rodriguez was motivated by political, ideological, national, and religious bias. The indictment of the former Albany Park man claims he shouted Free Palestine during the shooting and later said he did it for Gaza. Rodriguez has pleaded not guilty. Nancy Hardy, News Radio 105.9 WBBM.
17: Visitation this weekend for a teenager who was the first girl to make her high school's baseball team.
19: Madeline Cookie Cerny made the Schaumburg High School baseball team this year as a freshman. She had played on many previously all-boys teams before making history at her high school. But Cookie Cerny died earlier this week after suffering an aneurysm last Friday. Her dad and coaches told Channel 5 that Cookie was driven and loved baseball. Her dad said she led by example and pushed the boys to be better. During Schaumburg's game yesterday, Cookie was honored by her team wearing her number 2 on their hats and shirts. Visitation for the 14-year-old will be Sunday in Bartlett. Bernie Tafoya, News Radio, 105.9 WBBM.
17: The governor reportedly returned to the hospital this week as he recovers from what's being called a routine procedure.
20: J.B. Pritzker was away from the public for almost 2 weeks, starting May 1st after having what his office called an outpatient urological procedure. His first public appearance after that was back on Wednesday when he told reporters covering a DNC event on the Mag Mile that he felt good, but he didn't share many other details.
21: You guys got plenty of information, I think, yeah.
20: But a spokesperson for the governor now confirms that just a few hours after that appearance, he was at a Springfield hospital to address what's being called a minor complication from the earlier procedure. Doctors sent him home that evening, and he resumed his normal schedule the next day. Governor Pritzker is 61 years old, and there's been a lot of discussion around his health as he seeks a third term and contemplates a possible run for president. Jeff Buckles, News Radio 105.9. WBBM.
17: The process of finding affordable housing in Chicago could get a lot easier under a new proposal. A city council committee signed off on the two-stage plan from Northside Alderman Maria Haddon. She says it's designed to consolidate and improve resources for a lot of people in the market for affordable homes.
0: Their building's been purchased. Somebody's rehabbing. They have to leave. Their living situations change. They're aging in place. They need a place that's accessible. There are many reasons why in our lives and what we see in our offices, constituents need help finding housing.
17: Alderwoman Haddon's plan would put the city's publicly supported affordable units on the state's own housing portal while a working group figures on how to set up a dedicated city portal within the next 2 years. The full council is set to vote on that next week. A new federal lawsuit claims that a Chicago-based business has swindled customers across the country out of millions of dollars.
1: Based in West Ridge, a company operating under the name Premium Home Service created more than 15,000 ads using fake business names and addresses, according to a 50-page federal complaint, to appear in search engines as a local company when consumers nationwide are researching home repair services. Accused of deceptive practices in not only claiming to provide the work in-house, but the subcontractors used were allegedly often not qualified to perform the work, damaging homes and creating dangerous situations. That's if they showed up. Premium Home Services is also accused of bilking consumers out of tens of millions of dollars for a subscription home repair service. Illinois Attorney General Kwame Raoul has joined the federal lawsuit against the company. Brandon Eisen, News Radio 105.9 WBBM.
17: Illinois State Police looking to crack down on unsafe driving on Chicago area expressways. The surge mission will focus on speeding, shoulder riding, reckless driving, and criminal activity. State police are utilizing hundreds of cameras, license plate readers, and other high-definition surveillance cameras that have been installed along expressways to catch culprits. Speaking of traveling on the expressways, 508, time to check in on the roads for your Friday evening. And here's Neil Fiorito.
6: All right, Lisa, we have a marathon commute. The expressways are awful today, sorry to say, but plan on a long ride. Once you get home, though, you're home, hopefully, for the weekend. We have a couple of incidents that we want to pass along to you. If you're driving in Bolingbrook, traffic is snarled on either side. Getting near the Bolingbrook truck scales, you have a multi-vehicle crash northbound at the scales in the left lane. Stop and go from Route 126 and jam up southbound from 355 with a gapers delay. Now a new crash on I-57 coming inbound right around 147th, blocking a lane of traffic. Jammed up for the tri-state and your 27 in, 20 minutes outbound. Looking on the tollways, troubles continue on the tri-state and the south suburbs. Northbound traffic really packed in before 159th up to before 127th Street. That's a vehicle fire getting cleaned up in the right lane. That was a semi-truck cab that caught fire. Cicero Avenue, probably a good alternate to use if you want to stay off the tri-state. It's about a 6 mile backup now. The Jane Addams Tollway eastbound, heavy from Route 59 to Barrington Road. Crash cleanup there and then a backup at I-190. It looks like a crash in that area has cleared, but guess what? Another crash now on the Jane Addams westbound at Route 59. Traffic getting really heavy from Beverly Road. A crash on the Ronald Reagan Tollway westbound getting cleaned up at Route 59. Heavy traffic from Naperville Road and a crash getting cleaned up on the Veterans Memorial Tollway northbound at I-290. Typical backups on Route 53 and along I-80. Heavy traffic on 8094 through Northwest Indiana on both sides, roughly between I-65 and the Ford. From the Metro Traffic Center, next report, 518, News Radio 105.9 WBBM.
17: For tonight, partly to mostly cloudy, maybe a thunderstorm later on. Overall, a nice evening, though, a low near 60. Even warmer tomorrow, maybe an afternoon thunderstorm with a high of 83, 85 on Sunday. 75 degrees at both airports, 73 lakefront at 510.
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17: It's 5:11. Some Chicago mental health leaders are bringing together ex-offenders and first responders, and they're doing it one workout at a time.
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17: It's opening weekend for a minor league baseball team in Rosemont.
11: The Chicago Dogs drew close to 219,000 fans to Impact Field last season. Dogs owner Sean Hunter tells the Noon Business Hour they want to deliver an affordable family outing.
12: We want families to be able to come out a couple times during the summer, enjoy it, you know, be able to go home, and whether it's with a hat or a T-shirt. And I think people appreciate that.
11: The Dogs play in the American Association, and he says most teams are close to Chicago. Hunter adds that's a good arrangement for players and fans alike.
12: It makes it nice for both the players in terms of the short travel, but also for the fans that can travel and watch us on the road. You know, there's teams in Gary, Milwaukee probably our biggest rival, and have since they came in the league right about the same time we did.
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17: The Chicago Shakespeare Theater's 40th season includes a new imaging of Romeo and Juliet with Pat Benatar music. The next season kicks off in September with a revival of Play On, followed by both The Winter's Tale and A Midsummer Night's Dream. The next three shows are Romeo e Giulietta, Illinois, and Reunion in Bartersville. The season ends in May of next year with the world premiere of Heartbreakers, the Romeo and Juliet adaptation told through the music of Pat Benatar and Neil Giraldo. 5:13, a warmer summer weekend on tap.
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17: 5:15, the AccuWeather 5-day forecast sponsored by Four Seasons Heating, Air Conditioning, Plumbing, Sewer, and Electric. Like in the weekend forecast, Brian Thompson.
29: Yeah, Lisa, it's going to turn out to be a very nice weekend. It's going to be warming up quite a bit, and a lot of the time does look dry. It's turned out to be a very nice afternoon today. We've had temperatures into the 70s, pretty much wall-to-wall sunshine, but clouds will be increasing tonight. Could be a thunderstorm in spots late, any of which could be heavy and gusty, a low near 60. Probably not much more than a shower to start, though, tomorrow. A lot of the day should be dry with some sunshine. It will be even warmer, a high of 83. Could have a spotty thunderstorm late tomorrow night into early Sunday, low 62 tomorrow night. high 85, as we'll see some sunshine return by Sunday afternoon. Sunshine giving way to clouds Monday. Another warm day with a high of 83, but we could have some strong thunderstorms later on. And then clouds much of the time, a couple of showers and a thunderstorm Tuesday, high 78. 75 at O'Hare and at Midway right now, 76 at Albany Park, 73 at the lakefront. We're going down to 60 tonight. I'm AccuWeather meteorologist Brian Thompson.
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4: First game of the Crosstown Classic tonight on the south side between the Cubs and White Sox. The Sox enter the game as the hottest team in baseball. They've won five games in a row. Sox manager Will Venable looks ahead to tonight's game.
7: Going
4: to
7: get a different atmosphere and a different environment, so that always feels special. At the same time, you know, we just come off of a division series against a divisional opponent. That's very important. Really, all games in the big leagues are important. Our guys have been excited about every game, and tonight will be the same thing.
4: Cubs will send Edward Cabrera to the mound tonight versus Sean Burke for the Sox. It's the first time the two teams have met when both teams have a winning record since 2008. That does not include the pandemic season in 2020. First pitch at Wrigley Field this evening, 6:40. You can hear every game of the series this weekend on 104.3 The Score. It's a big night in the NBA playoffs tonight. Two game sixes coming up in the Eastern Conference semifinals. The Cavaliers are hosting the Pistons, and the Cavs can win the series if they get a win. That one starts at 6 o'clock. At 8:30, Western Conference semifinals, the Spurs with a 3-2 series lead over the Timberwolves on the road, so they can close out the series with a win. And finally, WNBA action tonight. The Sky take on the Mercury on the road. Tip-off at 9 o'clock. The Sky are looking to start the season 3-0 with sports at 16:46. I'm 104.3. The score is Adam Szczesinski on News Radio 105.9 WBBM.
17: 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Here's Neil Fiorito.
10: A lot of problems on the tollways. The tri-state northbound before 127th. That's a vehicle fire that continues to get cleaned up in the right lane. That was a semi-cab that caught fire a little while ago. On the Jane Addams Tollway, crash cleanup eastbound at Barrington Road. A new crash westbound at Route 59. Crash gone from the Ronald Reagan Tollway westbound at Route 59, but delays continue through the area. Also a crash getting cleaned up on the Veterans Tollway northbound at 290. Everything off on the shoulder. On the expressways, a crash reported on I-57 on the inbound side at 147th. Traffic is stop and go from the tri-state. 27 inbound, you are 20 out to I-80. A multi-vehicle crash continues to make 55 a nightmare here on either side in the southwest suburbs. Northbound stop and go before Route 126 to the Bolingbrook truck scales. Again, a multi-vehicle crash there getting cleaned up. The left lane is blocked and your gapers delay southbound starts at the Veterans Tollway. Expressways, other than that, the Eden's coming in about 45 minutes. Kennedy inbound an hour 15, close to 50 out to O'Hare. Eisenhower in an hour 22 from I-90 into downtown, an hour 2 on the way out to the Jane Addams. Stevenson out 47 to the Tri-State, a little under an hour now to 355. We're getting better, also a little under an hour in from 355 to DuSable Lakeshore Drive. The Dan Ryan going outbound, starting to build from the Jane Byrne Interchange to 35th. White Sox traffic, Cubs traffic too. They're playing tonight at Wrigley Field at 6:40. You're about a half hour in from the merge into downtown. On the Bishop Ford outbound, 28 minutes and 25 in. Typical backups on DuSable Lakeshore Drive, 53 and I-80, and delays on 8094 both sides to Northwest Indiana. 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
17: All right, Neil, thanks. For the rest of this afternoon, sunny skies, temperatures in the 70s. Tonight's low of 60. Tomorrow, even warmer, but we could get an afternoon thunderstorm, a high of 83. South winds now gusting at 23 miles an hour, 75 degrees at both airports, 73 lakefront. It's 520. Our top story this hour, a baby girl is dead after Chicago police say she was stabbed in the chest during a domestic dispute on the southwest side. We're going to tell you about that story coming up at 5:31. A North Shore actress and playwright bringing her one-woman show to the Looking Glass Theater this weekend. Eileen Byrne grew up in an Irish Catholic family. When she was in her 40s, her elderly parents moved back in With her, along with her three kids, husband, and mother-in-law, Byrne's mother was suffering from dementia, and her father was also ill. She suddenly became the caregiver in a chaotic home, a relatable story to many.
0: It is very serious, and the topic is very serious, but you also have to bring in the humor, because if you're not laughing, you're crying. And that's what I kind of discovered through the writing process, that it brings people together, it makes people laugh, it makes people think, and that's what theater should do.
17: All proceeds from the performance goes toward the North Shore Senior Center. Byrne plays 11 characters in her 50-minute show. Running with Coffee will be in the lobby space at the Looking Glass Theater tomorrow and Sunday. It's 5:21, time for Healthy Eating.
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16: The Bureau of Labor Statistics says 18 occupations suffered heavy losses last year because of AI, accounting for about 10 million lost jobs. The hardest hit ones: in customer service, administrative assistants, and salespeople. Oil prices higher again today, closing above $105 a barrel. That fueled worries about overall inflation going higher too, and the Fed having to keep interest rates higher for longer to keep a lid on costs. That sent all the major averages down between 1% and 1.5% today. The Dow tumbling 537 points. The Nasdaq lower by 410. The S&P lost 93. Despite a recent shortage of air traffic controllers, the FAA is now cutting its overall staffing target for those airport tower workers by about 2,000 jobs in the coming years through the use of new technology, scheduling improvements, and automated tools. And just in time for summer, the folks who make Spam are now putting out Spam hot dogs. With business at 23 and 53 from the Bloomberg Newsroom, Tom Busby, News Radio 105.9 WBBM.
17: 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We're going to hear all about it from Neil coming up.
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17: It is 5:28. 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Something unusual on the Eisenhower, Neil?
10: What a day here, Lisa. Yeah, the Eisenhower Expressway on the outbound side, the bouncing ball backup is what we're calling it here. Right before Ashland Avenue, we had a caller, David actually called in, said there's a giant purple exercise ball bouncing around on the expressway. So please watch yourself on the outbound Ike right around Ashland Avenue is where this ball is bouncing, and it's going through multiple lanes. Again, David, we appreciate the call. Be safe. The WBBM Mercedes-Benz of Hoffman Estates traffic tip line, 855-780 Road, a 42-minute ride to Manheim, an hour two to the Jane Addams. You're an hour 22 in on 55 at Will County, miserable on either side in Bolingbrook, right near the truck scales, northbound crash cleanup in the left lane, and a big gapers delay coming southbound on I-55. Looking elsewhere on the tollways, still a bad delay in the south suburbs on the tri-state northbound, passing the ramp to I-80 to be 427th. You have a vehicle fire getting cleaned up in the two right lanes. It was a semi-cab that caught fire earlier. Crash cleanup on the Jane Addams Tollway, both sides, eastbound at Barrington Road and one westbound at Route 59. A crash getting cleaned up on the Veterans Tollway, northbound at 290. From the Metro Traffic Center, next report, 538, News Radio 105.9 WBBM.
17: For tonight, look for a low of 60, right now 75 degrees at 529.
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3: Chicago police arrest a person for stabbing to death an infant on the southwest side.
17: And we're learning more about a horrific fatal overnight crash in Hobart, Indiana.
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7: If you choose to put lives at risk on Illinois roadways, expect a swift response.
4: Illinois State Police conduct what's being called a surge mission on area expressways.
17: Plus, President Trump returns to the White House after a two-day summit with Chinese President Xi. In sports, Crosstown Classic, Cubs at Sox tonight, Sky in Phoenix to take on the Mercury. In business,
16: stocks end lower on worries about inflation. The Dow today falling 537 points. The NASDAQ down 410. The S&P lower by 93. I'm Tom Busby at Bloomberg.
17: Sunny skies, 75 degrees. Look for a low tonight of 60. It's 531. Chicago police say charges are pending against a person arrested for allegedly stabbing an infant today and killing the infant on the southwest side. The story from WBBM's Bernie Tafoya.
3: Police say that around 7:20 in the morning, an infant girl was stabbed in the chest in a home in the 3000 block of West 59th Street in the Gage Park neighborhood. The baby was taken to Comer Children's Hospital, where she died. Police say the person who allegedly carried out the stabbing had jumped from an upper floor of the home, was injured, and taken to the University.

0: University of Chicago Hospital. The person was arrested, and police say a knife was recovered. Officials believe the crime was a case of domestic violence. Bernie Tafoya, News Radio, 105.9 WBBM.
1: New details tonight after a deadly overnight crash in Hobart, Indiana.
2: The crash happened in the southbound lanes of I-65 when an SUV struck a semi-truck that was parked on the shoulder due to mechanical issues. Indiana State Police say 31-year-old Renee Foster of Gary allegedly fell asleep behind the wheel, and the impact of the crash killed three children who weren't properly restrained. Another juvenile was airlifted to the University of Chicago, and Foster's hospitalized as well. Police say alcohol is believed to be a factor, and prosecutors are reviewing charges against Foster, including four felony counts of neglect of a dependent, reckless driving, and multiple child restraint violations. Rachel Pearson, News Radio, 105.9 WBBM.
1: Meantime, Illinois State Police conducting an enforcement operation on Chicago area expressways.
3: The surge mission, as Captain Patrick Mano calls it, will focus on speeding, shoulder riding, reckless driving, and criminal activity. He's the Chicago Region Commander for the Illinois State Police.
4: Here's your warning. If you flee the police, drive recklessly, or commit violent crimes on our Illinois roadways, you'll be identified, apprehended, and held accountable.
3: State police utilize hundreds of cameras, license plate readers, and high-definition surveillance cameras installed along the expressways. Mike Krauser, News Radio, 105.9 WBBM.
1: 533 in Chicago. Aldermen are set to ask some questions next week about more than $60 million in new payments to settle claims of police wrongdoing.
5: The biggest of the settlements is in addition to the misconduct tab of the infamous police commander John Burge, whose conduct has already cost the city more than $100 million in legal and settlement costs. The law department wants aldermen on the finance committee to approve a $13 million payment to Arnold Day. He says officers trained by Burge beat and tortured him into falsely confessing to a pair of murders in 1991. He spent more than two decades in prison before his case was dismissed. He's received a certificate of innocence. The smaller settlement, $3.5 million, would go to the estate of a street vendor who was hit and killed 6 years ago by a car speeding away from Chicago police. We're at City Hall. Jeff Buckles, News Radio 105.9 WBBM.
1: The Justice Department says it will seek the death penalty for the Chicago man accused of shooting and killing two Israeli embassy staff members in Washington, D.C. Elias Rodriguez faces federal hate crime and murder charges in the killing of Yaron Lachinsky and Sarah Milgram as they left an event at a Jewish museum last May. The hate crime charges mean prosecutors will have to prove that Rodriguez was motivated by anti-Semitism when he opened fire on the young couple. Well, following the Beijing summit, President Trump is returning to the White House.
6: Presidents Trump and Xi took part in a garden tour, tea ceremony, and second day of talks before a formal send-off, both leaders touting a historic trip.
7: President Xi's an incredible guy.
6: President Trump says China has agreed to buy more farm products, 200 Boeing airplanes, and even U.S. energy. The president also confirmed they discussed Taiwan, a flashpoint since Beijing claims the self-governing island as its own.
7: I think the last thing we need right now is a war.
6: Natalie Brand, CBS News, the White House.
1: Around the world, an army brigade is no longer headed to Poland.
8: Several U.S. officials confirmed that 4,000 troops from an army brigade are no longer en route to Poland this week. The deployment was canceled after Defense Secretary Pete Hegseth signed a memo directing a brigade combat team to be moved out of Europe. While some troops had already been sent to Poland, some still in the U.S. were told shortly before departure not to travel to the airport. Another official said most of the Army unit's equipment had already made it to Europe and was sitting in ports. The Trump administration had previously said it was cutting U.S. forces in Germany only. I'm Lisa Dwyer.
1: Coming up in a minute, low gas prices, traffic, and weather together. It's 5:35.
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13: this is Glenn Marshall. The man behind one of Chicago's most beloved bars has died.
1: That story coming up first. It's 5:38. Traffic now. How are things moving, Neil?
14: Now, Lisa, brake lights as far as the eye can see. That's for sure. The Eden's coming inbound. A lot of traffic getting to the Kennedy Junction. You're at 45 minutes. You're 20 outbound. Not too bad there. Kennedy inbound an hour 17, 48 and off the junction. Outbound 28 to Montrose. About the same in the express lanes. 46 will get you to O'Hare. The Eisenhower now a new crash outbound right around 355. It looks like at least a lane is closed. Traffic really starting to jam up from Route 83. 40 minutes to Mannheim, an hour 8 to the Jane Addams, an hour 20 in, 55 in for Mannheim. Heavy through the work zone, the Stevenson outbound pass to Sauble Lakeshore Drive to before Pulaski. The left lane blocked, and that project continues through Sunday now. 47 to the Tri-State, 55 to the Veterans, just under an hour coming in from 355 to the Lakefront. Big delays continue on 55 in Will County northbound before Route 126 to the Bolingbrook truck scales. Crash in that area gone. The crosstown traffic for the Crosstown Classic on the Dan Ryan outbound from the Jane Byrne interchange to 35th. The White Sox and the Cubs at Wright Field at 6:40. 33 minutes to the split. A little faster in the express lanes. 25 in. You're a little slower in the express on the inbound side of the Ryan. Travel time on I-57, 20 minutes out, 25 in. Bishop Ford outbound, 28 minutes. 25 to drive in from 80-94. DuSable Lakeshore Drive, stop and go northbound, 18th to Chicago Avenue. Southbound traffic passing Fullerton to Chicago. Delays in Graham Park and getting into Jackson Park as well. On the Illinois Tollway, still a lot of traffic. The Tri-State remains really heavy. About a 7-mile backup northbound from the ramp to I-80 to before 127th. That is a semi-cab getting cleaned up that caught fire earlier. The right lanes remain blocked, two of them. Crash cleanup on the Jane Addams continues eastbound at Barrington Road. Some delays there. Crash we talked about on the Veterans Tollway northbound gone at 290. Route 53, you have construction delays and now a crash delay on I-80 in the southwest burbs. Eastbound right before Harlem Avenue and a gaper's delay traveling westbound. Nothing major in northwest Indiana, just some traffic on either side of 80-94. From the Metro Traffic Center, next report, 548. 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
15: WBBM AccuWeather. Clouds will be on the increase for tonight. There will be a thunderstorm in spots late, which could be heavy and gusty. We'll have a low near 60. A shower in a few spots to start tomorrow, then turning out partly sunny and even warmer, a high of 83. Could have a spotty thunderstorm tomorrow night into early on Sunday. Clouds will give way to some sunshine by Sunday afternoon, and it will be quite warm, a high up to 85. 75 at O'Hare and a Midway right now, 73 in Hoffman Estates, 73 at the Lakefront, and we're going down to 60 tonight. I'm AccuWeather meteorologist Brian Thompson.
1: It is 5:40. The man behind one of Chicago's most beloved and iconic bars and restaurants has died.
16: He was screaming and screaming all the time, like, cheeseburger, cheeseburger, like, where's Sam, where's Sam?
17: It's a somber day inside of Billy Goat Tavern after owner Sam Sienis passed away at 91.
16: I had a lot of love for him.
17: A Greek immigrant who arrived in Chicago in 1960, Sienis spent decades at his Lower Michigan Avenue landmark. Bartender Brisa Lopez says he rarely left the establishment.
16: I've been here for 24 years, so before he was here, morning to close every day. He sleep here. He had a chair. He used to sleep in the office.
17: The tavern's fame reached far beyond Chicago, immortalized by a classic Saturday Night Live sketch that still draws first-timers through the door today.
18: Cheeseburger, cheeseburger, cheeseburger!
19: 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What do you cheese? What do you...
17: That would include Mike House from Texas.
20: 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It's a cool vibe. 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
1: A dinner snub leads to a lawsuit against one of the oldest private clubs in Chicago.
21: Stephen Goodwin, a former board member, is suing the Union League Club after it suspended him. The Tribune reports it stems from a February dinner honoring outgoing club president Frank DeVicentis that Goodwin claims he was told he could not bring his date to. The paper says the woman had dated DeVicentis before he was married, and his now wife did not want her in attendance. After Goodwin's refusal, the suit says the investment banker was suspended for violating club rules. He claims he was never presented with a written complaint and the club operated without due process. A spokesman for the club declined to comment on the lawsuit. Nancy Hardy, News Radio 105.9 WBBM.
1: Around the nation, Harvey Weinstein's sexual misconduct case ends with another mistrial.
22: After 3 days of deliberations, Manhattan Judge Curtis Farber has declared a mistrial in Harvey Weinstein's New York rape case after the jury deadlocked. It was the third attempt for the closely watched Me Too era case involving Jessica Mann. A 2020 verdict was overturned, and a jury deadlocked on Mann's rape charge in 2025. Prosecutors must now decide if they will go to trial for a fourth attempt. The jury had been weighing whether the former movie mogul raped actor and hairstylist Jessica Mann at a New York hotel in 2013. The defense argued that the encounter was consensual. Weinstein appeared in a wheelchair and didn't testify during the trial. He's been convicted of other sex crimes and will remain behind bars. I'm Jennifer King.
1: At the editor's desk today is Patrick Rushman and later Ada Jagannathan, our writer Cecilia Fergakis, our assistant producers Midiana Hutnick and Rachel Duckett, our traffic producer Anton Peters, and our broadcast managing editor is Zach Weber. It's 5:43.
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1: 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We were beat out by, among others, Switzerland, Denmark, and Sweden, who ranked first, second, and third.

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4: All right, Adam, thank you. 5:48 time for traffic now. How are the Friday roads now, Neil?
5: Well, travel time starting to come down just a little bit, Lisa. Still really heavy across most of the expressways as you make your way to them. We do have a couple of trouble spots as well. Up on side of 290 at 355, word of a crash. Traffic is stop and go from Route 83, 38 minutes to Mannheim, and hour 8 to the Jane Addams Tollway. Coming in really heavy from 390 to the Veterans and in spots between North Avenue and downtown. And that's why it's an hour 22 to drive in from I-90, 57 in for Mannheim. Over on the tollways, a couple of issues. The Tri-State northbound remains very heavy, about a 7-mile backup passing the ramp to I-80 to before 127th Street. Crews are dealing with a fire there, a vehicle fire. This was a semi-cab that caught fire, and cleanup continues to block the two right lanes. The Jane Addams Tollway eastbound a little slow approaching Barrington Road. Earlier crash in that area has cleared. We have a new crash on the Ronald Reagan Tollway to watch for. Westbound before Naperville Road, it's in the left lane. Traffic is really heavy from 355. In the southwest suburbs, some backups brewing here on I-80. Eastbound stop and go from the Veterans Tollway to before Harlem. It looks like a crash there and a gapers delay westbound from the Tri-State. Delays in northwest Indiana on 8094 on the toll road westbound near the West Point Toll Plaza, and the Skyway backed up with some roadwork westbound from the toll plaza to Stony Island. Next reports at 5:58. 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
6: WBBM AccuWeather. We're experiencing a lot of sunshine right now, but we will see more clouds tonight. There could be a thunderstorm in spots late, any of which could be heavy and gusty. A low tonight near 60. Maybe a shower left over to start tomorrow, then turning out partly sunny and warmer. Tomorrow's high up to 83. 75 right now at O'Hara and at Midway. 76 in Albany Park. 73 at the lakefront, going down to 60 tonight. I'm AccuWeather meteorologist Brian Thompson.
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4: Downstate police officers have been cleared in an unusual case where they shot a man with a crossbow.
8: Prosecutors say the Decatur police officers are not going to be charged. Three of them shot 54-year-old Michael Boliard, but prosecutors say they were justified in using lethal force. Body cam footage has been released. State police say it shows Boliard pointing a crossbow at officers before they shoot him. He survived the shooting and now faces several charges. Cisco Cotto, News Radio 105.9 WBBM.
4: Unionized workers for North America's largest commuter rail system could soon go on strike.
9: The Long Island Railroad could shut down Saturday at 12:01 a.m. if unionized workers and the train system can't reach a tentative contract. The railroad, which serves New York City's eastern suburbs, is North America's largest commuter rail system, carrying some 250,000 customers each weekday. The railroad and the union representing locomotive engineers, machinists, and other train workers have been negotiating for months. A strike was temporarily averted in September when the Trump administration agreed to help. Those efforts ended without a deal, and both sides were given 60 days to try again. I'm Donna Warder.
4: We'll go to Bloomberg News and the numbers from Wall Street coming up. It's 5:52.
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2: The long-awaited initial public stock offering for Elon Musk-owned SpaceX, the rocket ship, satellite, and artificial intelligence company, is nearly here. It's aiming to begin selling shares to investors as soon as June 12th on the Nasdaq exchange, with a valuation that some say could be as high as $2 trillion. And if it's high enough, it could make Elon Musk the world's first trillionaire. Oil prices higher again today, closing above $105 a barrel, fueling worries about inflation moving higher, and that sent stocks sharply lower today. All the major averages down between 1% and 1.5%. The Dow tumbling 537 points. The Nasdaq down 410. The S&P lower by 93 points. And Starbucks, whose CEO made $96 million in just the last 4 months of last year, is cutting more jobs, 300 corporate positions, and it'll close regional offices in Atlanta, Chicago, Dallas, and Burbank, California.
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1: 5:58, time for traffic. How are the Friday roads, Neil?
18: Heavy in Addison on 290 outbound from Route 83 to 355. We're getting word of a crash. A 38-minute ride to Mannheim. Heading out to the Jane Addams in Hour 8. Inbound in Hour 22. 57 in from Mannheim. Still really bad delays on the Stevenson outbound past Usaba Lakeshore Drive to before Pulaski. Long-term construction and continues in the left lane, and that got extended, this project, until Sunday. We will keep you posted as we always do. 46 to the Tri-State, 54 to 355, close to an hour to drive in. The White Sox and the Cubs playing at Wright Field tonight at 640, so some traffic to get through on the Dan Ryan outbound from the Jane Byrne interchange to 35th Street, 33 outbound, 25 to drive in. Long-term construction and big backups continue on the Bishop Ford outbound, past 115th to 159th, where you're down to two lanes until December, 27 minutes to drive out to 8094. Tri-State on the brakes northbound. This continues to be a really bad backup from the ramp to I-80 to before 127th. The vehicle fire getting cleaned up. Looks like all the lanes just open right now. The Jane Addams from Roadwork eastbound approaching Route 23 in Marengo, and the Reagan Tollway, we have a crash that's just cleared westbound at Naperville Road, a crash on I-80 eastbound at Harlem right before. That's why you're seeing big delays on both sides in the southwest suburbs. Be safe. Next report, 608, News Radio 105.9, WBBM.
1: Beautiful evening, partly to mostly cloudy. Could get a thunderstorm later on, though. A low near 60, even warmer. Tomorrow, maybe periods of sunshine and clouds, maybe an afternoon thunderstorm, a high of 83 for the Crosstown Classic. It's going to be warm on the south side, a high of 85 on Monday. 75 degrees, sunny skies now at 5:59.
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19: Imagine Zillow, but for affordable housing. It could one day be available in Chicago under a proposal on the table in City Council. I'm political editor Jeff Buckles at City Hall.
1: A child sex abuse investigation underway in Aurora, and the suspect sits on a local school board. Plus, an Iraqi national has been charged in the U.S. with conspiring to support terrorists here and around the world. The latest on that coming up from CBS News in Business.
2: I'm Tom Busby at Bloomberg. Down arrows on Wall Street today. A lot of worries about rising inflation. The Dow falling 537 points. The Nasdaq down 410. The S&P lower by 93.
1: 75 degrees at 6 o'clock. Have a great weekend.
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21: I'm Jennifer Kuiper. An Iraqi national is charged in the United States with conspiring to provide support to terrorists here and abroad. CBS's Anna Schechter.
22: And they wanted to bring this indictment and get him out of operation before he could successfully carry out an attack here in the homeland. Because guess what? He did carry out, his group carried out attacks in Germany and elsewhere in Europe. And we're plotting in Canada as well.
21: The Justice Department says Mohammed Bakr Saad Dawood al-Saadi directed and urged others to attack U.S. and Israeli interests and to kill Americans and Jews in the U.S. and abroad. The fire marshal's office says one firefighter has been found dead at the scene of an explosion and fire at a lumber mill in Searsmont, Maine. At least 10 other people have been injured. Maine Public Safety Commissioner Michael Soschek calls it
23: an incredibly dynamic and dangerous situation. The truth be told is still ongoing as we speak. And at about 10:05 this morning, the Searsmont Fire Department responded to a reported fire in the area of a silo here at Robbins Lumber.
21: A judge has declared Harvey Weinstein's rape retrial a mistrial after the jury deadlocked. The jury was weighing in on whether or not Weinstein raped a woman in a New York hotel in 2013. CBS's Thane Rosenbaum breaks it down.
24: The Manhattan DA's office has some decisions to make. They haven't been able to convince juries that Weinstein is a rapist, except for the first trial, which was overturned because the judge allowed evidence the jury should not have heard. Weinstein has been convicted in Los Angeles, so he has serious jail time awaiting him there. But his New York victims are obviously disappointed.
21: President Trump is back in the U.S. after spending 2 days in meetings with Chinese President Xi Jinping. According to CBS's Natalie Brand,
0: the president said he would make a decision soon on a previously approved multi-billion dollar defensive arms package for Taiwan. Lawmakers have questioned why the president is stalling.
3: The State Department brought something to Congress. We made a decision on it quickly. And the president is the one that's holding it up.
21: That's New York Democratic Congressman Gregory Meeks. David Letterman returned to the Ed Sullivan Theater to bid farewell to The Late Show with Stephen Colbert. And as CBS's Michael Wallace reports, there were some shenanigans.
4: You can take a man's show, you can't take a man's voice. 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
21: The French singer and actor Claudine Lange has died at 84. Here's CBS's Steve Kathan.
30: Nothing to lose.
31: Claudine Lange made big headlines in 1976 when she was charged with the fatal shooting of her boyfriend, Olympic skier Spider Savage. Insisting it was an accident, Lange was found guilty of criminally negligent homicide in a trial in Aspen, Colorado that grabbed global attention. She paid a $250 fine and served 2 years probation and 30 days in jail. It all ended her entertainment career. Lange, who had been previously married to singer Andy Williams years before the shooting, later married her defense attorney. Steve Kathan, CBS News.
21: Starbucks says it's laying off 300 corporate employees and closing underused offices in Atlanta, Dallas, Chicago, and other cities as part of its ongoing turnaround. No coffeehouse employees are affected. Jennifer Kuiper, CBS News.
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32: The time now is 6:05 on Friday, May 15th, 2026. Good evening. I'm Glenn Marshall, and we're sitting under sunny skies. It's about 75 degrees here in Chicago. Tonight, it'll become partly to mostly cloudy with a thunderstorm in spots late tonight, which could be heavy and gusty. We'll see a low near 60 degrees, but tomorrow, a shower in a few spots to start the day, then turning out partly sunny and even warmer. We'll see a high of 83 degrees, but tomorrow night, we're going to start to see some mostly cloudy skies with a stray thunderstorm mainly west of Chicago. We'll have a low of 62 degrees. Of course, we're going to look at that AccuWeather 5-day forecast at 6:15, but right now, our top local story on News Radio WBBM. Chicago aldermen have advanced a plan that could lead to a Zillow-type website to help people find affordable housing in the city. Now, this story is coming from WBBM political editor Jeff Buckles.
33: We're creating a tool for the future.
34: Don Washington from the Chicago Housing Initiative says the proposal would make it easier for people looking for affordable housing in the city.
33: Right now, the stress is on people who are at their worst moment looking for housing.
34: The plan from Northside Alderwoman Maria Haddon would put all of the city's publicly supported affordable housing units on the state's existing search portal for now and set up a working group to figure out a permanent solution within 2 years.
35: What we eventually want to provide is a really user-friendly, multilingual, accessible tool.
34: Her co-sponsor is Gilbert Villegas from the West Side, who says the portal would be especially valuable for veterans.
36: We have these big issues, and there isn't a sense of urgency from government.
34: He hopes it takes less than 2 years. The proposal's now headed for the full council. We're at City Hall. Jeff Buckles, News Radio 105.9, WBBM.
32: An Aurora man who sits on a local school board is facing child sexual abuse charges.
1: 55-year-old Michael Herbert is accused of grooming and sexually abusing a teenage boy over several years, allegedly using gifts, money, and a trusted relationship to manipulate the victim. Herbert is a board member at Aurora Christian Schools, now charged with several sex crimes.

0: involving minors, including criminal sexual assault and sexual servitude charges. Detectives say they've since uncovered information pointing to other possible victims. We've reached out to Aurora Christian Schools for comment. Rachel Pearson, News Radio, 105.9 WBBM.
1: Right now, an infant baby girl was stabbed to death on Chicago's southwest side. It happened this morning. Police are calling it a domestic incident. Officers were first called to the scene near 59th and Sacramento. This was around 7:20 this morning. The alleged suspect jumped out of a window before being taken into custody. We're still waiting on more details about their possible ties to the victim. Investigators say a knife was recovered at the scene. And the time now is 6:08. 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Here's Trent Erickson.
2: A watch for a crash. This is on the Eisenhower and the outbound side. It's solid from Route 83 to 355. The crash has taken out a lane for you. It's 35 to get to Manheim. 1 hour and 5 minutes out to I-90. Beckons an hour and 22 minutes from I-90 to downtown. 57 from Manheim, still pretty thick from Route 390 to 355. That's passed from North Avenue all the way to the Jane Byrne Interchange. We've also got some delays headed on the Edens inbound, 30 minutes and 17 on your way back out. Not a whole lot. Kennedy's moving at an hour and 7 minute pace in from O'Hare, 48 from the Edens Junction, 28 on your way back out to Montrose, and 46 minutes out to O'Hare. And slow going throughout to Division. Express lanes are closed. They're flipping to the inbound side. You're on the 190 extension eastbound from Bessie Coleman over to the Tri-State's, pretty heavy going. If you're on the Stevenson, it's 47 minutes in from the Tri-State. Backouts 44 and 52 to 355. It's slow off to Saba Lakeshore Drive, solid to pass Pulaski with long-term road work in that left lane, slowing you down quite a bit. If you're at 55 north, Route 53 to 355, same delay on the outbound or southbound side. Dan Ryan, 23 minutes in from 95th. It's heavy from the Stevenson. And outbound side slows to 35th with White Sox traffic as well. 30 minutes to get down to 95th or the split. I-57 is 25 in and 20 back out. 28 on the inbound side of the Bishop Ford. It'll take you about the same on the way back out with long-term work in the left lane from 115th to 159th Street. The Saddle Lakeshore Drive, jammed up northbound, stop and go from Roosevelt up to Chicago Avenue. Southbound side's heavy from North Avenue down to Chicago, then through Grant Park and past 57th down to Hayes. From the Metro Traffic Center, your next report at 6:18 on News Radio 105.9 WBBM.
1: Thanks a lot, Trent. And tonight we'll see a thunderstorm in spots late, which could be heavy and gusty. It'll be a low near 60 degrees, though. But tomorrow we'll start today with a shower in spots. Then it'll be a high of 83 degrees. And keep in mind, there is a stray thunderstorm mainly west of Chicago for tomorrow night. It'll be a low of 62 degrees. It's currently 75 degrees at O'Hare and Midway, 73 at the lakefront, and right now it is 610. Running into an ex at dinner can be awkward. Now a member is suing the Union League club over how it handled a similar situation.
3: 3 days before a February Union League club dinner honoring its outgoing president, member Steve Goodwin says someone from the club called him to tell him not to come unless he ditched his date. That's according to the Tribune, which reports Goodwin's guest, Stephanie Capps, and former club president Frank DeVincentis used to date before he got married. Goodwin and Capps declined, so the club suspended him for violating its rules. Now he's suing, arguing the club violated its own bylaws by not giving him a written complaint. Mark Lies, an attorney for the club, says it's not their policy to comment on pending litigation. Nancy Hardy, News Radio 105.9 WBBM.
1: We're a little less than half an hour away from the game one of the Crosstown Classic. It's pitting the Northside Cubs against the Southside Sox. We caught up with fans as they arrived to Raitt Field, asking if the rivalry between the two teams is serious.
4: I think it is. It is. It's a sports town, and it's in our blood. We're blue workers out here, and we're blue fighters. So yeah, it's real.
5: They might have a better record than us. They might beat us. But at the end of the day, no one here is winning the World Series. So at the end of the day, it doesn't matter.
1: Wow. We'll have more on the upcoming game and the rest of the day sports news in a few minutes at 6:16. Sam Sianis, the Greek immigrant who built the Billy Goat Tavern into Chicago Institution, has died at the age of 91. Those who knew him best say he was as much a fixture as the tavern itself, sometimes staying late into the evening taking care of customers. The Hubber Street landmark drew visitors from across the country, many drawn by its famous Saturday Night Live cheeseburger sketch. Sianis is survived by his wife and six children. And Cook County Sheriff says he's seeing results after using a helicopter to track down people driving on expressway shoulders.
6: Cook County Sheriff Tom Dart says he got tired of seeing who he calls morons flying past him on the shoulder while he's in bumper-to-bumper traffic. And so last summer, he added duties to his department's helicopter crew, tracking down shoulder riders.
7: Since this December, we've got 1,300 people we've given tickets for driving on the shoulder, and it's a really big whack. It's $250 is the average, but it can go up to $1,000.
6: Sheriff Dart says he's seen body cam video in which motorists try to deny it was them.
7: They assume that we're just trying to eyeball them from the road, and we can never figure it out, and it's like, wasn't me. And then we have the ability to send the video footage from the helicopter down to the officer, and they'll pull it up right on their phone and says, wow, this looks remarkably like you.
6: Bernie Tafoya, News Radio, 105.9 WBBM.
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1: At 6:15, it's now time for the AccuWeather 5-day forecast, sponsored by Four Seasons Heating, Air Conditioning, Plumbing, Tour, and Electric. Here's meteorologist Brian Thompson.
12: Well, Glenn, still a pretty sunny sky overhead at this hour, but there are some clouds that are starting to develop across Iowa, and we will eventually see some showers and some thunderstorms develop off to our west as the evening goes on. And then during the overnight hours, mainly after midnight, we will see a thunderstorm in spots locally, which could be heavy and gusty. We'll have a low near 60 tonight. As it clouds up, there might be a shower at a few spots to start tomorrow. Then it turns out partly sunny and even warmer. Tomorrow's high about 83. Partly to mostly cloudy tomorrow night, a low 62. There could be a stray thunderstorm tomorrow night, late tomorrow night especially, and into early Sunday. And some sunshine and very warm for Sunday, high 85. Sun will give way to clouds on Monday. Could be some strong to severe thunderstorms around. Monday's high 83. And still a couple of showers and a thunderstorm Tuesday with clouds, a high of 78. 75 right now at O'Hare and at Midway, 77 in Naperville, 73 at the lakefront. We're going down to 60 tonight. I'm AccuWeather meteorologist Brian Thompson.
1: Thanks a lot, Brian. And at 6:16, it's time to visit Loeber Motors, Mercedes-Benz, and Lincolnwood. 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Here's Adam Szczesinski.
13: First game of the Crosstown Classic tonight between the Cubs and White Sox. Just about half an hour away from first pitch, 6:40 down at Rate Field. It's the first of three games this weekend between the two teams. And it is the first time the two teams are meeting when both teams have a winning record since 2008, not including the shortened pandemic season back in 2020. Cubs manager Craig Counsell says it's a great series for the fans.
14: Your mom and your dad might be rooting for different teams, right? Or your in-laws might be rooting for different teams, whatever. I mean, that's your friends are rooting for different teams. This is a fan series, and that's what makes it fun. Now, the fans create the atmosphere of the stadium, and the atmosphere of the stadium is good every single time these two teams play.
13: Sox enter as the hottest team in baseball. They have won five games in a row. Edward Cabrera starts on the mound for the Cubs. Sean Burke will go for the Sox. PGA Championship round two today, and Alex Smalley and Maverick McNealy will enter the third round tied at the top of the leaderboard, at least for right now anyway. They're both four under for the tournament. McNealy has yet to finish his last hole for the day. NBA playoffs tonight, a pair of game sixes. The first one in the Eastern Conference semifinals is just underway. Cavaliers hosting the Pistons. The Pistons in the first quarter, about 8 minutes left with a 10-6 lead. The Cavs with a win can eliminate the Pistons. And the other game tonight in the NBA playoffs, 8:30, it is the Spurs on the road against the Timberwolves. The Spurs winning would mean that series is over. With sports at 16:46, I'm 104.3. 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
1: Thanks a lot, Adam. And at 6:18, traffic and weather together on the 8th is sponsored by Blue Cross and Blue Shield of Illinois. We got a crash on I-80. Here to explain is the Trent Erickson.
2: Headed eastbound, you're stopping. Go from 355 to before Harlem with a cleanup of an earlier crash in a lane, and then you're heavy westbound from the tri-state over to past I-57. Another problem area is the westbound side of the Chicago Skyway. You're heavy past the Skyway Toll Plaza over to Stony Island. That's because of road work happening in the area, so very heavy. Eastbound seems to be hanging in there. They don't have that road work to contend with. Another crash working on the westbound side of the Reagan. It's heavy from Winfield over to Route 59. It's on the right lane of the ramp to northbound Route 59 off of your westbound side of 88. Your eastbound side's heavy from York over to the northbound Tri-State ramp, your typical stuff there. If you're making your way on the Dan Ryan on the outbound side, you've got Sox traffic taking you heavy from downtown all the way out to 35th, and then heavy from 75th down to the split. 28 minutes down to 95th Street, back in is 20 minutes, and heavy from the Stevenson locals and 35th in the express lanes. Earlier crash on the Eisenhower outbound, it's got you slow going, Route 83 to 355. You might not be expecting that, but the crash is clear. That should be getting better. 33 minutes to Mannheim, 58 out to I-90. Your way back in is about an hour 22 from I-90, and 57 of that is from Mannheim. Eden's in, 27 and clear on your way back out. On the Kennedy inbound, an hour and 7 minutes brings you from O'Hare to downtown. It takes you 48 coming in from the Eden's Junction. They just opened the express lanes inbound, and use them while you can. They're about 20 minutes faster for now, but that'll change in about 2 minutes. Outbound side, 28 minutes to get to Montrose, 46 out to O'Hare. Heavy going out to Division, and then you're okay out to wherever you're headed. 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
1: Thanks a lot, Trina. We'll see a thunderstorm in spots late. It's going to bring some heavy and gusty winds. It'll be a low near 60 degrees tonight, but tomorrow we'll have a shower to start the day with a high of 83 degrees. We'll get down to a low of 62 degrees with a stray thunderstorm mainly west of Chicago tomorrow night. It's currently 75 degrees at O'Hare and Midway. We're looking at 73 along the lakefront, and right now it's 620. Now, our top story this hour, an infant is dead after Chicago police say she was stabbed in the chest during a domestic dispute on the southwest side. We'll have much more on this story coming up at 6:31, but first, here is your Innovation Minute.
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9: And we are approaching 6:28. 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Here to tell us more about the crash on I-80 is Trent Erickson.
10: And thanks to Chad calling in the WBBM Mercedes-Benz of Hoffman Estates traffic tip line at 855-780 Road with the update on I-80. It's stop and go eastbound. It's from 355 over to just before Harlem, where we've got cleanup of an earlier crash taking out a lane for you. Pretty miserable through there, and your westbound side's heavy from the tri-state over to past I-57. More delays, like on the Reagan on the westbound side, Winfield, Route 59. It's pretty heavy because of the two center lanes taken up with a crash there. Eastbound side's heavy from York over to the northbound tri-state ramp. Earlier crash on the tri-state itself, northbound, it was there for quite a while. The ramp to I-80 northbound up to before 159th Street. Then you're heavy from Grand to the Grand Avenue curve up to Balmoral. So that first part is because of an earlier crash right around 159. Southbound side's getting heavy between the Eisenhower down to Ogden, mile long to 95th, and then I-80 does just past Halstead. You're finding delays from the Metro Traffic Center from the next report at 638 on News Radio 105.9 WBBM.
9: Thanks a lot, Trent. We'll have a thunderstorm in spots late tonight. It's going to be a low near 60, but we'll start the day tomorrow with a couple of showers and spots. It's going to be a high of 83 degrees tomorrow with a low of 62 tomorrow night, and a straight thunderstorm mainly west of

0: Chicago. It's currently 75 degrees at O'Hare and Midway, 73 at the lakefront, and it's 6:29.
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0: The time now is 6:30 on Friday, May 15th, 2026. Good evening, I'm Glenn Marshall, and these are the top stories here on News Radio WBBM. An infant is dead after she was stabbed in the chest during a domestic incident on Chicago's Southwest Side.
6: This is Nancy Hardy. Federal prosecutors want the death penalty for a Chicago man charged with murdering two Israeli embassy staffers.
7: This is Rachel Pearson. Three people are killed after a crash involving a semi in Northwest Indiana.
0: Plus, back from his summit with President Xi, President Trump hasn't said if the U.S. will advance weapons shipment to Taiwan. And WBBM Sports, the Cubs and Sox face off in the Crosstown Classic, and the Sky take on the Mercury in Phoenix tonight. AccuWeather's letting us know it's going to be becoming partly to mostly cloudy with a thunderstorm in spots late tonight, which can be heavy and gusty. It's going to be a low near 60 degrees, but tomorrow a shower in a few spots to start the day, then turning out partly sunny and even warmer with a high of 83. But tomorrow night, we're going to see partly to mostly cloudy skies with a stray thunderstorm, mainly west of Chicago. It's going to be a low of 62 degrees. The time now is 6:31. Chicago police say charges are pending against a suspect accused of killing an infant on the Southwest Side this morning. WBBM's Bernie Tafoya reports.
8: Officials believe the stabbing of an infant girl in the Gage Park neighborhood was an act of domestic violence. It happened shortly before 7:30 in the morning in a home in the 3000 block of West 59th Street. Police say the baby was stabbed in the chest, and afterwards, the suspect jumped from an upper floor window to the ground and was injured. The infant was taken to Comer Children's Hospital, where she was pronounced dead. The suspect was taken into custody after being taken to the University of Chicago Hospital. Police say a knife was recovered. Bernie Tafoya, News Radio, 105.9 WBBM.
0: The Justice Department says it will seek the death penalty against the Chicago man accused of killing two Israeli embassy staffers in Washington, D.C.
6: Federal prosecutors say the death penalty is justified if Elias Rodriguez is convicted of murdering Yaron Lachinsky and Sarah Milgram as they left a Jewish museum in Washington. The former Albany Park man also faces hate crime charges, murdering a foreign official, and terrorism charges that were added earlier this year. In the four-page filing, prosecutors say Rodriguez was motivated by political, ideological, national, and religious bias when he shot the young couple, allegedly yelling "Free Palestine" as he did it. He has pleaded not guilty. Next Thursday will mark 1 year since the killings. Nancy Hardy, News Radio 105.9 WBBM.
0: Three children were killed in an overnight crash in Northwest Indiana.
7: Indiana State Police allege 31-year-old Renee Foster of Gary fell asleep behind the wheel of a Ford Explorer and slammed into the back of a semi parked on the shoulder of I-65 near Hobart. Officials say several children inside the SUV weren't properly restrained. Three of them died at the scene, and another child was flown to the University of Chicago with life-threatening injuries. Foster is hospitalized, and troopers say alcohol may have been a factor. Foster is expected to face several counts of felony neglect of a dependent, along with reckless driving and child restraint violations. Rachel Pearson, News Radio, 105.9 WBBM.
0: Illinois State Police continue to crack down on unsafe driving on Chicago area expressways.
9: They're calling it a surge mission. Captain Patrick Mano is the Chicago Region Commander for the Illinois State Police.
10: During this surge mission, we'll be focusing on speeding, shoulder riding, reckless drivers, and criminal activity. Our troopers will utilize all the tools at their disposal to identify and track violators.
9: State police have an easier job of this with hundreds of automated license plate reading cameras and high-definition security cameras.

0: cameras that have been installed along the expressways. Mano added, if you choose to put lives at risk on Illinois roadways, expect a swift response from the state police. Mike Krauser, News Radio, 105.9 WBBM.
1: And President Trump says he hasn't made a decision on whether a major U.S. arms package to Taiwan can move forward following his three-day visit to Beijing.
2: President Trump is facing questions about Taiwan on his way home from China. On Air Force One, the president was asked about the status of a U.S. arms sale to Taiwan.
3: I'll make a determination over the next fairly short period.
4: You're not necessarily going to go ahead. It was your proposal.
3: I'll make a determination. I'm going to see. I have to speak to the person that right now is, you know who he is. It's running Taiwan.
2: Chinese President Xi Jinping told the president differences over Taiwan could put his country and the U.S. on the path toward conflict. Taiwan is a self-ruled island that China claims as its own territory. The president was also asked if he would defend Taiwan if it came to that.
3: I don't want to say that. I'm not going to say that. There's only one person that knows that. You know who it is? Me.
2: The Trump administration has authorized the arms sale, but it is yet to move forward. China opposes the deal. Ed Donahue, Washington.
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1: 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And in Chicago Heights, the Marathon on Lincoln Highway in Ashland is selling gas for $4.79 per gallon. And in Bellwood, the Thornton's on 25th and Van Buren has gas for $4.87 per gallon. If you see a low gas price, please give us a call at 312-409-4277. And at 6:38, traffic and weather together on the 8th. Still dealing with a crash on I-80. Here to explain is Trent Erickson.
14: We're doing some cleanup of an earlier crash. It's in a lane, though, on the eastbound side of I-80. This is just before Harlem, so it's stop and go from 355. Eastbound, on the westbound side, you're heavy from LaGrange over to past 355, then Richards over to Center. And kind of typical delays. There's a crash on the Reagan as well, westbound, making things heavy from Winfield to pass. They're just at Route 59. It's in the two center lane, so it's pretty heavy. Eastbound side's heavy going from York over to the northbound Tri-State ramp because of work on the ramp itself. We've got some Sox traffic on the outbound Dan Ryan, taking you heavy from downtown over to 35th, and then you're heavy from 87th on down to the split. From there, 27 minutes down to 95th. takes you about 23 back in. It struggles from about 35th Street. Locals at express lanes on into downtown. If you're on the Edens Inn, only delays to go from Cicero to the Kennedy Junction, 18 minutes in from Lake Cook. Your Kennedy's costing you 55 minutes in from O'Hare, 34 from the Edens Junction, 30 on the way back out to Montrose, about a 48-minute trip to the airport, heavy from downtown all the way to Harlem. If you're on the 190 extension, eastbound, Bessie Coleman over to the Tri-State is a little slow. And the Eisenhower inbound from North Avenue to the Tri-State, jammed up, then 25th to Jane Byrne Interchange. It's 1 hour and 5 minutes in from I-90 and 42 minutes coming in from Manheim. That got us 30 to get to Manheim and 48 minutes out to I-90, slow from Sacramento out to First Avenue. Stevenson, long-term work in that left lane, still has a jammed up outbound, just solid from the DeSalle Lakeshore Drive to before Pulaski. It's 39 to get to the Tri-State and 47 out to 355. Your way back in is 47 from the Tri-State and heavy from 355 to Cass and then past the Grange up to Kedzie. From the Metro Traffic Center, your next report at 648 on News Radio 105.9 WBBM.
15: WBBM AccuWeather. It's going to become partly to mostly cloudy tonight. There will be a thunderstorm in spots late, which could be heavy and gusty. We'll have a low close to 60. Might be a shower in a few spots to start tomorrow, then turning out partly sunny and even warmer. Tomorrow's high about 83. Partly to mostly cloudy tomorrow night with a stray thunderstorm, mainly west of Chicago, a low 62. Very warm Sunday with morning clouds and a spotty thunderstorm, giving way to some sunshine, high 85. 75 right now at O'Hare and at Midway, 77 in Aurora. It's 73 at the lakefront. We're going down to near 60 later tonight. I'm AccuWeather meteorologist Brian Thompson.
1: Thanks a lot, guys. The time now is 6:40, and all week we've been taking a closer look at something that affects half the population, but is rarely talked about. In the final episode of Menopause, Changing the Conversation, WBBM's Lisa Fielding talks about how women can live and thrive through the change and how spouses and family members can help.
16: Menopause isn't just a rough time for women. It's also hard for the men who love them.
17: Talk to the men in your lives. Tell them there are things that you can't control that are happening to your body.
16: Paula Neal is convinced her divorce was due in part to what she was going through midlife and not communicating properly with her husband.
17: There were, of course, other things that contributed, but definitely part of my emotional struggles at the time contributed.
16: Northwestern medicine obstetrician Dr. Kristen Venuti says a lot of her patients struggle and want their partners, especially men, to better understand the process.
18: I have a lot of patients that are in, you know, marital counseling, and their spouses really struggle with this transition due to decreased libido, not wanting to be as intimate, but to just really have, again, like grace with your partner, that there's a lot going on in their body that they can't control.
16: Beyond the emotional toll, the physical toll is obvious, but living and thriving means looking at life a bit differently, starting with how you exercise.
18: Walking, Pilates, yoga, lightweight.
16: It's not so much about cardio like it was in your 20s. Strength, flexibility, and balance are essential.
18: Bone health is really important.
19: Not so much cardio, but strength.
18: Strength. Mm-hmm.
16: Menopause can last for years, but it doesn't have to be a crisis. It can be an invitation for communication, education, and even a revolution for generations of women to come.
20: It is not taboo. Talking about women's health, why wouldn't we talk about this? So I think we're just getting started.
16: Lisa Fielding, News Radio, 105.9 WBBM.
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1: New research finds there's no fooling the boss when you've had a late night out. You really do sound tired. Scientists at the University of Texas found that when we're tired, our breathing gets out of sync without pace of speaking, messing with the pitch of and quality of our voices. It may not seem like a big deal, but it's often enough to change your voice enough that speech recognition software would have a hard time recognizing you. Keep that in mind. And at 6:46, it's time for sports. And from the sports desk, here is Adam Staszynski.
8: All right. The Cubs and White Sox are underway in the Crosstown Classic on the South Side this weekend. Right now in the top of the first inning, actually the top of the first just ended. So going into the bottom of the first inning, it'll be all tied 0-0. Sean Burke got the job done in the top of the first for the Sox. Edward Cabrera will get the start for the Cubs in just a couple minutes. You can hear ongoing coverage of the game on 104.3 The Score. The Sox came into the weekend as the hottest team in baseball. They've won 5 in a row. Sox manager Will Venable, how do they get things corrected after an ugly start?
26: We were really just challenged to stay the course, you know, and I thought, you know, from our players to our coaching staff, everyone did a really good job of doing that, knowing that that was a more of an aberration and not, you know, who we were. And then very quickly we were able to get back on track and be the club that we, you know, went into the season thinking that we could be.
8: That's Venable today on 104.3 The Score. Today, the first time the two teams are meeting when both are above 500 since 2008. That does not include the pandemic season back in 2020. NBA playoffs tonight, a pair of game sixes. The Eastern Conference semifinal game already underway. It's the Cavaliers hosting the Pistons. The Cavs can close that series out with a win. They currently trail in the second quarter, 10 and a half minutes left in that quarter. The Pistons lead at 33-25. Later on tonight at 8:30, the Spurs are on the road against the Timberwolves. The Spurs can close that series out if they get a win. The Chicago Sky have started the season 2-0. They look to make it 3-0 if they can take down the Mercury on the road tonight. Tip off there at 9 o'clock. And one NHL playoff game tonight. The Canadiens host the Sabres at 7 o'clock. Montreal leads the series 3-2, so they can move on with a win. With sports at 16:46, I'm 104.3 The Score's Adam Staszynski on News Radio 105.9 WBBM.
1: Thanks a lot, Adam. And at 6:48, traffic and weather together on the 8th, and we have a crash on the Kennedy. Here to explain is Trent Erickson.
14: Yeah, well, two crashes actually just popping up. We've got the inbound side solid from Cumberland to Central with a crash in a lane, and then the junction to the Burn Interchange past the Wintrust Mirror near North Avenue. It's heavy. 53 minutes in from O'Hare 34 from the Edens Junction. Basically, it's stop and go outbound to Fullerton and then Addison to Harlem. You've got a crash in the lane at Fullerton and 33 minutes on your hands to get to Montrose. 50 minutes out to O'Hare. They just flipped the inbound express lane, so you might want to try them. They'll save you about 5 minutes. And they're starting to get a little heavy here and there all the way in. 190 extension eastbound from Bessie Coleman over to the Tri-State is slow. Westbound side has no delays. The Eisenhower is 1 hour in from I-90, and coming in from Mannheim, it's about 38 minutes. 26 on your way back out to Mannheim and 44 to get to I-90. Heavy going Sacramento out to First Avenue. You've got delays on the Stevenson outbound from the Sub Lakeshore Drive out to before Pulaski. That long-term work in the left lane there, 36 minutes out to the Tri-State. 44 out to 355. Making your way back in is 37 from the Tri-State and slow from 355 to Cass, first to about Kedzie. 55 only northbound delays remain from 53 to 355. Your Dan Ryan's 23 minutes in and 27 on your way back out with Sox traffic down to 35th Street. Looking for that. And then you've got 57, 27 in and 20 back up. Bishop Ford's 27 as well. That's in from 8094 and 23 if you're headed on the outbound side. On DeSable Lakeshore Drive, northbound heavy from Balboa up to Chicago Avenue, southbound your typical stuff from North Avenue down to Chicago, then through Grant Park, 57th, on down to Hayes. From the Metro Traffic Center, your next report at 6:58 on News Radio 105.9 WBBM.
1: Thanks a lot, Trent. And we're going to have a thunderstorm in spots late tonight, which can be heavy and gusty. A low near 60, though, is expected. But tomorrow morning, we'll start the day with showers in a few spots with a high of 83 degrees. We'll drop down to a low of 62 degrees and a stray thunderstorm, mainly west of Chicago tomorrow night. It's currently 75 degrees at O'Hare and Midway, is 73 degrees at the lakefront. And right now, it is 6:50.
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1: And at 6:53, it is time for the Bloomberg Business Minute. Here is Tom Busby.
15: The Bureau of Labor Statistics says 18 occupations suffered heavy losses last year because of AI, accounting for about 10 million lost jobs. The hardest hit ones in customer service, administrative assistants, and salespeople. Oil prices higher again today, closing above $105 a barrel. That fueled worries about overall inflation going higher too, and the Fed having to keep interest rates higher for longer to keep a lid on costs. That sent all the major averages down between 1 and 1.5% today. The Dow tumbling 537 points. The Nasdaq lower by 410. The S&P lost 93. Despite a recent shortage of air traffic controllers, the FAA is now cutting its overall staffing target for those airport tower workers by about 2,000 jobs in the coming years through the use of new technology, scheduling improvements, and automated tools. And just in time for summer, the folks who make Spam are now putting out Spam hot dogs. With business at 23 and 53 from the Bloomberg Newsroom, Tom Busby, News Radio 105.9 WBBM.
1: And a mistrial has been declared in the effort to retry Harvey Weinstein for a rape charge in New York. A jury failed to reach a unanimous verdict after 3 days of deliberations. Now, the rape accusation stems from a 2013 incident with a woman that Weinstein was seen outside of his

0: marriage. An appeals court overturned his conviction 2 years ago, ruling there was improper testimony from women who were not part of the former charges. Now, the 74-year-old Weinstein, he's still behind bars because of other sex crime convictions. The time now is 6:54.
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0: And at 6:58, traffic and weather together on the 8th. We're still dealing with a crash on a Kennedy. Here's Trent Erickson.
16: Kennedy inbound, you've got a crash working in a lane at Central. It's heavy from Cumberland to Central, and then from the junction to the Jane Byrne interchange. Outbound side delays go to Fullerton with a crash in the right lane, another crash, and then Addison to Harlem delays, 53 minutes. 33 make that out to Montrose, 50 minutes even out to O'Hare. If you're headed inbound, the express lanes are your friend. They'll save you about 5 minutes if you'd like to use them. On the Eisenhower, it's at an hour-long trip in from I-90. It's 38 for Mannheim. Back out is 26 and 44. Long-term work on the outbound side of the Stevenson at just before Pulaski's got the left lane down, and it's solid past the Seville Lakeshore Drive down to before Pulaski where that lies. Sox traffic out on the Dan Ryan to 35th. Keep that in mind. It's 23 down to 95th. Your next report at 7:08 from the Metro Traffic Center on News Radio 105.9 WBBM.
0: Thanks a lot, Trent. And we'll have a thunderstorm in spots late tonight. It's going to be a low near 60, but we'll start the day tomorrow with a shower in a few spots, and we'll get up to a high of 83 with a low of 62 tomorrow night. And a stray thunderstorm mainly west of Chicago. It's currently 75 degrees at O'Hare and Midway. It's 73 at the lakefront, and it's 6:59.
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18: The city's lawyers want aldermen to sign off on two new multi-million dollar payments to settle claims of police wrongdoing. I'm political editor Jeff Buckles at City Hall.
0: The Department of Justice says it will seek the death penalty against a Chicago man accused of killing two Israeli embassy staffers in Washington, D.C., plus an Iraqi national is arrested in Turkey, facing charges in the U.S. of planning terror attacks around the world. The latest from CBS News. And don't forget, we have the Cubs and the Sox facing off the Crosstown Classic starting at 6:40. And the time now is 7 o'clock.
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20: I'm Jennifer Kuiper. An explosion and fire ripped through a lumber mill in Searsmont, Maine, killing one firefighter and injuring at least 10 other people, according to officials who spoke to WABI-TV. CBS's Usher Qureshi has more.
21: The explosion ripped through Robbins Lumber in Searsmont, a small mid-coast Maine community, just after 10 o'clock this morning.
22: There's been a huge explosion. The silo just exploded. Multiple firefighters injured and burning.
21: The blast sent a smoke plume so massive, meteorologists tracked it reaching 9,000 feet into the sky, visible for miles.
20: An Iraqi national has been charged in the United States with conspiring to provide support to terrorists here and in Europe. He is being held initially without bond, and according to CBS's Anna Schechter.
23: So this is very real. This is not just somebody messing around with buddies in Telegram. This is a very, very real, very serious plot. In fact, according to this indictment, he wanted to carry out attacks in Los Angeles and New York, targeting a prominent synagogue, my sources tell me, in Manhattan.
20: President Trump is back in the U.S. and told reporters while flying back from China on Air Force One that he and his Chinese counterpart spoke about Iran, Taiwan, and trade. Trump was asked about whether President Xi Jinping is a dictator.
24: I don't think about it. He's the ruler. He's the president of China. I don't think about it. You deal with what you have.
20: Another deadly virus outbreak, this time in Africa, where the top health agency has declared an Ebola outbreak in the Democratic Republic of Congo. At least 250 suspected cases and 65 deaths have been reported. More from CBS News medical correspondent Dr. Celine Gounder.
25: It's on the border with South Sudan and Uganda. You're dealing with gold miners, migrant workers, ADF militants in the area, which makes it harder for healthcare workers to do the contact tracing and the testing. So there are a lot of factors here that make this a pretty high-risk situation.
20: An Atlanta neighborhood is complaining about a Waymo invasion. CBS's Michael Wallace.
26: Each day, dozens of the autonomous cars circle the cul-de-sac at the end of Battleview Drive. The cars are empty and are not picking anyone up.
27: Yesterday morning, we had 50 cars that came through between 6 and 7.
26: This neighbor says when they put one of those kid-shaped neon green children at play signs in the road to block the Waymos.
27: We had at 1.8 Waymos that were stuck trying to figure out how to turn around.
26: Waymo says it is addressing the problem.
27: Just doesn't feel safe to have that traffic.
26: Michael Wallace, CBS News.
20: Supreme Court rejects Virginia's bid to restore a congressional map that would have given Democrats a chance to pick up four seats in the House of Representatives. This is CBS News.
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0: The time now is 7:03 on Friday, May 15th, 2026. Good evening. I'm Glenn Marshall, and currently we're sitting under Sunday skies. It's about 75 degrees here in Chicago, but it's going to become partly to mostly cloudy tonight with a thunderstorm in spots late, which could be heavy and gusty. 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